0: The umpires, Adam Hammery calling balls and strikes, Manny Gonzalez at first, Ron Culpa at second, and Scott Berry, the third base umpire. There is a fastball, strike 3-1. The announcement of the umpire is sponsored by Old National Bank, where relationships and results matter. Here comes the 3-1 to Matt Shaw. And he'll swing and foul it away off to the right. Playing indoors, the lights are on. Tonight's game powered by ComEd. And it's another whopper of a crowd, although I do actually see a few empty seats way up in the corners in right and left. Fastball, high ball, 4. Now there's a good plate appearance. Not only did you get on base, Ron, but you forced a top pitcher to make 8, maybe even 9 pitches before you got the walk.
1: Yep. No, I think it's an outstanding job by Shaw, and it's same thing. You know, Cubs really forced Mizorowski in inning number 1 to throw a bunch of pitches, and now here inning number 2, he doesn't have an out, and he's at 31 pitches here in the second inning.
0: Tyrone Taylor leads it off, or will bat now with a man at first making his lead off. Let's pause 10 seconds right here for station identification. 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
0: Tyrone Taylor takes inside for a ball. Tyrone 1-for-2 in the series opener yesterday. He has really done a good job since joining the Cubs. Seems like he gets clutch hits about as frequently as any guy on the team. Here comes the next offering. It's going to be in there for a call strike. Miguel Amaya on deck. Shaw has a good lead at first, being held by Vaughn. And now the 1-1. Taylor hits it foul off to the right, out of play. Cubs find themselves 8 games behind Milwaukee in this National League Central Division. The Brewers' magic number is down to 10. Any combination of 10 Brewer wins or Cub losses will give them the division title. Fastball, strike 3 call. Taylor caught looking. Looked like he was looking breaking ball that time. And if you're doing that against this guy, good luck trying to hit the fastball.
1: Yeah, that was, you know, one of those situations. It looked like he kind of crossfired him, but that ball ended up right in the middle of the plate. And I think for Taylor, I don't think he ever picked that ball up well.
0: Miguel Amaya checks in. Game tied at 1. Second inning.
3: Catcher's challenging the finish pitch.
1: Down and in. Ball strike challenge sponsored by Northwestern Medicine. Contreras thought it was a strike in the zone. Down and in.
3: Pitches the ball. Milwaukee has 1 challenge remaining.
0: So Milwaukee down to 1 challenge as Adam Hammery noted. 1-1 game, second inning. There's going to be a strike. Just reading, Ron, about yesterday's game and thinking about the defense that both teams play. These must be two of the top defensive teams in all of baseball. They take away so many hits. But in particular, the ninth inning, jumping away from first is Shaw. Throw to first, not in time. He almost got picked off. But there were a couple of excellent plays. Yeah. One by Luis Lara, the leaping catch against the right center field fence, and then Churio made a shoestring catch to end the game. And we, being with the Cubs, some of the plays we've seen PCA make and Happ and Suzuki –

0: can appreciate the importance of outfield defense.
1: Yeah.
0: You always hear about the infield defense, but outfield defense, just as important.
1: I thought Pete made a play in right center field yesterday to stop a rally, and the ball had double written all over, and he just outran the play and got an out.
0: Amaya taps it foul run.
1: There's no doubt. I think both of these teams, that's why they're both going to be in the playoffs. And I think when you look at, you know, how far they go, you know, there'll be a couple other factors. But it's not going to be fundamentals that end up hurting both of these teams. They play good, sound games, and they don't beat themselves on a regular basis.
0: Outside, a lot of deep counts by Mazurowski, and he does a little stroll to the side of the mound of frustration is the way I'm reading that. It's now 3-2 on Amaya.
1: Yeah, he's at 40 pitches. He's got one out here in the second, and this game's going along, other than the runs, this game's going along a lot like the game did in Chicago.
0: Here's a swing and a miss, strike three. Amaya out on strikes. Fourth strikeout for Mazurowski. Two down, a man at first. Nobody has put the ball in play in the inning. A walk followed by a couple of punch outs. And here is Pete Corumstrong.
1: Feel like a Bosch prediction brought to you by Bosch Power Tools. Feel like a Bosch. Now, we lost yesterday.
0: Let's see if Pete can get a hold of one. First pitch, swing and a foul back out of play.
1: He sizzled a couple up here close to us here lately. Now, Zach, are you up there? Do we have a Zaidman back there?
2: Sorry, I ducked under the table. That ball was really close, guys.
0: Did you duck or did you dive?
2: Duck. Second row, you can take a little bit more time.
0: 0-1. The pitch, high pop fly on the infield, playable. The catcher, Contreras, will give way to the first baseman, Vaughn. That was a skyscraper. Pete pops up to end the inning. One of the highest pop-ups I've seen in a long time. Did we get the hang time on that? No runs, no hits, a man left. We go to the bottom of inning number two. Cubs 1, Brewers 1 on the score. And the Northwestern Medicine Cubs radio.
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0: 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Pat?
1: Gary Sanchez, the DH for Milwaukee, leads off, has a count of 1-1. Game tied at 1, bottom of inning number 2. And the 1-1 to Sanchez, down low. Runners, I was thinking about the outfield defense that both of these teams play. Another thought came to mind. Holding batters to a single instead of a double is huge, especially leading off an inning.
2: Yeah, no doubt about it. 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
1: 3-1 delivery, way outside, ball 4. First walk yielded by Peterson. Not close on the last pitch. That's always a little frustrated. You get to 3-2 and you're way off the mark. Luis Lara, the batter.
2: So feel like a Bosch prediction, brought to you by Bosch Power Tools. Feel like a Bosch. Zach, you got a Bosch prediction for the day?
0: Yeah, I don't think Jacob Mizorowski is going to have a quality start today. How about that?
1: Here's Lara showing bunt, taking high and outside for a ball. So you don't see him going 6-plus innings and giving up 3 earned runs or less.
0: I think the Cubs are going to get to him the way they did last week.
1: I think that's a pretty good call by Zach. What do you think, Ron?
2: I don't think he's going far out on a limb, I can tell you that. We're 43 pitches in 2 innings. Knowing that they're trying to back off on the guys, he's over halfway to his pitch count already.
1: So you would have felt better had you heard that say in the first inning.
2: Well, the first time I asked him before he was ducking under the table with the foul ball.
1: Here's a swing and a foul off to the right out of play.
0: Yeah, that was a business decision by me, and I don't regret it.
1: You wanted to continue to be able to do your business, saying.
2: Sounds awful personal.
1: That didn't come out exactly the way I meant it. Of course, Zach's business is broadcasting.
2: Good.
1: Never mind.
2: Cheers, Pat.
1: Here's the 1-2 pitch. Ground ball to short, fielded by Horner. Go to second for one, over to first. That's a double play. 6-4-3. Nice turn by Matt Shaw at second base on a ball that wasn't hit all that sharply.
2: Yeah, that's for sure. The positive for the Cubs is that ball jams Lara and kind of pushes him back so you don't get out of the box real well. Yeah, between Nico and Shaw, they turned it very well and quickly at second base to get the speedy Lara. That's 2 double plays already in the ball game for Peterson. That's a positive thing, him getting ground balls.
1: Game tied at 1, inning number 2. Joey Ortiz will take a strike. Joey, right-handed batter. It's a line drive toward the middle. Diving catch by Shaw. What a play by Matt Shaw. A diving backhand catch by the second baseman right behind the bag. That is the best defensive play we've ever seen him make as a big leaguer.
2: I can't do it any better than that. He just absolutely lays out for this ball to make a catch.
1: What a play by Matt Shaw. We go to the third inning. Nothing game on the... No, I'm sorry. A 1-1 game on the score and the Northwestern Medicine Cubs Radio Network.
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6: Seiya Suzuki, first up, third inning. Game tied at one. Breaking ball way outside, one ball, one strike. Seiya doubled and scored the Cubs run in the top of the first on a base hit by Bush. Bryce Terang drove in the Milwaukee run, driving in Jackson Churio, who had doubled. Here's a bouncing ball to short. Charging is Pratt. Short hops and then guns to first in time. He almost laid back too long. Had to hurry the throw, and it's out number one.
7: Yeah, that's one of those plays where you guys that have a great arm can make that play that way. Guys that don't have like a plus-plus arm have to come through that ball and throw that ball on the run.
6: One away, top of the third. Bregman the batter. Alex will take a strike. We're going to play the Benny's Beverage Depot attendance game. If you can't find it at Benny's, it's probably not worth drinking. Bregman fly to center his first time. Takes a good swing, but comes up empty. And the count, nothing and two. Again, some empty seats way down the lines up in the upper deck. And the next pitch, fly ball, pop fly, foul, playable for Ortiz. Third baseman makes the catch over near the grandstand. Out number two.
7: 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People in your corner stand up for you wherever you go. Consumers Credit Union. What do you think? You got a guess?
6: Sure. I'll say there are 36,563. Bush swings and misses. Michael was trying to launch one out of here with that cut.
7: 35,000.
8: I'm going to go 37,500.
6: Bush drove in the Cubs run with a single in the first. He swings and misses at a breaking ball, nothing and two. Cubs got all three of their hits in the very first inning. Here's a lashing drive foul off to the left.
7: Coming to you live all season long from the Invesco QQQ broadcast booth. Proud partner of the Chicago Cubs.
6: And the 0-2. Swing and a miss. Strike three on a high fastball. Cubs go 1-2-3. Five strikeouts now for Mizorowski. As we go to the bottom of the third, it's a 1-1 game on the score in the Northwestern Medicine Cubs Radio Network.
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5: 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Sports betting the way it should be with no bet fees. They say it's about 75 degrees inside. Inside, it is 74 degrees outside. The window panels are open tonight here at American Family Field, Pat.
6: Zach, thank you. Garrett Mitchell leads off the third. Took a strike, now takes one outside. Each team got their run in the first inning. Still tied in the bottom of the third. The next offering low and inside. Milwaukee trying to get to the World Series. They've made it to the World Series once, and they lost to the Cardinals in 1982. Swing and a miss. Good breaking ball. 2-2. Now, they're not a stranger to postseason play by any means. They've made 14 postseason appearances over the years, but just the one World Series. Here's a pitch down low, and they are one of five teams that have never won a World Series. The other four would be the San Diego Padres, Seattle. Seattle has never even played in a World Series. Imagine that. Tampa Bay and Colorado. None of those teams has been a world champion. Here's the 3-2 to Garrett Mitchell. Lashed foul off to the left, out of play.
7: Yeah, the odd thing to me about the Seattle ball club is they were so good through the middle 90s with Griffey and Edgar Martinez, Randy Johnson.
6: Swing and a miss, strike three. Peterson strikes out Mitchell. Strikeouts by Cubs pitchers. Brought to you by your Chicago and Northwest Indiana Hyundai dealers. As you say that, Ron, I don't know that any other franchise has had as many superstar players as Seattle did in that era that you're talking about.
7: No, I agree. Yeah, they were, you know, you had some of the best players in the game and never did get to the World Series.
6: Cooper Pratt will take down low. Now, Milwaukee, they've been in the one World Series and lost, as we mentioned, but they've been in three other National League Championship Series, most recently last autumn when they were swept by the Dodgers four in a row. There's a big chop, slowly hit to a charging Bregman at third, gloves it, quick throw, and he got him. Very tough play for Bregman. And he gets his man, Ron, on something that could never be called a routine play.
7: No, very tough play. This is Bregman coming in hard. And right next to the bag is where he fields this ball and then takes a couple steps to get his feet underneath him and then makes a good, strong

0: accurate throw across the diamond. And, I mean, this is bang-bang if you ever seen one, but a great play by Bregman.
1: Two down, nobody on. Game tied at one in the third. Churio will take the first offering for ball one.
0: That'll qualify as our tough play of the game, sponsored by Loyola Medicine. Loyola Medicine defines tough.
1: Peterson's next offering is a strike, but the Brewers lost to the Dodgers in last autumn's NLCS, four in a row. They also lost to the Dodgers in 2018 in a seven-game NLCS. And they lost to St. Louis in 2011 in a six-game National League Championship Series. So they've come close, but no cigar. Here comes the 1-2 pitch on the way to Churio. It's taken high for a ball. But they've been good all year.
0: Yeah, they've been. They get the best record, you know, in the National League. They're going to for sure get a bye into the playoffs, that's for sure, unless something crazy happens, which you don't foresee that happening.
1: I don't see that at all.
0: They just don't have losing streaks, this team. That's the one thing you can say. Maybe the guy on the mound pitching against the Cubs has a lot to do with that, too. But this team just plays very fundamentally sound. They, you know, they have good at-bats.
1: Jumper slowly hit to Bregman. Tough play. Barehanding, throwing the first, not in time. That's the only play he had. His throw one too late. That's an infield single. For Churio, give Bregman credit for even making it close.
0: Yeah, that's two really nice plays Bregman has made in this inning. But, you know, not much you can do about that last one. It's just a base hit. Churio runs really well.
1: Now you got to keep an eye on Churio with two down. He might be moving with Terang at the plate. And he lines one over a leaping Horner base hit at left center. Pete Carr Armstrong gloves it and gets it back in. Stopping at second is Churio. Terang is two for two. And now two men on with two down and the batter Andrew Vaughn.
0: Well, it sure seems to me, I don't know what was going on with Terang early in the year, why he's only hitting two 250s. But he's not a 250 hitter right now. You watch him in his at-bats. He's using the other step pitches inside. He inside outs it. He can hook the ball. That guy can hit.
1: Vaughn the batter. Game tied at one. Third inning, two on. Off speed in there for a called strike. 0-1.
0: Here's what you got to watch Vaughn. He likes with runners in scoring position. He is a guy that will definitely use the other side of the field.
1: The 0-1 from Peterson. Called strike two.
0: Boy, that perfect pitch. A little sinker right in the outside corner.
1: What's on your mind on 0-2?
0: I think the changeup away. I really do. See if you can get him to chase the changeup off the plate.
1: Left-handed pitcher, right-handed batter. The 0-2, fastball high. Might have just been showing him a fastball to set up this next offer.
0: Now you can definitely go to that changeup away. I don't like the fastball in against him because he can inside out it and shoot it to right. He does a good job of staying inside the ball.
1: Here comes the 1-2. Low and inside for a ball.
0: That was the changeup.
1: Vaughn has not offered at any of the four pitches in this plate appearance. Two men on, two down, tie game, third inning. Good speed on the base paths. Churio at second, Terang at first. Here's a bluff move by Peterson to second base. And all of the would-be umpires in the crowd yelling out, "Ball!"

0: 2-2. The stretch in the pitch. Fly ball to center. Pete is right there. He's got it. A line drive to the center fielder. That's where the Cubs are happy that the other team hits the ball. Right in the area of Pete Crow Armstrong. It's money in the bank. We go to the fourth inning. Game tied at one. 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
6: 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Right now, top of the seventh inning in Philadelphia. The Astros are leading the Phillies 6-3. Cam Smith and Christian Walker both going deep for Houston.
0: Phillies with a one-half game lead for the top wild card spot over the Cubs at the start of play tonight. Let's see where Arizona is now, the number three team. San Diego a half a game behind. Miami five behind. Nico Hoerner trying to get a rally going. Hits one in the air, shallow right center, going out to Rang, makes the catch. One away, game tied at one, fourth inning, and the batter Ian Happ.
7: Little jam shot by Nico, first out of the inning. 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
0: Happ struck out his first time. Mizorowski blazes a high fastball that missed the strike zone. Fifty-six pitches for Mizorowski as he is working in this fourth inning. Happ rolls one foul. One thing that'll keep your pitch count down is retiring a great number of batters in order.
7: Yep.
0: And right now he has set down the last seven in a row. Sun has set. They have the windows open so that we can see outside. Playing indoors here, under the roof, under the dome. As Happ takes down low for a ball. Cubs

0: Going to even up the series with one more to go tomorrow night. That'll be the final regular season meeting for these two teams. Hap lays off and takes high 3-1. And who knows, they might meet each other again in the postseason.
1: Yep, absolutely.
0: As in NLCS.
1: Yeah.
0: Possibility. 3-2 on the way. Fouled away down the left field line. We'll do it again.
1: I believe the way we were looking, the winner of the first round, you know, let's say it's the Cubs and Phillies, as of today, would play Milwaukee, right? Isn't that kind of how we saw that? Zach and I were looking at that yesterday. That's kind of what we came up with.
0: Hat swings and misses on a fastball, and that's out number two. Two gone, and Matt Shaw, the batter.
1: I guess to Ian, that's just blazing fastball at 103 miles an hour.
0: Mazurowski was a little wobbly in the first inning. Gave up three hits to the first five batters and a run, but he has slammed the door ever since. First pitch to Shaw, missing outside. Here comes the 1-0, and that's a strike. He's getting some rhythm now, Ron. You can see it.
1: He's getting command of his fastball. He knows where his fastball is going now.
0: Shaw with five home runs. He swings and misses. Even in amateur ball, you remember facing the hard throwers, you have to start your swing earlier against certain guys than against others.
1: Yep, no doubt. You got to get yourself in a position to fire. Yeah, there's no doubt. And this guy, the hardest thrower in our game today.
0: A ball and two strikes on Matt Shaw. Matt made a brilliant defensive play with a diving catch to end the second inning. Very versatile player. Now the 1-2. Check swing, did he go? No swing. Immediately the Brewers appealed down to Manny Gonzalez, and he said no swing. 2-2. Mazurowski, the tall right-hander, fires. This one's fouled away.
1: Good swing by Shaw on that fastball. He was right on that heater.
0: Swing and a miss, strike three. Might have foul tipped it. Inning over. Cubs do nothing. We go to the bottom of the fourth inning. It's the Cubs 1 and Milwaukee 1 on the score and the Northwestern Medicine Cubs Radio Network.
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3: 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Luis Arraez of the Phillies is the batting average leader of the majors. He's hitting .316.
4: William Contreras will take it outside for a ball.
3: Former Cub Kyle Schwarber, the home run leader, 43 bombs for the Phillies. Sal Stewart of the Reds, 107 runs batted in to lead the majors.
4: Next offering in there for a strike, Zach. Go right ahead.
3: Nassim Nunez of the Nationals is the stolen base leader with 45. Pete Crow Armstrong leads the big leagues in runs scored with 108. Yordan Alvarez leads in on-base percentage, slugging percentage, and OPS. And Jacob Mizorowski is the ERA leader, 1.99, Pat.
4: And the 1-1 to William Contreras, swing and a miss. Top of the zone fastball. Good pitch by David. What are you thinking here, Ron, on 1-2?
5: I like when Contreras, you get ahead of him. I like the off-speed pitch. If you make good changeup weight, get a little roller to Nico or strikeout.
4: Swing and a foul back. Not one of his better swings on that delivery.
5: Yep, that was an off-speed pitch. Doesn't change.
4: Ball game tied at one, bottom of the fourth. Fastball is high, he lays off. 2-2. And the next offering just missed.
5: This is going to be a strikeout.
4: Adam Hamry called it a ball. He almost flinched. And that is going to be a strike.
6: Pitching a strike, batter's out.
4: Sometimes you'll see an umpire, I could barely see him twitch a little bit as if he was thinking of calling it a strike and he didn't.
5: Yeah, I would agree with you. I thought he was going to call it, didn't he? Yeah. His head kind of popped up a little bit, didn't call it. But in our monitor here, we saw the pitch and it hit the very bottom of the zone.
4: One away, Gary Sanchez, the batter. Cubs one, Brewers one. First pitch missing, 1-0 to Sanchez. He had a base on balls his first time. Feet very close together, open stance. Takes outside ball two. This is a very simple stance he has. Feet are very close together, slightly open. Almost no crouch in the swing at all. Sometimes simpler is better.
5: Yeah, no, he's been a productive hitter. You know, he's got limited at-bats. You know, he doesn't play every day. Yeah, he's got 11 home runs, and that's what they want him to do, is hit the ball out of the ballpark.
4: How many different batting stances did you have throughout your big league career and your full career?
5: I would bet
4: the 2-1 is inside, Ron, 3-1.
5: Over 17 years of playing professional baseball, you could look at my stance in like A-ball, AAA, and the big leagues, and the only thing that would probably be different is where my hands sat. My hands, I pushed them up as I got to the big leagues a little bit. And instead of the bat being on an angle back, I kind of tilted it more upwards so I could get more direct to the area I wanted my hands to go. But that was about it.
4: So you didn't do a lot of changing.
5: No.
4: 3-2 pitch, curveball, low and inside, check swing, no swing. It's a base on balls.

0: Bush tried to keep the foot on the bag and reach to the home plate side of first, could only get the fingertips on the glove or on the ball. And that really should have been a double play.
1: Yeah, I think this is a situation where Michael stretches towards second base too soon and doesn't stretch at the ball. He's trying to get out there to really try to help get the double play. And then the throw is to his left. Once you're already stretched out, now you can only reach. And he couldn't get to that ball, and it's not a double play.
0: No error. You cannot anticipate a double play. Joey Ortiz, the batter. And the pitch is outside, ball one. Game tied at one. Last of the fourth, two down. Lara has speed. And he might be moving here. That would not surprise me in the least.
1: I would agree.
0: He's being held by Bush. Let's see if Peterson throws over. He doesn't. And a high fastball makes it 2-0.
1: But I think Peterson's thinking about Lara at first, too. That last pitch wasn't close, way high.
0: The 2-0, curveball and a beauty in there for a call strike. 2-1 on Ortiz. He was sitting on fastball, you know.
1: They were showing that last play in the monitor for first baseman, young first baseman. You stretch at the ball. You don't stretch and then reach for the ball. You stretch at the ball when it's coming to you.
0: There is a difference.
1: Big difference. You don't stretch it where it's coming from. The ball needs to be thrown, then you stretch at the baseball, right? So there are times you can't help your infielder by going out for the ball because the ball's to your left or right. You have to just stretch at the ball.
0: 2-2, two down, tie game. The pitch lined into right field, a base hit. Stopping at second is Lara. And now the Brewers have men at first and second. For Garrett Mitchell. Again, the inning should be over.
1: Now, this is what this team does. They take advantage of mistakes. And now the Cubs are in a situation where they had a shot at the double play, didn't get it. And now you got to get another out here.
0: Left-hander against left-hander. Mitchell struck out. In his first at-bat, two outs, two on, tie game, swing and a miss. Pretty good fastball, had some late movement it looked like, 0-1.
1: Yeah, that was a good sinker down and into Mitchell.
0: Infielders will try to dive and knock down any ball ticketed for the outfield. The 1-0, just outside for a ball. It gets loud in here. We're playing indoors tonight, and it gets even louder when they have the roof closed. The 1-1 from Peterson. Hit in the air, slicing foul deep to left and out of play. What do you like here, Ron?
1: I like it inside against Mitchell. I would throw him a fastball in, try to get it right underneath his hands.
0: Crowd making some noise here at American Family Field. Two outs, two on. The 1-2 pitch from Peterson. Swung on and missed, strike three. Mitchell is out on strikes. That's the biggest strikeout of the game for David Peterson. We go to the fifth inning. It's a 1-1 game, and Zach Zaidman joins Ron Coomer in a moment on The Score and the Northwestern Medicine Cubs Radio Network.
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4: 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And Jacob Mizorowski starts off Taylor with a cutter that drops into the zone for a strike. 0-1. We're in the top of the fifth, game two of a three-game set. Cubs 1, Brewers 1, each team scoring in the first inning. Michael Busch, an RBI single for the Cubs. Bryce Terang, a ribby single for the Brewers. Righty-righty matchup, Mizorowski deals. Taylor chops one to third, charging Ortiz. Fields throw across the body in time to get Taylor one away. So that'll bring up Miguel Amaya, who's 0-for-1 with a strikeout. Mizorowski, 7 strikeouts so far this evening. He has thrown 69 pitches. Amaya, a right-handed batter, hits out of a crouch against the right-hander Mizorowski. Here's the pitch. Called strike, fastball, clocked at 99 miles per hour. Right at the top of the zone. Cubs have activity in their bullpen. Now the 0-1. Amaya swings and misses at a fastball clocked at 101 miles per hour from Mizorowski. 0-2 the count. Trent Thornton is throwing in the Cubs bullpen. Mizorowski works on the first base side of the rubber. Here's the pitch. Swing and a miss. Strike 3. Mizorowski gets Amaya with a 101 mile per hour heater. Strikeout number 8 on the night for Mizorowski. 2 away.
5: Yeah, if you're trying to catch up with that fastball up out of the zone, that's very difficult. It's easy to say from here, lay off the high fastball. You get down there and it looks hittable and it's in the glove before you pull the trigger.
4: Pete Crow Armstrong hits a towering pop-up. Foul territory off to the right. Vaughn near the netting. He leaps, but this one bangs off the netting. So 0-1 the count on PCA. I'm not kidding. That one almost hit the roof here at American Family Field.
5: It was up there, there's no doubt. Boy, beats it a couple of them today with some serious hang time.
4: PCA 0-for-2, a strikeout and a pop-out. 0-1 the count. Left-handed batter against the right-hander Mizorowski. Cup fans here in attendance chanting PCA, PCA. You can hear what the Brewer fans think about it. And Crow Armstrong hits another towering pop fly over our heads out of play. So 0-2 the count. Crow Armstrong, 41 home runs, 35 steals in his quest for 40-40. including tonight's 7.

0: 18 games remaining in the regular season. Crow Armstrong waits for the 0-2 delivery. Here it comes. And a ground ball hit on the right side, through for a base hit. Two out single, Pete Crow Armstrong. And he represents the go-ahead run at first base.
1: Well, and you can bank on it. He'll be standing at second base here soon. Think for a couple pitches against Mizorowski.
0: Seiya Suzuki at the plate now. 1-for-2 with a double and a run scored. Power versus power here. Vaughn holding on PCA at first. A long set. Crow Armstrong jumping off the bag. He goes. Here's the pitch. It's up high. Throw to second. Not in time. Stolen base number 36 for PCA.
1: Now, you knew he'd be off and running. The only thing I was concerned about is he has a funny habit of putting his sliding glove to protect his diving hand, putting that protector on his hand while he's taking the lead off while the game's going on. And you worry that he doesn't get the whole thing on as he's, before the pitch is delivered. He got it right as Mizorowski came set, and then he just took off.
0: Go-ahead run in scoring position. The 1-0. Suzuki hits a ground ball on the left side. Charging Ortiz. He fields. Throw to first in time to get Suzuki. Crow Armstrong stranded at second base. Middle five. Cubs 1, Brewers 1 on the score. And the Northwestern Medicine Cubs ready.
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0: 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David Peterson starts off Cooper Pratt with a fastball high and outside. 1-0 the count. Bottom five, 1-1 game, Cubs and Brewers. Pratt did show bunt. The next pitch by Peterson is in there for strike, one of those slow-moving breaking balls. 1-1 the count.
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0: Now the pitch. Ooh. Pratt breaks his bat. Ground ball to short, fielded by a running Horner. Throw to first in time to get Pratt. The head of the bat ended up back of third in foul territory behind the coach's box.
1: Well, that one had good hang time with

0: barrel. Not the ball, but the barrel. Pretty good pitch. That was a two-seamer inside that just ate up Pratt and his bat.
1: So one down, Jackson Churio at the plate. He's 2 for 2 with a double and a single and a run scored. And Churio looks at a curveball that misses off the outside, 1-0.
0: Coming in live all season long from the Invesco QQQ broadcast booth, proud partner of the Chicago Cubs.
1: The next pitch is a curveball that floats into the zone for a strike, 1-1. Miss David Hahn, Jared Payton, talking Cubs baseball and Chicago sports every weekday morning from 5:30 to 10 on 104.3 The Score and the Odyssey app. Churio whacks this one foul out of play off to the right, which gives us 10 seconds to pause for station to identify themselves on The Score and the Northwestern Medicine Cubs Radio Network.
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1: Churio looks at a slider low and inside from David Peterson. So the count is 2-2. We're in the bottom of the fifth inning. With one away, Cubs and Brewers tied at one. Here's the pitch. Churio hits a soft liner into left. It'll drop in for a base hit. Third hit of the ball game for Churio.
0: Yes, it's an inside fastball, and he gets jammed, but muscles it out over the shortstop, Nico Horner, and it just dumps in front of Ian Happ. No chance for Ian to make a play on this ball. So one out single for Churio.
1: Churio, always a threat to go. He's got 16 steals. He represents the go-ahead run at first. Just one away. Bryce Terang at the plate. Lefty batter. The left-hander Peterson delivers and misses with a slider. A little high and off the outside. 1-0 the count.
0: Top of the lineup for the Brewers so far through the first five innings of the game. They have 5 hits in this game between Churio and Terang.
1: 3 for Churio, 2 for Terang. The pitch is inside. 2-0.
0: Churio had Peterson kind of sized up. If he would have kept running, he would have stolen second base. He took off about one snap of a finger early and then stopped.
1: Peterson does have an excellent move. Here's the pitch. That one's inside to Terang with a fastball. 3-0. You mentioned something earlier. Terang doesn't look like a 258 hitter. He's not lately hitting 300 over his last 7 games. Bush holding on Churio at first. The 3-0. That's a called strike to Terang. A sinking fastball. 3-1 the count.
0: Yeah, fastball top of the zone in. It's moving in. Got to be careful here. You can't just lay a fastball in or half to Terang here. He's got 17 bombs. He's going to be looking to do damage on his swing.
1: The count, 3-1. Throw to first. Churio gets back standing up. Cubs 1, Brewers 1. One on, one away here in the bottom of the fifth inning. Roof closed at American Family Field. Window panels open. 3-1 the count on Terang. Peterson is ready, a long set. And now the pitch. Misses low and inside. Ball 4.
0: That was actually a good pitch by Peterson. I thought that's the spot. You don't want to lay one in there. You want to run one inside and see if he'll chase the ball in maybe just a little bit. He threw it, and that ball missed the strike zone by the width of the seam. And that'll bring up Vaughn, and it'll also bring out Craig Counsell from the Cubs dugout.
1: Yeah, the right-hander Trent Thornton has been warming up in the Cubs bullpen. Counsell getting the treatment that he usually does here in Milwaukee since leaving the Brewers for the Cubs. And we are going to have a pitching change. Pitching changes by the Cubs are sponsored by James Hardy Building Products, siding with the Cubs. Big spot in the game. Brewers threatening, men at first and second, just one away here in the last of the fifth. 1-1 game. Cubs and Brewers in Milwaukee on The Score and the Northwest.

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0: 32-year-old right-hander Trent Thornton is the new man on the mound for the Cubs. 5-5 this season, 45 games, a 3.55 ERA, and it's a big spot. We're in the bottom of the fifth here in Milwaukee. Cubs 1, Brewers 1, and Milwaukee is threatening. Men at first and second with just one away. Andrew Vaughn was due to bat, but with Thornton coming into the game, Pat Murphy is going to send up pinch hitter Jake Bowers, who's hitting at 270 this year with 24 home runs and 78 RBIs for the Brewers. Two on, one away. Righty-lefty matchup, Thornton on the mound, Bowers at the plate, and the pitch is a called strike. As Thornton begins this plate appearance by Bowers with a sweeper that floats into the zone. 0-1, Thornton working on the third base side of the rubber. Sets up high, checks second and deals. Bowers fouls it back. 0-2.
7: Boy, excellent pitch by Thornton. That one kind of boring inside right under the hands of Bowers. One more of those and you either you're out of the inning with a double play ball or you get a punch out.
0: Bowers has been dealing with shin splints, so he's a double play candidate. The pitch in the dirt, blocked by Amaya. The runners stay where they are. Churio at second, Terang at first. 1-2 the count.
7: If you've ever had those, they're really painful. Just make it hard to run.
0: Thornton is ready. Here's the pitch. An awkward swing and miss. Strike three. As Thornton gets Bowers to chase a curve inside. Two away.
7: Excellent job making some pitches against Bowers. He stayed inside against him and got the swing and miss for strike three. See if he can close out this inning against Contreras.
0: Strikeouts by Cubs pitchers are brought to you by your Chicago and Northwest Indiana Hyundai dealers. Contreras 0-2, caught looking twice tonight. That was against David Peterson. Now Thornton on the mound. Men at first and second, two away. 1-1 game, bottom five. The pitch. And Contreras looks at a sweeper that misses. A little low. Contreras with 14 home runs this season. A long set, now the pitch. Contreras lines one into the right field for a base hit. It's fielded by Suzuki. Around third, racing home Churio. The throw is in time! Tag applied by Amaya on a sliding Churio for out number three. Let's see if the Brewers elect to challenge here. Pat Murphy holding the hand up.
7: It's a great throw by Suzuki from right field.
0: They will not challenge Coombe. It counts out number three. And Suzuki, Thornton, and the Cubs get out of the jam. We head to inning number six. 1-1 ball game. Cubs and Brewers on the score. and the North.

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7: Exciting play, a great throw by Suzuki from right to end that fifth inning. Kind of a peculiar looking slide at the plate. And we'll discuss that, Ron, as we move along. Alex Bregman now leads off the Cubs' sixth inning in a 1-1 tie. It looked like that base hit was going to give Milwaukee the lead.
8: Yeah, Suzuki comes in and does a very good job of getting this ball right away. Really crashing hard and doing it properly so he can get rid of the ball. And he makes a good, strong throw to the plate. A terrible slide by Chirio. If he slides directly into the plate.
7: Smash to third, one hop. Ortiz gloves it, spins around, and throws to first in time. Pretty good play by the third baseman, robbing Alex Bregman of a possible hit.
8: Yeah, there's been some defense played in this ball game. Shaw's play, Nico, Ortiz there. There's been some just throw from Suzuki. There's been some good defense played in this ball game. That's why it's still 1-1.
7: Michael Busch batting, takes outside. Mazurowski still on the mound for Milwaukee. 81 pitches for the game. The tall right-hander coming back. The ball pulled foul on the ground by Busch. Michael drove in the Cubs run with a first-inning single to right. The Brewers scored a run. Bryce Terang singling to drive in Jackson Churio in the bottom of the first. And that's it. We are in inning number six. Busch takes low, 2-1. Jake Bowers now playing first after he pinch hit. Busch lays off some high heat. 3-1. Activity will commence in the Cub bullpen out beyond the right center field fence. And now the 3-1. Fastball is high, ball four. Let's see if that leads to a rally. It also might lead to the Milwaukee bullpen getting started, and they will.
8: I'm kind of surprised he's still in the game. I,

0: that 85 pitches, I just did not think that they would play him any deeper than, you know, pitch him any deeper than like 80, and 85 pushing it. But, you know, right now he's still in there against Nico. Let's see what's on tap here in the sixth inning, sponsored by Yuengling Flight, next generation light beer. There's not been a ball hit out of the ballpark, couple doubles. That's been about it so far in this ballgame.
1: And Zach handed me a note regarding a man in the bullpen. I got the first name of Chad. I think it's Chad Patrick. As Nico hits the ground ball to second, scooping it up, Turan goes to second, one over to first, double play. Well, we are seeing some great defense in tonight's game by both teams.
2: Yep.
1: 4-6-3, Turan to Pratt to Bowers. And Pratt has a good arm. Rookie shortstop. Inning over, Cubs don't score. We go to the bottom of the sixth inning. Cubs won. Milwaukee won on the score, and the Northwestern Medicine Cubs radio.
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1: Ian Happ has left the game, no reason given. The new left fielder is Matt Shaw, so he moves from second base out to left. And Pedro Ramirez now playing second base. Gary Sanchez is the first batter for Milwaukee here in the bottom of the sixth inning. And he'll take a strike from Aaron Civale. Here comes the 1-1. Breaking ball outside. The count now a ball and a strike. Good solid start by David Peterson. Yeah. Well, he kept the Cubs right in this game.
0: Five innings. One run. That was outstanding.
1: Sanchez checks and takes down low. We'll be right back out here again tomorrow night. Thursday is an off day. The Cubs are at home against the Pirates for the weekend. Logan Henderson against Kevin Gausman tomorrow. There's a strike in the count now, 2-2. Cubs one run, four hits. Milwaukee one run, seven hits. Neither team with an error. And both teams with some sparkling glove work.
0: Really have been

0: pretty incredible by both teams today, that's for sure.
1: 2-2 from Savali. Swinging a foul back. Challenged him.
0: Speaking of defense, catching the game today. That's sponsored by Catch Des Moines. That play was a real trip. So is Des Moines. It's a trip. Make it yours at catchdesmoines.com. Got to be the play by Shaw early in the game, a diving catch, right?
1: Sensational.
0: That was incredible.
1: 2-2 to Sanchez.
2: Strike three.
1: Called, and he knew it. As soon as the ball hit the mitt, he started walking to the first base dugout. Out number one, game tied at one. Sixth inning, and the batter is Luis Lara.
0: Sanchez looking for breaking ball, and he got fastball inside, couldn't pull the trigger, and he's out. Nice pitch.
1: Take a look at a little baseball history as we move along. Brought to you by villageofbedfordpark.com. First pitch in for a strike to the left-handed batting Lara. It's time to make history for your business in Bedford Park. September the 8th. Several things caught my eye on this date. Here's a bouncing ball slowly hit toward first and foul. Fergie Jenkins, 1972, won his 20th game on this date. Beating the Phillies in Philadelphia, he became the first Cubs pitcher to win 20 games 6 years in a row since a guy by the name of Mordecai Brown way back in his stretch that ended in 1911.
0: Wasn't his nickname Three Finger Brown, right?
1: I think it was. I believe you're right. Mordecai Three Fingers Brown. He had some kind of a childhood accident. I'm just going by memory here. It doesn't say that, but
0: because he had his thumb, index finger, and middle finger, I believe.
1: And yet he won 20 in a row.
0: How about that?
1: I don't know if it was the hand that had only three fingers that was his pitching hand.
0: I do not know either. Yep. We weren't quite around then. Didn't face him.
1: No. Luis Lara waiting for the 1-2 pitch. Called strike three, and Lara says, I would like to dispute that call. They're going to take another look.
0: It's a little backdoor hook. Ball strike challenge sponsored by Northwestern Medicine.
1: And that is going to be a strike.
3: Call's confirmed. Milwaukee has no challenges remaining.
1: Milwaukee is out of challenges. Hard to look your manager in the eye when you take a called third strike and then make the wrong challenge.
0: Yeah, you double dip it.
1: neither one is good. Yeah. Both quite bad.
0: Yeah, that's pretty good pitch, too. That one.
1: Two down, nobody on. Game tied at one. Bottom of the sixth inning. Joey Ortiz, the batter.
0: You take strike three and you scoop the challenge.
1: That's a double whammy.
0: It's a good way to get a seat next to the manager for the next game.
1: Yeah. And a pitch on the way. Pulled on the ground, foul toward third. That's where it's a good idea to kind of memorize where the manager is.
0: Yeah.
1: So that when you walk to the dugout, you walk as far away from him as possible.
0: Yeah, it's a good idea. I use that technique a few times in my playing career.
1: And the pitch, swing and a miss, strike three. Solid inning for Aaron Civale. All he did was strike out the side. We go to the seventh inning. It's a 1-1 game on the score, and the Northwestern Medicine Cubs radio.
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5: Aaron Savali just struck out the side in the sixth inning. 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Pat?
6: Pedro Ramirez will try to crank up a Cubs rally in this seventh inning. Cubs have not scored since the first when Michael Busch singled to drive in Seiya Suzuki. The Brewers have not scored since the first. Mizorowski is still in the game, brings it. Check swing, no swing by Ramirez. Mizorowski up to 88 pitches. Quite likely this will be his final inning of work, you would think. The next offering, outside for a ball. 3-0, and if he walks a couple, it's almost certainly going to be his final inning.
7: I'm actually surprised he's out there for this inning.
6: Pedro takes a strike just barely in the strike zone.
7: I think some of it is him wanting to pitch against the Cubs and get a W because of the last outing. You know, you're looking at probably facing him again if you get to the playoffs.
6: There is a strike. Interesting. You think it's his decision?
7: Well, I just think there's a little psychology to the whole thing about him staying in and having a really good outing against the Cubs because they banged him around pretty good. And really the only team that scored that many runs off him this year just a week ago.
6: 3-2 pitch now on the way to Ramirez. Lifted foul off to the left out of play. Ramirez took the place of Ian Happ in the order.
7: Yeah, we have not heard what's wrong with Ian.
6: Shaw on deck and then Tyrone Taylor. Strike three, pause. Mizorowski was behind. In the count, he came back to strike him out, and here comes Pat Murphy, probably to make a pitching change.
7: Yep, and you send him out there, and the kid's going to get a massive ovation coming off the field here in Milwaukee.
6: He pitched well, and he is a specimen, Ron. He's an amazing talent. He's still a relatively inexperienced big league ball player, but you talk about making an impact. There's the ovation that you predicted.
7: There is psychology to our game, folks, and that was it. I know they ran him out there for one hitter, and he did his job tonight. It's been a well-pitched ball game by both sides.
6: One away, seventh inning. Pitching changes by the opposition. 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Tie game. We'll be right back. We're in the seventh inning on the score.

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0: Chad Patrick, the right-hander, the new man in the game for Milwaukee. Inheriting a one-out, nobody-on situation. Neither team with an error. A one-to-one tie. Matt Shaw first up against Patrick, and he'll take a strike. Brewer bullpen full of hard throwers as well.
6: This is kind of that rotation that the Brewers have in these games.
0: Swing and a miss by Shaw, nothing and two.
6: Patrick, Ashby, Uribe, depending on, you know, the pocket of left-right situation with Uribe and Ashby. And then the closer, McGill. Pretty good combination at the backside of a ballgame.
0: Here comes the 0-2. It's strike three call. Shaw's going to challenge that one. I don't know if the Cubs have any challenges left.
6: I don't know that, but they're not giving him a challenge.
0: Craig Counsell is saying, why didn't you challenge it?
6: Yeah, that's
0: Adam Hamery walking over to Counsell and explaining why they didn't allow him to challenge that call.
6: Yeah, they definitely should have allowed him to challenge that. That was not, I think Hamery just reacted too soon. That was not a good play by Hamery. If he sees this again, he'll realize it. That's...
0: Shaw certainly inquired in plenty of time.
6: Yeah.
0: I mean, he didn't dilly-dally and wait five or...
6: No.
0: 8 seconds.
6: No.
0: He immediately, I'd say within a second or two, Ron, he was tapping his helmet, letting him know that he would like to challenge the call.
6: Well, and I think that some of the umpires, you know, they get two or three strike three calls challenged. They had a couple last inning. The Cubs have challenged it again, you know, and that's happened here lately. And I think that bothers the umpires. And there's still John Adam behind home plate or the Cubs dugout because they'll see that on the replay and them iPads that they have. And they'll see that Hamery, that just wasn't a very good decision he made there.
0: Zach points out Cubs have both challenges remaining. Milwaukee has none remaining. Thanks to Zach. Michael Conforto pinch hitting. With two outs here in the seventh inning and a one-to-one tie. And the first pitch is a strike. Conforto batting for Tyrone Taylor in the DH spot. Conforto, you know what Craig Counsell is thinking here. Long
6: absolutely.
0: Ball.
6: He's looking for Conforto to tag one and give the Cubs a lead.
0: Cubs lost a squeaker last night, 4-3. These two teams have a tendency to play a lot of nail biters. Low and inside. I think Conforto got nicked by the pitch

0: in the foot. He did. So it's a hit by pitch with two away here in the top of inning number seven in a tie game. Conforto to run for himself. And Miguel Amaya is batting.
1: Yeah, that ball must not have hit Conforto in the toes. It hit him in the front of his cleats, but obviously didn't hit his feet because he didn't jump around at all.
0: Amaya swings and misses. Patrick with a solid ERA of 3.24. Appearing in his 52nd game. Swing and a miss. Oh and two. Now Amaya will choke up a little bit and try to put it in play. Terang almost directly behind second. There's an enormous gap on the right side of the diamond. Should Amaya go the other way? Here's the 0-2. And he'll get take inside, and he's hit by the pitch. He is hit by the pitch, and Amaya is in pain. The fans want it to be a foul ball. I think nobody's coming out of the Brewer bench. They're looking at the video.
1: Yeah, they're holding up. They're wondering if the ball hit the knob of the bat, because you could hear it hit something. They're going to challenge it. Yeah. Craig Counsell's saying they appealed, and now Ron Copa's coming in and saying, Craig is asking Ron Copa, that you've appealed down the first swing or not, and now is that a challengeable offense? Craig Counsell's not getting too many answers this inning that he likes.
2: The was hit by pitch. Milwaukee challenging.
1: Yeah, now we're going to see it here in our monitor. And that ball hit the pad, like, you know, when you make a fist, that pad right below your little finger and the knob of the bat. You could hear it hit the knob of the bat, and it had to hit his hand also. I'll say this too, Amaya sold it pretty well, whether it did hit his hand or not. He came out of there shaking pretty good, and then sure, it probably clipped his hand some. Definitely hit both.
0: Watching it several times. Now, Craig, I think Counsell is upset because he tried a challenge earlier in the inning and was denied.
1: Yeah, right.
0: And now Milwaukee gets the challenge after they even waited longer.
1: Yeah.
0: They're taking several looks to make sure they get this one right. Now, you hear people who are not umpires say the hand is part of the bat. I would say that is partly true because you're gripping the bat, but at a point when it gets up on your hand, up near the wrist area, I don't think that applies anymore.
1: And if the ball hits you in the hand anywhere on the bat, it's a hit by pitch. The question is, did you swing?
2: After he was going to field stand.
1: Yep. That's what I thought.
2: Hit by pitch, Milwaukee loses their challenge.
0: So Milwaukee loses their challenge.
1: Now Milwaukee's dugout is upset that they didn't like the call.
0: Now this is a big spot because Pete Crow Armstrong is due up. Pat Murphy's going to head out to the mound. I don't know if this is just going to be to talk to his pitcher or to have a discussion with an umpire or two.
1: I got to believe they're bringing in Ashby to face Pete.
0: The Cubs on the bases run into the dugout.
1: Yeah.
0: Including the base coaches. Rather strange. There will be a pitching change by the opposition. We'll take a timeout. 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

0: game. It's a nail biter, and we'll be right back with more. We're in the seventh inning. On the Score and the Northwestern Medicine Cubs Radio Network.
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0: Left-hander Aaron Ashby, part of a very talented Milwaukee bullpen, and one of the hardest throwing left-handers in the game today, starters or relievers. He gets up there close to triple digits. Pete Crow Armstrong batting. Two outs, two on, tie game, seventh inning. Power against power, and here we go. And Pete drives one in the air to center. Going back is Mitchell. Back near the track, makes the catch. Pete gave it a ride. Mitchell caught it a step or two in front of the warning track in deep center field. Cubs don't score. We go to the bottom of the seventh inning. It's a 1-1 game on the Score and the Northwestern Medicine Cubs Radio Network.
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0: 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Patrick? Aaron Civale out to work his second inning of relief. He would love to duplicate the first inning in which he struck out all three Brewer batters, and it took him only 13 pitches to do so. Garrett Mitchell will take ball one. Tie game, bottom of the seventh.

0: 1-1 score. There's a strike, 1-1. Boy, these two teams, Ron, they really have had some great ball games over the years. It's amazing.
1: Yeah, today, no different. It's been tight ball game, 1-1. Some great defense play, good pitching.
0: Swing and a miss. And the count, 1-2. What do you like here?
1: I like against Mitchell staying inside against him. He's one of those guys, I think, when the ball gets away from him, he does better. If you can pitch him inside, I like that cutter or whatever he could throw in on his hands.
0: Mitchell checks. Did he go? Yes, he did. Strike three. Third base umpire Scott Berry made that call. It looked like a good call as I'm watching it. Absolutely a good call.
1: To be honest, I wasn't quite sure from seeing it live. You saw it as a definite swing, but you are exactly right. He swung by quite a bit, actually.
0: Civale has faced four Brewers and fanned all four of them. Let's see how long that string can last. Cooper Pratt takes low and away, ball one. Pratt tonight has struck out. Here comes the 1-0 pitch on the way. Low and outside for a ball. Now, sometimes on my scorecard, Ron, if I did not put down exactly what transpired, but I know he made an out, I just put a small zero.
1: That means he did
0: book.
1: Zero?
0: He was out.
1: He was out. Got it.
0: And so was I. Yeah. Here's a pitch in there for a strike.
1: Now, was that the fifth inning you'd be talking about?
0: Exactly. I've got a little zero in there.
1: Well, I can help you if you'd like.
0: You want to make a smiley face
1: no,
0: out of it?
1: No. I'm all good there. But I can tell you what he did. It was a 6-3 put out. Just in case you want to.
0: I could put that in there.
1: You kind of like your zero, don't you?
0: I do. Yeah. It's my ink and everything.
1: Yeah,
0: here
1: it's
0: comes
1: all,
0: the,
1: it's all good. Yeah.
0: Here's the 2-1 pitch on the way to Pratt. Swing and a foul. 2-2. What do you like here?
1: You know what I really like here is I would suggest you not change a thing. It's worked out pretty good for you.
0: 2-2 on Cooper Pratt.
1: I like a breaking ball here to answer your question. A breaking ball down and away and see if he can get the strikeout.
0: Okay. And the 2-2 from Savali. He fires. It's fouled away off to the right and out of play.
1: He did go with the hook. He just left it up a little bit, and Pratt was able to foul it off.
0: We're going to be getting the attendance figure for tonight's game very, very soon. Here's the 2-2 inside. It spun him around. And now it is 3-2.
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0: The 3-2 pitch. Bounce to short, charging as Horner. Picks, running through to first to get him. And that's out number one. Make it out number two in the inning. Two down, and Jack Centurio coming up. Now, a guy with power in a spot like this, Ron, and you were in this category as a player, aren't you thinking long ball?
1: Absolutely. You're taking three swings, three strikes to try to tag one and hit one out of the ballpark.
0: Churio with 21 home runs. Scored their only run after doubling in the first. It's a bouncer right back to the mound. Civale lobs to first in time. Play goes 1-3. Brewers go 1-2-3. We go to inning number 8. Cubs 1, Milwaukee 1. 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
5: 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Seiya Suzuki, first up, eighth inning. Swings and drives one in the air, deep center field, back toward the wall, and this ball is caught by Mitchell. Mitchell on the warning track, maybe 2 feet in front of the center field fence, just to the left of dead center. Yeah, more like 10 feet in front of the fence. I thought that ball might go.
4: I thought it was a home run when it left the bat, but I guess for Suzuki, caught that ball a little deep and off the end of the bat. And that kept it in the ballpark.
5: 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And here's Alex Bregman. And the pitch by the right-hander Senzatella is low and outside.
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5: Bregman with 24 home runs. He could give the Cubs the lead with one swing. 36,076 is the attendance. See how we did in the Benny's Beverage Depot attendance game. Bregman gets jammed and fouls it away back near our booth. Looks like I was a little bit closest in the Benny's attendance game tonight. The 2-1 lifted to left center. It's playable for either Churio or Mitchell. The left fielder Churio makes the catch. Two down.
4: In this eighth inning, Cubs with a couple near misses. The ball hit by Suzuki. Came off the bat hot, but he got it just off the end of the bat. And now that one, Bregman just a touch out in front and popped that one up high and deep to the outfield.
5: Please stay tuned for Zach Zaidman's postgame show. That's coming up after the ball game. The Old National Bank Cubs Radio postgame show, the official bank of the Cubs Radio Network. Michael Busch rams it foul down the left field line. Getting late, eighth inning. Two down, nobody on. It's been a cleanly played game, no errors by either team. And well pitched. A 1-1 score. Each team scored a run in the first inning. Michael Busch singled to drive in Seiya Suzuki. Bryce Terang single to drive in Jackson Churio. Each man that scored had reached on a double. Very evenly matched ball game. It's 2-1 on Michael Busch. And he will check and take down low. And now let's see if Michael, who has considerable power, gets one to drive.
4: Yeah, it was a good take on that last 2-1 pitch. It was a changeup down.

0: The 3-1. Bush swings and misses. And he was thinking long ball. Toast of the game, that'll be named by Ron Coomer in the ninth inning. Sponsored by Benny's Beverage Depot. Bouncer up the middle, the shortstop charges. Pratt throws to first in time. Cubs go 1-2-3. We go to the bottom of the eighth inning. It's a 1-1 game here in Milwaukee on the Score and the Northwestern Medicine Cubs Radio Network.
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1: 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It's a final from Philadelphia. The Astros beat the Phillies 6-5. Christian Walker, Cam Smith, and Dalton Varsho all going deep for Houston. Cubs can move into the number one wild card spot in the National League if they win tonight's ballgame, Pat.
0: All right, Zach. Additional incentive. Bryce Terang leads off the bottom of the eighth inning and takes low and outside for a ball. Ryan Rollison, the new pitcher. Lefty to lefty, Terang takes ball two. Terang's had a good night, a pair of singles. He drove in the Milwaukee run with a first inning single. He had another hit and then walked, so he's been on three times. Tie game, eighth inning. Fastball strike. But Terang would be a little more aggressive on that pitch in this situation. He just let it go. Rollison, the leg kick and the 2-1. Line to left field, a base hit. Toward the alley, it's going to go all the way to the wall. And Terang has a leadoff double. Solid line drive to the gap in left center field.
6: Pitch is down and in, but gets some of the plate. Terang, as we were saying earlier today, you know, he's hitting in the 250s coming into the ballgame, but he didn't look like a 250 hitter. This guy is red hot, swinging the bat well. That's his second bullet he's hit that way, and this one gets into the gap for an extra base hit.
0: So now Rollison really needs a strikeout. Jake Bowers, left-handed batter at the plate. And he hits one in the left field. It's going to be caught by Shaw. And

0: Terang can go nowhere. That's as good as a strikeout, out number one. Surprisingly, it didn't look like Bowers was even thinking about pulling the ball to the right side.
1: I couldn't agree more. I think he got caught up in just trying to drive in the run. And, you know, you can drive in the run, but you got to also have a quality at bat, and he did not. And that really helps the Cubs.
0: 1-1 game. Terang at second with one down. William Contreras, the batter. Contreras 1-for-3. Slightly closed stance. Crowd quiet all of a sudden. Here's a swing and a high pop fly. Shallow right center. Suzuki calling and squeezing for out number two. Terang holding at second base. Two big outs.
1: Yeah, absolutely. That ball skied by Contreras. Awesome, a little backdoor hook. This ball comes back, and Contreras just a little out in front and pops it straight up.
0: And now the designated hitter, Gary Sanchez, will step in. Luis Lara is on deck. The Cubs are going to walk this guy, Ron.
1: That's what I was wondering. I was like, I just can't see you letting Sanchez hit when you got the young kid on the on-deck circle. Sanchez, veteran hitter, and now you put it in the hands of the young Lara.
0: Tommy Hadovy, probably with a scouting report tucked into his pocket, walking out to the mound, and this is all about Luis Lara and how you're going to pitch to him.
1: Absolutely. Yep. You know, you know what Rollison's strengths are. Good fastball, good tight slider is what he features. You know, and what Tommy is talking to him about is what are Lara's strengths? What do they think his strength is? And see if you can pitch away from that, or do you just pitch to Rollison's strength and go on the attack with the fastball slider in certain locations. Going to get a pinch runner at first base. I'm guessing this is Frelick entering the ball game for Sanchez at first. Yep.
0: Let's pause 10 seconds for station ID. 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
0: Bryce Terang, the runner at second. Sal Frelick, the pinch runner at first. Luis Lara, a switch hitter, batting right-handed against Ryan Rollison. Two down in the inning, tie game, eighth inning. Bluff move towards second. Sometimes a pitcher will do that just to kind of shake some of the tension out of his body. That might have been the case right there. Lara 0-for-3. Here's the pitch. Swing and a foul at the plate, 0-1. Lara hit into a double play, wrapped into a fielder's choice, and then struck out looking.
1: Now, I'm not saying you do this, but there is a play out there to be made. Frelick getting a massive lead at first. There is a backdoor pick at first base with Bushy.
0: Fastball low in the count 1-1.
1: With Bush in a mile. It's a risky play because if you throw the ball away, you could leave the run, could score from second. But Frelick is in the game to try to beat the sacrifice or the play at second base on a ground ball. He's trying to get a huge lead.
0: The 1-1. Swing and a miss. The ball bounces away, and the runners advance to second and third. The pitch was in the dirt. I thought he might have foul tipped it, but apparently he did not. It rolled over toward the Brewer dugout, and no play on either runner. So now Menett's

0: second and third. Game tied at one, bottom of the eighth inning. In a pressure-packed moment here at American Family Field. A ball and two strikes on Lara. Rollison fires. Check swing high. No swing. Tried to get him to chase.
1: Yeah, I like the pitch. That was a good pitch. Just above the zone. Lara started after it, but held up.
0: Rollison ready for the 2-2 pitch. And here it comes. Bouncing ball to third, foul. And we'll do it again. Again, it gets very loud when they have the roof closed. That sound just seems to go up and hit the ceiling and come right back at you. Terang leads at third. Bowers away from second. The pitch fouled away off to the right. Good battle.
1: Yep, good pitch by Rollison there, right in on his hands. Rollison just barely got a piece of it.
0: Pete Crow Armstrong playing pretty much straight away in center. Not very deep. And Rollison, the young left-hander, ready for the 2-2 pitch. Strike three, caught. Outside corner. Inning over. Clutch pitching by Ryan Rollison. Remember, he gave up a leadoff double to Bryce Terang, and Terang ends up stranded. Excellent job by Rollison. That might be his best inning as a Chicago Cub. We go to the ninth inning. It's a 1-1 game on the score and the Northwestern Medicine Cubs Radio Network.
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9: 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Pat?
0: And Zach, the toast of the game is presented by Benny's Beverage Depot. Benny's is the official champagne provider of the Chicago Cubs. Ron Coomer has that assignment.

0: He will be naming the Benny's Beverage Depot Cub Ball Player of the Game here shortly. Trevor Megill, the closer, we saw him yesterday, is on the mound. Nico Horner golfing one foul off to the right out of play. Megill had his 27th save in last night's game. He did give up a home run to Pete Crow-Armstrong, it should be noted. Now Nico will hit it foul out of play. Nico just wants to get on base.
1: Yep. Nico put a big swing on that fastball. Megill, another hard thrower that comes out of this bullpen. That last heater, 98 miles an hour.
0: Megill wants a brand new ball. He tosses that one over toward the first base dugout. Horner with a single in tonight's game, 1-for-3. And the pitch to Nico. Line drive, base hit, right field. He went right with a breaking ball and took it the other way. Textbook hitting.
1: Now, Nico, one of the hottest hitters in baseball last year at this time of the year and in the playoffs. He was red hot and really had a great playoff series, plural, in last year's playoff season. Cubs could love to see him get red hot again here in late September going into the playoffs.
0: Would he be thinking about stealing?
1: Yeah, absolutely. Megill, a big guy. I don't know if he's very quick to the plate, but we will see Nico take off.
0: Pedro Ramirez batting. Nobody out. Tie game, ninth inning. Pedro shows bunt, pulls the bat back, and takes a strike, 0-1.
1: Megill was slow to the plate on that pitch. His leg kick up high. Nico should be able to steal a bag.
0: Quick throw to first. Nico back to the bag. Bowers holding him. Ortiz in on the grass at third, anticipating a bunt, as most of the fans are. Outfield pretty much straight away. But
1: Nico, a little bigger lead this time. Not going.
0: Pedro did not show bunt on this pitch and takes outside. And now Ortiz backs up a step or two at third.
1: I think Ramirez thought Nico was going to go on that first pitch. That's why he showed bunt.
0: Megill chases Nico back with a throw over.
1: That's his second throw over. Now he cannot throw again. If he does and they don't pick him off, Nico gets awarded second base.
0: A ball and a strike on Pedro Ramirez. There goes Nico. The pitch popped up foul and out of play. And now it's 1-2.
1: Nico had a huge jump at first base. He had the base stolen easily.
0: Well, when you're the visiting team, most of the time you're swinging away, you're playing for the bigger inning. Home teams would be more than likely bunting in a spot like this.
1: Contreras going out there to talk to Megill. This may be just about Megill holding the ball a little bit longer in the set position. Not really about the pitches to Ramirez, but more to just freeze Nico at first base. That would be my guess.
0: Cubs 1, Brewers 1, top of inning number 9. Nobody out, Horner at first. Ramirez waiting for the 1-2 pitch from Megill. Nico doing a little dancing. Still dancing.
1: Yep.
0: A long look.
1: Megill holding the ball right to the end. Yep.
0: There goes Nico. The pitch, a bouncing ball towards short. Going to be a tough play. No play. Infield single. With Nico running, Ramirez swinging, hit a bouncing ball

0: spot vacated by the shortstop, Pratt. Pratt had run over to cover second. By the time he ran over toward the hole, he had no play anywhere. Base hit.
1: Well, Contreras goes out to the mound, and that's exactly what he was talking to him about. He came to the set at 10 seconds left in the pitch clock. He held the ball to one. Nico recognized it's to one. He takes off. And because the Pratt tries to cover second base, it ends up being a base hit on that little dribbler at the shortstop position.
0: Now Max Shaw batting with two men on, nobody out. The Brewer defense definitely looking for a bunt. Ron, are you?
1: Yes, and I'd say Matty, try to bunt this ball at Ortiz at third, if possible.
0: He's around a bunt. He takes a strike. Matt pulled the bat back and took strike one.
1: You want to try to stay away from bunting this ball at Bowers at first. He's crashing hard. He would have a shot at throwing the third base.
0: Now the pitch. It's bunted foul toward first. And now the count is 0-2. Now what's the plan?
1: Now I think you're swinging away. I don't think you can keep bunting.
0: Cubs with an excellent scoring chance. Two men on, nobody out, ninth inning. Now the 0-2 from McGill. Swinging a foul back. Shaw just did make contact. Pitch was up around the shoulders. Both teams' bullpens busy, no surprise there. Tie game, ninth inning. McGill wants a new ball, receives one. Huge right-hander. This guy's about 6'5", 240 pounds. And the pitch. Strike three call. And Shaw challenging the call by Adam Hamery. And let's see if it's going to be strike three or not. Right down the middle for strike three. It got a lot of the plate. Not even close to being low. And that is out number one. Shaw fails to improve the situation. Now one away. Michael Conforto is coming up. Veteran against veteran. He's going to be swinging away and trying to drive in the go-ahead run. And he'll take low and inside for ball one.
1: The center fielder Mitchell is playing about as shallow as you're going to see a center fielder play. And Chirio playing very shallow and left also. Mitchell is way in center field.
0: Runners lead first and second. Tie game, top of the ninth inning. Here's a liner foul down the left field side. 1-1 on Conforto. Yesterday's game went right down to the wire. Heading in that same direction tonight. And the 1-1. It's too high for ball two. 2-1.
1: Good take by Conforto. That pitch in the outside corner, but just a little high.
0: The set by the big man. And the 2-1. Swing and a miss by Conforto. 2-2, an off-speed delivery. Now it's 2-2. Brand new ball is put into play. Another nail biter between the Cubs and Brewers.

0: runners at first and second with one away, top of the ninth inning. 1-1 is the score. And the 2-2, very high. Now, do you roll the dice if you're Craig Counsell and send the runners?
1: No, I would not. I would not want to run into a strikeout throwout. I'd at least want one more chance to drive in a run.
0: Full count. Runners have their leads. Not running. The pitch taken high. Ball four. The Brewers are going to challenge that call.
1: They don't have any more challenges. They're out of challenges.
0: So that won't work.
1: That will not work. It's ball four. It's a high breaking ball. And
0: close.
1: I think it was just high. Could not see clearly, but borderline pitch. Conforto walks.
0: Chris Hook will head out to the mound. He's the pitching coach. Bases are loaded as Conforto has drawn a base on balls. Horner now at third base. Ramirez at second. Conforto at first. And Carson Kelly is going to come up and pinch hit for Miguel Amaya.
1: Cubs having some very good at-bats here in this ninth inning.
0: Kelly undoubtedly will stay in and do the catching in the bottom half.
1: Now you know you're going to see a bunch of high fastballs. When you're getting a guy that's throwing a lot of high fastballs and you need to put the ball in play, you really shorten up your swing and use the other side of the field. And that allows you to put the ball in play and get you a run in.
0: Chopper foul on the first pitch.
1: That was a breaking ball, first pitch.
0: Infield back. Corner infielders playing a bit more shallow. Outfield straight away. Mitchell not very deep in center. And the 0-1. Outside for a ball. And the count 1-1. McGill ready to make his 20th pitch of the inning. One away, bases loaded, ball game on the line. And the 1-1. Swinging a foul back by Kelly. He appeared to have a pitch to hit, Ron.
1: Yeah, that was a fastball right in the middle of the plate. About belt high, took a good rip and fouled it straight back.
0: Runners lead at every station. And the 1-2. Kelly hits a fly ball foul to right and out of play. About a shoulder high fastball. McGill with a brand new ball. Works over on the extreme first base side of the rubber. And puts his left foot well in front of his right, like he's peeking over his left shoulder as he comes set. And the pitch. Check swing, did he go? No swing. Kelly checking just in time on a low bender. And he did.
1: Yeah, very close. Good check. Good call by Manny Gonzalez.
0: So now it's 2-2. Here's the pitch. Swinging a line drive foul down the left field line.
1: Well, he went with a breaking ball on 2-2. It's second one he's thrown in the at-bat. And Kelly was right on this and just pulled the trigger a little early. But he smoked this ball down the line.
0: Every guy in the Cubs' third base dugout tried to jump out and take a look and see where that ball was going to land. It was fouled by Plenty. Bases loaded. Tie game. Ninth inning. The 2-2 pitch. Swing and a dribbler foul. A dribbler foul right near the plate, picked up by the catcher Contreras, and he tagged Kelly, but it was called foul.

0: Foul. I'm not sure why he did call it foul.
1: Well, we're going to take a look. I don't know if, it hit Contreras' glove.
0: There it is.
1: Yeah. But that, I don't think Hamery knew it hit the glove. I think this ball bounces, and then it just backs up and has backspin.
0: Yeah.
1: Pretty good hustle by Hamery to get out there and see that. It's good awareness by the home plate umpire.
0: It's 2-2. Bases loaded. Tie game. Ninth inning. The pitch. Kelly drives one in the air. Right center field. Going back is Mitchell. That ball is off the wall. One run is in. Two runs are in. Two-run double. Carson Kelly. Cubs lead 3-1.
1: Big swing of the bat for the Cubs here in Milwaukee. Carson Kelly got the high fastball and goes with it the other way, hits it in the gap, and just misses a home run. He hits this ball halfway up the wall in right center, two-run score, and the Cub fans are cheering here in Milwaukee.
0: Carson Kelly, one of the real veterans on the team, came through as he drove it. Missed a grand slam run, I would say, by about 4 feet.
1: Yeah, if that. Yeah, it hit halfway up the wall.
0: Hit the wall on the fly. That angled fence out in right center, so it kind of bounced away from Mitchell. And that gave the base runners even more time to move. Two-run score on the play. And that'll be all for McGill. Pitching changes by the opposition. 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Cubs lead 3-1, ninth inning. We'll be back with more in a moment. 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
7: 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Speeding into work zone is like arguing with the ump. A no win. Mind the signs, avoid the fines. Pat?
0: Left-hander D.L. Hall is the new man on the mound. Pete Kerr Armstrong batting. Runners at second and third, one away. Cubs lead 3-1. And Pete swings and misses. But just knowing the way these Cubs-Brewers games go, those could be two very big runs on the bases right now.
1: Yeah, you don't want this inning to be over. You want to clear the bases. Absolutely.
0: Now the 0-1. Pete takes a strike. Now he needs to put it in play. Pete 1-for-3 with a single in the game. Infield in, outfield play shallow. Carson Kelly, after a clutch pinch hit two-run double, leads at second base. And the pitch drilled foul down the left field line. Michael Conforto, the runner at third, had to duck. The ball almost nailed him.

0: Cubs with two runs in the bank, leading. Here's the pitch. Pete swings and misses, strike three. Curveball got him. And there are two down, and Seiga Suzuki coming up.
1: With that double by Kelly, double sponsored by Southwest Airlines, reliable, comfortable, convenient. Southwest just makes sense. Webb warming up in the Cubs bullpen for the bottom of the ninth inning.
0: Suzuki takes high from the left-hander. Suzuki 1-for-4, scored a run after doubling way back in the first inning. Seems like it happened about 3 days ago. Now the 1-0. Fastball down low for a ball, 2-0. Conforto leading in foul territory at third. Kelly away from second. Cubs on top, 3-1 here in the ninth inning. And the 2-0. Swinging a drive toward right center field. Pretty well hit. Back toward the wall, and that ball is caught by Lara. Lara caught it in the middle of the warning track in deep right center. And the inning comes to an end. The Cubs get two and leave two in scoring position. Carson Kelly with a big two-run double. It's time to fasten those seatbelts as we go to the bottom of the ninth inning. Cubs 3, Milwaukee 1 on the score in the Northwestern Madison Cubs Radio Network.
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9: 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The accounts and descriptions of this game may not be disseminated without the express written consent of the Chicago Cubs. Pat?
0: A save is on the line for Jacob Webb. Joey Ortiz, the leadoff man, took a ball and now takes another ball. It's 2-0.
1: That pitch just missed the outside corner.
0: Ortiz 1-for-3 in the game. Brewers haven't scored since the first inning. Fastball strike 2-1. Bottom of the order due up. Garrett Mitchell to follow. Cooper Pratt to bat third.

0: And the 2-1 from Webb. Fouled away. What do you like here, Ron? 2-2.
1: I would really like to see him pump a heater inside to Ortiz. I think Ortiz does a really good job of handling the ball away, whether it be a breaking ball or a fastball. I think you jam him inside here and get a ground ball.
0: The 2-2. Swing and a bouncer, foul.
1: A slow hook. He hit a bullet right at the Cubs' dugout.
0: Still playing indoors. Retractable roof facility of American Family Field. The pitch, swing and a miss, strike three. Off-speed pitch got him. And that is out number one. That's always a big one to get when you've got the lead.
1: Yeah, great pitch. Inside changeup. Yeah, and that's just all about arm action and just change of speed. Ortiz out in front.
0: Garrett Mitchell stands in. Cubs 3, Brewers 1, bottom of the ninth inning. Nobody on. Here's a drive toward left center. Pete Crow Armstrong is there. He's got it. Out number two. Strikeouts by Cubs pitchers. 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You can hear the Cub fans now standing because the Brewers are down to their last out.
1: Christian Yelich is going to come in to pinch hit here with two outs in the ninth.
0: He's batting for Pratt. And swinging at the first pitch, which actually surprises me.
1: Well, I think the reasoning is they don't feel like Webb's going to walk anybody, so you're going to have to hit your way on base.
0: The 0-1. Lifted foul. Now the Brewers are down to their last strike. What's on your mind, Ron?
1: I think, you know, at the end of the day, Webb's best pitch right now is his changeup. I would assume he's going to go with a couple changeups in the rest of this AB.
0: There was one that just missed outside. Did not miss by much. Cubs lead 3-1, bottom of the ninth, two down, nobody on. And the 1-2 on the way. Just a little bit high again. He's not missing by much.
1: No, back-to-back changeups away. Just off the plate.
0: Webb always works from the stretch. And the 2-2 to Yelich. Just a little bit high. If Yelich gets on, Jackson Churio would get a chance to bat. Here comes the 3-2 pitch. Line toward right, that's a base hit. It's not over yet. Yelich, a pinch hit single to right. And a dangerous hitter, Jackson Churio, will represent the tying run.
1: All changeups from the time Webb got ahead in the count, he went strictly change. And that ball just lobbed over the infield by Yelich.
0: Tying run at the plate. Swing and a smash, foul past third. Crowd quiets down all of a sudden. They'll crank it back up in a minute. Churio may have broken his bat.
1: He has a heavy wrap on the handle, and I know for hitters, when you have that, sometimes you're not quite sure if the bat's broken the handle or not underneath your hands, but certainly don't want to take a chance on it.
0: Churio in the game has doubled, singled twice, and grounded out. So he's having a big game, 3-for-4. Two down, ninth inning, Cubs lead 3-1. The pitch, drilled to deep left.

0: believe it. It's a game-tying home run.
1: High changeup from Webb. Chirios saw that pitch the pitch before, hooked it foul. And this one was up and inside, and Chirios hit a rocket to tie the ball game.
0: Chirios, a two-run home run, ties the game. Crowd is going crazy here in Milwaukee. And Bryce Tarang, the batter. And Tarang will take inside for a ball. Back to even, tied at three. Unbelievable. Tarang swings and misses. Tarang has had a three-hit game. The 1-1. Outside for a ball.
1: Tarang has been on base every time tonight. Two singles, a double, and a walk.
0: Now Webb coming back. Fly ball, center field, playable. Pete's going to make the catch. Each team scores twice in the ninth inning. Extra innings in Wisconsin. Cubs 3, Brewers 3, back with the 10th inning after this. On the Score and the Northwestern Medicine Cubs Radio Network.
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0: D.L. Hall pitching, 10th inning. Courtesy runner at second base is Seiya Suzuki. Alex Bregman, the batter, takes a strike. Game tied at 3. The lefty D.L. Hall on the mound. And Bregman will take inside for a ball. Here's where you need the veterans to come through for you, Ron. It's a very tough feeling right now. The Cubs felt like they had the game wrapped up, and it's still going on.
1: You got to keep playing the ball game.

0: Cubs at the heart of their lineup up right now. See if they can do some damage.
1: Bregman hits a drive into left center field. It's deep, but it's playable. Let's see if the runner can tag. The throw going to third base, sliding in, over sliding, and out at third. There's Suzuki. Suzuki overslid the bag. He would have been safe, but his slide carrying him into foul territory, and then he was tagged out.
0: Yep. That is exactly right, Pat. He slides in safe, and his back foot just keeps sliding, and he disengages the bag, and Hamilton keeps the tag on him for a double play.
1: It's turning into a nightmare for the Cubs. Two down, nobody on. Tie game, 10th inning. Michael Busch. Let's see if Michael can do something heroic. The crowd becoming more and more of a factor. Swing and a miss by Busch, 1-1.
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1: And now the 1-1. And that's taken outside, ball two.
0: Now that we're in extra innings, the Brewers have another challenge. Ball strike challenge sponsored by Northwestern Medicine. And that's a ball.
2: Milwaukee will have no challenges remaining for the 10th inning.
1: It's a ball. So the count now on Michael Busch. Two balls and a strike. Lefty to lefty. Breaking ball missing for ball three. Busch would gladly take a walk right here. You've got Nico Hoerner on deck. Tie game. 10th inning. Nobody on. Two down. Busch backs away and now climbs back into the box. And the pitch by D.L. Hall is a strike. 3-2.
0: Fastball right in the outside corner, 97 miles an hour.
1: Everybody standing and making a lot of noise. Check swing, it's outside, ball four. Cubs have a man on.
0: Good at bat by Michael with all the noise and chaos here. He had a good quality at bat, didn't chase that last slider away.
1: And here is Nico Hoerner. Busch not really a base stealer at first.
0: Mitchell is playing very shallow last inning. He is not that shallow now. He has backed up at least some to the normal depth. Not deep, but normal depth.
1: Busch has stolen two bags all year and been caught once.
0: If you were to do anything here, which I don't think Craig Counsell is going to do, You'd put a hit and run on if you were going to do anything, if you wanted to get Michael in motion.
1: Nico Hoerner due up. Nico in the game has singled twice, 2-for-4. Each team scored twice in the 9th inning. We are in the 10th. Tied at 3. Pitch to Nico. Swung on, hit in the air to right. It is playable for Lara. And the inning is over. Cubs don't score. We go to the bottom of the 10th inning. Cubs 3, Brewers 3. 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
1: Okay, almost out the door. Wait, was that my phone? Oh, maybe they finally texted back. Or did the group chat change the location again?
2: Before getting in the car, put your phone on Do Not Disturb or set up hands-free messaging. Oh, and by the way, it's not just your phone. It's the breakfast sandwich in one hand, the playlist shuffling, and the mirror check and stoplights. It all stops you from locking in on the road. Drop it and drive. It's not a game.
3: Coom here. Baseball's been around a long time, since the 1800s, when pitchers threw underhand. You know what's been around even longer? Yingling. Yingling started brewing in 1829. People were drinking a cold Yingling before baseball even existed. No box scores, no seventh inning stretches, just great beer that stood the test of time for 197 years. So next time you're at a ballpark, grab a Yingling traditional lager, because just like baseball, legends stand the test of time. Yingling is proud to be the official beer of the Cubs Radio Network.
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5: Brewers get a courtesy runner at second base, Bryce Terang. One of their best base runners, by the way. Caleb Thielbar, the veteran left-hander, is on the mound. And this crowd making a lot of noise. Again, we're playing with the roof closed, so it makes loud crowds even louder when we play indoors. And it gets deafening here.
6: It is. This is one of the loudest places you're going to play because of the closed roof, no doubt.
5: Thielbar needs a strikeout. Jake Bowers, the left-handed batter, first up. And the runner at second is Bryce Terang. Cubs did not score in the top of the 10th inning.
6: A fake pickoff move to second just to see what the hitter was going to do. Bowers did not show bunt.
5: Check swing went too far, 0-1. Good pitch by Thielbar.
6: Bowers was in this situation earlier and flew out to left center field, did not advance the runner.
5: The veteran Thielbar glancing back at Terang and delivers. Line drive, foul down the right field line. Missed the line by about 4 feet. But now the count is 0-2, and if you're Thielbar, you've got to be thinking strikeout here, Ron.
6: Absolutely.
5: This is either fastball
6: inside and up, that two-seamer runs in on him, or you throw another breaking ball down and away and try to keep it off the plate away.
5: Nico playing right behind Terang at second base. Curveball is inside. 1-2. Nico positioned right behind the second base bag, so that keeps Terang from getting too big of a lead. And now the pitch. Curveball fouled away. Jake Bowers. Bowers waiting for the 1-2. And it's on the way. Broken bat foul.
6: That's that two-seamer I was talking about inside.
5: You could almost hear that bat just kind of snap. He's going to go get some new wood.
6: That's like Beethoven to a pitcher. That's not a good sound to a hitter, though, I'll tell you that. It's the first reference I think I've made to Beethoven on Cubs Radio since I've taken this job a long time ago.
5: That's good. I'm going to go see if I can find his greatest hits.
6: There you go.
5: On a CD. Something tells me he had quite a few.
6: Yeah.
5: 1-2 on Jake Bowers.

0: Of the 10th inning, two men on. First pitch, strike, 0-1. Bregman even with the bag at third. The pitch, check swing, it's down low and the count 1-1. Turang runs very well. He's the runner at second. Contreras takes his lead at first, and the pitch. Fly ball, shallow left, going out Horner, and that ball's in there for a base hit. The bases are loaded. Is Nico okay? He is. Nico made a fabulous diving, flying try. May have even gotten a glove on the ball, but could not hold on. Shaw also made a dive. Luckily, Shaw got enough of his body in the area so the ball didn't bounce past him. And the runners could only advance one base.
1: Yeah, this is some play. Both guys just lay out best they can. And Shaw, good awareness, jumping up and firing that ball home to keep the runner from scoring. And now Nico, they're going out to see Nico just for a minute. I think what he did more than anything is knock the wind out of him the way he landed, like right on his chest.
0: The bases are loaded. Give Frelick a single. Great effort by both Horner and Shaw, the left fielder. Now Shaw running in. I'm not sure if he's still shaken up. Time is called.
1: Now, here's something you don't see every day in the big leagues. Pat Murphy, the manager, came out of the dugout and was talking to Lara and kind of giving him like the pep talk and gave him a little pat on the chest. And now the young guy, Lara, is going to the plate. That you don't see every day in the big leagues.
0: Infield in, bases loaded. One away, bottom of the 10th inning. Luis Lara, the batter. The veteran Caleb Thielbar on the mound. Infield in and the outfield in. An extra infielder has been added. Matt Shaw playing between Horner and Bregman. There's a base hit to left, and the ball game is over. Luis Lara, a game-winning single down the left field line. And Milwaukee has made it two in a row.
1: That was a little breaking ball from Thielbar down and in, but it was a strike. And probably got a little too much of the plate. And Lara just lobs this one right over the infield. For a game winner.
0: Another heartbreaking loss for the Cubs. 10 innings. Milwaukee wins it 3-2. Make it 4-3. 4-3 the final. And the Brewers have won the first two of this series. Very tough loss. Even tougher than yesterday. Back with the totals in a moment on the score in the Northwestern Medicine Cubs Radio Network.
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3: What's possible? 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
1: Well, a very, very tough loss for the Chicago Cubs. 4-3 the final in 10 innings. Here are the game totals for Milwaukee. 4 runs on 12 hits and no errors. For the Cubs, 3 runs on 7 hits and no errors. Winning pitcher in relief, D.L. Hall, 3-3. The losing pitcher in relief, Caleb Thielbar, also 3-3. 3 hours and 9 minutes of ball in front of 36,076. And painful is just the one word that just keeps coming up to me, Ron. That was a very difficult loss for the Cubs.
2: Yeah, there's no doubt. Two in a row. Yesterday, same thing. This one, as you said, might even be worse. It's one of those ball games where you thought you had a chance, you know, you take the lead late in the ball game, but you know, it's one of those games where you got to keep grinding. This is a very good team that Milwaukee has. Cubs, you know, did their very best. They're grinding away late in the ball game, but some really good at bats by Milwaukee, and they just end up putting a couple more runs and win another ball game.
1: Well, we have to make room for Zach in the postgame show, but another one tomorrow night, Ron. I'll see you then.
2: We'll see you tomorrow night, partner.
1: Cubs and Brewers, it'll get underway at 6:40 p.m. Kevin Gausman against Logan Henderson in a battle of right-handers. Thanks to Ryan Elliott, our engineer, for a job well done. Thanks to Zach Zaidman for all of his excellent work. And Zach's post-game show is right around the corner. For former Cub and All-Star Ron Coomer, Pat Hughes saying thank you for listening and good night from Wisconsin. Again, the final in 10 innings, the Milwaukee Brewers 4 and the Chicago Cubs 3. 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
10: A second straight heartbreaking loss for the Cubs here at American Family Field as the Brewers rally again to beat the Cubs tonight. Luis Lara with a walk-off single in the 10th. Brewers 4, Cubs 3. Carson Kelly had given the Cubs a 3-1 lead with a clutch two-run double in the top half of the ninth inning, but then with two away in the bottom of the ninth, Jackson Churio hit a game-tying two-run home run off of Jacob Webb, and the Brewers go on to win in 10, 4-3 tonight. Hi, everyone. Zach Zaidman with you in Milwaukee. 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
10: 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Milwaukee, 4 runs on 12 hits and no errors. The Cubs, 3 runs on 7 hits and no errors. As the Brewers win again, their 90th of the year, a 10-inning walk-off win, courtesy of Luis Lara's single. The Brewers now 90-56. They've got a 9-game lead over the Cubs with 16 games left in the regular season. Cubs now 81-65. They remain a half game behind Philadelphia for the top wild card spot in the National League. 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David Peterson started for the Cubs. He went 4 1/3, 1 run on 6 hits, 3 walks, and 4 strikeouts, a no decision.

0: Jacob Webb, who surrendered the game-tying two-run shot to Jackson Churio in the ninth, takes his seventh blown save of the season. Caleb Thielbar with the loss. He's now 3-3. As we mentioned, the Brewers with no errors tonight. 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He's now batting .321 over his last seven games. 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

0: Braves come to town Monday, September 14th, for the start of three straight night games. 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It is time now for the highlights, and the highlight show is sponsored by the Village of New Lenox, leading the way in residential and economic development. Cubs looking to bounce back after a tough loss in their series opener here in Milwaukee. Roof closed tonight at American Family Field, 75 degrees inside. Top one, Jacob Mizorowski pitching for the Brewers. Seiya Suzuki, a one-out double, one out later, this.
1: Here's a line drive, base hit to right. Seiya's going to try to score. The throw by Lara to the plate. The throw not in time. Cubs lead 1-0. Michael Busch, a run-scoring single. And the Cubs are on the board against one of the best pitchers in baseball.
0: The great play of the game, sponsored by Great Clips, Great Haircuts. It's going to be great. So the Cubs strike first, RBI single for Busch. 1-0 Cubs after a half inning. But bottom one, Jackson Churio, a leadoff double against David Peterson. Next up, Bryce Terang.
1: 42,000-plus. There's a line drive, base hit in the left center. Churio is going to score on the play. And it's a brand new ball game. Terang lining one out of the range of Horner at short. It was toward the hole. Nico dove for the ball, came within about 8 inches of touching it. But it's an RBI single for Terang, and this ball game is tied 1-1.
0: David Peterson would go 4 1/3 tonight, allowing just that one run on 6 hits, 3 walks, and 4 strikeouts. Meantime, Jacob Mizorowski went 6 1/3 tonight. 1 run on 4 hits, 2 walks. He struck out 9. It would stay tied at 1 until the top of the ninth. Trevor McGill on the hill for Milwaukee. Cubs would load the bases against McGill with 2 singles and a walk for pinch hitter Carson Kelly.
1: Bases loaded, tie game, 9th inning, the pitch. Kelly drives one in the air, right center field. Going back is Mitchell. That ball is off the wall. 1 run is in. 2 runs are in. 2-run double, Carson Kelly. Cubs lead 3-1.
0: The drive of the game, sponsored by McGrath Acura of Westmont. When you do the math, you'll choose McGrath. Kelly's 14th double of the year, as clutch as they come. 3-1 Cubs after 8.5 innings of play. We're going to call Kelly the player of the game, sponsored by ABOC, a bank built on a strong foundation. But bottom nine, Jacob Webb in to save it. He'd retire the first two batters. Christian Yelich would then pinch hit. He'd get a single. And that would bring Jackson Churio to the plate.
1: The pitch. Drilled to deep left field. Can you believe it? It's a game-tying home run.
2: High changeup from Webb. Churio saw that pitch the pitch before, hooked it foul. And this one was up and inside, and Churio hit a rocket to tie the ball game.
0: A 394-foot drive by Churio, his 22nd home run of the year. 3-3 after 9. Cubs failed to score in the top of the 10th inning. And then in the bottom of the 10th inning, the Brewers loaded the bases against Caleb Fielbar, bringing Luis Lara to the dish.
1: There's a base hit to left, and the ball game is over. Luis Lara, a game-winning single down the left field line. And Milwaukee has made it 2 in a row.
0: Two gut punch losses for the Cubs here against the Brewers in this final regular season series between the two. The insurance run of the game, sponsored by the Lakeview Insurance Agency in Chicago and Lakeview, proudly representing Auto Owners Insurance. Brewers win this one in 10, 4-3.

0: on the walk-off single by Luis Lara. The Cubs have now lost 12 of their last 20 games, 10 of those 12 losses featuring blown leads, including the first two games of this series against Milwaukee. So the Brewers now 90-56, up by 9 games over the Cubs in the National League Central. Cubs remain a half game behind Philadelphia for the top wild card spot in the National League. That's because the Astros beat the Phillies 6-5 tonight, but the Cubs couldn't take advantage. They lose here in extra innings to Milwaukee 4-3. Cubs 81-65 this season. Don't miss David Haw and Jared Payton talking Cubs baseball in Chicago sports every weekday morning from 5:30 to 10 on 104.3 The Score and the Odyssey app. When we come back, the defensive play of the game. That's next on The Score and the Northwestern Medicine Cubs Radio.
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0: That's why it's the defensive play of the game. 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But another rough one for the Cubs here tonight in Milwaukee. They blow a two-run lead in the bottom of the ninth, and the Brewers win it in 10 innings on a walk-off single by Luis Lara, 4-3 Milwaukee, as the Cubs drop the first two games of this three-game set. Cubs

0: remain a half game behind Philadelphia for the top wildcard spot in the National League. They're now 9 back of the Brewers in the National League Central. This is the Old National Bank Cubs Radio Postgame Show, the official bank of the Chicago Cubs Radio Network. Cubs broke a one-all tie in the top of the ninth. Carson Kelly hit a pinch-hit two-run double. Jacob Webb retired the first two batters he faced in the bottom of the ninth. But then Christian Yelich with a pinch-hit single. Jackson Churiel blasted a game-tying two-run home run. Cubs failed to score in the top of the 10th. And then in the bottom of the 10th inning, the Brewers loaded the bases against Kayla Thielbar, and Luis Lara ends the game with a ribby single. Milwaukee 4, Cubs 3. And again, the Cubs lose the first two games of this three-game set here in Milwaukee. 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Dansby Swanson will start hitting off a high-velocity machine this weekend as he works his way back from an oblique injury. If all goes well, a rehab assignment could follow next week for Swanson as he tries to return to the Cubs from that strained oblique. It's been a rough few weeks for the Cubs. They've dropped 12 of their last 20, 10 of those losses coming via blown saves, including the first two games of this series against the Brewers. When we come back, the next game preview, that's next from Milwaukee, where the Brewers win 4-3 in 10. On the Score and the Northwestern Medicine Cubs Radio Network.
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1: And Rollison, the young left-hander, ready for the 2-2 pitch. Strike three, caught, outside corner, inning over. Clutch pitching by Ryan Rollison. Remember, he gave up a leadoff double to Bryce Terang, and Terang ends up stranded. Excellent job by Rollison. That might be his best inning as a Chicago Cub.
2: 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That's Cars with a K. To donate your car today, we're donating. You should too. But the Brewers win. They rally from a two-run deficit with two down in the bottom of the ninth. Jackson Churio with the game-tying two-run shot off of Jacob Webb. Cubs failed to score in the top half of the 10th inning, and then in the bottom half of the 10th inning, Luis Lara with a walk-off single, and the Brewers rally for the second straight game to beat the Cubs 4-3 in 10 innings tonight. This is the Old National Bank Cubs Radio postgame show, the official bank of the Chicago Cubs Radio Network. Cubs broke a one-all tie thanks to Carson Kelly's two-run double in the top half of the 9th inning. But it wasn't enough on this night, and the Cubs failed to take advantage of Philadelphia losing. Astros beat the Phillies 6-5 earlier in the evening, so the Cubs could have jumped over the Phillies for the top wildcard spot in the National League. Instead, the Cubs remain a half game behind Philadelphia for that number one wildcard position in the National League. So now we look ahead to the finale of this three-game series in Milwaukee, the final regular season meeting between the Cubs and Brewers. It takes place tomorrow night. Cubs will send Kevin Gausman to the mound. He's 9-11 with a 4.38 ERA. Fellow right-hander Logan Henderson will be on the hill for the Brewers, 9-3 this season with a 2.48 ERA. Gausman and Henderson, the mound matchup in the finale of this three-game series between the Cubs and Brewers as the Cubs look to avoid a sweep. A reminder to tune in to our next Cubs radio broadcast tomorrow night from Milwaukee, the Cubs radio pregame show driven by your Chicagoland and Northwest Indiana Buick and GMC dealers begins at 6:05 in the evening. First pitch with Pat and Ron from Milwaukee coming your way at 6:40 tomorrow night. Before we say goodbye from Milwaukee, we want to thank our engineer here at American Family Field, Ryan Elliott, for helping us blast through the speakers of your radio as well as all of your smart devices. And we want to thank the outstanding crew at our downtown Chicago Score Studios, led tonight by Adam Studzinski and assisted by Clint Klaus. For Pat Hughes and Ron Coomer, I'm Zach Zaidman saying thanks so much for listening to Cubs Baseball. Another tough one as Milwaukee wins again 4-3 in 10. We'll see if the Cubs can bounce back and avoid a sweep tomorrow night with Kevin Gausman on the mound. Our coverage begins at 6:05 right here on The Score and the Northwestern Medicine Cubs Radio Network.
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1: Well-dressed hobo.
0: The return of Aaron Judge. The non-return of Shohei Ohtani. The two biggest stars in the sport look like they're going in opposite directions health-wise. Joining us now on the hotline to break it down. Nobody better than MLB Network and Fox Sports Radio baseball insider extraordinaire. He's on Twitter at John Morosi. It is the Pope, John Paul Morosi. John Paul, I want to remind you, because I'm reminding everybody tonight, especially people I know in the state of Michigan, set your clocks back 1 second tonight before you go to bed, just so you know.
1: There is no time limit on this interview, and just as importantly, remember, we do have an individual pitch timer in baseball, but there is no clock. The game is not over until we say it is, as to quote Belushi there. I do believe that game on Saturday, we thought for about 48 hours or so that it had gone away, and then the Mac came out with a statement today, we are just in the early days of trying to parse through all that transpired there. And you can only imagine how I watched that game as the son of a proud Western Michigan University grad and the spouse of a Michigan grad. Caught in the middle, my friends, as this story that has now captivated the nation. You know what else is going to captivate the nation? If Michigan ends up losing by a score that's less august than 27-20 this weekend of the Sooners, they got to get this offense going. They got to get that going a little bit. If they don't, the Sooners, I believe, will be prevailing at Michigan Stadium on Saturday.
0: So being caught in the middle as you are, as soon as that Hail Mary came down and Michigan caught it, if I was you, I would have stood up, grabbed my keys, and said, okay, I'm running to the store to get some things. I'll be back. You guys figure it out amongst yourselves. I'll be back.
1: Well, here's the thing. So my amazing bride, she was asleep. She had gone to bed long before that happened. But my mom was watching the game, and so I was not physically in the same place as me. So I was texting with her, trying to keep her spirits up a little bit. So I really, if Western had won, to be honest, this is the blessing of not having gone to either school, I would have been happy for them to have a signature win. And in some ways, they won in the realm of public perception. I think they handled it the right way. They were the better team. And so as the public judges it, you know, it's in a strange way, it's different, but somewhat similar to the Armando Galarraga perfect game, right? In some ways, that perfect game is remembered more fondly than other perfect games that happened right around the same time, just because he was wronged in the end. And I think that in some small way, Western and the perception of the program and the athletic department might actually be a little bit brighter because of what happened. If they had just won the game, it's, oh my gosh, they beat Michigan. Now it's, they should have beaten Michigan. They were wronged in the process.

0: And there will now be, I believe, more people around this world wearing Western Michigan University football shirts than perhaps if they had actually won the game. I really believe that that is a possibility here. And listen, there'll be a force to be reckoned with in the Mid-American Conference this season, without a doubt. I'm not so sure if you can say the same about the Wolverines of the Big Ten, but we'll know a lot more after Underwood has a chance to play against the Sooners on Saturday afternoon.
1: Yeah, I'm already waiting for the Carr versus Carr matchup when they face Notre Dame, but we got plenty of time before we get to that, JP.
0: Yes.
1: Aaron Judge makes his triumphant return to the field today, pitching the order of the day, of course, Schlittler with another massive performance. But Aaron Judge coming back, no minor league rehab, no, straight to business. What are we expecting these next couple weeks? How long is it going to take him to ramp?
0: Mike, it's a great question. I think he'll be ready relatively soon. I realize that he's been off for a long time. Aaron Judge has a swing that works. He always has. It's not a slump-proof swing because no one has one of those except maybe Tony Gwynn or Ichiro in his prime. But he's not going to rush back until he's ready to go. And it sure seems like he's ready to go. Now, the important thing, I want all Yankee fans to not get too worried about this. Aaron Boone is going to be pulling him out of games a little bit early just to make sure that you rest him up, because any major league player will tell you, especially an outfielder and sometimes an infielder too, that just standing on your feet for all those innings, it takes a toll. It doesn't sound like it would, but it does. And so I think that Aaron needs to take some time to work fully back to that. It's just a much better and deeper lineup when he's in it. And in an American League that is so well balanced, a Yankee lineup with an effective Aaron Judge has as good of a chance to win this league as any other team in the AL.
2: I'll go you a step further. I think Aaron Judge coming back is what we've been waiting for. What team is going to now rise up? He comes back early part of September, enough time to get in a rhythm. We know how good their starting pitching is. You know what a difference he is to that lineup. I expect the Yankees to be in the World Series now. I mean, the fact they needed him to come back. They needed him to come back. They needed him to come back healthy. He was cleared for baseball activities 2.5 weeks ago, so you know they didn't rush him back. Like, I expect the Yankees to now go on a run and be in the World Series.
0: That's a very reasonable take. I would concur with you. The fascinating thing about this, along those lines, is that one very plausible result is that the Yankees and Red Sox meet in the first round. And that's where exactly it would be right now if we got started. And that to me is just so interesting, because if we're being honest, and the Astros have played better baseball, but the two hottest teams in the American League, especially if you imagine a world in which Judge gets going, it's the Red Sox and Yankees. That to me is the winner of that. If that's a wild card series, a best of three that happens while the two top seeds are just watching, maybe it ends up being perhaps the Rays and the White Sox, let's say, to watch that first round. Then the winner of that series ends up becoming arguably the front runner in the American League, because they're just right now in a very flawed American League. They're as complete as any team could be. And then on the National League side, I'm sure we'll get more into this here with Ohtani, but the Dodgers are, of course, the favorites until someone proves otherwise. But when you look at how well the Braves and Phillies competed over the weekend, the Padres are still a very dangerous team. There's a lot of ball clubs right now, and the Cubs and Brewers certainly stand out. What a classic game they played tonight. As you acknowledge that the Yankees are as favored as anyone else to win the American League, if you give me Dodgers versus the field right now, I take the field by a pretty comfortable margin. And I think a lot of it's because of just the quality of baseball that we're seeing right now in the National League. And then Ohtani's absence and lack of clarity on exactly when he's going to come back.
1: Yeah, that is the curiosity. Obviously, we're here in L.A., JP, because he's out of the line.

0: lineup once again made a return for a day. I guess the positive side is something's awakened both Tommy Edman and Teoscar Hernandez.
1: Very possible. And I think that with respect to Ohtani, in some ways, they're liberating him from having to worry about the pitching side. He clearly wants to do both. It's been something that he has done since he was a teenager. Mm-hmm. It was part of the reason and the rationale why he came over to the U.S. when he did and how he did and what his idea would be when he got here. He's checked every box that a mortal player could check. And I think his body right now is telling him, if not never, but just not right now in terms of when he can actually come back and pitch. It's just, you saw that the tone of resignation in his voice through interpreter Will Ireton the other day. It just looks to me like it's just not going to happen. And it's not just the bicep, it's the knee. And the other piece of it, too, that we have to remember is this is a 50-50 player. And part of his overall skill set and value is on the bases. And that just hasn't been the same component this year, which I do think further opens the door for Pete Crow Armstrong to win the MVP. I believe that PCA will win it. There's just so much talent there that the PCA has. And listen, Ohtani at his peak obviously he stands alone, but he's not at his peak right now. And I think the entire idea for him not playing tonight, or at least not starting tonight, was just to help him get as rested as he can be for what the Dodgers hope, but can't be too sure, but they hope will be yet another long October.
0: Well, the thing is, John Paul, with Ohtani is that we're moving towards him not pitching anymore because it's clear right. that his body cannot withstand the rigors of being a starting pitcher in Major League Baseball and continuing to bat. At some point, they're going to make him a closer, and they'll figure out the final innings if he gives up a lead and you go, and you'll figure out losing the spot in the batting order. It's not that big a deal to figure out. But we're close to maybe 65, 70 innings a year is what he can do, and if that doesn't go, then he's not going to pitch anymore because his bat is just too valuable. Like, we're slowly going to see him pitch less and less and less until we just don't anymore.
1: It's fair, and remember, he's a free player. From the standpoint of the count, right? So if he's listed as a two-way player, that behooves organizations to have that player that can do both and has shown he can do both. And so I agree with you that there is an intermediate step. It doesn't have to be all or nothing in the sense of a starting pitcher or a DH only. Only is obviously in air quotes because he's still a great player, even when that is his job. So I'm with you. I would just slightly amend the statement to say we are very likely seeing the end of him starting, but not the end of him pitching. And it's also possible that if he ends up going through this progression and building up his ability to just at least stay in the game that long and to get healthy again, closing is probably the most plausible option for a variety of reasons. We touched on this last week, the ability to enter the game. Yeah, you lose your DH, but if it's the ninth inning, you're not so worried about it because the game's probably going to end. And by the way, Dave Roberts is not going to use him unless it's a very specific situation when it's in the ninth inning. Again, that's a 2027 question, not for 2026. But that is what this looks like to me, is that he's going to be a DH only, at least for now, and they may have to rethink the entire concept when they show up for spring training in 2027.
0: All right, it's a long process from there, but we've got something more immediate for you, JP. As we do each and every year, we start getting your picks. Lions, 6.5 or 7-point favorites against the Saints this week, over under 49.5. What's the pick?
1: Okay, here we go. The Detroit Lions will win this football game 28, not 27.
0: Whoa, new year, new score.
1: New year, new man. New year, new JP. Detroit, 28-20. So 48, I've got 48 points right there on the over-under. So just barely under, I believe. And yes, I've got to

0: Detroit 28, New Orleans 20. Let's have a great season, my friends.
1: He's on Twitter, at John Morosi, at John Morosi, MLB Network, here with us at Fox Sports Radio. John Paul, thanks as always. We'll talk to you next week, and enjoy. Hopefully there are no clock snafus against Oklahoma this weekend.
0: Let's hope it's resolved before the final second. And I'll tell you what, one of the other teams that, you know, my grandmother, devoted Notre Dame fan, they look real good on Sunday. So they do not be surprised if they end up being the number one team at some point this season.
1: All right, there goes John Paul Morosi.
2: See you, JP.
1: All ready to go. And, you know, and look, because Michigan would have a stake in that because it is Lloyd Carr's grandson,
2: yeah,
1: who's the starting quarterback.
2: Yeah,
1: so,
2: I mean,
1: okay.
2: Look, Notre Dame looked really good once the smelling salts worked at halftime.
1: Let's find out what's trending right now in the wide world of sports from Special Delivery. Steve DeSager, SD, what do you got for us?
3: Plenty of late ball games in the major leagues. In L.A., the Dodgers have just taken a 3-2 lead on the Reds, bottom of the fifth. Teoscar Hernandez, who's finally been red hot the last couple of weeks with the go-ahead RBI single. Yankees won. Let's put this in context. The Dodgers franchise right now has gone 16 straight seasons with a winning record each year. The Yankees just clinched a winning season for the 34th straight year. Yankees won 5-3 over Colorado. And Cam Schlittler, the winning pitcher, struck out 10 in his 7 innings, just one run allowed. By the way, it is a Yankee franchise that holds the all-time record. Starting with the Babe Ruth era of the 1920s, the Yankees went 39 consecutive seasons with a winning record. Tampa Bay is still first place in the AL East, 4 games over the Yanks. Tampa Bay won at Atlanta 7-1. Junior Caminero, his 39th homer. The win to Freddy Peralta, who went 6 innings. It was Cleveland winning 9-5 at Baltimore, but Pete Alonso of the O's hit his 34th home run. Road wins for the Mets and Minnesota. Angels won at Boston 6-1. That ends the Red Sox 5-game winning streak. Red Sox offense went 4-for-31 with 13 strikeouts. Houston held on 6-5 at Philadelphia. Houston led 4-0 in the first inning. Houston Astros started the night first in the AL West, a 2-game lead over the Rangers. Big lead for the Texas Rangers right now at Seattle, 9-3 in the bottom of the fifth inning. Elsewhere, Pittsburgh beat up the White Sox 9-3. It was 7-0 Pirates in the second inning. The White Sox lead in the AL Central down to 2 games over the Guardians. Arizona started the night a half game ahead of San Diego for the last NL wild card. Arizona won its contest in 11 innings at Kansas City 5-3. And pitcher Corbin Burns, exit Milwaukee, with the Diamondbacks, made his season debut after Tommy John surgery. He went 3 scoreless innings, 57 pitches. At Milwaukee, a 10th inning comeback win for the Brewers over the Cubs, 4-3. Brew Crew tied it up with a 2-run homer, bottom of the ninth, by Jackson Churio, who had 4 hits tonight. So the Brewers, with the best record in the majors, are now 90-56. The Padres are losing at home to the Washington Nationals 4-1 in the bottom of the eighth. Nats trying to end a 5-game losing streak. Giants over the Cardinals 2-0 in the top of the eighth. Blue Jays lead 4-2 in the eighth at the A's. The Toronto Blue Jays, to start the night, were only 1 game out for the final AL wild card. As for the NFL news, Tampa Bay Bucks gave quarterback Baker Mayfield a 3-year extension worth $165 million. Patriots running back Travion Henderson, with his ankle injury, will miss the season opener Wednesday at Seattle. He hasn't practiced in 2 weeks. And this news tonight from the 49ers, the defensive tackle Alfred Collins tore his patellar tendon during a practice in Australia and is out for the season. Rams defensive tackle Aaron Donald is not traveling to Australia for their opener on Thursday against the Niners. Rams defensive end Myles Garrett will play. Bears wide receiver Rome Odunze missed practice again today with a leg injury. Number one Aryna Sabalenka won her quarterfinal at the U.S. Open in a third set tiebreak. And tonight, number three Jessica Pegula came back to advance in 3 sets. The late match in New York started after 11 p.m. Eastern time. They're still in the first set with Carlos Alcaraz and Ben Shelton of the U.S. tied at 4. Again, opening set. The Lakers will honor former coach Phil Jackson with a statue late next season. That'll be the 9th Laker to get a statue outside their arena. Back to you.
1: 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Jason Smith, Mike Harmon, live from the Fox Sports Radio.

0: Radio Studios. You say you like the 12-team playoff in college football. How would you like a few more teams in it? That's next. Jason and Mike, Fox.
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1: No! You must have been busy, but The Odd Couple with Rob Parker and Calvin Washington. We're breaking this down.
9: Every day I'm shuffling.
10: And of course, Dabo Sweeney had to meet with the media after the loss. And one reporter asked him if he has any regrets after going against a team like that.
11: Do you regret anything about your offseason roster construction right now?
12: Chap, will you come with all these questions?
0: No, those are good. Those are great questions.
12: No, I don't. I don't, man. I regret being 0-1 right now. I regret that. But no, what can you ask me that at the end of the season?
0: Dabo Sweeney is officially Dabo swindling for me. He's swindling Clemson at this point, Rob. He's living in the past. We talk about this with some guys, like, you know, we even say Patrick Mahomes has to be better. Sometimes we think of him as the old Patrick Mahomes, or some other players or some other coaches who are kind of hanging on to that. That's what Dabo is. Dabo has not been great now for a handful of seasons, and it happens. By the way, born and raised in Ann Arbor, it happens where programs that were good or really good or great take dips. Miami was great for a while. Michigan was great for a while. They took a dip till they popped back up and looked like they might take a dip again. And my point is, Clemson is in that dip, and a part of it is because Dabo won't adjust, adapt. We talked about this. Listen, I have no problem if he said, hey, man, I'm being honest with you. Thanks for the question about, you know, let's say it was NIL. You know, I just feel a little differently, blah, blah. Or let's say it was about the transfer. You can't not want to do anything, Rob. You can't dislike every single thing about this particular club and want to get in. You can't tell me I don't like the club's hours. I don't like
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0: This is a shocking downfall. Like, Clemson was the program in college football because they became the gold standard for a couple of years when Clemson was dominating and they were the toast of college football. And look at where we are now. Look at what has happened. They blow. So Coach Dabo Sweeney's future, now being placed under the petri dish in the microscope here, after Clemson opened the championship season. They were the opponent for LSU, and they, of course, lost by 41 points. Has Dabo Sweeney officially entered the lame duck territory of his career at Clemson? So let's put it this way. The Dabo doomsday clock
4: is ticking.
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1: Here we go.
0: Once upon a time, not long ago, where there was a 12-team playoff, there wanted to be 24. Outside of Western Michigan and Michigan, and LSU now not going to play the pro players. It's like we didn't have enough college football. Let's jam it all in before the NFL starts.
2: We got one more day. Let's go.
0: There is now a 24-team college football playoff on the table. According to ESPN, leaders of the college football playoff agreed to open a 30-day negotiating window with ESPN that could potentially result in a 24-team playoff field that could begin as soon as next year. Right now, do I like 24? I like it better than 12. I don't like it as much as 16. 16, I think, is the perfect number, but when money is at stake, and now all the conferences have been told, with more teams, you will make more money. You will have a better chance to get more teams into the playoff. Everybody gets fat if you go from 12 teams to 24. Oh, I didn't know. Explain it to me that way. I didn't know.
2: They held up one card that had a picture of like four little stick figure guys, and they're waving at each other. Then they held up the next one, and they look happier. There's 12 of them. And then they grabbed the next one that had a dollar sign, and then it had a picture of 24 of them all grinning from ear to ear. And that's how we get to it.
0: I mean, I look at college football, and I go, like, understand, how do you go forward as a sport? The 24-team playoff is the biggest no-brainer. Really, a 16-team playoff is perfect because then you're getting the top two teams from each of the power conferences. You're getting some wild cards in. That's the perfect number. 24, yeah, okay, a little bit too much because then you're looking at teams with four losses, maybe five. But if they have a really good resume, they stay in. So, but
2: big fan base that'll travel.
0: But 24 is better than 12 because 12, you're still leaving teams out and you still have not figured out the process of how do you deal with a team that makes it to their conference championship game and loses, and that's their third loss. Well, wait a minute. The other teams with two losses didn't make it. So you need to add more teams. The bottom line is this: whether you like it, don't like it, it's happening. Okay, you're not going to keep pushing for 24 teams if this was going to be a dead issue. This is the third or fourth time in the last 2 years since we've expanded to 12 that an expanded playoff past this has been on the table, right? It's not done. This is like when Roger Goodell wants something in the NFL, he's going to get it. He talked for years about going, well, we added a game to the schedule. Well, we go to a 17-game schedule. Well, we go to a 17-game schedule. This tells you I'm not letting it go. This is a piece of meat in a Doberman's mouth. I'm not letting it go until you allow me to eat this piece of meat, right? Roger Goodell wasn't going to rest until we got that 17th game, and now pretty soon we'll be an 18th game.
2: Hey, he's got four more years to get that 18th, maybe those 20 all together.
0: This is going to happen. Will it happen for next year? Probably. I can't believe you're going to get everybody together saying, hey, we're not going to go to a 24-team playoff for next year. The fact that they want it, they know the money is there, ESPN's there, a 30-day window. Again, this is the third or fourth time this has been thrown out there as a negotiating tactic where we're going to talk about it.

0: is not going to die. This is not going to be, okay, well, clearly nobody wants a 2014 playoff, so we're not going to have it. No, this is still out there until everybody says yes. It's like, I'm going to continue to put this out there until you, I'm going to wear you. It's like the guy in your fantasy league who won't stop making you trade offers until you trade with him. And then you're like, okay, will you go away if I make a trade with you? Yes. Okay. I can't keep waking up every day to text from you going, what about this trade? What about this trade? What about this trade? I'm going to say yes just to make you go away. Like, that's what this is. Like, we're going to keep throwing expanded playoff out there until you agree. And with this 30-day window to make this happen, there's no way this doesn't happen. They wouldn't be at the table. Both sides wouldn't be at the table if this wasn't a possibility. We're getting 2014.
1: If nothing else, we're going to 16. We're getting more. That's really all it comes down to. You can keep putting the pie in the sky. In our ideal world, we want 24. But if we have to settle for 16 for a year or two while you get used to this, we'll do it. But either way, I do like, as you were talking about that fantasy trade thing, you started to make a fist as if you wanted to punch somebody. Use those tactics on you in multiple leagues in years past. But all of that to say, it's the way of the world, right? If you can keep building your product, and we watch the realignment and the changes and folks calling for the relegation of Rutgers after their loss and all of those things, that you've got the one marketable piece of real estate is live sporting events. And with so many entities coming up with giant piles of cash going, yeah, we need another game. This is your way to solve it and make everybody happy and fat and cover the development costs for those pilots that don't get picked up.
0: Yep. And the best part is that if you are a fan of a Power Four team in any of the, you have a chance to make the playoffs.
1: But that's it. You don't have to win it like you used to be like, I got no shot.
0: You can have it. Hey, what an outlier year. We went 9-3. You have a chance to make the playoff. Like, everybody's got a chance now.
1: Syracuse had and jelly.
0: Yes, peanut butter and jelly. Playoff. Let's have it. Let's go. Right? Everybody's got a chance for it. That's the best news.
1: That's the best part. I gave you hope.
0: Coming up next, we get back into a big NFL story on NFL Eve. Keep it right here. The Jason Smith Show with my best friend, Mike Harmon. 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
10: The on-site replay operator who's responsible for checking all things the on-site is connected live to the conference office. Uh-oh. Hard to believe all of this hasn't been better clarified. The conference took far too long. Came across like, well, they were explaining something other than what we saw. I kept thinking, how do you have a system like this? And then I was told they don't show you tenths of a second like we do in basketball. And I go, okay, I never thought of that we don't put up a

0: old clock there, but I thought it was unbelievable the response that Lance Taylor had. He's the Western Michigan head coach. Now, there's two ways to go about this. You go in there, you're upset, or you go in there and you realize, let the other people behind the scenes try to deal with this. You're a coach, you represent your players, you stay classy. And he certainly did after the loss.
1: But at the end of the day, you don't always control, those situations, or is there a second left on the clock? We talk about a lot about, just respond regardless of what the circumstances are. We can't control whether there's a second left on the clock or not. We went out the first time. We defended perfectly, the Hail Mary situation. I thought our guys did an excellent job. I know when I looked up at the clock, it was past zero before we touched it.
0: Now, he did go on to say, you can choose to be bitter or choose to be better, and he chose to be better.
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2: And here's what you need to know.
10: It's midnight in New York, and they're just ending the first set of a quarterfinal match. It's a tiebreak. First set. Ben Shelton of the U.S. against number 2 seed from Spain, Carlos Alcaraz. Earlier on the ladies' side, quarterfinal wins for number 1 Aryna Sabalenka and for number 3 Jessica Pegula, who advanced in a comeback in 3 sets. To baseball, the San Diego Padres have scored 4 runs in the bottom of the 8th to take the lead on Washington 5-4. Nationals have lost 5 in a row. Earlier tonight, the Angels ended Boston's 5-game winning streak 6-1. Yankees and Tampa Bay each won. Pittsburgh and Cleveland with road wins. Arizona in 11 innings won at Kansas City 5-3. And at Milwaukee, the Brewers came back for a 10-inning victory 4-3 over the Cubs. Rangers lead 9-3 at the Mariners in the top of the 7th. Dodgers at home up 3-2 on the Reds in the bottom of the 7th inning. I'm Steve DeSager.
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0: 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We'll get to a big NFL story coming up in a minute, but I want to say this, because after I saw this today, I'm like, guys, sometimes you have to know when enough is enough. Today, LIV Golf filed for bankruptcy protection.
2: Okay.
0: And they are entering, quote, the next phase of their existence.
2: That's right. Reorganization.
0: They owe John Rahm $7.5 million. What? Bryson DeChambeau, like $5 million. Dustin Johnson, $5.5 million. They owe all this money. They have. These are the largest creditors the league has among their 30 largest unsecured claims, and yet they're still talking about, we're going to come back, we're going to be LIV Golf 2.0 next year. Understand, it's over.
2: Hey, our restaurant didn't work over there.
0: It's over, man.
2: But we went with the wrong formula.
0: It's
2: but
0: over.
2: Now we're going to be streamlined over here. We'll do a food truck. And because it cost us nothing, we'll get one of those hibachis that I could make hot dog, bacon-wrapped hot dogs, and that'll supplement the other business. See? I've got it all figured out.
4: It's
2: we just
4: over,
2: need to
4: Johnny.
2: Get past these
4: it's
2: tough
4: over.
2: Times.
0: The league says they want to return to play next year and is expected to be majority owned by its players. Oh, by the players you owe all the money to? Like, guys.
2: Oh, now he's got an ownership stake. How great is that?
0: Guy, well, if
2: look at that.
0: But do you want an ownership? Didn't you watch The Big Short? If you have an ownership stake in stuff that's not worth any money, you're not doing well. You're not going to make money, man.
2: I recognize this.
0: You had your
2: my
0: run.
2: Sarcasm bucket it's, overflowing.
0: It's over. LIV Golf. It's over, man. No one, it's time. Time to go home. No, I gotta take the ball and go home. It's too dark out. The street lights are going off. It's a school night. We're done. We're done for the day. We're not playing any more sports today. There's no more LIV Golf. It's dark. The lights have turned off. It's a school night. And not only is it a school night, the SAT is the next day. It's time to go home. It's time to go, and that's it. It's over.
2: But maybe they can find that one guy that has gobs of money, who hasn't been paying attention, but loves the game of golf. You can have an ownership stake. Look at all of these guys that have come in and these groups that have come in to buy real estate in these different professional sports. You could be the king of this side of golf.
0: Oh, it's over.
2: There might be one.
0: It's over. It's over. No, it's over. It's the guy in the movie when, you know, they're trying to escape and he gets hit with a laser, whatever it is, and the hero says, come on, I'll take you. And he goes, yeah, I can make it. It's like, I know, no, you can't really make it. I know. It's like, you're already in the hole. Like, no, you're not making it, man. I'm sorry. That laser just, you know, it cut you in half, man. I'm sorry. You're not making it. No, I can make it. No, you're not making it, man. That's LIV Golf. You're not making it.
2: You lasered that guy in half.
0: We're going to get the laser. Well, I kept thinking about the whole Darth Maul thing from earlier in the show. It's like, you know, but like, you got to go. No one's going to really come back. No one's going to invest. Everybody wants out. Once you show the weakness, and we know that it's not happening anymore, man. Why? Just know when you had a run, it was great, and the end is ugly. I get it, but you know, leave with whatever self-respect and dignity that you have, because it's just gonna be embarrassing. You try to keep this going.
2: Now you're just being crazy, using things like dignity and self-respect. Or else, I mean, that jumped the shark a long time ago.
0: Yes,
2: and look, I appreciate the efforts. Look, we can get into the geopolitics and whatever else as many have, but keep it just to the straight business perspective. If there's an opportunity and you thought there was a viable vehicle by which to start a second league,

0: cool. Yeah. That's great. But after several years and a hemorrhaging of cash left and right, now you're talking about, well, how do we keep this thing on life support? Can we get one more loan? Can we mortgage the house one more time? Like, what can we do? No, you're listing as your major creditors. You went down the list of the golfers that are at the top of the list. Hey, you still owe me for all that work I did for the last couple
1: of
0: months.
1: How about instead of the millions of dollars I owe you, I make you an owner? Oh, so I can own this league. Yes. Great. You have to pay these guys. You're one of the owner. Congratulations. You now owe the rest of these guys $45 million. Wait, but how? You agreed to be the owner. I'll see you. Bye. And the kid gets in his car and takes off. Ah, boy, that was easy. I had him to sign those papers fast.
0: We got out of his $7 million. He picked up these other $7
1: million. I own Live Golf now.
2: So does Dustin Johnson get to keep Polina Gretzky? How does this work?
1: Yes. Well, if there's a new league, there's some sort of draft. I'm not sure how it goes.
0: Ooh.
1: Yeah, I don't know about that yet. We'll have to wait and see.
2: Okay.
1: But right now, I think he does. I mean, I'm surprised wow, they owe him money? Really? Like, okay. Some of the people I get the owe John Rahm money. I understand you owe Bryson DeChambeau. I get it. But like, wow, Dustin Johnson's owned money. Okay, all right.
0: Yeah, but there's guys that they probably have owed money to for like 2+ years at this point.
1: Jack Nicklaus has owed money.
0: You know what I mean, though? Sure. That it's just sitting out there, yeah, and it's like, hey, if guys, they're not fighting.
2: It's like the big baller shoes. You're never seeing that money.
0: No.
1: That's not, just, no. Whatever you got, you cashed a lot of checks. You cashed a lot of checks.
2: The box is never coming.
0: Well, just but that's happy. What I hope as you went through this process the last couple of years, every time one came to your inbox, you verified that it was actually in your accounts.
1: Yeah. It's like when you get fired as the Raiders head coach when Al Davis owned the team, he wasn't paying you.
0: No.
1: Anymore. You got to pay me out for the rest of this contract. No, I'm really not. Oh, okay. No. As long as you're employed, you get
0: yeah,
1: you still own me.
0: But these guys, they just have to say, hey, we're glad we traveled the world.
1: Not paying you.
0: Yes, because that $7 million is gone.
1: You made so much money, and you and now you're going to crawl your way back to the PGA Tour, okay? But you made your money, but that, it's over. This is done. It's done. This should be something that we don't hear about anymore.
0: They had a good run.
1: Yeah, they had the run was much longer than I thought it was going to be. I thought this
0: would have a much
1: couple of
0: longer
1: years,
0: tail.
1: I think it'd be a couple of years, and then they would, you know, the Saudis would get disinterested. They wouldn't be making money. Why are we pouring money into this? They made it way longer than I thought it would.
0: No, I mean, the fact that we got to these final events, and suddenly it's like, yeah, we're $40 million short, or whatever else. Like, I thought it would just condense, right? That you'd have some kind of league that only had a handful of stops by the end.
1: That they were going to
0: grind it out with this long tail. It's like, and now we have our championship. Yeah. Wait, it's also opening week.
1: Speaking of opening week, it is opening week in the NFL. We already have injury news for the 49ers-Rams game as we get ready for the game in Australia. News for the Rams, we know that Aaron Donald is not going to travel for this game. He's staying behind, which is the right call. 49ers, unfortunately, in a huge blow, have lost starting defensive tackle Alfred Collins for the season, suffering a torn patellar tendon in the team's Tuesday practice in Australia. Again, he's going to be out for the entirety of 2026. So as we get ready for this game on Thursday, it's weird because, hey, here's the game. It's in Australia. But you just get the sense that nobody wanted to go to Australia to play. Neither team wanted to go. It's just going to be they don't want to play. They want to leave. They want to go back. And not only does it feel like a game that nobody wanted to go play, this is going to wind up being a bad week for science.
0: Bad week for science.
1: Science is going to have a really tough week this week.
0: Well, you and science have been at odds your entire life.
1: Oh, yeah. Me and science never really get along. Math, somewhat. English and history, hey, best friends. But math and science, yeah, not so much.
0: Your math's gotten better since we've worked together. Well, I think we have helped a little.
1: I was good in math because I went to class every day. And that's you'll do okay in math if you go every day. Even if you're not math intense or you're not math inclined, if you go every day and pay attention, you're fine. Science, I just never got. I just don't understand. What's a protein? I don't know. What does it look like? No idea. Okay. What about cartilage? Yeah, I don't know about that. What is it? Yeah, it's in your body. But what? Yeah, I don't know. Like, I just wasn't a science guy. But I know science is going to have a tough week this week.

0: cause, you know that certain scientists or sleep scientists were talked to by both the Rams and the 49ers in advance of their travel to Australia for this game. And the 49ers, well, they've been in Australia for about a week. They wanted to go early, get acclimated, your sleep cycle, your schedule, your rest, when do you get out of peak? And you know,
1: go cage diving with the great white sharks. Yeah. I mean, okay, they might not have done that.
0: Stay away from you. But watch out. Don't watch out for the kangaroos. Watch out for the flying snakes. Watch out for these things. So they said, you know, they talked to all kinds of experts. When's the right time to go to a foreign country if we need to be at a peak level physically? And everybody they talked to, they got the answer saying, go a week ahead of time. Awesome. Rams did the same thing. They talked to, I'm sure, they talked to scientists, experts, sleep apnea people, experts, whatever it was. They probably talked to anybody Sean McVay wanted them to talk to. Hey, what are we doing? And they were told, yeah, just fly as late as you can and leave the day before. They're leaving tomorrow or leaving late tonight to get there in time. They're going to be in Australia for the grand total of 72 hours before they fly back. So now you have two teams that you know talk to experts, and one set of experts said, leave a week ahead of time, and one set of experts said, leave as late as you can. Bad week for science, man. Like, we can't get on the same page with what the best time is, when to go. Like, I'm looking for advice to go, okay, if I'm going to travel someplace, if I'm going to go on a hike somewhere, if I go to a foreign country, like, when's the best time to do something physical? I'm looking for answers, man, and science is failing me, man. It's absolutely failing. There's going to be medical licenses revoked after this week.
1: Because in the end, there's only one Jason Smith.
0: No.
1: And how you respond may be different than Frostburg, than Teichert, than me.
2: There's plenty of Jason Smiths.
1: There's a lot of guys named Jason Smith.
0: Medical licenses revoked because one team is gonna win the game. We're gonna say, well, they were right. The other team's gonna lose, say, well, they were wrong, and we're gonna learn nothing. And that's the thing about science is you gotta learn stuff. Every experiment, every action has an equal opposite reaction. Francis, okay. You're not gonna learn anything from this.
1: But yeah, if one of the teams looks absolutely lethargic, you get confirmation bias. See, that worked. Because whether it was the short run or you were there a full week, you're going to be able to say, well, chalk one up for us. Now, individual players, again, body's going to respond differently. So it's going to be kind of chaotic. The guy I feel bad in all of this, Raheem Morris lost his birthday. Because they were traveling. He lost his 50th birthday literally in the travel days.
0: Look, they're going to be potentially their leaving coming back is going to be a little less than 72 hours. They're going to be on the plane both ways, I think, longer than they're going to be in Australia. Like it's like a 13 to 16 hour plane ride.
1: You come
0: to
1: running
0: Australia
1: out of the tunnel and away you go. Change on the bus.
0: It's 2 days flying and then you're look, I don't know which way is the best way because I don't think you should be there a week before because I'm sure if you're the 49ers, you're going to risk coming out flat. We've been here for a long time. We're ready to play the game. But I there's no way I think leaving the day before is the right call either. But again, we're not going to know. We're not going to know what the right call is. We're going to learn nothing, which is the worst thing from science. What do we learn? Nothing. What do you mean? We're back to ground zero. I couldn't get any more spiders to bite people, and all of a sudden they have all kinds of powers. It didn't work that way. Okay, so, I mean, we don't know. We're not going to know anything. Now, and again, I'm looking at what's the best way, and I'm just thinking when I travel internationally, when are you at your peak? When are you not at your peak? I know I'm not at my peak right after I land, in the hours after I land, so I can't think that's the right thing for the Rams. But I mean it. I think for the 49ers, you know, being there for 7 days, like, okay, the possibility they could come out flat for this game is a big deal.
1: They're also snake bitten,
0: you know,
1: TJ, because you've lost Collins now for the year. So, I mean, they couldn't avoid the injury no matter where they are, no matter where they practice.
0: No.
1: It's coming for you.
0: Now, but Frostburg, you have the right way?
2: Yeah, you call the New York Jets office, and whichever they decide, you do the opposite.
1: Ooh, there you go. The informal poll
0: is
1: going team
0: Not
1: by
0: bad.
1: Team.
0: Not
1: I'm calling each NFL team to talk about travel best practices.
0: Yeah. I mean, this,

0: it's a bad week for science, man. Science is going to be a big loser this week.
1: Well, it's funny because I read a couple of articles that were talking about this very thing, right? Here's the two theories and practices and approaches by these squads. And the summary statement is like, well, we'll see. Like, thanks.
0: Yeah. Yeah. Great. Yeah. I appreciate that.
1: It was a long read, too. Like, it was very dense. A lot of medical terminology. I mean, how many sleep apnea machines have to travel on one of these things?
0: Oh, yeah. What kind of opinions do you have? Like, where do you think, where's the REM cycles going to be? And again, but that's the crazy part is that you have two sets of experts and one say, let's go a week ahead of time and one say, go the day before. Like, I mean, come on.
1: Do you force the guys awake to eat a sandwich if they're in pleasant slumber? I mean, I don't know.
0: Exit Albata Fresca, exit Swollen Dome, the Jason Smith Show with my best friend Mike Harmon. Coming up next, we head to Vegas. Get our first picks and previews of the games against the number. Two big NFL games the next two nights. We get the latest on that straight ahead. 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
18: Ladies and gentlemen,
19: I shared a cocktail years ago in Manhattan Beach, and he said, why is it that coaches have to be loyal, fans aren't, ADs aren't, donors and boosters aren't, the sport isn't, but the coach has to be. A couple of weeks earlier, he bolted Tennessee for USC. I defended him then, and I will defend him now. He's a mercenary, but so's LSU. They are perfect for each other. Do I think

0: LSU's football coach needs to be a troll? No, I do think at Ole Miss to get attention, it was effective. LSU's a factory. They could win a natty without that stuff. I mean, they've won a natty with Les Miles and Nick Saban, Ed Orgeron. I mean, it's just LSU wins national championships almost regardless of the coach. And what they did to Clemson, say what you want about Lane Kiffin. I'll take Lane Kiffin over a guy I like, Dabo Sweeney, who is the CEO of a football operation. He's the CEO. And he's like, stubborn, rigid, I'm not going to do the NIL in the portal. Can you imagine a CEO in America 45 years ago saying, I'm not going to use the internet? Can you imagine a CEO today saying, I do not believe in AI, my company will not use it? That's what Dabo's doing. Like, it's time to go. Sorry, Grandpa, it's time to go. You don't have to like Lane Kiffin, but you can't shame him because he doesn't care, and he's told me that. The sport's not loyal. It's never been less loyal. It's all about transferring and getting the best opportunity. And LSU was Lane's best opportunity.
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6: 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I was wrong. My opinion was wrong. Hey, happy 85-day anniversary to the Knicks. 85 days ago today.
7: God, I hate you.
6: They won the title.
7: Every 5 days. 85 days. Hey, do you remember?
6: I think there's going to be a big party, the 100-day anniversary of the Knicks winning the title. Yeah.
7: We're having a party?
6: Yeah. 100-day anniversary of the Knicks.
7: Noisemakers and everything.
6: Yeah. So, we have football the rest of the week now.
7: Yeah,
6: just think
7: do.
6: About that, man. We've made it. It's NFL Eve. We got the Patriots, the Seahawks tomorrow.
7: Mm-hmm.
6: We got the Rams and the 49ers. Science put to the test. Science is on trial.
7: Science.
6: And then we got games Friday night in college football. Then another big week of college football. We got games every night now the rest of the week. Your last night without football. We got games the
7: cheering
6: rest
7: up a
6: of
7: little
6: the
7: bit.
6: Week.
7: Yeah.
6: It's showing you that, you know, everybody who says, you know, Thursday and Sunday football, boy, it's really, you know, I think Wednesday, Thursday, Sunday works pretty good.
7: Every day's good.
6: Wednesday, Thursday. Yeah. Why not?
7: Yeah, no complaints from me.
6: When you get that team, you know, you get that team in Europe that Roger Goodell wants, you get the team over there, you're gonna, we'll have Wednesday games all the time.
7: Soon enough, yeah. Well, he's got 4 years to make
6: play
7: that
6: on
7: happen,
6: Wednesday.
7: Man.
6: That's going to – see, look, he gets that contract extension yesterday. That's going to be the last cherry on the top of the sundae for Roger Goodell's reign in the NFL. Like, all what he's done, all the money they've made, and he's going to finish, he's going to go out with – we have a team on foreign soil. We have a team in Europe. We have a team wherever it's going to be. That's going to be his legacy.
7: I saw the estimate that he's over $1 billion in his career earnings now.
6: Yeah.
7: Good for him.
6: Well, he gets like a $100 million bonus every year from the owners. Hey, nice job, Roger. Thank you for all the money. Here's $100 million. Oh, great. Appreciate that. Thank you.
7: Cheers.

0: Joining us now on the hotline to take a look at these said games over the next few nights, nobody better than a long time.
1: Bright light city.
0: That was the Jay-Z remix of Elvis.
1: Set my soul on fire.
0: He's on Twitter at Todd Furman. That is at Todd Furman, Vegas Insider. Check him out on CBS Sportsline. Also, the new host, or the host again, of the Bet the Board podcast. Todd, welcome, man. Congratulations.
2: Hey, thanks, boys. It's good to have the show back on the airwaves after a one-year hiatus. So things had to come together for it to come to fruition. But we are excited to be back bringing you the best NFL and college football content we have. But Smith, you buried the lead. I mean, you know what a team being built on European soil means. You can dust off your Rhine Fire, your Berlin Thunder, and your Cologne Centurions gear from back in 2007 when NFL Europe had a viewership of about seven people watching their games each and every week during the spring.
0: I mean, can you still buy stuff like does, can I still get like Scottish claymores on eBay? Like, is that still there?
2: That is a phenomenal question. And you know what? Once we get off the airways breaking down the games for NFL week one, I may have to look for it, because everything that we want in our collection, I know Harm is a collectibles guy. He's looking for trading cards of the original London Monarchs that started back in 1991. If he can put together the complete set, I'm sure it'll be worth £3 on the open market.
3: You say it like it's wrong.
2: I mean, I'm not here to judge, but I don't want to strike up a complex. And I don't want to trigger you on this Tuesday night, Harm. Not with the NFL season less than 24 hours away.
3: I just found a guy that had an NFL Europe Cologne Centurions team-issued helmet for $199. I may buy it on principle.
2: I just want to know if it was game worn, and if not, I want you to bring it into the studio, and I want you to run full speed into the wall and let me know if Riddell was making good helmets back in the day.
3: I am the juggernaut straight out of the Marvel Cinematic Universe. All right, game tomorrow. Let's get after it. We got running backs. One's gone off to Kansas City, and the other's on the PUP list, so it's Jadarian Price for the Patriots. They're without Travion Henderson, some more Ramondre Stevenson, Super Bowl rematch. Looking at this one to get things started, Todd, does the home team hold serve?
2: When you look at the number and the way it's moved all offseason, we saw the Seahawks open as a 4.5-point favorite. We've seen money from professional bettors come in on the Patriots, taking it down to a field goal. We'll see where some of the game day money comes in. I have to imagine the betting public is going to want to back the defending champions, and who could blame them? The last time we saw these two teams play, game wasn't particularly competitive, but hard to ignore that New England went out this offseason and really tried to bolster their roster. The two most notable names, Romeo Doubs and A.J. Brown on the offensive side, to make them a little bit more dynamic through the air. You mentioned Kenneth Walker taking his talents to Kansas City, but that's not the only loss in personnel the Seahawks have to deal with. They lose some key contributors defensively, Reek Woolen, Boye Mafe, and a couple others. So I'm not surprised that we've seen New England money come in. I am a little bit surprised that it came in as early as it did, but I think this game should be a lot more competitive from start to finish. Would lean over the total and think New England may be able to exact a measure of revenge for what they weren't able to do against the Seattle Seahawks juggernaut playing for the Lombardi Trophy.
0: All right, so when we get to the game on Thursday now with the Rams and the 49ers, how much are you putting into the equation of how to look at this game as to, well, the Niners have been in Australia for a week and the Rams are going to be there like 5 minutes before the game starts?
2: I mean, I barely got through biology 101 to 20-some-odd years ago, so if you're asking me to get into the depths of sleep science, trying to figure out who is going to be better prepared and physically ready for the rigors of a divisional game at the Melbourne Cricket Ground in front of 100,000 people, I'd be sitting here purely speculating in that particular regard. But rest assured, guys, that people are going to overreact one way or another, regardless of what this outcome looks like. And we've seen a little bit of a battle here. Number hasn't quite gotten down back to a field goal where it opened earlier this summer. It's kind of ping-ponging in that 3.5-4 range. The big news today, Aaron Donald not going to make the trip as the Rams will try and ease him back into action. But I think the big question for these two teams is what their respective offenses are going to look like. Yes, Brock Purdy got reps during the preseason, but most of his key skill position talent weren't out there with him. We're not sure if George Kittle is going to play. And when you look at Deshaun Stribling, probably

0: being the number one receiving option opposite Mike Evans, it raises cause for concern. Meanwhile, for the Rams, Puka Nacua banged up. We'll see how the workload gets distributed in the backfield between Kyren Williams and Blake Corum. I really believe we're setting ourselves up for a slow start between two teams that know each other extremely well. Kind of like the first half total under if you're able to find a 24 in this game.
1: Todd, let me hit the rewind button. I know you've talked about it on the air here and certainly you guys in the podcast, but going back to Saturday's chaos with Western Michigan and Michigan, what was it, minus 5,000, the money line? Like, what? How much money is actually in a pool for week one?
0: Not much on a money line like that. If anything, Harm, you're looking at folks trying to use Michigan money line as a parlay leg.
1: Okay.
0: Trying to beef things up by pennies on the dollar. You know, some of the bigger bets, I shouldn't say bigger bets, but some of the upside that was there is the $5 and the $10 bettors that are looking to bet some of those big underdogs. And Western Michigan, 25-1 before kickoff, as a 27.5-point underdog. You look at the way that game got bet as well, a total from 47.5 to 50. Those teams might have been able to play 12 quarters, and I'm not sure we would have seen 50 points scored between the two of them. But you definitely feel for Western Michigan, knowing what got away. At the same time, I'm still trying to figure out how Lance Taylor's team wasn't ready to defend a Hail Mary on the final play of the game. And we would be talking about Western with a big win and Kyle Whittingham already struggling to rally the troops for a marquee matchup on Big Noon Kickoff this Saturday against the Oklahoma Sooners.
2: Hey, take us inside. What was it like in the moments there when the second was put back on the clock and Michigan throws the Hail Mary? Like, I can imagine, like the books in Vegas just, like, on fire with what's going on. What's happening with this? You're cashing my bet. I'm making you do it.
0: Well, it all depends. I mean, if you played in the prediction markets, you would have been fighting an uphill battle trying to get the decision overturned when they grade those things instantaneously. But what's interesting about a game like that, that's always captures the college football narrative and the landscape, and rightfully so, it's not massive from a gambling standpoint because the point spread doesn't get determined on that play or the total. So it doesn't create as much unrest. But I have to imagine, not having been in the sports books, there probably were plenty of shops where they flipped off the game, and the betting public was a little bit surprised to see 1 second put back on the clock and Michigan's improbable way to get out of Ann Arbor with a victory there.
1: Now, one of the marquee games for the week in the National Football League, Monday night, we've got Denver and the return of Patrick Mahomes in Kansas City. Kansas City, a 2.5-point favorite. We've seen the additions and the changes for the Denver Broncos. What are you expecting from Mahomes out of the gate? And that offense with the weaponry that I think we've joked about it, guys like other than Kelsey with Riddler outfits on, trying to figure out where the guy's going to be for a go-to.
0: Yeah, I don't have much in the way of concerns with Patrick Mahomes. It's more along the offensive line. No Josh Simmons, a left tackle, creates a big hole there for a Chiefs team that's going to want to protect their quarterback with a surgically repaired lower body. We're not sure about some of the other depth pieces as well. I mean, Trey Smith, a little bit banged up. At the same time, I do think he goes. And you mentioned some of the weapons concerns. I mean, Kenneth Walker, a nice piece to give them a little bit more balance in the backfield, but they're going to need somebody to emerge opposite Rashee Rice, who's also playing, you know, on a surgically repaired knee on top of that. Cyrus Allen getting all of the buzz during training camp. We'll see if he's able to contribute. But the Chiefs also are breaking in some fresh faces defensively. So I think there are a number of concerns for Kansas City that I don't really believe they're going to look like Super Bowl contenders right out of the gates. And it's part of the reason that even with one of the best home field advantages in the National Football League, that every time this number even flickers to a 3, you immediately get professional bettors trying to back the Denver Broncos. And I think that trend's going to continue, and we may get a game that's slightly higher scoring than the total in the low 40 suggests.
2: All right, Todd, when you take a look at this opening slate of games on Sunday, one way or another, whether it's a prop, whether it's an over-under, whether it's a straight-out spread, what's one of the more intriguing games that you're looking at paying a lot of attention to?
0: I think a game that's going to go a long way in determining the pecking order in the NFC North between the Green Bay Packers and the Minnesota Vikings. Green Bay has been extremely fortunate over the last couple of seasons, just sneaking into the NFC playoff picture as the 7th seed. But you look at this team on the offensive and defensive line, and I'll make the case that they're worse on both lines of scrimmage than any of the other three teams that they'll play in the division in the form of the Bears.

0: Lions and this week's opponent, the Minnesota Vikings. Jordan Love going to have some familiar faces in the wide receiver room in Matthew Golden and Christian Watson, but the depth isn't quite where it was. We've seen that the Green Bay Packers are going to utilize a running back room by committee. And with no Micah Parsons, you know, kind of being able to generate a pass rush, you worry about the stop unit as well without Jeff Hafley calling the shots. Meanwhile, for Minnesota, I mean, the Kyler Murray debut, will we get glimpses of what he's capable of leading a Kevin O'Connell-led offense? And for the Vikings defense, not quite the same pieces in place, but still a group that we know is going to dial up pressure and try and get after Jordan Love. I think the Vikings are a little bit underpriced in this particular game. I really believe we're going to get the best of Minnesota in their season opener against one of their familiar rivals.
1: Todd, last one. Let's spin it back to the college realm. Number one versus number four, Ohio State, Texas. Get in, $500. Texas, a narrow favorite with an over-under hovering around 50.
0: Fun game, good data point to use on both these teams. I won't call it an elimination game by any stretch of the imagination, knowing that there is a little bit of wiggle room for both sides to get into the college football playoff. But both these teams have difficult schedules going forward. And I think whoever comes out of this victorious is going to buy themselves a bit of breathing room before they get into the nuts and bolts of their conference schedule. When you look at Texas, a dominant win last week against Texas State. Ohio State, I really don't think, broke a sweat at all against Ball State. And we'll get a better indication of where Arch Manning is in his overall development, because when we saw him last year in his debut in Columbus against Ohio State, it looked like a quarterback that was dealing with that strained shoulder that he never admitted to, but it clearly wasn't at 100%. I think this is going to be one of the marquee games that we'll see during the month of September. And I actually think the total is a touch too low. Can see a scenario where Ohio State's a little bit more aggressive offensively, and Texas has some playmakers in their own right. So I don't think we're going to get treated to a snoozer like we saw last year, where it was the first team to get the 14 to get the win. I'll look for it to take 24 to 28 points to get out of Austin on Saturday with a victory.
2: He's on Twitter, at Todd Furman. That is at Todd Furman. See him on CBS, Sportsline, TSN, and the Bet the Board podcast, The Return. Monday show, NFL. Wednesday show, college football. Thursday, NFL. Todd, as always, appreciate it. Congrats on the show again. We'll talk to you soon.
0: Always a pleasure, gentlemen. Enjoy the opening weekend of the National Football League, my friend.
1: Thanks for stopping down, brother. See ya.
2: There goes Todd Furman. They're all living, the devil may care. And I am just, you know, looking ahead at this week in college football, I know there's so much attention on Ohio State and Texas after what happened last year. And boy, I am dying to take the under in this. Just that people think it's going to be an offensive explosion, and I'm dying to take the under, but I don't know, man. I got a feeling this is just, I would love to be able to say, yep, it's going to be unlike how you think, but man, I'll tell you, you know, Arch Manning, he's already talked about coming into this game. You know, Ohio State wants to send a message as well. Like this could be, I mean, this could wind up being the game of the year in college football, and it's just week two.
1: Yeah. I mean, as Todd alluded to, I mean, talk about maybe a shoulder impingement a year ago. And certainly that was, at times kind of like watching paint dry, just waiting for something big to happen. The waiting game sucks. Let's play hungry, hungry hippos. Instead, this time around, you look at the playmakers. Texas has a guy on that Biletnikoff list as well, and Coleman coming in. So the big play threat is there. I'm excited to watch that one. The other one, obviously, you're going to be sweating out every minute of that Michigan game.
2: Oh, yeah. I was going to ask him
1: about that. Hey, is Whittingham become the lead in the first to be fired
2: game? I don't know that Michigan fans think, like, oh, this could be a great year
1: only 5.5.
2: I don't think Michigan fans think we're going to have a great year. Oh, I can't wait. Nah.
1: How did they feel before Saturday?
2: They felt great.
1: Yeah.
2: But okay. This could be a really bad game for Michigan, man. I mean, my wife hasn't asked about it yet, but like, am I going to want to tell you, you could lose by 4 touchdowns in this game? Like, it could be that bad.
1: Yeah, the potential is there. Well, because here's the problem. You can't score.
2: Time now to find out what's trending in the wide world of sports from someone who promised me I'm going to stay at work until the Alcaraz match is over. It's Special Delivery, Steve DeSager.
3: You are greatly mistaken, sir. You know, they fired Eddie.

0: You used to come after me, and they can eat it. This is going to be one of the decisions that they're going to... Yeah, okay. It's going to be a long night in New York. This U.S. Open, it's exciting, and it's too bad that not all the fans will be in that large tennis stadium in New York for this
1: one. Now, tell me how it is, Steve, because isn't they running it just like the NBA, where all the games are streaming, and they're all really late, right? That's what we're doing?
0: Yeah, I think there was some Charles Barkley pregame show they also had to wait 20 minutes for. Carlos Alcaraz, the two seed, won the first set in a tiebreak over Ben Shelton, eighth-seeded American. And it's only 2-1 Shelton early in the second set. This thing didn't even start till after 11 p.m. Eastern time. American Francis Tiafoe won in a fifth-set tiebreak on the ladies' side at the U.S. Open. Quarterfinal win for number one Aryna Sabalenka in a third-set tiebreak. And it was number three Jessica Pegula advancing in three sets. You mentioned college football. A reminder this Friday on Fox TV, number 23 Missouri at Kansas, and Saturday's big noon kickoff. Number 11, Oklahoma at Michigan, noon Eastern time. Oregon fell to number 6 in the new college polls. Ohio State still number 1. LSU up to number 8. The MAC conference appealed Western Michigan's last-second loss at Michigan, saying replay protocol was not properly followed. In the NFL, it was, yes, Baker Mayfield's day, to say the least. How about a 3-year extension? Worth $165 million he got from the Tampa Bay Bucks. Patriots running back Travion Henderson with the ankle injury will miss the season opener Wednesday at Seattle. He hasn't practiced in 2 weeks. Seahawks safety Nick Emenwori has been limited in practice after ankle surgery in July. And safety Ty Okada is out with a hamstring injury. Rams defensive tackle Aaron Donald is not traveling to Australia for their opener on Thursday against the 49ers. Rams defensive end Myles Garrett will play. Just one ball game still going in the major leagues. The Rangers lead in the bottom of the ninth at Seattle 10-4. The Dodgers won their sixth straight, longest winning streak for L.A. this year, holding on 3-2 over Cincinnati. Winning pitcher Tarek Skubal went 7 1/3 innings. Shohei Ohtani of L.A. was out of the lineup. He just returned last night after missing 4 straight games due to his injury. He is due to start on Wednesday. The Padres are still a half game back of the Diamondbacks for the last NL wild card. San Diego scored 4 runs, bottom of the 8th, to beat Washington 5-4. For the Nationals, that's 6 straight losses. Arizona's win was in 11 innings, 5-3 at Kansas City. Milwaukee beat the Cubs in 10, 4-3. Brewers got the tying 2-run homer, bottom of the 9th, from Jackson Churio, who had 4 hits. The Brewers have the best record in the majors. It's now 90-56. The Toronto Blue Jays still one game out for the final AL wild card. Toronto a winner at the A's 4-2. Victories for the Mets in Minnesota, for San Francisco as well. Tampa Bay and the Yankees each won. Pittsburgh beat the White Sox 9-3. Cleveland was a 9-5 winner at Baltimore. Houston edged Philadelphia 6-5. Houston led 4-0 in the second inning. And the Angels won at Boston 6-1, ending the Red Sox 5-game winning streak. Back to you.
1: Thank you, Steve-O. The Jason Smith Show with my best friend Mike Harmon. Coming up next, a quarterback got paid today. How close are we to seeing a $100 million a year quarterback in the NFL? Closer than you think. That's next. Jason and Mike, Fox.
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4: This is the show that has two crows and a cup of Joe.
5: Who is Joe?
4: LeVar Arrington, Brady Quinn, and Jonas Knox.
6: Look, I love the NFL, but at the same time, there is sort of a kind of a uppity vibe. If you want to call it professional, you can call it professional, but there is sort of a buttoned-up vibe when it comes to the NFL, to where in college football, it's like, I don't know. Let a couple of things slide. We'll let a couple of things slide here. Should there have been a second put on the clock? Probably not. But you know what? Here's why we did it. Oh, okay. And so the Big Ten comes out and they sync up. They say, well, you know, everything was synced up. And, you know, we went 85 minutes before kickoff and we synced up all the cameras here. And we. It's all right. Well, if they were synced up and everything was in unison, why was the graphic on TV different from what you guys had available to you, which resulted in you going back and then putting a second back on the clock to which Michigan won the game? Why would that happen? And then the question becomes, if roles were reversed and Western Michigan was on the receiving end of this same situation, would they have gotten a second back on the clock? And the answer is, probably not. Probably not. And look, I get it. It sucks. If you're a Western Michigan fan, if you're a Western Michigan alum, if you're somebody who had Western Michigan on the money line, I get it. It sucks. But this is
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8: Lane Kiffin in LSU. The coach everybody loves to hate. The only football coach, college or pro, that enjoys being a troll. They beat Clemson 51-10. The SEC today, the conference Lane Kiffin and LSU are members of, filed an amendment to its federal lawsuit against the school. His own conference doesn't like him. And you know what? Lane Kiffin matters to college football, and he really matters in the South. The NFL's not interested. They don't do troll coaches. And the Big Ten doesn't care. But in the South, he's a rock star. And they often say that opposites in relationships attract. But I would argue in college football, the coach has to match the school's agenda, belief, and energy. And LSU cares about one thing, winning football games. And Lane Kiffin does not romanticize the sport.
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6: Lane Kiffin just can't help himself. He can't. He tries, can't help himself. Now, this isn't like a Jed York can't help himself type of situation. This is just, that's his personality. And he's, look, he fully embraces it. If you want to say embracing being the villain, whatever you want to call it, whatever the jargon is now that people are throwing out there, that's fine. Lane Kiffin says all the right things, has a really good team, is a good coach. He just can't help himself. They're winning at halftime. They're winning. He didn't need to also throw in the, by the way, just imagine if we would have the pro players. Took me everything not to say that, but you still said it.
4: Two pros, LeVar Arrington, Brady Quinn, and a cup of Joe. Jonas Knox. 6 a.m. Eastern, 3 a.m. Pacific on Fox Sports Radio. 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

0: right decision with when to fly to Australia between the Rams and the 49ers. We may have history to look back on to tell you, which side might be doing it the right way.
1: So we can at least move one coin into that column.
0: Maybe.
1: Okay.
0: There you go.
1: All right.
0: Meanwhile, big news today in the NFL. Baker Mayfield got absolutely paid. A three-year extension worth $55 million a year. So 3 years, $165 million for Mayfield. And I know it makes your palm sweaty. He's not worth $55 million. Guess what? Guys in the second tier of quarterbacks in the NFL are getting $55 million a year. That is what the market has decided. This is what you go for. You could not like it, but this is the price of a tier two quarterback in the NFL. Not even tier one. A tier two guy is $55 million a year. And for Baker Mayfield, is he worth it? Of course he is. The guy just finished a three-year run with 100 touchdowns in 3 years for Tampa. The guy's pretty self-motivated. I have no doubt that this is not going, well, I'm getting paid for the final time. No, he's someone that's always pushed himself. He's always believed in himself. He's bet on himself. He wants to win. You know, you've seen enough of his personality over the past few years. He's not somebody that's going to age particularly poorly in the NFL. His skill set will translate into his mid-30s. This was the right call. Life is miserable without a quarterback. You found one again. 100 touchdowns in 3 years. You're averaging 30 touchdowns a year. That's pretty bleeping good. This is absolutely worth it. It's a smart move, and I'm glad they got it done.
1: Yeah, as you look at where the salaries are, I mean, you got more than 10 guys making $53 million right now. Mm-hmm. With this $55 million per, he jumps into a logjam in the third spot. Lots of the guys tied there. And then you got Goff, and you've got Brock Purdy, who's going to be up for another deal soon enough, right? All of these guys as you cycle up. But you're also looking at the salary cap keeps rising, so you play against that and hedge against that. But you have these deals which, you know, outside of Patrick Mahomes, what was it, 10 years, half a billion or whatever, most of them are fairly short in length.
0: Yeah.
1: And you reset both your team. All right, where are we? Coach, GM, what's the roster look like? Is this quarterback aging well philosophically? Are we having the right? Like, all of these things. Baker Mayfield's at that position. Like, he battled through after the years in Cleveland, after bouncing around, and he's established the beachhead there. You've got some good talent on the offense around him. Yeah, you have questions of whether your coach sticks around or not long term, but you're looking at, you know, Bucky Irving as your running back. You got Ibuka's there. You got some playmakers. So, and a division to go win. So pay the guy his money.
0: And you are starting to look at now. I've told you for a while, my big bold prediction, by 2030, there will be a $100 million a year quarterback in the NFL. This prediction is going to go right down to the wire on that. You're talking about four more off seasons. And again, remember, Baker Mayfield's a tier two quarterback, and you hit on it. Quarterbacks are getting a lot more money now for shorter periods of time. I think gone are going to be the days where, hey, this is a generational guy. Here's 8 years and $700 million. Like, that's not going to happen. But because it's a shorter deal, quarterbacks will get more money. So a
1: Because it's also guaranteed now, where it wasn't guaranteed all those years ago.
0: So now you're going to see a little bit more money, but in a couple of years, if you need to move on, well, we can move on as painlessly as we can because we're not stuck on a guy for a bunch of years. So you're going to see a little bit more money there. But now you look at the guys coming up after this year that are going to get the next contract extensions. Caleb Williams, Drake May, Bo Nix. These guys are all going to get to the $65 and $75 million a year in the next year. Caleb Williams has a big year. He's going to get $75 million a year. That's going to be what Drake May has a big year. He's going to get $75 million a year. That's how it's going to go for these guys just coming up next year. So in three off seasons, could you get raises for the next great, great quarterback? Joe Burrow's going to get a new big deal at some point, right? You're going to see these guys in the next few years. It's just going to go geometrically. I mean, it's going to come down to it. It may be in the 2030 summer. Are we going to get a guy, get 100?

0: $1 million a year extension, but that's going to be here. And I'm telling you, it's going to come down to the wire, because we'll be at $75 million next year. Then we'll be in 80, 85, 90. And of course, you know, Jerry Jones is going to be the guy to love to give that first guy $100 million a year. Now, it's not going to be Dak, because Dak's going to be too old, but someone's going to give that money. Some quarterback is going to show you, I am this guy, and I am going to get a $100 million extension. Maybe it's Arch Manning. He comes to the NFL now. Then in 3 years, he wins a couple of Super Bowls for the Jets, and then he gets a big extent. Then he gets $100 million a year. Wow. Could be Arch Manning.
1: All right. I don't have a sense of smell. Are there fumes in here? I mean, what do we got going on? $64 million a year right now. That's Mahomes' deal. Prescott at 60, and then Burrow and a litany of others, Josh Allen, et cetera, at 55. Then you get back to 53, whatever. So if we do the 10%, a year kind of just over the top, right? Baker Mayfield rejected the three at 150. He got an extra 10% bump over that,
0: well.
1: Right?
0: He did well
1: for himself. So now you start looking at more of those deals.
0: The low ball offer of 3 years and 150. Oh, but 55. Oh, 55 is
1: well,
0: good.
1: I mean, yeah, the reported was two for 100. Yeah. But either way, the point being, extrapolated out. But now you're looking at how quickly you can ascend that last 40%.
0: Mm-hmm.
1: Might be a little late, but you're not going to be too far off.
0: Oh, it's exciting, man. It's exciting. Arch Manning.
1: Do we pop champagne the day that happens? Hey!
0: Could be Jackson Dart getting that money. You never know.
1: Now you're talking crazy.
0: Yeah. Exit, how about a Fresca? Exit, Swollen Dome, the Jason Smith Show with my best friend, Mike Harmon. We got big NFL news coming up next. One player who is not going to be playing this week. Plus, might we know which team has the better plan of traveling to Australia for Thursday night? Jason and Mike, Fox.
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5: This is going to be fun.
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5: Let's not overreact.
4: This is Covino and Rich.
6: Remember you guys talked about Baker Mayfield playing with that chip on his shoulder because that's what he does best?
0: Yeah.
6: Chip gone. In its place, a 3-year contract extension. Both the NFL Network and ESPN reporting that the Buccaneers and Baker Mayfield have agreed on a 3-year extension. Terms, numbers on the contract, not in just yet, but Baker Mayfield locked up.
7: Hey, you know what? I'm very happy for the guy, but I feel like, you know, like, I hate to give lame examples.
0: No,
7: sometimes, you know, I don't want to see dangling the carrot, but it keeps people hungry, man.
0: Yeah, but then
7: you gave him that, like, mid-season or, you know, at the end of the year.
0: He'd be
7: playing sort of frustrated with the people above him.
0: I'm so happy for the dude. He's earned it, so I'm not trying to take anything away from that. But that's big news. Good for Baker.
7: But I do believe playing with a chip on your shoulder could give you some of that fire.
0: Or now he plays with a sense
7: that killer instinct.
0: A sense of respect.
7: Yeah. So
0: that's
7: awesome.
0: Knowing that he doesn't have to necessarily prove anything. But again, you're thinking, well, maybe he should want to have to prove something.

0: I could give you so many examples, but a personal example, right? My daughter's cheer coach never really compliments her, never really tells her she's doing a great job. So, Melody, a coach's job and keep you motivated, you know, keep you in the zone, keep you wanting to push yourself harder and push yourself further. Don't look for that compliment. And I feel like,
1: hey, this is Cheech.
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0: The Niners Rams in Australia. Aaron Donald is not going to be in that game. But imagine the Niners just have a little more time in the pocket than you thought, or plays are able to develop. And you, imagine Rams fans are like, "Well, if Donald was there too, I hope that's the story." 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If you're a Rams fan, two against your Seahawks and two against the Niners are four of your most important games all year.
5: Yep. 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
0: And if he's sort of ready, I think
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0: Then hold him for the playoffs. Hold him midway through, get him warmed up and for the run.
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0: So that's the story today. Aaron Donald not playing with the team in Australia.
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6: Ladies and gentlemen!
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3: Here's what you need to know.
10: It's going to be a long night at the U.S. Open in New York. The current match on court might not be ending till after 3 in the morning. It started after 11 p.m. Eastern time. They split the first two sets in this men's quarterfinal. Number 2 seed Carlos Alcaraz took the opening set in a tiebreak 7-6. American Ben Shelton has come back for a 6-1 win in set number 2. They're just starting set number 3. Earlier, close wins in ladies' quarterfinals for number 1 Aryna Sabalenka and number 3 Jessica Pegula. LIV Golf filed for bankruptcy. It'll try to restructure. The Tampa Bay Bucks gave quarterback Baker Mayfield a 3-year extension worth $165 million. The Dodgers won their 6th straight game, 3-2 over Cincinnati. San Diego sent Washington to a 6th straight loss, 5-4. The Padres scored 4 runs, bottom of the 8th. Extra inning wins for Milwaukee and Arizona. Victories for the Yankees and the Rays. I'm Steve DeSager.
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0: Happy NFL Eve. By this time tomorrow, we're breaking down the first game in the NFL season.

0: Patriots and the Seahawks.
1: First of 272. Yeah. Let's go.
0: Yeah, buddy. We'll give you our pick on that game coming up later on this hour. But, you know, it's weird that, again, this goes to the explanation of, hey, the Seahawks are the world champions. They're opening up tomorrow night. All everybody's talking about is the Rams and the 49ers. Well, Rams, 49ers, Australia. What's happening? What are we doing?
1: I got to say, though, up until a few days ago, I know a lot of folks that had them inverted, that they thought the Australian game was first.
0: Oh, yeah, yeah. Well, they're going to open up overseas. No, no, no. We're playing here, playing Australia on Thursday.
1: Yeah, Seattle gets that, even though they're the undercard in all of this.
0: But, look, two big stories out of the game with the Rams and the 49ers tonight. Number one involves around Aaron Donald, right? He's not going to travel to Australia for the game. He's staying home, which, honestly, it's the right call. I've said it many times. I don't know what the Rams are doing, thinking he's going to play, trying to play him early in the season. I get that he had to give him $20 million, whatever stupid reason. But, like, if he plays early in the season, he will be irrelevant before Thanksgiving.
1: I enjoyed social media getting mad, going, what a terrible teammate. He's like, really?
0: Yeah.
1: What are we doing?
0: He's been away from the game for 2 years. He only has so much, right? No matter what kind of player you are, you're away from the game. It's a long time to be away. If he plays early, he'll be cooked by the time you get to the point where you're really going to need him. You want Aaron Donald. I don't want to see him, feel we need to see him until after Halloween. You want to come back sometime for the second half of the season, early in the second half. And so that way, in a perfect world, you're playing 10, 11 games, 12 games. Okay, great. That's perfect. But I don't need to see you until after Halloween, because 35 years old, it doesn't matter. It doesn't matter how great you are when you're away from the game and you come back. Look what happens. Michael Jordan, whoever you want to talk about, when they're away from the game and they want to come back, it's not the same. And he will run out of gas, and it'll be a case where, well, the Rams may be playing him just a little bit, you know, here. Maybe he's only going to play on third down. Mm-hmm. Maybe he's only going to play. So I agree. I'm glad they're keeping him home, but I'd go further. I would say, yeah, keep working out with the team, getting ready. We know the kind of career you have. No one's going to judge him and say, oh, this guy needs to be sweating out with us. Oh, no, best defensive player in the NFL for a decade.
1: You better clap.
0: Surefire first ballot Hall of Famer. I think everything is fine. It'll be okay if he comes back after Halloween for the back half of the season. That's the way the Rams should treat it. I'm stunned that it seems like they're going to get him in the lineup as soon as they can, but at least they're not making him travel to Australia for this game.
1: Yeah, this is where we get back into another, I guess, branch of the whole science discussion we're having tonight in terms of being judicious with the guy's body and ramping him up and him having to trust the team physicians, his trainers and everything. And they like just building that trust of, all right, how are you feeling? Cause he's going to be eager to get back sooner rather than later. Right. Money is out there. He's going to make $20 million. That's all fine and good. But ultimately, he's there only to defend their SoFi Super Bowl title, right? That's it.
0: Mm-hmm.
1: It's not winning week one in Australia. It's not winning week four. Yeah, the faster you can get him in and give him some meaningful snaps and ramp it up, and like you said, either situationally on third down or whatever package you put together, great. But if that doesn't happen till later in the season, what's lost? You're already the prohibitive Super Bowl favorite before this, and I know that means nothing, right? It's as soon as you get out of the field, you throw all that out, and you still got to go strap it on. But you're playing with a position here. You want to see he and Garrett, you know, wreaking havoc on opposing quarterbacks. But if that doesn't happen till late, who cares?
0: Yeah.
1: As long as he's healthy in January.
0: Yeah,
1: right? Because if this experiment goes to where he dominates until the beginning of November and then he's cooked,
0: mm-hmm.
1: It's a loss.
0: Yeah.
1: Right? Yeah, he helped us get toward home field advantage. Doesn't matter.
0: Now, outside of this, we spent a lot of time tonight talking about science, right? Science is going to have a bad week because you have the 49ers and the Rams, who you know both talk to experts about when's the best time to travel to Australia for this game. And whatever experts

0: they talked to, they each gave completely different answers, 180 degrees from each other. The 49ers have been there for a week. The Rams are leaving now. They're going to be in the air, flying there and flying back longer than they are going to actually be in Australia for the game, right? Less than 72 hours total.
1: How do we know McVay's not working on a doctorate in sleep science, and this is part of his thesis?
0: You're all getting blood from Luka. All the blood that Luka couldn't use to come back for the Lakers, you're getting Luka's blood ready for this game. We're all going to give it to you.
1: Right, like, stop over in Spain, huh?
0: Now, to break this down, I would have to lean towards the 49ers way more so than the Rams way. Just understanding what it's like for the human body when you're traveling, you're in the air that much. And, you know, look, and what we have to go with is anybody that's ever traveled overseas or you change time zones, yeah, there's jet lag. The first day is difficult, and then you spend some time getting on the clock. The Rams are hoping, hey, we're not even going to get on the clock. We're going to be in the air. We're going to time it this way where we're landing at this time, and we're going to go play the game and come right back.
1: Well, because it's like we're Superman. We're spinning the axis of the Earth back, so we really haven't left.
0: So I can see where maybe you wanna lean towards the 49ers way a little bit, but there is the case. They've been there a week, like they could be flat, like, hey, we've been here for a week now, been ready to play this game for a few days. But I would still lean 49ers more than that, just because, yes, you can have a great plan to go, this is how we're going to do it, this is what we're gonna do. But there's so many variables, and that's the big thing, is that when people make plans, you got to account for variables. There's so many variables with a 16-hour flight. Maybe you're in the air longer than you expect. Maybe it takes you longer to recover. Maybe you expect to recover in X amount of time. Well, everybody's body is different. Maybe it's not going to work that way. There's a lot of variables. So when that happens, the best thing to do is, okay, is there any sort of precedent we can look at? And this brings you the closest thing we have, which is a Jaguars-Bills game from 2023. Now, if you remember this game, of course, any fantasy players, right? I remember this game. Yes, this is
1: because you forgot to get up early to change your lineup.
0: Yeah. this was a London game where the Jaguars beat the Bills 25-20. Now, I understand that Melbourne is further than going to London, but still, you're traveling, and this is two teams doing two different things. The Jaguars won this game. They were in London for 2 weeks. It was the second of back-to-back games. So they were there for a long time, right? Because, you know, they're London's team. So the Jaguars were there. They won two games in a row. The Bills were really good in 2023. The Jaguars weren't, right? The Bills decided to fly in late Friday night. So they get in late Friday night, and then they got to turn around and play very quickly. Not quite the next day, but their turnaround is they get in late Friday night, Saturday they're playing on Sunday. The way this game went, the Bills were getting blown out right before halftime. They still were yet to score. And how many times can you say that about the Bills offense?
1: That is
0: right? True. They're not. This is a Josh Allen offense, James Cook. This is everybody. And the Jaguars are up 11-0, and the Bills finally scored right before halftime. To read to you from the recap of the game, the official recap of the Jaguars-Bills game, Jacksonville outlasted the jet-lagged Bills for a 25-20 win at Tottenham Hotspur Stadium. The Bills arrived in London on Friday morning, routed their past three opponents, but looked tired at times, rushed for only 29 yards, and had a rash of injuries. Josh Allen wasn't happy after the game, how they had figured out their way getting here. So if you're looking at some precedent there, getting there quickly, right before the game, didn't go the Bills' way. And the Bills were a big favorite in this game, They were the better team. Jet lag is real. It happens. Everybody reacts differently to it.
1: Yeah, it's just the curiosity, right? Man for man, and everybody that's traveled internationally or even just going to the opposite coast, I mean, you're sitting there, and obviously they've got the best of accommodations, right? Anything they need in terms of hydration, they'll have beds. All of those things are great. But that many hours on a plane, right? Get up and walk and do whatever. But is your back tight?

0: you know, you just stretch out and everything, that's fine. But we've got guys with a bunch of back issues, and most notably your quarterback has had issues.
1: What if there are snakes on the plane?
0: You never can tell.
1: What if there are snakes on
0: the
1: plane?
0: You are going to Australia.
1: Yeah, it could be snakes on the plane. Going to
0: we have seen weird reports
1: to Australia. Snakes on the plane.
0: But we have seen legitimately some really interesting things out of the airports of what's been confiscated these last couple of years.
1: Taylor Kitsch hooking up with a woman in the bathroom. You know you're in trouble, man.
0: Bad things,
1: bad snakes on that plane.
0: But all of it to say, right? You might have half your team be just fine. Unfortunately, if it's the half that actually take the field, you got problems.
1: So, I mean, look, I just know how the general human body is, and when anybody's ever traveled that far, whether you're going to play a football game or not, like, you generally don't try to pack in a lot of stuff on that first day because, okay, you want to get used to the time. You want to get used to it and save the things when you go all out for the third day when you're there, when you get used to the time change. Right, like when we went to the UK a couple of years ago, we decided, okay, we're flying like late in the afternoon. By the time we get there, the time change, it's going to be 9 o'clock in the morning. So basically, the time we're thinking about going to bed, you know, it's starting the day.
0: Now, did you sleep on the plane or did you read?
1: A little bit. I slept a couple hours on the plane. Yeah. I think I watched Top Gun Maverick like twice though.
0: Yes. Yeah,
1: but I slept a little bit on the plane, but we leave at like whatever it was, like 3 o'clock in the afternoon, and we get in at like 9 o'clock in the morning. So we decide, okay, here's what we're going to do. We're going to go right away. We're going to do a big day sightseeing, and then we're going to be tired, and we're going to fall asleep early, and we're going to wake up early the next day, and boom, we're going to be on England time.
0: Get a rally, okay.
1: Again, like the Rams. Like, hey, we're going to do this. Okay, great. We're going to get there. We're going to be on England time. Okay, we landed. All right, yeah, let's get something to eat. Yeah, okay. We got on the bus to go out to Warner Brothers Studios where they had the big Harry Potter display where they shot all the movies and everything else. We get on the bus. We were on the bus for about 10 minutes, and I'm watching everybody. Asleep. I got pictures of everybody before I said, how long on the bus? Oh, another 40 minutes? Well, I'm going to fall asleep.
0: And then I'm going to rest with my eyes shut.
1: Yeah, we were zombies the rest of the day. Yeah. But I got pictures of my wife and Pam and my cousin Sam. We're all asleep. And I'm putting the caption under, hey, we're gonna land and we're going to go right away. Like, okay, we had landed and we were already exhausted. We were off the plane for like 2 hours and we were tired.
0: Got out of customs, got on a bus, and you were done. Yeah, I mean, best laid plans, right, of all of it. But, yeah, you try to run with adrenaline as best you can. And I don't know, it's a great premise for this game, the way these teams have approached it. Now, if I'm the NFL, this is just the anecdotal, it's like I'm not happy the Rams are not showing up till this point. Probably a lot of dignitaries and
1: yeah, it's an oversight.
0: Big shots over there to go shake hands, kiss baby. Hey, here's our defending MVP.
1: Yeah, that's Roger Goodell saying, you know what? Didn't see that. My fault. Not happy.
0: I'm sorry you all came out to meet Matthew. He's not here. But here's a cardboard cutout. Take a picture with
1: not
0: that.
1: Not happening again. Okay? But Kelly Stafford will do a podcast, so you'll get to hear
0: that. Oh, well, okay.
1: Exit out by the Fresca, exit Swollen Dome, the Jason Smith Show with my best friend, Mike Harmon. All of a sudden, people are running going, hey, I want to put my money on the 49ers. You're going to watch that line go crazy now. Wait, they're leaving this late. Wait a minute. Let's go.
0: Sleep science.
1: We got more NFL on the way. We'll give you our pick for the opening game tomorrow night, but not one, but two huge late-breaking stories out of college football is next. Jason and Mike, Fox Sports Radio. The wait is over. 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
0: Company is downright annoying. Let's listen to Stu Gotts and Company live. And you tell us where this show lies.
18: Michigan's head coach, Kyle Whittingham.
19: Yes.
18: If he had any character or any integrity, he calls the NCAA up right now and says, that's a loss. Please adjust the record to reflect that. I can't have my first win at Michigan be this. And what the Big Ten officiating crew did was take an all-time moment away from the Western Michigan players.
19: Yep.
18: It's embarrassing.
19: Mm-hmm.
18: It's disgraceful.
19: Right.
18: And it's on Michigan to make this right. Because this is, you know that ridiculous commercial that everybody laughs at? The sportsmanship commercial, the hand up, the ball was out on me, coach?
19: Yes.
18: That's what Kyle Whittingham has to do here.
19: Yeah, but no one does that. I mean, seriously, no one does that. No, there's not a single kid who, when the ball is off him or her, okay, admits to the referee, hey, it was off me. It doesn't happen. You're asking Kyle Whittingham to call somebody, and I have no idea who that somebody is, and say to that somebody, hey,

0: Take the win away. Take my first win at Michigan. Take it away. We're 0-1. Western Michigan, they're 1-0. Do you know how quickly he'll get run out of Michigan if indeed Kyle Whittingham did that?
1: You don't start the conversation by saying, take the win away. You start the conversation by saying, I'm a man of integrity.
0: Ah, I see.
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2: Well-dressed hobo.
1: Now, before we get into two big stories of college football,
3: yeah,
1: gotta say, gotta give credit where credit's due. One of the most impressive baseball highlights you will see. Reds lose to the Dodgers tonight, 3-2. Big night for Tarik Skubal. He goes into the eighth inning, gives up two runs. Dodgers win.
3: Will Smith, first homer since May 29th.
1: Yeah, welcome back.
3: Yeah.
1: Teoscar Hernandez gets thrown out at the plate by Ellie De La Cruz on a relay. And De La Cruz's throw is clocked at over 105 miles an hour. And you watch this relay, and it looks like, oh, well, Hernandez is going to beat this, right? You see where he's rounding third when De La Cruz gets the ball. And De La Cruz just uncorks this throw that makes you sit back and go, wow. And it is a missile to the plate.
3: Yeah.
1: And Hernandez isn't just out. Like, it looks like if you saw the screen grab, okay, right here, what do you think happens?
3: Where he's rounding third and where he's getting
1: the
3: ball.
1: Where the ball is, like, okay, well, he's going to, you know, he's easily going to do this. Ball's going to. And he throw, I mean, this is so unbelievably impressive. And it is an absolute laser to the plate. And Hernandez is out by 10 feet.
3: Yeah, no, it's not even close.
1: 105.
3: What, 3 steps?
1: Something
3: like that.
1: 105 mile an hour throw. Not off the bat at 105 mile an hour throw by De La Cruz. And it looked every second, every bit of 105 miles an
3: Take
1: hour.
3: Take that, Mizorowski.
1: Woo,
3: talking about him and his 1,100-mile-an-hour pitches.
1: Why is De La Cruz not closing for the Reds?
3: That's it. Let's go.
1: I'll throw on. You don't need to do anything else. I just got to throw it right. Just throw it regular, man. That's all you got to do.
3: I hit 500-foot home runs, and I can throw the ball 106 miles an hour.
1: Hey, the most impressive angle is they have the angle from the third baseline that's up a little high where you can see where the ball is coming in and where Hernandez is. And the look, you can see Hernandez just kind of turns around and kind of

0: just goes, like, wow, like he knows.
1: But like,
0: the kind
1: as soon
0: of throw
1: as he sees, right, as soon as he sees the catcher fielding the ball, he's like, wow, okay. That's that, because he's still several steps away from home plate. I was waiting for him to do one of those just screeching halts and just nodding his head. Yeah, just tag my helmet kind of thing. Because that's, I mean, that throw is just absurd. Because we've been watching all these ridiculous tape measure home runs, right? Montez and De La Cruz had one or whatever else. But when we get to see it on the defensive side, we got to highlight those things a little bit more.
0: I mean, really, I mean, that throw, like, I mean, I'm watching going, oh, here's a throw and it'll dovetail in, it'll bounce. Nope, this is, it's almost like it, like if you're catching your Magneto and you just know, oh, I can just, you know, it's metal, so I can just bring it right to my hand. Like, that's what that throw was like. That throw, Ellie Daly, look, we talked about how talented he is for a long time, and that throw is just, you're not going to see a more impressive play in baseball than that. Defensively, we get to the big catches and that, you know, going over the fence and robbing a home run. We had a great home run rob, that ended a game a couple weeks ago. But this throw by De La Cruz, it's like, whoo, man, is that something.
1: It's funny you also mentioned Magneto, because I'm going back through and while I'm working on some stuff, you know, just running all the old X-Men. Watch Kevin Bacon.
0: Oh, he just, hey, Darwin, eat this. Poor Darwin.
1: Yeah, he had a good run.
0: Now, two late-breaking stories out of college football tonight. If you remember a couple weeks ago when the story broke that LSU would be welcoming NFL players back to their roster, it was met with just a little bit of pushback by the rest of college football.
1: Just a little bit.
0: And what did we tell you at the time? Look, it's a big deal now. NFL players potentially coming back and schools getting them, and Lane Kiffin saying, hey, we're competing against the other teams for these guys anyway, so why not go sign them? We told you how this was going to end. It was going to end with none of these guys playing because it's too many question marks, too many things not known. Other schools would not want to play these teams that have these players coming back from the NFL for whatever reason. This is where all of college football is united. We don't want kids coming back from the league into the sport. All the stuff that you're allowing, this is what you're melting down about? We don't want these guys going to, so much so that today the SEC had a meeting set for Thursday about booting LSU out of the SEC if they played these players. Like, this is apparently what could get you booted out of a conference. Not some a long process where removing a team from a conference is very difficult. No,
1: a bunch of transgressions, some terrible, atrocities committed on the campus.
0: We could have a meeting on Thursday and boot your ass out, right?
1: I kind of like that. Let's do a little bit of a flex. We're the second best conference. Let's see what I did there. We're the second best conference in football.
0: So we told you how it was going to end. It was going to end with these guys not playing, and that looks like how it's going to end because, late story tonight, LSU is going to fill their roster, their last couple of spots, with players, not these two players coming back from the NFL, including Daquan Wright. So that means they're not going to have the ability to add these players to the roster any longer this season, so they're not going to play. Likely they saw that, oh man, they're serious about kicking us out, man. Lane, do you really need these guys? You see, we beat the crap out of Clemson on Saturday. Yeah, I'm good. All right, great. All right, yeah, okay. We won't let these guys play, and you won't have a meeting about kicking us out of the SEC. So he told you how the story was going to end, and here we are. The story is now ending.
1: Yeah, I mean, you talk about the top line, right, of we'll kick you out. Well, it doesn't mean that there weren't a bunch of other subplots that might have come up in that meeting in terms of fines and restructuring and whatever else. Like, the point I've made with the LSU side of it the longest time, they voted, right? They were part of a unanimous pact of, hey, this is wrong, 16-0. Yet they didn't squash Lane Kiffin from pursuing this and talking about it. So they served both sides. And Lane Kiffin got to become super villain, and then beating the hell out of Dabo Swinney and Clemson helped solidify that a little bit. He also did hot yoga and did the pregame show. So everybody said, ah, they're not

0: focus. Wait till you see. He just kind of laughed at everybody when it was all said and done. But from an administrative side, you could have shut this down at any point. Because here's the thing. Yeah. You could threaten him with being fired, much like the SEC is threatening to fire you. But you didn't. Because it was.
1: I'm going to fire you, Ron.
0: Right, exactly. But it's the, hey, you didn't press it because, well, in the end, you might have won off this. So why not let him pursue it? Meanwhile, you're still, you know, outwardly saying, hey, we agree this is just crazy, but let the coach do his thing. No, no, no. And you had executives and administrators saying, well, someone has to do it. Like, okay, so which is it?
2: Mm-hmm.
0: Like, if you're really against it, then, you know, everybody that goes into public speaking on your behalf, with the exception of your coach, quite obviously, should all at least still be aligned to say, hey, we're going to do everything we can to squash this, and we're talking with coach and remedying the situation. Instead, you had to have this ultimate threat from the SEC. I think it's great theater. I want the 30 for 30.
1: Look, and really, just think about this, is that Lane Kiffin, we talked about it last night. Just think about everything going on with college football now in 2026. He is the face of college football. What's the one coach that stands for everything going on in college football now? It's Lane Kiffin. All the no rules. We can do whatever we want. Everybody can change schools, NIL, players can come back from the NFL. Lane Kiffin is the face of this era of college football. And again, and this might be the final thing that makes college football go, okay, guys, we all got to come together on things. We need a commissioner. We need some sort of rules because we're running out of control. I've been telling you for years, eventually someone's got to throw that emergency brake for college football. And then Lane Kiffin running, you know, being the villain of college football may be what it takes the league to stop. It takes college football to stop and go, okay, I think we've been running for a long time here. Let's dial it back and let's get some sort of model in place that allows us to continue to grow, whereas we're doing it without going off the rails every 5 minutes.
0: Well, but that's it. We've watched this over the last, 5 to 7 years, really everything becomes a stopgap. Okay, we went too far. How do we pull this back? It's like, once the genie's out of the bottle, man, all bets are off. Yeah. And so this actually united most. And again, I'd wonder how many that voted for it were like LSU, where you had parts of your university still going, how does this ultimately benefit us?
1: Yeah.
0: If this can happen, how do we win? Right? And from a money, competitive, all of those standpoints. Like, because, again, they could have squashed it, and they didn't.
2: Mm-hmm.
0: And all these other spots, it's been the same thing. Like, and the NCAA is what it is at this point. We've long just pushed them off to the side. But trying to get everybody back from their fiefdoms to have some ruler, we've done the Kennesaw Mountain Landis jokes before. Like, I don't know how much it gets to that, but you at least get to your executive committee and whatever that comes together on this stuff. In the interim, it's the what's best for me and our pocketbooks and chances of adding another title.
1: So this part is now over. And the next story I'm going to tell you is going to be over soon. Trust me, the Western Michigan Hail Mary story is going to end soon, right? The NCAA put out a statement tonight saying that, hey, they're changing how they keep the official track of the end of games, that now the in-stadium scoreboard clock is the official timekeeper to avoid what happened last weekend, right? So, okay, we know that. That's great. And that's one thing about is that this was so avoidable in that if the scoreboard clock had just stayed at 1 second instead of going to zero, there would have been a, Michigan got a little bit of an extra second there. But you know what? It's another Hail Mary play. It's not like, hey, the second is on there for Michigan to kick a game-winning field goal. Okay, it's there for another Hail Mary. Now Michigan scores, and then there would have been a minor storyline of, oh, why didn't that extra second come off? Why was there no lag time on the clock? We've seen that before. We talked about it last night.
0: Well, like we talk about with play clocks, yeah. Right? They didn't get that snap off.
1: It would have been a story, but it wouldn't be to the extent it is now. Mm-hmm. Like, well, all you had to do, okay, this is how we're keeping

0: track of it. And nobody would have cared if the game was over.
1: Right.
0: That's if I was officiating this game and they called down to me and go, Jason, we have the 3/10 of a second. Guys, it's over. Okay, they're carrying the Western Michigan's players off the field. Michigan's walking off dejected. Nobody cares. We don't need to stir up a hornet's nest. The game is over. The game is over. Like, that's how it could have and should have ended. But the fact that we went through all of this, of course, this is why we're at where we are right now.
1: We get more chaos. Here is part of the quote that was released from this memo of the national coordinator of official Ron Snodgrass. Quote, when a replay review requires time to be restored or otherwise adjusted, the replay official's decision will be based on the embedded game clock within the program feed. In other words, the one that, I mean, you were in the control room, right? You always call yourself one of the greatest ever behind-the-scenes people at ESPN.
0: Best to ever do it.
1: Right? But what did you have? You had a clock that had tens of seconds, as you're rolling up in 10. 9. Okay, cool. So it says, hey,
0: if there's a discrepancy in the on-field clock, we go to the broadcast and see what they have on the clock. Yeah,
1: and if the broadcaster is unable to provide an embedded game clock, then the replay official will use the game clock graphic displayed as part of the broadcast feed, which gets us in a nice big circle when he ultimately explains that away. But yeah, it goes. I just like that Western Michigan said, hey, I want my dollar back.
0: Yeah, no, look, I can't believe that today the MAC conference comes out and says, hey, we think we spoke too soon. We want this result to be overturned and give the game back to Western Michigan, right? Today they said, hey, we think we spoke too soon. We want the game to be given back to it. Now, the NCAA has already said we're not doing that.
1: Nearly Michigan's 72 hours later.
0: If I'm Western Michigan, I'm like, oh, hey, thanks a lot.
1: Thanks for coming and playing.
0: Thanks for nothing. Yeah. Thanks for absolutely nothing. Like, you couldn't do this right after the game. You couldn't do it on Sunday. Look, I understand that all the schools and everything exists in the state of Michigan to prop up the University of Michigan, right? I said vacation there. There's
1: take your $1.3 million check and move on.
0: There is nothing bigger in the state of Michigan than the University of Michigan. Just go visit there and go to the sports complex, and you'll say, oh, my goodness, I understand what you're saying, Jason. I get that Western Michigan, Central Michigan, they all exist to make Michigan better, to make the University of Michigan better. But if I'm Western, I'm like, you guys going to come through for us a little bit here, man. You're the guy that I need you to help me move a couch, and you fake lifting the couch. Oh, now, 4 days later, hey, we want the result overturned. Not only are you coming to our result 4 days late, you're saying something that's not going to happen. Like, the NCAA is going to go, well, they asked. We kind of have to do it. I mean, that's so yuck.
1: We never thought they were going to ask.
0: Western Michigan, leave the MAC. Go to the ACC. They need more teams. Go to the MAC. You're obviously very good at football now. Go to the MAC. Go. They need more teams. Leave the MAC.
1: That was the one thing out of Saturday. I was sad that they weren't more indignant or angry or questioning. It's like, that's what they told us.
0: I mean, what
1: are you going
0: to
1: do?
0: We know, hey, you're going to still invite us to play, right? Give us $1.3 million a game, Michigan, because we'll say everything is fine and nothing wrong was done as long as you're going to continue to invite us to play games and give us $1.5 million. Remember, we exist to push Michigan to the top of the heap. That's what we do here in Michigan.
1: Like a training video.
0: Understand, ask yourself, is this good for the company? The company is the University of Michigan. Understand. But we go to Western. I get it.
1: You pay back into the feeder system.
0: You are a feeder program to the university. You and Central Michigan and Michigan State and all the other Michigan, all the other little Michigans.
1: And you over there.
0: Yeah, yes.
1: And Chippewas, you're part of this.
0: You in the Upper Peninsula and Northern Michigan. Yeah, I know. Robert Sala went there. You exist as well. Support Michigan. 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Blake Shelton, I believe, is defeating Carlos Alcaraz right now, DeSager. But as my dad likes to say, a lot of golf left here in the final match of the night at the U.S. Open.
2: A lot of golf at the tennis U.S. Open, you say.
0: Yeah.
2: And it's not even Brian Shelton. His dad used to be a player.
3: The winner gets Gwen Stefani, Steve.
2: Round one. It could be
0: It's not even Derek Shelton.
2: Oh, little poll there. Could be 2-1 shortly for the American 8 seed Ben Shelton. Go up against number 2 seed from Spain.

0: And Carlos Alcaraz, who took the first set in a tiebreak, 7-6, but then Shelton 6-1 and now 5-3 and serving for the third set and the lead in this best of five. Maybe it will end by 3 in the morning in New York. As for the ladies' quarterfinals.
1: Ben Mallow's going to go off the air and go, hey, yeah, we're going to get an ending soon. Hey, two pros and a cup of Joe will have the results.
0: It's very rare that live sports outlasts the Ben Mallow show, but it may actually happen in New York tonight.
1: I mean, it only happens. It outlasts us, like, not in the United States. This is in the United States.
0: This isn't like some World Cup from, you know, we've had this in the...
1: Yeah.
0: From other, not just other time zones, but other continents. This. And they do this on purpose with the U.S. Open.
1: Yeah. I think it's Amazon streaming. The same people in charge of the NBA this year is doing it. Let's start the games as late as possible, and that'll be great.
0: So all those tennis fans in Europe are actually waking up and say, wait, there's live tennis on while I'm eating breakfast? The answer is yes. You're welcome. Number one, Aryna Sabalenka, won her quarterfinal much earlier today in a third set tiebreak. Number three, Jessica Pegula, advanced in three sets. On the men's side, American Francis Tiafoe won in a comeback in a fifth set tiebreak. LIV Golf filed for bankruptcy. It'll try to restructure. Saudi Arabia ended its financial support of LIV Golf. The Lakers will honor former coach Phil Jackson with a statue late next season. In women's hoops, Team USA plays its World Cup quarterfinal early Thursday against Hungary, which won 84-63 against Japan today. Host Germany beat South Korea easily. As for the baseball, we had mentioned early in the show a couple items from the great stats researcher Sarah Langs about Jacob Mizorowski, the fireballing right-hander of the Milwaukee Brewers. He pitched tonight. He's now thrown a pitch at 100 miles an hour or more this season, 1,010 times, including the start tonight. And now they've updated that she says she has seen, since pitch tracking came about in the past 20 years, she's seen a list of the 40 fastest strikeout pitches by starting pitchers since 2008. All 40 are Jacob Mizorowski on the list. Literally all 40, the fastest strikeout pitches by any starter in the last near 20 years.
1: However, did he throw the fastest ball in Major League Baseball tonight? He did not.
0: Oh, boy.
1: Ellie De La Cruz, 105.3 on that relay throw.
0: Yeah, to the plate, a gun from not even his shortstop position.
1: No.
0: He was out on the outfield grass in a relay throw.
1: He was in shallow center field making that throw.
0: Really stunningly good. But the Dodgers did win over Cincinnati 3-2. Dodgers have won six straight. The win to Tarek Skubal, 7 1/3 innings of work. And Shohei Ohtani of L.A. was out of the lineup tonight, but should start on Wednesday, they say. He had recently missed four straight games due to injuries. San Diego with four runs, bottom of the eighth, beat Washington 5-4. The Nationals have lost six in a row. Road wins for Texas and Toronto. Houston won 6-5 at Philadelphia. Extra inning victories for Milwaukee and Arizona. Pittsburgh won at the White Sox 9-3. Cleveland was a winner at Baltimore 9-5. Yankees and Tampa Bay were each victorious. And the Angels won 6-1 at Boston, ending the Red Sox 5-game winning streak. Updating tennis, it is not yet over that third set. Shelton is leading, on the verge of going up 2-1, but still a chance this thing goes till, what, 4 in the morning in New York. Back to you.
1: Thank you, Steve-O. Jason Smith, Mike Harmon, live from the Fox Sports Radio studios. Coming up next, the NFL opens tomorrow. We'll give you our picks for the opening game. Keep it right here. Jason and Mike, happy NFL Eve. Fox.
2: 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How about Jason's Jets or Nick's onesie? 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
4: What is the word? Give me the word for Michigan getting an extra second, an extra play, which turned out to be the difference in beating Western Michigan. So I've got goldfish tank, Auntie Anne's, and hammerhead shark. And we will combine all of these things together, and we're going to have a delicious dragon fruit. Yeah, so the stadium clock there at Michigan Stadium, 0-0-0. Apparently, though, that is merely a suggestion. That is not the actual time. So what's the point of having the stadium scoreboard clock? Can someone explain that to me? No, you can't, because it makes no effing sense. No effing sense. So Western Michigan, I couldn't give two rats' asses about Western Michigan. They got hosed, though. The Broncos of Western Michigan. So Western Michigan played until the clock ran out, which I guess I'm old. That's how you were supposed to play. Clock runs out. Game over. Move on. Celebrate or complain or any of that. So Western Michigan plays till the clock goes to zero. They celebrate because they'd won the game. Wait a minute. No. We need some help. Hold on. Big brother. I didn't realize this, and nobody really, other than, I guess, Michigan players, realized that you need to play not just 60 minutes, but an extra second. So now you want conspiracy theories. Woo-wee! Right up the wazoo here. This is how you manufacture.
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7: 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Lane Kiffin. There's this whole debate going on about Lane Kiffin. Whether he's good for college football, whether he's not good for college football. 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Lane Kiffin is college football's biggest star. 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You can like him. 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You can root for his team. You could root against his team, but the fact that a guy in Baton Rouge, Louisiana, is evoking some sort of emotion from just about everybody means that Lane Kiffin is not good. 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
4: This is a shocking downfall. Clemson was the program in college football because they became the gold standard for a couple of years when Clemson was dominating and they were the toast of college football. And look at where we are now. Look at what has happened. They blow. So Coach Dabo Sweeney's future now being placed under the petri dish in the microscope here after Clemson opened the championship season. They were the opponent for LSU, and they, of course, lost by 41 points. Has Dabo Sweeney officially entered the lame duck territory of his career at Clemson? So let's put it this way. The Dabo doomsday clock is ticking.
3: Ben Maller, weeknights, 2 a.m. Eastern, 11 p.m. Pacific, on Fox Sports Radio. We like to give. We give you news.

0: Yeah, buddy. Come on now. I'm starting the fourth set. It's 2 o'clock in the morning in New York.
1: As you hear playing in the background, I'll take you into the night.
2: Oh, that's great.
0: This is insane.
2: Benny Mardonis. How about that? Nice. Yeah. From Syracuse, Benny Mardonis.
0: How about that?
2: Rest in peace, Benny Mardonis. So again, Shelton leads 2-1, but again, we're just starting the fourth set.
0: It's 2 o'clock in the morning. It's great.
1: This is the way it should be.
0: Now,
1: everything here, shut up by now. Done, curfews, whatever. Here, make sure those lights are still on.
2: Tomorrow night at this point, we'll be breaking down the first NFL game of the season,
1: yeah.
2: The Seahawks and the Patriots, the Super Bowl rematch. And if you listen to a lot of people over the course of the past couple of months, you hear one thing for each team. The Patriots will come back to the pack. There'll be a regression. Seahawks are this good. They're not flashy. They're not sexy, but they are this good. I disagree with both of those. The Seahawks will come back to earth. This is not a power team. They're going to struggle to run the football. They're going to struggle tomorrow. Patriots are going to win this game. Patriots are, I know that they had an easy schedule last year. They were beneficiaries of a couple of injuries in the playoffs. But this was still a Super Bowl team, man. What do you think? They're going to go 5-12? They play in the AFC East. They're going to go 5-1 in the division. They'll lose to the Bills once. They'll sweep the Jets. They'll sweep the Dolphins. This is a good team. They added the wide receiver they needed to.
1: But they added two guys, right? Because you paid Dobbs a lot of money. I mean, that's a lot of money.
2: Yeah.
1: But you bring him and A.J. Brown, you're in the honeymoon.
2: Telling you, man, and I know that there's a couple of injuries. Travion Henderson's not going to play. He hasn't practiced with the Patriots in a couple of weeks. He's out. But Ramondre Stevenson is still pretty good. He's still good enough, but it doesn't matter because the bigger injuries are on the Seahawks side. They're going to be missing two of their top three safeties, mm-hmm. right? And this is going to be an air raid game for Drake May. The Patriots have been waiting to play a football game to get out of the Diana Rossini, Mike Vrabel stuff, and they made improvements to their team in the offseason, specifically on the outside. You are going to see them throw the football up and down the field. This is going to look like the opener from 3 years ago where the Lions go into Arrowhead and stun the Kansas City Chiefs. Drake May is going to throw a ton, 300 yards and a couple of touchdowns. Give me the Patriots to win this game 27-17. The Seahawks will struggle a little bit more without the well-balanced offense. And Christian Gonzalez got paid. He's going to celebrate tomorrow, shutting down JSN with, like he did in the Super Bowl. The one thing you can say is, boy, they didn't need JSN in the Super Bowl. Best receiver in the NFL last year by far. He is terrific, but Christian Gonzalez is showing you why he's one of the top cornerbacks in the game of the past decade. No matter who it is, he shuts him. He's almost like a Revis Light, where you can see him do this so many weeks after week after week. And now he finally got paid. He's going to be happy. This is going to be the Patriots. We'll throw the football a ton. The Seahawks will struggle. And it's one of those rare games where the Super Bowl champions lose at home opening night. Patriots 27-17.
1: Breaking in some new runners there in Seattle as well. Jadarian Price, the rookie, will start. Charbonnet goes to the PUP list to get things started. And Kenneth Walker III, obviously, off to Kansas City. So changes there. Now, because you threw out some stat lines for Drake May,
2: stat
1: let's have a little bit of fun.
2: Stat lines.
1: You know what the over-under is for his passing yards?
2: 305.
1: No. 228.
2: Oh, I'll go way over that. They're going to throw
1: passing touchdowns. Over under is 1.5 plus 131 for your over. So there you go. There's your parlay.
2: I will go over all the simply because with just one running back, they're not going to give the ball to Ramondre Stevenson 25 times.
1: No.
2: They're going to throw it a lot. So 228 for Drake May. I will go way over that.
1: Yeah, when you look at the rest of the depth chart, I do love that your backup there in New England is a 5'9" fire plug of a man named Corey Tyner.
2: Yeah, it's Doug Flutie.
1: Wow.
2: Oh, you said 5'9". Well,
1: yeah, but he wasn't a fire plug.
2: I don't think he was 5'9".
1: Well, they might have announced him as such.
2: Yeah,
1: I like the Patriots. Again, the issues in the secondary and all of the

0: the additions on that Patriots offense. I mean, he was pretty dynamic last year in the finalist for MVP without one of those guys.
1: Right, I get that. I think a lot of the Patriots hate comes from we're upset that they had such an easy schedule, and we're upset that they ran into a bunch of teams that had injury issues. Look, Bo Nix missing.
0: Well, and that they got right back on the top of the heap, right? It wasn't, they didn't suffer long enough like the rest of the NFL.
1: I think people, experts, pundits are just mad that this is where the Patriots are. Oh, they're going to regress. Okay. Yeah, maybe they don't make the Super Bowl, but they're still going to be a really good team.
0: But even it's a regression. They're still over-under, still a 10.5. And like you said, you got two against the Jets and the Dolphins.
1: Again, you're 5-1 coming out of the division. Maybe 6-0, but you're 5-1 coming out of the division. What are you going
0: to
1: do?
0: Yeah, any dismissiveness to Drake May's play of a year ago, I just kind of scoff at.
1: All you got to do is go 500 outside of the division. You're winning 11 games. Like, that's all you have to do.
0: There you go. Tomorrow night, we get to break it all down.
1: Exit out by the Fresca. Exit Swollen Dome. Happy NFL Eve. We made it. Coming up next, my buddy Ben Maller. 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
8: And of course, Dabo Sweeney had to meet with the media after the loss, and one reporter asked him if he has any regrets after going against a team like that.
9: Do you regret anything about your offseason roster construction right now?
10: Chap, will you come with all these questions? No, I don't. I don't, man. I regret being 0-1 right now. I regret that. But can you ask me that at the end of the season?
11: Dabo Sweeney is officially Dabo swindling for me. He's swindling Clemson at this point, Rob. He's living in the past. We talk about this with some guys, like, you know, we even say Patrick Mahomes has to be better. Sometimes we think of him as the old Patrick Mahomes, or some other players or some other coaches who are kind of hanging on to that. That's what Dabo is. Dabo has not been great now for a handful of seasons, and it happens. By the way, born and raised in Ann Arbor, it happens where programs that were good or really good or great take dips. Miami was great for a while. Michigan was great for a while. They took a dip till they popped back up and look like they might take a dip again. And my point is, Clemson is in that dip, and a part of it is because Dabo won't adjust, adapt. We talked about this. Listen, I have no problem if he said, hey, man, I'm being honest with you. Thanks for the question about, you know, let's say it was NIL. You know, I just feel a little differently, blah, blah. Or let's say it was about the transfer. You can't not want to do anything, Rob. You can't dislike every single thing about this particular club and want to get in. You can't tell me I don't like the club's hours. I don't like.
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10: The Dodgers won their sixth straight game, 3-2 over Cincinnati. Winning pitcher Tarek Skubal went 7 1/3 innings. In San Diego, the Padres scored 4 times in the 8th to beat Washington 5-4. The Nationals have lost 6 in a row. Road victories for Toronto and Texas. Milwaukee came back for a 10-inning win against the Cubs 4-3. Arizona won in 11 innings at Kansas City 5-3. The Yankees and the Rays each won, and the Angels won at Boston 6-1, ending the Red Sox 5-game winning streak. The Tampa Bay Bucks gave quarterback Baker Mayfield a 3-year extension worth $165 million. Patriots running back Travion Henderson with his ankle injury will miss the season opener Wednesday at Seattle. He hasn't practiced in 2 weeks. Rams defensive tackle Aaron Donald is not traveling to Australia for their opener Thursday against the Niners. Rams defensive end Myles Garrett will play. I'm Steve DeSager.
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16: 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Welcome in the beginning of another night of the Ben Maller Show. 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

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And I got this memo from Alf Fergdog and Maller Prop Guy, and they said, if you don't bring the takes, we're going to kick your ass out of here because it is almost on like Donkey Kong. The NFL. This is our Wednesday show. It's still late Tuesday in the West, but it's our Wednesday show, and we'll all be together except for our friends in Hawaii and Alaska soon enough into Wednesday. And then it's on. The NFL begins. The NFL regular season. You smell that? Yeah, it's a B.O. It's either B.O. or it is the Patriots trying to dethrone. Well, you can't really dethrone anyone in the first game of the year. They'll take on Seattle, a rematch, the traditional Wednesday night NFL opener. As Seattle was a four-point favorite on the opening line. That line anywhere from 3 to 3.5. I have to look over at DraftKings and see what the line is right now. But the Seahawks favored, pretty much a toss-up game. You get a few points at home, so it's pretty much a toss-up game there. We'll have more on that. And a primetime special later on. We think we're going to do this in hour two of Benny versus the Penny for the Wednesday night game. So we're excited about that. Big ratings win. Big ratings win for that coming up in hour number two. The Penny has been on ice. Ice, baby, for some time. But don't bury the lead, my man! We're not going to bury the lead. We are not going to bury the lead. Our lead this hour from Tampa, where the cigars are good, the sandwiches are great, and Baker Mayfield ain't going anywhere. Not anytime soon. Did you see this? No? Okay. Maybe perhaps you missed it. Baker Mayfield and the Buccaneers have stood together. They're roasting marshmallows and they are singing Kumbaya as Baker Mayfield agrees to a 3-year extension, keeping him in Tampa Bay through 2029. We are told the deal is reportedly worth up to like $165 million and averaging $55 million per season. We live in a world where Baker Mayfield is a $55 million a year quarterback. Let that settle in. Baker Mayfield is a double nickels, $55 million player. It's a dramatic turnaround. I remember a few years ago, Baker Mayfield was persona non grata in the NFL. And just a couple of weeks ago, Baker Mayfield cut off negotiations. He huffed and puffed and he had a hissy fit. And the start of training camp, he said, hey, the previous offer was a disrespectful offer to Baker Mayfield. However, they figured it out. So as we mentioned here, Baker Mayfield allowed his agents to continue the negotiation. Why would you ever stop? Like, what's the harm in talking? So they continued to talk, negotiated the deal, and after a cooling off period, both sides returned to the table. The deal has been apparently finalized and just in time for the start of the NFL regular season. So that is a good jumping off point. Let us discuss the question. Are you surprised? Are you surprised that Tampa Bay blinked after Baker Mayfield played the disrespected card from the bottom of the deck? So I've got Chili's gift card, Beehive, and Van Gogh. And we will combine all of these things together, and we are going to float your boat is what we're going to do. So, to answer the question, look, the NFL, as we have pointed out in previous episodes of this show, it's like the Mexican

drug cartel. They got so much money. They don't know what to do with the money. It's FU money times FU money to infinity and beyond the NFL money machine. So they got all this cash. You genuinely have to try to not get paid in the NFL. I'm convinced of that. And there are a few exceptions. For example, there's one in Dallas, right? It's kind of like Belgium-style beer. Once in a blue moon, does a guy not get the big money? Long-term contract. Right now, that would be George Pickens in Dallas, who remains capital K knucklehead for Jerry Jones, out of the bubble of trust and thus out of the long-term contract game at this point. But Baker Mayfield, on the other hand, the Baker spent training camp acting like Tampa Bay offered him a contract that included a Chili's gift card and complimentary parking at the Chili's. Well, the parking's free. Why do I need complimentary parking? Well, it's just an add-on. Okay. Well, thank you for that. But they have free parking at Chili's. I don't need the parking. Well, I know, but just it sounds better if we say complimentary parking. Okay, fine. So he got the gift card, the complimentary parking, and then, of course, that insulted his honor. Baker, very proud man. Very proud man, Baker Mayfield. So that was how that went, and he climbed straight on to the mountain. Was it Mount Kilimanjaro? No, it was Mount Principal. Baker climbed up Mount Principal. He planted his flag, much like he did back in college. He planted his flag and then came sledding right back down there when the $165 million showed up. And he said, okay, my principles have now been met, and I'm good to go. Why not? So Tampa Bay clearly getting drunk, the Buccaneer front office there, on the quarterback inflation game. And they have now paid filet mignon prices for Baker Mayfield. Baker Mayfield is like a really good hamburger. A really good hamburger. But it's not filet mignon. It's just it's a good hamburger. And the quarterback nobody wanted, was it 3 years ago? I think it was like 3 years ago. Remember Carolina? And they fired him, and then he went to the Rams, and he showed up and played right away. And the Raiders are so bad, of course, he beat the Raiders because everyone beats the Raiders. They suck, you know, that whole thing. And there you go, just like that. It's the rise. He was the top pick in the NFL draft out of Oklahoma, although he had to play for the Browns. So then it was the fall. Remember Odell Beckham, his daddy, used social media to get him off the Browns because he couldn't stand Baker Mayfield. Then he goes to Carolina, does a face plant, goes to the Rams, does okay, goes to Tampa, and then it's on. So there you go. Now richer than he was. He already had a good amount of money, so he gets another contract, and he benefits from the tax that the NFL has. There's a scarcity tax when it comes to quarterbacks in the NFL. All right, now, the other part of this, page two, now that Baker Mayfield has gotten his money, yet again in his early 30s, Baker Mayfield, so we need to get our shovel out. We're going to get our shovel out right now and dig a little deeper. And I don't know if you're ready for this or not, but I'm ready. I'm going to dig a little deeper. So the question is, Buccaneers quarterback Baker Mayfield a true franchise quarterback? Is he a true franchise quarterback at $55 million a year? So look, I don't see it. And we're never wrong about this stuff. We're never wrong about this analysis when it comes to quarterbacks. We're not. Just ask the Arizona fans. We were all over Kyler Murray, and they didn't believe us. Alligator arms Murray, how'd that work out? Schmucks. Listen, Baker Mayfield, we know. Here's what we know about, right? He treats criticism like the Library of Congress treats historical documents. Every single slight, every single critic, every disrespectful comment gets preserved forever.

Baker Mayfield still upset about something Colin Cowherd said in 2019, and he's still pissed about it. Dude, it's 7 years later, man. You might want to chill on a little bit. I'm just saying. Nobody converts perceived criticism, disrespect, into content better than the Baker. He's a content maker. And he makes the media availability time absolute must-see television. That's the reality. And Mayfield is elite when it comes to a microphone. Right? You put him in front of a microphone, he's elite. You know, he'll snap, he'll have a hissy fit, and that's always good for business around these parts. But think of it like a beehive. Yeah, that's my sound of bees. So think of it like a beehive. So you've got, in the beehive, here's what I know about beehives. I learned this in school. I want to thank Miss Kleeman. She taught me this. I was in school. So you've got queen bee, right? You get the queen bee in the beehive, and that's the, you know, the queen of queens, you know, the main star of the show, queen bee in the beehive. So you got queen bee, you've got the worker bee, and then you've got the drone bees. So you've got the three types of bees. I believe that's it. You get the three types of bees. So for three games, you're going to get an elite level quarterback from Baker Mayfield. Three or four games, right? Baker is a dirtbag, heart and soul guy who plays with gumption and grind and all those big words. He's not the queen bee. He's not the drone. He's a worker bee. And he's the man in the middle. That's what Baker Mayfield is. So, again, three or four games, you'll be like, wow, he's great. Remember, was it last year or the year before? For three or four weeks, he was the MVP in the NFL. Then they had to play the rest of the games. And boy, that sucked. Boy, that sucked. For eight or nine games, you'll get middle-of-the-road quarterback play, average worker B play from Baker Mayfield. And then for the rest of the games, you'll be wondering why he's not selling insurance somewhere. He's just unusable. He's a non-playable character. He's so bad. And so while the news conferences are appointment viewing, all right, they're appointment viewing, Sunday afternoon remains, it's optional. It's optional. But hey, good for him. He got paid. Not cost me anything, and he'll get his money, and he's at the end of his athletic prime here, so the Bucks will be paying him for a couple years past his athletic prime. We'll see how that works out. That never goes bad. You know, it's like buying bread that's moldy. It's, you know, enjoyable. Just cook it and cook the mold off it. All right, last word. To La La Land, or is it Aussie Land? Update, Aaron Donald. Will we see him on Thursday night, NFL football? Will we see Aaron Donald? And the star out of retirement as the Rams open up their season against the 49ers? No. Aaron Donald saying, no. Donald will not play in the Rams season opener against the 49ers, those great NFC West rivals meeting 8,000 miles away. NFL barnstorming. I'm sure a bunch of people in Melbourne are going to go out and buy Rams and 49er gear because of this, and they'll make a ton of money, unless they don't. The comeback delayed until at least week two. The Rams will play the Giants on a Monday night at SoFi. So Sean McVay announcing that Aaron Donald did not show. The Rams are on a plane right now. In fact, they're listening on, you can hear Fox Sports Radio on those planes, those jumbo jets. They got the radio feed. So we'd like to say hi to all the boys from the Rams traveling party there, making their way. The 18-hour flight they took off Tuesday night. They'll be listening to the entire show. So we welcome the Rams listening to us here on the Fox Sports Radio channel on that flight. The chartered flight that they're taking from L.A. to Melbourne. They took off Tuesday night, and they'll play on Thursday, which is actually Friday for them. You see how that works? It's called time zones. Oh, my God, there's time zones? What's up with that? So McVay had previously indicated that all the Ram players, including Donald, were going to

0: make the trip. Another lie by a coach. That happens all the time. Rams claim they saw really no benefit for Aaron Donald to be a tourist and travel halfway around the world. I don't even know. Is that halfway or is that all the way? I guess not all the way around. It's the other side. Right? Go do a 180. Yeah, do a 180. To the other side of the world there. Just to merely watch. Just watch it on TV and knock yourself out. So the 35-year-old will instead remain in la-la land and continue to get ready for the upcoming season. So the question is this. What message is Aaron Donald sending by skipping the Rams season opener? What is the message there? So here's the message. Donald, who's past his athletic prime, and he's back with the Rams here, he has been down. Here's the message. Donald has been down in the football basement for a couple of years now, right? There's going to be cobwebs. There's a lot of cobwebs there. You've got some rusty hinges. You got to take care of that. And boxes, you got to move those around. And so you got to do all that stuff before the machinery starts humming and clicking on all cylinders and all that. So we love to romanticize. Well, some of us do. I'm not really much of a romantic. Lorena's a romantic, but I'm not much of a romantic there.
1: I love love.
0: Oh, my God. Speaking of that, her segment will be coming up later.
1: Ooh, I forget it's Wednesday.
0: Yeah, it's always Wednesday somewhere, I think. I think it's always Wednesday somewhere. Anyway, so that's the message. The message is that even though you romanticize this, he is an add-on item. Aaron Donald to the Rams defense. That's what he is. He's an add-on item, and don't expect the old wrecking ball every game. You'll see flashes of a domination situation from Aaron Donald. And so this is like the NFL's version of the Van Gogh traveling exhibit. And the Aaron Donald experience, we'll call it, coming to a town near you, featuring limited practices, limited snaps, pick your spots when you're going to play, and a lot of see ya when we see ya. Think of him like the football version of Rod Stewart. Aaron Donald is the football version of Rod Stewart. What are you talking about, Maller? Let me explain. Sir Rod Stewart. Just think about like Rod Stewart singing Maggie May, right? Classic tune by Rod Stewart there. The aging rock star who skips rehearsals, avoids the sound check, and just kind of wanders onto the stage purely to play the greatest hits of his career. That's it. And so it's a lot of nostalgia for Aaron Donald, and we're all just kind of waiting to see if he can still hit those high notes, at least by the time the playoffs come around. All right, is the Ben Maller Show. If you would like to comment on any of this, you can join us right now. Say hello. Give us a buzz. 877-99 on Fox. That's 877-99-6-6-3-6-9. If you'd like to be part of the live program. And turns out, I was unaware of this, a number of NFL players are big fans of my colleague over doing Coast to Coast there up on the fifth floor, the great George Norrie. Did you know this? A number of NFL players, big fans of George Norrie and Coast to Coast. I was unaware of this. We'll explain what that's all about. We'll take your calls at 877-99 on Fox. Also, on the X Machine, at Ben Maller. That's at Ben Maller. We'll get to all of that, and we will do it next. However, it is the A Block, and what hour is it?
2: Number one.
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3: 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Four-man rush. Looking. Fires toward the end zone. That ball is going to be caught for the touchdown.
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12: The on-site replay operator who is responsible for checking all things the on-site is connected live to the conference office. Hard to believe all of this hasn't been better clarified. The conference took far too long. Came across like, well, they were explaining something other than what we saw. I kept thinking, how do you have a system like this? And then I was told they don't show you tenths of a second like we do in basketball. And I go, okay, I never thought of that, that we don't put up a full clock there. But I thought it was unbelievable the response that Lance Taylor had. He's the West

0: Eastern Michigan head coach. Now, there's two ways to go about this. You go in there, you're upset, or you go in there and you realize, let the other people behind the scenes try to deal with this. You're a coach. You represent your players. You stay classy. And he certainly did after the loss.
1: At the end of the day, you don't always control, those situations, or is there a second left on the clock? 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We went out the first time. We defended perfectly, the Hail Mary situation. I thought our guys did an excellent job. I know when I looked up at the clock, it was past zero before we touched it.
0: Now, he did go on to say, you can choose to be bitter or choose to be better, and he chose to be better.
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0: You ready, B? 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

0: The Ben Maller Show on Fox Sports Radio as we are getting you ready for the start of the football season, the real football season, the Nash Football League. And if we continue down a path we've gone in recent years, we're all excited. Most of these games are going to suck this weekend, and it'll take a couple weeks for us to get good football. We're going to try to be optimistic. Now, if you want to be part of the show, it is interactive. You can be part of whatever, you know, any way you want to be part of the show. You can contribute. Most people don't.
1: Do it live!
0: You can sit there and just eavesdrop in and listen to what's going on the phones.
2: I got turned on and it scared me.
0: Calm down, Jeannie. Calm down. She's hanging out with Jimmy Ray from Tampa Bay right now across the pearly gates, our friend Jeannie in Medford. Late, great Jeannie. Greatest caller ever, Jeannie in Medford. The GOAT, the Babe Ruth of callers, right there. So if you want to call in, 877-99 on Fox. Also on the X machine, at Ben Maller. That's at Ben Maller. Be part of the live program. And have your fake avatar and all that. Follow the Ben Maller account, or don't even bother, because we won't be reading your comments. You can also say hello to Lorena. She is the FSR Tech Queen.
3: I have a evil pickle in my box right now, bro. What up, Bill?
0: There's a lot of ambient noise. And in the producer's chair,

0: our friend Brandon, TikTok star.
1: Yeah, what's going on?
0: Hi, Brandon. BSD Takes, is that correct on
1: yeah,
0: X?
1: Yeah, thank you, Ben. Appreciate it, yep.
0: Yeah, BSD Takes, the guy's a social media influencer. You can say hello to him. He's how many phony phone calls will we get tonight from people that will get through, they're using bogus names? Definitely Hollering
2: At least four.
0: James. Well, Hollering James will do it. Angry Bill doesn't listen live anymore, so I don't think he'll be able to pull that off unless somebody wakes him up and all that. Mark the Walker writes in, he says, A minus on the opening Maller monologue. He says he has a live cockpit feed of the Rams chartered flight on their way to Melbourne. Oh, I think it looks very familiar. Very solid. Solid flying there. Absolutely. Travis says we must bring back the Encarnacion drop. He's demanding the Encarnacion drop, and I'm all for it. That was a great moment on the show when we had the Encarnacion drop, and we'd battle it out on the MLB when we draft players in the fantasy game and try to get Encarnacion.
2: How do you spell Encarnacion?
0: All right, that's a bad sign. What's Encarnacion? What do I win? Do I win the drop? I don't win the...
2: I don't think you spelled it right. E-N-C-A-R-A-N-C-I-O-N.
0: No, no. C-A-R-N-A-C-I-O-N. Right. Listen to a live coverage. We're trying to find a drop. Lorena has no idea who Encarnacion is, but it was a drop actually from a movie with that fat actor. Who's the fat guy that played in that wrestling movie? Who am I thinking of here years ago? No?
2: Oh, I think I found it.
0: All right, here we go. Let's see here.
3: Encarnacion.
0: Yeah. There it is, right there. You ask for it. You give us 20 minutes, we'll get it for you.
2: Woo! It's a good day when I can find it.
0: It was, God, who was the guy? Is it Jack Black? Was that who was in it? I mean, that was his movie. You never, the Mexican wrestling movie, you never saw that back?
2: Oh, Nacho Libre.
0: Nacho Libre, but the actor was... Right? Am I right on that? No.
2: That was Jack Black then, yeah.
0: That was Jack Black. That drop, I played again.
3: Encarnacion!
0: I'm pretty sure that's from that movie. King Roy writes in, says, when you started comparing Aaron Donald to Rod Stewart, I thought it was going to be about the famous myth about Stewart. Yeah. Besides, there is nothing like load management making its way to the NFL. Yeah, that's just what I need. Just Josh, is Baker making $55 million a season shows just how much FU money the NFL has to throw around at average quarterbacks now, kind of like a kid making burgers at the local McDonald's for $22 an hour, paying for mid, he points out. Paying for mid. What else do we have? Let's see. Page down. We'll skip over that one. Doug in South Korea says, worked at a business in my younger years. They played light rock all day. 7 out of every 10 songs were Rod Stewart. After that, I couldn't stand the sound of his name, let alone the music, he says. Understandable. Mike from New Hampshire writes in, he says, I'm disappointed in you, Ben. You didn't open the show like you're supposed to. What happened to In the Air Everywhere? So disappointed. But the Maller Militia still loves you. We all make mistakes. All right, well, there you go. I just want to make, every once in a while, I want to make sure you're listening. I thought I did say that, but maybe I didn't. I don't know. I felt like I said that. Did I not say that? Did I skip over that? I don't know. I just kind of... It's on autopilot. Michael in Tulsa writes in. He says, Ben, A+ on the opening Maller monologue regarding Baker Mayfield. I am fairly certain his onesie-wearing OU fans were here want to have babies over his new contract. Baker planted the flag at the Ohio State. Those same morons could not give a S about Jalen Hurts. Okay. Jerry in the Jar writes in, says you cannot blame the Buccaneers. Baker Mayfield has been running around with the chip on his shoulder. Oh, look, Jerry in the Jar found a photo of Baker Mayfield with the chip on his shoulder. Not a Ruffles, more like a Lay's. More, and it looks kind of like a taco shell, actually. Looks like a taco shell. Delicious.

0: just taco shell. Absolutely. The specialist writes in, he says, no doubt Mr. Maller is very happy to see the NBC Pro Football People power ranking that put Super Bowl champion Seattle at number one and the Rams at number two. Yes, I love that. Absolutely great. And then Seattle's going to go out, and I think we know what's going to happen there on Wednesday night. And not going to be good. Scrooge in Northern California says Benny versus the Penny is back. Yes, it is back. On terrestrial radio, you can thank the good people over there at NBC who did not pick up the show for another year. We were in negotiations, but that did not work out. So they S-canned the show, unfortunately. Baltimore Freeloader account writes in, says, we have a major live sporting event on, and you led with some loser quarterback. Come on, Ben. We all know your huge passion for tennis. More importantly, where did your update guy go? I think he's sleeping right now. But I'm sure we'll have live update. That's so important. We have recorded updates. That's how important that tennis match is in New York, clearly. Who's winning right now? I've got cameras in front of me. I cannot see who's...
1: Brandon says it's tied.
0: It's tied? Okay.
2: Yeah, they're in the... I believe it's tied. What's sets. It's the final.
0: The final Shelton versus Alcaraz, is that right?
2: Yeah. Quarterfinal, yeah.
0: Carlos Alcaraz. All right. We'll see who wins. We'll let you just break in with breaking news, Brandon, when it's over. Just let me know. You know, I can't just... I'm doing a show. I can't be watching. Mark the Walker writes in, says, greetings, Militia. I was watching the U.S. Open, and it struck me that Pegula, the daughter of the Bills owner, looks just like my ex-wife. And he says, check out these pictures. And it says, Jesse's one, and then my wife. Yeah, that they do look very similar. They do look very similar. What do you want? All right, let's go to the phones. It is a call-in show. Ryan in San Diego, by the way, says, I have to admit, I don't have a good feeling this Thursday versus the Niners or Friday. I'm not too concerned about it. The Rams will find a way to win enough games to get in the playoffs and all that. That's really what this is all about. Let's go to the phones and we'll say hello. Eeny, meeny, miny, moe. Let's say hello to Big Daddy. Very active this week from Big Daddy.
3: He's all my fans know my constituents. He's got to get in here, Ben.
0: I hear you.
3: Get him.
0: I hear you.
3: Daddy. Hey, Ben, did you know Shohei Ohtani had a T?
0: I did not know that. No, I did not.
3: Yeah, he got a T. They made him one when he hit the 26th home run. This is called Ohtani, unsweetened green tea.
0: No. Oh, no, he's, yeah. Oh, yeah, I have heard those commercials for that tea on the, and I guess it's, I don't know if he's partner with it or whatever, but, yeah, I've heard that. It's been around for a while, yeah, he's got his own.
3: Been around for a while. Okay then. Yeah, ready for the season, baby. Cowboy going to the Super Bowl. Hey, you already know the bid.
0: Yeah, 30 years in a row. Every year the Cowboys go to the Super Bowl. 30 years in a row. Yeah, that's right. Every single season. The bad part, as you know, at Big Daddy, the bad part is always when they actually have to play the games. Right now, this is the greatest time to be a Cowboy fan before they actually take the field. So this is the greatest time. Up until they kick off, man, is this a great time to be a Cowboy fan.
3: Yeah, it's beautiful. I got something for you.
0: All right.
3: What travels around the world, stays in a corner, and doesn't say a mumbling word?
0: I don't know what.
3: Lorena?
1: What about me?
3: I said, what travels around the world, stays in a corner, and doesn't say a mumbling word?
1: A child who's in trouble.
3: Nope.
0: All right.
3: What's his name, Brandon?
0: That's his name, Brandon. Brandon, you want to guess? You want to guess here, Brandon?
2: I have no idea.
0: All right, no idea.
1: Wrong.
0: Yeah, definitely wrong. He's definitely wrong. I don't know. Yeah.
3: I said a stamp. A stamp go all around.
0: Oh,
3: the world,
0: a stamp. Do people still use stamps?
1: Wow. I haven't smelled a stamp.
3: Still use stamps?
0: When's the last time you mailed something with a stamp?
3: I think I mailed some insurance. I couldn't get it in and I got it out late. So I went on and mailed it in there. But I did do some insurance. They still take them. They done went up to 25 cents.
0: Oh, okay. Yeah, it's more than that. I have not used a stamp. I can't remember.

0: It's been.
1: Well, let me ask you this: do you carry a money clip?
0: No, you know, I inherited my grandfather, may he rest in peace. Yeah. He had a money clip, and I have his money clip, but I don't use it because I don't really use cash. So what's the point of having a money clip?
1: You don't care. Yeah, I'm old school. I would use
0: cash, but most places I go are like, you got to use a credit card. You can't use
1: cash. They look for the credit card or something, you know.
0: That's all they want. They want that effing, they want that credit card. They don't want the cash.
1: You have to watch them, Ben, because they'll charge you twice. You know how you go up there and you charge something instead of totaling all at one time? They be hitting you. You got to watch your time, man. Watch your money, man.
0: Well, the worst is the gas. They'll charge you like an extra 10 cents a gallon at some places, at least around here with the gas, if you pay with a credit card.
1: Man, you better keep that money and keep your receipt because they'll get you.
0: Yeah. All right, well, Big Daddy, enjoy the Cowboys championship before they kick off, and then. All right, buddy, thank you, the great Big Daddy.
1: Yes, sir. We're gonna blow it up, baby.
0: Yeah. All right. So, who knew that a bunch of NFL players are fans of my buddy George Norrie, who hosts Coast to Coast? They talk about goblins and chemtrails and lizard people and all that stuff. What a fun show that is. So I bring this up because 49er linebacker Dre Greenlaw, do you see this? He delivered a geography lesson during a media session this week in Melbourne, Australia. The Niners have been hanging out there for a number of days getting ready for the Rams. Well, the Rams are on a plane right now heading to Melbourne as we speak. So asked whether he had any questions for Australians, Greenlaw immediately wondered, how far are we from Antarctica, he said. And then they said, well, here's how far we are. And Greenlaw seemed surprised by the proximity to the continent, asking whether Australia gets significant snow. He says, because we're right on top of it. And then things went a little more bizarro, where Greenlaw asked the media. He said, so Antarctica, is it a lie? He said. And then the media's like, well, you know, Antarctica exists. It's extremely cold. And Greenlaw challenged them, y'all been there. Buying into the conspiracy, which is on the dark web there, that there's some kind of portal at the bottom of the planet and that you're not allowed to go there. There's like a lot of military down there, and it's a good conspiracy. This is the kind of stuff that Mr. Irrigation, I'm guarantee you, my guy Mr. Irrigation in Houston is all over that. All over that. So Antarctica is about 2,000 miles away from Australia. Does Dre Greenlaw not understand? Like 2,000 from, we do the show from Los Angeles. So 2,000 miles, like the East Coast is 2,300 miles or something like that, 2,500 miles, depending, I guess, where you go. So you can have freezing Arctic conditions 2,000 miles away. There you go. Dre Greenlaw. And if you are one of those people that believe that the southernmost continent in the world is actually some kind of alien portal, I would love for you to call up and give us the inside skinny on that. I love that. I still get messages. Kyrie Irving was playing for the Celtics, and he thought the world was flat, and he ranted about that. And I got messages from the Hollow Earth. I still get messages from the Hollow Earth, the Flat Earth people. Now, my favorite conspiracy that I believe is there's stuff like the ocean and coming out of the ocean. There's like portals in the ocean, or there's like caves down there they all live in. That's my theory. That's what I'm going with. All right, here's the Ben Maller Show. As we press on and on and on, it's a little NFL geography, and there you go. Dre Greenlaw filling the content machine, and God bless him for that. Time now for the Who Am I game with 3 touchdown passes at Cincinnati on Sunday. Baker Mayfield, who we started the hour with, the Bucs quarterback, can join Pro Football Hall of Famer Peyton Manning and me as the only quarterback selected number 1.

0: overall all-time with at least 200 touchdown passes in their first 125 career games. Again,
1: with
0: three touchdown passes against the Bengals in the Natty on Sunday. Baker Mayfield will join Hall of Famer Peyton Manning and me as the only quarterbacks picked number one overall all-time with at least 200 touchdown passes in their first 125 career games. Who am I? That is the question. The answer. We'll get to it. More of these riveting phone calls, and we will do it next. However, it is the B block. Why'd I hit the table? That hurt.
2: Number one.
0: That actually did hurt. That hurt. I hurt my.
3: I know a doctor.
0: Is there a doctor? No. Well, the wait is over. Football!
4: I'm a doctor.
0: Hi, Jeannie. 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
10: Ladies and gentlemen,
11: I shared a cocktail years ago in Manhattan Beach, and he said, why is it that coaches have to be loyal, fans aren't, ADs aren't, donors and boosters aren't, the sport isn't, but the coach has to be? Couple of weeks earlier, he bolted Tennessee for USC. I defended him then, and I will defend him now. He's a mercenary, but so's LSU. They are perfect for each other. Do I think LSU's football coach needs to be a troll? No, I do think at Ole Miss to get attention, it was effective. LSU's a factory. They could win a natty without that stuff. I mean, they've won a natty with Les Miles and Nick Saban, Ed Orgeron. I mean, it's just LSU wins national championships almost regardless of the coach. And what they did to Clemson, say what you want about Lane Kiffin. I'll take Lane Kiffin over a guy I like, Dabo Sweeney, who is the CEO of a football operation. He's the CEO. And he's like, stubborn, rigid, I'm not going to do the NIL in the portal. Can you imagine a CEO in America 45 years ago saying, I'm not going to use the internet? Can you imagine a CEO today saying, I do not believe in AI, my company will not use it? That's what Dabo's doing. Like, it's time to go. Sorry, Grandpa, it's time to go. You don't have to like Lane Kiffin, but you can't shame him because he doesn't care, and he's told me that. The sport's not loyal. It's never been less loyal. It's all about transferring and getting the best opportunity. And LSU was Lane's best opportunity.
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14: Aaron Donald not traveling to Australia. 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

0: is he's been flirting with this whole idea. 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

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We're here 5 nights a week. You love the show 5 nights a week. You get 3 episodes of the pod only, the fifth hour podcast, every Friday, Saturday, and Sunday. So check out that as well. There's the YouTube page, Ben Maller Show. There's a lot of ways to get the show. Now, if you don't like the show, if you think the show sucks, we're on overnight. Most people are sleeping, so who cares? And nobody listens to the podcast, so it doesn't really matter. We're irrelevant. Yeah. Wink, wink. Nudge, nudge. Yeah. You know what I'm saying? Yeah. Back to it we go. And we will pay off the always popular Who Am I game. Don't forget, Benny versus the Penny. Next hour. Next hour we've got this. Benny versus the Penny. Breaking it down scientifically. The NFL opener from Seattle. They're sleepless in Seattle, which is good for us. We like sleepless people because we're sleepless. We're up all night. And we'll have that breakdown as the New England Patriots roadshow heading to the Pacific Northwest. They're already there. And they'll take on the Seahawks. I was in Seattle a few years ago, a beautiful stadium. I was not allowed in. JJ and Renton could not get me in, so I sat at a bar across from the Seahawks stadium and watched the Seahawks game, which was fine. We had Robbie the Mariner fan there and Ed from Spokane and some other legends, Christina, so that was a good time. Here's the Who Am I game, again, blatant attempt to get you to listen a little longer. So with Who? 3 touchdown passes at Cincinnati on Sunday, Bucs quarterback Baker Mayfield can join Hall of Famer Peyton Manning and me as the only quarterback selected number one overall all time with at least 200 touchdown passes in their first 125 career games. That's the question. What's the answer? Femi, wearing his Vikings onesie, the top Uber Eats guy, said in the Twin Cities, says future MVP Kyler Murray. Well, he is going to be the MVP of Call of Duty. Alf the Alien Opiner says, I am the forever stamp, currently priced at 82 cents each. Wow. My dad loves stamps. My dad and my grandpa collected stamps, and I inherited a lot of stamps. I don't collect stamps. George Plimpton from Maller Prop Guy, Truck Stop Fungus, eating his chili in his tidy whiteys at a dive motel somewhere in Arkansas, says the stuttering cowboy Mel Tillis is the answer. Jerry in a jar says the late great Sam Kinison,

0: is the answer. Who else do we have? Page down. Read that. Yogi Bear? Or did he get canceled too? That's Joe the Ghost Hunter. Did Yogi Bear get canceled? I don't think so. I think he's still okay. Brady Quinn from Larry D, our
1: hey,
0: colleague.
1: Boo-boo.
0: Ryan in San Diego says Aaron Donald's bookie is the correct answer. He's in Mexico right now, Ryan. What else do we have? Let's see. Page down. Dan Pastorini from Pauly D. That's his answer. Kelsey Asbilly. Is that her name? 35 today. I have no idea who that is. From Late Night Drug Tester. Do you have an answer, Loretta? Quick
2: line. Lamar Jackson?
0: No, it is not. It's Matthew Stafford. Matthew Stafford. Matthew Stafford. Matthew Stafford. Matthew Stafford.
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7: These guys are sick, man.
3: This week is going to be a bad week for science. Right?
8: For science.
3: Yeah, it's going to be a bad week for science. And I don't mean like a bet in discovering things. I don't mean like that, like, well, we're not going to discover things or, you know, figuring out cures for things.
8: No. Oh, I thought you were just kicking everybody out the lab and giving them a couple of days off.
3: This is going to be a bad week for science, right? Because, you know, and specifically the sport of sleep science.
8: Oh, yeah.
3: Because surrounding this game in Australia, the 49ers have been in Australia since early June. To acclimate and be ready for the game, right? They got there last week, right?
8: They were also trying to get away from the substation.
3: Right. Well, that's true.
8: So
3: that's
8: a few extra days might get whatever is leaching into their systems out.
3: Yeah, but they got there a week ago. They want to acclimate. They want to make sure they're ready to go. We're ready for the game. Okay. The Rams are taking the exact opposite, where they're going to, I think, actually fly in and they're going to land an hour before the game and they're going to go play and they're going to get on the plane right after. Like, they are going to spend less than 72 hours in Australia overall. They're waiting until the last possible second to leave tomorrow to go play this game on Thursday. This is why this is going to be a bad week for science, because you know the 49ers. You know, they went to all the experts possible, right? Where everybody, Silicon Valley, Bay Area, whatever. Hey, what's the best thing to do? What's the best way to? You know, they had people both sides of the aisle saying, hey, do this.
8: But that's just it, right?
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9: Now, Lane Kiffin in LSU. The coach everybody loves to hate. The only football coach, college or pro, that enjoys being a troll. They beat Clemson 51-10. The SEC today, the conference Lane Kiffin and LSU are members of, filed an amendment to its federal lawsuit against the school. His own conference doesn't like him. And you know what? Lane Kiffin matters to college football, and he really matters in the South. The NFL's not interested. They don't do troll coaches. And the Big Ten doesn't care. But in the South, he's a rock star. And they often say that opposites in relationships attract. But I

0: argue in college football, the coach has to match the school's agenda, belief, and energy. And LSU cares about one thing, winning football games. And Lane Kiffin does not romanticize the sport.
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1: We are One More. 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
6: Quarterback Baker Mayfield got a 3-year contract extension from the Tampa Bay Bucks worth $165 million. Patriots running back Travion Henderson, who's had an ankle injury, will miss the season opener Wednesday at Seattle. Bears wide receiver Roma Dunze missed practice again with a leg injury. Oregon fell to number 6 in the new college polls. Ohio State is still number 1. In the women's quarterfinals at the U.S. Open, close victories for number 1 Aryna Sabalenka and number 3 seed Jessica Pegula. LIV Golf filed for bankruptcy. It'll try to restructure. The Lakers will honor former coach Phil Jackson with a statue late next season. The Dodgers won their 6th straight, edging the Reds 3-2. The Padres scored 4 runs in the bottom of the 8th to beat Washington 5-4. Extra inning wins for Arizona and Milwaukee. Victories for the Yankees and the Rays. And the Angels snapped Boston's 5-game win streak 6-1. I'm Steve DeSager.
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10: The Bayou Boogie. Welcome in the beginning of another hour of the Ben Maller Show. We are in the air everywhere. Just listen in and relax. Yes, as we are off Broadway, way off Broadway. Coast to coast, border to border, and beyond on the vast and groovily powerful microphones of FSR emanating live from the balance.
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0: disclosures. And wait, is that Kathy in Kathy, what are you doing? 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Kathy loves listening to a different affiliate every night. 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I don't know what she's listening to right now. 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The crown is yours. And don't forget, we'd like to alert all the affiliates down the line. Coming up later this hour. It's back, baby. Back where it started. We're going back to our roots, at least for now. More on that later. Benny versus the Penny returns after a glorious run on television for a couple of years and then on the YouTube and all that. We're bringing it back where it all started, romanticizing on the radio. So that'll be coming up a little bit later on. We'll give you the pick against the spread, tell you what's going to happen. No need to even bother watching the Patriots and the Seahawks, as we are going to tell you exactly how that is going to play out and where to invest your money. Of course, for entertainment purposes only. If you lose. Now, if you win, donate to the dealer. Give a little tip to the dealer. Tip your dealer. All right, anyway, our lead this hour, we're going to change it up a little bit. We're going to start with this story. I'm fascinated by the story in Baton Rouge, Louisiana. So LSU, I don't know if you saw this or not. This is bonkers. Okay, effing bonkers. So LSU is facing a meeting on Thursday among the Southeastern Conference presidents and chancellors. They're going to have a vote on Thursday. All right, so today's Wednesday. That would be tomorrow. And from what we're told, there's going to be a vote on Thursday on whether or not to terminate the school's conference membership. All of this over a fight over former NFL players returning to college now. It is interesting to note that LSU did finalize their roster at 105 players, and the NFL bounce back players were not on the roster, although you can certainly change the roster as you go forward. So if you didn't see this, perhaps not. It is next level. You talk about the legend of Lane Kiffin. You imagine if LSU gets kicked out of the Southeastern Conference because of Lane Kiffin? My God. Anyway, at best, we're hearing there'll be a significant punishment for both the school and the coach. There will be a vote, though. You need a two-thirds vote from what we're reading here to kick LSU, Louisiana State University, out of the Southeastern Conference. So that is a good jumping-off point. Let us discuss the question for the esteemed panel, which you are a part of. So what are the odds? What are the odds that the Southeastern Conference gives the boot to Lane Kiffin and LSU kicks them out of the conference for flirting with bounce-back NFL players? So I've got Snapple, Williamsburg Bridge, and Pinwheel. And we'll combine all of these things together, and we are going to scream into the night. Is what we're going to do, just like they're doing right now at the U.S. Open at Arthur Ashe Stadium there in Queens. They're screaming into the night as tennis keeps going on and on and on, and all the rich celebrities get shot on television, getting shot, but they're showing.
1: Was that Kevin Hart?
0: I believe Kevin Hart there.
1: Oh, my gosh.
0: Kevin, it's past your bedtime, Kevin. It's 3 in the morning. What are you doing? It's a bad job for you. All right, so to answer the question, what are the odds that the SEC kicks LSU and Lane Kiffin out of the conference? They have a meeting scheduled for Thursday. There will be a vote taking place. So we go right to the Maller odds. The Maller odds, survey says, plus 4,800. What does that mean in layman's terms? That implies a 2% chance. A 2% chance. Now, the SEC is threatening expulsion, as in crank up the band, la la la la la la la, hey, hey, goodbye, just like that. All right, so it's kind of like the way I would describe this. It's like a parent. Everyone had this happen when they were a kid. I had it happen to me. Everyone I know has had this happen.

happen. I'm sure it happened to you. You're going on a family road trip. You got mom and dad, or maybe just dad, or maybe just mom, or somebody else, your guardian, whoever, in the car, driving along. La, la, la, la, la, la, la. You're annoying the F out of your parents. And one of the parents says, "One more time, and we are turning the car around." Yeah. Yeah. Mama Maller used to say that quite a bit. And three boys. I was middle child. We had a lot of testosterone, and nobody ever turned the car around. Never happened. Never happened. You'd be better off if you think LSU is getting kicked out of the Southeastern Conference. You would be better off betting on McDonald's, getting rid of the Big Mac and replacing the Big Mac with steamed kale. Hey, can I get the Big Mac? No, we don't have the Big Mac. Well, what do you have instead? Well, we've got this steamed kale thing. Well, who wants that? Nobody wants that. You're not going to go to a drive-thru for steamed kale. Have you lost your bloody mind? Yeah. Or it's like the Southeastern Conference presidents and chancellors voluntarily saying, you know, we don't need all that television money. We don't want to be greedy. Why don't we give some back? Let's give some back to the TV people. We don't need all that money. Good luck. This is performative outrage with a conference logo stitched to the polo. That's it. They don't want LSU gone, the Southeastern Conference. They want LSU scared. That's what they want. They want them scared. They want them fined. They want public humiliation, a little publicly humiliated time for LSU. That's what they want. And then what's going to happen? I've seen this play out in my head here, and I'm never wrong. A distant relative of Nostradamus, friend of Nostradinus. So then they'll call it unprecedented accountability, is what they're going to call it, which I believe is corporate gobbledygook for please stop asking questions. I think that's accurate. Just don't ask any questions. So LSU is like the Southeastern Conference's pebble in the shoe is the what it is, but it's a pebble that delivers pretty good TV ratings, sometimes monster TV ratings, and bags of cashola. That kind of matters, right? That kind of matters. So the SEC has a love-hate relationship. They used to make these things called rom-coms back in the day. Usually rom-coms were always about love-hate, you know. The girl hates the guy. The guy's a loser. And then all of a sudden, they fall in love, you know. That's SEC LSU. Like, right now, SEC hates LSU, but they kind of, you know, the LSU's the bad boy. They kind of get into the whole bad boy act and all that stuff. And so, there you go. Love-hate relationship with LSU. They hate the headaches. They love the juice. They can't get enough of the juice. LSU is the Snapple of college football. Occasionally, it gets a little sticky. Frequently, it's messy. Right? And they do bring it. They bring that, as we said, they bring the juice like Snapple. You spill Snapple, it gets all over the place. And looking into the Oracle, and you got to get an Oracle if you have an overnight talk show. We have an Oracle, Benny's Oracle, and Lane Kiffin. Here's what's going to happen. He is going to get suspended. And the reason Lane's going to be suspended is because somebody has to be the ceremonial head that the SEC's medieval spike hits into. And that's going to be Lane Kiffin there. They have to have a pound of flesh. So they'll suspend Lane Kiffin. And the punishment, though, here's where they have to thread a needle. And this is where it gets a little messy. Because they want to punish Lane Kiffin for being Lane Kiffin. The issue is the punishment has to be carefully calibrated, and here's why. They want to get the headlines. They want to get the attention that they're disciplined, right? They're bringing down LSU, bringing down Lane Kiffin. However, the punishment has to be small enough not to damage their television pals over there at ABC. That's the problem. And the very important date is not
LSU's next game, I believe they play Louisiana

Tech, I think, is who they have next. It's the game after that. It's the third game of the season for LSU that matters, and that's the one. That's the game against Ole Miss, made for TV. You think ESPN, ABC want that shot of the Lane train choo-choo, rolling in there down to from Baton Rouge to Oxford, Mississippi, and Lane, public enemy number one there and all that? The SEC doesn't want a divorce from LSU. They just want LSU to sleep on the couch for a little while. So either suspend Lane Kiffin for one game, or if you suspend him for multiple games, you give him the opportunity to appeal. You make sure that you don't hear the appeal until after LSU plays Ole Miss. You see what I'm saying there? All right. Meanwhile, to the Bronx. That's right. Go to baseball. What kind of baseball? Alex Rodriguez, better known by his gangster name, A-Rod. So A-Rod says that he does not expect the New York Yankees to invite him back to Yankee Stadium for future old-timer day events, even though he was one of the more prolific offensive Yankees. Asked whether or not he would attend, A-Rod said bluntly, quote, "I don't think I'll get invited back, so I don't have a choice," close quote. Now, Rodriguez stressing that he has a affection for the franchise, and says he loves the Yankees and their fans. I thought he was a Mets fan growing up. Anyway, A-Rod did attend the Old Timers Day at Yankee Stadium in 2024. However, that was only because they honored the 15th anniversary of the 09 Yankee World Championship, the last time the Yankees won. They have sucked for so many years, the Yankees. How embarrassing. They have not won since 09. Oh, my God. They're not going to win this year. I don't know. Is Judge the new Don Mattingly? Aaron Judge the new Don Mattingly? Boy, that comeback went great last night. 0-for-3 against one of the worst teams in baseball, the Rockies. Couple of strikeouts there. Judge is in midseason form. Looked like Giancarlo Stanton coming back from the injury. So the question regarding A-Rod. A-Rod says he doesn't expect to be welcomed back to the Yankee family. How does that strike you? From Alex Rodriguez. So A-Rod is starring in a remake of that classic film Dazed and Confused. And having somehow confused being a great Yankee with being a beloved Yankee. Because he was very productive, A-Rod, as a Yankee. Was he beloved? No. So what did A-Rod think? What did he think was going to happen after going nuclear and fighting everybody? Now, he wanted to fight everybody. You know, he's that, you know, that drunk guy that goes in there and the angry drunk that wants to fight everyone at the bar, that's A-Rod. That was A-Rod when all that stuff was going down back in the day. And so he's not being blackballed, per se. There's some people say, oh, A-Rod's being blackballed. He's simply experiencing the consequences of his own behavior. And it's not because of the PEDs. It's interesting to note, some say, well, he's a PED cheat. No, baseball's welcome back the PED cheats. They like them, except the Hall of Fame. The baseball writers, they'll only put certain PED cheats in, and the other guys aren't. A-Rod's on the naughty list, so he doesn't get in. Clemens doesn't get in. Bonds, those guys can't get in. McGuire and Sosa. But there's other guys, you know, David Ortiz and others, that were in that world, and they're in the Hall of Fame. They don't have a problem with those guys being in the Hall of Fame, right? Why not? There's a cheating a-hole in there. Carlos Beltran, cheating Astro. They got a cheater in the Hall of Fame, right? Come on now. So you got all that. He would have been fine. A-Rod would have been fine. Just the PED thing. The Yankees, here's my evidence. They love Andy Pettit, who's a steroid cheat. Andy Pettit's a steroid. They love it. They love Andy Pettit. They bring Andy Pettit back. It was the litigation situation that torpedoed Alex Rodriguez's relationship here. He sued Major League Baseball. More importantly, he sued the Yankees team doctor. A team physician. Those two moves by Alex Rodriguez were lung penetrating toxins.

when he did that. And it, instead of just kind of going along with the flow and all that, he decided, I'm going to go pyro. I'm going to burn the Williamsburg Bridge, and I'm going to pour gasoline on the ashes, and then I'll complain I don't have a way back because the bridge is now in the water, and you've ruined the bridge and all that, and that's that. Now, sports writers, of course, often demand, the sports media elites, they demand that you have to forgive your sports stars. You have to forgive them. And no matter how miserable those people made the teams they played for, you have to forgive the star athlete. That's kind of the rule. But this is a classic carnival trip for A-Rod. You play stupid games, you win stupid prizes. And the Steinbrenner family, they're not very good owners, but they're continuing to hold a grudge against A-Rod. That's one thing they're doing. All right, final point. To the expansion game we go, and oh, Canada, could we see in our lifetimes the return, like the Phoenix rising from the ashes, of the Montreal Expos? Could the Expos be back in Major League Baseball? Well, Major League Baseball planning expansion, and story bouncing around more than 20 years after. They were decommissioned to become the Washington Nationals. A very wealthy Canadian mogul who runs an internet video company, someone you've never heard of, is assembling Voltron, a group of investors to bring baseball back to Montreal. The Major League Baseball ownership, according to the one of the panelists who's involved in this, they say that Montreal is a team, quote, worthy of monitoring, Montreal is, because of the demographics and the baseball history, they say. Now, expansion is gearing up. The Rays got a ballpark agreement in the Tampa area, so they're going to have a new stadium. The Athletics are moving to Las Vegas. We were just in Vegas. They are building a stadium. In fact, a couple of our boys, well, at least one of them, doing the electricity right there in the stadium as he listens. They work at night because it's too hot to work during the day, and they're putting the electricity in that stadium right now and listening to our show. So Rob Manfred, the commissioner and clown of Major League Baseball, Rob Manfred wants two expansion cities selected before he's out in 2029. And the said to be the sixth leading candidate. There's six leading candidates. You've got Montreal, Salt Lake City, Nashville, Raleigh, Orlando, and Portland, Oregon. Those are the six leading candidates to be expansion teams. They want one in the East and one in the West. That's what they want. All right, so the question, how much of the Montreal expansion chatter, the push for expansion, how much of this is legitimate business, it's a good opportunity, and how much of this is nostalgia doing the heavy lifting? So we activated the Mather think tank on this one to fix baseball's expansion obsession dilemma and all that. And while baseball hunts for new markets, here's the Mather plan. Like, Miami's operating a franchise there like it's a pop-up Spirit Halloween store, the way they're operating there. So I have a simple solution using the Mather think tank here. You move the Marlins. You don't excommunicate the Marlins. You move the Marlins out of Miami, and you move the Marlins to Canada. Oh, Canada. And then that franchise, the Marlins transition, and they become the new team, right? You scrub off the fishy smell from the Marlins and you start over again. You have that solution. You unplug the freezer, and the Expos have been sitting next to Ted Williams' head for the last 20 plus years there. So you take them out of their cryogenically frozen freezer there, and after two decades, and you bring them back to life. And

0: and Montreal, the biggest obstacle is not interest. If they built a downtown ballpark, one of these typical beautiful downtown ballparks, granted, it'd probably have to have a roof. But if you build that, they will show up. That's not the problem. The fans of Montreal, I believe, will show up. The problem is convincing 29 billionaires that, you know, Canada's the way to go. I said, well, we should keep it in America. There's more money in America and all that. But I say, bring the Expos back. That's what I say. Why not? And you can have Yuppie return, Yuppie freelancing for all these years with the Montreal Canadiens, the Habs. He's been there long enough. Bring back that fat orange lunatic back to Expo games. Enemy of the late, great Tommy Lasorda. Bring Yuppie back. Bring back the red, white, and blue pinwheel hat, that classic Montreal Expo hat with the red, white, and blue and the Expo's logo. And you can even have Vladimir Guerrero Sr. throw out the first pitch from 340 feet away out in the outfield. You can have that. Bring back Tim Wallach and Andre Dawson and all the legends of Montreal baseball. Now, as far as the expansion is concerned, we use the Maller think tank for that. Here are these cities that are going to get expansion teams. Salt Lake City, we can call them the Jell-O Belts. We're going to call them the Salt Lake Jell-O Belt. It's a unique name. Nobody can be offended by Jell-O, I think. And why not? I have a six-foot-tall mascot named Wiggles for the Jell-O Belts. As you know, Utah, because they don't drink much in Utah, so it's the state with the highest per capita consumption of Jell-O is Utah. They consume, I think, in the entire world, they have more Jell-O in Utah than anywhere else. And now, I would also give Nashville the team, and I thought, well, instead of just calling them the Nashville whatever, you know what a cool name would be? The Music City Ditties, right? Like, isn't that good? Come on, no?
1: Can't use Diddy.
0: No. I know you'd say that. I knew you would complain about that. But no, Diddy's with a T, not a P. Not like P Diddy, you know? Like a song. Oh. Like a Diddy. You know, a song. It's a country music town, you know? Diddy. You know? No? I guess they'd be canceled for that name. Oh, that would suck. Yeah. You come out of the bullpen, you have to sign a waiver for royalties or something like that. You know, so the whole thing. So the Maller plan, Montreal gets the Marlins. And the good thing is nobody in Miami will care because nobody goes to those games anyway. And then Nashville, they get a team. And that would bring some razzle-dazzle. And then you got Salt Lake City. You can call them the Jell-O. Everyone wins. And that would be a rival for the Rockies. They don't have any rivalry there in Colorado. There's a rival there. It is the Ben Maller Show. 877-99 on Fox is the number. 877-996-6369. Later this hour, Benny versus the Penny returns. We also have Maller to the third degree. We'll take your calls. 877-99 on Fox, on X at Ben Maller. We'll get to all that and we will do it next. It is now the A Block. What hour is it, Leprechaun? What hour is it, Leprechaun?
2: Number two.
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13: Yeah. Here they come.
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16: What's that sound?
10: This is the show that has two crows and a cup of Joe.
17: Who is Joe?
10: LeVar Arrington, Brady Quinn, and Jonas Knox.
1: Look, I love the NFL, but at the same time, there is sort of a kind of a uppity vibe. If you want to call it professional, you can call it professional. But there's sort of a buttoned-up vibe when it comes to the NFL. To where in college football, it's like, eh, yeah, I don't know. Let a couple of things slide. We'll let a couple of things slide here. Should there have been a second put on the clock? Eh, probably not. But you know what? Here's why we did it. Oh, okay. And so the Big Ten comes out and they sync up. They say, well, you know, everything was synced up and, you know, we went 85 minutes before kickoff and we synced up all the cameras here. And we, it's all right. Well, if they were synced up and everything was in unison, why was the graphic on TV different from what you guys had available to you, which resulted in you going back and then putting a second back on the clock to which Michigan won the game? Why would that happen? And then the question becomes, if roles were reversed and Western Michigan was on the receiving end of this same situation, would they have gotten a second back on the clock? And the answer is, eh, probably not. Probably not. And look, I get it. I get it. It sucks. If you're a Western Michigan fan, if you're a Western Michigan alum, if you're somebody who had Western Michigan on the money line, I get it. It sucks. But this is...
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0: 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As we continue, for those listening live, we got tennis action.
1: We have live sports.
0: At after 3:30 in the morning in the Big Apple.
1: This is wild.
0: Are we closing in on an upset here at the U.S. Open? Carlos Alcaraz losing in the final set to an American. Brandon will update on the tennis when it ends. It's almost. Brandon's a tennis guy. He says it's almost over. So it's exciting. Good. And they say that New York's the city that never sleeps and all that, which is bullcrap. The only thing open, my brother lives in the city. The only thing open at night is like the bodegas. You get a turkey sandwich. And those, there's not many bodegas left because they're all weed shops now. A lot of them are weed shops. Not a lot open.
1: What's a bodega?
0: It's like a deli. You've never been to New York? No? It's like a deli. Well, no, it's a store that sells like knickknacks.
1: I was going to say, does it sell like purses and earrings?
0: It's kind of like a 7-Eleven, but with a sandwich thing. They sell like hoagies and all that. So
1: he won!
0: Who is he?
2: Ben Shelton won.
0: Ben Shelton, your big winner. How about that? USA, US. I'm wrapping myself in the flag right now.
1: America,
0: Ben Shelton.
1: America.
0: Ben Shelton. How pissed are those broadcasters? They had to stay till 3:30 in the morning there.
1: What a night.
0: And there's a decent amount of people in that stadium. But there you go. So Ben Shelton, the winner of that match. And so they just might as well stay up all night, you know. Why not? Don't go to bed. It's already 3:30 there. Just listen to our show. Oh, look at that. There's
1: wow,
0: love
1: I was watching
0: right
1: the wrong guy play the whole time. I thought it was the longer haired guy. It's the shorter haired guy.
0: Yeah, yeah.
1: Oops.
0: Getting some love there from some woman.
1: Yeah, he is.
0: Is that? I hope that's not his sister because they were like giving kiss signs and all that. So I hope that's not. That would be awesome.
1: I heard that's someone's daughter.
2: That's Dennis Rodman's daughter.
1: Dennis
0: Rodman's
2: daughter. That's his girlfriend, yeah.
0: Really?
1: Yeah, she's also an athlete.
0: Is that right? Yeah. Boy, Rodman, I mean, that guy.
1: Look at that.
0: Knucklehead that guy was. I was around him. He was the weirdest dude. Anyway, well, everyone knows he's weird.

0: don't need to tell that. All right, there you go. It is the Ben Maller Show, and if you'd like to be part, hit us up on X, at Ben Maller. That is at Ben Maller. And Lorena, FSR Tech Queen.
1: Hi, Bill.
0: Don't talk to me. And you can hear Brandon there, Mr. Tennis, giving us tennis updates. You can find Brandon on the X machine at BSD Takes. And why don't we get to Benny versus the Penny real quick, then we'll take some calls. Yes, that sounds good. All right, here we go.
2: Yeah. Welcome, players.
3: You're welcome.
2: Are you up for more Maller mayhem?
3: Yeah.
2: It's time now with the Benny versus the Penny.
0: Back on radio where it all started, and we'll do the Wednesday night game. The Wednesday night game here. You've got the New England Patriots road show taking on the Seattle Seahawks on DraftKings. The Patriots are an underdog, and Seattle favored by 3 points at home. It was 4 points. It was 3.5. As of right now, the line is 3 for Seattle favored. Now, the wise guys in this game, the sharps, are leaning towards the Patriots. The public betting heavier on the Seattle Seahawks, based on the information that we have as doing Benny versus the Penny. And so you've got the rematch of the Super Bowl back in February, Super Bowl LX, which we know Seattle won, not much of a great Super Bowl there. And this is the rare Wednesday night game at Lumen Field. I believe that's the corporate sponsor these days for the Seahawks stadium there, as the 12s will be out. And survey says, I'm going to take the Patriots here. The Patriots are going to cover the spread. I'll take the 3 points here. It'll be a low-scoring physical game. Well, no, we're not flipping the penny yet. Well, you're prematurely flipping the penny.
1: Oh, my bad. I don't know when to flip it.
0: That's a bad job by you. I'll say, now knock that flip out. We don't need that flip. Very good. Yes. So here's the key of the game. We call this the breakdown, Lorena, the game breakdown here. This is a very important part of Benny versus the Penny. So we'll clean this up in post. Don't worry. We'll clean this up in post. So early in the season, typically takes a little while to get the engine started. So low scoring, physical game. And the Patriots will be, there'll be plays to be made with A.J. Brown. There's some injuries to the running game for the Patriots. But Ramondre Stevenson, et cetera, all that. Seattle's secondary is not very good. So I would think A.J. Brown and Drake May should have some fun here against a weakling. Seattle's secondary is so bad. How bad are they? They signed a dude facing life in prison. That's how bad they are. I mean, you got to suck to do that. And so as far as the home field and all that, Lumen Field, the 12-man, blah, blah, blah, blah, blah. They're going to have the banner-raising ceremony. So it's up to the New England defense. But the good news is I'm not convinced that Sam Darnold has killed all of his demons. I think there's still ghosts out there. So if you can disrupt the run, limit Jackson Smith and Jigba, and I don't think the Seahawks offense is all that great. Patriots under Mike Vrabel have, and just Vrabel going back to his days in Tennessee, I know he's a little different coach now because of all the canoodling with Diana Rossini. But Vrabel's been great in prime time in his career. 16-8 against the spread since 2018. Also, if you look at the Vrabel straight up as an underdog of 3 points or more since 2018, he's got a winning record as a dog in that spot. So, again, I'm going to take the Patriots. I don't need the points, but I'm going to take the points. And that Sam Darnold, what are you thinking moment's going to happen there as the glass slipper breaks? And now we can flip the penny, and let's find out. Brandon, you are in the chair representing the Pens. Flip the penny in the air everywhere. Now, the way this works, if you're new to Benny versus the Penny, the last couple of years been on TV, heads and tails, obviously. Tails is the road team. Heads the home team. So let's flip it up in the air everywhere. Here we go. And Brandon, who is the penny picking?
4: The road team. Tails.
0: Do you know who the road team is?
4: The Patriots? Are we still talking about the Patriots game, right? Am I tripping?
0: Yes, it's the. I just was seeing if anyone was paying attention because I feel like I'm the only one. Yes.

0: The New England Patriots. All right. Well, this is a fine, smooth oiled, oil operation. All right. Well, anyway, so we agree. So the Penny and me, Ben, picking the Patriots plus the points. All right. And we'll have tomorrow more of Benny versus the Penny. Let's go to the phones though right now, and let's say hello to let's go to Montreal. We'll say hello to Tony in Montreal. What's going on, Tony? Welcome, Tony. Tony. Tony, I think he's sleeping.
1: Tony.
0: He fell asleep there. He's dreaming of the Expos right now. He's thinking of, he's dreaming of Warren Cromartie. And is it, well, Rock Reigns. No, Gary Carter. That's right. No, no. Who else?
1: He's a quiet sleeper.
0: Yeah, he is.
1: I like when they have sleep apnea.
0: He's in good shape, clearly. All right, we'll hang up on him. Let's say hello to Andre in the Commonwealth. Hello, Andre. Andre, Andre, welcome.
2: What's going on, Ben? Willis is up.
0: The dogs are barking. The dogs are barking.
2: Yeah, he's acting up. He's going to calm down now because we have a record. We got history in the make. This is history right now, Ben. You see what Ben Shelton just did? That's
0: yeah,
2: the latest.
0: It's on every TV
2: US
0: in
2: Open
0: the studio.
2: Final, and people are up, and then we got a quick turnaround. But if it's history, then we have to have these quick turnarounds. You know what I mean? When you're pushing yourself, you can get 2-3 hours of sleep. You just have to get the power nap in. What you have to do is, because you're going to get up, because that's like the morning rush, you know, to get out there and get your cup of morning joe. But obviously, you're going to hit a wall, usually around noontime, that you're going to have to fight through when you have the low sleep. But then you say, I'm going to get a power nap in around like 4 or 5 and then push through. But then the difficult part is getting to sleep that night after the power nap. But you should be kind of exhausted because you pushed and strained. Listen, Mr. Ben Shelton there, he's doing it for the ATL. I don't know if I saw Ludacris there, but Kevin Hart was in the building, Ben.
0: I did see Kevin Hart. He stayed to the end. Kevin Hart was there. Ben Shelton, your big winner at the U.S. Open there, and they're celebrating. Now, when's he play next? You know you're a tennis guy, Andre?
2: Oh, come on now. Huge group.
0: Really? All right.
2: So we're going back. We're talking Johnny McEnroe. We're talking.
0: All right. Well, when is Ben Shelton play next? So this thing ended after 3:30 in the morning in New York, and does he have a day off? Do he go right back to the court later on tonight?
2: He's on Friday, Ben.
0: On Friday.
2: All-American semifinals.
0: Okay.
2: He's on Friday.
0: America! I'm wrapping myself in the flag right now. Ben Shelton won 9 consecutive games. What a performance. Down goes Alcaraz. Down goes Alcaraz.
2: Alcaraz, and you want to talk about a true gentleman and a scholar, all right, because he's Alcaraz is out of this world, and we got a powerhouse. Man, and he went out of there, smile on his face, clapping. All right. You see what happens when somebody, first of all, you see what happens when some of these tennis folks lose? Are we going back to Garth Brooks? They smashed their tennis racket. Those things are expensive. Do they recycle the metal after you smash?
0: No, they probably, guys like, when they break a racket, guys like Darren Revelle buy it on the internet. So that's what happens. It goes to the auction.
2: Okay, so they buy the smashed up racket?
0: Yeah.
2: I'm saying, those things aren't cheap.
0: No, they're not. They're priced.
2: The strings and the metal. You don't just throw that away. What are we doing here? And then how long? Remember Garth Brooks? He went through that phase. We have phases in our life where he used to smash the guitars after the show.
0: Yeah.
2: Those things are, what are you doing?
0: It's part of the entertainment. It's part of the show. You got to enjoy the show.
2: No, well, I don't do the waste. I'm a heavy duty recycler. I grew up with Captain Planet. We don't do that. And we compost. So come on, I understand
1: Captain
2: the entertainment.
1: But,
2: yeah,
0: gotcha.
2: Exactly. You know what I mean? We awesome 80s baby. So we got to get that in order. But Alcaraz was a gentleman and a scholar. Ben Shelton. Tremendous.
0: Well, I'm just happy a guy named Ben won, because it's not many people named Ben in the world, so we need more Bens, and that's all right. I got to go, but we love you, the great Andre in the Commonwealth there. Supermarket Steve chimes in regarding the Aaron Judge mentioned in the monologue. He says they asked Aaron Judge if he wanted to come back through the minors. He saw that the Yankees were playing the Colorado Rockies. He said that's just as good. That's a good line. I wish I had come up with that line. That's a good line. The Rockies are a minor league team. Yeah, absolutely.

0: There you go. All right, it is the Ben Maller Show. we press on here. We got Mallerly Third Degree. Here is the Insta trivia. And you can try to answer this on X at Ben Maller. Here it is with the with a rushing touchdown at Indianapolis on Sunday. Ravens running back Derrick Henry can tie blank for the third most rushing touchdowns in NFL history, trailing only Hall of Famer Emmitt Smith and fellow Hall of Famer LaDainian Tomlinson. That is the Insta trivia. The answer, we'll get to it. We'll do it next. However, it's live read season. It does not end, and it is the B block. What hour is it?
1: Number two.
0: Well, the wait is over. 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
3: 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Look. Look at him.
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3: 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YouTube. Look. Wow! There are some shows you don't want to miss.
8: This is going to be fun.
3: And there are some shows you can't miss.
8: Let's not overreact.
3: This is Covino and Rich.
5: Remember you guys talked about Baker Mayfield playing with that chip on his shoulder because that's what he does best?
8: Yeah.
5: Chip gone. In its place, a 3-year contract extension. Both the NFL Network and ESPN reporting that the Buccaneers and Baker Mayfield have agreed on a 3-year extension. Terms, numbers on the contract, not in just yet, but Baker Mayfield locked up.
8: Hey, you know what? I'm very happy for the guy, but I feel like, you know, like, I hate to give lame examples.
9: No,
8: sometimes, you know, I don't want to see dangling the carrot, but it keeps people hungry, man.
9: Yeah, but then
8: she gave him that, like, mid-season or, you know, at the end of the year.
9: I think what you... Otherwise, I think he'd be playing sort of frustrated with the people above him.
8: I'm so happy for the dude. He's earned it, so I'm not trying to take anything away from that. But that's big news. Good for Baker. But I do believe playing with a chip on your shoulder could give you some of that fire.
9: Or now he plays with a sense of
8: killer instinct.
9: A sense of respect.
8: Yeah. So
9: awesome. Knowing that he doesn't have to necessarily prove anything. But again, you're thinking, well, maybe he should want to have to prove something.
8: Like, I could give you so many examples, but a personal example, right? My daughter's cheer coach never really compliments her, never really tells her she's doing a great job. Mm-hmm. So, Melody, a coach's job and keep you motivated, you know, keep you in the zone, keep you wanting to push yourself harder and push yourself further. Don't look for that compliment. And I feel like...
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9: Lane Kiffin just can't help himself. He can't. He tries, can't help himself. Now, this isn't like a Jed York can't help himself type of situation. This is just, that's his personality. And he fully embraces it. If you want to say embracing being the villain, whatever you want to call it, whatever the jargon is now that people are throwing out there, that's fine. Lane Kiffin says all the right things, has a really good team, is a good coach. He just can't help himself. They're winning at halftime. They're winning. He didn't need

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0: 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As we continue.
1: Yes, it will. It definitely will.
0: Tennis match is over now at the U.S. Open. Still over. Ben Shelton, your winner, after 3:30 in the morning. If you would like to support the Ben Maller Show on YouTube, you can check that out. 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Maller Monologues, other features you only get on the YouTube page. So follow along. Thank you. All right, time now for the payoff on the Insta Trivia with a rushing touchdown against the Colts on Sunday. Ravens running back Derrick Henry can tie blank for the third most rushing touchdowns in NFL history. We trail only Emmitt Smith and LaDainian Tomlinson. That's the question. What's the answer? And so fill in the blank. Let's see. Does anyone know? Nerf inventor Fred Cox from Alfie and Opiner. Shelton Benjamin from King Roy. That's his answer. Earl Campbell from Eek in Roseville, Minnesota. Walter Payton, guessed by Dante. Adrian Peterson from Femi. And A-Chan from Robbie the Mariner fan. Timmy Smith from Mediocre Kabuki. Who else do we have? I can't read that. All right, Lorena, you have an answer right up.
2: I'm going to go with Dan Beyer.
0: No, not Dan, who I think is going to be doing an update. Marcus Allen, Raider legend Marcus Allen is the answer. Third, you tie him. All right, here we go. We can do this.
3: Third degree.
2: Quickly!
0: Brandon!
4: All righty. With Packers running back Jordan Love on the commissioner's exempt, or Jordan Love, Josh Jacobs, sorry.
0: Yes.
4: I got this from Coop. Coop might have been sleeping when he got
0: this. I like that you immediately threw Coop under the bus. I love that. You know what? We passed Mallard to the third degree. Yeah, go on.
4: You passed. Yeah. No. But basically, Coop. An NFL insider that believes that Jordan Love can win an MVP, that's where he mixed up. He's comparing the two. Because some of the goal line runs by Jacobs will be passes.
0: Let me just answer. No, because Jordan Love will not be consistent enough to win an MVP award, so no. Next!
4: All right, it was reported this week that Puka Nacua is unlikely to face discipline stemming from the offseason lawsuit in which he was accused of biting a woman. Yes. Ben, are you shocked?
0: Like Dracula. Well, I don't know. Maybe they were both into kinky stuff. I don't know. But listen, it's a civil matter, right? It's not a criminal matter, so the NFL usually kind of looks away from civil matters. Next!
4: An NBA insider speculated this week that Houston Rockets haven't traded Kevin Durant simply because there isn't a trade market for him. Do you think that's the case?
0: Yeah. Well, he's older. He's got a lot of internal issues, Durant. He's an acquired taste. I think somebody would take him because he'll still sell some tickets, but it's not a great market for Kevin Durant. I like the Kevin Durant slander, though. And by the way, Brandon, you win because you ripped Koopaloop right away. So you're the winner. I love it. I love it. I love it.

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5: Michigan's head coach, Kyle Whittingham.
6: Yes.
5: He had any character or any integrity, he calls the NCAA up right now and says, that's a loss. Please adjust the record to reflect that. I can't have my first win at Michigan be this. And what the Big Ten officiating crew did was take an all-time moment away from the Western Michigan players.
6: Yep.
5: It's embarrassing.
6: Mm-hmm.
5: It's disgraceful.
6: Right.
5: And it's on Michigan to make this right. Because this is... You know that ridiculous commercial that everybody laughs at? The sportsmanship commercial, the hand up, the ball was out on me, coach?
6: Yes.
5: That's what Kyle Whittingham has to do here.
6: Yeah, but no one does that. I mean, seriously, no one does that. No, there's not a single kid who, when the ball is off him or her, okay, admits to the referee, hey, it was off me. It doesn't happen. You're asking Kyle Whittingham to call somebody, and I have no idea who that somebody is, and say to that somebody, hey, take the win away. Take my first win at Michigan, take it away. We're 0-1. Western Michigan, they're 1-0. Do you know how quickly he'll get run out of Michigan if indeed Kyle Whittingham did that?
5: You don't start the conversation by saying, take the win away. You start the conversation by saying, I'm a man of integrity.
6: Ah, I see.
7: By the way, it's funny you mentioned that, the whole commercial thing. I was at my kid's baseball game, and somebody on our team hit a ball that went just foul, and the kid went, and the ump called it fair, and the kid went, oh.
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6: Lane Kiffin. There's this whole debate going on about Lane Kiffin, whether he's good for college football, whether he's not good for college football. Let me be very clear. Lane Kiffin is college football's biggest star. And I'm not certain it's even close. Like, go ahead and give me a second place person when I say who is the biggest star right now in college football. Because for me, it is Lane Kiffin. You can like him. You can dislike him. You can root for his team. You can root against his team. But the fact that a guy in Baton Rouge, Louisiana, is evoking some sort of emotion from just about everybody means that Lane Kiffin is not good. He is great for college football.
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5: At the U.S. Open, 8-seeded American Ben Shelton upset 2nd-seed and defending champion Carlos Alcaraz in 5 sets to advance to the semifinals. 6-7, 6-1, 6-3, 1-6, 7-6, as Shelton won the 5th set tiebreaker 10-7 in a match that went almost 4.5 hours and didn't end until 3:34 in the morning in Queens. Shelton will now face Francis Tiafoe in Friday's semifinals after Tiafoe rallied from a 2-sets-to-love deficit to beat fellow American Alex Mickelson in 5 sets, or Mickelson, that is, winning the 5th set tiebreaker 10-6. Dodgers won their 6th straight game, 3-2 over the Reds. Arizona 1-11 against the Royals 5-3. Padres rallied for 4 in the 8th to top the Nationals 5-4. And the Brewers were 4-3 victors over the Cubs in 10 innings. And the wait is over. The 2026 NFL season starts tonight. Patriots and Seahawks in Seattle, kicking off at 8:20 Eastern Time. I'm Dan Lyle.
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9: The Mac Attack is back, and they're not happy. Welcome in the beginning of another hour of the Ben Maller Show. We are in the air everywhere. A word buffet. Benny's word buffet as we travel whichever road we can go on. Wherever it takes us. 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Like, for example, tennis. Didn't think I'd be talking about tennis, but we mentioned some tennis, believe it or not. Coast to coast, border to border, and beyond on the vast and fantabulously powerful microphones of FSR emanating live from the act, the juggling act, guaranteed human, from the world-famous Fox Sports Radio studios where aardvarks forever. Aardvarks forever says, Maller, can you give me some bull? 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And then Keith Ocho Texto, he chimed in, and he was ranting and raving. He says, you know, Maller, you're a king, but I really want to hear about DraftKings. I said, you know what? You're right. 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Football is here, and so is DraftKings. 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The crown is yours. Before we get to the meat of the Maller monologue, I did want to spend a couple of good minutes here. Well, really just like a minute. Have to mention this. A standing ovation from the Maller Militia to the U.S. Open big shots there. I don't know any of their names. Really true friends, though, to the Third Shift America. Ben Shelton winning a match after 3:30 in the morning in New York City. Just within the last half hour or so, the match ended. That

is absolutely magnificent. Nobody who works 9 to 5 saw it live. Those people got completely screwed, and I love it. I love it. That was for us. That was for Creatures of the Night. We don't get that very often. We don't get that. We don't get these matches, any sporting events really, when we're on. And so I really want to thank the U.S. Open. I think that was a ballsy move. Normally, they would not allow that to happen because you've lost your television audience. But they said, you know what? We need to give Maller a bone. So let's give Maller a bone. And they did. So thank you. While civilized, polite society was drooling into their pillows, the Nocturnal Colonels, which you're part of, now I'm the original Nocturnal Colonel, we were out there on patrol. I want you to know every TV in the studio, every TV here was on that tennis match. And so thank you for remembering U.S. Open. I want to thank you for remembering the overnight security guards, the truck drivers, the longshoremen, the bakers, the insomniacs, the good guys and the bad guys, the criminals and the cops, degenerate gamblers, and loyal Ben Maller Show listeners, people with insomnia. You looked out for them, roaming the nocturnal wilderness here. Forget prime time. The U.S. Open tennis match won by a guy named Ben finished on Maller time. What time is it? It's Maller time is what it is. And so the U.S. Open, turning Arthur Ashe Stadium there in Queens into the world's largest 24-hour Waffle House. All those elites in New York, all those rich people in New York, the Hamptons crowd that were out there watching this tennis match. It's somewhere a tournament executive in the bowels of Arthur Ashe Stadium said, forget the daytime people. Forget them. No. It's all about the guy eating Funyuns at a Love's truck stop. That's the person that we need to broadcast our tennis match to. And so Shelton finished while the Roosters were getting ready, right? They were clearing their throats, the Roosters around America there and all that. And if there's still people delivering newspapers, they're out about delivering the newspapers, warming up their arms and whatnot. So finally, a major sporting event programmed really exclusively for the Maller militia. So great. Now, I know, you know, it's U.S. Open. Wimbledon's got the strawberries and cream crowd. They've got that there in England. But the U.S. Open, looking out for the overnight workers. So bravo. Tremendous job there. Sleep deprivation and bad decisions, overnight radio. God bless America and God bless the U.S. Open and a guy named Ben. Ben Shelton, good job by you. All right, now to the main event, The Mac attack is back. And if you're tired of the story involving Michigan and Western Michigan, well, you're in for some bad news here. Yeah, the Mid-American Conference, better known as the Mac, has appealed Western Michigan's bullcrap loss to Michigan. They asked the NCAA Oversight Committee and College Football Playoff to recognize Western Michigan as the actual winner. So if you didn't see this, and perhaps you missed it, the MAC commissioner, the Honorable Dr. John Steinbrecher, I think that's how you say his name. Anyway, he argued the final second was improperly restored, giving Michigan the opportunity to complete the game-winning 47-yard Hail Mary. Does anyone disagree that it was improperly added? I don't know. Anyone with common sense would say it's obvious this was a hose job by the Big Ten Replay Center. So Steinbrecher says that replay officials failed to follow established protocol, which calls for using the broadcast programming feed clock when it conflicts with the replay system clock. His conclusion, the person running the MAC conference, he said, had the prescribed protocol been followed, no additional play would have been awarded. Western Michigan would have won the game 12-7. Now, the appeal represents a dramatic 180 here from the initial position. Because the MAC initially accepted the Big Ten's explanation

And you had the Western Michigan president, this guy named Russ, and this other, the coach, the Lance Taylor guy, who publicly said the result was what it was and they wanted to move forward. Well, now the guy running the MAC's like, not so fast, my friend. So that is a good jumping off point. Let's discuss the question. Why the U-turn? Why the crazy Ivan? Why the crazy Ivan from the MAC conference here on Michigan being given extra time to beat Western Michigan after initially accepting the result? So I've got Panera Bread, This Bud's For You, and Weird Al. And we will combine all of these things together, and we are going to take a cat nap, which a lot of those tennis people are going to have to do later today, a little cat nap. All right, so first of all, to answer the question, why? All right, because finally, somebody in this story from the MAC grew some balls and a spine. That's why, right? And hilariously, it was not Western Michigan. It was the conference headquarters. They're the ones. The MAC conference actually grew some. The MAC just pantsed Western Michigan's own leadership. If I was in a position, I would oust the president of Western Michigan. I would have him removed for malfeasance for what he did here. My opinion. Can't sue me for my opinion. They care more about the MAC conference Broncos football there than the actual president of the university does. How embarrassing is that? Right? Your players just had this historic upset vaporized. Western Michigan had their upset win vaporized, and the administration surrendered faster than the military over there in France, right? Moving trucks, already packed up. All right, well, we lost the game. Let's get out of here. It's all over. The school's president responded like you would respond if somebody effed up your order at Panera Bread. Oh, they didn't put enough bread in there. Oh, that sucks. I got to go back. All right, fine. And the guy running Western Michigan, the president, said, well, there's nowhere to appeal, is what he said. The MAC said, watch me, dummy, is what they said. And so Western Michigan treated the Big Ten's explanation kind of like you and I would treat terms and conditions on your iPhone. You know how you get the iPhone, and I got to scroll, accept, click the thing, move on, that's it. That's what Western Michigan did. They literally got pickpocketed, the Western Michigan football team, in not broad daylight because the game was at night, but they got pickpocketed, and then they complimented the thief. They said, you know what? Really good technique on the pickpocket. Really good technique on there. We thank you for that. So the program should have immediately said, we're going to lawyer up. No justice, no peace for Western Michigan. And instead, they gave this fortune cookie bullcrap reading about adversity, and you had Lance Taylor, the coach at Western Michigan, who was like reading messages off inspirational posters about life isn't fair and all that. And I was like, well, that's wonderful. Your job is not teaching acceptance 5 minutes after getting hosed, okay? Your job at that moment is to raise holy hell. That's your job. So complete breakdown of leadership for Western Michigan in this situation. It's nice to see somebody again grew a pair from the MAC conference and is willing to fight this. Now, the other question is keeping the theme going here. The question is, what chances does the MAC have of getting the NCAA to overturn the victory for Michigan and award the win to Western Michigan? So what are the chances? So the chances are slim and none at this particular point, and Slim has made it through TSA and is currently headed to the gate to board the plane off to Bora Bora. Now, here's why. We looked this up, and from what I was able to find based on a minutes-long deliberation of the available information, the NCAA essentially gave a classic "this bud's for you" response to the MAC conference. Ergo,
breaking out the

old baseball commissioner Bud Selig, the shoulder shrug, muttering, what do you want me to do? What do you want? I don't know what to do. They claim the FBS Oversight Committee lacks the authority to overturn a game result, pointing out that the NCAA's own bylaws contain no formal mechanism to alter a final score. Now, I'm a little confused by that. I recall when I was younger, and maybe they've changed the rules, but haven't there been games voided and seasons voided in college football and college basketball because of using illegal players or some kind of shenanigans where they just nobody, they took the rule away? So if you can't give Western Michigan the win, couldn't you not give Michigan the win, meaning you just void the game? Why is that not an option? They claim there's no mechanism, they say, and as a result of all this, they say the final score will stay the same. But the mystery, the second clock thing is fascinating to me. It has become college football's grassy knoll in many ways. They've been playing college football for, what, 150 years in America? On American soil, 150 years of college football. And they managed to play it that entire time with the belief there was one clock. My entire life, I watched a lot of college football. We don't talk much about it on the show because the NFL's king, but nonetheless, a lot of college football. I've never seen a game, not with Notre Dame, not with USC or Alabama or anybody, that had two clocks. Yeah, so I've never seen that before. They played the game for 150 years with one clock. And now, I guess we're getting, what, the director's cut of college football, right, featuring the stadium clock, the TV clock, and the Big Ten deluxe premium clock, depending if a Big Ten team's trailing. It's available exclusively in the Big Ten Replay Center when they need it. With your paid conference subscription, you can get that. It's crazy. It's like, it's like the Kennedy assassination. Was there a second shooter? Was it only one person? Let's go to the library tower and try to find out. All right, final thought to the Valley of Death. Always a fun place to go. Well, it's actually called Death Valley, but it's more fun to say the Valley of the Death because Clemson coach Dabo Sweeney, good old Dabo, he's not happy. Yeah, he's definitely not happy. He bristled when a Clemson beat reporter, questioned his roster construction. This after the Tigers were disemboweled in their matchup with LSU, losing by 41 points, giving up almost 700 yards of offense to LSU. The worst loss in Dabo Sweeney's 18 seasons. Now, Dabo Sweeney called the reporter, the beat reporter, a, quote, gotcha guy, saying he's the gotcha guy, accusing him of trying to create all the controversy around the Clemson football program. Now, Dabo said he regrets only being 0-1 and argued that one game is too early to judge the roster. Bull crap. He said, what if we go 11-1, Dabo said. The exchange escalated, and this is the part which led us to bring this up in the Mallard monologue. So Dabo Sweeney challenging the reporter by saying, did you play football? Such a loser line. You've lost the argument when you use that line. When you use that line, you've lost the argument. So the question, thumbs up or thumbs down? Thumbs up, thumbs down. Was Clemson coach Dabo Sweeney out of line calling the reporter a gotcha guy? So I'm going to go thumbs up on this. He was out of line. It made for great audio, and we don't have it, of course, because I don't know what the editors do all day. But I'm giving it a thumbs up. So Dabo Sweeney is drowning at the dais, right? And now he's yelling at the lifeguard tower, and he's yelling at the lifeguard. He said, listen, you know, why can't you swim over here? What's going on? I don't know how to swim, and you're not helping me. What's going on? The LSU game was the test.
That was the placement test. They had all offseason. They had circled that game.

0: This is the game that's going to show people Clemson football's back. We're back, baby. They went out there and were crushed like a snail. Game was over at halftime. That was a placement test. Clemson football under Dabo Swinney got every single question wrong. They even misspelled their own name on the test. Dabo spent years treating the transfer portal like radioactive waste, right? It was like, I don't want any part of that transfer portal. And now the roster actually glows in the dark, which is appropriate. And so this was not a gotcha question. It was literally and figuratively the job of the beat reporter for Clemson football. I don't know who this guy is, neither do you, but good job by him. Right? And so how do we know Dabo knows all of this, like what he's saying? He pulled the classic, did you play football line? All right, so when a coach or somebody in sports says, did you play blank sport, in this case football, you know what that is? That is a DG situation. Dead giveaway. That is a dead giveaway. The absolute last refuge of a coach getting cooked at his own news conference is to say, well, did you play football? And then the coach, if the player or the reporter says, well, I played high school. Well, this is college football. This is different. So the bottom line, sport has changed, obviously, and Dabo did not change. He is not. And it would be fine if they were winning. They are not winning, which is problematic here. So Clemson did not all of a sudden collapse. The Clemson football program did not collapse overnight. Dabo let the termites eat the foundation down to the bedrock there and then blamed the home inspector rather, even though he knew the termites were there for several years and he just kept let the termites eat, and that's what happens. And so now Clemson is what? Clemson football is living off its reputation, kind of like Weird Al Yankovic, the washed up casino person selling autographs next to the buffet, and you're like, oh man, that guy used to be somebody. Now they got a little pop up card table and is charging like $50 for an autograph and a photo. Oh my God, what happened to them? It is the Ben Maller Show. If you'd like to be part, 877-99 on Fox is the number, 877-996-6369. Also on X, at Ben Maller. That is at Ben Maller if you'd like to be part. Time now for the Maller Riddle of the Day. And how appropriately it does relate to the U.S. Open. This was not from festivities on Tuesday night, but earlier, Yankees infielder Jazz Chisholm Jr. went viral at the U.S. Open for wearing a gray T-shirt emblazoned with the words blank. Again, Yankee infielder Jazz Chisholm Jr. went viral recently at the U.S. Open for wearing a gray T-shirt emblazoned with the words blank. That is the Maller Riddle of the Day. The answer, we'll get to it. We'll do it next. However, it is the A block. Let's see if we can count what hour it is.
1: Number three.
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1: You must have been busy, but The Odd Couple with Rob Parker and Calvin Washington. We're breaking this down.
15: Every day I'm shuffling.
16: And of course, Dabo Sweeney had to meet with the media after the loss. And one reporter asked him if he has any regrets after going against a team like that.
17: Did you regret anything about your offseason roster construction right now?
18: Chapel, you come with all these questions.
19: Those are good questions.
18: You got. No, I don't. I don't, man. I regret being 0-1 right now. I regret that. But what can you ask me that at the end of the season?
19: Dabo Sweeney is officially Dabo swindling for me. He's swindling Clemson at this point, Rob. He's living in the past. We talk about this with some guys, like, you know, we even say Patrick Mahomes has to be better. Sometimes we think of him as the old Patrick Mahomes, or some other players or some other coaches who are kind of hanging on to that. That's what Dabo is. Dabo has not been great now for a handful of seasons. And it happens. By the way, born and raised in Ann Arbor, it happens where programs that were good or really good or great take dips. Miami was great for a while. Michigan was great for a while. They took a dip till they popped back up and look like they might take a dip again. And my point is, Clemson is in that dip, and a part of it is because Dabo won't adapt. We talked about this. Listen, I have no problem if he said, hey, man, I'm being honest with you. Thanks for the question about, you know, let's say it was NIL. You know, I just feel a little differently, blah, blah. Or let's say it was about the transfer. You can't not want to do anything, Rob. You can't dislike every single thing about this particular club and want to get in. You can't tell me. I don't

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0: Miller Show on Fox Sports Radio. And a reminder, coming up in the next half hour, it's almost here. What is it? The Queen of Hearts with Lorena. Need some questions. So send your questions in right now. Hashtag Queen of Hearts. Hashtag Queen of Hearts. Many of you do not know how to spell Queen of Hearts, but if you have a question for Lorraine about relationships or life, you want to know which stocks to invest in, how we can have global peace on Earth, Lorraine will have all of those answers. Wouldn't it be amazing if Lorraine solves world peace before Weed Man Hippie does? That would be.
1: It's a race. We'll see what happens.
0: Neck and neck. Neck and neck. Absolutely. So I'll be coming up later this hour. And we do need a contestant. Well, I guess we can have one of these guys on a hold play our game, which is too much or not enough. Yeah. Exciting. All right, so we got that for you coming up in a bit. And back to it we go. Got to pay off the Maller riddle of the day. Yankee infielder Jazz Chisholm Jr. recently went viral at the U.S. Open for wearing a gray T-shirt emblazoned with the words blank. Gotta fill in the blank here. That is the question. What is the answer? Femi, the Uber Eats driver from Minnesota, said the aliens are here. Alf, the alien opiner, said the bird is the word. Oh, it's a tribute to Eddie Garcia. The bird is the word. Look at that. Very nice. Western Michigan 1 from Analog Al. The words, we got the jazz. From Keith Ocho Texto, a veggie shirt, guessed by Donkey Sausage. Manford Sucks from Incaterra, I like that. Dante went with the classic Bite Me on the shirt. Joe the Ghost Hunter, good to see Joe again. He's back on the show again. He said, it said, I seen the ghost of Babe Ruth and all I got was this lousy shirt. Timmy from Busco, Indiana, says he was wearing a T-shirt that said expert ball handler. He said, he's got a little tennis ball there. So from Timmy, allergy. The shirt said allergy, according to Michael. What else do we

0: page down. Can't read that. Courtesy Flusher says the official Ben Maller T-shirt. Mad Jack, the legend Mad Jack, who made it his way to Vegas. It was so great to meet Mad Jack. He says, I brush Andrew Luck's neck beard was the shirt.
1: Ew.
0: He had a four-leaf clover and a lucky ducky on his T-shirt from Mike the Leprechaun. That's his answer. Saturday night main event. Filler up Phil. That's what he said. Little Chemtrail says, good, I'm sure it said good guy. I think that's what he, maybe that's what he meant. I don't know. Anyway, all right, here we go. Lorena Maller, riddle of the day. Yankee infielder Jazz Chisholm Jr. went viral at the U.S. Open this week for wearing a gray T-shirt emblazoned with the words blank.
1: Single. And ready to mingle.
0: Well, kind of the opposite. The T-shirt emblazoned with the words, I am a virgin. That is the phrase right there. We're pretty sure not a virgin. We're pretty sure not a virgin. But he did have that on. The other thing that he did is he wore a Yankee cap. Now, there is a rule in the professional athlete community. You do not wear team gear outside of work. That's your work uniform. And most professional athletes will never wear their team merch outside of the stadium they play in. It's just always been the way that since I've been around professional sports, that's how they've always operated. Just don't wear the stuff. And anytime somebody does wear their team merch outside of said environment, they get goofed on. I think Russell Wilson used to do this with the Seahawks every once in a while. I remember him wearing some Seahawks stuff and was like, what are you doing, Russ? What are you doing? What are you doing? Anyway, it is the Ben Maller Show. I think we'll have line one play the game. Let's go to the phones, though. It says on line four is EGOT. I don't know who that is.
1: I'm not sure either. Let's find out.
0: I know. Brandon has a very interesting technique with screening the calls. I don't really know. Hello, caller. You're on the air, caller. Hello.
2: This is E-Dog.
1: Oh, see, I thought that's what he probably meant.
0: Well, how do you get, let me check my, EGOT from E-Dog. How does one get EGOT from E-Dog?
2: He must be a rookie.
1: Maybe you were mumbling. Do you mumble often?
2: Yeah, especially when I didn't get my house dog shot.
1: Huh?
0: You what? Huh?
2: I usually get a house dog shot.
0: What are you talking about?
2: My medication. Usually when I take my medication, I'm good.
0: Oh, okay. Because on the context, that could mean something much different. You know.
2: Right. Now I got a question for Lorena, if I may. Can I talk to her for a second?
0: Well, why don't you wait for, the Queen of Hearts is coming up. How about that? We'll have you on for that. That'd be good, right? Hold on a sec. EGOT. So stupid. That's really great. I like this. We're trying to guess who the callers are, even though they've been screened. Here's another name I don't recognize. Mo Jack Jr. This is so great. Mo Jack Jr. in Seattle. Who could this be? Hello.
3: You're out of line, Benny Radio.
0: Who is this? What is your name, sir?
3: My name is Mo Jack Jr. You know what?
0: Oh, it is. Oh, he actually got that one right. He got that one right. There you go. All right. Yes.
3: Mo Jack is no job, man. Come on. This is a return of the Northwest best. Gameplay, prognosticator, and pontificator.
0: You disappeared. You haven't called the show in forever. What are you talking about?
3: Listen, hey, I came back for you, Benny Radio.
0: You sure about that? Yeah. Where you been? Where you been? You haven't called in like a year, at least.
3: Something like that. I think the last time I talked to you was the bubble in the NBA.
0: Okay, 6 years. You haven't called in 6 years. What have you? Did you just get released?
3: No, man. Come on. Man. I was on the radio just now, and I heard you talking about the Seahawks going to lose tomorrow. Sam Darnold going to have a what do you think a moment?
0: Yeah. This is what happened. There was a fluke. What happened last year with Darnold, and he'll regress back to the Sam Darnold we all know and love, Mr. Inconsistent. So that's what's. Listen, don't. I'm just the messenger. You don't have to be yelling at me.

0: seen Mojack.
1: No, okay. Listen, that's your what are you thinking moment right there, Benny Radio. I mean, come on. You know what's going to happen tomorrow after the game? They're going to be calling the QB for the Rats. Drake may not. You know what I'm saying?
0: Oh, because he
1: turned over all the time.
0: Listen, your secondary is so bad, you're signing guys facing life in prison. Things are not going well for the Seahawks defense.
1: And we'll let everything shake out. Well, you know, we'll just let it shake out. I'm going to tell you this.
0: Well, you let it shake out. You don't sign the guy, even though he's on the commissioner's exempt list. You did. That tells you everything you need to know. They didn't let it settle out. They didn't wait. They well, maybe this guy will get lucky, and he'll pay off somebody and get out of trouble. So they were like, well, let's have this guy.
1: If you want to call it luck by winning a Super Bowl and going to come back to the next one this year, listen, tomorrow, this is what's going to happen. Spoon going to get a turnover, maybe by fumble recovery, maybe by interception. We're going to see Jadarian make anybody pay the price that thinks that we missed Walker. He's going to get 80. And the final score is going to be 25-20. You heard it here first.
0: All right, well, so I'll talk to you in 6 years, Mojack Jr. Is that what's going to happen?
1: I'll call you tomorrow. That was my preview prediction.
0: All right. You know what? You're not gonna call me, and I'll tell you why you're not gonna call me. Because the Patriots are gonna cover the spread and they'll win the bet, and you're not gonna call me because your phone will stop working because you'll be so disheveled because of the outcome of the game.
1: Listen, they don't have the screens in Seattle that put the field goal uprights in funny old ways. Look, we're not getting jobbed, and that's what it is when I call.
0: I got you. Oh, well, thank you, Mojack Jr. Look at that. I hadn't talked to him since the bubble in Disneyland there. All right. Got that one right. Got it right. All right, let's play the game right now. Well, I don't have the questions. I can't play the game. I just realized, without the questions, it makes the game very difficult to play. And Brandon has left his post, so I don't know. Did he? What's that? Oh, he's making a new
2: update? Yeah, he was making that new update for Dan Beyer. That was happening. But he's going to give you that is it too much or not enough?
0: All right, well, let me introduce my contestant real quick here. We must get to the game. We have limited time.
2: Do you want me
0: time,
2: to hit the button?
0: Yeah, hit the button. It's Brandon, send that over here, Brandon.
3: We've endured two.
0: You can text it to me if you want or whatever.
3: Or not enough.
4: Enough
0: already. All right, let's welcome in our contestant. He's sleepless in Minnesota, Hollering James. Hello, Hollering James.
5: I think Seattle's going to be sleepless in Seattle, and they're going to get beat. Ah!
0: No, you're not here. What? You're not here for that content, all right, my man. You're not. What are you doing? What's wrong with you? How dare you?
5: What am I doing? I'm listening to the Ben Maller Show. We got the radio turned down.
0: All right, here we go. James, you played the most famous game show we've ever done. You were fast asleep, and you won too much or not enough. Can you win? I know you've played since then, but can you win while you're actually awake? Here we go, James. Are you ready?
5: I'll try.
0: Okay. We don't want trying. We want winners. There were 12 quarterbacks that had a better completion percentage than Baker Mayfield last season. Is that too much or not enough?
5: Too much.
0: All right. Let's find out. Look at that. You got it right, you little rascal. Unbelievable. Too much.
5: So no, I got it right. I'm a little rat. Ah.
2: No, rascal, I think.
0: I said rascal, which is much different than a rat. 10th in completion percentage. Baker was 10th in completion percentage. Although somebody left a really... Did you just fart?
2: What was that?
0: James?
5: Right here. I'm breathing.
0: Sound like you farted. All right, question, you did. Okay, question two. Eat a lot of garlic yesterday? There are 5 tight ends that had more touchdowns than Dallas Goedert last season. Is that too much or not enough?
5: I'll say too much.
0: Let's find out. That is correct. Goedert was tied for first in touchdowns for tight ends last season. Question number three, Luka Doncic has 13,000 points scored since the start of 2020, the pandemic season. Is that too much or not enough?
5: Not enough.
0: Now let's find out. Not wrong. Too much. Luka's first in points scored with 12,654, not 13,000. All right. 2-1. You need this last one, question 4, to win. Here we go, James. Hollering James. The

0: Dodgers have scored 45 runs over their last 10 games. Is that too much or not enough?
1: Too much.
0: Let's find out. James.
1: Wrong.
0: James,
1: wrong.
0: You got the first two right. You got the last two wrong. Not enough. Dodgers have been bad. Not that bad. 51 runs scored in their last 10 games. It comes down to this, James. Question five for Hollering James, wide awake in Minnesota.
2: You can do it.
0: You ready, James?
1: I'm trying, Lorena, for you.
0: She doesn't want you to win.
2: I have all the faith in you.
0: Oh, she does. Okay, she does want you to win. Rafael Devers. Hey, James, you want to be on the mailbag this weekend, James?
1: I do.
0: Okay. I'll call you if you answer your phone. I'll put you on. Rafael Devers has 5 home runs in his last 10 Giant games. Is that too much or not enough?
1: I'll say too much.
0: You sure about that?
1: Not really.
0: What's your
1: play the mother militia?
0: What are you going to do? Too much or not enough? Which one do you want?
1: Did I say too much?
0: You said too much. Which one do you want?
1: Not enough.
0: All right, let's find out. That's the winner!
1: Got a golden ticket.
0: Got a golden ticket. Now, just for the record, there are FM morning DJs that give away cars that people do not celebrate as much as Holler and James.
1: I love your golden tickets. I am a sleepless not in Seattle. I'm a sleepless Holler and James.
0: Okay, well, James, congratulations. The answer was not enough.
1: I'm awake and I wasn't sleeping. Man, that's 50-50. Almost like my answers. Right.
0: All right, shut up. Devers has 6 home runs in his last 10 games, so thank you, James. You get a golden ticket. And let me tell you something. The person most excited about that, Koopaloop. He loves when Holler and James gets to use a golden ticket. All right, it is the Ben Maller Show. Hashtag Queen of Hearts. Hashtag Queen of Hearts. The Queen of Hearts with Lorena. You can call up for that as well. I know E-Dog's got a question for you. So we'll get to that, and we will do it next. However, it is the B block.
3: Number 3.
0: The wait is over. 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
9: The on-site replay operator who's responsible for checking all things. The on-site is connected live to the conference office. Uh-oh. Hard to believe all of this hasn't been better clarified. The conference took far too long. Came across like, well, they were explaining something other than what we saw. I kept thinking, how do you have a system like this? And then I was told they don't show you tenths of a second like we do in basketball. And I go, okay, I never thought of that, that we don't put up a full clock there. But I thought it was unbelievable the response that Lance Taylor had. He's the Western Michigan head coach. Now, there's two ways to go about this. You go in there, you're upset, or you go in there and you realize, let the other people behind the scenes try to deal with this. You're a coach. You represent your players. You stay classy. And he certainly did after the loss.

0: But at the end of the day, you don't always control, you know, those situations, or is there a second left on the clock? We talk about a lot about, you know, just respond regardless of what the circumstances are. We can't control whether there's a second left on the clock or not. We went out the first time, we defended perfectly, you know, the Hail Mary situation. I thought our guys did an excellent job. I know when I looked up at the clock, it was past zero before we touched it.
1: Now, he did go on to say, you can choose to be bitter or choose to be better, and he chose to be better.
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1: 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Now, I spent way too much time on this over the weekend. 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And I said, I don't know why. How many times has this happened before where it goes to all zeros and then somebody goes, no, wait a minute. 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I just don't understand it.
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8: Aaron Donald not traveling to Australia. He will not play opening week for the Rams as he ramps up to get ready to play. This is the right call. As I have said, the Rams are handling this wrong. I don't need to see him until the middle of the season. And I know they gave him $20 million because if I'm going to come out of retirement, you got to pay me $20 million. But you want him to be ready to go when it's the most important time of the season. And the guy's been out of the NFL for 2 years. You could talk to me about practicing and staying in shape, but the guy's going to hit the wall. And we're going to get to a point where he's going to be irrelevant because he's out of gas. The best players in the world, leaving the game for 2+ years, it's going to have an effect on you. So this was a great decision. It should be even more. We should not be seeing him until after Halloween at the earliest.
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Yeah, we're there streaming in the States. We're

0: find you, but you have to go outside. You can't just stay inside and expect to find love.
1: Why not, Lorena?
0: Because.
1: Come on.
0: Well, no? Unless you want to love an inanimate object, in which case, yes.
1: See, there you go. Could happen.
0: It could.
1: All right, we have questions. You ready? You ready for this?
0: Yes.
1: All right, we'll do it live. We'll do it live.
0: Ready?
1: Ryan in Maine. Now, we share custody with Ryan in Maine. He's also part of the Big Jab family there in Maine and the Midday Mafia. But he's with us overnights when he stays up. Ryan, or gets up early, says, he asks a question for you, Lorraine. He says, what's the worst type of food to have on a first date?
0: Oh, it's so hard. You want to pick something that's not too messy and not too stinky, right? So
1: no
0: people
1: garlic?
0: Try to avoid garlic.
1: Yeah.
0: So maybe avoid spaghetti altogether, because that's going to splash on your face as you're slurping it up. You know, but yeah, something that's going to linger. So onion lingers really like a long time on your tongue. Even if you brush your teeth, it still finds a way to embed itself down in there. So you don't want to be like, oh, you're so beautiful.
1: No.
0: Your breath is horrible. You don't want that.
1: Okay. Ferg Dog says, how can I convince a girl who says our zodiac signs aren't compatible that astrology is complete nonsense?
0: Yeah. See, and that's the proof that you're not compatible. She was right. Look at that.
1: I don't know. Ferg Dog. He's a wise man, that Ferg Dog.
0: I don't like compatibility charts. I think they say a lot about who you are as a person when you look up your sign.
1: Yeah. All right. Let's go to EGOT, who's on the line for has a question for you. Hello, EGOT or E-Dog.
0: E-Dog.
1: Or,
0: yeah.
2: I have a question for Lorena.
0: Yeah, what's up?
2: If I may.
0: You may.
2: Okay. I have a question on my administrator. I love her so much. I want her to get married with her. But she says she's not the marrying type. What does that mean?
0: It means that she doesn't want to commit to you.
1: She thinks you're a fat pig and she wants something to do with you. You have cooties and you're disgusting and you make her want to vomit in her mouth.
0: Maybe she just really isn't the marriage type, though. It might not just be a you thing. She might just be turned off from marriage altogether.
1: Or maybe she's a chick. Maybe she likes women. Who knows? I don't know. Who knows?
2: No. You know what happens with us? She bought me an alarm clock, a blanket. And my uncle got me Miami Dolphin hat, and he won.
1: Okay, who cares? Michael,
0: very nice of
1: Michael in Tulsa writes in, says, as a Lorena, as a Maller Plus subscriber, I heard Maller or Ben on a recent podcast say you had hot girl privileges. Your thoughts?
0: It is true. I do have hot girl privileges. Some people say pretty privilege. I go to restaurants. I'll get free drinks. I go to bars. I get free alcohol. I go to pizza places. I get extra boxes of pizza. My flower shop, they also give me free stuff all the time.
1: Yeah, I didn't say that out of school. I mean, you've told me this. We've seen it. We've been out about.
0: No,
1: I've seen you get.
0: I understand Ben would be jealous.
1: I am jealous.
0: Not get pretty
1: well, no, because when you weren't working on the show, I used to get. I got ugly overnight talk shows. I got free stuff.
0: Oh, by the way.
1: And then you start on the show, and then I don't get anything anymore.
0: I think there's a package in the mailroom. I got
1: to
0: go.
1: I'm sure there is. Mad Jack writes and says, I need a new way to propose to my ex-wife turned girlfriend. And soon to be wife again. Any ideas, Lorraine?
0: Oh, so it's your second proposal? That's so amazing. You got to get extra creative with this one. I don't know what you did for your first one. You probably like put it on a breadstick or something, which is cute. But, oh gosh. So many good ideas.
1: Mad Jack, but not really Mad in person. He's just a name, Mad Jack, you know.
0: Maybe on a roller coaster.
1: Okay. Real quick,
0: you know,
1: Mark the Walker says, what's something you will never give up or change for a prospective partner? Quickly!
0: My eating habits.
1: There you go. She eats like a bird.
0: You can't change me.
1: Not Big Bird. 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
4: Ladies and gentlemen,
5: I shared a cocktail years ago in Manhattan Beach, and he said, why is it that coaches have to be loyal? Fans aren't, ADs aren't, donors and boosters aren't, the sport isn't, but the coach has to be. A couple of weeks earlier, he bolted Tennessee for USC. I defended him then, and I will defend him now. He's a mercenary, but so's LSU. They are perfect for each other. Do I think LSU's football coach needs to be a troll? No, I do think at Ole Miss, to get attention, it was effective. LSU's a factory. They could win a natty without that stuff. I mean, they've won a natty with Les Miles and Nick Saban, Ed Orgeron. I mean, it's just LSU wins national championships almost regardless of the coach. And what they did to Clemson, say what you want about Lane Kiffin. I'll take Lane Kiffin over a guy I like, Dabo Sweeney, who is the CEO of a football operation. He's the CEO. And he's like, stubborn, rigid, I'm not going to do the NIL in the portal. Can you imagine a CEO in America 45 years ago saying, I'm not going to use the internet? Can you imagine a CEO today saying, I do not believe in AI, my company will not use it? That's what Dabo's doing. Like, it's time to go. Sorry, Grandpa, it's time to go. You don't have to like Lane Kiffin, but you can't shame him. Because he doesn't care, and he's told me that. The sport's not loyal. It's never been less loyal. It's all about transferring and getting the best opportunity. And LSU was Lane's best opportunity.
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1: At the U.S. Open, A-seeded American Ben Shelton upset second-seeded and defending champion Carlos Alcaraz in five sets to advance to the semifinals. 6-7, 6-1, 6-3, 1-6, 7-6, as Shelton won the fifth set tiebreaker 10-7 in a match that went almost 4.5 hours and didn't end until 3:34 in the morning in Queens. Shelton will now face Francis Tiafoe in Friday's semifinals after Tiafoe rallied from a two-sets-to-love deficit to beat fellow American Alex Nicholson, that is, winning the fifth set tiebreaker 10-6. Dodgers won their sixth straight game, 3-2 over the Reds. Arizona 1-11 against the Royals 5-3. Padres rallied for 4 in the 8th to top the Nationals 5-4. And the Brewers were 4-3 victors over the Cubs in 10 innings. And the wait is over. The 2026 NFL season starts tonight. Patriots and Seahawks in Seattle kicking off at 8:20 Eastern Time. I'm Dan Byer.
0: Today's the day. Your wait is over. 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

It is not what it appears, but what is it? Welcome in the beginning of another hour of the Ben Maller Show. We are in the air everywhere. The epitome of gas baggery as we maximize our traction coast to coast, border to border, and beyond on the vast. And some have said pleasurably powerful microphones of FSR emanating live from the canvas as we have the conversation canvas. We have a blank canvas every hour, guaranteed human, from the world-famous Fox Sports Radio studios as we hang out together there. 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And Dominican Mike, our buddy Dominican Mike, who's at some point we're going to get him on the Fifth Hour podcast, and even Manuel and Gardena, they agree that what a perfect time to tell you about DraftKings. 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The crown is yours. So, thank you. I've been here all night. We had a tennis match. Now, you know, I'm Mr. Tennis here, but we had a tennis match played for the Nocturnal Listener. It ended, the tennis match ended not that long ago at 3:30 in the morning in New York City, well, over there in Queens. And, yeah, tennis at just after 3:30 in the morning, and the USA, USA, USA, as a guy named Ben got her done.

we were happy about that. I want to thank the U.S. Open for allowing a tennis match to be played where Ben Shelton ended up winning after 3:30 in the morning. And all the people that worked the dreaded day shift got screwed. You got hosed. And we did not. That was for us. So thank you for that. We also have the NFL season beginning. The Patriots taking on the Seahawks. And that game will be tonight. We had Benny versus the Penny back in hour two. And we have an NFL team listening to us live right now. The LA Rams are on a plane as we speak. Here was their schedule. They can play the Niners in Australia on Thursday, our time. The Rams on Tuesday practiced in the morning. And then they had wheels up. They left just after 10 o'clock West Coast time, so that's like 4 hours ago. They left for Melbourne, and they'll lose an entire day in a plane, so 18-hour travel day. They're going to land on Thursday morning because of the time difference. They'll play at 10:35 local time on Friday. Then immediately after the game, they get back on the birdie and fly away as they'll be back to the U.S. after the game. They're going to land in L.A. midday Friday. So they're going to play local time in Melbourne on Friday morning and then land a few hours later in Los Angeles. That means they've done the math on this. So the Rams, it is estimated, will altogether, they're going to spend over 30 hours, well over 30 hours on an airplane. They'll travel 15,000 miles across, not one, not two, not three, not four, not five, not six, seven time zones. They'll play a football game, which will last roughly 3.5 hours, and then be back in L.A. if you go by the clock in the time zones in less than 72 hours. So they're really going above and beyond the call of duty to spend as little time as possible in Australia. Now, our lead, though, this hour, play the hits, my man, Mr. Rogers' Neighborhood. Mr. Rogers' Neighborhood. So Steelers quarterback Aaron Rodgers, he announced this week that the NFL, despite what they have sold us over the many years, is not purely a meritocracy. It's always been the argument, well, the NFL, if you can do the job, it doesn't matter where you come from or where you were drafted, you're going to be able to rise to the top in the National Football League. And Rodgers argued that roster decisions are heavily influenced based on contracts, draft status, and protecting investments, and it's not performance-based, which is what a meritocracy would be. So if you didn't see this, perhaps not. Rodgers criticizing teams for cutting vested veterans prior to week one, which is, this is obviously week one. It begins with the Patriots and the Seahawks, and that has happened. It happens every year. And then they re-sign those players after week one. That way they don't have to guarantee the full salary for the entire season. Rodgers also ripping the draft pick favoritism that has gone on in the NFL, saying some players didn't actually earn it. Their draft spot earned it. Rodgers bellyached while deserving players who were better performing in practice would get cut. Rodgers called the system, quote, backwards, close quote, saying teams sometimes protect young investments while elevating better practice squad players on game day. He said that's a good jumping off point. So let us discuss the question. Here it is. The question, where are you at on Steelers quarterback Aaron Rodgers saying the NFL is not a meritocracy? So I've got Burger King, the Four Horsemen, and Hooked on Phonics. And we will combine all of these things together or some delicious jambalaya, which I think is what Lane Kiffin's going to be eating while the SEC gets together to decide whether they're going to vote LSU out of the conference on Thursday. He'll have some of that jambalaya from Benjamin. And if he doesn't like that, he can have the baba ganoush. And if not, how about the gabagool? There you go. All right, to kick off here, though, Aaron Rodgers, what he

did here is he lifted up the NFL's skirt. You're not supposed to do that. He lifted up the NFL skirt, and he showed you the soft underbelly of the beast that is the National Football League, and ultimately revealed absolutely nothing at the same time, which is the beauty of this. That's the beauty of this commentary by Aaron Rodgers. Like, anybody with half a brain would know, obviously, that's how business is done in pro football. The NFL does like to sell meritocracy to dumb people, because dumb people will buy anything, right? They sell meritocracy in the NFL like Burger King sells food photography. You ever seen those commercials of the food at Burger King? Man, does that look good. You know, technically related to what you're actually getting, in the end, it's a whopper. It is a whopper. So draft pedigree is football's version of daddy owning the dealership, if you know what I mean. You're going to get a good deal when daddy owns the dealership. Going to happen. So once a general manager drafts a player, and with the scouting department and all that, in the first round, that player has a force field around him. That's just the way it is, right? When you draft somebody in the first round, you're no longer just a player in the NFL. You are an investment. You are evidence for a performance review for the general manager. First round picks, they get that teacher's pet package is what they get. And that's a front row seat. You get a little extra credit. Put that down, a little extra credit there, and unlimited makeup exams. Oh, you missed the test. All right, Johnny, don't worry. We got a makeup exam. Why not? Meanwhile, you got these NFL teams of all the dorks and the nerds in the front office and the accounting department. The salary cap is fugazi. We know that. But you still got to manipulate it. And so the NFL teams are spinning plates. Contracts over here. You got guarantees off to the other side. You got egos everywhere. And actual football ability, not really spinning much. Not really spinning much here. And so the undrafted guy, you got to look at it this way. The undrafted player who's really good, it's like working DoorDash. It's NFL DoorDash. One bad rating. One a-hole doesn't like the pizza that you dropped off because it was a little too cold. And all of a sudden, one bad rating and your account is deactivated. That's a problem. So the runts who are not high draft picks, who happen to be able to play football at a good level, though, those types, they don't just get kicked to the curb. They get kicked in the onions and handed directions. They say, well, I don't need a map. I got it on my phone. Well, I'll give you directions. Well, I don't need a map. I saw my phone. All right. Well, don't worry. Here are the directions to the Winnipeg Blue Bombers. Good luck. Hope you like cold weather. Knock yourself out. It's not unfair. It's business, right? Business has played favorites. Every business. I work in radio. There are favorites here. Everywhere I work, there's favorites. You know, certain people, for whatever reason, they are the favorites. And certainly when ever since money's been involved, that's been the case there, family dynamics. And every workplace in America, every workplace in the world that I know of operates that way. Bosses play favorites. That's just the way. So it's like, it was cool that Rodgers said it. He didn't really reveal anything that we didn't already figure out, anybody with half a clue. Now, staying in Pittsburgh, tick, tick, tick, tick, tick, tick, tick. Clock is ticking. The Steelers made an 11th-hour extension offer. I know you're very concerned about the finances of Joey Porter Jr., the defensive back, but we are told the sides remain far apart. State-funded NFL media, the propaganda arm for the NFL, they report that the Pittsburgh proposal to Joey Porter Jr., they say, was, quote, not good enough to be deemed close. Yeah. When I'm negotiating my contracts here, I always say, well, that's just offensive. I would not accept that offer unless I just sign whatever they offer me and I don't even complain. I'm like, that's pay me peanuts. I like, can I get some,
Can I get some peanuts that have a

0: little spice to them. No, no.
1: We
0: can't afford that.
1: Plain salt?
0: I can't. Come on, no. Sometimes they don't even give me salted peanuts. You know, they just give me just peanuts without salt. I mean, can I get some? Like, no, we just don't. Sorry. It's unfortunate. We can't afford it. So, anyway, Porter remaining. Here's the part that's interesting. We talked about this in a previous episode of the show, but Joey Porter Jr. non-committal about even playing here in week one. The Steelers open up with Tua Tagovailoa and the Dirty Birds. You'd think you'd want to play against Tua. There's a good chance to get an interception. But he says, without a new contract, maybe I'll play, maybe I won't play, and all that. The cornerback market, I don't know if you've been paying attention, it actually went kaboom the other day there. Devin Witherspoon of the Seattle football team, he became the highest paid player in the NFL for about 72 hours. And then Christian Gonzalez of the New England football team, he said, hold on, and he got a contract that trumped Devin Witherspoon. They'll both be playing in the game tonight. Pittsburgh may have to exceed both of those contracts, making Joey Porter Jr. the highest paid defensive back. We'll see if they are willing to do that or not. So the question, here it is. Pittsburgh, the team, how does this Joey Porter contract nail biter play out for the Steelers? How does it play out? So this is going to be a cherry-licious story. And I'm not talking about the strain of weed man. I'm not talking about that. Either Pittsburgh puts the cherry on top of the financial sundae, money, money, money, or the other option is Joey Porter Jr. spends the season operating a cherry picker. What does that mean? Welcome to the Joey Porter Jr. grab bag of skullduggery. What is that? Where every single Tuesday brings another mysterious body part that may be messed up. That's it. Just the world is Joey Porter's soft tissue. Where in the world is Joey Porter's soft tissue? Where, oh, where, oh, where, oh, where is it? Now, we say, and we've seen this for years, it's the oldest trick in the book. It's the four horsemen of contract year football. Now, years ago when I covered the NBA on a regular basis, I remember an older gentleman, and he taught me the birds and the bees. He said, you know, the players are out too late, and they just don't feel like they can play because they're hungover, or they spent too long chasing the ladies around. They got this lower back injury. It's the perfect hustle, the lower back injury, because it's really soft tissue. There's really no way to test for it properly. It's pain threshold. So the four horsemen of the soft tissue, you've got back soreness, hamstring tightness. That's always a good one. You've got groin strain, a classic, and knee inflammation. I don't know if you know this, but playing athletic events, you have inflammation. It's part of being an athlete and using your body, selling your body as an athlete. Now, anyway, those are the four things that are mainly used to get out of actually performing in a game. The reason they are all used is because they are subjective, all of them, impossible to disprove, right, and capable of lingering indefinitely. Oh, my God, I just can't get rid of this hamstring tightness. The hammy could go whammy. You don't want me to miss a bunch of times, so I'm just going to miss this game, and maybe I'll play the next game, but I don't know if I'll play the next game. Maybe I'll have some more hammy tightness. I don't know. So the Steelers are playing bok, bok, chicken. They're playing chicken with a defensive back, Joey Porter Jr., who controls the most important medical instrument we have in the building, and that is his pain tolerance, wink, wink, wink, whether he wants to play or not. And so you don't need a picket line to go protest when you've got a training table. Make it like a social club there in the injury tent and just go in there. And the injury report is about to become a weekly ransom note unless the Pittsburgh football team does something that would be out of the

orthodoxy, and that would be to set a record for a defensive back. So we'll see if that happens or not. Today's a big day in the next couple of days, but today's really the main event. All right, last thing, to Cincinnati we go, where Joe Burrow is pushing back now on all this speculation that he could eventually force his way out of that fine, fine city there, out of Cincinnati, similar to what Carson Palmer did. If you're old enough to remember, they had this guy, Carson Palmer, wasn't very good, but he was in Cincinnati for a while, and he used a power play and got himself out of a Bengals uniform way back in 2011. I was about 10 years old back then. Burrow, now or never, he made that declaration. That was a Joe Burrow declaration, now or never. His words, not mine, about the 2026 season, fueling the speculation machine about whether or not he was issuing an ultimatum, which he was, to the Bengals. Now, Burrow responded emphatically. He said, "I'm here for the long haul. I'm not going anywhere," close quote. He's trying to squash, put the kill switch on Joe wants out. The headline, Joe Burrow wants out. That narrative from the NFL football world insisting his urgency is about winning now, not plotting an escape from Cincinnati. So the question, do you believe Bengals quarterback Joe Burrow when he says, "I am not going anywhere"? Or is that simply the only possible answer that he could give right now? So, listen up. This is mandatory franchise quarterback boilerplate quotage. Or you have to say it. I don't think quotage is the right word. But that's the response you have to give. All right, that's the response you have to give. Asking Joe Burrow about leaving Cincinnati now, it's kind of like asking a groom during the wedding reception whether or not they're considering divorce. Well, it's not really going to work. The timing on that ain't all that great. And so asking Joe Burrow about leaving Cincinnati now, it's good luck. What's he supposed to do? Yeah, the Bengals, they say, he was talking, by the way, to Bengals.com, the Pravda news service of Bengal football. Can you imagine if he said, "Yeah, listen, I am absolutely miserable. That Skyline chili is disgusting. I would not feed that to my dog. And hopefully I end up with a team that I want to play for, like the Steelers next year when Aaron Rodgers retires, or I played college football in Louisiana. How about go save the Saints? How about that? That would be a good team for me in 2027. No, he can't say any of that. You cannot. Now, some of the fans in southwestern Ohio, I've seen this. The story's been making the way around the echo chamber. And so there's some people out there saying, "Well, listen, this is great." Massive sigh of relief. Joe Burrow wants to stay here, and it's completely hooked on phonics, taking the decree as the gospel. Tell me you don't know about this without telling me you don't know about this. All right, so you would have to be an absolute dingbat, all right, a total 100% verified dingbat to believe that had any kind of meaning to it. Come on. That's not true. It's a franchise quarterback with a massive contract pledging loyalty. And then Burrow's got a couple years left before he can get out of the contract game. But that doesn't mean he can't be traded somewhere. And these things play out in back channels, and that's how that works. And so things have been bubbling up underneath. Although I will point out, much of the problem in Cincinnati has been Joe Burrow not staying healthy. Like, if he had been able to play, then the Bengals would not be on a four-year drought from missing the playoffs and all that. So, and if Burrow secretly wanted out, wouldn't he be doing the exact same thing as he's doing right now, right? Smiling and pledging allegiance to the Cincinnati football team and
waiting for the season to implode before the next layer takes place there. And

0: So if Cincinnati does miss the playoffs for a fourth straight year, which would be this year, they've missed three. I believe the number is three. This would be number four. So the smart money says Burrow will reconsider down the road, reconsider the Bengals. Also, the Vikings, that his buddy up there in Minnesota, Jefferson, Kyler Murray's going to suck. He's no good. We all know that. The Vikings know that, too. So if that job opens up again, and how about Burrow to Minnesota? There you go. So. Burrow's I'm not going anywhere will age like the aforementioned Skyline Chili on the dashboard in September. It is the Ben Maller Show. The Ben Maller Show. And is a bomity in the NFL about to drop? Inquiring minds would like to know. Developing hot, .. We'll get to that, and we will take your calls at 877-99 on Fox and on X at Ben Maller, and we will do it next. However, it is the A Block. Let's go live to the Lorena Theater. She's got pretty privilege. Let's find out what hour it is right now.
1: Number four.
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1: 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Jason Smith and Mike Harmon are dropping knowledge like this.
2: These guys are sick, man.
4: This week is going to be a bad week for science. Right? It's gonna be a bad week for science. And I don't mean like a bet in discovering things. I don't mean like that, like we're not going to discover things or, you know, figuring out cures for things.
5: No. Oh, I thought you were just kicking everybody out the labs and giving them a couple of days off.
4: This is going to be a bad week for science, right? Because, you know, and specifically the sport of sleep science.
5: Oh, yeah.
4: Because surrounding this game in Australia, the 49ers have been in Australia since early June. To acclimate and be ready for the game, right? They got there last week, right?
5: They were also trying to get away from the substation.
4: Right. Well, that's true.
5: So
4: that's
5: a few extra days might get whatever is leaching into their systems out.
4: Yeah, but they got there a week ago. They want to acclimate. They want to make sure they're ready to go. We're ready for the game. Okay. The Rams are taking the exact opposite, where they're going to, I think, actually fly in and they're going to land an hour before the game and they're going to go play and they're going to get on the plane right after. Like, they're going to spend less than 72 hours in Australia overall. They're waiting until the last possible second to leave tomorrow to go play this game on Thursday. This is why this is going to be a bad week for science, because you know the 49ers. You know, they went to all the experts possible, right? Where everybody, Silicon Valley, Bay Area, whatever. Hey, what's the best thing to do? What's the best way to? You know, they had people both sides of the aisle saying, hey, do this.
5: But that's just it, right?
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0: Bird Game of the Stars. Yeah. Also, in a couple of minutes, I'm going to drop a bomb on you. Huh? You want to be part of the show? 877-99 on Fox. Phones are full right now. Also on X, at Ben Maller. M-A-L-L-E-R. If you don't know how to spell Ben, you're stupid. You say hello to Lorena, FSR Tech Queen, with her pretty privilege. And also Brandon, who's in the producer chair. That's BSD Takes for Brandon. Brandon gave us the gift earlier of EGOT, formerly known as E-Dog, the great EGOT. Kind of sounds like Stugatz, EGOT.
1: I think that's where I got confused, because I remember E-Dog calling in when I produced the Bernie Frado show.
0: Yeah, E-Dog's a regular addicted radio caller. Did you send Bernie a retirement gift?
1: I did not, but I probably should. He's a very nice man.
0: He's a nice man. He'll be back, though. I believe he'll be back. I believe he'll return. All right, back to it. We go. Well, let's get this right now. So there have been a lot of rumors bouncing around the dark web that there's going to be some kind of update on the Mike Vrabel story with Diana Rossini. That the Patriots kick off tonight against the Seattle Seahawks, and that the chatter is that some media outlet has held on to some, either some photographs, or there's a nugget of information that has not been made public about that relationship that is going to drop today. A nice, juicy nugget. Now, I don't know what it is. I've been hearing this for a while. Now, it could be total bullcrap, or somebody might have something and then they don't announce it because they're worried about getting sued and something like that. But keep an eye on it. I'll be sleeping, so let me know. When I wake up, I'll see if there's any kind of juicy nugget out there. There was that ESPN story the other day.
2: I do love a juicy nugget.
0: Yeah, yeah. Well, sometimes this happens. The most famous example was there was a... Was it Josh Hader of the Brewers? During the All-Star game, somebody sent out a bunch of old messages that he had when he was like a younger guy, like these offensive messages back in the middle of the wokeism, and he got in some trouble for that. But we'll see what happens. Mike Vrabel, will there be another revelation about he and Diana Rossini, who's like, the rumor is she's going to get a job, I guess? She's more famous now. What NFL coach she'll be canoodling with next. Stay tuned. Developing hot. ... Late night drug tester says, with all the live tennis on the overnight show, Ben, I applaud you for keeping focused and bringing us the latest NFL news, rumors, and first, Benny versus the Penny pick of the NFL season. Ferg Dog says, thank you for the impromptu tennis monologue to start the hour. I can't help but feel that somewhere out there I brought a tear to a fellow tennis lover's eye. I don't know who you would be talking about there. Mark DeWalker says, B+ on the Maller monologue. He says, if the U.S. Open wants to grow the game, as evidenced by the lunatic influencers roaming around the grounds there in New York every day, why let the greatest match ever be played at a time that only insomniacs and maniacs are awake to see it? Screw you, Mark the Walker! This is a win for the little man! This is a win for the nocturnal crowd! For us! They don't give us anything anymore. You realize in my time, I've done overnight radio a long time, we used to get the trade deadline at midnight. We'd be the first to break down trades. And then, who's the woman with the red hair? Rachel Nichols or whatever? She complained about having to stay up and not get her beauty sleep. I remember hearing about this years ago. She complained.
2: She worries about her pretty privilege.
0: Exactly. She's like, oh, why do I have to stay up for the trade deadline? So they changed the trade deadline. It's during the day now. They ruined the trade deadline for overnight talk radio.

0: So finally, tennis is giving back, and I'm all for it. Let's go to the phones. Let's say hello to Lucky Tony, who's up next on the Ben Maller Show in the Bay Area. Hello, Lucky Tony. Welcome.
1: Hey, Ben. Tip of the blue and orange to the U.S. military. And what would I say if Gina Valentina was wearing camo panties?
0: I don't know.
1: I'm dreaming of a white Christmas. Just like the ones I used to know. Thanks, Ben.
0: Say hello to Michael in Dallas. What's going on, Michael? Welcome.
2: I promise I've not been drinking. I put me on the breathalyzer.
0: Nah, that tells me you
3: that
0: have
3: means
0: been
3: he was drinking.
0: That means you have been drinking. You have been drinking.
2: Well, just a couple of martinis tonight.
0: All right, hold on. All right, let's do it. Do you have that ready, Lorena? Get the doohickey up. Let's blow into the phone right now. This is right, Michael in Dallas. Go ahead, Michael. Please blow into the phone.
3: Oh.
0: Okay, there was a lot of slobber. You didn't need a slobber, dude. There was a lot of slobber, dude. All right, let's see. What is the blood alcohol level?
3: 0.98.
0: I think he's dead. You're dead, sir. You're dead.
2: I don't think she understands how the blood alcohol level
0: You
2: works.
0: Think Lorena's not educated in blood alcohol content? You think possibly?
2: 1/10% is a lot.
0: Yeah, okay. All right. Well,
3: so that was what, 10 beers?
2: Yeah, 10 beers, and I had a couple of Vegas bombs and a couple of martinis, vodka martinis.
0: You know who loves you? The person at the liquor store loves you. They love you. They're like, this is my favorite customer right here. This guy is amazing.
2: Well, drink at home. I'm not an alcoholic.
0: He just ran down the entire liquor store. But I'm not an alcoholic. Not at all. No.
2: Hey, Ben, do you also have the deal where we can ask Lorena something from a woman's point of view?
0: Well, that segment has ended. However, I will allow you. I hurry up, and then I'll move on to somebody else. But go ahead. Ask Lorena a question. Go ahead.
2: And then I want to talk about the Cowboys. I think this was our year to win the Super Bowl.
0: You say that every year, and you're drunk. So go. Who cares? Go ahead, Lorena. The question for you, Lorena.
2: Okay. So I showed up at the bar halfway sober. And these two big guys showed up, and they said, I want you to talk to my cousin. I said, hey, I say a lot of stupid things when I'm drunk. I don't want to have to fight you tonight. Let me buy you a drink or whatever. You know, I don't want to fight. And they said, oh, no. Apparently, the whole time, they've been joking about something I said like 3 months ago.
0: Okay. All right. Can you give me the shortened thumbnail version of this, please, Michael? Please.
2: Okay.
0: One sentence.
2: I go outside to the outside bar.
0: That's one sentence. You didn't ask a question. That was a sentence. You didn't ask a question.
2: I told her what had happened.
0: Let's say hello to Marcel. I gave him a chance. Marcel in Brooklyn. Questions are who, what, where, when, why, how. Those are questions.
4: Oh, yes. Who, what, when, why, and how. Why to you, Ben and Lorena. Good morning to you.
3: Good morning, Marcel.
0: Marcel in Brooklyn. This guy, what a great employee you are. The only time you ever miss a show is when you're in New Jersey visiting with Uncle Dynamite and the family. Other than that, you're always here.
4: Yes, it is. New York and New Jersey are the two of the Northeast's closest states in our country.
0: Do you ever go to Connecticut?
4: No, but I visit Maine there.
0: Don't you have to go through Connecticut to get to Maine? It's the next state over, right? You got to go through
4: Massachusetts.
0: Well, no. It goes. You got Connecticut. You got you ever been to Rhode Island? That's a little state, Rhode Island. You ever been there?
4: No.
0: You
4: Vermont and New Hampshire? I don't think so, too. But Maine.
0: I'm telling you, Marcel, did you drive to Maine or fly to Maine?
4: No, my family drives it.
0: Okay, so to drive to Maine, if you look at the map, I assume you went up I-95, yes?
4: Yes, it

0: All right, I've made that drive. You got to go through Connecticut. You got to go through Rhode Island and all the way up there.
1: A little bit
0: of New Hampshire. I guess you can avoid Massachusetts. I mean, but you avoid Vermont. I don't think you have to go through Vermont. So,
1: say no more there, buddy.
0: Okay. All right, what are we doing today, Mark? What do we have?
1: We got the player of the morning representing from the MLB is right around the corner. But in the meantime, TV picks.
0: All right, TV picks. Let's go. Line two wants to play. Line two, you're on TV picks. Hello, line two.
1: Yeah, line two. Walk to the show. No New England villains.
2: Yes, I would like to say that we're going to pick the Patriots plus 3.5. We're going to make the money.
0: Poppy just jinxed me. The Patriots are going to lose by 30 points now.
1: Who is this at this time, please?
0: This is Poppy in San Diego. You ever been to San Diego?
1: No. San Diego is the home of the military and, of course, America's finest city.
2: It's the finest city of San Diego.
1: America's finest city. That's where it is. My bottom line there, Poppy. And no, this ain't the finest city
0: now,
1: in California.
0: Now, is Poppy Team Marcel or no?
1: No.
0: Oh, Poppy, you're not part of Team Marcel.
2: Wow. Well, it's okay. I'm part of Poppy's Picks and with the Leprechaun. I'm Team Leprechaun. Yes, the Leprechaun's on
1: my side.
2: Somebody
1: eliminate Poppy, please.
0: All right.
1: Right now.
0: Let's go to line three. You want to say hello to line three?
1: Yes, line three.
0: All
1: welcome.
0: Right. You're going to like line three, right?
1: Absolutely.
0: All right.
1: Line three, welcome to the show.
0: Line three, welcome, line three. Hello, line three.
1: Hey, we're waiting for you.
3: It's Mark in the North End.
0: Oh, it's Mark. Oh, see, look at that, Mark. Let me switch it up. Hold on a sec. Let me go to my.
4: Hi, Mark.
0: I think what happened to line. Hold on a sec, Mark. Mark, let me go to. Let me go to line five. Line five. You want to talk to line five? Hold on a sec. Line five.
1: Yeah, let's put line five there.
0: All right, you're gonna like line five, right? You're gonna like line five.
4: No.
5: You are my sunshine, my only sunshine. Go, Poppy! Poppy is my fan.
1: Hey!
5: Poppy's fan.
1: It's like the idiot card, people! Delete him now!
5: Hate is a very strong word, Marcel. Hate is a very strong word.
0: So if we did a tag team match, we'd have you, Mike the Leprechaun, and Poppy. And then, Marcel, who would team up with you? Is that Chris in Des Moines? Shane in Des Moines. Shane in Des Moines, right?
1: What's Shane in Des Moines there?
0: Hold on. Let me see if Shane in Des Moines is here. No, he's not there. He's not there, but
4: we're running out of time.
0: All right, we're out of time, Marcel. We don't even have time for the bit. I'm sorry. We're out of time. We just wasted that entire time.
4: Wow.
0: That was a disaster. We do, because I got to save time for Password, right? If you want to play Password, call right now. Maybe Mark wants to play. I think you said line six wants to play. We'll have Password, the word game of the stars. We'll get to that. We'll do it next. However, it is a block party, the B block. Let's go to the Lorena Theater in Sherman Oaks, California. Let's find out what hour it is.
4: Number four.
0: Hey, the wait is over. Smell that? It's either B.O. or football. Football is here. It says in the copy, football is here. 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
4: This is the show that has two pros and a cup of Joe.
5: Who is Joe?
4: LeVar Arrington, Brady Quinn, and Jonas Knox.
6: Look, I love the NFL, but at the same time, there is sort of a kind of a uppity vibe. If you want to call it professional, you can call it professional, but there is sort of a buttoned-up vibe when it comes to the NFL, to where in college football, it's like, meh. Yeah, I don't know. Let a couple of things slide. We'll let a couple of things slide here. Should there have been a second put on the clock? Yeah, probably not. But you know what? Here's why we did it. Oh, okay. And so the Big Ten comes out and they sync up. They say, well, you know, everything was synced up. And, you know, we went 85 minutes before kickoff and we synced up all the cameras here. And we, it's all right. Well, if they were synced up and everything was in unison, why was the graphic on TV different from what you guys had available to you, which resulted in you going back and then putting a second back on the clock to which Michigan won the game? Why would that happen? And then the question becomes, if roles were reversed and Western Michigan was on the receiving end of this same situation, would they have gotten a second back on the clock? And the answer is, probably not. Probably not. And look, I get it. It sucks. If you're a Western Michigan fan, if you're a Western Michigan alum, if you're somebody who had Western Michigan on the money line, I get it. It sucks. But this is...
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0: Now, Lane Kiffin in LSU. The coach everybody loves to hate. The only football coach, college or pro, that enjoys being a troll. They beat Clemson 51-10. The SEC today, the conference Lane Kiffin and LSU are members of, filed an amendment to its federal lawsuit against the school. His own conference doesn't like him. And you know what? Lane Kiffin matters to college football, and he really matters in the South. The NFL's not interested. They don't do troll coaches. And the Big Ten doesn't care. But in the South, he's a rock star. And they often say that opposites in relationships attract. But I would argue in college football, the coach has to match the school's agenda, belief, and energy. And LSU cares about one thing, winning football games. And Lane Kiffin does not romanticize the sport.
4: This is The Herd with Colin Cowherd.
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6: Lane Kiffin just can't help himself. He can't. He tries, can't help himself. Now, this isn't like a Jed York can't help himself type of situation. This is just, that's his personality. And he's, look, he fully embraces it. You want to say embracing being the villain, whatever you want to call it, whatever the jargon is now that people are throwing out there, that's fine. Lane Kiffin says all the right things, has a really good team, is a good coach. He just can't help himself. They're winning at halftime. They're winning. He didn't need to also throw in the, oh, hey, by the way, just imagine if we would have had the pro players. Took me everything not to say that, but you still said it.
4: 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Jonas Knox. 6 a.m. Eastern, 3 a.m. Pacific on Fox Sports Radio. 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Dan Patrick. Colin Cowherd. 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
1: Attention, everyone. And the password is... Password. You idiot. Password, the word game of the stars. Here's Ben Maller.
0: All right, who do we have to play Password? Let's see here. Eeny, meeny, miny, mo. I think Chris wants to play. Hello, Chris. Welcome. Hello, Chris.
2: Good morning, Ben. How are you?
0: Chris is in the Boston area, and he's going to play Password. Good to have you, Chris. Put you down here. And then I think, are we going to have an all-Boston rivalry? Let's see here. I think Marky Mark on the north end. Hello, Mark.
3: What's up, Ben? I like the all-Boston rivalry. I like going against Chris.
0: All right. You guys are blood rivals. Good luck, gentlemen. Chris, who do you want to partner up with? Chris, you got me, Ben, Lorena, and we have Brandon in here producing today.
2: Let's go with the winner. Let's go with you, Ben.
0: That's right. We're in it. All right. Marky Mark. On the north end, who would you like to partner up with, Mark?
3: I got to go with my girl, Lorena.
4: Let's do it.
0: No chance.
2: Bad choice by you.
0: Okay, it is a bad choice. We have a list of words, 1 to 10, and Chris, you were on first, so please pick a number.
2: In honor of Marcel, let's go with number 2.
0: Never gets old. Never gets old, and he has no idea what you're talking about. Let's go with, this is actually harder than you think. Frolic. Frolic.
4: Ooh, that's a good one.
0: F-R-O-L-I-C. Frolic.
2: Dance.
0: No. Lorena?
4: I think I can use this one. Game.
3: Say that again, Lorena?
4: Game.
3: Game. Jeez. Play.
0: No, that's it. All right. 9 points. All right. Go ahead, Mark. Pick a number 1 to 10, please, but not 2.
3: Lorena, for you, number 4.
4: Oh, I love this one.
0: Okay.
4: Let's go with porridge.
0: No chance.
3: Oh, oatmeal?
0: How about Boston, Northeast? Chata.
2: Two.
0: Yeah, that's it. We're tied at 9. Oh, hey, what a great clue that was. I'm patting myself on the back. I'm going to pull a muscle.
4: Sorry, I didn't.
0: All right, Chris, pick a number 1 to 10, but not 2, not 4. Password.
2: Number 7.
0: All right, this should be easy. Let's see if it is. Let's go with melody.
2: Tune.
0: No, no! Lorena, hurry up. You got a chance to steal and win the game.
4: Song.
2: Music.
0: No! No!
4: I knew I was going to win.
0: Oh, no.
4: Take
0: I've been
4: that.
0: Hit by lightning. Oh, my God. I'm dying over here. My God. Hey, it's Maller here. 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

0: to foxsports.com for details. There are some shows you don't want to miss.
1: This is going to be fun.
0: And there are some shows you can't miss.
1: Let's not overreact.
0: This is Covino and Rich.
2: Remember you guys talked about Baker Mayfield playing with that chip on his shoulder because that's what he does best?
1: Yeah.
2: Chip gone. In its place, a three-year contract extension. Both
1: wow.
2: The NFL Network and ESPN reporting that the Buccaneers and Baker Mayfield have agreed on a three-year extension. Terms, numbers on the contract, not in just yet, but Baker Mayfield locked up.
1: Hey, you know what? I'm very happy for the guy, but I feel like, you know, like... I hate to give lame examples.
3: No,
1: sometimes, you know, I don't want to see dangling the carrot, but it keeps people hungry, man.
3: Yeah, but then...
1: She gave him that, like, mid-season or at the end of the year.
3: I think what you... Otherwise, I think he'd be playing sort of frustrated with the people
1: really?
3: Above him.
1: I'm so happy for the dude. He's earned it, so I'm not trying to take anything away from that. But that's big news. Good for Baker. But I do believe playing with a chip on your shoulder could give you some of that fire.
3: Or now he plays with
1: a sense of
3: respect.
1: Yeah, yeah. So awesome.
3: Knowing that he doesn't have to necessarily prove anything, but again, you're thinking, well, maybe he should want to have to prove something.
1: Like, that could give you so many examples, but a personal example, right? My daughter's cheer coach never really compliments her, never really tells her she's doing a great job. Mm-hmm. So, well, Melody, a coach's job and keep you motivated, you know, keep you in the zone, keep you wanting to push yourself harder and push yourself further. Don't look for that compliment. And I feel like...
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7: Lane Kiffin. 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Because for me, it is Lane Kiffin. You can like him. 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
16: At the U.S. Open, eighth-seeded American Ben Shelton upset second-seed and defending champion Carlos Alcaraz in five sets to advance to the semifinals. 6-7, 6-1, 6-3, 1-6, 7-6 as Shelton won the fifth set tiebreaker 10-7 in a match that went almost 4.5 hours and didn't end until 3:34 in the morning in Queens. Shelton will now face Francis Tiafoe in Friday's semifinals after Tiafoe rallied from a two-sets-to-love deficit to beat fellow American Alex Nicholson, that is, winning the fifth set tiebreaker 10-6. Dodgers won their sixth straight game, 3-2 over the Reds.

0: Arizona 1-11 against the Royals 5-3. Padres rallied for 4 in the 8th to top the Nationals 5-4. And the Brewers were 4-3 victors over the Cubs in 10 innings. And the wait is over. The 2026 NFL season starts tonight. Patriots and Seahawks in Seattle kicking off at 8:20 Eastern Time. I'm Dan Byer.
1: Today's the day. Your wait is over. The NFL is back.
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1: Two pros and a cup of Joe is getting you ready for kickoff.
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5: And away we go. It is two pros and a cup of Joe here on Fox Sports Radio. LeVar Arrington, Brady Quinn, Jonas Knox with you.
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5: What?
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5: Well, I don't know how football related it is. I mean, season's here, baby.
6: This ain't football music, bro.
5: So
6: y'all weird.
5: You weird ass.
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5: Yeah, well, you know where you can do that on?
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5: You can do it on hundreds of affiliates all across the country. If you are listening on the podcast, we appreciate you doing so. 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And just like that, the NFL season is finally here.
6: Yes.
5: LeVarrington. It's finally here. Yeah, baby. On a Wednesday. What the F?
6: Oh, whoa. I guess it's finally here based off of that song. Because that song totally set the tone for me. I'm surprised Lorena didn't complain about that, you know, that song in particular.
7: That was a great song, Jonas.
6: There you go.
7: Great energy coming in.
6: There you go.
7: It was wonderful.
5: I'll be honest with you, upon further review, not great.
6: Hey, man, you know. I love picking on me.
5: I don't pick on you.
6: You know, the overweight black dude from Pittsburgh.
5: That's
7: the obese one.
6: Jacked up. Yeah, jacked up. And you join in on it. Like, see how you just joined in? So, you know, it's fine. I get it. It's fine. It's all right.
5: I didn't say you're obese.
6: You up top, boys. You've
5: That's
6: added.
5: Not true.
8: Oh, we're doing this again?
5: That's a huge bitch.
6: You've
5: That's
6: added. Not true. You've added Lorena
8: LeVar,
6: to.
8: LeVar, you look great.
6: No, don't do it. You've added Lorena to your ring of up top boy isms, and you know I just don't like it. I hated your song. I hated it. I can't wait to say I hate Brady's.
5: I hate it.
6: I hated it.
8: I don't know if you're gonna hate mine. If you do, I feel like you may be in conflict. I'll just leave it at that.
6: What's the theme of your song? Like, what did you base picking your song off of?
8: Football.
6: Thank you. I just can't believe that that's what Jonas based his decision off of. There's no way that song was based off of football. That was based off of, this is a bridge, and I'm going to jump.
8: Oh, my gosh.
5: I mean, look, man.
8: I mean, my goodness.
6: I'm just saying.
5: You know,
6: it was very chaotic. It was a very chaotic song, you know.
5: It's the start of the NFL season.
6: Okay.
5: You know, some of the NFL songs I would prefer not to play because they are not, you know, part of the family. So I go, all right.
6: Here we go.
5: I'm going to look in a different direction.
6: Here we go. What exactly does that mean?
5: That being said, not a great choice. That'll probably be changed here in about an hour. Once I figure out the next reincarnation.
8: What's the name of your song here? Like, what was the name of that?
5: It just wasn't good. I think I tried to.
6: Lorena was very supportive, though, you know.
5: Yeah.
6: Yeah,
7: I thought it had good energy.
6: See, there you go.
7: You know, to kick off a show, you want.

0: a song that has good energy.
1: What was the name of it?
2: Counterfeit.
1: Exactly.
2: Yeah.
1: That was a counterfeit music.
2: Wow. Now, that said,
1: Baker Mayfield's money ain't counterfeit, I'll tell you that. But you say counterfeit by Limp Bizkit?
2: That is correct.
1: Never heard Limp Bizkit.
2: Can I just say this? Anybody else find it a little odd, not just the music, but a little odd that we're kicking off an NFL season on a Wednesday?
1: That is odd.
2: Wednesday.
1: That is a little odd.
2: Strange.
1: It is.
2: I
1: brought this up
2: right.
1: A while back.
2: You did.
1: I think it's weird they're going to play on 9/11. I think that's weird.
3: I think it is.
2: You're an idiot. He's just an idiot.
3: Hey, bro, this is one of the moments I would have headlocked him. I would have headlocked Brady's friends.
2: He's
3: tall-ass quarterbacking-ass. It would have been a headlock
1: Your reaction was worth every...
3: I was really supportive of you until I saw what you were doing.
2: He couldn't even get it out without laughing at the end.
1: Oh, you're the best.
2: He is such a buffoon.
1: You're the best.
3: Very nice of you guys.
1: You're the best. Hey, I will say this.
2: What a payasso.
1: You're probably going to win the bet, though, because... Someone told me I don't know if it's something coming out, but there will be something about receiving in Vrabel coming up. It'll go into week one.
2: Well, there was an article.
3: I'm over it.
2: Well, there was an article written on ESPN a couple of days ago where they talked, and it was basically just acknowledging where, you know, Vrabel and Rossini, you know, said that there was, you know, no back and forth, no whatever. But that Vrabel's main concern was trying to protect her journalistic integrity or whatever you want to call it. And he just...
1: I must have missed that article.
2: So he wanted...
3: journalistic integrity.
2: So it basically confirmed that they spoke and corroborated their statements initially when it came out. And then when you go back to the Hall of Fame game... Even Mike Tomlin spoke about, you know, what this story could mean if they start losing games and so on and so forth. And so we're here all these months later, and there's rumors that Rossini's making her media return soon, that's in the works. We don't know what that is, but it does feel like this is going to get brought up at some point on the broadcast tonight. So, LeVar.
3: I'm over it. I've moved on from it. Win or lose the bet, I don't care. I thought it would be a story. I thought it would be a bigger story than what it is. I mean, it died down.
1: It got overtaken by East Palestine, Ohio. I mean,
2: that is true.
1: That didn't help its case. It lost. It came to a screeching halt if there was any momentum.
2: That's true.
3: I mean, but here's the thing, right? Again,
1: so weird.
3: Jet York, he pays his players millions and millions of dollars, even guarantees a lot of those millions, but will only offer somebody who's going to give him a better service than any of his other players, offers her 140. That's to start with, but we didn't see him with anyone. Like, and he's,
2: but according
3: and
2: to
3: he's
2: Mike,
3: divorced.
2: According to Michael Irvin, same thing is going on a date, so.
3: It is.
2: Yeah.
3: All he had to do was have some honey buns.
2: Date night. Where are we going? Trailer park.
3: All he needed to have was
2: here's
3: some honey buns, some bologna sandwiches, and some Huggies ready to go, and some red pop. And what are we talking about right now? Nothing. What are you here for, sir? Picnic. I'm here for a dinner date. What are you here for? I'm just saying. You had to pay for the Huggies. You had to pay for the red pop. You had to pay for maybe not the bologna sandwiches, but maybe the bread and the bologna that you may be. I'm just saying, bro. You saw them eye gazing, holding hands like they were at the altar getting married.
2: Would you say that the two biggest scandals in the NFL this offseason would be Vrabel and then the Jed York

0: And if you want to call the Kyle Shanahan
1: the drug stuff, the drug dealing joint dip one, the robbery and Arnold stuff. Yeah, that might be the biggest one, honestly.
0: That's a big one as well, too. But at least Jed York's in the conversation, right?
1: Yeah, he's in the conversation.
0: And those
1: I mean, Kyle Shanahan has to be like number three.
0: And those are two of the four teams that are playing to open up the NFL season.
1: You gotta love it.
0: And
1: reality TV.
0: Puka Nacua, who tried to eat a human
1: Puka's a good one. I mean, because there's photos. When the evidence is there, like, to me, the police pulling over Jed York, that's like, that wasn't crazy compelling to me, other than the fact that he has zero drip. His drip factor is on E. Somebody needs to help him on being able to dress when I don't know what he looks like in a suit, but his casual game is weak. That was the only thing that I took from that video with the police officers. Now, the pictures of Mike Vrabel, that's compelling. That's like, I want to know what's going on. The Kyle Shanahan story, why did y'all take so long to report that? That's still unclear to this day. That's compelling. That's interesting. And then obviously if you got like dudes rolling up on people with tech nines and shotguns and stuff like that, you doing whatever dude was doing, that's compelling content. But I think Jed York is like fourth. I think Mike Vrabel and Diana Rossini probably fighting for one, no lower than two.
0: And that's what we get to open up the year.
1: Well, there you go. but he's moved on. And the way he answers the questions, he's clearly supported in what he's doing. Because if he wasn't supported, he would have to give more explanation in these circumstances. But he's supported in what it is that he's doing, so he's moved on. Well, like, I'm focused on football.
0: Well, what's Robert Kraft going to do? Buddy, get it together. Hey, Bob.
1: He's going to tell him exactly how to handle it.
0: Hey, Bob, why don't you just relax, buddy? Just relax.
1: Dang.
0: Let's quick Google search, and we find out what an oddball you are, too. Okay? Let's just calm down here. But the NFL season's here.
1: Well, it is here. And Baker Mayfield, he did. He was a part of no scandals this offseason.
0: Listen, I tried to tell you guys, man, this deal was going to get done. You guys were all worried about
1: they always do.
0: Baker Mayfield was going to get his deal
1: done. They always show up.
0: Gets a 3-year deal. It's going to average $55 million a year.
1: Good for him. Put some
0: high up the charts. And
2: do they go out the total guarantees of signing yet? I mean, it's going to be somewhere around, I bet it's like 120,
0: ooh,
2: 130, somewhere in there.
0: Calling your shot?
2: Yeah, I already did the first time with this.
0: Okay. I mean,
2: did anyone believe him when he's like, nope, not going to do it. Not going to do a contract before the season starts. It's like, come on, man. Like, this is how the Bucks have done it in past years, and we're going through all this hoopla with the media. Like, come on, dude. You're not going to turn that down much money. You're going to get this deal done. They're going to give you their best offer before the season. It's going to be too much money for you to turn down. That's how it works. This happens every year.
0: I'm
2: kind of getting like tiring of dealing with this.
0: I'm seeing new guarantees, $110 million, total guaranteed $150 million, including the 2026 money. So.
2: Okay. Yeah. I mean, there you go. It's about, $50 a year guaranteed.
1: Congrats, Baker. You're deserving of it.
0: Yeah, you earned it.
1: Yeah,
0: it's been great.
1: Yeah, I think he's done an excellent job. So good, congrats, my guy. And you know, congrats to Tampa Bay as well. I think having a happy Baker Mayfield and a Baker Mayfield that doesn't have his legs chopped out from under him, the lame duck syndrome, going into the season is the right move. And if I were Todd Bowles, that would have been the move that I wanted to get done before we started this season, because Baker Mayfield's performances are going to dictate if Todd Bowles has a job during this season and after it concludes. So I think it was a good situation altogether to have a stabilized relationship and situation with Baker.
0: Yeah.
1: Good for them.
0: Yeah, good for him. He's

0: survives the mess that was the Cleveland Browns and the journey. And
1: I mean, look at where they're
0: at. Rams quarterback, Panthers, all that. And here we are. Baker Mayfield's getting paid. Sam Darnold just won a Super Bowl, and both those guys were on the same roster in Carolina.
1: Thanks.
0: So I guess that's that goes to show you that, as it turns
1: out. And he's starting on Pete Prisco's number one rated preseason poll team because he just puts the Super Bowl champ there instead of figuring out who's the best team.
0: By the way, are we planning on doing our NFL picks for the season later on? I've got mine. But Prisco really put me in a blender yesterday because I was really caught up. The only one that I really struggled with was the final wild card spot for the AFC. And it was really hard to pick Jacksonville because I'm like, man, I just feel like Prisco's like in my ear talking me into it.
1: Neither almost. One of those teams will be in the Super Bowl this year.
0: Yeah, I don't have to go to the Super Bowl.
1: Neither one of those teams will be in the Super Bowl this year.
0: I have a unique Super Bowl, a first time Super Bowl, especially for one franchise.
1: Okay,
0: so drop that little tease on you there.
1: Nice.
2: Set Are you ready for some football?
0: Thank you, Mr. President. But yes, this is the start of the NFL season, and here we go on a Wednesday night with the Pats and the Seahawks.
1: How y'all doing, man? How y'all feeling?
3: Dude, good? Are we doing our NFL picks today? I feel like it's a little bit early, but I guess we have to. Huh?
0: I mean, I got them. If you want to wait till later in the week, we could wait till later in the week. I mean, unless you guys think that these games might impact your picks.
1: How exactly are we? No, I can do my picks today. I'm just saying, how many are we doing? Like every playoff round, what are we doing?
0: Division winner, wild card teams, Super Bowl.
3: Yeah, it's the classic Jonas Knox.
1: Get me that format so I can fill it in, Patty. 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
0: By the way, Patty's a little distracted.
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0: It is two pros and a cup of Joe here on Fox Sports Radio. LeVar Arrington, Brady Quinn, Jonas Knox with you. So we are going to have the usuals coming up later on. We do have another edition of In Case You Missed It. We're also going to have our Good, Bad, and Ugly, our midweek awards coming up at hour two of the program. Petros Papadakis is going to stop by, and we've got the leftovers. All of it is yours here on this three-hour extravaganza. Up next, though, we're going to find out whether or not somebody in the world of football is full of crap. That's yours here on FSR.
1: You know, I was just in central Pennsylvania, Jonas and Brady, and you know what I noticed about central PA? It's the grit. It's the strength. It's the toughness. It's the working class, you know? And you know what we enjoy? Giving 100%. And here's the thing. 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The 2026 Nissan Frontier reminded me while I was in State College that grit still matters. 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Or maybe your destination is, well, off the beaten trail. 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
1: Could
0: LeVar
1: be the
0: Arrington.
1: Most disturbing break that I've experienced with
0: the break when Jonas Knox with the air. Coming up in, we'll call it 20 minutes from now.
1: By the way, too. You got a helping, Q.
2: There's no helping.
1: It's going down. It's going bad.
2: Dude, he goes rogue. Quickly. He just does his own thing.
1: What he just did just now is not even explainable. I'm concerned for him, for his own self-welfare, man. It's a welfare check-in Wednesday, and you did not pass, bro. You did not pass. I'm very worried about you.
0: 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Hey, did you see that make-believe story that came out that the SEC is going to vote about whether or not they're going to expel LSU? Yeah. Sure. Okay.
1: The best team in the world right now.
0: Okay. Sure, whatever you say, guys. You're going to get together and vote on Thursday, and then Pete Thamel writes, well, it's highly unlikely they would ever go this route. Oh, okay, but we'll announce to everybody we're going to have a vote here because they pissed us off and they tried to add players. And then the story comes out that LSU has completed their roster without adding any ex-NFL players. So what was this whole thing? Like, what was all this? So there's no more NFL players that might be going to LSU. So what are we talking about here?
2: All right. We need to first stop by calling them NFL players. They're guys who had signed a contract, futures contract, something. They weren't drafted. They weren't guys in that category. They were given another year of eligibility. And so once they either didn't think they're going to make a roster, their agent told them they weren't going to make a roster, or hell, maybe Lane Kiffin told him, hey, you're not going to make that roster. Coming out here, you make ours. That's where they kind of got put in limbo, and they wanted to take advantage of this opportunity. There's nothing wrong with that in my eyes, because they didn't know they had this opportunity back when they first had to make a decision and they thought they had to leave. They had no more eligibility left. Then a judge makes a decision in Colorado that changes things. The issue that most people have with this is that Lane was a part of enticing them to come back, to leave what they were, where they're at, to come back because of what he could provide for them at LSU. That is what the issue is right now. And a lot of people

0: people are having an issue with it because they originally voted. It was a 16-0 vote. Everyone agreed. And then after the vote, they come back and they're like, maybe we don't feel like that's necessarily the case, or that should be the punishment, or maybe we've rethought some of this. It doesn't make sense for these guys. Maybe after this year, but not this year. You get what I'm saying? Like, it became very nuanced once they got done. And that's where there's a disconnect, I think. So, I understand what Lane's trying to do. He is trying to provide them one more opportunity to play. I think we all can agree it stinks for these young men who, if January they found this out, they wouldn't have been in even entertaining the NFL.
1: Right.
0: They would have stayed in college football. But that's not the case. And so, do they get hurt in all this? Sure. Is their NFL dream dead? Probably not. They can probably still try to make a team somewhere else as a free agent. You know, there's still those opportunities. Sometimes they may have to wait till after this year. But there's a lot of unfortunate stuff that happens like that in sports. And unfortunately, that's the world we live in right now.
1: Yeah, man. I mean, how big of a decision is that? To say we don't want LSU anymore. It's like, it's a really big decision. Very, very captain obvious. You're not.
0: I mean, what would they do, guys? Oh my gosh. What would they do?
1: Well, I mean, and when does this take effect? If they're voting on it, is that effective immediately? When does this even take effect? So if it takes place immediately, they've already got their game scheduled. So what? They're not going to allow the other SEC teams to play them?
2: Everybody's got non-con games.
1: I just think that fallout that would be an epic fallout. And what would that lawsuit look like? And then where does that drag the NCAA? Where does that drag the TV deals, the TV networks that are involved in this? Where does this all go if the SEC were to actually say, we're standing 10 toes down on the fact that LSU did something that is unforgivable and you will not be a part of this conference anymore? It's comedic to actually have this as an intelligent conversation. Exactly.
0: Damn.
1: Exactly.
2: You said it best, Kawhi.
1: That was Plex.
2: Oh, sorry.
3: Plaxico.
0: Oh,
1: sorry about that. It was close enough, though.
0: He does such a good impression.
1: It was good. It's good. But that it's comical to me because there's no way you could even begin to think that that is serious in nature, that they could actually render a judgment that says LSU is not a part of the SEC.
2: That's
1: the OG of them. There you go.
2: Thanks, Plex.
1: That was Kawhi.
2: Oh, sorry.
1: That's no worries.
0: Yeah.
2: So let's just say they did. All right. Well, you know, get out of here. We can't handle these sorts of shenanigans in our conference. Well, then what?
0: then become an independent.
2: Okay,
0: they have to make their own conference. Just like you got people act like this path hasn't been there. I mean, LeVar, Penn State used to be independent.
1: Yes,
0: that'd be exactly how this would work. They wouldn't be conference affiliated. They have to create their own schedule, and there would be people who'd be willing to play them, and there'd be other conferences that would be open. Dude, the Big 12. You can't tell me the Big 12 would be like, hey, who didn't think the LSU was a Big 12 country? All right, come join the Big 12. Brett Yormark would be on the phone the next second asking them to join their conference, hey, without a doubt.
1: They're a big ticket, and I wouldn't have a problem. Well, if I'm out here watching
0: them. It's about money.
1: Yes.
0: It's about money.
1: I wouldn't have a problem with them being independent.
0: But look at it this way. If they wanted to join another conference, the reason why the conferences would be like, yeah, we're willing to take that on, but here's our stipulations, like the Big Ten. You're going to go back against your word? Didn't you just say, like the SEC, you weren't going to allow NFL players to be able to sign onto your roster? Or players who have played, I should say, or signed NFL contracts? If that's the case, you couldn't involve them in that. But the reason why they'd want them is because that's a team that's going to get them money. for making the playoff, for winning.

0: games in the playoff and going each round. So that money gets spread amongst the conferences. If LSU really is all about this life, like, go independent. See if you can schedule your entire scheduling your opponents. And then you keep whatever you make, man. You make it in the playoff, you keep what you get.
1: That's a dangerous move because, and not for LSU. That's a dangerous move for conferences. It's a dangerous move for the NCAA. It's a dangerous move for college athletics.
2: Yeah, but that independent conference is shaping up nicely. You got Notre Dame, LSU, and UConn. I mean, come on.
1: You're going to throw UConn in there,
2: yeah,
1: huh?
2: Yeah, they're independent. 1-0.
1: Here's what I'll say to that.
2: Jason Candle taking over?
1: If you have a team in Notre Dame that has successfully done it. In fact, they've done it so successfully, you can't talk them into being with a conference. You can't convince Notre Dame.
2: It's beneath them.
1: It's not that it's beneath them. It's just that why would we give you our brand to leverage making more money that we need to split with you when we can get that money already? It just doesn't math out. You could create that with some of these programs, LSU being one of them, and this being particularly one of those specific moments in time where you got enough swag factor to actually do it. And you got a coach that wouldn't even be bothered by all of the ridicule and all of the harsh feelings and words and all that stuff that would come along with it. You got the right guy for the job. He said it. Don't nobody want to see us win. The world doesn't want to see you win. But you know what we can give them? A big F you. You know what I mean? Like, it's perfect timing. And I think it's dangerous because if that were to happen, you force a program like LSU into exile and they come back fed, leader of the pack, furry drawers on and shoes, furry flip-flops.
2: So what would be what if they, you know, orchestrated a trade? Again, this is all hypothetical, but let's just have fun with this preposterous idea that they're going to get expelled by the, you know, like it's like they brought a gun to school. Got to expel them. You can't come back to our school. I go, okay, whatever you guys say. But let's just say this happened. Or they, you know, decided, you know what? We'd like to trade LSU and we'll trade them to the Big Ten. What would be a fair one-for-one compensation, team-for-team, Big Ten, SEC trade Rutgers for LSU? That's I thought about that, but I realized they're going to need more added on to that to make that.
1: No.
0: We'll give you Rutgers and a lifetime supply of Jersey Mikes.
1: And now laters for
0: all team meals. You get a lifetime supply of Jersey Mikes. Taking it? You like that?
1: You get Jersey Mike's and Mike and Ike's.
0: Yeah.
1: You know what I mean?
0: Yeah.
1: We're taking it.
2: Yeah, it's just, I don't know, man. I look at it and I go, I think everybody just needs to relax a little bit. Let's just all
1: And then how down are you? If you suspend LSU, how down are you on your opportunities to make money off of the college football playoff? How down are you on the value of your school?
0: Why this is all a threat. I mean, look, they've made the move they're going to make. They're not going to bring on guys who've been, you know, sign an NFL contract. This is just all posturing. It's like Baker Mayfield saying, I'm not going to sign a contract. My deadline's passed. I'm not going to do it. How much money? Okay, where do I sign? It's that's how this stuff works. It's all posturing. It's all for the media. It's all to put pressure on folks. And look, based on how LSU looked versus Clemson, and I know we'll talk Dabo at some point, but I don't know that they need anyone else. Like, they're pretty damn good with what they got. And they look pretty dominant. To me, they look like the best team in the country off one game. That might be an overreaction to some, but I think it's going to be a reality as the games play on.
1: You saw what he did.
2: And so
1: are you clear on what he did now? What's that? The conversation points that he was having during the break. You saw it.
0: I don't. What it

0: What was
1: look down? Do you see what I sent you?
0: Oh, sorry.
1: Yeah, don't worry about it. Look down.
0: Oh yeah. Well, dude, that's what he talks about all the time.
2: What happened?
1: Yeah, no, you weren't included
0: He's
1: on
0: got
1: that
0: problems,
1: one.
0: Man.
1: You're not included
2: secret.
1: On that. One.
2: Okay. All right.
0: It's not super secret, but
1: we need to help you.
0: We can't say that on air.
1: We need to
0: You've
1: help you.
0: You've got the dirtiest mind of...
1: Dirty dude. Dirty yeah. dude, man.
2: Super secret stuff going on here.
0: You're like a piece yeah. of gum that falls to the ground in New York City and just gets blown and kicked around, picked up by a pigeon,
1: Dang.
0: And dropped somewhere else. Then maybe a squirrel or a rat picks it up, looking at it.
1: Then that hobo grabs and starts chewing on it like it's a new piece of gum. That's you.
2: Yeah. That's Listerine.
0: That's your dirty-ass mouth, Jonas.
2: It's a bum's Listerine. They'll lick the bottom of a school desk if you ask them.
1: What? There'd be a lot of gum on the bottom of them desks, bro.
2: That's disgusting, man. I used to have to
1: But
2: clean schools.
1: Is there more on the bottom of desk? Or seats in school
2: desk. I used to have to clean schools, and you like the problem was if you would.
0: Would you do the job for like a week? I think you.
2: No,
0: you said you did
2: no,
0: it for,
2: it's not true.
0: Like a week.
2: But you've never you worked at a golf course. You wouldn't really know what an actual job is.
0: I've actually never worked at a golf course my entire life.
2: The Bogey Inn.
1: That should be $10.
0: The Bogey Inn was a restaurant. I was a busboy
2: attached to a golf course.
0: No. There's no golf course attached.
1: I had to do demolition on a chicken coop. All right?
2: Yeah.
1: Don't talk to me about labor.
0: Yeah. There's nothing worse than chicken
1: that.
0: Crap.
1: Try that. Well, I might have to do that.
0: Jesus. Yeah, at least one of us is being honest on this show.
1: Yeah. You're right. You're right. But
2: oh,
1: we
2: my
1: probably,
2: God. Yeah,
1: that one had to go into the,
2: well,
1: the toilet.
0: Good break, Joe. Yeah. That's you sicko.
1: Yeah, I mean, you are. I mean, but he isn't lying. I mean, he ain't told no lies. You are touched, Jonas Knox.
2: I mean, I would say this, though.
1: What's that?
2: If the SEC did kick LSU out, it would be a new frontier for college football.
1: And I guess on their way out, they would pack up all them Nissan Frontiers to pack up and leave and go. To wherever it is they would end up going. And you know what? The Nissan Frontier can handle that weight because it's made for the work week. That's why you earn your weekends. That's right. You're ready to load up the tailgate. You're ready to enjoy your weekends that you've earned. 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
2: 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LeVar Arrington, Brady Quinn, Jonas Knox with you. Up next, the end of an era in the world of sports. 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

0: an extra play, which turned out to be the difference in beating Western Michigan. So I've got Goldfish Tank, Auntie Anne's, and Hammerhead Shark. And we will combine all of these things together, and we're going to have a delicious dragon fruit. Yes, so the stadium clock there at Michigan Stadium, 0-0-0. Apparently, though, that is merely a suggestion. That is not the actual time. So what's the point of having the stadium scoreboard clock? Can someone explain that to me? No, you can't, because it makes no effing sense. No effing sense. So Western Michigan, I couldn't give two rats' asses about Western Michigan. They got hosed, though. The Broncos of Western Michigan. So Western Michigan played until the clock ran out, which I guess I'm old. That's how you were supposed to play. Clock runs out. Game over. Move on. Celebrate or complain or any of that. So Western Michigan plays till the clock goes to zero. They celebrate because they'd won the game. Wait a minute. No. We need some help. Hold on. Big brother. I didn't realize this, and nobody really, other than, I guess, Michigan players, realized that you need to play not just 60 minutes, but an extra second. So now you want conspiracy theories. Woo-wee! Right up the wazoo here. This is how you manufacture.
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4: Aaron Donald not traveling to Australia. He will not play opening week for the Rams as he ramps up to get ready to play. This is the right call. As I have said, the Rams are handling this wrong. I don't need to see him until the middle of the season. And I know they gave him $20 million, because if I'm going to come out of retirement, you got to pay me $20 million. But you want him to be ready to go when it's the most important time of the season. And the guy's been out of the NFL for 2 years. You could talk to me about practicing and staying in shape, but the guy's going to hit the wall. And we're going to get to a point where he's going to be irrelevant because he's out of gas. The best players in the world, leaving the game for 2+ years, it's going to have an effect on you. So this was a great decision. It should be even more. We should not be seeing him until after Halloween at the earliest.
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0: 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Hey, Lorraine, I think this is the goat of our intro songs.
1: It's my favorite.
0: I might steal it.
1: Yeah, put it back in rotation.
0: I think I'm going to steal it. Coming up, top of next hour.
1: Yes, exactly.
0: A little over 12 minutes from now.
1: Yes.
0: We are going to find out what the result will be and conclusion will be of one of the worst things that one program has seen in the world of football. 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
2: Sometimes you can't get to everything in the world of sports or entertainment. 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
0: Guys, in case you missed it, we've been chronicling what was ultimately going to end up happening to a group of people who tried to be bold, tried to be different, tried to zig when everybody else was zagging. When there were restrictions and rules like no shorts allowed here, you had guys out there in Tommy Bahamas and polo shirts playing somewhere in the Philippines in a tournament that not that many people watched. But all that being said, there was money handed out. There were paychecks upon paychecks given to some of the top players in the world. But unfortunately, it appears that it is currently winding down. As LIV Golf has filed for bankruptcy protection.
3: Oh, no.
0: Currently in the process of proposing a new structure where the players would take over majority ownership of the tour. Court documents show that John Rahm is owed more than $7.6
4: million. Damn!
0: Bryson DeChambeau is owed more than $5.7
4: million.
0: Dustin Johnson, who's got a rocket by his side at all times, $5.5 million. Cam Smith, $4.8 million. Tyrell Hatton, $3.4
4: million.
0: Old Michelob Ultra sponsored Brooks Koepka, who was seen buying an 18-pack of Miller Lite after a tour one time, he's owed $1.7 million. So it appears that this whole thing's winding down, and it's winding down in a hurry for LIV Golf, as we apparently are starting to bid farewell to somebody who tried to be bold and, yes, tried to be different. But unfortunately...

0: they tried, man. You know,
1: still they couldn't let go. Bye.
0: You guys want to golf 3 days instead of four?
1: Bye,
0: we'll let you wear shorts, and here's $125 million. Come on over.
1: Hey, wasn't Tiger Woods a part of that deal?
0: They were trying. Was it $1 billion?
2: No, he did go.
1: Yeah. Okay. He didn't go, which is why everyone loves him for it.
2: Oh.

0: someone will look at it and say, all right, there might be an opportunity there. I'm going to buy it for this, and then they'll start over again. Yeah.
1: The MVP of this segment was the selection of Boys to Men.
0: And, Boys to Men.
1: Yeah, it was really whoever, whichever one of y'all that chose it.
2: Right,
1: that was... That was MVP.
2: Right here.
1: That was
3: Jonas,
1: MVP.
3: Do not take my credit. You know that was me.
2: Okay, that was Lorena.
0: I don't care who takes credit for it. Just know it's greatly appreciated.
1: It was appreciated. Right. It made the segment. Otherwise, this would have been a boring ass and it would have been a missed for the In Case You Missed It. Like, let's miss this.
2: We started with Pop It, and then we went to funeral music.
1: I mean, it was really good,
2: That's how you do it.
0: Not funeral music. Not funeral music.
2: What do you mean?
0: Yeah, don't do that.
2: Hey, listen, it's probably been played at a few funerals.
1: Oh, for certain.
2: Yeah.
1: I mean, we played it at the Live Tour funeral today.
2: Yeah.
1: That took place on Two Pros and a Cup of Joe.
2: Yeah. I mean, and by the way, Brady's the golf expert here on the show. You sound less than optimistic that Live Golf's going to be able to figure this thing out. And I don't know where your negativity comes from here. It seems like everything they've done has worked.
0: The negativity comes from, like, these. Some of the guys you just mentioned who are owed millions aren't going to get millions, and they're probably saying it's a wash. They probably won't get anything. And those are the same guys that you would need to come back to draw any interest in this tour. Mm. I mean, there's a billion different issues that this tour had.
1: Billion.
0: And the one thing it didn't was money. It had deep pockets. Now that's gone. So you know what you have? Absolutely nothing.
2: Mm.
0: So yeah, those are the issues that I see. No one wants to watch a minor league golf tour. I'm sorry. They just don't. There's enough of those guys who are walking around private clubs now.
1: Some of us don't
0: want to
1: really watch
0: good.
1: The majors.
2: Oh.
0: and then there's that.
1: They got to fight to get some people to watch it.
2: Yeah. Hey, by the way, in case you missed this, because I think we were all sleeping at the time, congratulations to Ben Shelton, who beat Carlos Alcaraz at the U.S. Open. The match ended shortly after 3:30 a.m. Eastern time. They're in New York, so I don't know.
1: 3:30 a.m.?
2: Yeah.
1: Dang, they was out there late. They was getting it. Did they have a DJ out there? Was they dancing in between sets?
3: Kevin Hart was out there.
1: Dang.
3: Yep, all the way up till the end.
2: No kidding, man.
1: I mean, why
2: was
1: not?
2: Was he hiding in a solo cup?
3: I just thought it was past his bedtime.
1: Wow.
2: Jeez, okay, Lorena. Then.
3: You know, you get the joke? No.
1: Nope.
2: If you're spending time outside, it's important to know the potential risks of skin cancer. 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
8: Every day I'm shuffling.
9: And of course, Dabo Sweeney had to meet with the media after the loss. And one reporter asked him if he has any regrets after going against a team like that.
10: Do you regret anything about your offseason roster construction right now?
11: Chap, will you come with all these questions?
12: No, those are good. Those are great questions.
11: No, I don't. I don't, man. I regret being 0-1 right now. I regret that. But no, we're

0: Can you ask me that at the end of the season?
1: Dabo Sweeney is officially Dabo swindling for me. He's swindling Clemson at this point, Rob. He's living in the past. We talk about this with some guys, like, you know, we even say Patrick Mahomes has to be better. Sometimes we think of him as the old Patrick Mahomes, or some other players or some other coaches who are kind of hanging on to that. That's what Dabo is. Dabo has not been great now for a handful of seasons, and it happens. By the way, born and raised in Ann Arbor, it happens where programs that were good or really good or great take dips. Miami was great for a while. Michigan was great for a while. They took a dip till they popped back up and look like they might take a dip again. And my point is, Clemson is in that dip, and a part of it is because Dabo won't adjust, adapt. We talked about this. Listen, I have no problem if he said, hey, man, I'm being honest with you. Thanks for the question about, you know, let's say it was NIL. You know, I just feel a little differently, blah, blah. Or let's say it was about the transfer. You can't not want to do anything, Rob. You can't dislike every single thing about this particular club and want to get in. You can't tell me I don't like the club's hours. I don't like
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3: Now, Lane Kiffin in LSU, the coach everybody loves to hate, the only football coach, college or pro, that enjoys being a troll. They beat Clemson 51-10. The SEC today, the conference Lane Kiffin and LSU are members of, filed an amendment to its federal lawsuit against the school. His own conference doesn't like him. And you know what? Lane Kiffin matters to college football, and he really matters in the South. The NFL's not interested. They don't do troll coaches. And the Big Ten doesn't care. But in the South, he's a rock star. And they often say that opposites in relationships attract. But I would argue in college football, the coach has to match the school's agenda, belief, and energy. And LSU cares about one thing, winning football games. And Lane Kiffin does not romanticize the sport.
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2: We are. 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
8: At the U.S. Open, eighth-seeded American Ben Shelton upset second-seeded defending champion Carlos Alcaraz in five sets to advance to the semifinals. 6-7, 6-1, 6-3, 1-6, 7-6, as Shelton won the fifth set tiebreaker 10-7 in a match that went almost 4.5 hours and didn't end until 3:34 in the morning in Queens. Shelton will now face Francis Tiafoe in Friday's semifinals after Tiafoe rallied from a two-sets-to-love deficit to beat fellow American Alex Mickelson, that is, winning the fifth set tiebreaker 10-6. Dodgers won their sixth straight game, 3-2 over the Reds. Arizona 1-11 against the Royals, 5-3. Padres rallied for 4 in the 8th to top the Nationals, 5-4. And the Brewers were 4-3 victors over the Cubs in 10 innings. And the wait is over. The 2026 NFL season starts tonight. Patriots and Seahawks in Seattle, kicking off at 8:20 Eastern Time. I'm Dan Meyer.
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11: Throw it to our guys, don't throw it to their guys.
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2: Live from the studio.

0: That's football, bro. Feel that in your spirit. Feel that in your football heart, yeah. Your fan heart.
1: F-U-T. That kind of football. You're playing this. Bro. The Niners are playing this on their boombox.
0: Oh, yeah. You don't even relate to it.
1: No. You want to know why? Because my ears work.
0: Because you've never been in a situation where a song like this would be relevant to you, bruh.
1: What?
0: You don't know what this is from?
1: Can I guess? Is this Lone Survivor?
2: Take a guess.
1: Not Lone Survivor? Brokeback Mountain?
0: Dang. You know how to ruin everything, huh?
1: Just asking a question. You said take a guess. What's wrong with a guess?
2: Is this from Gladiator?
0: No. I can't believe you would miss it.
1: The Crying Game?
2: What's it from? Is it Friday Night Lights?
0: Yes.
1: Oh.
2: Okay. I thought that at first, but then you made it sound like it was going a little further than that.
0: No. It's Friday Night Lights. It's football. Right. We said it's football specific.
2: I know.
0: I went straight deep to the heart of, like, one of the most, like, imagery moments. This is the defining moment of the struggle of the movie. Friday Night Lights. They're playing. Who were they playing? Who was Permian playing? Dallas. Who are they playing? Why am I blanking on the team? Jesse Armstead played for the team.
2: Oh, really?
0: They ended up winning.
1: The Giants?
0: No, this was high school, bro. Oh. They made a documentary about that team, too. Oh, what was the name of the team? I don't know. Anyway, I'm going to look it up, but. It's like Dallas. I can't. I'm going to get it. Anyway, yeah. Friday Night Lights, by the way.
1: They're going to make a documentary about us someday. You know that?
0: Why?
1: I don't know.
2: Yeah. Well, what's that going to be about, Jonas?
1: I don't know. Who knows?
2: I don't know.
1: At this rate, who knows?
2: Just threw something against the wall there. I thought maybe that'd work.
1: If they're making documentaries about Jesse Armstead's high school team, I mean, I guess anything's up for grabs.
0: No, they were really good. They played them in the championship round, and they lost. Jesse Armstead's team won.
1: That's unfortunate.
0: Yeah, I forget.
1: By the way, it's time to make the budget work for you with Pricing Bill for Pros. 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It is two pros and a cup of Joe here on Fox Sports Radio. LeVar Arrington, Brady Quinn, Jonas Knox with the air. NFL season kicks off later on tonight.
0: Dallas Carter.
1: There you go.
0: Dallas Carter. It's like you didn't read the book?
1: Oh no.
0: I read the book when I was I read it when I was in high school.
2: See that shoe?
0: Oh dang. Sid Adidas.
1: Yeah, no, I'm good.
2: I thought you were gonna chime in there, my bad.
0: Yeah, Sid Adidas. Yeah, I mean, you know.
2: Was the same feel? I thought you were gonna jump on that quick.
0: I was having a serious moment here, man. Like Friday Night Lights was a good read. Boobie Miles is not doing well in life right now either, man. It's not doing well at all. The running back, you know, that everybody talked about, Boobie. The great Boobie let Boobie spin. Yeah, I think he's locked up, in fact.
1: Is he?
0: I think so.
1: Well, he's got plenty of time to read his own book.
0: Well, it's not his book, but.

0: he was definitely a star. Dang.
1: I think Edgar and James and the whole situation with his son.
0: What you mean?
2: Oh, yeah. What is...
1: You didn't see that? The
0: no.
1: post with his son, Jizzle?
0: No. That...
1: Jizzle James. Yeah.
0: Yeah, Jizzle.
1: It was basically just kind of, you know, give him some tough dad love, saying don't, you know, don't help him out. Don't give him what he's asking for. Just give him a hug. Give him some love. That's it. Mm-hmm. He'll get through it.
0: That's how it works, man. That's what I said, you know. Hey, well, Riverside. Even with kids, your own kids. Hey, man. You give them the tools that they need for their toolbox, and they don't pick up the toolbox and open it up and use it. And, you know, Riverside. That's why you should have more than one kid. One lets you down. You got to depend on another one. Sometimes might be two or three that let you down. You got to have more.
2: Yeah, what's your completion percentage on,
0: you know what I mean?
2: On decent kids?
0: You only need one. You only need one to be able to validate that you were a good parent. You know what I mean? Yeah, the rest of them, you just say they were mistakes.
2: Yeah, but this one worked out.
0: But this one, look, this is what happens when they take your teaching. You know.
2: Now, that being said.
0: My 11-year-old told me, good for you, yesterday. She had a bad practice. I said, how was practice? Bad. Well, why? I just didn't do well. And I was like, well, listen, you got to work hard. And I can remember when I was, you know, 8, 9 years old and I was playing. Good for you, Dad.
2: Tall.
0: That's what I got.
2: That's damn. What you just
0: she
2: walk
0: didn't get,
2: away?
0: I stopped.
1: Damn.
0: I said, you will not get my story. I felt like I was on 2 Pros and a Cup of Joe.
2: Oh, no.
0: She ain't let me get to my point. And it was going to be a good point, you know?
2: My son.
0: Just, I was going to tell her, have fun, you know, just have fun. You're too young to take it too seriously. Just have fun doing what you're doing.
2: My son told me the other day, he was sitting on the couch downstairs, and I said, well, what do you want to do? Do you want to go, you want to do baseball? You want to do basketball? You want to go play soccer? He goes, hey, I got a game. I was like, what's that? He goes, let's play a game where you stop talking.
0: Tank. Dang.
2: And my wife started dying laughing. I was like,
1: yeah. You said, son, I've got a show that's going to be 4 hours this Saturday. So
2: I was like, all right.
0: You got 4 hours this Saturday?
2: That's what I do.
1: Yeah.
0: How?
2: What do you mean?
0: What show are you doing?
2: Took over for Up on Game.
1: Yeah.
2: Four hours of the
0: JKS.
2: Are
0: you going Up on Game?
2: Took over 4 hours.
0: Dang.
2: Yeah. Some have said highest rated Up on Game in the history of the show.
0: This past
2: Saturday.
0: I mean,
1: I think Jonas actually said that.
2: Yeah. According to my sources, who were me.
1: No one else said that, but Jonas did.
0: I'm glad you get an opportunity to feel what it's like to have a listening audience on Saturday.
2: Wait, people hear this show?
0: They tune right on out. I tell them, like, stay in. Like, Jonas is coming up next, but. I immediately get a whole bunch of texts like, man, that was a great show today. What are you doing? Ah, man, just popping out, man. Going to go out, you know, fish, go make some food, get some food. You're not staying on? Nah. Show's over. Hey, man.
2: Yeah.
0: It's all good.
2: Hey, you know, listen, man.
0: We got like 10, 11 responses on X yesterday. I thought this was the funniest junk ever. And not one of them showed up on my feed.
2: Why do you think that is?
0: I have fully blocked every single hating ass fan that you have.
2: But they keep asking, why did LeVar block me? So I don't know.
0: There's one that keeps creating, and you have got to be the weirdest weirdo of them all. He keeps creating new emails to create new accounts.
2: Oh, yeah.
0: Because once you block them, they block all the emails that are connected to you. This D-bag is creating new emails to be able to create new
2: people got
0: new
2: time,
0: accounts
2: man.
0: To try to harass me.
2: People got time.
0: I said, for all the time that you take to try to do all that, it takes me literally 1 second to block your ass. It's going to at least take you 3 to 5 minutes to create that whole new account by creating a new email.
2: It's like

0: me one took me less than 10 seconds to block you.
1: It's like a snail crawled all that way on the sidewalk just to get stepped on by the gardener.
0: Ran over.
1: Guys, I made it.
0: No, you didn't.
1: Bop.
0: There you go. Out of there.
1: Yeah, that's too bad, man.
0: Crunchy shell and everything. All them comments, ain't none of them show up on my feed. Golly.
1: People got time, man. They, you know, that's the way this goes.
0: People are weird, man. There have been a lot of debates going on about, you know, Matt Campbell, and it's almost like there's this idea that you got to put down James Franklin to build up Coach Campbell. And I think that that's inappropriate. I think it's lame. And there's some people that represent our community that they should be more responsible over their handling of what they say better than what they are. Like, you sitting there talking about, you see Matt Campbell, he was humble. He didn't come out running with the players and this, that, and the other. He just came out and he was about his business and da, da, da, this and that. Like, you're taking shots at James, but hold on. But Joe Paterno led the team out every single weekend and ran out some of the greatest coaches in the history. Didn't Lou Holtz run out with the team, run out in front of the team? Like,
2: also ran out with the team.
0: There's something to be said about the leader, the general going in. It's like representation of the general going into the battle with your soldiers. Yeah, like,
1: was James Franklin ever totally embraced?
0: They did not like him. People did not like him, man. They did not like him. And I always tell people that man got that job for what it's worth because of the state of the program. If the state of the program was solid and this, that, and the other, it would have been Urban Meyer or somebody else that got that job. James Franklin would have never gotten that job. He got the job under extraordinary circumstances and did an extraordinary job of taking a program that was basically on the blink and getting it back on track. I don't understand why people have such hard feelings towards him. He didn't quit, by the way, everybody. He didn't quit. He got fired. They fired him. So I don't understand why y'all trying to villainize the man. Don't villainize Coach Franklin. Good dude. Like, are there some things you might not like about him? Sure. Sure. Now, you could say that about anybody. But don't villainize one to build up the other. Matt Campbell had a great showing, a great debut as the head coach of our team. No doubt about it. You don't have to put down James Franklin to build up Matt Campbell. Like, that's all. I don't even know where that came from based off of something you said.
1: Got to get it off your chest.
0: I mean, I saw that this morning. It was like from a dude on our board of trustees that was on an interview, and he said it. And I thought it was just super inappropriate. And I saw it on another interview, too. A guy was giving his rundown of the team. And basically, like, the start of this era, it shows by the way that Coach Campbell is. He didn't even run out with the team. Like, bro, don't base it on a guy running out with the team. Don't base it on that. Use something different. That's all.
1: I mean, it could be worse.
0: What could it be?
1: It could be Western Michigan right about now. Man. 0.9 seconds away.
0: Is there a possibility? Somebody made the point yesterday, and you guys tell me, if it was 0.something of a second that was left, then why are you not able to put that on the clock?
1: Well, yeah,
0: you come back and you put.
2: Jonas told you. Yeah, clocks are the stadiums. Okay. And clocks are too old.
0: But then you can't. Then you can't. You got it. And the statement, didn't you send a statement, Q? Like, isn't the Mac right? Don't you have to use a certain clock to look at what the correct time on the clock was?
2: Well, what Mike Pereira came out and said, and that now I think that's part of the reason why the Mac has changed course, is that most likely the Mac coaches, not just Lance Taylor, probably stood up for him and their conference saying, hold on a second. So you're telling me if this happens to any one of us, you guys aren't going to go to bat for us when we now hear that the protocol that the officials followed wasn't correct in that game? And just to remind people,

0: people. The protocol is, if there is a discrepancy between the clocks, meaning the game clock, which is what also the TV broadcast shows, so NBC in this case, if there's a discrepancy between the game clock and the stadium clock, and this Hawkeye system, which is what is used behind the scenes, in this case by the Big Ten, the protocol is that the officials are supposed to go with the one that everyone sees. And that would have been the game clock on NBC and the game clock in the stadium.
1: Which means the game was over.
0: Which would have meant the game was over.
1: Right.
0: That Western Michigan would have won 12-7. Now, so the MAC has come out and made a statement, because I believe the president of Western Michigan and Lance Taylor, their head coach, they spoke about it afterwards and kind of said it is what it is. But after more thought, and I'm telling you, it's because of, obviously, Mike Pereira coming out on the real JKS and talking to Joel Klatt about this.
2: What?
0: Yep, take
2: F
0: that.
2: F you, man. Tank. You're supposed to be take a decent friend. Just, I'm not even a good friend, just a decent friend.
1: Tank.
0: And after Mike drew this to everyone's attention, it now became an issue where I think the rest of the coaches in the conference, the MAC, said, hold on, like this isn't right. How do we fix this? The problem is, once they, I guess, appealed or tried to take this issue to the NCAA oversight board, they're like, look, we've got no protocol for this. Like, we don't give back a win, or we can't change the outcome based on this. So it's done. We're washing our hands of this, and we're moving on to week two of college football. So that's where we're at. And that's, it's unfortunate, wow, for Western Michigan. I know. It's and look, it's fortunate for Michigan. Like, what if Michigan ends up with their schedule being a 10-2 team? They don't make the Big Ten championship, but they end up, you know, being considered for a playoff team. Like, you're going to look back and say, should they really get in? Like, are they really a 9-3 football team? Are we going to forget about week one? And I only bring this up because you essentially had this with Alabama last year. Everyone seems to forget that they lost to a bad FSU team to begin the season last year. And because they made the SEC championship game, they still made it in. So this stuff gets washed away and forgotten about. Come to the end of the season, we have to make this sort of decision. Now, I think after watching that, we'll see what Michigan looks like this week, but they're not ranked in the AP poll now. And they most likely are going to struggle against Oklahoma. Again, maybe they're holding some stuff back. Maybe they, you know, will have a much better performance at home versus Oklahoma compared to last year. But if I am Brent Venables and I look at what I saw week one from that offense and Bryce Underwood in particular, and I go back to last year's game and I watch that, I don't see a player that's evolved in particular in the passing game. And if that's the case, Brent Venables will have a field day with him, and John Mateer in this offense is going to put up points, because that dude can tote the rock and he can sling it. No disrespect to Lowry, the quarterback of Western Michigan. Two completely different players, because Mateer could do both at a very high level. Mm. And Oklahoma, I think the line's at, is it a 5 now? 6, somewhere in there?
1: Efforting. They are definitely rooting against them. People are, oh, like, they will lay a beat down so bad.
0: They will lay a beat down on them if Michigan can't figure things out offensively.
1: Yeah, 5.5. They did not look good at all. Or Western Michigan just looked that good.
0: Well, and look,
1: it's such a great word. It's such a great word. It's such a great word. It's way better than the ooh ooh. When you add that E to it like that, it just makes it so real. It's such a real word when you it's so funny. All right. he just threw it out so easily too. That's how they played.
0: Tell me they didn't look too.
1: That's how they looked. They did.
2: What a bad look for the MAC. Conference should be celebrated more.
0: Why is it a bad look for them?
2: It just seemed like they came out way too late. They should have been more aggressive. It was almost as if they just sort of

0: took it and said, all right, listen, I guess there's nothing we could do. And then after getting all the blowback and people got a hold
1: of it. They saw all the support they were getting.
0: Okay, like, okay, well, we oppose this. Somebody do something about it. So, well, where were you? This took place Saturday. Like, why didn't you come out right away? Instead, they were more complimentary.
2: Well, it was a holiday weekend.
1: It was a holiday weekend.
0: So not for
2: everybody. They took their Labor Day, and they had their cookout, and they enjoyed their day off. And they
1: we'll get back to it on Tuesday.
0: Back to work, everybody.
1: Could have been one of the biggest wins in the history of our conference. But we'll get to it on Tuesday.
2: Wait a second.
0: By the way, what if you
1: people are on our side.
0: What if you had Western Michigan on the money line? And you're thinking, wow. Oh my God.
1: Oh wow.
0: I think they were 27 point underdog, something like that.
1: Imagine when you thought you won when the clock struck zero.
0: Oh my God. You're jumping.
1: And what does
0: joy.
1: That mean for bettors? Like, how do you.
2: Hey, you know how Jonas is going to hate this. I wonder if any of the books just go ahead and gave them the win on that.
0: Oh, I can't stand that. I can't stand that.
2: Jonas hates
0: it. I don't like
2: he
0: I just.
2: He hates when books pay out.
0: Because you're just bailing somebody out.
2: You're skipping them money. You hate when they give anyone else money.
0: I don't like it because you're just bailing people out for stuff. When you make a bet.
2: Come on, Jonas. This is like a justifiable thing.
0: It's not. They were a 16 to 1 to 20 to 1 underdog, according to what I'm seeing here in certain places. If your sports book gave you back money and you had Western Michigan on the money line and you took the money that they gave you back, you ought to be ashamed of yourself. That's gambling. You put your fate into somebody else's hands and may the best bettor win. And sometimes weird stuff happens, injuries occur, there's bad you don't just start handing back money to people because, hey, we feel bad for you. Please, can we get your business back? They are a degenerate gambler. They're not going anywhere. Okay. They'll be back on the bike to ride another race the next week and the week after that. That's how this works. Tired of it. Why do you do this? You just want to egg me on, get me worked up here.
2: Because I feel like this is actually the one time where you should be a nice guy and say, you know what? They kind of got screwed.
0: I'm not. You know how many times I've been screwed over on a bet? And I never thought
2: yes,
0: to myself,
2: that's
0: can
2: why
0: I get
2: you
0: money
2: should
0: back?
2: Be able to relate.
0: No.
2: That's why you should be able to relate.
0: No. Enough's
2: and,
0: enough.
2: And don't lie. You've gotten money back on a bet before. We've talked about this.
0: But that was I think that was like a clerical error. There was an issue to where they.
2: I don't think so.
0: Yeah, it was a super.
2: No, you had the opportunity to get a bet back. We've talked about this before.
0: No,
2: it's been a little while.
0: I look at it as when I'm putting my money down, I turn it over to the gambling gods and I say, do with this what you will. All right, there's my contribution to the donation basket. All right, do with this what you will. And if I had Western Michigan on the money line and I got the shaft because they found an extra second, is what it is.
2: Let's put a cap on the conversation. How do you view Michigan then? Did they win the game or lose the game? Like if it comes down to that at the end of the season, and this is a team that is a 10-2 football team and they're trying to go to the playoff, how do you view them?
0: That's one of the worst losses of the weekend and they won. That's how I view it. Because everybody knows. Look,
2: that doesn't answer the question, though.
0: That's a loss.
2: So you would hold them out at 10-2?
0: Yes.
2: Okay.
0: Yes.
2: So you'd view them as a 9-3 team?
0: Yes.
2: Var, how do you view them?
1: At least 8 wins.
2: What?
1: I give them at least. What?
2: I'm saying they're 10-2 at the end of the season.
1: Yeah.
2: And they're potentially a bubble team for going to the playoff.
1: Yeah.
2: Do you view them as 10-2 or do you view them really as 9-3?
1: Oh, I see what you're saying. Yeah, I don't. I mean, I have to view them as the record that they have, but I definitely would say that's one of if you got to give asterisks to accomplishments, you definitely have to put an asterisk on their record.
0: It doesn't a lot of this though.
1: Like, imagine if they went on to win it all.
0: But doesn't a lot of
1: how crazy
0: this,
1: would that be?
0: Doesn't a lot of this though depend on how good Western Michigan turns out to be? And I don't know that there's enough games on the schedule.

0: Well, just looking at it to where you could go, hey, they beat so-and-so. That actually, you know.
1: No, but if they win the MAC, I mean, the MAC is one of the more underrated Group of Six conferences. I would actually put the MAC up against any Group of Six conference.
0: And they are favored to win the MAC still. Even, yeah. You know, so obviously.
1: Won 10 games last year.
0: Yeah. So.
1: I mean, Lance Taylor's a hell of a coach. Like, he's one of those guys that you would think that would get some looks by bigger schools at some point based on what he's built and done there. But yeah. I don't know. I'm just a guy. Over 40,
2: it's an asterisk. To keep my energy it's an asterisk deal. And go ahead, try to keep your energy up. How do you do that?
1: I'm trying to.
2: How do you do it?
1: I know how.
3: Right now.
1: I know how you're keeping your energy up. It's M Drive. That's how, baby. If you're having a hard time keeping that weight off, get your testosterone up.
2: Get it up.
1: And your energy, you gotta keep it the same. Man, you can't allow it to change.
2: Get that testosterone up.
3: Hardens.
1: Get it up.
2: Get strong.
1: Get it jacked up.
2: Get it jacked up.
1: You go to mdriveformen.com right now.
2: Right now.
1: Use code PRO for 20% off.
2: You'll be a pro.
1: You will. You will get 20% off all this life-changing M Drive. All right? Go there right now. Do it. I'm telling you. Do it.
0: It is two pros and a cup of Joe here on Fox Sports Radio. Coming up next, somebody's not happy with your question, sir. 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

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Good Wednesday morning, everybody. A little bit of sunshine to start today. There is a chance for some showers and storms this afternoon. Look for daytime highs today up to around 93. Some of those storms could be a bit on the strong side. Mostly cloudy, showers and storms likely overnight tonight. Lows drop down to 68. Some showers in the morning, otherwise mostly cloudy, 82 on Thursday. Sunny mid-80s on Friday. I'm meteorologist J.C. Foltz. Have a great day, everyone.

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0: is what you need to know.
1: Last night, the Cubs were one out away from a victory in Milwaukee. Instead, they lost to the Brewers 4-3 in 10 innings. Carson Kelly gave the Cubs a 3-1 lead with a two-run double in the top of the ninth. Jacob Webb retired the first two Brewers in the bottom of the inning, but then gave up a single and a homer. Then the game-deciding run scored in the bottom of the 10th. The Cubs missed a chance to retake the top wildcard spot from the Phillies. They'll try to avoid a sweep tonight, 6:05 right here. The White Sox game was over in the first inning. They gave up five runs in that inning and went on to lose to the Pirates 9-3. Sean Burke gave up seven runs on as many hits before getting the hook in the second inning, and none of those balls were hit softly. The White Sox lead over Cleveland is down to two games. The Cardinals gave up solo homers in the first two innings and lost to the Giants 2-1. One more by the Bay this afternoon, 150 on WSOY. I'm RJ Crace.
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0: 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The crown is yours. All right, so Dabo Swinney, who did not have a great weekend, he was the team that LSU annihilated on Saturday. He was talking with the media yesterday. Chapel Fowler, who's a beat writer for the state newspaper, they're in South Carolina and covers Clemson, asked Dabo Swinney a question, and it didn't go over all that well.
1: Do you regret anything about your off-season roster construction right now?
2: Chapel, you come with all these questions. I tell you, you're the gotcha guy. No, I don't. I don't, man. I regret being 0-1 right now. I regret that. But no, we're. But what can you ask me that at the end of the season? You know, the season ain't over. I mean, we got one game. We got 11 more. What if we go 11-1? You promised me you asked me that then?
1: Yes.
2: Okay, good. I'll answer it. All right. But I'm not answering questions like that, you know, Chapel. I know that's your role, and that's in this environment, you know, to be the guy that wants to create all the controversy and ask the controversial questions. If that's who you are, that's fine. I get it. We played one game. Did you play football? Okay. Well, they give you 12 games, and at the end of the year, you count them up. That's when those type of questions are fair to me, you know, not after one game, to maybe the best team in the country. Now, other people have good teams and coaches and things like that too, so I give them credit. We got 11 more games to go battle, and we'll count them up. Then you can ask me whatever question you want.
0: So that was Dabo Swinney responding to the question, which I would say, look, fair response from Dabo Swinney.
3: It was a fair response.
0: Also, fair question considering how awful Clemson looked in that game. So I think both are fair.
3: They're both on. They're both.
4: Here's the thing: is like I get where Dabo's at. All right, I mean he's what, one of two coaches in college football have won two national championships. That's an active head coach, right? Him and Kirby Smart. And if you look at what he's done at Clemson, like he has taken this program. It's arguably been the best era they've ever had. Now, of late, they've struggled, and they haven't been able to adapt to the NIL, the transfer portal era. So I think there's a sense of frustration because oftentimes what happens is, and I think this is the case with former players, coaches, is you don't – when you feel like you're not being appreciated for what you've accomplished and you feel like you should get the benefit of the doubt when adversity hits – And that's where we're at. You know, he is obviously not achieving to the level that maybe some people believe that he's being compensated for, or the fact that he's been there this long, but they're not able to get back to the level that he brought this program to. And so people are starting to be more critical. And I think in his mind, he's like, hold on a second. Like, do you remember what this program was without me? Do you remember like how we were, how things used to be? Like I'm the one who helped build this and get us here. And now you're not giving me any grace. So I can understand his frustration from that standpoint. The problem is the manner in which he's now addressing it. It feels like he's almost on edge. Like, can you go play the very beginning of what he said?
3: There you go. Like,
4: just the very beginning.
3: Go ahead, play.
1: Do you regret anything about your offseason roster construction right now?
2: Chapel, you come with all these questions. I tell you, you're the gotcha guy.
4: All right, no, stop right there. Stop right there.
0: Gotcha guy.
4: He was a beat or two off from being like, I'm not going to freak out like everyone thinks I'm going to. Like, it really felt like he was close to freaking out in that moment. I call him a gotcha guy. You know, like it got a little edgy. And I think part of that comes with the fact that he feels disrespected for what he's built, what he's created, if you will, at Clemson. And then now that they're going through these rougher times, he's not getting the same grace that, I don't know, maybe you'd say other coaches are, or maybe you'd say other programs tend to give their coach based on their history, based

Pros and a cup of Joe, Fox Sports Radio. LeVar Arrington, Brady Quinn, Jonas Knox with you here. Coming up a little over 15 minutes from now, we are going to have our midweek awards. That'll be yours right here

0: based on what those coaches have accomplished there. So I get that. The problem is it is a fair question, as you guys pointed out. He doesn't have to play the, hey, did you play the game card?
1: Oh, that's where I'm going. That's where, I'm glad you did it, 'cause that's exactly where I'm going. Go ahead.
0: But that's what bothered me the most about it. I think it bothers everyone about it is once you go down that road, it's like, all right, man, now you're making it like a you as a former player or as a coach versus them.
1: Yep.
0: And it doesn't need to be that. Like, you don't need to do that. We all get the spot you're in. It's a fair question. All you need to say to them is, you know what? We got 11 more games. Let's talk about that at the end of the season. You don't need to say anything more than that. Yeah. But you can tell his emotions now are starting to get the best of him.
1: That's the meat on the bone that I want to continue to chew on off of your point is the minute you go down the lane of, have you played this game before? And you would have to assume Dabo asked that question having already known what the answer would have to be. You are now trying to outwit. You are now trying to outwardly discredit in a way because you felt disrespected. You threw something out there that you felt was a for sure lock to be a diss and disrespectful to you. You're now on the radar. You're on the radar. And you've already been on the radar. But you're saying right now it's a lack of grace. I'm saying once you go down the lane of saying, have you played this game before, to the media, who are the ones who, in a lot of ways, still dictate us that are in the media, when you attack us in the media about being former players or not, we don't have to play that. We don't have to play that because we could ask you the same question. Have you ever been a journalist? Have you ever been an analyst? Have you ever been a reporter? Have you ever had to do beat reporting? Have you ever had to endure covering and trying to write stories day in and day out about how you're failing? Have you ever had to do that? Have you ever tried to make something look or sound better than what it truly is? Have you ever had to do that? Once you take the media down that lane, it's not even about grace anymore. Now it's about the gloves are off. The gloves are off. You thought we were on you heavy before now. Now you're going to experience what being on you heavy really feels like after that. Because when you pull something like that out and you throw that at one of the members of the media, you've not only offended him, you've offended most likely most of the people that are in that room. Because basically what you just used as a point to try to discredit what my question was, you're trying to basically discredit mostly everybody that's in this room that's doing coverage of you and your coaching and your team. So regardless of how you felt you introduced it, regardless of how you felt about going down that piece of it, that tells me you're standing at the end of the plank. Some people complain, beg for their lives. Please don't make me jump. Please, I don't want to jump. I want to live, right? And then you get those other people that spit and say, you know, forget about it. I'm going to die anyway. And you say something that, like, it's like, oh, that's your last words? To me, that's a Dabo Swinney's last words for him to allow himself, for as stand up a guy as he's been, as great, not as good or solid, as great of a coach as he's been, that's so far beneath you and what you've accomplished in your career to go down that lane. You're too well seasoned. You've been doing this too long to allow yourself to have a slip up moment like that and give all the necessary needed ammunition to know you're at the end of your rope. You're at the end of the plank. You are in the chair and there ain't no going back. This is a Dabo Swinney is going to lose his job as the Clemson head coach. It's not a matter of if, it's a matter of when.
2: I was in South Carolina when he

0: first got there, and when he took over for Tommy Bowden, like, there was a lot of people that were, you know, that loved Tommy Bowden and they loved the last name and all that. And he gets there, and the big test for him was, could you compete in state with Steve Spurrier? And that's when Spurrier and South Carolina went on their run. And then slowly, he just kept at it and kept at it, and they got better and better. And there was a time, we talked about it yesterday, where they had talent upon talent, whether it was quarterback, wide receiver especially. Like, they were loaded at wide receiver for years and years. And he went on that run. It feels like this is the final stage. Like, you've seen the crescendo of the national titles in that 4 and 5 years, you know, appearances in national titles. And this is the end of somebody who I think realizes, when I hear him talk now, I think he realizes, I can't compete in today's college football. Like, I can't do it. And Saban, as we talked about yesterday, got out. And I think Dabo Swinney realizes and probably recognizes internally, it's not happening here. I don't either have the financial support that I need like some schools do. And it's the end. Like, it feels like we're winding down.
1: Or he doesn't have the horsepower to get it done. And if he wants to have the horsepower to get it done, you got to go into different frontiers. You know what I mean? Like, the final frontier, the Nissan frontier, the 2026 Nissan frontier, that is. Yep, that is the vehicle, people, that respects being a truck. If you want to get through your work week and earn that weekend, then you're going to want to use a 2026 Nissan Frontier to get there. It's built for the work week, ready to load you up and your tailgate for the weekends. 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Get you one.
0: Hell yeah. Two pros and a cup of Joe, Fox Sports Radio. Coming up next, it is a Wednesday, which means the good, the bad, and the ugly are midweek awards, and they're yours right here on FSR.
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8: Ladies and gentlemen,
9: I shared a cocktail years ago in Manhattan Beach, and he said, why is it that coaches have to be loyal, fans aren't, ADs aren't, donors and boosters aren't, the sport isn't, but the coach has to be? Couple of weeks earlier, he bolted Tennessee for USC. I defended him then, and I will defend him now. He's a mercenary, but so's LSU. They are perfect for each other. Do I think LSU's football coach needs to be a troll? No, I do think at Ole Miss to get attention, it was effective. LSU's a factory. They could win a natty without that stuff. I mean, they've won a natty with Les Miles and Nick Saban, Ed Orgeron. I mean, it's just LSU wins national championships almost regardless of the coach. And what they did to Clemson, say what you want about Lane Kiffin. I'll take Lane Kiffin over a guy I like, Dabo Swinney, who is the CEO of a football operation. He's the CEO. And he's like, stubborn, rigid, I'm not going to do the NIL in the portal. Can you imagine a CEO in America 45 years ago saying, I'm not going to use the internet?

0: Can you imagine a CEO today saying, I do not believe in AI, my company will not use it? That's what Dabo's doing. Like, it's time to go. Sorry, Grandpa, it's time to go. You don't have to like Lane Kiffin, but you can't shame him because he doesn't care, and he's told me that. The sport's not loyal. It's never been less loyal. It's all about transferring and getting the best opportunity. And LSU was Lane's best opportunity.
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4: This is a shocking downfall. Clemson was the program in college football, because they became the gold standard for a couple of years when Clemson was dominating and they were the toast of college football. And look at where we are now. Look at what has happened. They blow. So Coach Dabo Sweeney's future now being placed under the petri dish in the microscope here after Clemson opened the championship season. They were the opponent for LSU, and they, of course, lost by 41 points. Has Dabo Sweeney officially entered the lame duck territory of his career at Clemson? So let's put it this way. The Dabo doomsday clock is ticking.
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0: Two pros and a cup of Joe, Fox Sports Radio. LeVar Arrington, Brady Quinn, Jonas Knox with you here. Coming up top of next hour, a little over 10 minutes from now, it's the old P time. Petros Papadakis will stop by. He will be yours here again a little over 10 from now right here on FSR. Before we get to our midweek awards, though, a reminder to check out our YouTube channel for the show. Just search Two Pros FSR on YouTube. Again, that's Two Pros FSR. Hit the subscribe button. After you've done that, tap the thumbs up icon and comment away. Whether you agree or disagree, let us know what you think. Again, just search Two Pros FSR on YouTube and subscribe.
1: There are some good things that happen, and there's some bad, and then there's some downright ugly things.

0: Well, then, next is the bad and Constable Quinn shoot from the hip, partner.
1: Yeah, I think it'd be the clock operations in the Michigan, Western Michigan game, and just how that's all sorted itself out. I feel bad for the Western Michigan players, the program, Lance Taylor. That's one of those monumental wins to a MAC program or a smaller school that they remember forever. And so instead, Michigan gets to skate by with the win. I understand their fan base is not going to apologize for it. They'll try to make every claim possible that everything was on the up and up and everything was handled, you know, in the correct manner. But it's bad. I mean, bottom line is this is a group that defended the Connor Stallion stuff and everything else that goes along with it. So not sure what else to say. You can't expect a fan base that will not apologize for any sort of cheating or what's gone on within that program over the last 4 or 5 years. And that's just where we're at. So the bad is really Michigan, but we'll just say the entire process of how that game ended.
0: And finally, we got the ugly, and that's Deputy Knox shoot from the hip, partner, draw.
2: Yeah, there's a bucket of vomit that is currently sitting in the middle of this giant room that we call the world of sports.
3: Oh, wow.
2: And that bucket of vomit presented itself again last night. It's called the Cubs bullpen. They are awful. They can't hold a lead. They've blown multiple leads. Jacob Webb is not only given up, it's not like he's given up wall scrapers. He's given up moonshots to tie or lose games. It's terrible. It's disgusting what is happening. That is my ugly for the week. We are
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10: At the U.S. Open, eighth-seeded American Ben Shelton upset second-seed and defending champion Carlos Alcaraz in five sets to advance to the semifinals. 6-7, 6-1, 6-3, 1-6, 7-6, as Shelton won the fifth set tiebreaker 10-7 in a match that went almost 4.5 hours and didn't end until 3:34 in the morning in Queens. Shelton will now face Francis Tiafoe in Friday's semifinals after Tiafoe rallied from a two-sets-to-love deficit to beat fellow American Alex Nicholson, that is, winning the fifth set tiebreaker 10-6. Dodgers won their sixth straight game, 3-2 over the Reds. Arizona 1-11 against the Royals 5-3. Padres rallied for 4 in the 8th to top the Nationals 5-4. And the Brewers were 4-3 victors over the Cubs in 10 innings. And the wait is over. The 2026 NFL season starts tonight. Patriots and Seahawks in Seattle kicking off at 8:20 Eastern Time. I'm Dan Byer.
11: Today's the day. Your wait is over. The NFL is back.
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15: That's what I'm talking about. Now he hit the other one. Come on now. We hit Friday Night Lights. Now we got Varsity Blues. Come on now. You're the only one that jacked up.
16: That's all right.
15: Jacked it up, bro.
16: It's all right. We'll bounce back. It is two pros
15: they
16: and a cup of Joe.
15: They got their asses kicked on
16: Fox Sports Radio. Yeah, it was just after the strip club.
15: Yeah.
16: Yeah.
15: They was getting knocked around. I mean, they won in the strip club, though, saw their teacher and everything. She was looking strong.
16: Oh, Billy Bob crying? Well, cry me a river, you fat effing baby. My quarterback's dragging his leg because of you.
17: Would you consider this a football song?
15: Hell.

0: Okay. Right. That's what I said. It's a football song.
1: Yes. It's connected to Varsity Blues. Yeah, absolutely. It's a football song. Jonas is the also, only one that didn't read the memo.
0: Also, where this came up, Kurt Cignetti admitted that he listens to this every morning, every day in the morning on his way to work.
1: Love that.
0: This is a song he listens to. And I was like, I love that. Like, it literally made me think to myself, like, I've got a buddy who, when he wakes up in the morning, he will listen to Sandman. Enter Sandman every day, which it feels like a bit much. No. But I'm like, whatever you need to do to get going, man.
1: Crank up. You got to crank up, man. Yeah, I like that.
0: I'm just picturing Kurt Cignetti driving in, listen to Thunderstruck every day.
2: But blasting
0: just getting
2: it, though,
0: ready to take the Hoosiers out there to kick someone's
3: windows
0: ass.
3: Down with a cigarette hanging out.
1: Why not? Why not? Love that. Football themed, you know, Jonas, football themed.
3: Yeah.
1: That's all I'm saying. Football themed songs.
3: Well, speaking of football.
1: He played football.
3: Yeah, he did.
1: Could Dabo have asked the same question of this next guest?
3: I'm not sure. Oh, Petros Papadakis is
1: how would
3: his
1: he
3: name.
1: Have responded?
3: He is the co-host of the Petros and Money Show, which you can hear on The Blowtorch, AM 570 LA Sports, Fox college football analyst. Get him on X at the OP. Petros, good morning.
4: Hello, good morning.
1: Hi, Petros.
4: Hello.
0: Hello, P.
4: Hello, good morning.
1: You should see Bad Bill right now, Petros. He's getting ginormous. He keeps shedding.
4: Oh, your lizard.
1: Yeah, the chameleon. He has gotten really, really big, and he enjoys eating from, you know, Penn's hand. Like, she holds him, and he actually laces them crickets and those mealworms, them super mealworms up. It's pretty cool to watch.
4: That is exciting news.
1: I figured you'd appreciate that, being a lizard enthusiast.
4: I really do appreciate that lizard being fed.
1: Yeah. He's gotta
4: feed
1: good.
4: Your lizard.
1: He's looking good. You gotta hear lizard. Hey, Petros, but real quick before we get into all of the important questions that Q and Jonas will ask you, I you might have heard my teaser, but if you were asking,
4: I did not.
1: Okay. Dabo Swinney kind of took a shot at a reporter that asked him, is he regretting his roster?
4: Structure.
1: Yeah. And he basically asked him, well, have you ever even played football? Like, if you did, you probably know not to ask that question, but I felt like it was a legitimate question. How would you have responded if that were, first of all, do you think that that was a legitimate question to ask Dabo at this moment in time? And secondly, how would you have responded if he had asked you, have you ever played the game before?
4: Well, there's a bunch of ways to respond, right? But that was probably... The coaches have 1,000 ways to respond, and I don't know, how many times have you gone to have a meeting with a coach, and you go up there, and they say a bunch of stuff to you, and you walk out, and you say, I have no idea what that guy just said, and he didn't answer any of my questions, but he got through the moment.
1: That's every time I talk to my daughter's volleyball coach at Oregon, but go ahead.
4: It's what they call coach speak, right? Yeah. So these guys are trained, as we all are in this business to a certain degree, just to get out of a situation by saying something, but maybe not exactly what you meant, or maybe not really answering the question because it's an uncomfortable question at this juncture in time, which is fair to say. One game in, yes, that's an uncomfortable question, but the bar at Clemson set by Dabo is quite high, and he knows that. And I think if somebody answers you a question, which seems pretty legitimate because that's been a big part of the Clemson story, in modern times, right? I'm not in South Carolina, but I know that he has had a hard time adapting to some of the changes in college football in the same way that other head coaches have adapted. And it's been part of the story of Clemson in the last few years. You go out and you play a team whose roster structure is extremely reported.

0: it on. Everybody knows all about LSU and what an a-hole Kiffin is and the whole deal. And I think it's a fair question. So whenever somebody asks a question and the coach immediately attacks the guy, it's probably more revealing about the coach than it is about the guy. Mm. As snarky and annoying as media members can be, and as patient as coaches need to be in those press conference situations, I think that it was a legit question, maybe a little harsh, but totally legit. And he could answer it any way he wanted, and instead he answered it by acting like he wasn't offended, but attacking the reporter, and he was deeply offended. Mm-hmm. So I would say that's on Dabo. He didn't answer that or handle that very well. He'd probably tell you that now. Mm.
1: Petros, I wanted to ask you about the ending of the Western Michigan-Michigan game. Just in general, your thoughts. Wasn't sure you know, how you viewed it, and then everything that's transpired since. I mean, is there a solution to this in your mind?
0: Well, not anymore, right? Because once you leave the field, the litigation starts, the jockeying starts, the PR starts, the publicists start, the corporate people, the lawyers start to go back and forth. So the field is the field. What happened on the field, whether they gave you an extra play or not, that's what happened. That's what the refs did. I once called a game, and I think we've talked about it, maybe about 12 years ago, Oklahoma State and Central Michigan. And Central Michigan scored on a Hail Mary, and they probably shouldn't have been given that down, according to Mike Pereira, who we had, thank God, on the broadcast. And both teams, when it was said and done, claimed victory, which is so weird. But Central Michigan won the game, even though they shouldn't have been given an extra play or whatever it was that happened at the end. They still gave them the extra play. They played it on the field, and the game ended. And look, there's all kinds of plays that happen sequentially throughout a football game, and you don't know how they're going to affect things in the end, but you could look back and say, well, that was a real turning point, and if that didn't happen, well, what would have happened here, here, here, and here? I mean, you could drive yourself insane doing that. And college basketball coaches, it's even worse for what they do. God, I should have taken that guy out at the 4-minute mark. We would have won. You know, you stay up all night. So that kind of stuff can drive you crazy. Obviously, they made a mistake. Obviously, I think most of us believe that if that situation was reversed, Western Michigan wouldn't have been given an extra play. Last year, I opened up the season at Michigan State with Western Michigan, that Lance Taylor team last year that ended up winning the MAC. And I love the MAC. I think the MAC is great. I love watching MACtion. I think that they're great, tough, industrial, Midwest, blue-collar teams. And I saw two of them over the weekend to varying results. I saw Central on Saturday night against New Mexico, and I saw Toledo in Michigan State. Toledo took a lead in the fourth quarter, and they won the MAC last year. They were close to winning the MAC last year. These are gutty, strong teams with a lot of backbone. I have a lot of respect for Lance Taylor. I follow Western Michigan because I did their game last year, and they ended up having a really good year, and I was impressed with the team and their style. But I think after the fact, once the game is over, whatever mistakes have been made within the... I mean, Brady, how many games did you play in that you got upset about something that happened? I mean, the Bush push, for God's sakes. You guys must have felt completely and totally screwed over by USC given that extra play in that moment. I'm sure people have studied the film and scoured it and been pissed off and have a right to. But no one's going to walk off and say Notre Dame won that game. It's just not the way it works. It's a heartbreaking thing. And I feel terrible for Michigan, but I do think all the saber rattling after the game is not going to help anybody.
1: So one of the things I asked these guys, I'm curious, how you feel about it. If Michigan, let's just say they improve, because they look

0: awful. But let's say they improve and they turn into a 10-2 team at the end of the season, and they're a bubble team to make the playoff. Do you look back at this game as part of that the book on them and say, "Yeah, that looked like it was more of a loss than a win to me."
1: I don't vote in that kind of stuff. So usually,
0: right.
1: I usually don't have to make those kind of decisions. But I am from the school of you develop your identity in the first three games. Now, of course, if you lose the first three games, you're going to have trouble getting all the way to the playoff. But you have, no football team, whether you had a great game or a bad game or somewhere in the middle, which is usually the truth, in the first game, you always look back and it's hard to recognize your team. It's hard to recognize the plan. The identity has not been, even if it's a veteran team, the identity has not been cemented. So I don't like pointing an accusatory Sophie Cunningham finger at football teams, or Lashley's finger, which is the new meme, at football teams in the first game. A lot of the time, last year Indiana came out and didn't struggle, but one of the closest games they played all year was the first game of the year against Old Dominion. And was that an indicator of what the rest of their season would be like? No, not at all. So I don't like to judge teams too harshly on game one. I think Dabo Swinney has a point a little bit about that, but of course they gave up a 50 burger. So, and they're Clemson. So I like to see how the season plays out for everybody. I think preseason hype for teams, and then you play nobody in the first 3 weeks, kind of like USC, and everybody's going to be talking and squawking until they have some real competition or more comparable competition to actually get a gauge on what they're going to be like in the Big Ten. There's all kinds of ways to react to early in the season, and that's why we love it. But I wouldn't hold it against them, no.
2: Petros, you mentioned the game that you called on Friday night. You were in the state of Michigan, but for Michigan State's win over Toledo. And it did get close there in the fourth quarter, but what was your impression of, did you have a chance to talk with Pat Fitzgerald, and what did you think of
1: I had never met Pat Fitzgerald, which is pretty remarkable doing this for as long as I have. And there's just some people you never, like I've seen Mike Locksley 100 times, you know, and there's some people you see a whole bunch, and then there's people that you miss. And Fitzgerald was one of those people, and I'd always respected him from afar, kind of like watching LeVar's career, who's around the same age as me. Pat Fitzgerald's a little older. And I was fascinated. It was around the time that I left Cal and was going to USC. I was fascinated with that Northwestern team. And Musso and Steve Schnurr, the quarterback, and Darnell Autry, the running back, yeah. and Gary Barnett, the coach. And many years later, I worked with Gary Barnett a bunch on TV and really developed a relationship with him that I value. And I met Darnell Autry, who played on the Eagles team with a friend of mine. So I got to know some of those people, but I never, and always got to tell them how much I admired what they did. And I never got to meet Pat Fitzgerald. So getting to meet him and seeing that he wasn't like a super uptight, like I thought he'd be just a little too straight, you know what I mean? Mm. And he wasn't like that at all. Like he was a real giant porta potty head.
0: He's a dude.
1: Yeah, I loved him.
0: He's a dude.
1: Yeah, you watch people from afar for years and years and years, and then you meet them, and you in our business, you can almost often always be a little disappointed. And I'm sure people feel that way. If anybody admires me, I'm sure if they meet me, they're extremely, supremely disappointed. But Pat Fitzgerald was everything I expected him to be and wanted him to be. And I really am happy for the people in East Lansing. I've done a bunch of Michigan State games in the last 3 years because they haven't been that good. And that's what happens to you if you're not that good. You get me and my porta potty.

0: naughty head coming around town. And I have in-laws who went there and some family connections with Michigan State, and I have some Spartan blood in me. So I'm really pleased for that community, because he seems like just the perfect fit.
1: Petros, from one coach being cool to another coach being, what will we say, super cool or super cringe? I don't know which way, you might want to go with it. But Lane Kiffin came in. He made what you would consider to be a hell of an entrance coming into his first game, and then he made a statement in the game. What was your takeaway on the Lane Kiffin arrogance started in at LSU?
0: Well, I think that it's a long season, and obviously they looked really impressive, and he is leaning in to himself. They are going full villain mode, LSU against the world, and even more so. So it seems to be, it's one weekend, and it's a long season, and there's a lot of ups and downs, and we'll see where this ends up. They obviously look pretty special. I saw a radio show with a bunch of Southern guys like, I don't need to see anything else. They're going to win every game by 30 touchdowns, and maybe that's the case. I mean, while they were playing, I was calling a really bad New Mexico Central Michigan game, where Central Michigan, I don't think they crossed the 50.
1: Wow.
0: Until late. And I don't think they had 1 yard of offense.
1: So the West side is better than the East side in Michigan, huh?
0: Well, Central won this year, yeah. Central went to a bowl game last year, but they just could not. New Mexico might be pretty good. Mm. And Jason Eck is probably one of the hottest coaches in America, since we're going real deep college football today. I was pretty impressed with him. But now, I didn't see the game. I heard they were wildly impressive. I've known Lane Kiffin since 2001.
1: Do you like him as a person?
0: No. When he talks, he makes me cringe.
1: But personally, do you like him?
0: No.
1: Did you get personal time with him? Like,
0: yes.
1: Lane, are we good? Or
0: no, I know him well. I know him about as well as I need to know him, and I don't need to know anymore. Maya Angelou said it best, the great poet. When somebody shows you who they are, believe them the first time.
2: Yeah. It's almost as if when he's talking, you know he's lying, he knows he's lying, and you're just sort of in, wow, this is really...
0: Yeah, and
2: there's
0: a bunch of fat, really, really red-faced people in Baton Rouge with gout because they eat charbroiled oysters.
2: Hey,
0: God bless them, I love them.
1: Easy on the gout. Hey, now.
0: God bless them, I love them.
1: I fight the gout, Petros. Easy on the gout.
0: Yeah. I'm just saying, are you a white guy with a red face in Baton Rouge saying, that's our guy?
1: No.
0: That's our guy.
3: Go Tigers.
0: Go Tigers. God damn it, my foot hurts, but that's my guy.
3: Tiger bait now. You're tiger bait.
2: It's like a body they pull from the lake.
1: Right.
2: Just limbs falling.
0: Yeah. All just right. All bloated.
1: No, that is not me, by the way.
0: But yeah, Lane Kiffin, look, college football, I love college football because it's so stupid. I mean, and it always has been. And it's never been more stupid because the money is more stupid. And if there's anybody that embodies modern-day college football stupidity, it's Lane Kiffin. And it's a hell of a story. And we'll see where it ends up. He's never... Everywhere he's been, everybody hates him. I can tell you that.
1: Golly.
0: What, am I wrong?
1: That's a strong emotion.
0: Well, I mean, he's left everywhere in shambles. He's burned every bridge in every place he's been.
1: That's what they say.
0: That's the truth.
1: Dang.
0: So, I don't know. I mean, yes, we're having fun in the moment, but I don't know where it's
1: going. But in reality, he sucks as a person. That's what you're saying?
0: If you had to ask me if he sucks or doesn't suck as a person, I'd have to lean with the former.
1: Yeah. Dang.
0: But, of course, there's people that'll tell you that I suck as a person. It'd be hard to argue with.

0: What game are you on the call for this weekend?
1: I'm really excited, actually. I'm going to go to, even though I hate traveling and it's crippling for my anxiety, I'm going to the Air Force Academy.
2: Mm.
1: I have never been to the Air Force Academy. That's I have
2: awesome.
1: Clearance to be on base and do the radio show on base, which I'm really, really thrilled about. And it's a hell of a game. Air Force, you know, Air Force doesn't have any of the modern college football stuff that we talk about. It's an academy, and they're either really young or they're older. So the team moves in cycles, and they're on an upcycle with their offense. So usually when they have that, they win 8 or 9 games. So that's cool. And they're playing North Dakota State, and that's awesome because North Dakota State's a great
3: story.
1: They're
3: a pretty good team, right?
1: They're great.
3: That's like the green and yellow team, right?
1: Correct. The Bison.
3: Yeah, yeah, yeah. Yeah.
1: And they're new to FBS. And it's not the first North Dakota State game I've done, but really excited to do that. They have a great coach in Polasek, an awesome culture. It's just a great celebration of two cultures. Troy Calhoun is in his 20th year at Air Force. The great thing about him and his coordinators is that he played at Air Force and he served. So he knows exactly what the young men are.
3: That's pretty dope.
1: That he knows exactly who they are and what's expected of them. I'm sure you couldn't blow up a person with the click of a mouse when he was in the Air Force, but a lot of these guys can now. And
0: Jesus.
1: They can kill a guy with a click of a mouse, Pedro. Too much celebration for Troy Calhoun shouldn't exist. So I'm excited to get out there and celebrate him in his 20th year. And I think they have, on Friday night, on 9/11, they're going to do a statue unveiling of Fisher DeBerry, who was, of course, the coach before Troy Calhoun. And that's kind of cool, too. There's only one guy who's coached longer in college football, tenured right now, and that's Ferentz. More than Troy, and Hayden Fry was Kirk
2: at
1: Ferentz's,
2: one place, right?
1: Right, yes. And Hayden Fry was the coach before Ferentz, and Fisher DeBerry was the coach at Air Force, you know, before Troy Calhoun. And that's an exciting thing to discuss. So we'll be out there.
2: Hayden Fry, not to be confused with the actor of what was the show called? Coach?
1: Hayden Fox. Craig T. Nelson,
2: right.
1: Yeah. Craig T. The
2: that's
1: guy
2: right.
1: from Poltergeist.
0: Great show.
1: The dad in Troop Beverly Hills.
2: Hmm. Yes. What was the name of, was it like Minnesota or someone who was coaching?
1: Minnesota State Screaming Eagles.
2: That's right.
1: And he had that's Dauber right. and Jerry
0: Dauber.
1: Van Dyke. Yeah, Coach was a great underrated show.
0: Was Dauber?
1: They got like an NFL expansion job in Florida, remember?
2: Yeah.
1: And he had the hot, curly-haired reporter girlfriend.
0: Oh, yeah.
3: I don't remember. I'm trying to remember. I don't remember.
0: Dauber was the defensive coordinator, right?
1: It. Yeah, Dauber was either an assistant or the D coordinator. The other guy, Jerry Van Dyke, or Jerry Van Dam, or whatever, that the other guy was his coordinator.
3: Ah, dude, it was a good show.
0: Yeah,
3: I do remember it.
1: Hayden Fox.
3: Yeah, that was a good show.
1: Minnesota State Screaming Eagles.
3: I do remember it.
2: How
3: okay,
2: good is
3: that's
2: that?
3: Cool.
1: They never showed the games.
3: No.
1: Yeah, they were always like, walking
2: so
1: in the locker
2: outcome.
1: Room. Yeah, they were always walking in the locker room like with the face, the eye black smudged on their face.
3: Or
1: like,
3: in the house, right?
1: That was a tough one against Purdue.
3: A lot of it took place in his office and in the house, right?
1: Mostly,
3: like,
1: yes.
3: Yeah, okay. Yeah, I do. That's, what is that, late, mid-90s?
0: Yeah.
3: Mid-90s.
1: What, coach?
3: Yeah, coach.
1: Yeah, 80s, 90s.
3: Was it 80s?
1: Well, let me look.
3: Yeah, let's look. 89.
1: Like 89. You guys could stop a freaking, 89 to 97.
3: There you go, yeah.
0: The hell of a run.
3: I had a nice little run.
0: But if you really want to watch something, 10 Eastern time, Saturday night on FS1, Petros will be on the call.
3: He's so North good.
1: Dauber, guys, Dauber is the voice of Patrick.

0: trick on SpongeBob.
1: Really?
0: Yeah.
1: Oh, wow.
2: That's well, that changes things for me.
0: Well, you know, I thought that that would be a little bit more impactful piece of information when I saw it. And nobody, you guys didn't care as much.
3: I don't know how I feel about Coach now.
4: I'm a big SpongeBob.
0: Well, how do you feel about a secret
4: fan? You know?
0: How do you feel about a secret Salvador Dali melting clock in the back of the replay room at the big house?
1: Dang.
4: Dang.
0: Hey, you guys, could you guys find us another second up there? Yeah, hold on. We're going to look.
4: Dang.
3: In all seriousness, Petros, I mean, is it hard not to be skeptical of that situation where someone calls in, they're like, guys, we got to do something here. This is Michigan week one. We can't. I mean, come
0: but then,
3: on.
0: But then for old billion-dollar Bryce to go out and make the throw, you know, he had to go do that.
4: He did have to make the throw.
0: You
4: did still have to make the throw.
0: You didn't have to act all hard afterwards, though.
1: Oh, wow.
0: Get off the field before anybody recognizes you, dude.
1: Dang.
3: After the first one sailed out of bounds, it's like, come on, dude. You got one job.
0: You guys find
3: just give him an opportunity. Yeah.
0: You guys got any balls there, down there? About the biggest pair you've ever seen, Dingleberry.
1: Dang.
4: Big old bowl.
0: That's for you, Jonas.
4: Perfect for Jonas.
0: Did you just strain? You were picking up that milk? I heard you strain right there.
1: Appreciate it. Get him on X at the OP. The co-host of the Petros and Money Show that you can hear on AM 570 LA Sports, Fox College Football Analyst. And yes, we'll be on the call. North Dakota State Air Force this Saturday night, 10 p.m. Eastern Time, 7 o'clock Pacific on FS1. 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
4: 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Tell us about it.
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1: 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Decatur Moves is marking its first anniversary after recording more than 170,000 passenger boardings during year one. The city launched the on-demand microtransit service last year with a projection of about 100 rides a day. It's averaged almost 500 passengers a day during its first year. Decatur Moves received more than 221,000 ride requests, with more than 160,000 completed requests and an overall on-time performance of 96%. The city is pursuing more funding and vehicles to increase capacity, reduce wait times, and potentially extend service hours until midnight. The City of Decatur has hired Michelle Anderson as the new Director of Finance and City Treasurer. Most recently, Anderson was the CFO of Clarkson Grain Company in Cerro Gordo. Before that, she spent more than 18 years with ADM in a number of leadership roles. She began her new position yesterday. More stories, podcasts, and videos at nowdecatur.com.
2: Good Wednesday morning, everybody. A little bit of sunshine to start today. There is a chance for some showers and storms this afternoon. Look for daytime highs today up to around 93. Some of those storms could be a bit on the strong side. Mostly cloudy, showers and storms likely overnight tonight. Lows drop down to 68. Some showers in the morning, otherwise mostly cloudy, 82 on Thursday. Sunny mid-80s on Friday. I'm meteorologist J.C. Foltz. 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

0: Here's what you need to know.
1: Last night, the Cubs were one out away from a victory in Milwaukee. Instead, they lost to the Brewers 4-3 in 10 innings. Carson Kelly gave the Cubs a 3-1 lead with a two-run double in the top of the ninth. Jacob Webb retired the first two Brewers in the bottom of the inning, but then gave up a single and a homer. Then the game-deciding run scored in the bottom of the 10th. The Cubs missed a chance to retake the top wildcard spot from the Phillies. They'll try to avoid a sweep tonight, 6:05 right here. The White Sox game was over in the first inning. They gave up 5 runs in that inning and went on to lose to the Pirates 9-3. Sean Burke gave up 7 runs on as many hits before getting the hook in the second inning, and none of those balls were hit softly. The White Sox lead over Cleveland is down to 2 games. The Cardinals gave up solo homers in the first 2 innings and lost to the Giants 2-1. One more by the Bay this afternoon, 150 on WSOY. I'm RJ Crace.
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4: 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Whoa. Mafia.
3: I got the moves. I got the moves.
5: Two pros and a cup of Joe, Fox Sports Radio. LeVar Arrington, Brady Quinn, Jonas Knox with you here. Coming up in about 12 minutes from now, we are going to have another edition of The Leftovers as we close up shop here on this Wednesday morning. 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The crown is yours. So do you guys have your NFL picks for the season? You want to bang these out here? How are we feeling about things when it comes to the NFL season preview? Because I'm ready to go. I'm ready to rock and roll.
6: Let's bang them on out.
5: All right.
6: Bang them out. Bang them out.
5: Who wants to be first?
6: Bang these chains out. Bang them out. Bang them out. Bang them out. Come on.
5: Who wants to be first?
6: Bang them out, bang them out, bang them out, bang them out.
5: You want
7: to
5: go?
7: I'll do my best to go as fast as possible.
6: Come on, let's go, Q.
5: All right.
7: All right. Get to this. As you know, go to playoffpredictors.com. You can do all of this. It's really easy. It's a lot of fun. All right. Where are we starting? AFC, NFC?
6: NFC.
7: NFC, yeah, okay. Winning the NFC West. I've got the LA Rams at number one with a 12-5 record. Bottom of the barrel, Arizona Cardinals, no surprise there. In the NFC North, the Detroit Lions at 12-5, eking one out of the Jonas' Chicago Bears, but I do have them as a playoff team. Next up, the NFC East. I've got the Eagles and Cowboys tied at 11-6. However, the Eagles win the tiebreaker in this instance. And finally, the NFC South getting one team in, the Tampa Bay Bucks at 9-8.
8: Wins.
5: Are we doing
7: the other playoff team, by the way, is the San Francisco 49ers at 10-7. They're the wild card team. Seattle misses out just barely at 9-8. Sorry, Patty.
6: So for my NFC East winner, I have Dallas pulling it out this year, so to speak.
9: Huh?
6: You're right. For the NFC West, I have the Rams as well. For the South, I have the Tampa Bay Buccaneers winning it. Happy Baker Mayfield, a division that we really don't know. I feel like Carolina could be the team that competes for it, but Tampa Bay seems to be the team. A surpriser that I do have on my list for the North is the Vikings. I believe this is a team, and I will circle back on the Vikings one more time as well. I think they have the ability to not only find the form that they did when Sam Darnold was there, but also potentially have the same type of results they had when, or I should say the Seahawks had when Sam Darnold landed in Seattle. So Dallas, Rams, Tampa, Vikes for the NFC.
0: Sticks picks
5: for your wild card teams.
6: Wild card teams for the NFC will be Philly, Chicago, and Green Bay.
5: All right. There we go. I will, here are my NFC picks. I've got the Cowboys winning the NFC East. I've got the Rams. It's just so popular of a pick, but I think the Rams are loaded. I think they win the NFC West. I've got the Detroit Lions, who have gotten no coverage, no buzz whatsoever this offseason, winning the NFC North. And then a surprise in the South, but not that much of a surprise because they're second in odds. I've got the New Orleans Saints winning the NFC South, and my wild card teams would be the

0: Chicago Bears, the Philadelphia Eagles, and then I've got the Seattle Seahawks getting in as a wild card team in the NFC.
1: Knox Locks.
2: Damn, all right, over to the AFC. Seattle missing the playoffs?
0: Jam.
2: Yeah. Well, Super Bowl hangovers are real, even though they won theirs. We'll see what they have up next. AFC North, I've got three teams making it to the playoffs, led by the Cincinnati Bengals at 13-4. The Steelers at 11-6. Thought their schedule was a little bit easier than I initially anticipated. And then the Baltimore Ravens at 10-7, making in as another wild card spot, but three from the AFC North. The AFC East, I've got the Buffalo Bills at 11-6 winning it, and the New England Patriots just missing out at 9-8. I've got the Los Angeles Chargers winning the AFC West at 11-6. The Chiefs not too far behind at 10-7, but the Denver Broncos, I've got just, again, missing the playoffs, 9-8.
0: Wow.
2: And lastly, the AFC South, I've got the Jacksonville Jaguars at 10-7, and the Houston Texans, again, just missing the playoffs at 9-8. That's my AFC picture for you.
3: This is
4: wins.
3: We were on the same page with the East. I got the Bills taking the East, but I believe the Broncos will continue trending upward right now. I got them winning the AFC West. I look at the AFC South. A lot of people want to put dirt, Jonas Knox, on C.J. Stroud and him being the weak link of this team with an amazing, tremendous defense. And some weapons on offense, but I think C.J. Stroud actually plays up to the level that we saw him play at when he was a rookie. I have the Texans winning the AFC South with a bunch of new coaches in the AFC North. You would think by default that this Cincinnati Bengals team, it's their year to try to get it again, get back on track. But for some reason, I keep falling victim to being hooked and reeled by the Baltimore Ravens. I'm going with the Ravens.
0: Yeah.
3: Bills, Broncos, Texans, Ravens, and in my wild card selections, I have Kansas City, Jacksonville, and the Bengals making the wild card run into the playoffs.
0: There we go. All right, my AFC picks, I've got the Bills winning the East. I think New England's going to be bad this year. All right, let me not say bad. I just think they're going to have a really down year. I think they're going to come back down to earth off the soft schedule.
3: So what you're saying is they was cheating on people last year.
0: Depends on what rooftop you're on. I've got the Bills winning the East. I've got the Chargers winning the West. I feel like I pick them every single year, but this does feel like LA's got a real opportunity here with Patrick Mahomes coming back from injury, and then I think the Broncos take a step back. I've got the Bengals winning the North. I've got the Houston Texans winning the South. And my wild card teams in the AFC are going to be the Baltimore Ravens, the Kansas City Chiefs, and this was the most difficult one to pick, the final wild card spot. I went with the Jaguars, but I was debating between them, Pittsburgh, and Denver, and ultimately I trusted Pete Prisco. So if he fails me, then I will lose a wild card pick there. But that's my AFC pick.
1: Time. Knox Locks.
4: Hey, Sticks, I owe you one of these.
1: Sticks picks.
3: Sure thing.
2: All right, now for the playoffs, and I will go all the way up to the Super Bowl, but I would not pick the Super Bowl yet. In the AFC, I have, in the wild card round, the Chargers defeating the Kansas City Chiefs to advance, the Jacksonville Jaguars as the 4 seed advancing over the Pittsburgh Steelers, and the Buffalo Bills beating the Baltimore Ravens to advance to the divisional round.
3: I didn't do a playoff breakdown. I did not use breakdown the playoff bracket.
2: I will
3: break down like Q did. I don't know who's going to play. I don't know who's going to play one another. I don't know what the matchups are going to be. I just picked who's going to be in the Super Bowl. Like, so I'll wait on y'all for that.
2: All right. I'll keep going. I got the Chargers beating the Bills in the divisional round. Sorry for those Bills fans at Highmark Stadium. But it should be a great year. Just a little bit concerned about what the defense is going to look like with Joe Brady now at head coach, not Sean McDermott. I've got the Bengals defeating Pete Prisco's Jacksonville Jaguars to set up

0: an AFC Championship game between the Los Angeles Chargers and the Cincinnati Bengals.
1: Wins.
2: What you got?
3: You want me to go?
2: I mean, I'm not doing that. I'm not doing a breakdown of
3: the
2: playoffs.
3: Well, I mean, I'll skip right past to the AFC champion. I've got the Bengals winning the AFC.
2: Okay.
3: So I've got a Cincinnati winning the AFC. That's my AFC champion.
2: I have the Bills winning the AFC championship round this year.
3: There you go.
2: I have them advancing to
4: Sticks Picks.
2: Yeah, I think they get over the hump this year of getting out of the AFC.
3: All right.
2: But all right, it's going to be a shocker.
0: Next up, we'll do the NFC. Okay. I've got the Lions winning against the San Francisco 49ers, the Cowboys upsetting the Philadelphia Eagles, and the Chicago Bears, Jonas's Chicago Bears, beating the Tampa Bay Bucks in the wild card round, which sets up the Rams being defeated by the red-hot Dallas Cowboys, the Bears defeating the Detroit Lions, which sets up for a Cowboys Bears NFC Championship game.
3: No kidding. How about that?
2: What do you got?
3: I've got the Detroit Lions winning the NFC. I think the Lions are going to beat the Cowboys in the NFC title game, and I think we're going to get a Detroit-Cincinnati Super Bowl at SoFi Stadium.
2: I, too, have an NFC North team, but, again, we got the Vikings. The Vikings are going to be the team that represents the NFC this year.
3: Wow.
2: And I believe it will be the Bills versus the Vikings in the Super Bowl.
3: All right.
0: I've got the Bengals beating the Chargers to get to the Super Bowl and the Cowboys beating Jonas's Chicago Bears. And ultimately, the Cincinnati Bengals beating the Dallas Cowboys. Before Pete Prisco ever predicted it, I'm throwing it out there right now. The Bengals win this year's Super Bowl. Damn.
2: I got the Minnesota Vikings bringing home the Super Bowl.
3: No.
2: And Kyler Murray will be the MVP of the game.
3: I got Bengals over Lions. And those are our Super Bowl picks for 2026. And up next, we've got the leftovers right here on FSR. 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
6: 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And you tell us where this show lies.
19: Michigan's head coach, Kyle Whittingham.
20: Yes.
19: If he had any character or

0: any integrity, he calls the NCAA up right now and says, that's a loss. Please adjust the record to reflect that. I can't have my first win at Michigan be this. And what the Big Ten officiating crew did was take an all-time moment away from the Western Michigan players.
1: Yep.
0: It's embarrassing. Mm-hmm. It's disgraceful. Right. And it's on Michigan to make this right. Because this is, you know that ridiculous commercial that everybody laughs at? The sportsmanship commercial, the hand up, the ball was out on me, coach?
1: Yes.
0: That's what Kyle Whittingham has to do here.
1: Yeah, but no one does that. I mean, seriously, no one does that. No, there's not a single kid who, when the ball is off him or her, okay, admits to the referee, hey, it was off me. It doesn't happen. You're asking Kyle Whittingham to call somebody, and I have no idea who that somebody is, and say to that somebody, hey, take the win away. Take my first win at Michigan, take it away. We're 0-1. Western Michigan, they're 1-0. Do you know how quickly he'll get run out of Michigan if indeed Kyle Whittingham did that?
0: You don't start the conversation by saying, take the win away. You start the conversation by saying, I'm a man of integrity.
1: Ah, I see.
2: Yeah. By the way, it's funny you mentioned that, the whole commercial thing. I was at my kid's baseball game, and somebody on our team hit a ball that went just foul, and the kid went, and the ump called it fair, and the kid went, no. Oh.
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7: Aaron Donald not traveling to Australia. He will not play opening week for the Rams as he ramps up to get ready to play. This is the right call. As I have said, the Rams are handling this wrong. I don't need to see him until the middle of the season. And I know they gave him $20 million because if I'm going to come out of retirement, you got to pay me $20 million. But you want him to be ready to go when it's the most important time of the season. And the guy's been out of the NFL for 2 years. You could talk to me about practicing and staying in shape, but the guy's going to hit the wall. And we're going to get to a point where he's going to be irrelevant because he's out of gas. The best players in the world, leaving the game for 2+ years, it's going to have an effect on you. So this was a great decision. It should be even more. We should not be seeing him until after Halloween at the earliest.
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0: The air coming up tomorrow, same time, same place, 6 a.m. Eastern Time, 3 o'clock Pacific for a Thursday edition of the program. We'll get to look back at an actual NFL game coming up in tomorrow's show. So that'll be yours right here on FSR. And before we get to another edition of The Leftovers, we close up shop here. 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
3: Sounds incredible.
2: Here's The Leftovers.
0: All right, Larray, what do we got?
4: All right, we're

0: kind of affirmed what he said.
1: It is once, I'm going to say this for all. A lot of people want to know, do I know Dejan Love? Be honest, that's my boy. We just train together and everything, bro. I just never really thought to bring him up, though, because, bro, like, ran like a 4-2. He really was nasty, though. Like, them clips y'all seeing on the beach, bro probably, like, just trolling, having a good time, though. But, bro, really, like, yeah, me and him hung out in the bay a few times. He used to come to Diego with me. We used to wakeboard.
0: But he was kidding. I mean, Tyreek was just kidding. Obviously. He's just playing into the joke. He was all up in it.
2: I love it.
3: I can't believe how this has turned kind of positive in a way. It's almost become
2: Why should it be negative?
3: I don't
2: know. These people get
4: I don't know. He defrauded women out of $1.3 million?
2: Again, women have been frauding football players and athletes out of their money for many, many years.
4: Dang, Lorena, what do you got to say about that, Lorena?
0: Honestly, women prep for that. They look for athletes and men who are going to take care of them for life. It's a fact.
2: A guy already got you.
3: Good for you, love.
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0: Maybe we'll go for 3 hours in a second. 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Dan brings you the biggest guests and best interviews in the world of sports.
1: Lane Kiffin, halftime speech. He said to his team at halftime, no matter if you're in the game for one more snap or 50 more snaps, you're effing taking it out on them. The whole effing world hates you. You get a chance to show the whole world, go F yourself. Well, note to Lane Kiffin.
0: Broadcasting from the man cave.
1: I don't think America hates LSU football players. They hate you.
0: This is Dan Patrick.
1: Oh, we made it to a Wednesday. The start of the season. NFL action coming up tonight. It's Seattle and New England. The rematch that maybe nobody asked for, but you got it. Because NBC opens the season, you always have the defending Super Bowl champs. This wouldn't have been the matchup that I would have picked. We'll talk about that coming up. Stat of the day brought to you by Panini America, the official trading cards of this program. College football, the gift that keeps on giving. Drama overnight, dealing with LSU and the SEC. You still haven't gotten a final resolution on how to move forward with Michigan and Western Michigan. Pat Forty, great college football columnist for Sports Illustrated. He'll join us coming up. Booger McFarland from LSU and the Mothership will stop by. And we will talk to a sleep science physician a little bit later on, trying to figure out who had the best approach going to Australia. Was it the 49ers or the Rams? The Rams did leave behind Aaron Donald. I was not surprised. I thought this was silly that anybody was entertaining the idea. Aaron Donald was all of a sudden going to get on a flight, go to Australia, and play a couple of plays. I don't need to see him for the month of September. I want him to be ready when we need him to be ready, and that will be later on in the season. But we'll talk about that coming up as well. But you have football coming up tomorrow in Australia. So let me go to the Patriots and the Seahawks. By the way, good morning if you're watching on NBC.

0: Esports Now or Peacock. Come on in. 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Twitter handle at dpshow. Operator Tyler's sitting by. He'll take your calls. Patriots are getting 3 against the Seahawks. Now, I was curious, if you go back to neutral site, it was the Patriots and the Seahawks in the Super Bowl. The Seahawks were 4.5-point favorites in the Super Bowl last season on a neutral site, and they won 29-13. Now Seattle's playing at home, and they're a 3-point favorite against the Patriots. For those gambling, the Gamble podcast after the show with Shea and Irving, Dylan, yours truly, and Big Day Ray, they will have their picks. I'll have my Super Bowl pick a little bit later on. We'll have the hot take draft. Last year, Seton O'Connor was bold saying the Chiefs would not make the playoffs, and he was correct. Now, the Niners are getting 3.5 against the Rams. In case you're into over-unders, they're expecting some points here. 48.5 is the over-under. The over-under with the Patriots and Seahawks is 44.5. I would love for the defending Super Bowl champs to be able to pick who they wanted to play on opening night. I think that would be fun. If you said, all right, here's 4 choices, and then, or even 3, and then you have a press conference and you have the coach go in there, or the team goes in with the coach, and then you go, we're going to take, and then whoever it is, that's the game you're going to have. But I think that would be fun and add a little more drama to this. I don't need to have a Super Bowl rematch, because mark my words, if the Patriots happen to win tonight, the headline will be, Patriots avenge the loss in the Super Bowl. No, they wouldn't be avenging that loss. It's not going to feel any better of what happened in that Super Bowl. Yes, Dylan.
1: Yeah, would you rather win the Super Bowl or win the first game of the following season?
0: That's a hot take right there. That's a hot take. But wouldn't that be fun if you made it a big deal, you know, with the schedule release, if you wanted to, and you say, all right, you guys are on the clock. Now, the schedule release, you'd rather wait till later in the season to decide who you're going to play, because you don't know, you know, draft-wise, injury-wise, free agency, all of those things. But imagine if Seattle and Mike McDonald, their head coach, and Sam Darnold came to a press conference and said, we would like to play the Arizona Cardinals to start the season. I mean, you're watching anyway. You know you're going to have a big audience. But the aspect of being able to pick, and then that team that got picked will be like, oh, they don't respect us. Now we got something. Like Super Bowl rematch, okay. It wasn't a good Super Bowl. Gonzalez signed his deal, so that's good. Witherspoon signed his deal, so you got 2 great cornerbacks there. Can Drake May avoid the Seahawks rush? Kenneth Walker not there. The addition of A.J. Brown to the Patriots. Okay, I mean, that's interesting. But I would still rather have or allow that Super Bowl champ to be able to pick who they wanted to play. All right, Dylan. What is the poll question for the first hour of this occasionally nominated program?
1: I would say often nominated.
0: Yeah, okay.
1: Yeah. I'm more excited for Seahawks, Patriots, or Rams 49ers. I guess kind of 2 season openers.
0: Well, I think you could factor in the Rams and Niners in Australia and then how that's going to be dressed up, just the ambiance there. Now, obviously, if you've been to a game in Seattle, you know what that feeling is like. I mean, that's a Premier League feeling in that building. And I think constructed to feel like a soccer match with the noise and how it's kind of keeps the noise. I mean, it's a very, very loud place and a great home field advantage. I would say the Niners and the Rams because it's a better matchup in my mind. And you get a divisional matchup as well.

0: which makes it spicy. Everybody thinks the Rams are going to win, so it's just a foregone conclusion of we're going to go through the season. How many losses are they going to have? People even trying to speculate, could they go undefeated? Well, they can go undefeated because they haven't lost yet, but the likelihood is not there. What other poll questions?
1: Well, off of that, Dan, what's more likely? The Cardinals or Dolphins go 0-17 or the Rams go 17-0?
0: I would say the Cardinals and the Dolphins winless over the Rams going undefeated. That's you're in there with Seattle. You got them twice. You got the Niners twice. I mean, just in your own division.
1: Yeah.
0: You're going to get picked off at least once. I would think so. But those games against Seattle last year, what, three losses decided by, or, the three games decided by, what, 3 points? And the Rams could easily have won the Super Bowl had they been in there against New England. New England benefited from, look, you play who's in front of you, but that schedule wasn't demanding. I think it caught up to New England because here's Seattle, knocked down dragouts in their own division, certainly with the Rams. They were ready. It just didn't feel like New England, when they got there, were ready for what the NFC had to offer. Yeah, Paulie.
2: I almost said something really dumb. I almost said, with a 17-game regular season, it's more unlikely that the team goes undefeated. The math would prove that out. 17's harder than 16. But it does feel like if a team got to 16-0, that next week is going to be a rest week or a team management week, and they won't play to win.
0: Oh, if you get to 16-0, you're going to 17-0.
2: Man, I could see that being a quandary for a head coach who wants to get ready for the playoffs.
0: Yeah, but best way to get ready for the playoffs is to continue to win, in my opinion, not like, let's lose a game so we'll be more ready for the playoffs. I don't buy that at all. I've even listening to some analysts saying, it'd be good for the Rams to lose the first game. I go, why? Well, you get that pressure off your back. No, the pressure is going to be on you the entire season. You're expected to win the Super Bowl. Losing the first one will be like, oh my God, they lost the first one. Now even more pressure on you. No, go out there and win. It's tough enough to win. You're going to go, oh, we're 16-0. You know what? We don't want that pesky 17-0 like the Patriots had. You don't want that to go undefeated during the season. But it'll be fun. Fun tonight with Seattle. That atmosphere will be great. I'm curious about that offensive line with the Patriots because Seattle's front four, they didn't even have to blitz in that Super Bowl. But only, it's 3 points, which is surprising. I thought it would be around 4.5. But you got football. We're ready to go full speed ahead. Yes, Dylan?
1: Yeah, I don't know why. For whatever reason, like, this should be an enticing matchup. It is the repeat of the Super Bowl. But the idea of them opening, like, Seahawks versus Browns to start the season sounds more interesting. I don't know why.
0: But we're watching.
1: Yeah, no matter what.
0: Yeah, we're watching. Deshaun Watson and, against Seattle. Yeah, it is interesting. It's just nobody asked for the sequel to the Super Bowl. I know we got it, but nobody was saying, what I'd love to see? I don't know if they said, boy, we'd love to see New England against Seattle. Yes, Dylan.
1: Yeah, couldn't you put this game later in the season on the Thanksgiving slate or Christmas Day or whatever and sort of just market it as like, hey, on Thanksgiving Day, it's the Super Bowl rematch. You're going to have eyeballs anyways, but it might, there's been a little more lag time between the two.
0: Well, look at Seattle's schedule. Tell me who, if you were Seattle, would you have picked for opening night? That would be the fun part of this. Yes, Marvin.
3: Oh, I like the Bears.
0: Bears?
3: I'm looking at who Seattle plays at home.
0: Yeah.
3: The Cowboys.
0: Ooh.
3: The Bears. The 49ers. The Chargers. The Rams.
0: That's a tough schedule.
3: Giants.
0: Tough schedule. Giants would be, that would be good.
3: Harbaugh? Yeah,
0: John Harbaugh out there, Jackson Dart, you got neighbors who's healthy now. scattered.

0: boo is out there. Yes, Dylan.
1: So if you, the idea you kind of propose is like you can pick from the bottom of the barrel, so bottom four teams, let's say, for the Seahawks to open the season with.
0: No, you get to pick whoever you want.
1: All right, well, let's go to the bottom of the barrel.
0: Okay.
1: Which would be Cardinals, Dolphins, Browns, Jets in terms of Super Bowl odds. Which of those would be the most interesting? Because you get the Jeremiah Love potentially.
0: Oh, no, the Browns.
1: It's the Browns.
0: Oh, yeah. Yeah, I have, let's see Deshaun Watson. Let's see if he's any good. How long till they go to Shador Sanders? Sure. Let's get that up. The Browns, I'm sure, are not on national TV. The NFL would probably not like this. But if you're Seattle and you say, hey, that's who we want to play, they would earn that right because they won the Super Bowl. Yeah, Dylan.
1: You don't want to see the Geno Smith revenge game in Seattle?
0: Ooh, okay.
1: There you go.
0: Opening night, you're going to watch. I'll have my Super Bowl pick later on in the show. Yes, Todd?
2: If the network or they think we have our hearts set on seeing the defending Super Bowl champions week one, I'm looking like at week three. What if you had the two teams that just missed the Super Bowl? They're playing each other. NBC's got the week three Sunday night game, Rams-Broncos. What if that was the opening night game? I think that would be more interesting and fun, the two teams that were one short of getting it.
0: No, you have to have...
2: Why do you have to, though?
0: You don't understand this.
2: I guess I don't.
0: I tried to explain this to you this morning. You were like, well, why do they have Seattle play? I go...
2: So the banner can come down? That's what we're all tuning in for, to see that for 5 seconds?
0: That's part of it.
2: A very small part of it.
0: They've been doing this... This is the 10th year where they have the team that won the Super Bowl... They host opening night the following season.
2: Does the average fan say, I can't believe the defending champions aren't playing the first game? Is there some kind of outrage if there was someone other than the Seahawks playing tonight?
0: So what if the Broncos won the Super Bowl and then they didn't open up the season with
2: that
0: first game?
2: That would be a head-scratcher a little bit. I can't believe the Broncos-Chiefs game's in Kansas City on Monday Night Football.
0: I don't understand sometimes when I tell you something, and it's really simple when I tell you.
2: I make it complicated. But why are the Broncos having to go to Kansas City when they went 15-3 before they lost the AFC title game?
0: Do they eventually have to go to Kansas City?
2: Yes.
0: Okay.
2: But I think it shows a lack of respect.
0: They're not,
2: week one,
0: they're not
2: why are we going to Kansas City?
0: Because they want Kansas City at home with Patrick Mahomes. Far more of a draw than Denver at home against Kansas.
2: He's only expected to play, according to Andy Reid, which has the Broncos all confused defensively what they're going to do because he's only expected to start. Like, he's not going to start.
0: Why don't you get out a little more?
2: I should get out a little more.
0: Yeah.
2: Get some fresh air.
0: Todd did the Toddcast yesterday. It's available at danpatrick.com. It's the most honest podcast I've ever heard. It is. Sometimes it's brutally honest of what Todd talks about. Dylan is the therapist, but Todd talks about a variety of things. It's available at danpatrick.com. Yesterday, Dylan asked this question of Todd on the Toddcast.
3: Do you ever slide head first?
2: I think I did that once or twice, and it didn't go well because I think I hurt my neck or my cheek or my jaw. But it required, it was like a play at the plate or something where the only chance I was going to be safe is if I kind of went head first. And I decided after that, you know,
3: you put your body on the line.
2: Yeah. But after that, I decided, you know, I'd rather just be out or like, I'll stay at third.
3: Yeah. And I'm fine being
2: everyone
3: out.
2: Could yell at me and go, like, why did you stay at third?
3: The you ball, suck, Fritz.
2: The ball was, the ball rolled past the center field, and why did you run home? Yeah. It's like, just the
3: my
2: thought
3: sciatica.
2: Of like, yeah, but if I have to slide the way I did last time, my face hits home plate and I'm all dirty, and my parents promised me I was going to get a hot dog and a knish and a grape soda after the game, and then I'm all dirty from sliding. You know, I'll just stay at third.
3: Hopefully, yeah, you don't want a dirty knish, right?
2: Hopefully the next guy up will hit a single and bring me home, but like, I don't know if I want to start dive sliding.
3: That's a real winner's mentality, Todd.
0: That is just a portion of the Toddcast, available every Tuesday, danpatrick.com. Phone calls, we'll settle on a poll question, we'll talk to Pat Forty. A lot of moving parts with college football. Did they get it right in Ann Arbor? And moving forward, whenever you hear that, that means we don't want to talk about what happened because we didn't get it right. Moving forward, though, we're going to get it right. Also, LSU... There was a real threat. I don't know how real the real threat was. that the S

SEC was going to say, all right, LSU, do you want to play with fire, Scarecrow? We're going to vote you out of the SEC. That happened late last night. Lane Kiffin flinched. We'll take a break back after this. Dan Patrick Show. 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

0: Good Wednesday morning, everybody. A little bit of sunshine to start today. There is a chance for some showers and storms this afternoon. Look for daytime highs today up to around 93. Some of those storms could be a bit on the strong side. Mostly cloudy, showers and storms likely overnight tonight. Lows drop down to 68. Some showers in the morning, otherwise mostly cloudy. 82 on Thursday, sunny mid-80s on Friday. I'm meteorologist J.C. Foltz. Have a great day, everyone.
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0: Here's what you need to know.
1: Last night, the Cubs were one out away from a victory in Milwaukee. Instead, they lost to the Brewers 4-3 in 10 innings. Carson Kelly gave the Cubs a 3-1 lead with a two-run double in the top of the ninth. Jacob Webb retired the first two Brewers in the bottom of the inning, but then gave up a single and a homer. Then the game-deciding run scored in the bottom of the 10th. The Cubs missed a chance to retake the top wild card spot from the Phillies. They'll try to avoid a sweep tonight, 6:05 right here. The White Sox game was over in the first inning. They gave up 5 runs in that inning and went on to lose to the Pirates 9-3. Sean Burke gave up 7 runs on as many hits before getting the hook in the second inning, and none of those balls were hit softly. The White Sox lead over Cleveland is down to 2 games. The Cardinals gave up solo homers in the first 2 innings and lost to the Giants 2-1. One more by the Bay this afternoon, 150 on WSOY. I'm RJ Crace.
0: Watch us dominate.
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4: Good stuff.
5: That's it. Play of the day coming up. Settle on a poll question. Phone calls always welcome. 877-3DP show. I blew past one of the headlines here. It's a Wednesday. And, of course, the RecTech grills are fired up. It's Pizza Wednesday. Dylan, what's on the menu?
6: Well, Dan, we have a Pizza Wednesday first. A breakfast pizza,
5: okay.
6: A little bacon, egg, and cheese with hash brown pizza.
5: Okay.
6: Sausage and peppers on a pizza.
5: Okay.
6: And do you want to guess the third one?
5: Todd's famous classic cheese pizza.
6: You'd be correct.
5: Okay. Who has it better than we do?
7: Nobody.
5: Pat Forty, Sports Illustrated senior writer. He was there for Indiana's opener, as well as Louisville against Ole Miss. He'll be attending Ohio State and Texas this weekend. Boy, there's a lot that's happened so far in college football. And just when you go, I think I've seen it all, we haven't seen it all. Let's start with Western Michigan and Michigan. The statement press release that the MAC put out, what was the goal for the MAC statement after the ending, controversial ending in Ann Arbor?
8: I suspect, Dan, that the MAC got a little bit of blowback, perhaps from its own membership, about not going to bat more significantly for Western Michigan to begin with. If you remember, you know, we had the after midnight statement Saturday night, Sunday morning. The Big Ten says, well, this is what happened. And the MAC says, yeah, sure, fine, cool. We don't care if our team got screwed. We're good with that explanation. And I think there was a kind of a feeling after that, like, you know, maybe we should, and especially after more information came out about protocols that were not followed, errors in terms of syncing clocks, that maybe there was a reason to complain there or to push for something that, frankly, wasn't going to happen.

0: happen and isn't going to happen.
1: Okay. I was told this late last night by a source who said, because I wanted to know the same thing that you were presenting here. From what I was told, Western Michigan wants the voters to recognize them as if they won that game.
0: Mm-hmm.
1: That's part of this fight. Can you sure. see that now in turn, will the voters look at Michigan as if they lost that game because they're out of the top 25 after that win?
0: Yeah, and I'm sure that is part of the motivation there for the MAC and for Western Michigan. They want to try to get that group of six playoff spot, and beating Michigan is a huge feather in the cap in that respect. So that makes sense. I think there's definitely an element of voters who will say, we know what we saw. We don't care what the final scoreboard says. We know what we saw, and we saw Michigan lose and Western Michigan win. And I think that is reflected certainly in where Michigan is, and Western Michigan wants the benefit of that too.
1: How do you think the NCAA did with all of this?
0: You know, there's such a kind of a non-entity in these situations. You know, the conferences have taken over so much of the control of everything, especially with football. The NCAA has an oversight committee that can talk about rules, and they put out a statement and basically said, yeah, we're done here. We would like to see you follow this protocol going forward, which wasn't followed there, but we're not reversing the outcome of the game. I guess they did what they could, but what they could do is not very much, which tends to be where the NCAA finds itself increasingly.
1: Okay. But did they make a mistake with the ending? Can everybody agree that they didn't follow protocol, therefore they gave them another play, another second? Can't you just say they didn't follow protocol, they should not have gotten that extra play, therefore the extra play doesn't happen, therefore Western Michigan wins?
0: But who's going to say that? Whose job is it to say that? Is it the NCAA's job? Is it the Big Ten's job? The Big Ten is the one that screwed up the replay review. So,
1: well, how about the NCAA have a pair, and why don't they say, hey, there was an injustice here. They didn't follow protocol. If it was the other way around, Pat.
0: Look, no doubt. If it's Western Michigan throwing the ball into the end zone, they don't get that other play. No doubt about that. You know, I mean, that's, I think everyone in the world understands that's how college football works. And that's part of the cynicism for this, Dan, is the fact that the big guys always get the benefits. They've rigged the system to their advantage. And so, of course, if one team's going to get an extra second, it's going to be Michigan, not Western Michigan.
1: He's Pat Forte, Sports Illustrated senior writer. Then we had potential drama late last night with Greg Sankey, mild-mannered Greg Sankey, but behind closed doors, he's like, all right, you want to play with fire, Scarecrow? How about we think about voting LSU out of the SEC? Lane Kiffin and LSU blinked last night, but how real was this?
0: I don't think it was ever real like they were going to vote him out. I don't. I think they absolutely wanted to present an intent to, but there is no way you're telling me you're going to get behind closed doors and everybody is going to say, we're going to take one of our top five or six brands and money makers and throw them out of the league. They're mad at them. They're really mad at them. They have reason to be mad at them. Not just this business with Kiffin, the shenanigans there, but Will Wade's. Will Wade's got a player in the same situation. Are they going to put him on the roster in basketball? What are they going to do there? So I the fact that Will Wade was hired back into the league, I think, frosted a lot of people. The presidents are all mad. They're also raging hypocrites. The SEC has been the most corrupt league in the history of college football. For them to all of a sudden get a conscience now is a bit precious. But I am impressed that they at least pushed the brinksmanship to the point they made LSU blink.
1: It's the WWE. I mean, the SEC is undefeated when it comes to storylines here. Did Lane Kiffin have a good week?
0: He had a great, yeah, I think so. absolutely. Unbelievable Saturday.

0: I think that was the most impressive performance by anybody in the opening weekend. And then all the stuff that happened thereafter is like, yeah, fine. Here's the amazing thing is they were going to the mat for two guys they don't need. Clearly, they've got a wagon of a team. They spent $50 million on the roster. Why are you even doing this with these guys other than the fact that you're LSU and you don't feel like you're really working if you're not working a scam? So, but yes, if you're Lane Kiffin, you're looking around saying, my team's great. Bring on the smoke.
1: I am reminded constantly when I bring up that college football, college sports, sports in general, it's about now, not what you did. And I'm reminded because when I say, man, Dabo Swinney can't have another 7-win season, and I'm always reminded by people at Clemson, hey, what about the national championships? I'm like, Joe Maddon got fired from the Cubs, and they hadn't won a World Series in 100 years. So, yes, do I think he's vulnerable there? I still maintain that he is, but how vulnerable do you think, or how tenuous do you think that situation is with him?
0: It's a great question. It's the trickiest of all situations. You got a legend who is clearly slipping, who is lost from their peak, won't recognize it, won't change his ways, but what do you do? It reminds me very much of Denny Crum at Louisville, won two national championships in the 80s, didn't embrace the three-point clock or the three-point shot, didn't embrace academic changes, and nobody could get him to change his mind, but it still took 15 years to get rid of him. I don't know what the deal, you know, like how long can you push this in this day and age with the importance of football? It's the leash will not be that long. It's now 8 years since their last national championship. They did go to the playoff a couple of years ago, but Dabo's still sitting there acting like it's 2015, 16, 17, and it's clearly not.
1: And now looks like it's not a question of if, but when we're going to 24-team playoff. The exclusive negotiating window for ESPN. They got 30 days to come. Tell me what ESPN has to do in these 30 days.
0: I think ESPN has to present what the economic model would be for a 24-team playoff, what it would look like, how much money people would get. Would it be enough to offset losing the conference championship games? Mm-hmm. When are the games going to be played? What's the NFL traffic going to be going up against them? All those sorts of things. But clearly, you're right. The stomach is there now for the college leaders to go ahead and ruin the playoff by going to 24 teams.
1: Better chance to win the Heisman, Jeremiah Smith or Malachi Toney?
0: I think Malachi Toney because Jeremiah Smith has... Well, they both have got great quarterbacks too, Darian Mensah, but Malachi Smith, I think, can maybe be used a few more ways. He can return kicks. He can run out of the backfield. Jeremiah Smith may be able to do those things too, but he hasn't. I just think you're going to get a little more spectacular out of Malachi Toney, and he's going to be the front and center face of that program without question, whereas Jeremiah Smith's got a Heisman finalist quarterback with him.
1: Can Bill Belichick win his way out of this mess?
0: I don't know. It's bad, getting worse. I don't know. I mean, the fact that his handpicked general manager has now resigned and his handpicked defensive coordinator, who happens to be his son, has been on medical leave, and the questions being asked reportedly in this internal investigation are bad. You may be able to get through the season, but I think eventually North Carolina has to say, we spent a lot of money for something that has blown up badly and is now hurting our reputation, and we actually aren't that good in football to begin with, so let's cut losses.
1: Good to chat with you. Have fun with Texas and Ohio State. Thank you, Pat.
0: My pleasure, Dan. Thank you.
1: Pat Forty, Sports Illustrated senior writer. I thought you could always win your way out of just about anything, but with Belichick and off the field, you're spending $10 million on him. I'll go back to my over-under was 2.5, and I'll take the under at 2 seasons for Bill.

0: 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I got a text last night at 3:34 a.m., and it was about college football. It was about LSU. And so my source, he didn't even know it was 3:34 in the morning. And my wife goes, "Who's texting you at 3:30? And I go, "It's 3:34. She goes, "Who's texting you at 3:34? And so I told her who it was. And she goes, "Couldn't it wait?" I go, "Do you want me to respond to him?" "Hun, the football season started." "Okay. Sorry, I'm going to have to say goodbye to you, at least for, you know, a few months here." Yes, Marvin.
1: I do love when our group chats are going off at 11:30 at night. Look, I swear it's Paul Pabst. Look.
2: Who's that?
0: Yeah. There was tennis late night. See, tennis, you don't know if it's going three sets, four sets, five sets, tiebreakers, all of that. They got backed up like planes at LAX. You're going to be here for 2 hours on the tarmac. But, man, Alcaraz gets bumped there. It's fun. Now, I'm not going to sit here and tell you I stayed up to watch it. I did watch it this morning and saw some of the highlights there. It's tough, though. But they love that 9 to midnight, like that marquee matchup and late at night watching that tennis and in that building, that venue. It's pretty magical. Yeah, Dill.
3: If you were on the grounds then, would you have stayed for the entire Alcaraz match? It's going to be a late school night.
0: Yes.
3: Yeah?
0: I think if you're there, you know, my whole issue when going to see an event is getting there. Everything you go through to get there. And then when you go home, when you're there, that's when it's great. It's, do I want to put up with this? Yes, Dill.
3: Yeah, and where the U.S. Open is, unless you're driving, which is kind of a mess in its own right, getting there by public transportation stinks. You have to go into Grand Central and then backtrack your way back out to Queens.
0: It ended at 3:30 in the morning. I don't know what the public transportation is at 3:30 in the morning, but probably a little dicey. Yes, Todd?
4: And it's a major event with great players. You know, you've already gone this far.
0: Okay, hold on, Mr. Tennis. You told me yesterday you were watching a lot of tennis over the weekend. I said, "Oh, what matches stood out?" You go, "Oh, I don't." I said, "Did you actually, were you watching the women's tennis?"
4: I watched a lot of men's and women's, but I kind of focused on Potapova was the match that I was watching the most.
0: So you were focused on the women's tennis, and you didn't even know if she won or not, Todd.
4: I didn't even realize that Alcaraz was playing Shelton. All this news that he played till 3:30 in the morning.
0: So Shelton is dating Dennis Rodman's daughter, Trinity Rodman, who's part of the U.S. national soccer team. And she's very animated when she's there watching him play, and he is always engaging with her when she's in the stands. Chris in Syracuse leads us off. Hi, Chris. What do you have for me today?
5: Hey, thanks, Dan. I got a comment on Sam Darnold and a possible tomorrow's headline today. Ooh. The Patriots pay the price as Jadarian carries the Seahawks to an opening night victory. And I think he doesn't just run the ball well tonight, but is also a big factor in the Seahawks passing game. And I also think Sam Darnold will have an even better year this year than he did last year or the year before with the Vikes. For the first time in his career, he has no pressure to disprove that he can't play well in the big games. Monkey's off his back. He's a Super Bowl winner and played well when it really counted last year.
0: All right. Well, thank you, Chris. I think Seattle's running game will be fun. I mean, Kenneth Walker, big addition for Kansas City. I don't think Mahomes has had a 1,000-yard rusher since he started there in Kansas City. I don't know if they've had a 1,000-yard rush.

0: But you get Kenneth Walker. That's an upgrade. And I think Seattle with Price, I really liked him. That's one of those where Love went to the sidelines and I go, damn, who, that guy can play. And then he was great at Notre Dame. So I think that they'll be fine with the running game. Yes, Marv.
1: Yeah, Price, he reminds me of Felix Jones at Arkansas. As soon as Darren McFadden went to the bench, they got a guy just as good as DMC.
0: David in Ohio. Hey, David.
2: Hey, Dan, got a stat of the day here for you.
0: Okay.
2: The NFL is opening its season on a Wednesday for only the second time since 2002. The last time was in 2012 when the Dallas Cowboys beat the defending champion, New York Giants. And why on that Wednesday, you say? The NFL moved its opener from Thursday so it would not conflict with Barack Obama's acceptance speeches at DNC. So apparently the NFL has moved its schedule for a president before. Marvin, I'll take Pandora, please. Thank you.
3: Start of the day, start of the day, we love your start of the day, start of the day, start of the day, oh damn, give us.
0: Oh man. Could you imagine? Like every time I hear Pandora singing that, I can only imagine her husband is probably in the room where she's singing this and doing this in that breathy voice. Oh, Dad. Yes, Paul.
4: When I hear it, I smell cigarettes and whiskey. I can smell it in my, like, my pores.
0: Oh, Dad. Yes, Dylan, speaking of whiskey and cigarettes.
5: Hey. Yeah, you guys are worried about late night text messages. Imagine you wake up and your spouse is singing that in the other room.
0: Hun, what are you doing? Oh, just singing to Dan Patrick. Mm. Oh, okay, I'll go back to bed. How about we take a break? Play of the day next. Occasionally I'll walk in and Paul will go, dude.
4: Yeah.
0: I'll go, dude. Although, didn't we have a segment, dude or dude?
4: Yeah, dude could be positive, like dude, or dude with a question mark. What are you doing?
0: Well, I would say dude wipes that would not have a question mark by it. 99% water in plant-sourced fibers, coming in a variety of scents and sensations. They've got mint chill and shea shea butter to protect you. Now, don't be confused like Todd was, because Fritzy thought that they were taste. And I said, no, shea shea butter is a scent or sensation. Same with mint chill. Yes.
4: It's very silly.
0: Yeah, I know. But Todd goes, now, are those taste? I go, no, no. Do you understand how this works? He's not even here. He left the room.
4: He's probably using dude wipes as we speak.
0: Dude, they've got you covered. 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Start experiencing a confident clean with dude wipes. Dude wipes, best clean, pants down.

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4: Ladies and gentlemen,
5: I shared a cocktail years ago in Manhattan Beach, and he said, why is it that coaches have to be loyal, fans aren't, ADs aren't, donors and boosters aren't, the sport isn't, but the coach has to be? A couple of weeks earlier, he bolted Tennessee for USC. I defended him then, and I will defend him now. He's a mercenary, but so's LSU. They are perfect for each other. Do I think LSU's football coach needs to be a troll? No, I do think at Ole Miss to get attention, it was effective. LSU's a factory. They could win a natty without that stuff. I mean, they've won a natty with Les Miles and Nick Saban, Ed Orgeron. I mean, it's just LSU wins national championships almost regardless of the coach. And what they did to Clemson, say what you want about Lane Kiffin. I'll take Lane Kiffin over a guy I like, Dabo Sweeney, who is the CEO of a football operation. He's the CEO. And he's like, stubborn, rigid, I'm not going to do the NIL in the portal. Can you imagine a CEO in America 45 years ago saying, I'm not going to use the internet? Can you imagine a CEO today saying, I do not believe in AI, my company will not use it? That's what Dabo's doing. Like, it's time to go. Sorry, Grandpa, it's time to go. You don't have to like Lane Kiffin, but you can't shame him because he doesn't care, and he's told me that. The sport's not loyal. It's never been less loyal. It's all about transferring and getting the best opportunity. And LSU was Lane's best opportunity.
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0: Check this out.
1: Drive to left. We are tied. That ball was obliterated. A changeup on the inside corner. And Jackson Churio hits number 22 to tie this thing up 3-3 in the ninth.
2: 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That is your play of the day. Get the phone calls coming up, 877-3DP-SHOW. Dabo Swinney got a little testy with the media yesterday. I'm not sure if I like this question or not. Here is the reporter asking Dabo Swinney about his team's structure.
3: Do you regret anything about your offseason roster construction right now?
4: Chapel, you come with all these questions. I tell you, you're the gotcha guy. No, I don't. I don't, man. I regret being over.

0: 1 right now. I regret that. But no, but what can you ask me that at the end of the season? You know, the season ain't over. I mean, we got 1 game, we got 11 more. What if we go 11-1? You promised me you asked me that then? Yeah. Okay, good. I'll answer it.
1: Okay. In fairness to Dabo Swinney, it is 1 game. They were blown out. It was on the road against a really good LSU team. I think you got to be fair to Dabo Swinney. I know we always want to jump to the end of the book, the movie, but in fairness to him, I'm going to let this play out for a little while. 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Hi, Mark. What's on your mind?
2: Hey, Dan. How's it going today?
1: Great, good. Mark.
2: Good. Sorry, got to navigate around a pass hole. Just a second here. So, Dan, I got a bone to pick with Chris Fowler yesterday about the playoff expansion. Division II, 24 teams. Division III is up to 40 teams in their tournament. They make it work. They get it done. I think expansion should work for Division I. And then Chris Pat 40 said the same thing. They're going to ruin it if they increase the field. I don't see it that way. I think more will be better. One final thing. A thought for Paul Papston and his brand new show. I think they ought to profile small college Division II and III matchups because I know Paulie loves his small colleges.
1: All right. Thank you, Mark. The Not So Fast show that follows this one at noon Eastern with Paps and Perloff. Yeah, the 24 team, I'm like, I didn't need to go from 12 to 24, maybe 12 to 16. It took forever for expansion. Now we don't want to take any time whatsoever. This money's been there. They just, they moved at a glacier pace. No, only the top 2 teams. Why don't you get a couple more teams involved in it? More fan bases, maybe more drama? No, only 2. All right, we'll go to 4, and then that's it. And I stopped fighting. Once they got to 4, I'm like, okay, there's movement here. Then all of a sudden, they're going to 12. And then I got word late, I don't know, last week or the week before, that this was about the SEC, and I was told the SEC is warming to the idea of 24 teams. Warming to the idea. Then we had the Big Ten commissioner, Tony Petitti, on, and I said that to him, and I could tell by his reaction we were going to get 24. Because I think that he probably spent time with Greg Sankey and explained how everybody can win with this. The SEC is worried about those championship games. There's a lot of money that's made on the SEC championship game. They don't want to lose that, didn't want to lose that. But if you're going to go to 24 teams, then you're probably losing that. Yeah, Paulie.
3: When I hear that the SEC is warming to the 24-team playoff, that means they got what they wanted. They got all the little things they asked for. Almost like when you hear the NFL Players Union is warming to an 18-game schedule. Sure, with concessions.
1: Let's see. The Colonel. Colonel in Tampa back with us. Hi, Colonel.
4: Daniel, crew, good morning. Daniel, Baker Mayfield got paid, and how about our junior Rays beating your Braves last night? I'm staying positive in the Bay, looking forward to playoff wins and championships, but as always, wanted to get your thoughts.
1: Thank you, Colonel. Well, Baker Mayfield played it smart before, and he took a team-friendly deal. And, boy, wouldn't the Cleveland Browns, imagine Baker Mayfield with the Browns right now. We would look at the Browns differently. He won a playoff game. He got to the playoffs with the Browns. So 3 years, 165. $55 million a year. That's as much as Josh Allen, Joe Burrow, Matthew Stafford, Trevor Lawrence. I don't know. I like him. Do I think he is Josh Allen, Matthew Stafford,

0: franchise quarterbacks, though. It's like different degrees of Hall of Famers. Like, he is a guy that can win games for you. And I look at a franchise quarterback as, can that guy win games for you? Yes, Mark.
1: So you think he can win a Super Bowl?
0: I didn't say that. I didn't say that with that roster. Who's in the Paulie's in the confessional. 1 hour in the books. Two more to go on this Wednesday. We're back after this. 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
4: 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Chicago Bears opened the season Sunday on the road to the Carolina Panthers as a 3-point road favorite. NFL season kicks off tonight with the Seattle Seahawks laying 3 at home with the Patriots. 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
0: Maybe we'll go for 3 hours in a second. 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
1: Lane Kiffin, halftime speech. He said to his team at halftime, no matter if you're in the game for one more snap or 50 more snaps, you're effing taking it out on them. The whole effing world hates you. You get a chance to show the whole world, go F yourself. Well, note to Lane Kiffin.
0: Broadcasting from the man cave.
1: I don't think America hates LSU football players. They hate you.
0: This is Dan Patrick.
1: Hour two on this Wednesday. It's a pizza Wednesday. Dan and the Danettes, Dan Patrick Show. Booger McFarland of the Mothership will stop by. He's an LSU alum. LSU in the news again late last night, as I guess the school presidents thought about, from what I'm told, whether they were going to go through with it or not, voting LSU out of the SEC, and LSU apparently blinked here. The two players who played in the NFL and tried to come back for another year with LSU, they will not be on LSU's roster. All right, 877-3DP Show, email address, dp@danpatrick.com, Twitter handle, DP Show. Good morning if you're watching on Peacock or the NBC Sports Now. You can download the app and say hello to everybody here. The best man cave that you'll find anywhere. Todd's in the back row. Dylan as well. Dylan is also working on the pizza menu. Marvin, Paulie up front, yours truly, and the backroom guys. The menu, Dylan, for today's Pizza Wednesday is?
3: We have a breakfast pizza, bacon, egg, and cheese with hash browns.
1: Okay.
3: Sausage and peppers pizza.
1: Okay.
3: You seem...
1: Eh. Well, I'm not a pepper guy.
3: All right, I got to add that to my list.
1: It's all right.
3: Yeah. And then Todd's famous classic cheese pizza.
1: Okay. Who has it better than we do?
4: Nobody.
1: Stat of the day brought to you by Panini America, the official trading cards of the program. Season kicks off tonight. The defending champion Seahawks hosting the Patriots, 7 Eastern on NBC and Peacock. And game will be a little after 8 o'clock. Seattle, 4.5-point favorite in the Super Bowl against the Patriots. Just a 3-point favorite at home tonight. Baker Mayfield got paid 3 years, $165 million. So making $55 million this season. That is as much as Josh Allen, Joe Burrow, Matthew Stafford, and Trevor Lawrence. How many wins did Jacksonville have last year? 11? 11, 12? Did they have

0: 12 or 13, lost track. But it's like we look at Jacksonville and we've looked at them and there's like a curiosity there. But last year, you would have thought, all right, that's pretty impressive. Yeah, Paul.
1: They were 13-4.
0: But what is the over-under this year? Because I think it might be 9.5. At least I remember seeing 9.5, which, boy, that's a big dip down. Yes, Dylan?
2: It's actually 8.5.
0: Isn't that amazing?
2: The juice on the over.
0: So you went from 13 to 8.5. That feels like they're screaming for you to go, oh, I'm going to take the over. Gambling podcast later today. We'll get ready for the start of the NFL season. Dylan will be there, Shea and Irving, and also Big Day Ray, who produces the podcast. Yes, Dylan?
2: Yeah, so it's the first week of both NFL and college football, so I'm going to be coming with a lot of winners.
0: No, you're not. No, you're not.
2: A lot of bets.
0: Yes, yes. Yes, Paul.
3: Your Jaguars, by the way, they got bounced in the wild card, which kind of like poo-poos their regular season, 13 wins.
0: Yeah.
3: But they lost by 3 to the Bills.
0: Yeah.
3: Do you think it's because the Jaguars last year, we expected Travis Hunter to be this two-way star and kind of went away, didn't become a thing?
0: Yeah, but they still won 13 games in spite of that.
3: I know. I'm trying to figure out a reason they're not more talked about.
0: Well,
3: Trevor Lawrence has star power.
0: Yeah. He's kind of like the East Coast version of Justin Herbert, where you go, man, that guy, he's got it all. And then, I mean, he got to the playoffs, 13 wins. I don't know. It just, there's nothing exciting about them, it feels like. Now, we're waiting for Travis Hunter to be like, and I've said all along, I would have him 85% of the time, I'd have him as a defensive back. And then they finally did this. It's like, just, he can be great as a DB, and he can be a weapon as a wide receiver, situational wide receiver. And maybe he gets to showcase that. Yes, Dylan.
2: Yeah, it always felt very lopsided. It was like he's this generational two-way player, but always felt like, and he was great at both, but it felt like he was just that much better at cornerback, where it's like, when push comes to shove, you're going to play him on the defensive side.
0: Yeah, but he would make plays offensively that would be pretty incredible plays. Defensively, you weren't going towards him. I mean, that's like Deion. He was so great, or Darrell Revis, that you didn't go in his direction. Therefore, you have a star player, but you don't watch him do anything because we're like, I'm going to stay as far away from him as possible. Yeah, Paul.
3: I think we all thought Travis Hunter would be the Ohtani of the sport, but I don't know if that's ever happened on a full-time basis before. I go back to someone like Devin Hester. He's the best return man in the game. And then you say, okay, I want you to return the ball less and go be a wide receiver and be like a B-level wide receiver. And now you're returning half as many kicks. That was a detriment to him.
0: Yeah, I want you to do what you do well. Let's start there. And then if you want to trickle over to the offense and do some things, great. I think that's a real benefit here. But they couldn't quite figure it out. Or maybe he said, look, I want to prove I can play wide receiver. I don't know what role that might have played here, but I hope that he gets to show just how incredible he is. And I would start with being a great defensive back. Yes, Dylan.
2: Yeah, it's hard. It's like you said, you take the Darrell Revis, like you can't really quantify what Revis Island ended up being in the stat sheet. So there's, you're not defending passes. You're not intercepting the ball because it doesn't come over there. And I think Travis Hunter, too, I would probably rather play receiver from a financial standpoint.
0: Yeah.
2: So that's going to be, am I a better cornerback or do I want to make $20 million more a year potentially?
0: Well, he could get into the $30 million category as a defensive back, because that's kind of the going rate there. If he's elite, and he's got two more years where he might be getting into that $30 million if he proves to be all-pro worthy. As far as a wide receiver, I don't know what kind of numbers

0: he's going to be able to put up. You know, is he going to get 80 to 100 receptions while playing defensive back? And the answer is no. I don't think that that will happen. He might get 40 to 50, but they may be, you know, touchdowns. He may get a lot of touchdowns because he'll be in a position where they bring him in where they're inside the 20. Yeah, Paulie.
1: Travis Hunter last year at wide receiver, he played in 7 games due to injury. He had 28 catches for 300 yards, not a lot of big plays. But if you prorate that, that's like 65 catches for a 17-game season.
0: Yeah, I just don't think he'll be out there for that many snaps. I want him to be, you know, if he has a chance to be an all-pro defensive back, then let's start there. Those are really hard to find. There's a lot of receivers. If I get somebody who's a lockdown, shutdown corner, that's my value right there. All right, 877-3DP-SHOW, email address, dp@danpatrick.com, Twitter handle at dpshow. Aaron Donald is not playing in the opener in Australia. And I like that Kyle Shanahan said, boy, I'm glad that I'm wrong on this because he was preparing for Aaron Donald. You have to say that. I think everybody knew what was really smart. I mean, Aaron Donald, he's doing this on his own terms. All right, we're going to come back. Okay, I don't want to go to training camp. I'm going to make $30 million if I hit all my incentives. I got this leverage, and I'm not getting on a 17-hour flight to Australia. I'm going to cheer you guys on at home. I'll wear my uniform in my living room. Maybe I'll be at the gym working out. Go get them, guys. I'll see you when you get back home. We are going to have a sleep expert on, sleep science physician, next hour. And we wanted to talk to her about who took the better approach going to Australia, the Rams or the Niners, because the Niners left, 5 days ago, 6 days ago, and the Rams leaving on Tuesday for the game on Thursday. But we'll talk to her next hour about. And also, there's always the West Coast teams going East Coast. And if it's a 1 o'clock game, we're like, I'm going to load up on the East Coast team. Yeah, Paul.
1: I think I like, from a sleep standpoint and the timing standpoint, what the Rams are doing. They're treating it like going to Vegas for a bachelor party. In, out, and I'm back home. They're not going to visit Australia and see the sights.
0: We'll talk to her coming up next hour. The 2014 playoff is in play on the mothership. ESPN has 30 days to come up with what they think will benefit everybody here. I don't know what happens after that if all of a sudden they go, well, you know what? We're going to bring in Fox. We're going to bring in CBS. We're open for business here. Amazon, I mean, Netflix, who knows? But we're headed towards that 2014 playoff. Don't know when, but I would imagine as soon as possible it won't be this year. And we can debate whether it's good or not for college football, because I know the purist, even getting to 12, that I had pushback from some of the analysts saying, you know what, the regular season's going to be meaningless. I go, no. No, it's not. Instead of 4 teams making the playoffs and maybe you had 8 other teams that could be in the mix for those 4 spots, now going to 12 means you probably have a good 20 to 24 teams who would be involved in the conversation. And I thought that, if anything, made those games in November even more valuable. I didn't think it diminished the regular season. But now, 24, now it's about seeding. Now it's about, okay, we had a quality loss. Let's say Ohio State loses to Texas. All right, that's not going to crush you. Now you've proven that you played a tough team, and I think we're going to give you, you know, bonus points for that. And that's another thing that came up yesterday. A source said, I said, what does the Mid-American Conference do to help Western Michigan? In this argument, discussion, where they admitted that they didn't follow protocol in Ann Arbor. They got it wrong. But hey, ran an extra play, Western Michigan.

0: Michigan could have batted the ball down, prevented that, and they would have gotten the win. They got it wrong. They didn't follow protocol. Everybody's in agreement on that. But I was told what Western Michigan wants, what the Mid-American Conference commissioner wants is Western Michigan to be recognized as the winner of that game when it comes to rankings, when it comes to getting into the playoffs. If Western Michigan ends up with one loss this year, and I think on the other end of the rainbow, the voters will probably penalize Michigan. They dropped them out of the top 25, penalize Michigan because they don't think that they actually won that game. It is a win, but they're not going to treat it as such. That was what I was told yesterday, that it's really important for Western Michigan to at least be recognized by the voters as having won that game. Poll question for the second hour of the program, Dylan.
1: Well, quick recap of last hour, Dan. More likely, Cardinals go 0-17 or Rams go 17-0. 76% say Cardinals go 0-17, and I'd like to shout out at Real Vet on Twitter who said both are unlikely.
0: Thank you.
1: Yeah. And then for this hour, ideal college football playoff format, the BCS two-team playoff, the four-team playoff, the current 12-team playoff, or the impending 24-team playoff.
0: All right. Well, you know, we love more. Nobody asked for March Madness to be extended, but we're going to watch. It's not like you go, that is it. I'm fed up. I can't do it now. You're going to go to 76 teams. That's not the case. 24 teams, oh, they're ruining college football. You're still going to watch. Yes, Mark.
2: Yeah, 12 seems perfect because you still put an emphasis on doing well in the regular season. Now, I feel bad for certain teams. Like if you're Auburn in 2004, where you don't lose a game and you don't even get a chance to play for the national title,
0: yeah.
2: Those guys are probably my age. There's some guy selling insurance right now that's still mad that he didn't get a chance to play for a national title, or an Oklahoma State team that only lost two games or one game, you know, 15 years ago.
0: Hey, look at Marvin there. A little against the grain. McLovin would be proud of you. Yes, Dill.
1: I would say, I guess, not an argument for the expanded playoffs, but sort of, you know, rationale why it could work is with the NIL era and stuff, there's so much more parity than there ever was. So there was a time not that long ago where having a 2014 playoff would be ridiculous. There's only six teams in contention anyways.
0: Yeah.
1: Now, you know, you have an Indiana or, you know, insert college here. There's options where, like when Cincinnati was in the playoff, and everyone was like, oh, they're going to get crushed and stuff. It's like, well, now, actually, if Cincinnati's in it, they might be just as competitive as some of those blue bloods.
0: Yeah, because the depth is not there with the blue bloods. And that's the biggest thing that I've noticed is these players aren't going to be a backup for a year or two. They want to go someplace where they can play, start. And I think because of that, we've lifted the floor a little bit with those teams that now can maybe qualify. Yes, Todd.
3: I know it's about the almighty dollar, but what is the big rush? Whatever happened to doing something gradually? We've mentioned 16. Why does it have to be doubled right away? Why can't we see how 16 works? Unless, again, it's all about let's get the most money and the most games on TV right away. Then it just seems silly they have to double it immediately.
0: Yeah. Yeah.
3: You're like right. A big jump to me.
0: I know. I just said that.
3: And we have 36, 48 teams.
0: I said that. Yes, Marvin.
2: Frizzy, I think you just answered your own question.
0: He does a lot. Yes, Paul.
4: All right, we're going to need you to do something here. You like to take on causes. It feels like the 24-team playoff is coming, and there's nothing we can do about it as sports fans. Most people are against it. I saw a poll earlier today. It was 92% against it. If there's going to be a 2014 playoff, simultaneously, let's create a scheduling office for college football that ensures the best matchups, rivalries, location matchups going forward.
0: Well, that can't happen because you get Western Michigan playing Michigan. That wouldn't have happened. East Tennessee, I think, is playing North Carolina.
4: Right. I would say those would be occasional games, and it'd have to be a high-end FCS team to be get the

0: chance to play Michigan. But, like, you wouldn't have a week two matchup where it's a bunch of dogs against a bunch of heavyweights.
1: Yeah, but that's college football. That they, you know, if we don't have that, then those schools like Western Michigan don't get $1.5 million. And therefore, their athletic department suffers in some of these secondary sports. The only way this happens, you got to play the teams in your conference. The only way it happens is if, you know, we disband conferences and you take the top 40 schools. Then you do that and you make it a pro league and you have divisions set up regionally. And then you have, you know, this year, this division is going to play that division. And then the following year, you know, you switch it around. You just make it just like the NFL. I mean, it might as well be like the NFL. It's just those other schools, who's in and who's out. I do like relegation, but, you know, if you're going to do top 40 schools, top 35 schools, then I would love to have a scheduling czar. I think it would be, you've been calling for it for years, Paul.
0: And there's so many things you could do. You could still have that weekend where a handful of high-end FCS teams play heavyweights. But imagine you make sure USC plays Notre Dame always. Michigan, Notre Dame. Texas, Texas A&M. Those rivalries stay permanently.
1: Yeah, but you got to make sure that those are also great games as well.
0: I think the odds are they are, and at least there's the chance that they play. Like this year, C.J. Carr going back to play Michigan, where his grandfather was a head coach, would be awesome for a storyline.
1: Yeah, but I don't know how far in advance you can set up those matchups, though, where you go, because I don't know how good this team will be next year. And if you're going to go, oh, man, it'd be great if that team's going to be playing that team next year, and then all of a sudden one team isn't as good, and then it's, you know, not the same matchup that you thought it was going to be. All right, more phone calls coming up. We'll take a break. Booger McFarland, he covers college football and the NFL. We'll get his thoughts coming up. I want to know if he agrees with me. The defending Super Bowl champs get to pick who they want to play opening night on their schedule. We're back after this. Wait is over. 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
1: 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Beautify Decatur has completed several projects along the 22nd Street corridor, including the corn fence, planting 30 new trees, removing scrub trees and weeds, and demolishing the former Firestone fence. 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
2: Good Wednesday morning, everybody. A little bit of sunshine to start today. There is a chance for some showers and storms this afternoon. Look for daytime highs today up to around 93. Some of those storms could be a bit on the strong side. Mostly cloudy, showers and storms likely overnight tonight. Lows drop down to 68. Some showers in the morning, otherwise mostly cloudy. 82 on Thursday, sunny mid-80s on Friday. I'm meteorologist J.C. Foltz. Have a great day, everyone.
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0: Here's what you need to know.
1: Last night, the Cubs were one out away from a victory in Milwaukee. Instead, they lost to the Brewers 4-3 in 10 innings. Carson Kelly gave the Cubs a 3-1 lead with a two-run double in the top of the ninth. Jacob Webb retired the first two Brewers in the bottom of the inning, but then gave up a single and a homer. Then the game-deciding run scored in the bottom of the 10th. The Cubs missed a chance to retake the top wildcard spot from the Phillies. They'll try to avoid a sweep tonight, 6:05 right here. The White Sox game was over in the first inning. They gave up five runs in that inning and went on to lose to the Pirates 9-3. Sean Burke gave up seven runs on as many hits before getting the hook in the second inning, and none of those balls were hit softly. The White Sox lead over Cleveland is down to two games. The Cardinals gave up solo homers in the first two innings and lost to the Giants 2-1. One more by the Bay this afternoon, 150 on WSOY. I'm RJ Crace.

0: update the poll results. More phone calls coming up as well. Booger McFarland of the Mothership covers the NFL, college football. You can see him as the analyst on NFL Primetime with Chris Berman on ESPN, plus also college football studio analyst on ABC. Great to see you again. Let me start with this idea. We let the defending Super Bowl champs pick who they want for opening night.
1: Not really sure I agree with that. Because I don't know how that would work, to be honest with you, because they would have to then consult with the NFL, with the scheduling process and all of that.
0: But if they have their schedule already, they know who they're going to play at home.
1: Correct.
0: You could have a big, you know, NFL night, three hats on a table. Who are the Seahawks going to pick for their home opener? I think it would be, it adds some, I don't need to see a Super Bowl rematch. Like, I don't know, it wasn't a good Super Bowl to begin with, and now we're getting a Super Bowl rematch.
1: Correct. It was not a good Super Bowl. I think tonight's game is going to be a little bit different. Not saying that New England's going to win, but I do think with what New England added with A.J. Brown, Romeo Dobbs, I do think their offense is going to be able to be a little bit more explosive. You couple that, Seattle is going to be missing Iman Wari. A couple of pieces have moved on. It wouldn't shock me if we wake up tomorrow morning and New England goes in and gets a dub.
0: I just don't want to see the headline, Patriots avenge Super Bowl loss with win. A week one win does not avenge a Super Bowl loss, Booger.
1: Correct, but you know how headline writers are. Like, you've been in this business a long time. You know exactly what the headline writers are going to write, and they're going to try to tie the two seasons together, even though we know they have nothing to do with each other, and that's just... that's kind of how it goes. That's why the headline writers are paid what they're paid. But I agree with you. Last year's over with. I think Mike Vrabel, to me, I'm more interested in seeing how his team is prepared tonight. A lot's been said this offseason. A lot's been done. There's been a lot happen. And all offseason, we wondered how would his team be affected by his transgressions off the field. It's kind of been quiet, you know, it's been really quiet. And full disclosure, I think Mike Vrabel's a top three coach in the NFL. He doesn't get the flash of the offensive guys like McVay and Shanahan and all those guys. But from a standpoint of getting your team ready to play, I think he's top three in the National Football League. And there's no doubt in my mind, he will have prepared his team to play tonight. You just wonder if there's any, I don't know, any mention of it. How much does the broadcast go into it tonight? I don't know if you talked about that or not.
0: No, I don't find it interesting. I think local media, if they want to ask that question, if they start losing, they lose a couple of games to start, do those questions come up about his relationship with Dino Rossini? But to me, I just focus on, like Tiger, when Tiger had all of his, you know, issues off the golf course, I wanted to know if it affected him on the golf course. What's the sports angle? I got to be fair, because there's a lot of salacious stuff that I'm privy to that don't belong on my radio show. With, you know, Mike Vrabel, okay, you say he's top three, then give me the other two coaches.
1: I think Kyle Shanahan and I think Sean McVay are the other two. I think those are the top three coaches. Mm. And then behind them comes Kevin O'Connell and some of the other guys. But for my money, when you look at what Kyle Shanahan has done, think about how injured the 49ers have been the last few years. And they consistently still win. Take the quarterback out, it doesn't matter. Put in a new quarterback. He's won with different quarterbacks. He's won with his top line players. He's won with guys that you've never heard of. And then Sean McVay, everybody in the National Football League is following Sean McVay. Remember, it was, you know, we're going to go 11 personnel. Everybody went to 11 personnel, which is, you know, one tight end, one back, three wide receivers. It was, we're going to go the condensed formations. Everybody's going to be tight. Everybody started doing that.

0: last year it was, oh, look at the Rams. They're going three tight ends. Now all of a sudden everybody's drafting tight ends. Everybody just continues to follow him. And imitation is the sincerest form of flattery, 100%. And when your peers start to flatter you, and by doing the things that you're doing, it lets you know how good you are. And then I already talked about Vrabel, how prepared his teams are and how he wins. So those are my top three.
1: What about Andy Reid?
0: Andy Reid's up there. I think Andy Reid is right in that, right there. All these guys, like Andy Reid's won Super Bowls, man. Like Andy Reid is a really, really good coach. He's also got the best player in the sport. And people will say, yeah, well, what about Phil Jackson having Michael Jordan? I get it. I'll cede you that point. You got to have really good players when you're a really good coach. Andy Reid is right there. I think Andy learned so much from his tenure in Philadelphia that now Kansas City is reaping all the benefits. Remember in Philadelphia, they couldn't quite get over the hump. And all of a sudden now he gets to Kansas City. He knows what he doesn't know. He's got the best player in the sport. And so Andy, to me, is a classic case of don't give up on a guy too soon. And I think that, you know, if you asked Philadelphia years ago, maybe they would have had that thought, but now they don't because they won a Super Bowl without him.
1: Give me the NFL team or teams that confuse you. You're just not quite sure who they are right now.
0: Cincinnati. It sounds good. It looks good on paper, but for some reason, it never works. And Zach Taylor, I think the jury's still out on him. Everybody continues to, you know, talk about Joe Burrow being top five. I agree. He's got the weapons. They did everything they wanted that he wanted by signing T. Higgins and Jamar Chase. But it's never come together for one reason or another. The Los Angeles Chargers, man, it looks pretty when they're all together. Boy, do they look pretty. I mean, the quarterback, 6'5", 250. They look good. They got pieces everywhere. But it never seems to come together for the Chargers. And then I think on the NFC side, I think you look at the Green Bay Packers. I was going to say Dallas, but, you know, I think everybody likes Dallas this year. I do, too. I would say the Green Bay Packers. For as talented as that team is, they still needed another piece last year in Michael Parsons. And when that piece went away, the defense started just playing terrible. So I think those would be three teams where you look at them and on paper, you're like, man, I really like them. And for some reason or another, they just never quite meet the ceiling and the expectations that you have for them.
1: Yeah, I'm with you on those teams. There's a lot of love for Joe Burrow for MVP this year.
0: Yeah, there is. You're assuming they're going to be able to run the football. You're assuming the defense won't give up 40 a game and be ran against. Joe Burrow, I love Joe Burrow. Joe Burrow, he brought me a national championship to LSU. I will forever be indebted to him and everybody in the state of Louisiana. I think that this narrative out there that if Cincinnati doesn't win, Joe Burrow will force his way out. Well, when did Joe Burrow get to dictate where he plays at? At some point, the onus has to be on him, right? Like everybody says that if Cincinnati doesn't win, it's not his fault. Whose fault is it? Because in Buffalo, it's Josh Allen's fault. In Baltimore, it's Lamar Jackson's fault. Now I'm paraphrasing, but you get my point. We blame that star quarterback when they don't get over the hump. And I think Joe Burrow cannot be he cannot be taken out of that group because him, Lamar Jackson, Josh Allen, handsomely paid. Two of them have won MVPs, but they got no hardware to show for it then. And I think we have to hold them accountable because our great players in these great sports, when they don't win championships, we hold them accountable. And it doesn't matter. And you don't have to be the greatest in the sport. When LeBron didn't win a title, all we talked about was LeBron. Okay, at some point, you have to win a championship if you're going to be looked at as one of the greats in your sport at that particular time.
1: Booger McFarland of the Mothership covers the NFL and college football. Did LSU have a good week?
0: LSU had a really, really good I'll speak on the field. I think, Dan, there are a lot of polarizing figures in sports. And I'm using the word sports –

0: on purpose. Lane Kiffin is as polarizing as anybody in sports, and he is as good at his job as anybody is at their job. And oftentimes we don't see the two go together, because when somebody is polarizing, it means that they're doing things where you can't take your eyes off them for one reason or another. Usually they aren't at the top of their craft, but he is. And I think you saw a team Saturday night that was kind of the present and the future of how a program is run. You looked on the other side of Dabo and you kind of saw the past. And Dabo, for whatever he wants to say, that team wasn't a very talented football team. Now, is LSU that good? I don't know. We'll see throughout the season. But I know Clemson's not a really good football team. LSU had a really good week. If we can get past the legal issues and get all the egos out of the courtroom, then we can move forward through the season. But I think Lane and what the job we hired Lane to do and the success he had in week one is everything that we expected.
1: We're headed towards 2014 playoff in college football. Where do you stand on that?
0: Don't want it. Don't need 24. I hear all the pundits. I think I'm with Commissioner Sankey when he says this. We just got 12 figured out. Yeah. As a matter of fact, we haven't figured out 12 yet. Why are we going to double it to go to 24? Well, Booger, what about the money? Well, there's plenty of money out there. Well, it sounds to me, and this is just my gut feeling, and you know more about the TV game than I do, so I'm going to throw this to you. It seems to me that the big push is, hey, let's go to 24. Why? Because as far as the percentage of teams that play the sport that have an opportunity to compete for a title, football has the lowest percentage. That's number one. Number two, conference championship games are old and antiquated. And thirdly, Fox wants to be able to put games on their network. It seems to me that the powers that be think that ESPN has the monopoly on the playoff. Does that play a factor? I don't know. You know how this business works better than I do. I just don't think we need to jump to 24, Dan.
1: Yeah, I'm with you. 16 would have been nice. I would have been fine if we just stayed at 12. I'll leave you with this. Should the NCAA, knowing what they know about they did not get it right in the Michigan-Western Michigan game, they did not follow protocol, should the NCAA award Western Michigan that victory, since that extra play should never have happened?
0: No, like it's part of life, Dan. Like everything isn't fair in life, and sometimes things go against you. I'm pretty sure you guys have discussed a lot of things in sports that weren't necessarily right or weren't necessarily fair, but you can't go back and change it. It's tough for Western Michigan. It's tough for those kids, but if we start going back, changing things after the fact, man, hell, sports wouldn't be what they were. Part of sports is it's the human element. Part of sports are we're going to miss calls. Now, we try not to, which is why we have replay. But even with replay, we still miss things. So, yeah, man.
1: But I'm okay with replay on human error on a call on the field, not when you don't follow protocol on what clock are you going to abide by. That's all.
0: So you would be okay if this situation happens, say, in a different sport, you would be okay with going back after the fact 2 or 3 days later changing the outcome? Like, you can't start doing that in
1: sports. No. They didn't follow protocol. This wasn't a judgment. This wasn't, is that pass interference or not? They didn't follow protocol.
0: The protocol of the right clock being
1: used. They should have used the game clock, and they didn't. Therefore, you gave them an extra play. This wasn't, I don't know if that's pass interference or not. I don't know if he got both feet inbound. There's a difference with that.
0: There's a difference, but the commonality is still game over. 48 hours later, let's go back and change the outcome. Or as somebody who's been in sports forever and one of the most known people in sports that I know, would you be okay with that? Think about in your history now, for whatever the reason, are you okay with

0: going back, changing the outcome of something, a sporting event, 48 hours later, regardless of what happened.
1: But this didn't happen on the field. This happened in the booth. This is protocol. This is the Big Ten clock.
0: It's part of, it's connected to the field. The replay is connected to the field because the people on the field can call for replay. So they're one and the same. You can't say they're disconnected.
1: They didn't follow protocol. They didn't miss a call on the field as much as they didn't do what they were supposed to do.
0: That, so you would be okay with changing the outcome?
1: If the NCAA wanted to show they still had backbone, I would be okay with that.
0: Well, we know they don't have any backbone.
1: Yes, they don't.
0: So why
1: but I, okay, it's not like if we go back and we saw that the ball, you know, the Franco Harris play.
0: Correct.
1: Like, I wouldn't be okay with that, but I'm talking about something in the booth. This is, you're supposed to do this. You did not do this. Why didn't you do this? You gave them an extra play. And they get, if LSU lost that way at Michigan, you'd be okay.
0: I would not be okay. I would be pissed. I'd be beating the drum of what happened. But I also know in sports, man, like there have been some tough losses. And off the top of my head, I can't think of an unfair situation where circumstances not connected to the game cost a team to lose. However, I think we go down a slippery slope when we start getting to the point where we're changing outcomes 48 hours later.
1: Okay,
0: that's the point I'm going
1: for. What about the Rams Saints playoff game? No pass interference. Like, they missed that.
0: 100% they missed it. Tough luck. It happens.
1: All right. I'm not advocating changing that. I'm just saying, even with replay, they made a mistake. I can't have a replay of the booth. I don't have that. There is no replay of guys going from the game clock to, you know, the backup clock. It doesn't make any sense to me. But I think that they made a mistake with that. We live with it. I hope we look at Western Michigan as a team that won that game, even though they didn't, when it comes to rankings in the polls. How's that?
0: I completely agree with you. I think if we get to the end of the season and on a Tuesday night we're sitting there and we're talking about the college football playoff rankings and there's a conversation around Western Michigan for the season they've had, I will be the first person to say that regardless of what number there is in the loss column, I will be one to say I'm going to take one off.
1: Okay, but also with Michigan, are you going to take a win off of Michigan if they end up, you know, 10-2? Are they going to be 9-3 in your eyes?
0: They will be behind some 10-2 teams, put it that way. Because I think when you look at Michigan, well, and here's the thing about Michigan. I don't think the quarterback's that good. And it just goes to show you in this NIL era, he's not as good as they're trying to use him. He's not a drop-back passer. Nope. He needs to be a dual-threat quarterback. So I think Michigan, I think at best, is 8-4 team this year.
1: Great to catch up with you.
0: Always great to catch up. Last time I saw you, we were eating meat, I believe, in San Jose or somewhere like that. And I'm looking forward to us eating meat again.
1: Thank you. In L.A.
0: L.A., okay.
1: We'll have some barbecue in L.A. How's that?
0: Can't wait.
1: Thank you, Booger.
0: Later,
1: that's Booger McFarland of the Mothership. We'll take a break. The hot take draft coming up. We had a couple of them that I think hit last year, I believe. But I'll give you my Super Bowl prediction coming up a little bit later on in the show. We're back after this. College football's back, and a great Saturday starts with great food. 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
8: 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In its place, a three-year contract extension. Both
7: wow.
8: The NFL Network and ESPN reporting that the Buccaneers and Baker Mayfield have agreed on a three-year extension. Terms, numbers on the contract, not in just yet, but Baker Mayfield locked up.
7: Hey, you know what? I'm very happy for the guy, but I feel like, you know, like, I hate to give lame examples.
9: No,
7: sometimes, you know, I don't want to see dangling the carrot. But it keeps people hungry, man.
9: Yeah, but then
7: she gave him that like mid-season or at the end of the year.
9: I think he'd be playing sort of frustrated with the people above him.
7: I'm so happy for the dude. He's earned it, so I'm not trying to take anything away from that. But that's big news. Good for Baker. But I do believe playing with a chip on your shoulder could give you some of that fire.
9: Or now he plays with a sense of
7: killer instinct,
9: a sense of respect.
7: Yeah. So
9: knowing,
7: hey man, that's
9: awesome. Knowing that he doesn't have to necessarily prove anything, but again, you're thinking, well, maybe he should want to have to prove something.
7: Like that could give you so many examples, but a personal example, right? My daughter's cheer coach never really compliments her, never really tells her she's doing a great job. So, Melody, a coach's job and keep you motivated. You know, keep you in the zone. Keep you wanting to push yourself harder and push yourself further. Don't look for that compliment. And I feel like...
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0: Well, my friends, we do. 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Dan Patrick, Colin Cowherd, LeVar Arrington, Brady Quinn, Jonas Knox, Stu Gotsin Company, Covino and Rich, Rob Parker, Kelvin Washington, Ben Maller, Jason Smith, and Mike Harmon.
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0: Time for the NFL hot take draft. So let's do a brief recap of some of our predictions.
1: Oh, no.
0: Last year. The Tennessee Titans will make the playoffs.
1: Jeez. Look at you coming out.
0: Yeah. I'm not joking around.
2: Commissioner Roger Goodell will announce his retirement before the 2026 draft.
3: The Patriots will win the AFC East this season. They're going to go from worst to first.
4: Trevor Lawrence will show significant improvements in 2025, and with some assistance from their top pick, Travis Hunter, the Jags will win the AFC South. They will then lose in a tight wild card game.
0: Wow.
5: I have a bonus one from June. I have the Chiefs will not make the playoffs this year.
0: Yeah.
5: I said that in June. I'm going to stick with it. NFC, I'm going to continue my tradition of picking on the NFC South, apparently. I have no team in the NFC South finishes above 500.
0: Did we hit all of those? Except for the commissioner.
1: Goodell just signed a new deal. Just to spite me.
0: He did.
3: Oh, wait. Hold on, Paulie. One more.
2: Mike Tomlin will, quote, voluntarily step down at the end of this football season.
0: Okay. Well, I think we did pretty well with the hot take draft from last year. How about that? 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All right. One hot take per person. Todd, I'll start with you.
4: After going 7-9-1 last season, the Dallas Cowboys, who many think are going to be much better this year on paper with an upgraded defense, improved by just a half a game to 8-9 and once again missed the playoffs entirely.
0: I don't know how hot that is.
4: I think that's pretty hot. Everyone's got, they've got the defense. That was the final piece. Finally, they're going to turn it around.
0: Dylan, hot take.
6: The San Francisco 49ers are going to beat the Rams tomorrow and win the division, with the Rams ultimately bowing out of the playoffs in the wild card round.
0: All right. Harvin.
3: The Minnesota Vikings will have the best record in the NFC, and Kyler Murray will win league MVP.
0: Oh, my God.
4: Wow.
1: That might be too hot.
0: Yeah, that's way too hot. Ow. All right, Paul.
2: If that comes true, Marvin should walk off. The Atlanta Falcons will make the playoffs this year behind quarterback Jack Strand, who takes over the last half of the season.
4: Oh, man.
2: I think there's going to be injury issues with their two starting quarterbacks, and my boy Jack Strand out of Minnesota State Moorhead will take the reins.
0: Dang.
2: Scalding.
0: I predict that Roger Goodell will sign a contract extension.
1: It's a good bet.
0: Thank you. The Patriots don't make the playoffs.
1: That's warm.
0: Patriots don't make the playoffs. Anybody have a warm take they'd like to throw in? Any bonus takes here? Paul?
2: The Tennessee Titans will make it to the first pick of the NFL draft. They will have the number one pick of the draft, the Titans.
0: Okay. Dylan?
6: After being sent to Cleveland in the blockbuster Myles Garrett trade, Jared Verse will win Defensive Player of the Year.
0: Okay. That's not far-fetched. Marvin?
3: The Pittsburgh Steelers will win two playoff games.
0: Dang. Max Crosby will end his season as a Dallas Cowboy.
1: Wow.

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0: Maybe we'll go for 3 hours in a second. Let's just see where it sits at the end of the show. Dan brings you the biggest guests and best interviews in the world of sports.
1: Lane Kiffin, halftime speech. He said to his team at halftime, no matter if you're in the game for one more snap or 50 more snaps, you're effing taking it out on them. The whole effing world hates you. You get a chance to show the whole world, go F yourself. Well, note to Lane Kiffin.
0: Broadcasting from the man cave.
1: I don't think America hates LSU football players. They hate you.
0: This is Dan Patrick.
1: We made it. We made it to the final hour on this Wednesday. Football coming up tonight. Point spread was around 3, 3.5. Now back to 3 with Seattle hosting the Patriots and a rematch of last year's Super Bowl. The betting line for Thursday with the Rams and the Niners, I think I last looked on DraftKings, and are the Niners getting 3.5? Does that sound right, Dylan?
3: That is correct, Dan. The well-rested Niners are getting 3.5.
1: By the way, we're going to talk to a sleep expert, and she's going to tell us who took the better route when it comes to getting acclimated to Australia, the Rams or the Niners. Yes, Dylan?
3: I don't think people realize how big this interview is for me personally.
1: Why?
3: This is very, what I'm taking in this game is very much hinging on what she has to say about the sleep protocol, because that's, I'm going with the Niners out of the gate.
1: Okay.
3: Because I believe that. If she proves that theory wrong, I will flip-flop.
1: Gambling podcast later today with Shay and Irving, Dylan, and Big Day Ray. Big Day Ray in for the final hour of the program as Paulie gets ready with Andrew Perloff for Not So Fast coming up at the top of the hour. Yes, Ray?
4: What are the chances Todd tries to slip in a sleep apnea question during this interview?
1: I would say that I know that would be something that would, you know, be interesting for him. I don't know what question you would ask about sleep apnea.
5: Just like, how did I get it? Is it a weight-related thing? Is it a genetic thing? I got lots of questions. You wouldn't be able to even get one legitimate question in about the Rams and Niners.
1: Yeah, I don't want you saying, how did I get it?
5: The mask hurts my face. Is there other things I can do? I don't want to do that thing where they implant something in your chest for breathing.
1: Okay, all right. We were kind of joking there. By the way, people can get in your head so easily.
5: Yes, they can.
1: And I said to you, stop reading social media, at least during the show. And Todd goes, look at my hat. And I go, what? Does this look bad? And I go, I don't even know what you're talking about.
5: So our tweet, someone took a still shot and made a big red circle on the still shot of the sweat marks in my head. A lot of my hats get like that. I have an oily scalp or whatever. Some of these hats that I wear, you know, to the gym or I go for a walk, and then that just happens with my bald head or whatever. And it's like, can someone get Todd a new hat? He's got stains, sweat marks all over it. And then I proceeded next commercial break after I read that to run water over the hat under the sink in the bathroom, trying to like just make it dark. But what happens is, once the wet dries up, the spots are still there. They don't go away. They're just hiding behind the water and the hat.
1: Okay.
5: Why? But why was I moved to, like, I gotta fix this?
1: Todd.

0: I said to you, you know, stop with this. Stay in the show. Don't worry about this.
1: Why did that bother me? What does that say about my self-esteem or character? Or Frankie in Tulsa doesn't like the sweat marks on my hat, so I got to go to the bathroom and wash my hat.
0: Dylan?
2: In Todd's defense a little bit, and as someone who's also very well-versed in this, getting pointed out how sweaty you are is one of the more embarrassing things that can happen.
1: He said I was sweaty. He said my hat was sweaty. I was
2: how'd it get sweaty?
1: It wasn't like my armpits where it's dripping down my face. It just my hat has some spots on it.
0: The shocker with all of this is you actually did something that would bring about sweat that you actually might have been working out.
1: Okay. You got your shot in there.
0: Thank you, Todd. Stat of the day brought to you by Panini America, the official trading cards of the program. And we say good morning. Those watching on Peacock or NBC Sports Now. Poll question for the final hour. And then I have my Super Bowl pick. Dylan?
2: All right, Dan. Well, quick recap. Ideal college football playoff format. 2-team, 4-team, 12-team, or 24-team.
0: All right.
2: 12-team overwhelmingly preferred by the public at 72%.
0: All right.
2: And for this hour, we can go a couple directions. If you're the Jaguars, would you play Travis Hunter on offense, play him on defense, or play him both ways?
0: That's too specific, and okay. Nobody really cares.
2: Yeah, I don't really either. should the Michigan-Western Michigan result be overturned? You obviously got into a bit of a spirited debate about that with Booger.
0: This isn't a judgment call on the field. I'm not saying let's go back and, you know, litigate every play that's ever happened and let's overturn those. I'm talking about something that was, you know, against protocol on just doing your job, and they didn't do their job and they made a mistake. You could correct it by saying you made a mistake. This is your home field, and your team is going to lose because of this. Now, I'd hate to put that on one person, you know, but they made a mistake with protocol, with the clock, and what clock should have been used. Therefore, you could make a judgment call and say that extra play never should have happened, and you could give Western Michigan the victory. You could. I wouldn't have any problem with that. Now, they're never going to do it because I think what they're going to do is they're going to instruct voters, make sure that you look at Western Michigan as a team that won that game, even though they didn't. But at the end of the year, you'll go back and say they didn't lose that game against Michigan. Now, subsequently, do we do that to Michigan? If Michigan ends up 10-2, we're going to look at them as 9-3. And how is that going to impact them if they're going to make the playoffs or not, or where they're seated? Yes, Dylan.
2: Yeah, I think even without, if there was no controversy, like with the clock and everything, I still think that the 13-12 win over Western Michigan would hurt Michigan big picture.
0: We sometimes forget, now this is a game we'll remember, but sometimes you forget about those games, you know, early in the season, the outcome. But this one will stay with Michigan as well. And maybe they're out of the top 25. And now you got Oklahoma coming to town. Yeah, Dylan.
2: They're getting 5.5 against Oklahoma, which is interesting.
0: At home.
2: I imagine anyone who watched that Michigan game is probably like, I should take Oklahoma. But if Michigan comes out and makes a statement against Oklahoma, that will sort of start to push the Western Michigan
0: a little bit. Yes. And they were favored by 1.5. And then after this game, then it went to 5.5 for Oklahoma. James in Virginia. Hi, James. What do you have for me?
3: Oh, thanks for taking my call, brother. Happy Wednesday, DP, Dennis. Salute the Commanders. Welcome, gentlemen, to the 2026 NFL season. And your NFL MVP will, of course, be Jaden 5 is alive, man. But I can't take him in the Super Bowl, man, because there is a lot of questions. But I do trust Jaden. I'm going with the Lions over the Bills in the Super Bowl this year, man. I think the Bills, Josh Allen, is definitely going to have an MVP season. I think they're going to beat the Bengals in the AFC. Burrow's going to have another shot at an MVP year.

0: There's just too much firepower for them. But the Detroit Lions with Gibbs, St. Brown, Williams, I think that defense, they're going to come and ready to play. The Rams are always a sexy pick. But Lions over the Bills, I appreciate you, gentlemen. And one last thing, DP, shout out to Buddha in San Francisco. Who has it better than we do?
1: Nobody.
0: Y'all have a great one.
1: James in Indiana. Hi, James.
2: How's it going?
1: Hey.
2: So can we lay to rest about the whole Burrow wanting out after the whole him telling Hobson he wants to stay here for the long haul? Also, Booger, I disagree. The reason people blame Lamar and Josh Allen is because of the turnovers and they don't play well in the playoffs. When Burrow goes to the playoffs, all he does is win.
1: He just got to stay healthy. But, yeah, he's gotten what he wanted in Cincinnati. You know, he wanted them to – his wide receivers re-signed. They got – you know, their money. Higgins got his money. Just if the defense, if Lawrence plays great, you know, that tough division, but it could be, they should be a playoff team this year. The Ravens should be a playoff team this year. I'll give you my Super Bowl pick coming up here. Trip in Vegas. Hi, Trip. What do you have for me?
3: Hey, good morning, Dan. Always good to speak with y'all. I got two fritzy things, a question. One, can he actually hear the show? Because he tends to repeat everything you say all day. So, and then secondly, with the sleep expert today, can you find out from her the phenomenon of easiest way to fall asleep is just turn on the podcast?
1: The podcast does not put me to sleep. It puts me on edge sometimes. It is a fascinating podcast. It's the most honest podcast in America. It is. Too much. But it's a new episode up there at danpatrick.com. Yeah, Dill.
4: I thought it would be more of a cathartic experience for Todd doing the Toddcast, but he kind of said yesterday that he doesn't always leave feeling great.
5: There have been weeks where I've driven home in tears. Where I'm like, this was supposed to be helpful. What kind of therapist are you that I'm somehow sadder than I was last week?
1: Terry in Seattle. Hi, Terry.
6: Hey, good morning, Dan. Welcome to the home of the NFL opener. A lot of excitement around here today. And I just hope that the game lives up to the excitement. And, you know, it's a clean game on both sides. So we really put on a show. I think people around the country who normally don't get to see the Hawks play at home are in for a treat. One other thing, I know a few days ago you guys were talking about all-time defensive duos, and I had one that was a little more obscure for you. I think they had a run of three Super Bowls. They won two of them, and they were part of the perfect season in the no-name defense with Miami. Manny Fernandez and Nick Bonacani were unbelievable.
1: Yeah, Bonacani, linebacker, Manny Fernandez, nose tackle. Yeah. Tony in California. Hi, Tone.
7: Hey, good morning, guys. Dan, you need to stay in your lane. LSU is back. I mean, the way we won was old school LSU, running the ball.
1: Wait, I didn't argue that.
7: Anyways.
1: What are you talking about? LSU played great. That's not the story. I'm not surprised. It's all the other stuff. That's what we're talking about. LSU dominated Clemson. Congratulations.
7: That's the other awesome thing, though. The only thing we like as much as Natty's is firing coaches. And the mood around LSU before the game was like the sports writers and old heads were like, dude, we've been cheating for 75 years. You're going too far. His downfall is going to be glorious. As our governor said last week, don't hate the player, hate the game.
1: All righty. Thank you, Tone. Not sure what we settled there.
8: Not a thing.
1: Yeah. Like LSU played great. Congratulations.
8: What are you talking
1: about? Yeah. What, Ray?
4: It's easy to say that now, but that schedule is brutal. Ole Miss, A&M, Alabama, Tennessee, and Texas.
1: Yeah. Look, I probably lose a couple of games this year. Make the playoffs. All righty. More phone calls coming up. Time for my Super Bowl pick. All right, I'm going to let you guys guess who I think is going to win the Super Bowl this year. All right, Ray.

0: We'll start with you.
1: I'm going to guess the Denver Broncos.
0: All right. Marvin?
2: The Seattle Seahawks again.
0: Todd?
3: The Houston Texans. Why not?
0: Dylan?
4: I'm going to call an exacta here, Dan.
0: Okay.
4: Rams over Texans.
0: No, my hot take is the Rams don't win the Super Bowl.
4: Oh, right. Okay. Then Lions over Texans.
0: Lions over the Texans. Nope. The two teams I have playing in the Super Bowl this year, the Denver Broncos and the Philadelphia Eagles. With the Denver Broncos winning the Super Bowl.
3: Let's go.
0: I know.
3: Love that pick.
0: I kept going, God, man.
3: Makes me so happy.
0: But I didn't even think, like, this is one of those where I just go, Denver and Philadelphia are my two Super Bowl teams. Now, there's obviously you can like the Rams, Seattle, Dallas, tough schedule, Buffalo, you'd root for them, maybe Detroit, maybe to come back and try it one more time. There are a lot of teams that you could, Baltimore going to make the playoffs again. Maybe this is Joe Burrow coming back, being healthy, going to the Super Bowl, but it's the Broncos and the Eagles. Yes, Dylan.
4: I know you're very high on the Texans, at least defensively. Is their offensive question mark kind of why they're not in the mix for you Super Bowl-wise?
0: Yes.
4: Yeah.
0: Yeah. I think getting Waddle, I think that defense was really formidable. Great pass rush. Got, secondary, defensive player of the year. Offensive line was great. You have Waddle in there and Sean Payton. Bo Nix stays healthy, and I'll take a shot with Denver. Philadelphia, I mean, I look at them. I know another offensive coordinator, but that team is loaded. Offense, defensive line, loaded. Saquon, Hurts. I know you lose A.J. Brown. They didn't seem too bothered that they were losing A.J. Brown. Defense, once again. I know NFC East is going to be tough. The Giants will be good. Washington should be better because they'll be healthier. And I think Dallas, if they didn't have that schedule, it's weird. If Dallas had Philly's schedule and Philly had Dallas' schedule, I might think differently. Yeah, Dylan.
4: Would you like to know the odds of your Super Bowl matchup and result?
0: Sure.
4: So the Broncos to beat the Eagles is plus 21,000.
0: Okay.
4: It's got a little juice there. I might sprinkle on that just as a sportsman.
0: Okay. Yes, Marvin.
2: And you picking the Eagles is pretty on, like, it's on brand for you because you love Jalen Hurts in the postseason. When it comes to that.
0: Yeah.
2: I might take him to win another Super Bowl.
0: Yeah. I want to know what you do when the biggest games are on the line, especially at that position. All I know is, he's not going to put up great regular season numbers, but I have full confidence once he gets to the postseason. And our buddy Sean Mannion is the new OC in Philadelphia, friend of the show. Yes, Marv.
2: If it hurts, one step closer to Canton.
0: Oh, if he'd win another Super Bowl, he'll be a Hall of Famer. Yes, Dylan.
4: Also, I think Nick Sirianni needs to win one like every other year to keep his job. So.
0: Not true, but yeah, I get what you're saying there.
2: Well, Dylan might be right.
0: I know.
2: He's always on the hot seat.
0: I know. All righty. Is there a company that makes a hot seat? Like they're called the hot seat?
4: Big in Buffalo.
0: Or if they have benches, you're sitting on the hot seat. We always talk about that. Yes, Todd.
3: I think it's a lovely idea. If that doesn't exist, we got to roll with that.
0: Thank you,
3: Todd. The copywriter.
0: All right.
3: The hot seat.
4: They do the heated floors. You could probably make a bench.
0: Yeah, no, just the company. Like, you're on the hot seat.
4: Hot.
0: But I don't know if there is an actual hot seat.
4: They do make the warming toilet seats. That's a hot seat. That might be called hot seat.

0: It's not hot. It'd be warm seat. Ray, do you find anything?
1: The only thing I'm seeing is there's a warming stadium seat that you can that's not foldable.
0: No, yeah. You know, if my coach is on the hot seat. Never mind. Okay,
2: it was a good thought.
0: No. I should have. Yeah. You know, we'll take it out when we replay the podcast. We'll take that out.
2: Not everything has to be said aloud. I've learned that the hard way many Thank times. Somebody just grabbed a thought. The thought bubble is fine.
0: Thank you, Todd. How's your hat with its stains on it, Todd? It's
2: slowly drying and showing the stains that were there under the wetness of the hat.
0: When we come back, if Todd doesn't put you to sleep, our sleep expert might. Just because of the suggestion she could have for
2: not
0: you.
2: Not because she's not interested.
0: Exactly.
2: She's not about that.
0: Thank you, Todd, we've got to clarify clearing that there. Up. We'll take a break. We're back after this. Wait is over. 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
6: 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Solar lighting for the signs will be installed in the near future. Beautify Decatur has completed several projects along the 22nd Street corridor, including the corn fence, planting 30 new trees, removing scrub trees and weeds, and demolishing the former Firestone fence. September is Library Card.

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1: Good Wednesday morning, everybody. A little bit of sunshine to start today. There is a chance for some showers and storms this afternoon. Look for daytime highs today up to around 93. Some of those storms could be a bit on the strong side. Mostly cloudy, showers and storms likely overnight tonight. Lows drop down to 68. Some showers in the morning, otherwise mostly cloudy, 82 on Thursday. Sunny mid-80s on Friday. I'm meteorologist J.C. Foltz. Have a great day, everyone.
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0: Here's what you need to know.
1: Last night, the Cubs were one out away from a victory in Milwaukee. Instead, they lost to the Brewers 4-3 in 10 innings. Carson Kelly gave the Cubs a 3-1 lead with a two-run double in the top of the ninth. Jacob Webb retired the first two Brewers in the bottom of the inning, but then gave up a single and a homer. Then the game-deciding run scored in the bottom of the 10th. The Cubs missed a chance to retake the top wildcard spot from the Phillies. They'll try to avoid a sweep tonight, 6:05 right here. The White Sox game was over in the first inning. They gave up five runs in that inning and went on to lose to the Pirates 9-3. Sean Burke gave up seven runs on as many hits before getting the hook in the second inning, and none of those balls were hit softly. The White Sox lead over Cleveland is down to two games. The Cardinals gave up solo homers in the first two innings and lost to the Giants 2-1. One more by the Bay this afternoon, 150 on WSOY. I'm RJ Kreis.
2: In the past week or so with the travel plans with the Niners and the Rams, and who was taking the best route given the travel time, jet lag, when do you get there, when do you get acclimated? The Rams, they left on Tuesday. The Niners left last week. And we thought, why not try to find somebody who does this for a living? Dr. Meeta Singh, board-certified physician and psychiatrist concentrated in the applied science of sleep. She's worked as a consultant for multiple NFL teams, baseball, NHL, NBA, Olympics, college teams as well, and large organizations and executives seeking to optimize their competitive performance. Doctor, thanks for joining us. If you were in charge of travel for these two football teams, what would you have suggested going from the West Coast to Australia?
3: Well, so think about the time difference. It's 17 hours ahead. So science says that it takes about an hour a day to acclimatize. You can kind of, you have to kind of manage that jet lag. I would say at this point, nobody's going to have 17 days to adjust, right? So the earlier you get there, the better. I'm really interested in, because I don't work with either of the teams. I'm interested to understand why they both took such different routes. Because, I mean, they're just going to, the Rams.

0: I'm going to get, they're there for only for 48 hours. So I don't see how they're going to get adjusted there.
1: But the Niners leaving and getting there 5 or 6 days earlier, is that a big advantage in your opinion?
0: Well, it depends on how well they're doing it. Yes. So if they had planned this out, they've strategically used melatonin, adjusted their use light. There's an entire protocol that you can follow to try to get adjusted to the new time zone. If they've done that right, then yes, they have the advantage of being better adjusted.
1: You work for the Saints. I can see the footballs behind you if you're watching the show. But you're now working for the Denver Broncos.
0: Yes.
1: What is your role with the Broncos?
0: So I'm a sleep consultant, and I am my role is to help them, manage travel, manage their any sleep issues anybody in the building might have on an individual level. And the culture at the organization is absolutely amazing. Like the owners have invested a lot. Sean Payton, of course, wants to follow the science. And that's what we do.
1: What's your take on melatonin?
0: Melatonin is it's something that is endogenously produced in our brain, right? But you can take it externally, and it actually works really well for jet lag because it's a signal to your brain that you're ready to fall asleep. So, for example, when these teams are falling asleep at night, it's their body clocks still think that they're in California time, so they're trying to fall asleep at 5 or 6 in the morning. Melatonin at that time would send them a signal that you're ready to fall asleep.
1: We look at teams going from the West Coast to the East Coast.
0: Yes.
1: As opposed to East Coast going to the West Coast. Is there that much of a difference in performance of, what direction you're going in?
0: Yeah, I mean, so Dan, it's always easier to go to bed later, right? So when you go from the East to the West Coast, you're going to bed later. It's always easier. Eastward travel is always more difficult. And, that 3-hour difference does make a difference. Makes a significant difference. The problem with this trip is that it's a 16-hour difference. It's a flip of a day and a night. It's never been studied before. We have no idea. I mean, there's no real way that you can actually do research for this.
1: You can going from East Coast to West Coast and vice versa.
0: Yes, you can. It's much more manageable. It's also more manageable when you're going from here to, say, London to play. Right. So there's a time difference. But if you get there a week ahead in time, you've given yourself enough time to follow a protocol that'll help manage it. This is difficult for both.
1: I've been told, I don't know if it's true, so that's why I'm asking you, the doctor, if I go from New York to Italy, don't take that nap when I get to Italy.
0: Yes.
1: Plow through the first day.
0: Yes, yes. So when you go from here to Italy, you want to not take a nap because a nap will take a bite out of your sleep drive. You want that drive to help you fall asleep at night. So yeah, that's good policy. You want to go there and hit the ground running. When it comes to light exposure, you've got to be careful about when to expose your eyes to light, your body clock to light. So maybe wear sunglasses till about 10 or 11 a.m., but then get exposed to bright light.
1: I have somebody on my staff, Todd Fritz, who has sleep apnea.
0: Uh-huh.
1: What kind of progress have we made in sleep apnea?
0: Oh, my goodness. It's amazing now, right? First of all, we no longer do a single night of sleep study. We do multiple nights because sleep apnea varies by night. every night. And

0: then the treatments that are available, you can, if somebody's overweight, you can give them medication for that to kind of help them. But the sleep apnea, the machines are really smaller. They're much more easier to use. There are different, like there are dental devices. There are surgical options that are available. Are you treating your sleep apnea, Tom?
1: I am using the CPAP for a while. It was uncomfortable. I tried all the different masks. Someone came to the house. They did the sleep studies, and the doctor said you have severe obstructive sleep apnea where you're constantly stopping your breathing. So I am being treated with a CPAP machine, and it's going fine. I'm afraid of the whole implant thing. I don't want to do the Inspire thing. I have this Aero sleep machine or something. So I don't love it, but if it's helpful and I'm getting better sleep and I feel better and it's putting less pressure on my body and my heart, then I've got to deal with wearing it.
0: Good man. Yeah, that's exactly the right thing to do.
2: Doctor, thank you. If the Broncos win the Super Bowl, do you get a Super Bowl ring?
0: I certainly hope so. I definitely I'm honored to work with the Broncos. It's like working with Sean Payton is an honor of a lifetime.
2: And you
0: It's
2: got game balls there that he gave you when you were with the Saints?
0: Yes.
2: Okay, how do you get a game ball as the sleep doctor?
0: Well, hopefully you contribute. So this is when they went. They played in London, and the Saints were 20, and the Dolphins were 0. I
2: Okay.
0: hope I had something to do with that. Did kind of help them.
2: Good
0: That's
2: for
0: what I'm
2: you.
0: saying.
2: Yeah.
0: Yeah, that's what I'm wondering what the I'd be really interested in finding out what the thought process was for these two teams and how they decided, to go at these different times.
2: How many teams have sleep doctors?
0: Well, I'm not very sure how many do. It really is. It's a matter of culture because, calling in a sleep doctor a week before or 10 days before a major trip is not the right way to do it. Really, the culture of figuring out what's happening with somebody's sleep, helping them, really starts in the off season and happens mostly in the preseason. And then it's a multi-year program. You're gonna help them through it so that, because it takes a little bit of discipline and it takes buy-in. The players have to buy into that.
2: Doctor, thank you for sharing, and good luck this upcoming season.
0: Hey, take care. Bye-bye.
2: Doctor Meeta Singh, a board-certified physician psychiatrist. She has consulted the Saints, now the Broncos, I think the Washington Nationals, NBA, Olympics, college teams as well. Interesting. I don't know if that helped you with your sleep apnea, Todd, but I thought if I have, an expert here.
1: I appreciate her support. I found that very interesting. I thought that was a really interesting take on what the Rams and Niners are up against before their first game.
2: But I did fall asleep when she was talking about your sleep, or you were talking about your sleep apnea. Just
1: Did I ramble too much
2: yeah,
1: there?
2: a little bit.
1: I didn't mean to.
2: Yes, Dylan.
3: I should have asked her what to do for what I'm going to consider undiagnosed sleep apnea, and I have not used the CPAP machine
1: Yeah,
3: yet.
1: if you're snoring and you're waking up and you're not feeling rested, you should look into getting a
2: How
1: sleep
2: about
1: study.
2: you guys talk about this, another time? Okay? Yes, Ray.
4: All of a sudden, your Broncos Super Bowl pick looks a whole lot better.
2: Yeah, they're going to be well rested.
4: Great
1: Yeah, they
4: offensive
1: are.
4: line and a sleep doctor.
2: They're going to be well rested.
1: Go Broncos.
2: Thank you, Todd. Dan in Iowa. Good morning, Dan. What's on your mind?
5: Hey, thanks for taking my call, guys. Hey, just real quick, flip the script on this whole issue with Western Michigan and Michigan. Let's say they were supposed to award a second, they didn't follow protocol, and they did not give Michigan another play. Would you be calling for the absurd result today of replaying that second 2 or 3 days later?
2: No. No. If this game took place at Western Michigan and they had the mistake there, imagine the fallout with this. Imagine if that game, Michigan played Indiana and it ended that way. This is Western Michigan.

0: And it feels like in the bigger picture, they can be a casualty and everybody's going to move on with it. But in Western Michigan's world, it's like, no, we beat Michigan. And we have designs on making the playoffs. There might be a bonus in, you know, the coach's contract there of how many wins you have. So it's a big deal. They made a mistake. It was on protocol. It wasn't a judgment call of making a mistake on the field. That was the only thing that I was getting at. This isn't a, you know what? He didn't have both feet in bounds. Whatever. Jeremy in Ohio. Hi, Jeremy. What do you have for me?
1: Hey, Dan. Thanks for the call. As we get, or for letting me be on, as we get into the season for football here, I was thinking going back like NFL film style. I love how every now and then you talk about what Todd has to say with the backroom guys and how he goes from everywhere to everywhere. I think it'd be good once a week if you just randomly had one of the backroom guys mic'd up and you could show the film. On Peacock and what Todd's saying to those people and just let it go for a couple minutes because some of that content might get the Emmy over the top.
0: No, you couldn't put a lot of that on the radio. And Todd just looks for a sympathetic audience. He knows that in here we've heard everything and then he walks around the building and then he just looks for somebody who looks like they might want to listen to him. David in Knoxville. Hi, David.
2: Dan, just real quick comment about the Lane Kiffin deal. Of course, you know, with me living in Knoxville, you know, he's not very popular here. However, in his press conferences, he always mentions those two players that are coming down from the NFL training camp as kids. Well, it seemed like to me those two kids are taking two roster spots on his team away from two real kids in high school last year and knocked them out of a chance of playing college football.
0: Yeah, but that's already changed, David. He is moving on. He's not going to have those players on his roster. He's locked in his roster of 105 players. But thank you for the phone call. By the way, we talked about, is there anything that compares to the Western Michigan-Michigan ending? And we brought up maybe you could do 1972 when the Russians beat the United States in the gold medal game. The final 3 seconds were replayed three times until the Soviets won. Well, that date, that anniversary was today. So we're only a couple of days removed from the Western Michigan-Michigan game. And it was 1972 when that happened. The Soviet Union won 51-50, and they replayed the final 3 seconds until the Soviets finally scored a basket. The U.S. team did not take the silver medal, refused to take the silver medal. I think they got them, and maybe they're put away somewhere, but Doug Collins has talked about this, that it's like, nope, we did not win a silver. We won a gold. Yes, Marvin.
3: Have you ever talked to anybody from that 72 team about that?
0: Yeah, we talked to Doug Collins about it. It's still very, very personal. It still hurts. When you talk to guys who were on that team, it's like you're going to replay it three times. And I remember Hank Iba, legendary Oklahoma State coach. He was the coach of Team USA. And I felt bad for him. It was the end of his career. I did visit him in Stillwater not long before he passed away. And we talked about that moment. And he was taking it to his grave. You could tell the pain was still there and was not going to dissipate. If you're watching on Peacock or NBC Sports Now, it's a Pizza Wednesday. So you can see what we're taking off the Rec-Tech grills. Last call for phone calls, what we've learned, and what's in store tomorrow after this.

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6: You must have been busy. But The Odd Couple with Rob Parker and Calvin Washington. We're breaking this down.
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14: And of course, Dabo Sweeney had to meet with the media after the loss. And one reporter asked him if he has any regrets after going against a team like that.
15: Do you regret anything about your offseason roster construction right now?
16: Chap, will you come with all these questions? No, I don't. I don't, man. I regret being 0-1 right now. I regret that. But can you ask me that at the end of the season?
17: Dabo Sweeney is officially Dabo swindling for me. He's swindling Clemson at this point, Rob. He's living in the past. We talk about this with some guys like, you know, we even say Patrick Mahomes has to be better. Sometimes we think of him as the old Patrick Mahomes or some other players or some other coaches who are kind of hanging on to that. That's what Dabo is. Dabo has not been great now for a handful of seasons. And it happens. By the way, born and raised in Ann Arbor, it happens where programs that were good or really good or great take dips. Miami was great for a while. Michigan was great for a while. They took a dip till they popped back up and looked like they might take a dip again. And my point is, Clemson is in that dip, and a part of it is because Dabo won't adjust, adapt. We talked about this. Listen, I have no problem if he said, hey, man, I'm being honest with you. Thanks for the question about, you know, let's say it was NIL. You know, I just feel a little differently, blah, blah. Or let's say it was about the transfer. You can't not want to do anything, Rob. You can't dislike every single thing about this particular club and want to get in. You can't tell me I don't like the club's hours. I don't like.
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1: 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Stu Gotts and Company. 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Covino and Rich. The Odd Couple with Rob Parker and Kelvin Washington. 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

0: 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You can also go there for the Toddcast, 12:15 podcast, the backroom guys as well, as they get to dish on everything that happened during the week. Final results of the poll questions today, Dylan.
1: Well, Dan, should the Michigan-Western Michigan result be overturned? 78% of people agree with you. They think it should be.
0: Yeah, I know. But it was something that was protocol is the problem that I have with this. It never should have gone to that other clock. That's all. It should have stayed with this clock, the game clock that everybody else was going by, even when we had Chris Fowler on, and he does how many college football games in his career? He's like, I had no idea. You know, there's two different clocks, and the fact you can't sync them up, or one has the tenths of a second, and then we don't have that for the stadium clock, the broadcast clock. Yes, Dylan.
1: Seems like it would be easier to have the same clock twice than two different ones.
0: Yeah, well, one has tenths of a second.
1: Yeah.
0: But you're not supposed to use that. Like, break glass in case of an emergency. You know, like the Florida State SMU game. If the stadium clock is not working, then you'll go off of this clock. At least that's what I've been told. Any other poll results there?
1: Yes, but also, like, why just have them the same, whether you have the hundredths or not, just have the same clock, and then this whole thing literally isn't an issue.
0: But you don't have hundredths of a second that you can put up on the stadium clock. We don't have that. You just have zeros.
1: But then get rid of the other one. Get rid of the really accurate one and just go to the one that's just whole seconds. I have a Toddcast related poll question for you, Dan. Mm-hmm. Are you more likely to watch The Matrix from start to finish or listen to an episode of the Toddcast from start to finish?
0: Well, I'm 31 minutes into The Matrix. I haven't listened to the Toddcast all the way through.
1: 0 minutes into the Toddcast?
0: No. I've listened to some of the Toddcast. But here's the thing. I listen to the Toddcast every single day of my life. When I'm around Todd for 3 hours.
2: It's not just 3 hours because I'm texting you before and after the show and I'm calling you and emails.
0: Yeah.
2: So it's probably like more like 8, 9, 10 hours a day if you think about it.
0: I try not to think about it.
2: It's a real thing.
0: I'm not going to get through The Matrix, I don't think. I don't think so.
1: I didn't think you were going to either. I believe in you in most things when it comes to finishing a movie, particularly one you were like, about from the jump.
0: No, I know it's a great movie. I just don't have, the patience to sit down and just watch it. I'm always getting up. I just can't do it. Even an episode, you know, that's a half hour long. Hopefully I get through those. If it's an hour long, I split it in half. I rarely watch something all the way through. Yes, Ray.
3: When was the last time you watched a full movie when you weren't on a plane?
0: When I go to the theater.

0: Yeah. Okay.
1: When we went to see Odyssey, I didn't get up at all. And that was a three-hour movie. I was good. In fact, my wife goes, "You didn't get up." And I go, I know. How about that? Yes, yes, Dylan.
2: If they do a showing of The Matrix at a movie theater, then we should go. Then you're trapped.
1: Yeah, pretty much.
2: It's a date. All right, cool.
1: Yeah, like I can't flip over or... What happens is my wife and my daughters might be in one room watching a movie, and then I get up and go in and to my bar area, and then I'll have a cigar and some tequila, and then watch, you know, Dateline or something.
2: E.
1: Yeah. If there's no sport, I mean, I'll watch any sports. Usually, if it's a, you know, Fresno State playing somebody, and you're like, yeah, I'll watch that. I'm good with that. Yeah, Marv.
0: Or you'll be on Facebook watching Peyton Pritchard highlights from the summer league.
1: That is too. Or I'll be buying corduroys on Facebook Marketplace. I was looking at some golf shoes yesterday. Some Adidas golf shoes. Look good. Ordered a couple pair.
3: For the Corn Ferry Tour?
1: Yeah. I played with Ray and... Who do we, Jack is a new guy that we hired. And then Tyler played too. And Jack is a stick. Jack hits it 300 yards. And, Ray is decent. Tyler is not, but Tyler's good company. I ended up having 5 birdies in the first 14 holes. And I like chipping in twice. Like I was almost had a hole in one. It was one of those where you go, what is going on here? And everybody, you know, all of a sudden Ray's not playing well. So he wants to start drinking. And then I'm going, I'm having Gatorade and water. I got a good round going on here. That's best I've played in a long, long time. So I'm thinking about Corn Ferry Tour. When I retire, maybe a senior tour. Yes, Dylan.
2: See, that's actually, those rounds are bad for you, I think, because you're all, after that, you're like, look at this guy. And then it never works out that way again.
1: I don't play enough. I don't play consistently. So 4 days in a row or, you know, 5 days and 8, you know, day, you know, those kind of things. And the more you play, your short game is what improves. And, my, you know, chipping in twice, making some putts, you know, that doesn't normally happen. Ben in South Carolina. Hi, Ben. What do you have for me?
4: Hi, Dan. Broncos Super Bowl? That's a leap. Now watch. All year, Todd Fritz can't sleep. One guy has a shot to have it take more hot. Lane Kiffin, that bleep, bleep, bleep, bleep.
1: Thank you, Ben. Trip in Mississippi. Hi, Trip.
5: How you doing?
1: Good.
5: I guess the interesting thing is, if you live long enough, you see it all over again. Wasn't it Colorado, Missouri, where there was a fifth down on which they scored the touchdown?
1: Yep.
5: And the same thing, talking about overturning it. As an Ole Miss fan, I remember 72 when Burt Jones got an extra second to throw the winning touchdown and beat us. And I hopefully we won't get the court system involved. I think we just need to understand we're human, referees, et cetera, make mistakes, and sometimes bad things happen to good people.
1: All right. Thank you, Tripp. Voice of reason. Yes, Todd.
6: I was just saying, whispering to Dylan, it's a little jarring when someone goes right into the limerick without saying, I have a limerick.
1: No, I loved it.
6: That was interesting.
1: I loved it. Let's go around the room, see if we learned anything on the show. Todd, you learn anything?
6: I did. Pat 40 thinks maybe Bill Belichick gets through the season, but not so sure he can win himself out of this mess at Carolina.
1: Dylan!
2: You can get the game ball as a sleep specialist.
1: I know. Well, they did go from Denver to London, or was that New Orleans to London?
2: Yeah.
1: And she was with the Saints at the time. Marvin?
0: You want somebody to create an actual hot seat.
1: Ray?
3: Todd needs to get off social media.
1: Todd, what did I learn today?
6: Booger McFarland doesn't need to want the 2014 playoff. They can't even figure out the current 12-team playoff.
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11: Lane Kiffin in LSU, the only football coach, college or pro, that enjoys being a troll. The SEC, the conference, Lane Kiffin and LSU are members of

0: 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His own conference doesn't like him.
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0: Oh, yeah.
1: The herd. With Colin Cowherd.
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1: The Herd with Colin Cowherd starts now.
0: Okay, here we go. NFL season starts tonight. Seahawks hosting the Patriots in the Pacific Northwest. Kicking off the NFL season. Welcome in. It's the Herd. Wherever you may be and however you may be listening, thanks for making us part of your day. I had an epiphany last night. I had a revelation. It woke me up at about 2:30 in the morning. I could not get back to sleep because I've been very high on the Seahawks as a Super Bowl team that's being disrespected because they don't really have a brand. They don't have a Marshawn Lynch or a Richard Sherman or a Pete Carroll, or they got Sam Darnold, Witherspoon. And is there one thing, Colin, that could derail the Seahawks? Yeah, it came to me last night. Their offensive coordinator has never been an offensive coordinator, Brian Fleury, and he's 47. Why does the age matter? Because generally, this is the same in music as it is comedy and it is with offensive coaches. Greatness is identified very early. Sean McVay, head coach at 30. Shanahan, offensive coordinator at 28. Sean Payton, late 20s. Look around. Clint Kubiak, mid-30s. Shane Steichen, mid-30s. Ben Johnson, mid-30s. Josh McDaniels. Bill Belichick gave Josh McDaniels the reign of the offense. He was 30. It's the same in comedy. Outside of Rodney Dangerfield, who became a star late, Chappelle, Seinfeld, Eddie Murphy at 19 was on Saturday Night Live, the Jon Stewarts, the Richard Pryors, brilliance pops early. Now, Mozart wrote his first symphony at 8. I'm not asking for that. And Tiger Woods was on the Mike Douglas show when he was 3. I'm not asking for that. But there are industries where greatness is identified very, very early. And it should be noted, the Seahawks, if you go to the last several years when a great offensive coordinator has left and he's been replaced by kind of a guy, it's gone south fast. Brian Fleury is 47 and for 15 years of his coaching career, coached defense. And he's sort of a chill dude. Ben Johnson, Sean Payton, Kyle Shanahan, McVay, intense. Clint Kubiak, intense. Shane Steichen, pretty intense. This feels like a vibe hire. He's a nice guy. He's smart. He's a cool dude. And John Snyder, the GM, who's very much a vibe guy, he's kind of a let's grab a beer after work, t-shirt to work. He's a great GM, kind of a vibe guy. And he met his Big Lebowski. He met the dude. And this guy's kind of 47 years old, coached defense for 15 years, kind of chill. And he kind of met his guy, and he's like, it's kind of a vibe hire. I'm going to go with a vibe hire. Because recent history shows, think about this. Lions were 15-2 with Ben Johnson. They hire a guy that's competent, but not Ben Johnson. 9-8. Eagles won a Super Bowl with young Kellen Moore. Leaves. Knocked out wild card round with a stacked roster. Falcons, Kyle Shanahan, Super Bowl, number one offense in the league. He leaves, 15th best offense in the NFL. Liam Cohen, Baker Mayfield, looks like one of the top 10 quarterbacks. Number three offense in the league. Liam Cohen takes the Jags job. They drop to 21st with all the same guys. So now. The coach is great. The defense is great. The run game will be good. The special teams are excellent. Home field advantage is great. But Mike McDonald's a defensive coach. So Brian Fleury is getting the offense. This is not an offensive coordinator under Shanahan, under McVay. It's his offense. And I've

0: said this before, offensive coaches, head coaches have a sensibility about quarterbacks. They just feel them. So I've got a little bit of a revelation. I think this is a vibe hire. I think Seattle is so well run. They're going to be really good. I think they can still make the Super Bowl. I think they'll be able to course correct because they're so gifted and so athletic and so deep and so talented. But I've been saying this entire offseason, hey, they're getting no respect. I don't like the Rams being a dominant favorite. I like the Seahawks winning the division. And I had 2:30 in the morning. I didn't even have a tasty cocktail last night. I had total clarity, iced tea only, Diet Cokes. I'm like, what derails greatness? In this league right now, you get the wrong offensive coordinator. And this guy may work. But 47, kind of chill, defensive guy for 15 years, feels a little bit like a vibe hire, could work. But recent history show a lot. It's music, it's comedy, it's brilliant offensive coaches. Everybody in the league's talking about them when they're 28 years old. Doesn't mean they'll be a head coach like McVay at 30. I mean, Lane Kiffin's a great example. People were talking about Lane Kiffin, Monty Kiffin's kid when he was in his, didn't he get the Raider job at 32? Defensive coaches, they don't get those great jobs usually as early as the offensive guy because the offensive guy is a whiz kid. He's drawn up plays. Everybody loves the next great offensive coach. Guys like D'Amico Ryans, you know, Mike McDonald never get the attention of an offensive guy like Shanahan or a Sean McVay or a young Sean Payton. We love our offense. Fantasy football's about scoring. So Brian Fleury may work, but 47, coached defense for 15 years, a little laid back. It woke me up in the middle of the night. Here he is on calling plays for the first time ever.
1: I'm really looking forward to it. I've had more fun out here at practice these last 2 days than probably any of the last 7 years, so I'm excited to continue this journey and get out there for the first time on Thursday. Such a great group of guys, and they have so much experience together. They all have great ownership of the offense, and so, you know, being able to talk about things and how I see it and how they see it and make sure that it's all so synchronized together has been really fun.
2: If anyone, Brad, have you sought for advice on this whole experience?
1: Unfortunately, the people I would seek advice from aren't really interested in seeing us do well, so not many.
0: By the way, the game's on. It's tonight. It's on Wednesday. It's not Thursday. I know I'm nitpicking. I look at history. I look at data. 47, defensive guy for 15 years, kind of a laid-back guy. Just a little worried. Not saying they can't win the Super Bowl. Not saying I was wrong all offseason. Think I'm overthinking it a little bit on the Rams finishing second in the division. That's all I'm saying. So it's a little bit of a myth that if you lose the Super Bowl, then you're bad the next year. I looked it up this morning. They call it the Super Bowl loser's hangover. 40 of the 59 Super Bowl losers made the playoffs the next year. Several won the Super Bowl. So I think New England's going to be pretty good. And, you know, they're off season because they got to the Super Bowls. You know, they have a shorter off season, but, you know, Vrabel didn't play starters in the preseason. But you know what the Patriots were last year? They were the good, not great real estate agent who had a great year because the interest rates were low and the market was on fire. And all of a sudden that real estate agent, record year. And that was the Patriots. The Jets and Dolphins were awful in division. They had the easiest schedule in 30 years. Burrow, Mahomes, and Lamar Jackson all get hurt. And they faced Jarrett Stidham in the AFC Championship. Let's just say the interest rates were really low last year and the market was on fire. Pivot to tonight and this year. Interest rates are now at 6%. Look at this schedule. First four games, all playoff teams, and three of the

0: toughest places to play in the NFL. At Seattle, at Jacksonville, in the Florida heat in September, and at Buffalo. Get the Steelers at home, but they should be a better offense now with Mike McCarthy and Aaron Rodgers. Oh, by the way, late October on at Chicago, Green Bay, Detroit, at the Chargers, Buffalo, at Kansas City, Denver. It doesn't even resemble last year. So, let's be honest. You know this and I know this. Most real estate agents aren't great. They have a great year occasionally because of circumstances. They're good to competent. I mean, last year, the Patriots played only four playoff teams. They went 2-2, and one of those wins was over 8-9 Carolina. Now, head coach is an A, offensive coordinator is an A, the quarterback is an A, the defense is a B to B plus. They're going to be fine. I think they will be a better team, especially at wide receiver than last year, with a worse record. I do see them as a wild card team. But just remember, last year they faced these quarterbacks: Brady Cook, Dylan Gabriel, Quinn Ewers, Spencer Rattler, Justin Fields, Tua, Joe Flacco, and Jared Stidham. Barring major injuries, look at the quarterbacks they face this year. It is a whole different ballgame. So I don't have them as a top 10 team in my hierarchy, and Julian Edelman yesterday disagreed.
1: This team, I understand they had a soft schedule last year, but they addressed everything they needed to address in the offseason to get to be better. And they went to the Super Bowl last year. So them not being on the list is crazy.
0: We'll see. We'll see. I'd like to say my revelation on the Seahawks does not mean, because young teams, and they're really young, get hurt less and heal quicker. The Rams have a couple of older players, like their quarterback, who has a history of getting dinged up during a season. He gets dinged up once in a while. So I think Seattle's going to be very, very good. Could be special. But a 47-year-old OC, we have a recent history. Lions, Eagles, stacked rosters. The Atlanta Falcons, Baker and the Tampa Bay Buccaneers, Liam Cohen leaves. That team gets good. Tampa doesn't look the same. This is an offensive league. And the Seahawks coach is a defensive coach. So that offense is all Brian Fleury's. Here, coach, it's yours. He's never called plays. That's the only thing, barring a major injury, that is the only thing that I think could derail the Seahawks. Schedule, meh. They're a great road team. Head coach is great. O-line is set. Gray Zabel was a home run draft pick. Best, arguably second best corner in the league behind Stingley. Like, there's a lot of pluses. I even think that Notre Dame running back first round late price will actually be highly productive. I love Kenneth Walker. Struggled to stay healthy. I think they're really, really good. But we've seen it in this league, man. Coordinators on the offensive side bail, go become great head coaches, and they leave some dust behind. So, Jamie, as a guy from the Pacific Northwest, this was very hard to announce on the show. This is, I don't love saying this, but it's just something that got into my head last night.
2: I love how you call it an epiphany at 2:30 in the morning. You could just call it a nightmare. You woke up in a cold sweat. Brian Fleury, who the hell is that? What's he doing? I mean, listen, I'm 100% with you. We will see. I'm on Patriots tonight. I might take him on the money line after this revelation that Colin Cowherd had overnight.
0: Just because I said it doesn't mean I'm rooting for it. I'm just saying it's something I thought about. 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
0: Now, Lane Kiffin in LSU. The coach everybody loves to hate. The only football coach, college or pro, that enjoys being a troll. They beat Clemson 51-10. The SEC today, the conference Lane Kiffin and LSU are members of, filed an amendment to its federal lawsuit against the school. His own conference doesn't like him. And you know what? Lane Kiffin matters to college football, and he really matters in the South. The NFL's not interested. They don't do troll coaches. And the Big Ten doesn't care. But in the South, he's a rock star. And they often say that opposites in relationships attract. But I would argue in college football, the coach has to match the school's agenda, belief, and energy. And LSU cares about one thing, winning football games. And Lane Kiffin does not romanticize the sport.
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5: Good Wednesday morning, everybody. A little bit of sunshine to start today. There is a chance for some showers and storms this afternoon. Look for daytime highs today up to around 93. Some of those storms could be a bit on the strong side. Mostly cloudy, showers and storms likely overnight tonight. Lows drop down to 68. Some showers in the morning, otherwise mostly cloudy. 82 on Thursday, sunny mid-80s on Friday. I'm meteorologist J.C. Foltz. Have a great day, everyone.
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0: Here's what you need to know.
1: Last night, the Cubs were one out away from a victory in Milwaukee. Instead, they lost to the Brewers 4-3 in 10 innings. Carson Kelly gave the Cubs a 3-1 lead with a two-run double in the top of the ninth. Jacob Webb retired the first two Brewers in the bottom of the inning, but then gave up a single and a homer. Then the game-deciding run scored in the bottom of the 10th. The Cubs missed a chance to retake the top wildcard spot from the Phillies. They'll try to avoid a sweep tonight, 6:05 right here. The White Sox game was over in the first inning. They gave up five runs in that inning and went on to lose to the Pirates 9-3. Sean Burke gave up seven runs on as many hits before getting the hook in the second inning, and none of those balls were hit softly. The White Sox lead over Cleveland is down to two games. The Cardinals gave up solo homers in the first two innings and lost to the Giants 2-1. One more by the Bay this afternoon, 150 on WSOY. I'm RJ Crace.
2: 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Taking the train into work today with the peeps, and I thought about this. You know, the Rams team flight to Australia left 8 hours ago, and they're still only halfway there. The Rams are starting to me, and I lived in Connecticut, worked at the other place during their 20-year dynasty. The Rams actually, because I just lived in L.A. for 9 years, are starting to feel a little bit like a much more likable New England Patriots. And this Australia trip, very much, I said yesterday, SEAL Team 6, fly in, attack, fly out. San Francisco got there a week early. Hey, you guys, here's some Vegemite sandwiches. Hey, guys, let's get acclimated. Let's build our brand in Sydney and Melbourne. The Rams are very much doing a Belichick. In, win, leave, ready for our third trip to the Super Bowl. Let's not even change our sleeping patterns. And that's the thing about the Patriots. They didn't fumble. They didn't have any downturns. They didn't have to win the Super Bowl, but even the really well-run Niners and well-coached Niners, winning season, losing season, winning season, winning season, losing season. McVay, 9 years, 8 winning seasons. No downturn. Excellence. They stay out of the media mostly. They're quiet. You know, the Rams and the Patriots, they move off even star players a year early, never a year late. They find stars in later rounds, Edelman, 7th round, Brady, 6th round, Puka, Kyron Williams, 5th round guys. Their left tackle, Larrick Jackson, wasn't even drafted. It's very much, the difference is Belichick was grumpy and confrontational, and McVay has great energy, he owns his mistakes, and he's likable. They're very much the same. They find they're very resourceful. Not always great in the draft, but they're very resourceful in mid to later rounds. They find guys that fit their system. It's all business. They can go to London. They can go to Melbourne or Sydney. It doesn't matter. Get in, play, win, out. We're not here to build a brand. We don't care. Now, Belichick was a do your job, whereas McVay is a do your thing. But McVay and Belichick, you know, they had these theories on ways to do things like Belichick and the left-footed punter theory. This kind of made sense. And the McVay, we don't play any starters in the preseason ever. Nobody believed that. And it's true.

0: Oh, I mean, there is, I will say this, with both New England and the Rams, how do you sustain Super Bowl windows? Number one is a semi-team friendly quarterback deal. Matt Stafford this year is only making $48 million. Dak's making in the 60s. Baker Mayfield's contract works out to $55 million annually. Matt Stafford's the MVP. It's at $48 million. That's pretty team-friendly. Resourceful late in the draft. Move off older stars. Can be a Todd Gurley. Can be a Jalen Ramsey. Can be a Cooper Kupp. They move off guys. The difference, again, is McVay is easy to put your arms around. He's great in front of the mic. He's great in TV interviews. He's got tremendous energy. I mean, and the way they're treating Australia, I mean, it's the Niners are treating it like it's a semester abroad. The Rams are like, in, win, out. That is so New England. Here's McVay on the trip. They're halfway there as of now.
1: There's, you know, a specific approach in terms of keeping guys up and then knowing when you want to put them to bed or when they want to go to bed and then when you want to be able to, you know, have an idea of when they'll get up with us kicking off at 10:35 a.m. And so, yeah, every minute is accounted for, and we've got a very specific strategic plan that's been thought out. And like I've said from the jump, Vinny, everything is geared towards one thing and one thing only, what's going to be best for our players to be able to go play their best and minimize, you know, the distractions and focus on the game as much as possible.
0: Yeah, I mean, the Patriots did not play poorly in any Super Bowls. Now, the Eagles Super Bowl loss, the defense, no Malcolm Butler, got eaten up. But by and large, you kind of knew what you were getting. When I used to live out in the Northeast, and I'd watch every Patriots game and even the preseason games, it was always remarkable. I used to tell friends, they don't even fumble. Everybody fumbles. They don't even fumble. Like, they thought of every detail. That's kind of the Rams. They're always a little ahead of the league. Aaron Donald's like, yeah, I'll come back and play with these guys. I like the way they work the circuit. I like it. J-Mac with the news.
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3: Let's dive right into the big breaking news yesterday. Baker Mayfield signing a 3-year, $165 million contract to stay in Tampa. Really smart move by the Bucs. It averages out to $55 million a year. Puts him right in line with the quarterback average right now. Obviously, you know, the new guy sets the market. Josh Allen's at 55. So is Stafford, Burrow, Love, Lawrence. A good group of quarterbacks. And listen, Baker Mayfield's going to put Tampa in the playoffs every year. He's still in his prime. I like the deal. I did see some wacky takes that, oh, he's not worth it. He hasn't proven it. Again, I don't know what your alternative is. If you want to say, fine, I'm not paying Baker 55, I'll move on. What are you moving on to? Because if you're moving on from Baker, you're looking at the being the Dolphins or the Jets or the Cardinals, no quarterback whatsoever.
0: First of all, I'm always happy when guys get paid. I don't think he should be the third highest paid quarterback over Stafford and Allen, Burrow, Jordan Love.
3: Tied. Yeah.
0: It's a little high for my taste, but Tampa's trapped. Next year's the great year, right, for quarterbacks. So it's fine. You need a quarterback. He's a good quarterback. I think New Orleans is going to win the division. But I will say it's a tad high for what I'd like. Darnold is more team friendly, and I think Sam's better, and Sam has a trophy, but you know, Sam is actually better.
3: You think Sam is better than Baker Mayfield?
0: Yeah, I think it was proven again last year when he hoisted a trophy and had a perfect playoff run. Yeah.
3: Interesting. I'm curious. I mean, head-to-head, Baker did go to Seattle and win, for what it's worth, early in the season. But so here's the reason people are, I think, freaking out, and you're like, I think it's a tad high. Colin, next summer, the following quarterbacks will be eligible to top 55 a year. Caleb.
0: Yeah.
3: Drake May, Jaden Daniels, Bo Nix, and Lamar Jackson, who's been waiting for a contract. So right now, that may look high.
0: Yeah.
3: But in, 7 months, 8 months, it's going to be like, he's going to be like seven.
0: Listen, He is a franchise quarterback. I do think his personality fits the Pirates, the Ybor City. I like, he feels like a Tampa Bay quarterback. He's

0: got a chip on his shoulder. Tampa's always felt a little overlooked, even in their own state. I think he fits. I think he's a hard worker. I think he's a good guy. I think he's got a linebacker mentality, like Darnold, like Herbert. Like, he likes contact. He's an emotional guy. I like Baker, so I have no problem. It's a little higher than I'd like, but it's fine.
1: Yeah, let's just remind the people out there online who are like, oh, he's not worth it. What was Tampa before Tom Brady decided, I'm going to show up on your doorstep? Yeah, you needed Tom Brady to show up and bail you out. They were a disaster.
0: Well, Baker's arguably the second best quarterback in franchise history.
1: There you go. And if Baker walks away, do you know how long it could be before you find that franchise guy? I love to use the Miami Dolphins as an example. Dan Marino, you were set for a decade plus. Well, Dan Marino leaves.
0: Why do you think Elway went and got Peyton Manning, even though he was on his fourth neck surgery? He'd been trying to replace John Elway, and he's like, I'm over it. I'm just going to go, I'm going to make a bid for Peyton Manning, even though he's old and rickety. It's hard to find that guy.
1: Yeah, and Baker's been really good. Got to the playoffs twice. They were 6-2 last year before the bottom fell out. Good deal for Tampa. All right, let's move on. This is not great news. And I feel like, you know, I don't want to use the word curse, but man, the 49ers.
0: Crazy. Nuts.
1: Another season-ending injury.
0: Nuts.
1: Defensive tackle Alfred Collins goes to Australia, Colin, at practice, and he tears his patella tendon in his knee, and he's out for the season.
0: Yeah.
1: Now, he's only a second-year guy. He was pretty good last year, played in 16 games.
0: Yeah.
1: Had a huge punch-out, actually, in a game against the Rams at the one, forcing a fumble. He was a good player.
0: Yeah.
1: And now he's out for the season. Can you, Colin, mentally, I feel so bad for this guy. You work all season. You're ready for the opener. You travel to Australia, and at practice, you find out you will not be playing football for another year.
0: It is.
1: That's just devastating, man.
0: I mean, it's been how many years now have the Niners had the injury bug? How many years in a row? It's got to be something. It can't be all. Now, some of it is they are an older team and older players get dinged up. And they have,
1: He's a second-year guy, though.
0: Shanahan players, on average, he likes physical guys.
1: That's fair.
0: He loves the Kittles and the Trent Williams and the. He likes physical football, so I would imagine their practices are more physical. He recruits physical guys. Physical guys get banged up more. You know, he loved Deebo Samuel. A lot of people overlook Deebo. He brought him back for a second time. He likes big, physical, tough guys who like collisions. The Boses don't have a lot of finesse. So, I mean, I think some of it is the people that he's attracted to build his physical culture. But this is a bummer for the Niners.
1: Remember Ricky Pearsall, the young receiver, got injured. I mean, like this is just, I don't know, that mentally, man, I feel bad for this guy, Collins. Hope he bounces back. I kind of like the Rams getting 3.5 tomorrow. I know you obviously saw Aaron Donald will not play. Any change for you on the game?
0: I like the Rams. I do think tonight is low scoring. What's the line tonight?
1: Seattle favored by 3.
0: Yeah, I think it's a low scoring game. I think it looks 23-20-ish. I'll take Seattle very, very close and very low scoring. I think it's a very competitive game tonight.
1: So you're going with the Seahawks and the Rams, the two favorites in the NFC.
0: Yeah, I wouldn't be shocked with an upset tonight. I don't think it will happen, but Drake May with A.J. Brown is pretty impressive.
1: Final story, let's go to the Dallas Cowboys, Colin. Jerry Jones talking, because that's what he does. He was on the radio circuit this week and was talking about how they've got $19 million in cap space and said, hey, we might be making a move here soon.
2: What's top of mind for me right now is getting the best team we can put on this field. So I don't have next year. I always have next year in mind, in a manner of speaking, when it comes to using picks now. But it's like money in a bank account, or it'd be like scholarships at a school. You use those to do what? Put together the best you can right now for this team. We got a real chance to have a team that we all want to have.
0: Yeah. No, I think...
1: Sixth-most cap space in the league. I mean, the chatter is defensively they could make an add. I wonder about the offensive line.
0: Oh, I like their O-line.
1: Losing the guard, the All-Pro guard there for the on the pup list, but it's early.

0: early in the season to talk trade. Cowboys, you know, they really want to make the playoffs this year. I think Schottenheimer needs to get there.
1: Yeah, the problem is old New York Giants hired themselves a ball coach. Not going to be as easy now in that division.
0: Oh, really? You're back. That opener, we should go head-to-head.
1: I stayed away from that guy. I'm staying away from the Giants-Cowboys.
0: Really?
1: Too much.
0: Division, you know. You could tell the audience, Cowherd and I were thinking about doing a survivor pool among ourselves, joining forces.
1: I never touch
0: divisional matchups in week one.
1: No.
0: Very dangerous. Wacky things happen, but I like Dallas.
1: Terrible in survivor pools. I am out in the first 3 weeks every time. I can pick. And there's a lot of things in football I'm pretty good at predicting. That is not. There's going to be an incredible upset in week one that nobody saw. I said, would you be shocked if the Patriots get a late over-the-top A.J. Brown touchdown and walk out of Seattle, shock the world? Wouldn't shock me at all. The Seahawks struggle offensively. They got a new O.C. that's never called plays. They're kind of conservative. You know, Darnold can get reckless, has one really bad pick six. You look up and it's like Patriots win. It's not shocking at all.
0: How about that? This will not shock you. The Jags are beating the Browns. That's happening, right? Lock that up. Wait, no?
1: Yes.
0: Oh, God. Yes,
1: that is Blazing Five. That's in the discussion. You know what side I'm taking. J-Mac with the news.
2: Well, that's the news.
3: And thanks for stopping by.
2: The Herd Line News.
1: Okay, I didn't like the way the Western Michigan game ended either. So let me start with that. But I just want to throw this out there. Yesterday, Western Michigan in their conference said, we are protesting. We want a reversal of the outcome. Okay, you threw for under 90 yards. You averaged fewer than 3.5 yards a play. You never scored a touchdown. And you had a 20-play drive that settled for a field goal. Six punts, six penalties, five penalties. It wasn't a masterpiece. My first reaction when any fan base screams is, well, let's go look at the numbers. NBA fans are the worst. They'll lose a playoff game 108 to 107, blame the ref, and they had 13 turnovers and missed 9 free throws. Maybe that's the problem. So, listen, I don't like the way it ended either, but Michigan did have 2 touchdowns. You had none. So, new rule in the Herd. If you do not score a touchdown in a game, regardless of the officiating, I'm not going to change the outcome due to a protest. All right. You can complain. I will tell you this. The market has already reacted. So Michigan won and they dropped out of the AP top 25. Western Michigan lost and gained 11 votes in the AP top 25. They gained 11 votes, AP votes. So the market told you, you know, we think Western Michigan was the most impressive team. And that matters because if you win, let's say, all but one of your MAC games, there'll be people who argue at the end of the year, they got hosed. Voters will go, they got hosed. But if you won that game and then lost a couple of MAC games, people would say, well, I mean, you got to be able to win the MAC. I mean, come on. Like, I think the sentiment, Boise State lost to Oregon. I think everybody looks at Boise State and goes, oh, that's good. They got an argument to get into that 12-team playoff. If it's on the line, it's like they could have beaten Oregon. They let it half. I think if people look at Western Michigan and the audience is telling you, yeah, we don't like that call. That was a skeevy call. We don't like it. I think it'll play in their favor. I think it really will at the end of the year. There's a chance people will say if they're on the line for a bowl game or a cut, like go. Let's go. Now, I think in the MAC, you'd have to win the MAC to get in. But could they get a better seeding based on that loss and the sentiment they got hosed? I think absolutely. The market has reacted. They gained 11 votes. And Michigan fell out of the top 25. But, you know, I watched the whole game. I mean, you had your opportunities there. A lot of punts, a lot of penalties, 20-yard drive for a field.

0: logo, it was not the prettiest. It was not an artistic success by Western Michigan offensively. The way the game ended, none of us liked it. I don't even think Michigan liked it. And it's funny because everybody's banging on Michigan. How can these fans charge the field? Well, because 3 seconds earlier, you thought you had lost the game. I'm going to give you a little bit of pass. It wasn't that they won. Fans didn't charge the field that they won. They charged it how they won. It's called a Hail Mary, not a slant pattern. A Hail Mary. It's like intervention, the Bible. Like it was biblical. It was wild. You get maybe one of those a year in the sport. You get three of those a decade. That's why they charged the field. Because those kids were all going to go home and cry. Instead, they went and ordered another Guinness 20 minutes later. All right, my final playoff predictions. Next, third. 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
9: Aaron Donald not traveling to Australia. He will not play opening week for the Rams as he ramps up to get ready to play. This is the right call. As I have said, the Rams are handling this wrong. I don't need to see him until the middle of the season. And I know they gave him $20 million because if I'm going to come out of retirement, you got to pay me $20 million. But you want him to be ready to go when it's the most important time of the season. And the

0: Guy's been out of the NFL for 2 years. You could talk to me about practicing and staying in shape, but the guy's going to hit the wall. And we're going to get to a point where he's going to be irrelevant because he's out of gas. The best players in the world leaving the game for 2+ years, it's going to have an effect on you. So this was a great decision. It should be even more. We should not be seeing him until after Halloween at the earliest.
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12: 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When 11th-ranked Oklahoma visits the Big House to take on Michigan, then it's an early season showdown between Big 12 favorites as Arizona battles number 15 BYU Saturday on Fox.
11: Everybody's got Oklahoma blowing out Michigan. Be very, very careful. Early in the season, Michigan's O-line is better than they represented themselves in week one. Be very careful bailing on Michigan. Okay. It's Wednesday. It's the start of the NFL season. Tonight, wherever you're, 8:30 Eastern, 7:30 Central, whatever time that is in Albuquerque, it's the NFL season starts tonight. Here are my divisional, my final going into the season divisional predictions. Okay, the easiest one is the AFC East. I'm going Bills, Patriots, Jets, Dolphins. I have the Bills getting to the Super Bowl. I think New England having a number one receiver for Drake May is really exciting. Maybe that gets flipped, but I like DJ Moore. Joe Brady, yes, there are questions, but they're still the most heavily favored team to win a division. The Jets have talent, but it's a coach quarterback league. I have doubts in both those spots. The Dolphins have the least talent on their roster in the league. They're spending more money on guys not on the team than on the team, which is weird. Hasn't happened since like 2011. There's my AFC East. Buffalo, New England, Jets, Dolphins. Listen, the Ravens and the Bengals are both going to make the playoffs. It's a coin flip. If Cincinnati won and Baltimore finished second, I wouldn't be shocked. I do like the Ravens, but it's a new coach in Jesse Minter. They went and got, and let's be honest, they struggled with sacks last year, and they went and got Trey Hendrickson. But they lost Isaiah Likely to the New York Giants and Tyler Linderbaum, their great center, to the Raiders. Don't love that. Here's what I like about Cincinnati. They almost looked well run. They bought a defense, and they didn't change any of their coaches. Continuity, and they spent money. What do you know? It's a new day. Pittsburgh has a very high floor and a lower ceiling. They're

third. Cleveland's got talent. It's just quarterback Todd Monken finally gets a head coaching job at age 60-plus. The last couple of times that happened with David Culley and Vic Fangio, it was a disaster. Feel pretty strongly about Cleveland last and Pittsburgh third here. AFC South, this is a tough one. I'm not sure. I know the Texans' defense will be the best in the league. Outside of that, it's a coin flip. I love the Texans. I think C.J. Stroud bounces back. Listen, the Colts last year were 8-2 and a number one seed going into the bye. Every time Daniel Jones was upright, they averaged 29 points a game. I like their roster a lot. What about Jacksonville? They lost Travis Etienne, who I think Travis Etienne is one of those guys that doesn't get talked about because he plays in Jacksonville. He's a really, really high-end NFL player. If they beat the Colts for the wild card, would not be shocked. Tennessee is without talent, like the coaching staff. Still waiting for a verdict on Cam Ward. Again, that's a tough division for me. No great teams, but one unbelievable unit in the Texans defense. I love DeMeco Ryans. He and Mike McDonald, two best defensive coaches in the sport. AFC West, I made a change. Denver second, Kansas City third. I flipped them on the news that left tackle Josh Simmons will not start. He is hurt again. The Chargers, I think Mike McDaniel is a perfect fit. Listen, last year they were 5-1 against the AFC West and a playoff team with the worst offensive line in the sport. They had more interceptions than they gave up touchdown passes. Now they lost Jesse Minter, probably won't be quite as good, but I think it's a pretty magical year for the Chargers. Denver adds Jalen Waddle. They lose some of their defensive oomph, but they bring back their offense. I think Waddle gives them a vertical component to the offense. Cortland Sutton will be one of the best number two receivers in the league. I like Bo Nix. Most of you are still got cold feet on that. I slept on it, and I'm going to put Kansas City third because as much as I like Kenneth Walker, he's not giving you 17 games, and now their left tackle, Josh Simmons, and that has always been Mahomes' kryptonite. Left tackle, if they're bad there, they're less efficient. The Raiders will be a very fun fourth-place team. Even more fun when Fernando Mendoza starts. So my playoff picture, Bills, Ravens, Texans, Chargers, Patriots, Bengals, Broncos, the Ravens and the Bengals are new playoff teams. All right, now let's go to the NFC. I have five new playoff teams total. The average over the last 30 years is six. All right, NFC East. Listen, Philadelphia's roster, I'm going to take them. I think they've upgraded an offensive coordinator, and Jalen Hurts, since he was drafted, is the winningest quarterback in the league. It's not always pretty, but he's a grown-up. He's an adult. He moves the chains. I love their GM. Sirianni works. Mystifies me sometimes, but I'll take them to win it. I'm very high on the Giants. 1-7 in one-score games. That's not going to happen. And I thought they had a great draft. Arvell Reese, Francis Maliaga, and I think Malachi Fields at wide receiver could be the best third-round pick. I love him as a red zone target. I also think their rush ends are elite. And John Harbaugh, he did it in Baltimore. One-year turnaround. Please, please, Jackson Dart, if you see a blue tent, look the other way. Cowboys will be much better defensively. But can we pump the brakes here? Once again, they're the most penalized team in the NFL last year, and they were lousy against playoff teams, 1-5-1. Well, let's slow and pump the brakes. I know the offense will be good. They weren't very buttoned up last year. Washington, old, lost their left tackle. I just don't feel good about the direction of that franchise right now. They'll finish fourth. All right, NFC North, best division in football. I'm going to take Detroit. Easiest schedule in the league. Yes, that matters. And I think they can win by track meet every week or almost every week. Sam LaPorta, Jahmyr Gibbs, Amon-Ra St. Brown. They figured out their tackle situation. They get Blake Miller over to the right, Penei Sewell to the left. Listen, I wish Jared Goff had more mobility. They got stars everywhere. This is a very, very good football team. Chicago probably won't.

0: won't be as great in the fourth quarter with 2 minutes left, but I think Colston Loveland's the best young tight end arguably in the sport. Luther Burden exploded. He's fantastic. Roma Dunze is healthy. I love their skill players. O-line's good. Will it be as good as last year? Not sure. Take the Bears second. I don't know what to do with Green Bay and Minnesota. If Minnesota got to the playoffs, I would not be shocked. Minnesota's coach, coordinator, star receiver, Kyler Murray, left tackle. I like Minnesota. I don't know what to do in this division. I think Green Bay and Minnesota, we could have third place decided in the last couple of weeks of the year. I worry about no Mike in September. Jordan Love has not been a great quarterback in September. And let's be honest, Josh Jacobs suspension, possibly. So there's a lot of things going on with Green Bay in September, and I don't know the outcomes on any of them, but I'll still take their playoff momentum, their third, Vikings fourth. NFC South, Saints, Panthers, Bucks, Falcons. Not a very good division. I think Carolina, to their credit, same DC, same OC, same head coach, same quarterback. I like their continuity. Really bright coach and GM. The Saints, second easiest schedule. Tyler Shuck was pretty good. I worry about Jordan Tyson, the rookie receiver, getting hurt. But I'm going to go, listen, this division's wonky. I'll take the Saints to win it. And in the NFC West, I flipped it. I went Seattle second, Rams first. I mean, they're both great teams. I do worry about Brian Fleury, a first-time offensive coordinator who spent 15 years on defense, getting his first play calling at 47. I think it could be a little turbulent. Doesn't mean the plane's crashing. Could be turbulent. I think the Rams are the most talented team in football. Niners lost another player yesterday to injury. I think they're too old in key spots. And Arizona is in an absolute rebuild, potentially drafting number one next year. So the playoff teams in the NFC look like this. Eagles, Lions, Saints, and Rams win the division. Seahawks, Bears are great wild card teams. The Giants are a good wild card team. I think they're undervalued on the market. They'll double plus their win total. And there you go. Five new playoff teams. Giants are a new playoff team, obviously. Saints are a new playoff team. And Lions are a new playoff team.
1: I can't quibble much with the AFC. I think Patriots could be in some trouble, Broncos. I think the NFC, you did a bad job. Giants, Saints, come on. They got no shot. Those are whiffs by you early, but that's okay. You know, nobody's perfect. Nobody's going to go 14 for 14 picking playoff teams. Yeah. And I'll remind people, last year at this time, zero people had a Seahawks-Patriots Super Bowl.
0: Yeah. You know, one person still loved Sam Darnold, though. Worked out pretty well for
1: Deluxe
0: me.
1: Dilfer.
0: Here's the reality. 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
9: The NFL kicks off a new season tonight with the Patriots visiting the Seahawks in a Super Bowl rematch. New England without running back Travion Henderson. He's out with an ankle injury. The Buccaneers and quarterback Baker Mayfield have agreed on a new contract, a three-year extension worth $165 million. College football, Ohio State remains number one in the new coaches poll. Georgia is second with Texas third. The number one Buckeyes visit the Longhorns Saturday in this weekend's marquee matchup. Baseball last night, the Yankees beat the Rockies 5-3. The headline there, Aaron Judge back in the Yanks lineup, returning after missing 3 months with a rib injury.
10: Just excited that the wait is over, and excited to play back in front of these fans, the best fans in the game, and they were on their feet from the jump, which was pretty cool and special. But at the end of the day, just happy we got a win.
9: Judge went 0-3 in his return. Also in New York, tennis's U.S. Open included American Ben Shelton upsetting Carlos Alcaraz in five sets, advancing to the semifinals. That match didn't end till after 3 in the morning. I'm Matt McCoy.
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13: Lane Kiffin in LSU, the only football coach, college or pro, that enjoys being a troll. The SEC, the conference Lane Kiffin and LSU are members of, filed an amendment to its federal lawsuit against the school. His own conference doesn't like him.
11: A new day in The Herd starts now.
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11: The Herd. 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
11: The Herd with Colin Cowherd starts now.
13: Okay, here we go. Welcome in. It's hour number two. Seahawks hosting the Patriots tonight. I'm going very close and low scoring. I just did my

0: final playoff predictions going into the season. And I had Kansas City in, but I had the right to change. And I put Denver in, Kansas City out because of the Josh Simmons situation at left tackle. Hurt at Ohio State, hurt as a rookie. He missed more games than he played last year, and he's hurt again. He's injury prone. And that is the kryptonite for Patrick Mahomes. His two Super Bowl losses, they were banged up at left tackle. That's his kryptonite. When Justin Herbert's missing a left tackle, he makes the playoffs. When Mahomes doesn't have a left tackle, he doesn't. He has less efficiency. He starts ad-libbing too much. He doesn't play with the same level of confidence. Greg Cosell talked about it. He starts playing off script. He gets very, very loose. He's not as efficient. Justin Herbert may not have all the wiggle of Mahomes, but he is not as left tackle dependent. Mahomes is. That's his kryptonite. And the Chiefs aren't telling you what's going on, and that always worries me when you're like, what's going on with Josh Simmons? I don't know if it's physical. I don't know if it's all mental. But it's the third year in a row he's banged up. And again, when they had Josh Simmons at left tackle last year, they averaged 24 points a game. When they didn't, they averaged 18. They averaged 370 yards when they had him, 270 when they didn't. The passer rating for the quarterbacks of the Chiefs, 93 with him, 74 without him. He is a great talent. He was considered a steal late first round when he came out. But he struggles to stay on the field. And the reality of Mahomes, when he doesn't trust the left tackle, he is a different, less efficient, more unscripted, more ad-libbing quarterback. And add this, Mahomes is coming off a torn ACL. So there's that psychology to deal with. So you don't trust your left tackle, and you're coming off a torn ACL. I think that's problematic. I'm not saying Herbert's better than Mahomes, but Herbert can make the playoffs without a left tackle. Herbert can make the playoffs. We've seen it twice with a terrible O-line. Mahomes, he doesn't play with the same level of confidence. And I think it's, last year, trouble at left tackle. Chiefs go 6-11. Couple of Super Bowl losses, trouble at left tackle. When Mahomes came into the league, you had former first-round pick Eric Fisher, a two-time Pro Bowler at one left tackle. Mitchell Schwartz was an all-pro at right tackle. So that was a total luxury where you had two of the top 10 tackles in the sport. And, you know, it was just like, you know, we don't talk a lot about tackles, but he walked into this league with Andy Reid, Travis Kelce, Tyreek Hill, and great tackle play. Since those guys have left, it's been spotty, and they have not been as dominant. So here's Andy Reid on the Josh Simmons situation. Is he going to play? Is he hurt? Here's the coach.
1: He has an issue there that he's working through, and I'm not putting any time restraint on when he can come back or when he can practice and how many practices he needs and all that, but I just want to make sure he's healthy and okay to go. We're comfortable with Khalil on either side. I mean, he's been playing the left side, so feel comfortable with that. So we'll see. We'll end up playing the five best guys. And right now he's one of them.
0: Yeah, that seems a little fuzzy. So Ohio State banged up. Rookie season, missed more games than he started. Not ready for week one. I don't know the answer. I'm rooting for the kid. But this is not the same franchise when Patrick doesn't trust his protection. Greg Cosell has said this. The last 2 years, he's ad-libbing. He's bailing on scripted plays. It's just the way it works. I want to throw this out there. Every Monday I do a Colin Right, Colin Wrong segment. And I have been on something now for 2 years, ad nauseum. And I know it's tiring. And nobody wants to hear TV radio guys say, I was right again. But I saw a story this morning where LSU, Lane Kiffin, has completed his roster without adding NFL players.

0: Yeah. The sky is falling. The sport is doomed. College football crowd, wrong again. In review, here are five things I've been told that are going to puncture the sport. Derail the industry. NIL, transfer portal, Brendan Sorsby, USC Notre Dame rivalry ending, and LSU bringing in NFL players. Uncle Colin told you, and it happened. They were all quickly resolved. Ratings, merch, and attendance last year, up, up, up. Take a deep breath. College football is going through a transitional stage. Even great marriages have rough patches. This is a weird off season. Players now have rights. They're getting paid. The plane is suffering from turbulence. It's not crashing. Sorsby, NFL guys to college, USC, Notre Dame, transfer portal, NIL. Take a deep breath. The only thing that is really scary and true, Clemson stinks and Dabo's in trouble. That I will confirm. You know, it's like when they come out with a new, like iPhone, they upgrade your phone and everybody goes to the internet. The overly online crowd goes to the internet and it's the end of times. Oh, it's outrageous. You've ruined my life. And like a week later, everybody's like, yeah, this thing's, I can make a brick chicken with my phone now. It's unbelievable. Phone is so much better. Take a deep breath. The sport's awesome. Notre Dame's great. USC's crushing. Oklahoma, Oregon, big brands, wild drama. And Lane Kiffin, the villain of the sport. Some things never change on what he is building at LSU.
1: I like our program to feel loose. Said it before. You know, I always thought, what if you could combine two of the best coaches that have ever done it and their styles being so different, and Saban, you know, and his focus on the toughness and discipline on the field, sideline swagger before games and the walk and all that. And if you could create both of that and almost have, you know, the different, you know, the toughness, discipline, the Alabama for years motto, and then you kind of have the Hollywood flavor of SC, it would look pretty neat.
0: Sport's great. It's doing great. It's still college football. Portal didn't ruin it. NIL didn't ruin it. Brendan Sorsby didn't ruin it. NFL guys to college didn't ruin it. It all got resolved. We're all good. And the college football playoffs going to go to 24 games, 16. That's going to be okay, too. Nobody is asking for it. Nobody asked for the iPhone before it arrived. Nobody asked for it. Nobody was sitting around 5 years before it arrived saying, I need a phone that can do everything. And then you got it and went, wow, we're going to have a March Madness in college football. It's going to be great. You don't know it yet. It's going to be great. Joel Klatt always is. He is now joining us live. He's got Oklahoma at Michigan. Boy, everybody is selling their Michigan stock. And whenever that happens, yep, I'm like, pump the brakes, folks. Pump the brakes. I have a feeling Michigan's going to play really well and be very, and listen, they're going to be hard to, these are two great defenses. It's probably going to be very low scoring. It's still very hard to go on the road in college football and win at Michigan. That's very hard. So let's talk about that. This idea that Michigan's broken. You and I watched a lot of Kyle Whittingham. They never had dynamic passing offenses at Utah. That's not who they are. My take is they don't get joint practices like the NFL. They don't get preseason games. The first game, Western Michigan's a real MAC team. They're tough. They'll play physical. Michigan's going to look way better this weekend. That is my hunch. What's yours?
2: Well, you certainly make your biggest strides as a team, and this goes levels, but you make your biggest strides as an individual player and as it's a team from week two. And that's a little bit felt because of what you just talked about.

0: always talked about with season games. So you get to go out there and iron out that.
1: Yeah, we're going to have to fix that. Got a little reverb. So we're going to have to fix that with Joel Klatt. We will do that. We're going to reconnect. And you know what? I'm going to take a break here anyway. By the way, in his top 10, apparently his TV didn't work when USC was playing. He's got them 10th. We'll address that and more next. It's the Herd. Let me tell you about something most people have never heard of and probably should have. It's called Byrna. 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
4: 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Decatur Moves is marking its first anniversary after recording more than 170,000 passenger boardings during year one. The city launched the on-demand microtransit service last year with a projection of about 100 rides a day. It's averaged almost 500 passengers a day during its first year. Decatur Moves received more than 221,000 ride requests, with more than 160,000 completed requests and an overall on-time performance of 96%. The city is pursuing more funding and vehicles to increase capacity, reduce wait times, and potentially extend service hours until midnight. The City of Decatur has hired Michelle Anderson as the new Director of Finance and City Treasurer. Most recently, Anderson was the CFO of Clarkson Grain Company in Cerro Gordo. Before that, she spent more than 18 years with ADM in a number of leadership roles. She began her new position yesterday. More stories, podcasts, and videos at NowDecatur.com.
5: We'll have a chance for some showers and storms this afternoon. Some of those storms could be even on the strong side. Otherwise, look for a partly cloudy sky. Daytime highs today up to around 93. Showers and storms likely overnight tonight. Lows drop down to 68. Some morning showers gives way to a mostly cloudy sky on Thursday. Highs around 82. Mostly clear 59 Thursday night. Sunny mid-80s on Friday. I'm meteorologist J.C. Foltz.
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0: Here's what you need to know.
1: Last night, the Cubs were one out away from a victory in Milwaukee. Instead, they lost to the Brewers 4-3 in 10 innings. Carson Kelly gave the Cubs a 3-1 lead with a two-run double in the top of the ninth. Jacob Webb retired the first two Brewers in the bottom of the inning, but then gave up a single and a homer. Then the game-deciding run scored in the bottom of the 10th. The Cubs missed a chance to retake the top wildcard spot from the Phillies. They'll try to avoid a sweep tonight, 6:05 right here. The White Sox game was over in the first inning. They gave up 5 runs in that inning and went on to lose to the Pirates 9-3. Sean Burke gave up 7 runs on as many hits before getting the hook in the second inning, and none of those balls were hit softly. The White Sox lead over Cleveland is down to 2 games. The Cardinals gave up solo homers in the first 2 innings and lost to the Giants 2-1. One more by the Bay this afternoon, 150 on WSOY. I'm RJ Crace.
2: Just go to simplysafe.com/Colin for half off. And when you order, please write in The Herd with Colin Cowherd in the How Did You Hear About Us survey to let them know we sent you. Don't forget, there's no safe like Simply Safe. By the way, great college football weekend. Oklahoma at Michigan. Ohio State at Texas. It is a great weekend. Joel Klatnow joining us live. He's calling that Wolverines game at home. So let's go back to that. I think Michigan's going to rebound. I think they'll play with much more intention and urgency. Kyle Whittingham teams historically, you know, home, they'll be physical. Everybody's selling their Michigan stock, and my take is slow down. Offensive line play is awful in college. Because they don't have joint practices or exhibition. Like Washington's O-line, Notre Dame's, Michigan, strength of the team. And they were all kind of bad. So your take on what we're going to see from Michigan?
3: I mean, I think you could put Indiana in there, Alabama. Yeah. Clemson's offensive line was atrocious, and maybe they were just overwhelmed by a great defense. Defense is typically ahead of offense in the college game early in the season.
2: Yep.
3: That's what we typically see. Now, some teams are overmatched and so can go out there and score 55 points and they overmatch their opponents anyways. Now, I don't think that that's an excuse for Michigan because the film was quite shocking, to be honest, Colin. And they're going to have to take a drastic step forward, both from an offensive line perspective because they didn't get targeted right. Can that get fixed? Yes. Bryce Underwood looked like he regressed from a year ago. There was a lot of things that just felt like he wasn't seeing, whether it was in the run game, the passing game, leverage throws, decision making. That has to improve, and it has to improve drastically. The one thing, two things. What I think is fascinating is that Kyle Whittingham is not tied to Bryce Underwood.
2: That's right.
3: So, you know, it's a little bit like a head coach working for an athletic director that didn't hire him. It was not Kyle's decision to give the NIL deal to Bryce Underwood. He's not as tied to Bryce as the previous coaching staff. So I think that makes this week interesting early in the game. How effective is he and how long does he stay out there if he is ineffective? That's a question. And then the other side would be the coaching staff's responsibility. And I'm a huge believer that the best coaches put their players in position to be successful. And so you've got to decide what can our guy do well? And this goes for every position group on the field. This is what makes Matt Patricia so good on defense for Ohio State. What can our guy do well? And now let's build a system around what he can do well, because what it looked like against Western Michigan was oil and water. You're having a quarterback run a system that he is, I don't want to say incapable. That sounds too harsh, but it didn't look like it was gelling. Well, what do you need to do? Get him outside of the pocket. Get him incorporated into the run game. They need to find an offensive structure.

0: structure and pathway that Bryce feels comfortable with and can execute. And that's their responsibility.
1: So I was thinking about this with Lane Kiffin. Every sport needs a villain. Baseball, it's the Yankees or Dodgers. Every sport needs a villain. LeBron's been a little bit of that sometimes. In a sport that has never been more transactional, could I not argue Lane Kiffin is the symbol of college football, which is, you know, I'm a mercenary. Who's got the money? And I look at Lane and I'm like, he is the rock star of the South. And he makes people uncomfortable. His own conference isn't in love with him. But my take is, it's good for the sport. The Yankees are good for the sport. LeBron's good for the sport. I mean, the NBA sat and waited for LeBron to choose the Sixers and then gave them the most TV games. I'm going to argue on behalf. You don't have to love Lane. He's a disruptor. I think he helps the sport. I do.
0: I don't disagree. This is one of those. It falls into the category that we've heard for ages. And this is not even a sports saying that all publicity is good publicity, right? I mean, like, Lane falls into that. Wouldn't you agree? And yeah. I do find it interesting. And you played his quote. And listen, no one's been harder on Lane than I have. You know, like, I didn't think he handled the exit from Ole Miss very well. I think he's totally transactional at LSU.
1: Yep.
0: But I'm talking about him. And by the way, to his credit, Colin, he texts me back immediately, all the time.
1: Yeah.
0: And it's always funny. And I'm always leading with like, hey, man, you know, like, I know I was pretty hard on you. And he goes like, yeah, I saw that. That was great. He loves it.
1: Yeah.
0: You know, and so he said it in his answer. He's trying to marry the two programs that he saw. The two greatest dynasties of this century were USC early and then Bama more recently with Nick Saban. And he's trying to take the best of what he saw, which is what every good assistant coach should do. Pull the best from what you saw from your mentors and try to marry them together. And that's what he's trying to do. He's trying to create the marriage between USC and Alabama. And if he does that, that's very scary for the rest of the country.
1: Yeah. Okay. So, listen, I think Texas has to beat Ohio State. I think Ohio State can lose. And Ohio State right now is probably the best program in the country. I know they didn't win. They didn't beat Indiana last year. Didn't win the Natty last year. Probably the best program in the country. And that goes in stages. Bama was forever. USC had their run. Miami years ago. Right now, it's Ohio State. They beat them last year. Nobody thinks Julian Sayin is a great college quarterback. A lot of people don't even know if he's going to be an NFL quarterback. I got Arch Manning. I'm at home. Sark has struggled in big games. Ryan Day has won a lot of big games. I got to tell you, I think Texas has to win, and I think they're going to. I do.
0: Well, yeah, I mean, listen, it wouldn't shock me if they won at all. Not at all, because they are ridiculously talented. That's a good football team. But I agree with your first premise, which is that all the pressure is on them. They're at home and they have a ceiling. Ryan obliterated his ceiling and won a national championship.
1: That's right.
0: Okay. And then last year they beat Michigan. He's got nothing hanging over his head except for the incredibly high expectations of what right now is the preeminent program in college football, which I think I agree with everything that you just said. But there is a ceiling sitting on top of Sark right now.
1: Yes.
0: At Texas.
1: Yes.
0: It was the national semifinal. They can't win the SEC. And it's these big games. It's the Georgia game. It's the SEC championship. It's the national championship. It's the national semifinal. It's Ohio State on the road. If they lose this game, I think that they're going to be looking around like, hold on a second. We have the roster. We have the quarterback. We have the environment. We have the support. Like, when is it going to happen? And if Ohio State loses this, you know what it is? Circle the wagons, say, okay, let's go back home and let's go win the Big Ten. And that's what they'll do. That's what they'll do in reaction. I'm not saying like that's what they'll do for the rest of the season. The one thing that I would say, and this is the only pushback I would provide as far as pressure on Ohio State, is that their schedule

0: was very difficult. They still have to go to Iowa, which, by the way, Iowa, everybody, still Iowa. They're just fine, and they're going to be difficult. They still have to go to USC. That looks like a real team. They've got to go to Indiana. Obviously, Indiana's tough. They've got to host Oregon. They've got to host Michigan, which is a rivalry game. So there are some stumbling blocks there, and if they lose this, they're certainly behind the eight ball. And to go 10-2 or 11-1, they would have to play some elite-level football.
1: So I got a call, a text yesterday from a very smart sports writer who said, I'm doing a story on SC and I want to talk to America's honesty broker.
0: And that's you.
1: I don't know if you got that call on SC, but I certainly did. Anyway, so I said to him,
0: which call? I did five.
1: All right. Well, you talked to Lane Kiffin. I'm doing real work over here. Okay. Two different coaches have said this, and I talked to another person in the, I would say, personnel part of college, a general manager, and he said, listen, I'm just going to tell you, that USC D-line, that's all Sunday guys. Like, this is not what they've been for 10 years. Is that
0: including the true freshman, Colin?
1: No, Luke Waffle, they paid over $1 million for him. He looks like a Bosa. They have
0: America's honesty broker. It's Waffle. Don't worry about it. That's all right. Waffle, it looks I'm like Waffle. It's Waffle. Waffle. Don't worry about it.
1: Okay. All I know is that defensive line shut out Fresno State and took a 35-3 lead. They're dominating people. Two different coaches have said, yeah, that's not, we can't block that. So, and I know they're small schools, but nobody believed me on Sam Darnold. And nobody believes me on USC. This team is different because of their defensive line personnel. They are Sunday guys.
0: I could not agree more. I can't stand it when we agree so much. I really, I want to go put a backwards hat on right now just because. But you're right. And they are unblockable. And when they get, when the opposing team has been backed up, yes. Are they overmatched these other opponents? Absolutely. But when they're backed up inside the five, it's like, I mean, countdown to the safety, which is exactly what happened. Gary Patterson has them playing hard. You can tell that the scheme fits their personnel. The defensive line is real. They can run the football. They've stayed committed to the run, which can be a problem with Lincoln Riley at times. He can get too pass happy at times. They've stayed committed to the run as of right now. This is a team that has their two, well, they've got three really tough games, two of them at home, Oregon and Ohio State. And I would throw Washington in there as well. I think they're winning one of those games. I think they're going to beat Oregon or Ohio State at home. I think that they're good enough to do that. And then it just comes down to, can you take care of business everywhere else? I, after watching college football the first week, and I know they've played two games, I think USC is a playoff team. I think that the Big Ten is a four-team league, and I think that team is a playoff team. They've got real players everywhere you need to have real players, and they've got freshmen that are elite. Waffle is an elite defensive end as a freshman, and Trent Mosley might be the best freshman wide receiver in the country, and there's a lot of good ones out there, but Mosley is unbelievable with the ball in his hands.
1: Yeah, we agree. Let's see. Oh, I want to go back to this.
0: I know, doesn't it feel a little interesting?
1: Oh, listen. You know, everybody said I was crazy on Sam Darnold, too. And now people come up to me and apologize in the street. And I'm like, it's okay.
0: Wait, do they? Do they really?
1: God. Yeah, some get emotional. I don't. I just say, you know, listen, this is what I paid to do. Okay. So, listen, I didn't like the way Western Michigan ended. But Western Michigan didn't score a touchdown through 4 hours. I'm not losing sleep over it, okay? It happened. Yeah. There's a bunch of different pictures now during the game when the clocks don't sync up. Like there's a shot of a behind a quarterback, and it's like, oh, there's a difference on TV clock and stadium clock. I don't know. Yeah. This is out of my

0: element here. What is your final opinion on the clock issue?
1: There's nothing that can be done. You know, we didn't give Armando Galarraga the perfect game because, what was it, Jim Joyce blew the call at first. You remember that one?
0: Yeah.
1: Like, I mean, like, we okay, it was the – let's just say, like, it was the wrong call. Okay. Like, I don't know what to tell you. It was also the wrong call in review when Notre Dame supposedly recovered a fumble over Wisconsin and the foot was clearly on the line. Like, that was the wrong call in review. Yeah. So –
0: yeah.
1: You know, are we going to go back and award the win to Wisconsin? No, is the answer. I feel bad for the Western Michigan kids, but you're right. And they had three short fields. They got held to field goals. That's the only reason they got nine of those points. Michigan basically handed them 9 points. They got three other on their own. So the Michigan defense played perfectly fine. Now I just think about fix. Well, where do we go from here? Okay, I've got three solutions, Colin. Are you ready? Number one, let's use tenths of a second. We've got that technology. Let's stop using a clock like it's 1978 NBA basketball. Okay, we can do tenths of a clock. By the way, the NBA started that in 1989 as a rule to use tenths of a second, and now that's obviously standard in basketball. Let's use a red light on the goalposts or even the down markers when it hits zero, just like the NBA does.
0: Oh, yeah.
1: We know when the red light comes on, it's zeros. It's the game over. So I don't care what camera is shooting what clock or what delay through a switcher. I know when that red light is on. So those are two fixes right there. And then the last one would be transparency. I think that we should take every replay review live. The ACC did it. Obviously, we do it on the UFL. The Big 12 is going to start doing it. The Big 10 is going to start experimenting on Friday Night Football in their games, where we're just going to take as a broadcast and we just take the replay. Let's listen in as they discuss the replay. Because the problem with what happened on Saturday night with Michigan wasn't that the replay center put a second back on. It was that television told us that they couldn't. So there was a discrepancy based on what we were seeing and what replay was seeing. Well, let's all look at the same thing, and we do that through transparency. If Saturday night NBC was able to take the replay live, and we heard what then the Big Ten ended up giving us and putting out there a couple of hours later, no one would have batted an eye. This would not be a controversy. The only reason it's a controversy is because we feel like there were two different clocks. Well, obviously, transparency is the answer here. Transparency, tenths of a second, red lights, and we just fixed college football. You're welcome.
0: All right. Put Klatt's top. Do we have Klatt's top 10?
1: Oh, yeah. It's money.
0: Yeah. I have.
1: You've got Texas over Ohio State.
0: Let's just start with USC being 10. Apparently, your TV didn't work. I would say Notre Dame.
1: Okay. Who are they better than? That's the better one. You can't that they're higher.
0: The nine teams you have in front of them. I'll start with
1: that. Oh, so they're number one? You've got USC number one? America's honesty broker, everyone.
0: Then I think it's Notre Dame, LSU, Miami, Oregon.
1: Miami looks good.
0: Yeah, Indiana did. I watched Indiana. Great. I watched the Indiana game last night. I watched all of it last night. Sometimes I only get bits and pieces. I watched it last night.
1: You wanted to put my game on so you could fall asleep?
0: Listen, I have great respect and admiration for you, despite the fact that you acknowledge that USC is going to make the playoff, and you have them below an Oregon team that trailed Boise State at half. Whatever.
1: I'm sorry. How many teams make the playoff?
0: 12.
1: And where do I have USC?
0: Well, there's two automatic qualifiers. So right now, and Notre Dame.
1: There's not two automatic qualifiers. There's one group of six, and Notre Dame is in my top 12.
0: All right. All right. I gave a little pass. Let's see if we could watch the SC game this week. I'd really appreciate it.
1: You got it. See you, brother. Oh, right. Man.
0: It's good. Good to have the Trojans back, isn't it? I got nothing against schools in potato country in Boise. I got nothing against that. I'm not. Well, I mean, that's where McDonald's gets their french fries. J.D. Simplett. So, you

0: You don't think I know that kind of stuff? This thing doesn't shut off up here, folks. There's nothing but information. The best defense is a good offense. 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
0: Now, Lane Kiffin in LSU, the coach everybody loves to hate, the only football coach, college or pro, that enjoys being a troll. They beat Clemson 51-10. The SEC today, the conference Lane Kiffin and LSU are members of, filed an amendment to its federal lawsuit against the school. His own conference doesn't like him. And you know what? Lane Kiffin matters to college football, and he really matters in the South. The NFL's not interested. They don't do troll coaches. And the Big Ten doesn't care. But in the South, he's a rock star. And they often say that opposites in relationships attract. But I would argue in college football, the coach has to match the school's agenda, belief, and energy. And LSU cares about one thing, winning football games. And Lane Kiffin does not romanticize the sport.
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0: Now, Lane Kiffin in LSU, the coach everybody loves to hate, the only football coach, college or pro, that enjoys being a troll. They beat Clemson 51-10. The SEC today, the conference Lane Kiffin and LSU are members of, filed an amendment to its federal lawsuit against the school. His own conference doesn't like him. And you know what? Lane Kiffin matters to college football, and he really matters in the South. The NFL's not interested. They don't do troll coaches. And the Big Ten doesn't care. But in the South, he's a rock star. And they often say that opposites in relationships attract. But I would argue in college football, the coach has to match the school's agenda, belief, and energy. And LSU cares about one thing, winning football games. And Lane Kiffin does not romanticize the sport.
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3: Hey, did you see that make-believe story that came out that the SEC is going to vote about whether or not they're going to expel LSU? Yeah. 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
4: The issue that most people have with this is that Lane was a part of enticing them to come back.

0: to leave what they were, where they were at, to come back because of what he could provide for them at LSU.
1: 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Very, very captain obvious. You're not.
0: I mean, what would they do, guys? Oh my gosh, what would they do?
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3: The Niners-Rams in Australia.
1: Aaron Donald is not going to be in that game.
3: 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If you're a Rams fan, two against your Seahawks and two against the Niners are four of your most important games all year.
1: Yep. 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
3: 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Hold him midway through, get him warmed up and for the run.
1: Well, originally when that was a rumor, that's what we sort of thought was going to happen, right? 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
12: Yeah, Lamar Jackson, I don't know if you're aware of this, Colin, he's never won a Super Bowl. He's won two MVP awards, yet to get to a Super Bowl. But the man has big, big goals this season. Here he is talking to the media about what's missing from his resume.
15: It was just a up and down season for us all, you know. I don't feel like I have anything to prove to anyone but myself. I believe we have a lot in store, you know. New season, feel like a new breath of fresh air. I feel like my guys just ready to get out there and just start flying.
12: I don't know, Super Bowl, I can see it. There's such a range of outcomes for the Ravens in this opener against the Colts. They could struggle with the new OC, new head coach, right?
15: Oh, absolutely.
12: I've seen some. Is Zay Flowers? Is he 100% a go? I'm waiting for the injury reports. They're coming out today. But, like, I don't know. And if they start out with a loss here, I mean, listen, AFC's loaded. I don't know. But then again, I can see them playing for the Super Bowl because I believe in Jesse Minter. You watched him out here with the Chargers. That guy's making magic every week.
11: Coordinators to coach sometimes doesn't work.
12: That's fair.
11: I think it will because the organization, it reminds me a little of Mike McDonald. Seattle's got a good GM. They got good personnel. They had stable ownership. They had, you know, generally Raven coaches work. They hire good coaches. They, you know, it's like the organization has a history of winning a lot. So I tend to just trust the owner, the front office. I mean, Jacoby Lane, who I watched.

0: at SC, people are saying he's going to light it up. He's a totally different body type than Zay Flowers, so that's interesting. But I will just say, keep your eye on Cincinnati. Easier schedule. Yeah. Went and bought a defense. No new coaches. Total continuity on staff. Keep your eye on the Bengals.
1: So highest passer rating in the history of the sport. Now, this is a little wonky because it's very new-ish stat, but Lamar has the highest rating in the history of professional football and is the only of the top five not to make the Super Bowl. Rodgers, Burrow, Russell Wilson's in there because he ran around a lot, and Mahomes. I mean, listen, every January we do this, Colin. Lamar Jackson loses in the playoffs, and we blame someone else. Well, Mark Andrews dropped the ball. You know, well, the game plan against the Chiefs at home was total garbage. At some point, you know, Lamar's just got to carry the team, put him on his back, and say, we're winning this game. I know that's hard because there's defense and special teams, and it's not just the quarterback.
0: But he has not been a good – he has not played well.
1: Look, Joe Burrow's had two better postseason runs than Lamar's had any.
0: Yeah, fair. Totally fair.
1: I don't want to crush Lamar. I want him to win. I think they could be in the Super Bowl. Are you going to give a Super Bowl pick today or no? Are we doing that?
0: No, I'll
1: just to get it on the record.
0: I think Rams, Seattle, Detroit, and the NFC will be the best teams. I think Buffalo, Denver, Chargers are the best in the AFC.
1: It doesn't sound like a Super Bowl.
0: That's six teams. I have my Super Bowl bubble. There's about seven teams in it.
1: We need a pick. We need a prediction. Miss Fence Sitting Colin Cowherd. All right, here we go to the Pittsburgh Steelers. I know you're not picking them to go to the Super Bowl, but Aaron Rodgers is talking big about Pittsburgh, saying this is the reason he came back to the Steelers because he thinks he's got a shot at the Super Bowl. Here we go.
2: I mean, that's why I came back, because I believe in the guys. I like how Graham has done on defense. You know, we added a few guys. I think they're going to impact players for us. We added Jaquan Brisker, safety, who was in Chicago. We added Jamel Dean, who's a veteran, been in Tampa for a long time. We added Sebastian Joseph Day, who's a great rotational interior D lineman. And I like the way that we drafted, too. I feel like the AFC is very deep, you know, even our own division. There's a number of teams with Super Bowl aspirations, which is great.
1: I just checked. The Steelers are 65-1 to win the Super Bowl. Do they have any chance to win the Super Bowl?
0: No. Fifth year in a row, high floor, low ceiling. Fifth year in a row, most expensive defense in the league. This is a cultural issue, not an Aaron Rodgers issue. Upstairs, they still, you know, it's a very small town. You gotta win defense, wins championships, and it doesn't anymore. Top quarterbacks, you know, it just, that's not, if defense wins championship, the Texans would have a couple of trophies, right? They don't. So, Steelers' last seven playoff games, 0-7, and look at the points they give up. Despite having the highest paid defense in the league five straight years, they have given up in their last six, seven playoff games, 30, 28, 31, 42, 48, 45, 36. And yet they're paying a fortune every year for that defense.
1: Not great. I love how Rodgers rattles off all these defensive additions. Bro, defense ain't what you need. You need offense. Now, they did get Pittman, who I do like. Yeah. I think he'll probably unlock DK Metcalf, who has come out as a conspiracy theorist. I'm sure you saw that story this week.
0: Yeah, I did, yeah.
1: Gotta love that. That locker room must be something else in Pittsburgh. I don't know about the run game. We'll see. Offensive line is always like mediocre.
0: McCarthy will make the offense have nuance finally. The offense will be better. The O-line will be better. They won't be as good on defense because they don't have Tomlin. They'll be better offensively. It'll be a very high floor team. They're not winning four games. They're going to win minimum like eight, but their ceiling's probably much lower than people in Pittsburgh want to admit. And it's, I think I just like the fact, I didn't think McCarthy was the most dynamic hire, but I like the fact they went offense. That's a start.
1: Well, look in the division, right? The Bengals retain Zach Taylor. Again, I don't think highly of him, but it's continuity, right, for Burrow. The other three teams all have a new play caller.
0: That's right.
1: Declan Doyle, Mike McCarthy, And,

0: The guy in Cleveland whose name escapes me, who's 60 years old, and I make fun of him all the time. Yeah,
1: Todd Monken.
0: Yeah, that's good luck with that. Well, so it's like, it's the Bengals. That's my pick for the division. I do think the Ravens are right there with them, and they're in the mix. I don't think the Steelers are a playoff team. What, 9-8 maybe?
2: Yeah.
0: 8-9?
2: Yeah.
1: High ceiling, but you're not a Super Bowl team.
0: Yeah. Final story is the Detroit Lions. Speaking of new play callers, I think there's 21 new of them in the league. And the new one in Detroit is Drew Petzing. Now, if memory serves, you were kind of bullish on what he did in Arizona.
1: Yeah, they kept scoring 30 points with Jacoby Brissett. And I'm like, I said it during the year. I'm like, the team's bad, but they're losing shootouts. Like, how are they? I mean, Larry... The wide receiver Marvin Harrison, like the junior, we thought he was a disappointment. McBride's a great tight end in Arizona, but all year the story was, oh, Harrison's not as good as we thought out of Ohio State. They settle in for Jacoby Brissett, and you'd look up and they were in shootouts. Yeah. It was like, oh, all right. So I think it's an upgrade.
0: It's weird. Sounds like you've been hanging out with Jahmyr Gibbs frequently, because Jahmyr Gibbs echoed those sentiments. Here he is talking about Petzing.
3: He puts the run game and pass game, makes it look the same. So I think that helps us a lot in whatever we want to do. And he puts us in a lot of spots, you know, to make plays and win. Overall, he's just smart. He's and he loves the ball. He loves the players. And you can tell he really wants to win.
1: Yeah.
0: So a lot of places, Lions are -7. I see a -6.5 on the screen. If you can get 6.5.
1: Oh, take it.
0: I don't know, guys. I think this is a Lions offense that does some really nice things. Laporta's back, right? He was injured last season. The defense has some concerns. The secondary is a mash unit.
1: Well, the defense has had concerns since Dan Campbell went. They've had injuries. The secondary's been atrocious. They've had defensive concerns. And still a couple years ago, they were winning, you know, big double-digit games.
0: The question is, can Tyler Shuck, your guy, take advantage of that Detroit secondary? We will see. Chris Olave, I like him a lot. But the first-round pick for the Saints, the wide receiver from ASU, he's hurt. He's got a hamstring, out for 4 weeks.
1: Yeah. J-Mac with the news.
4: Well, that's the news.
5: And thanks for stopping by.
4: The Herd Line News.
1: So an hour ago, I made my predictions. I have 5 new playoff teams. I made my division playoff predictions. The average over the last 30 years is 6 new playoff teams. I have the Bills, Ravens, Texans, Chargers winning their division. The Patriots, Bengals, and Broncos as wild card teams. The Bengals and Ravens are new playoff teams. In the NFC, I have the Eagles, Lions, Saints, Rams, Seahawks, Bears, Giants. The Giants, the Lions, and the Saints are new playoff teams. So I've got 5 new playoff teams, which is right around the last 3-decade average. We have 7 to 8 new coaches a year, you know, 6 new playoff teams every year. I do think as the league has become more quarterback-centric, it has become easier to predict playoff teams. We can go AFC, NFC. I think if you look at the AFC East, I'm going with Josh Allen and Drake May to be the 2 playoff teams. You know, I'm going quarterback. I don't know if Joe Brady's going to be a good coach. I know Vrabel is. And then in the AFC North, I'm going with Lamar Jackson and Joe Burrow to be playoff teams. And then in the AFC West, I'm going with Justin Herbert and Bo Nix to be playoff teams. I think Mahomes doesn't have a left tackle. And then in the AFC South, I'm going to go with, and it's a kind of a wonky division, I'm going to go with C.J. Stroud. And then if you look at my playoff quarterbacks in the NFC, Jalen Hurts, Jared Goff, Stafford, Darnold, Caleb Williams, and Jackson Dart. Tyler Shuck, I thought, all things considered, was pretty good. I don't think there's a great quarterback in that division. I think Baker Mayfield's the best. But I think Seattle and the Rams, there's a real argument. They're the 2 best teams in the sport. They certainly were last year. And I do think Seattle, Nick Wright talked about this yesterday. Seattle has one advantage going for it. Not just that they're talented, but they have a rare Super Bowl champion advantage that Nick Wright talked about yesterday.

0: The biggest winners of the Rams offseason is obviously the Rams, but the second biggest winners are the Seahawks. Because Mike McDonald can say to the team, we won the Super Bowl and people still don't believe in us. We won the Super Bowl and we still are not discussed. I think that they very often, one of the reasons it's so difficult to repeat is because guys get a little full of themselves or they lose the hunger. I think the Seahawks are one of the almost never before seen underrated, under discussed defending Super Bowl champions.
1: Okay, now I do this every week, J Mac. I put you on the spot, yep. And tonight is the season opener. There is going to be a massive upset in week one. Oh, remember, yeah. Starters do not play in the preseason mostly. So week one, for there's teams out there like New England doesn't play their starters. The Rams don't. Here is the schedule. I apologize to our radio audience. You got to play along here. I think, and again, what is an upset? I think Carolina at home against the Bears. Keep your eye on Carolina. Defense is really good. They gave the Rams fits twice last year. I would say that one's on Fox. Keep your eye on Carolina upsetting the Chicago Bears.
2: And it's by point spread is the upset, right?
1: Well, there's not, this is not college. So, I mean, just give me an underdog.
2: I think the 49ers are live to win outright in Australia. I would agree with you. Carolina's got a shot. I think Tampa Bay could beat the Bengals in what should be a really good game.
1: How about the Colts at home against the Ravens?
2: Maybe. What's Daniel Jones going to be off the Achilles? I have no idea. And I'll just throw that at you because I'm rooting against these clowns because they're not starting Mendoza. I wouldn't be shocked if the Dolphins surprise the Raiders. And if that happens, Colin, oh boy, I'm going to have so much fun making fun of the Raiders for not starting Mendoza. Let's put Kirk Cousins out there. He can't even beat the Dolphins, one of the worst teams in the league. I don't think Arizona has a chance at the upset, nor your Giants. Yeah, I think one of those three. No major upset this week. No major upset.
1: Matt Hasselbeck around the corner. 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
8: The NFL kicks off a new season tonight with the Patriots visiting the Seahawks in a Super Bowl rematch. New England without running back Travion Henderson. He's out with an ankle injury. The Buccaneers and quarterback Baker Mayfield have agreed on a new contract, a 3-year extension worth $165 million. College football, Ohio State remains number one in the new coaches poll. Georgia is second with Texas third. The number one Buckeyes visit the Longhorns Saturday in this weekend's marquee matchup. Baseball last night, the Yankees beat the Rockies 5-3. The headline there, Aaron Judge back in the Yanks lineup, returning after missing 3 months with a rib injury.
9: I'm excited that the wait is over, and excited to play back in front of these fans, the best fans in the game, and they were on their feet from the jump, which is pretty cool and special. But at the end of the day, just happy we got a win.
8: Judge went 0-3 in his return. Also in New York, tennis's U.S. Open included American Ben Shelton upsetting Carlos Alcaraz in 5 sets, advancing to the semifinals. That match didn't end till after 3 a.m. I'm Matt McCoy.
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12: Lane Kiffin in LSU, the only football coach, college or pro, that enjoys being a troll. The SEC, the conference Lane Kiffin and LSU are members of, filed an amendment to its federal lawsuit against the school. His own conference doesn't like him.
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12: Okay, here we go. It's hour 3. Matt Hasselbeck joins us 15 minutes. As you know, I have been very high on the Seattle Seahawks, both before and after last year's dominating Super Bowl win over the Patriots. They meet again tonight. But last night, in the wee hours of the morning, as the rest of the world was sleeping, I had an epiphany about one big thing that could derail the Seahawks this season. Their offensive coordinator has never been an offensive coordinator, Brian Fleury, and he's 47. Why does the age matter? Because generally, this is the same in music as it is comedy, and it is with offensive coaches. Greatness is identified very early. Sean

McVay, head coach at 30. Shanahan, offensive coordinator at 28. Sean Payton, late 20s. Look around. Clint Kubiak, mid-30s. Shane Steichen, mid-30s. Ben Johnson, mid-30s. Josh McDaniels. Bill Belichick gave Josh McDaniels the reign of the offense. He was 30. It's the same in comedy. Outside of Rodney Dangerfield, who became a star late, Chappelle, Seinfeld, Eddie Murphy at 19 was on Saturday Night Live, the Jon Stewarts, the Richard Pryors, brilliance pops early. Now, Mozart wrote his first symphony at 8. I'm not asking for that. And Tiger Woods was on the Mike Douglas show when he was 3. I'm not asking for that. But there are industries where greatness is identified very, very early. And it should be noted, the Seahawks, if you go to the last several years when a great offensive coordinator has left and he's been replaced by kind of a guy, it's gone south fast. Brian Fleury is 47 and for 15 years of his coaching career, coached defense. And he's sort of a chill dude. Ben Johnson, Sean Payton, Kyle Shanahan, McVay, intense. Clint Kubiak, intense. Shane Steichen, pretty intense. This feels like a vibe hire. He's a nice guy. He's smart. He's a cool dude. And John Snyder, the GM, who's very much a vibe guy, he's kind of a let's grab a beer after work, t-shirt to work. He's a great GM, kind of a vibe guy. And he met his Big Lebowski. He met the dude. And this guy is kind of 47 years old, coached defense for 15 years, kind of chill. And he kind of met his guy and he's like, it's kind of a vibe hire. I'm going to go with a vibe hire. Because recent history shows, think about this. Lions were 15-2 with Ben Johnson. They hire a guy that's competent, but not Ben Johnson. 9-8. Eagles won a Super Bowl with young Kellen Moore. Leaves, knocked out wild card round with a stacked roster. Falcons, Kyle Shanahan, Super Bowl, number one offense in the league. He leaves, 15th best offense in the NFL. Liam Cohen, Baker Mayfield, looks like one of the top 10 quarterbacks. Number three offense in the league. Liam Cohen takes the Jags job. They drop to 21st with all the same guys. So now, the coach is great. The defense is great. The run game will be good. The special teams are excellent. Home field advantage is great. But Mike McDonald's a defensive coach. So Brian Fleury is getting the offense. This is not an offensive coordinator under Shanahan, under McVay. It's his offense. And I've said this before, offensive coaches, head coaches have a sensibility about quarterbacks. They just feel them. So I've got a little bit of a revelation. I think this is a vibe hire. I think Seattle is so well run. They're going to be really good. I think they can still make the Super Bowl. I think they'll be able to course correct because they're so gifted and so athletic and so deep and so talented. But I've been saying this entire offseason, hey, they're getting no respect. I don't like the Rams being a dominant favorite. I like the Seahawks winning the division. And I had 2:30 in the morning. I didn't even have a tasty cocktail last night. I had total clarity, iced tea only, Diet Cokes. I'm like, what derails greatness? In this league right now, you get the wrong offensive coordinator. And this guy may work. But 47, kind of chill, defensive guy for 15 years, feels a little bit like a vibe hire, could work, but recent history show a lot, it's music, it's comedy, it's brilliant offensive coaches. Everybody in the league's talking about them when they're 28 years old. Doesn't mean they'll be a head coach like McVay at 30. I mean, Lane Kiffin's a great example. People were talking about Lane Kiffin, Monty Kiffin's kid when he was in his, didn't he get the Raider job at 32? Defensive coaches, they don't get those great jobs usually as early as the offensive guy because the offensive guy is a whiz kid.
He's drawn up plays.

0: Everybody loves the next great offensive coach. Guys like D'Amico Ryans, you know, Mike McDonald never get the attention of an offensive guy like Shanahan or a Sean McVay or a young Sean Payton. We love our offense. Fantasy football's about scoring. So Brian Fleury may work, but 47, coach defense for 15 years, a little laid back. It woke me up in the middle of the night. Here he is on calling plays for the first time ever.
1: I'm really looking forward to it. I've had more fun out here at practice these last 2 days than probably any of the last 7 years. So I'm excited to continue this journey and get out there for the first time on Thursday. Such a great group of guys, and they have so much experience together. They all have great ownership of the offense. And so, you know, being able to talk about things and how I see it and how they see it and make sure that it's all so synchronized together has been really fun.
2: Who, if anyone, Brad, have you sought for advice on this whole experience?
1: Unfortunately, the people I would seek advice from aren't really interested in seeing us do well, so not many.
0: By the way, the game's on. It's tonight. It's on Wednesday. It's not Thursday. I know I'm nitpicking. I look at history. I look at data. 47, defensive guy for 15 years, kind of a laid-back guy. Just a little worried. Not saying they can't win the Super Bowl. Not saying I was wrong all offseason. Think I'm overthinking it a little bit on the Rams finishing second in the division. Well, that's all I'm saying. So it's a little bit of a myth that if you lose the Super Bowl, then you're bad the next year. I looked it up this morning. They call it the Super Bowl loser's hangover. 40 of the 59 Super Bowl losers made the playoffs the next year. Several won the Super Bowl. So I think New England's going to be pretty good. And, you know, they're off season because they got to the Super Bowls. You know, it they have a shorter off season, but, you know, Vrabel didn't play starters in the preseason. But you know what the Patriots were last year? They were the good, not great real estate agent who had a great year because the interest rates were low and the market was on fire. And all of a sudden that real estate agent, record year. And that was the Patriots. The Jets and Dolphins were awful in division. They had the easiest schedule in 30 years. Burrow, Mahomes, and Lamar Jackson all get hurt, and they face Jarrett Stidham in the AFC Championship. Let's just say the interest rates were really low last year and the market was on fire. Pivot to tonight and this year. Interest rates are now at 6%. Look at this schedule. First four games, all playoff teams, and three of the toughest places to play in the NFL. At Seattle, at Jacksonville, in the Florida heat in September, and at Buffalo. Get the Steelers at home, but they should be a better offense now with Mike McCarthy and Aaron Rodgers. Oh, by the way, late October on at Chicago, Green Bay, Detroit, at the Chargers, Buffalo, at Kansas City, Denver. It doesn't even resemble last year. So, let's be honest. You know this and I know this. Most real estate agents aren't great. They have a great year occasionally because of circumstances. They're good to competent. I mean, last year, the Patriots played only four playoff teams. They went 2-2, and one of those wins was over 8-9 Carolina. Now, head coach is an A. Offensive coordinator's an A. The quarterback is an A. The defense is a B to B plus. They're going to be fine. I think they will be a better team, especially at wide receiver, than last year with a worse record. I do see them as a wild card team. But just remember, last year they faced these quarterbacks: Brady Cook, Dylan Gabriel, Quinn Ewers, Spencer Rattler, Justin Fields, Tua, Joe Flacco, and Jared Stidham. Barring major injuries, look at the quarterbacks they face this year. It is a whole different ballgame. So I don't have them as a

0: top 10 team in my hierarchy, and Julian Edelman yesterday disagreed.
1: This team, I understand they had a soft schedule last year, but they addressed everything they needed to address in the offseason to get to be better. And they went to the Super Bowl last year. So them not being on the list is crazy.
0: We'll find out tonight. Matt Hasselbeck, 18 years in the NFL. Always great. 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
0: Now, Lane Kiffin in LSU, the coach everybody loves to hate, the only football coach, college or pro, that enjoys being a troll. They beat Clemson 51-10. The SEC today, the conference Lane Kiffin and LSU are members of, filed an amendment to its federal lawsuit against the school. His own conference doesn't like him. And you know what? Lane Kiffin matters to college football, and he really matters in the South. The NFL's not interested. They don't do troll coaches. And the Big Ten doesn't care. But in the South, he's a rock star. And they often say that opposites in relationships attract. But I would argue in college football, the coach has to match the school's agenda, belief, and energy. And LSU cares about one thing, winning football games. And Lane Kiffin does not romanticize the sport.
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4: 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Solar lighting for the signs will be installed in the near future. Beautify Decatur has completed several projects along the 22nd Street corridor, including the corn fence, planting 30 new trees, removing scrub trees and weeds, and demolishing the former Firestone fence. 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
1: We'll have a chance for some showers and storms this afternoon. Some of those storms could be a bit on the strong side, otherwise look for a partly cloudy sky. Daytime highs today up to around 93. Showers and storms likely overnight tonight. Lows drop down to 68. Some morning showers gives way to a mostly cloudy sky on Thursday. Highs around 82. Mostly clear 59 Thursday night. Sunny mid-80s on Friday. I'm meteorologist J.C. Foltz.
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0: Here's what you need to know.
1: Last night, the Cubs were one out away from a victory in Milwaukee. Instead, they lost to the Brewers 4-3 in 10 innings. Carson Kelly gave the Cubs a 3-1 lead with a two-run double in the top of the ninth. Jacob Webb retired the first two Brewers in the bottom of the inning, but then gave up a single and a homer. Then the game-deciding run scored in the bottom of the 10th. The Cubs missed a chance to retake the top wildcard spot from the Phillies. They'll try to avoid a sweep tonight, 6:05 right here. The White Sox game was over in the first inning. They gave up five runs in that inning and went on to lose to the Pirates 9-3. Sean Burke gave up seven runs on as many hits before getting the hook in the second inning, and none of those balls were hit softly. The White Sox lead over Cleveland is down to two games. The Cardinals gave up solo homers in the first two innings and lost to the Giants 2-1. One more by the Bay this afternoon, 150 on WSOY. I'm RJ Crace.
2: 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Matt Hasselbeck, 18 years, 10 of them in Seattle. Tough place to play for visitors. They host the Patriots tonight. Matt is going to join us now live. It's an exciting time. Season openers. Now, season openers are a little different today. The season's longer. But you used to play in the preseason. Starters don't really play. Vrabel didn't play his guys because they had a shorter off season. Take me to your openers. I would imagine I would be nervous. I mean, you were nervous, right? The season opener for the Packers or Seahawks, you'd be nervous.
3: Yeah, I don't know if nervous is the right word. Anxious. It's like a blind date, Colin, especially for the teams that are, you know, I always felt like this about myself. I was a preparer. Like I worked really hard at game plans and scouting reports, and the teams, the coaches and the players that rely on that, I think it's hardest for them because everything that you've seen so far in the preseason is a setup. It's a Trojan horse. We're running out of this personnel group and this formation. This is the play we like. BS. No, it's not. You're setting up your week one opponent. That's why I think you see so many upsets, week one. I mean, just last year, I mean, the two Super Bowl teams, the Patriots and the Seahawks, both lost at home. The Patriots lost to the Raiders. The Seahawks lost to the Niners. Week one makes me nervous. Made me nervous as a player. It makes me nervous now. You don't know what you're going to get. Favors the offense.
2: Okay. And I said this in music, in comedy, and with offensive coaches, generally the great ones, you spot it pretty early. Shanahan, McVay, Sean Payton,

0: Ben Johnson, early 30s, you're the talk of the league. Because we like innovation with our football, and offensive side is the innovative side, the choreography, the creativity. Brian Fleury is 47. He's never called plays. He coached defense for 15 years. Most great offensive coaches are intense. You see him young. He's an old guy. He's kind of chill. And I'm like, that kind of worries me a little, right? The data says that's not what the next great Ben Johnson acts or looks like. What's your take?
1: Yeah, no, I disagree with your take. I mean, you make a really strong point, I guess. But, you know, I lost a Super Bowl to Bruce Arians. When was Bruce Arians a coordinator for the first time? Like when he was in his late 40s and, you know, I don't know. I mean, in my career, I can just think of the guys that I enjoyed going up against. I didn't mind going up against the younger guys. You know, I didn't like going up against the Mike Zimmers and the Steve Spagnuolos. Like, and those guys, to my knowledge, got their start like in their 40s or late 40s as coordinators in the NFL. So, that doesn't bother me. You know, I think the big thing that worried me was, I think Clint Kubiak, those are big shoes to fill. They really are. But everything that I've seen, I've talked to Brian Fleury this offseason, been at practice. I've seen how he's interacted with Mike McDonald. This is Mike McDonald's team on the offensive and the defensive side of the ball. So you're going to see Mike McDonald's personality even on offense. And I think that's why he hired Brian Fleury. He wants to be all about the run game. He wants to be all about shifts and motions. There's shifts and then there's motions. And I think this team, they want to be on every play before the ball is snapped. They want to shift and emotion more than they've done in the past.
0: So New England's interesting because A.J. Brown not only is great, but he wants the ball. And I always think quarterbacks are at their best when they can kind of see the entire field. They don't feel breaking the huddle a pressure to get it to one guy. In fact, in Philadelphia, when A.J. Brown was targeted seven or fewer times, they were like 13-0. Eight or more, they were slightly better than 500. How you always told me you like to go to your star receiver early. You want to get guys going. What do you think New England's offense will look like now with a true dominant sideline one?
1: Well, no, I agree with you. Absolutely. And I know it's more dangerous for an offense, if you are spreading the ball around. If you're a great receiver, the ball will find you. You don't have to script for success to get you the ball. So I think Josh McDaniels, Mike Vrabel, they understand this. And so I do think, yeah, I know that A.J. Brown's going to be a weapon for them, but he doesn't always have to get the ball to be a weapon. And this, you know, I think when you look at the New England Patriots, the wide receiver group, it's a big group. I mean, Matt Collins doesn't get talked about enough. Kyle Williams, yeah, you know, was one of their bigger receivers last year. Now he's one of their shorter receivers based on who they're going to play. They got Romeo Doubs there now. Like they're going to be a problem for people matchup wise in the passing game, but they're not going to do what Philly did and try to like make someone happy in the wide receiver room. They do not care about that. That's not the Patriot way. The Patriot way is all about winning games. And I think they did a nice job. You saw what they did with Stephon Diggs last year. Like it wasn't about Stephon Diggs' production. It was about getting wins. I think it'll be more of the same. I think Mike Vrabel and A.J. Brown have that kind of relationship where they'll be good like that.
0: Well, you know this in both Green Bay and Seattle. When you get to a Super Bowl or win a Super Bowl, all of a sudden the networks, they're going to change your schedule. Last year, Kansas City played like on every day except Tuesday. Seattle's opening on Wednesday. You know, they got them on Sunday and Monday. For somebody that played on really good franchises, the networks, more than ever, they're going to flex your schedule all over the place. Did you like, because you're such a planner and a detail guy. I know I heard Peyton Manning hated it. Did you like the TV games where like the breaks are longer, the halftime's longer, the game that you're playing it on a different day? Seattle now is in that space. That's the new Seahawks. Did you like it?
1: No, I don't think any player likes it, really, unless you're just dying to get your face on TV. No one really likes it. But that's where I think that the coaching staff, that's where they kind of make their bread and butter. Like if you're

0: special as a head coach, and you can A, adjust the schedule in a way that's not disruptive, and then B, message to your team, we do not care. Like, we do not care if this game's at night, if it's in the morning, if it's on a Wednesday, if it's on a Sunday, if it's on grass, if it's on field turf, if it's in the parking lot. We do not care. That's the mindset that we're going to have going in. I think that's where, in my career, I've really felt like coaches nailed that. And then I've also felt like coaches made it a distraction. They were whining about it. They were letting their hair down and letting us know how they really felt. But the messaging in that, I think, is really important. And I believe in this case, Mike McDonald, he's proven that he's a guy that does not care.
1: Seattle's at home tonight, but this is fascinating. They are 15-2 on the road the last 2 years, and that's way up in the Northwest. So they have long flights. That's better than the Rams. That's better than the Niners. That's better than anybody. Is there a trick to it, or are they just a good team that wins a bunch of games and they happen to win them on the road? It seems to me that is a crazy road record for even in college. That's great.
0: It's really incredible. And when I played for the Seahawks, you mentioned I played there 10 years. We struggled. We were sort of the opposite of that. We'd win all of our games at home, and then we'd look like a completely different team at that 10 a.m. Pacific time game. We couldn't win it. Couldn't win against anybody. We'd get spanked against bad teams, and then we'd be a playoff team. It was very bizarre. Now, the Seahawks of late have been opposite of that. They've been a great road team, and I think it goes to that mindset of we don't care. Now, for whatever reason, they got to translate that to how they play at home, and I think they're turning the corner there. But the hard part is learning to win on the road, not winning at home.
1: Okay. I want to talk about the Rams and the Niners and the disparity on how they're traveling. So the Niners, it's like a wedding. They've been planning this thing for 6 months. They're there a week early. They've got the photographers. It's like, and the Rams are like very fly in, land, win, attack, go, flight home. Which would you prefer? Which do you believe is the right way?
0: Well, if I was the father of the bride, I'd rather be the Rams. It sounds much less expensive. That's usually how those long engagements go as well. No, listen, my first game in the NFL was a preseason game. I'm playing for the Packers. We're playing against the Kansas City Chiefs in Tokyo. We fly over there. I mean, obviously, it's a ridiculously long flight. You don't even know what day it is, never mind what time it is. The best I felt was the first practice when we were there. So I don't know the science of it, but I can just tell you anecdotally, the best we felt was in that first joint practice against the Chiefs. That's the best we felt. Now, by the time we got to the game, I think we were just like, wait, man, which way is up? So maybe there is some science to it. And I do believe that it takes an organization, a head coach with enough confidence to try something different than's ever been done. And so then the other piece of it is that, yes, you got a game tomorrow night or tomorrow, but like you got a game after that. And so you're getting ready for this game. You want to win this game, but also your week two opponent. What's my recovery look like for that opponent? And so, you know, I'm not throwing stones at it. I'm actually not really that surprised by what the Rams are doing.
1: Yeah, I kind of talked myself into this. Both what the Niners are doing and the Rams are doing is fine. Either show up, play, and leave, or come a week early. What you don't want to do is come like 2.5 days early and try to cheat it. Like, if you're going to come early, make it a week and really get ready. And if you're not, just fly in, play, get out. So I'd argue that the only thing that doesn't work is kind of cheating it and go, okay, we'll show up 2 days early. And like you said, nobody knows what day it is. So I think it won't affect necessarily either team. So I don't have Kansas City in the playoffs. And I said this earlier. Justin Herbert has proven twice in his career his offensive line can be in shambles. He'll get you to the playoffs. Mahomes is different. When Patrick doesn't have good left tackle play, Greg Cosell says this, he ad-libs, he's out of structure, he gets impatient, he's not as effective. That does not mean Herbert's

0: better than Mahomes. But it does mean that Herbert is less effective or less affected by, maybe it's because he's more tunnel vision and Mahomes is more the artist. And when the artist gets in his head, he's less effective and erratic. But I look at them without Josh Simmons at left tackle and I'm like, okay, that kid's been hurt for 3 years, college pro. I think there is something about Patrick not trusting his backside now off an injury. I mean, you tell me, he has not looked the same the last 2 years.
1: Well, you got to also think about the scheme of it. If the Chargers don't have their left tackle, what are they going to do? They're going to run the ball more. They're not going to say, hey, Justin Herbert, go play playground ball. That's not what they're going to say. Now, it might just kind of happen at times. But then the Chiefs, what are they going to do? Are they a run first Harbaugh mentality team? No, they're fun and creative and throw it all over the field. And hey, Patrick, go do this. And Kelsey, go do that. Speed kills. It's just sort of like the mindset. I mean, I know Andy Reid was a guard at BYU and you'd think he was all about the run game, but he's kind of a throw it all over the field kind of guy.
0: Yeah.
1: So I think that probably plays into this quite a bit.
0: I'm going to throw my NFL predictions. Can we put those on the board? My NFL, and I want you to pick them apart. Now I have five new playoff teams. That's about the average over the last 30 years. I do think I told everybody, really, if you look at my predictions, I mostly went with really good quarterbacks. I don't know about Tyler Shuck, but I thought he was surprisingly good late, and I don't think that's a great division. So I said, easy schedule, Saints, I'm going to roll the dice on them. Mostly, I went with good quarterbacks. Mahomes, the great one that's not in there. Is there anything that jumps out to you, any division, any playoff team? Bengals, by the way, that schedule is pretty workable, and they bought a defense, so that's interesting. Who do you not like?
1: Well, just look at your division winners right there. I like the Steelers. I like the Steelers a lot this year. I know there's a lot of shade being thrown their way about their age and, you know, some things like that. I do think this Mike McCarthy, Aaron Rodgers marriage is going to work. I think that's pretty strong. I also, you know, I'll probably get ridiculed for this, but I like the Dallas Cowboys. I think the Dallas Cowboys on offense were incredible. Their defense was the opposite of that. I think that can get fixed. And then you get some close ones. The Chargers there, I would disagree with you as well. I think the Denver Broncos are getting slept on. I think the Denver Broncos should have been in the Super Bowl last year, and they weren't. And I think they're a much better team than you think. But no, this is some interesting thing. The thing that shocks me the most about your picks is that you picked the Detroit Lions. That's probably my surprise as I look at this, and not because I don't believe in the Lions, but I just didn't see you picking against your Bears. So that's what stands out immediately.
0: You know, a lot of people call me America's honesty broker, Hasselbeck. You know, I don't let where I live dictate. Mostly.
1: Why'd you? For me, I might even put the Packers there, just so you know.
0: Well,
1: like, I think the Packers could resurge.
0: Okay. I don't know why this is, but Jordan Love has struggled in September, no Mike in September, and they open up against Minnesota. By the way, let me ask you about the Vikings. I said this earlier. That division's so hard. You've played in it. I'm like, if Minnesota won the division, I would not be shocked. I love the coach, I love the defensive coordinator. I think Kyler Murray's actually good. I know nobody likes him. I think he's unpopular. I think he's got one of the high. Didn't he have one of the high? His passer rating is equal to Matt Stafford, and he's never had even a decent offensive line. J.J. McCarthy, that distraction's gone. Where are you on the Vikings and the Kyler Murray story?
1: Well, I'll just say this about the Vikings. You can quietly talk. They might not say this publicly, but if you quietly talk to the quarterbacks in the NFL, they do not want to play Brian Flores. Like, it's such a headache. It's such a headache. Everything looks the same. The blitzes, the bluff blitzes. He doesn't care. You know, when you're playing a defensive coordinator that's like, man, I don't care. I'm not nervous about anything. Like, if we get you, we get you. We probably score. But if you beat us, like, meh, you beat us. Like, I'd rather go down swinging. That his mindset is it. And you don't want to play it. So that's a dangerous place to be as a D coordinator. So that defense doesn't really almost.

0: doesn't matter how much talent they have, they could be really successful this year, and they could beat up on people.
1: Yeah, I know I picked them fourth, so if they win, I'll get crushed. But that could be the best fourth place team in league history. If they won the division, I would not be shocked. I think, you know, it's funny. We tend to like athletes we can relate to. And I think Kyler's, you know, he's kind of sullen. He's kind of quiet. There was the video game stuff. It, you know, I get why fans are not into him. But I will say, dude, he's got some Russell Wilson in his prime stuff where he's moving around. The deep ball's pretty. I mean, it's Arizona. The coaching, the ownership, the division, it's like, yeah, I'm not sure how many. I mean, Matt Stafford didn't win a playoff game in Detroit. Like, everybody's always banging on the quarterback. It's hard to win in Arizona.
0: Well, you know, you mentioned, like, you can go certain places and the coaching matters at the quarterback position between Kevin and Josh McCown and all the guys that they have there. The missing piece for Kyler Murray hasn't been talent. He's ridiculous. He's a great thrower of the ball. He's so dangerous with his legs, probably as dangerous as anybody minus Lamar. I mean, he's ridiculous that way. So if he can put that final piece together of, I don't know what it is. It's an intangible. It's a little bit of leadership. It's a little bit of, the energy that you give off.
1: Yeah.
0: Like, you know, you walk into a restaurant, you walk into a bar, there's a vibe. Like you can tell kind of very soon, like, do I want to stay here? Is this my spot or is this not my spot? I think he can change the vibe that people have had on him early in his career, and he could put it all together and be special. That's absolutely in front of him if he wants it.
1: By the way, have you ever walked into a restaurant with your wife and literally circled it and left because of the vibe?
0: Often.
1: I just did often. It.
0: Usually if there's a white tablecloth, I'm out. Usually, no, that's a deal breaker.
1: I literally did it last week. My wife's like, this is Dullsville, and I want to have a good time tonight. And we walked right out. There you go.
0: I hear you. I'm Matt, with you.
1: Good seeing you, buddy.
0: All right. Big one tonight, Colin. See you, bud.
1: All right. You know, Kevin Wilds on the show after us used to have a great theory. Well, he still does have the theory. His whole theory was, If he owned a bar in New York, I always thought this was the greatest bar theory, that he would have a curtain. And if there was only eight people in there, he would bring the curtain in and make it look crowded. So in New York, when you're on the sidewalk and you're walking by bars, you kind of look in and go, you want to be in there. Well, if there's eight people in a big space, you're not going to go in. If there's nine people in a small space, you're like, oh. And so you just move this, like, not canopy, but this kind of curtain, and you would shrink the bar, and everybody would be like, oh, and then you could expand it as people poured into the bar. I don't know. That is, what's that John Tapper guy? He's always talking about do this, that. That's how you clean your bar up. Bring in a giant curtain and just move it back and forth. Jay Mack with the news.
2: No. Turn on the news. This is the Herd.
1: You learn stuff. On this show, you learn stuff.
3: I don't know about that. I'm going to have to give that more thought. It does not sound really revolutionary. Let's put up a curtain to make our bar look really attractive. How about just hire hot people to come into your bar? I mean, come on. Anyways, let's start with Joe Burrow. Let's start with Joe Burrow, Colin. Listen, we've done a lot of Joe Burrow stories this year because he seems ornery and doesn't want to be there. Well, now, hey, Joe's cleaning it up, Colin. He really, really laid down the law this week saying, I'm efficient with my words. That leaves some room for interpretation. But I'm here for the long haul. I'm not going anywhere. Maybe he's channeling... what's his name from Wolf of Wall Street? Leonardo DiCaprio. It has bad words in it. So it's
1: there's reason to be optimistic. They bring back everybody. They bought a defense.
3: I would have said about that. I thought you meant like him being there long term.
1: Well,
3: like,
1: I mean, I think they're good. I think it. Look, what's their over under? I mean, Vegas has an over under.
3: 9.5, 10.5, somewhere like that.
1: I think it's 10.5.
3: Okay.
1: Like Vegas is all in on Cincinnati.
3: I'm all in on the Bengals, yeah.
1: Yeah, no, I mean, I think so. I mean, that's like I've said, I think the Giants and the Bengals literally like double their win totals this year. Giants, we can argue.

0: argue about if Burrow's upright. Look at that schedule. There's a lot of W's, and there's, and I see a lot of Washington, Pittsburgh, Saints, Tampa, Miami, Titans, Falcons, Browns. There's like eight baked in wins there.
1: So I'll remind people about if you don't have a quarterback, you have no chance. Remember the Bengals had Andy Dalton? I think he went something like 0-7 in the playoffs or 0-4.
0: Yeah, but he won his division twice.
1: He won a couple, couldn't win in the playoffs. So like, you got Joe Burrow now, you just pay him and keep him happy. That's all you got to do. Everything should be like, how's Joe? Is he feeling good? If you got Joe Burrow, you got a chance. Now, they haven't been in the playoffs the last few years because Glass Joe keeps getting hurt. I don't know. You want to say it with your chest? Are they going to the Super Bowl this year?
0: They are an absolute playoff team this year, and they're a playoff-winning team. They'll win playoff games.
1: And if they're not, can we finally, you know, kick Zach Taylor to the curb?
0: Yeah, I think if they don't with this roster, it's time.
1: Yeah. What about the cheapness of the front office?
0: Well, they honestly, between Kyle Duggar, Boye Mafe,
1: yeah. Dexter Lawrence. They did some things. We'll see.
0: Jonathan Allen. They went and bought. Didn't they get another safety or somebody in the back end? Like
1: they went and bought a lot of guys. Well, I mean, listen, when you got nobody and you now have guys, you go from dead last in defense to like what, league average?
0: No, they'll be top 10-ish.
1: Whoa. Slow down, my friend.
0: There's not that many great defenses in the NFL. There's not.
1: Jets have a good one. Let's move on to Mike Tomlin, Colin. He's retired, but we're still talking about him because he's kind of a legendary figure in the league. He sat down recently with Chris Collinsworth, and everybody wants to know, hey, if the job opens up, is Tomlin going to get it? Here's Tomlin on the possibility of a return.
2: It's certainly not a 32-team league for me, but I've also learned to never say never. I love to coach. I love all the challenges of the profession. I love to be a part of growth and development of young people individually.
1: So I was paying attention earlier to your non-playoff teams this coming year. These are the coaches that you had not making the playoffs. Shanahan, LaFleur, Andy Reid, KOC.
0: Now, I could see Kansas City, I could see hiring him.
1: What, if Andy Reid's like, I'm walking away?
0: Yeah, if Andy Reid retires, health, or just wants to retire, Kansas City would be, like, they'd go get a grown-up. I mean, they'd like Andy Reid, let's go get somebody who's won a Super Bowl or been to a Super Bowl. Let's go get a real big-time coach. Kansas City, I could see going and getting Mike Tomlin. In that division with Harbaugh and Sean Payton, and if Clint Kubiak hits, you can't just roll the dice in a coordinator. You got to get a grown-up. You got to get somebody.
1: Colin, I love Tomlin. You know, what have you done for me lately, buddy? Have you had a playoff?
0: Well, he would inherit Mahomes. He's been pretty good when he has a great quarterback.
1: I could coach the Chiefs with Mahomes, and we're a perennial playoff team. Come on. Final story, Colin. Let's go down under. Got to talk about the Rams. 49ers. The Rams left for the big game tomorrow, although I won't pretend to know when that is, Australia time. Aaron Donald will not play, but here is video footage from Byron Young of the Rams on board the flight. So much is being made of this. Oh, the Rams, the turnaround time. So here's Byron Young. This ain't flying, Colin. This is not a normal airline.
0: It's the most expensive charter plane in the world.
1: Okay. I think this is a little bit overblown. We need to be looking at some other storylines. I mean, this is not flying, coach. Not even economy. This isn't business class. This is not first class. This is above that.
0: Well, once in my life, I flew near the front of the plane.
1: That was like 2 weeks ago.
0: And when I did, it was because it was a really long flight. So I, I said, I want to pay for this. So my wife and I went on a flight one time, and it was a long flight, and I don't love flying. So I said, let's just suck it up and pay. And let me tell you something. It was Swiss Air.
1: And I slept for
0: 4 hours. I had chocolates. I had a glass of vino. I mean,

0: I'm taking another nap. I got to tell you something. I walked off that plane.
1: Yeah, you're ready to go.
0: I could have gone to a gym. I could have played. So the bottom line is stay hydrated, eat several light meals,
1: get
0: up and walk around 4 or 5 times.
1: You're doing laps. So we went to Spain, and my wife has this hack where you're able to, you buy premium economy for the long flight. But what you do is you keep refreshing every day, and they keep lowering prices on first class and business class. And then when it gets to your price point that you like, you buy those. So we had the lie down seats on the way to Spain. Oh. And again, you hit the ground and boom, I'm ready to go. What's up? I'm not like jet lagged and all weird. I think the Rams are going to be fine at this game, Colin.
0: Yeah, I am somebody that, the old saying, suck it up. Like my take is, when you travel to Europe, in Chicago now, it's only about a 7-hour flight to Europe instead of 10 when I lived in L.A. And it's just one of those things where they always say when you land in Europe, stay awake.
1: Yeah.
0: Don't go to bed. Stay awake. And there's a certain energy when you travel a long distance that you're so grateful to be on the ground that I think it's you have a certain energy that gets you through about the first 36 hours. Then you can collapse or you sleep the entire way on the way home. But in my life, when I've traveled long distances, they invented energy drinks for a reason. You get up, you're hydrated, you rock and roll, and you just fight through it. And you solve your sleep deprivation pretty quickly.
1: Yep.
0: J-Mac with the news.
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0: Now, Lane Kiffin in LSU, the coach everybody loves to hate, the only football coach, college or pro, that enjoys being a troll. They beat Clemson 51-10. The SEC today, the conference Lane Kiffin and LSU are members of, filed an amendment to its federal lawsuit against the school. His own conference doesn't like him. And you know what? Lane Kiffin matters to college football, and he really matters in the South. The NFL's not interested. They don't do troll coaches. And the Big Ten doesn't care. But in the South, he's a rock star. And they often say that opposites in relationships attract.

0: But I would argue in college football, the coach has to match the school's agenda, belief, and energy. And LSU cares about one thing, winning football games. And Lane Kiffin does not romanticize the sport.
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3: 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It sounds so selfish for a guy who's that great.
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1: With Colin Cowherd.
0: Now, Lane Kiffin in LSU, the coach everybody loves to hate, the only football coach, college or pro, that enjoys being a troll. They beat Clemson 51-10. The SEC today, the conference Lane Kiffin and LSU are members of, filed an amendment to its federal lawsuit against the school. His own conference doesn't like him. And you know what? Lane Kiffin matters to college football, and he really matters in the South. The NFL's not interested. They don't do troll coaches. And the Big Ten doesn't care. But in the South, he's a rock star. And they often say that opposites in relationships attract. But I would argue in college football, the coach has to match the school's agenda, belief, and energy. And LSU cares about one thing, winning football games. And Lane Kiffin does not romanticize the sport.
1: This is The Herd with Colin Cowherd.
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1: 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This is Two Pros and a Cup of Joe.
4: Hey, did you see that that make-believe story that came out that the SEC is going to vote about whether or not they're going to expel LSU? Yeah. Sure.
5: The issue that most people have with this is that Lane was a part of enticing them to come back, to leave what they were, where they're at, to come back because of what he could provide for them at LSU.
6: How big of a decision is that to say we don't want LSU anymore? It's like, it's a really big decision. Very, very captain obvious. You're not.
5: I mean, what would they do, guys? Oh my gosh! What would they do?
6: And when does this take effect? If they're voting on it, is that effective immediately? So what? They're not going to allow the other SEC teams to play them?
1: Two pros: LeVar Arrington, Brady Quinn, and a cup of Joe. Jonas Knox. 6 a.m. Eastern, 3 a.m. Pacific on Fox Sports Radio.
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0: Here's what I've learned. 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Last year, schedules matter in the NFL. The Patriots ranked 27th in miles traveled. They didn't travel much. This year, opening in Seattle, also they have a game in Germany, they will travel fifth most in the NFL. So it is a rough schedule. Even that Jacksonville game, September in Florida, it gets

0: soupy. That's a tough place to play at Chicago, at Seattle, at LA against the Chargers, Midwest at, you're going to Kansas City. That's a lot of miles on the road. Matt Hasselbeck earlier, they got new weapons. AJ Brown, Romeo Doubs, they got new weapons. Here's Matt Hasselbeck on the opener for New England tonight.
1: I know it's more dangerous for an offense if you are spreading the ball around. If you're a great receiver, the ball will find you. You don't have to script for success to get you the ball. So I think Josh McDaniels, Mike Vrabel, they understand this. You saw what they did with Stephon Diggs last year. Like, it wasn't about Stephon Diggs' production. It was about getting wins. I think it'll be more of the same. I think Mike Vrabel and A.J. Brown have that kind of relationship where they'd be good like that.
0: All right, let's put up week one NFL schedule. Hasselbeck talked about this. You don't really know. Everything in the preseason is kind of a decoy, a fake out. They want you to look at some preseason film. Listen, I think New England could beat Seattle tonight. Absolutely. So if I said three games could be an upset, and again, it's not college. Upset is a road team winning as a dog. New England at Seattle could win tonight. That's one of the upsets. I think Carolina at home against the Bears Sunday, Fox. That's a really good 1 o'clock game. Really good 1 o'clock game on Fox. That's got upset written all over it. I'll tell you, I don't know if it's an upset. Texans beating Buffalo.
2: Yeah, that line's touch and go. Mini breaking news in Packers-Vikings. Kevin O'Connell just announced the quarterback depth chart. Kyler Murray, number one. Carson Wentz, two. J.J. McCarthy, three for their opener against the Packers.
0: Yeah, it's over.
2: When pressed, O'Connell said, I'm looking at this as week to week.
0: Yeah, I mean, that thing's done. That's it. We don't even need to have the conversation.
2: Well, unless he goes to the Chargers to back up Justin Herbert. I don't know what the trade value is.
0: Why would they want him? Herbert doesn't get hurt.
2: Harbaugh called him the best quarterback ahead of the draft. Come on.
0: Well, he coaches.
2: I know that's his guy, but wow. Yeah, I like Vikings. Are you on the Vikings over the Packers?
0: Yeah, I like Minnesota week one.
2: I think people are going to be talking about Minnesota. I think they win double digits. Brian Flores' defense.
0: Let's slow down a little there. 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
12: The NFL's regular season is here as tonight the 2026 season kicks off in Seattle. Super Bowl rematch, Patriots and Seahawks, 8:20 Eastern time. Patriots will be without running back Travion Henderson, who won't play because of an ankle injury. Minnesota Vikings head coach Kevin O'Connell announced that quarterback Carson Wentz will back up Kyler Murray as their week one opener in their week one opener against Green Bay. J.J. McCarthy will be third string. Raiders running back Ashton Jeanty is slated to practice today after he injured his ankle during training camp. Bengals head coach Zach Taylor said he likes the track that wide receivers Ja'Marr Chase and T. Higgins are on at this time as it pertains to their week one matchup against the Buccaneers, as both dealt with preseason injuries. Cowboys officially placed guard Tyler Smith on IR with his thumb injury, meaning he will miss at least the first four games of the year. Women's quarterfinals, U.S. Open. Coco Gauff dropped the first set in her quarterfinal match against Mira Andreeva, currently playing tied at one in the second. I'm Dan Beyer.
13: Portions of the show are recorded. You want winners? He went 0 for 14 picking bowl games.
14: God bless football.
13: You want hot takes? He said Patrick Mahomes would be a disaster.
14: Really?
13: You want baseball news? He doesn't even know who Kyle Tucker is.
14: Oh, okay.
13: In his personal record book, Kevin Durant hasn't won a ring yet.
14: I'm just telling you that's what he's doing.
13: You're listening to the man who made falling upwards an art form.
14: It's crazy.
13: This is Stu Gotts and Company, live.
15: Standing job, hauling items for the mob.
14: NFL kicks off tonight, and we are loaded today. Jerome Bettis going to join us. Bijan Robinson and Justin Jefferson going to join us in hour number two. We are stacked today. Seahawks and Patriots tonight kicks off the 2026 NFL season, and we'll get to that in just a second. Taylor has been sitting on a take. He's upset he did not deliver this take yesterday, and he wants to deliver it right now as we get ready for the NFL season. I'm not certain if it's an NFL take. Mikey, are you?

0: aware of the take that he's been sitting on here?
1: No, but Taylor gave me a take before the show, and I've just been mad at him ever since.
0: Yes.
1: And I don't think that's the take you're referring to.
0: Okay.
1: But I've just been sitting here stewing about it. Like, I'm angry with him.
0: All right, so he has two takes, because I believe this is not the take that angered you. So let's get to the first take here, Taylor. What do you have for us?
2: After watching Florida State SMU and seeing Florida State be 3-14 in its last 17 ACC games, it's harder to be this bad at Florida State than it is to be this good at Indiana.
0: I agree.
1: I like that take.
0: Put it on the poll. Is it harder to be this bad at Florida State than it is to be this good at Indiana?
2: Because those results that I just read, those are Purdue-level numbers. They're yes. Northwestern-level numbers.
0: Right.
2: You're Florida State. You're sitting in the middle of one of the greatest recruiting states in America. You have a national brand,
0: yep.
2: championship history, an enormous fan base, mm-hmm. and your result is paying Ashton Daniels a reported $800,000 in NIL to be your quarterback. I wouldn't take Ashton Daniels on my roster if he paid me $800,000.
0: Put it on the poll. If what's his name? Ashton what?
2: Ashton Daniels.
0: If Daniels. Ashton Daniels paid you $800,000, would you take him? Just put it on the poll, just like that. What do you have, Mikey?
1: This feels like Stu Gott's going 0 for 17 picking games.
0: Yeah.
1: Like, that's how Florida State, how bad they've been, is it's almost like it's a mixture of luck and being bad that gets you as bad as they are.
0: Mm-hmm.
2: You have to actively work to be this bad at Florida State.
1: Yeah.
0: They were in the title game, weren't they, a couple of years ago?
2: Yeah, but the fall off needs to be studied for this Florida State team for other college powerhouses to be like, what do we do to not replicate what Florida State did?
0: Yes.
2: And I think the simple answer is not recruit a quarterback in Ashton Daniels who was 6-21 as a starter between Stanford, Auburn, and now Florida State.
0: Or have Mike Norvell as your coach. Right?
2: I love Mike Norvell.
0: You do, but you don't.
2: You should be fired, but.
0: You can't say that you love a guy and he should be fired at the exact same time.
2: No, because this is like separating the artist from the art.
0: Right.
2: I'm separating the person from the football coach. I love Mike Norvell, the person.
0: Great person. Yeah, great. Yes.
2: The coach leaves a lot to be desired.
0: The coach was the toast of Tallahassee 2 years ago.
2: And nothing has gone right since.
0: Ashton Daniels. It's funny. Let's get to the take that upset Mikey. Who wants to deliver this take?
2: Yeah,
0: Mike, go ahead.
1: No. Taylor's going to deliver because I won't even spit it out.
0: All right.
2: So tonight's the NFL kicking off. My Patriots are in a Super Bowl rematch against the Seattle Seahawks.
0: Yes.
2: I'm sorry to say this.
0: Uh-huh.
2: I'm watching on the TV right now Liverpool play in their Champions League.
0: Yes.
2: I'm more excited for Liverpool's Champions League campaign kicking off right now against Atletico Madrid than I am for the NFL tonight.
0: Are you really? Because I wanted to talk tennis. Because last night I was up until 3:30 in the morning watching what was perhaps the greatest tennis match of all time, and you won't let me talk tennis, and now you've dragged me into Liverpool?
2: That Tiafoe match might have been the second. It was the greatest tennis match of all time. Tiafoe coming back down two sets.
0: Yes.
2: It was the greatest tennis match of all time for like.
1: No. This is my Christmas Eve. You guys are not going to take this from me by talking about tennis
0: right.
1: and soccer.
0: Well,
1: no, this is my time.
0: Okay, I'm just making the larger point. I wanted to start today with tennis. You guys said no, and somehow Taylor, who was one of the two of you who said no, has dragged us into soccer talk. You want tennis talk now?
2: It's Christmas Eve.
1: No.
2: It's Christmas Eve, and me and Stu Gotts are over here trying to celebrate Halloween.
0: Yeah, well, the U.S. Open is my Christmas Eve. I mean, I love it. I do. Francis Tiafoe, that match against Mickelson started when we were here. Mikey, we were here. Doing the show, I got home, the sun was coming down, and Tiafoe was still hitting forehands.
2: Stu, when I turned that TV off yesterday before the Shelton Alcaraz match,
0: yes,
2: I was tennised out. The Tiafoe Mickelson, I said, there's no way the next match could be better than the match I just saw.
0: Right.
2: So let me turn this off and let me turn on the Yankee game.
0: Right.
2: And then apparently I missed.

0: an all-time classic.
1: Well, it wasn't because you missed a women's quarterfinal match, which was a good match, not a great match. It was the match right after Tiafo. That was Emma Navarro. She lost to Pegula. Pegula, an American, and is now in the semifinals. Mikey A is so upset. And then the Alcaraz match happened, and Ben Shelton beat him in five sets at 3:30 a.m. in the morning. Greatest match I've ever seen. I watched the entire match. I'm exhausted today. Mikey, what's the take? So that's the take. It's the soccer take that upset you, huh?
2: Yes, because you're right. We both did say no to you talking tennis.
1: You did.
2: Even though you just squeezed that in.
1: Thank you.
2: And I thought I had an ally in Taylor.
1: Yeah.
2: I thought me and Taylor were going to be go hand in hand. No. We are going to walk into this NFL season, which starts tonight. We are going to do this together. We are not going to let Stugatz derail us. And then Taylor hits me with Liverpool. And I'm beside myself with how mad I am about it.
1: I mean, I'm not derailing you. We have Jerome Bettis, Bijan Robinson, and Justin Jefferson on today. I mean,
0: and just to be clear to Mikey, I'm not trying to talk about this Liverpool match. Like, Maybe some platform would let me talk about Bradley Barcola getting his first start for Liverpool in a Champions League match.
2: You're talking about it.
1: This is the platform, yes.
0: And if you told me I could only watch one, Liverpool versus Atletico Madrid or the NFL game tonight, yes, I would pick the Liverpool game. But luckily, I don't have to make that choice. I live in America. I could do both things.
1: Yeah. Yeah.
2: Can I just say, you're saying all this while wearing a Patriots logo right in the middle of your chest, claiming your best friend, Mac Hollins,
1: yep,
2: is playing on the team, and you would rather watch Liverpool and Atletico Madrid or whoever the hell it is.
1: It's a big match.
2: Instead of talking about your, I'm using air quotes for those who can't see me,
1: mm-hmm,
2: favorite team, the New England Patriots, try and get revenge against the Super Bowl champion, Seattle Seahawks,
1: yes,
2: led by our former quarterback, Sam Darnold,
1: mm-hmm,
2: and you would rather talk about soccer. That's what you're telling me.
1: In fairness to Taylor, no one cares about the Seahawks. I mean,
0: what do you do? Well, you do this with Seattle all the time. I've noticed. No matter
1: what am I doing? You want Liverpool?
0: No. No matter what Seattle team we talk about,
1: yeah,
0: you always do this thing where you're like,
1: no one cares.
0: Nobody cares about Seattle, and then people. I'm left with the consequences of that, where people from Seattle are messaging me saying, why does Stu always blast Seattle at every chance he gets?
1: I'm not blasting Seattle. It's a lovely place. I've been there. I've been there several times. I love it. It's wonder. It's beautiful. It's fantastic. I've been to the Gorge. I've gone to see concerts in Seattle. I've gone to the Gorge for Dead & Company shows. My college roommate, Chris Gordon, is from Seattle. I love the city.
0: Gordo.
1: How'd you know?
2: Because there's only one name that can be somebody like that, and it's Gordo.
1: It's Gordo, yes. So I love Seattle, just nobody cares about the sports in the great Northwest. I mean, nobody. Listen, the NBA doesn't care about them. They have one of the most exciting teams in the history of the NBA with the Rain Man, Sean Kemp, and the glove, Gary Payton, and they move the team. I mean, what do you want from me?
0: I'm going to extend an olive branch to Mikey A. We could talk Patriots Seahawks. Mikey, Travion Henderson sideline. Let's get all your thoughts out that Travion Henderson, the Patriots star running back, out for this contest.
1: That's not fair to Mikey. He's just excited that we have football and it starts tonight. That's it. Yes.
2: First off, if you want to talk about Travion Henderson being out, don't listen. You can do this to me with the NBA. You can do this to me with soccer. You can even do this to me with baseball. You cannot do this to me with the NFL. I will tell you how Ramondre Stevenson better have lost those fumble issues, because right now, Travion Henderson being out is the best thing to happen to him. Let's go, Taylor.
1: Mm-hmm.
0: I am glad that the Patriots got the Christian Gonzalez contract done before tonight, because I didn't need the unnecessary drama or distraction hanging over the team. 4 years, $135 million. Making him the highest paid defensive back in NFL history.
1: Does he?
0: I think he deserves it. At least Mikey doesn't.
1: How many cornerbacks can you name that are better than him? Just off the top of your head. Surtain would be one, right?
0: Stingley.
2: I can name three.
1: Who's the third? Stingley is another one, yes.
2: I'm going to say Sauce Gardner.
1: Wow. Okay.
0: But the problem is you have a Christian Gonzalez already on your roster, and he's their first

0: he's their first round draft pick to sign a second contract with the team in the past 11 years. Donta Hightower was the last one. Like, if you are the New England Patriots, you draft a guy like Gonzo to eventually give him a second contract. If we could debate where he is in terms of top cornerbacks, mm-hmm. if he's a top five cornerback, you pay that top five cornerback to stay with your franchise.
1: And no disrespect to Seattle the way Stu does. I forgot Devin Witherspoon, who's also playing in this game.
2: Right.
1: He's probably better than Christian Gonzalez.
2: That's why I forgot him. He plays in Seattle. I mean,
1: I understand. And you know what? We just did that whole thing where we were crushing Stu for, and then I just went ahead and did it and forgot about them.
2: Yes.
1: So I apologize, Seattle. Devin Witherspoon's up there too.
2: To the great people of Seattle, I am not crushing you or your city. I'm just saying nobody cares about your sports teams. And I'm right.
0: I cared about Ken Griffey Jr. Mm-hmm.
2: Did you?
0: Ricardo just gave me an emphatic mm-hmm. The kid.
1: And the unit.
2: The big unit.
0: Wow.
2: Yes. No, they've had some great teams. I'm just saying nobody cares about them. That's all. I mean, come get me, Seattle. Seriously. I ain't afraid of you.
1: Both of you.
2: Mikey, I am so sorry that we started. It is your Christmas.
1: My Christmas Eve.
2: And in the stockings was tennis and a soccer conversation.
0: It's a big one for Liverpool. Got to get started on the right foot. Areola. Yeah.
2: Terrible teammates. Jerome Bett is next.
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0: works the same way. 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
1: 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Solar lighting for the signs will be installed in the near future. Beautify Decatur has completed several projects along the 22nd Street corridor, including the corn fence, planting 30 new trees, removing scrub trees and weeds, and demolishing the former Firestone fence. 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
2: We'll have a chance for some showers and storms this afternoon. Some of those storms could be a bit on the strong side, otherwise look for a partly cloudy sky. Daytime highs today up to around 93. Showers and storms likely overnight tonight. Lows drop down to 68. Some morning showers gives way to a mostly cloudy sky on Thursday. Highs around 82. Mostly clear 59 Thursday night. Sunny mid-80s on Friday. I'm meteorologist J.C. Foltz.
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0: Here's what you need to know.
1: Last night, the Cubs were one out away from a victory in Milwaukee. Instead, they lost to the Brewers 4-3 in 10 innings. Carson Kelly gave the Cubs a 3-1 lead with a two-run double in the top of the ninth. Jacob Webb retired the first two Brewers in the bottom of the inning, but then gave up a single and a homer. Then the game-deciding run scored in the bottom of the 10th. The Cubs missed a chance to retake the top wildcard spot from the Phillies. They'll try to avoid a sweep tonight, 6:05 right here. The White Sox game was over in the first inning. They gave up five runs in that inning and went on to lose to the Pirates 9-3. Sean Burke gave up seven runs on as many hits before getting the hook in the second inning, and none of those balls were hit softly. The White Sox lead over Cleveland is down to two games. The Cardinals gave up solo homers in the first two innings and lost to the Giants 2-1. One more by the Bay this afternoon, 150 on WSOY. I'm RJ Crace.
0: FS1. 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

0: Meyer in the sports update in just a minute as well. Justin Jefferson, Bijan Robinson in hour number two. We are loaded today as the NFL kicks off its season. Taylor, let's go to college, though. Well, not really. It's kind of professional. Let's go to LSU and Lane Kiffin and what is going on there, because this has become laugh out loud funny. What is the latest here with LSU and the SEC?
1: So it feels like we have finally reached a conclusion with this story, because LSU is adding two players to complete its 105-man roster for the 2026 season, which eliminates the possibility of the program bringing in former NFL rookies.
0: So they've capped their roster at 105. That's the amount of kids you can keep on a college football roster. It seems like too many. Seems like a lot. Seems excessive. 105 kids.
1: You need people to fill out bodies at practice. Those scout teams don't fill out themselves.
0: Something you're well aware of, by the way, right?
1: I think when I was playing, there was like 120.
0: Were you number 120?
1: I was probably 127, if I guess.
0: Outside looking in?
1: Yeah.
0: Really? Oh, it's too bad. So anyway, the SEC is now scheduled a meeting Thursday with its presidents and chancellors to vote on whether to terminate LSU's membership in the SEC. Let me tell you how that vote's going to go. All right. That vote's going to go, and LSU is going to be as strong as they've ever been inside the SEC. No one is voting LSU and Lane Kiffin out of the Southeastern Conference. Nobody. Not a single president, not a single chancellor is going to say, hey, this sounds like a good idea. Let's kick LSU, our best team perhaps, and maybe the most famous guy in the sport right now in Lane Kiffin. He might be. Let's kick him out of our conference. Not happening.
2: How much are the presidents of the ACC, Big Ten, and Big 12 hoping that they kick LSU out? How much are they sitting back going, please kick them out, because we will scoop them up so fast and just make our conference that much better?
0: Right, you have LSU in the Sun Belt? Is that what you're doing there?
2: No, I had ACC, Big Ten, and Big 12 is what I said.
0: Right.
2: But yes, the Sun Belt is also like, yeah, us too.
1: So there was a lot of public
2: That's how
1: pressure.
2: The Sun Belt sounds.
1: There was a lot of public pressure for LSU to not add these NFL players.
0: Yes.
1: And this feels like LSU kind of conceding to it. But I don't think Lane Kiffin really concedes to anything. I think this is Lane Kiffin watching his team play against Clemson and saying, I don't really need this headache right now.
0: Yes.
1: Whether we have the NFL players or not, my team is national title worthy. Let's just drop this.
0: Yes, I'm good without the pros.
1: Yes.
2: I have this vision of Lane Kiffin just messing with everybody this whole time, like he was never going to do it. Like he was just like, watch them all get mad. Watch, let's get it up to Congress. Let's get it all the way to Congress where they're getting involved. And this is never going to happen. But I'm just going to keep messing with them. I'm just going to keep putting my name out there.
0: Can I hear the voice, Mike EA, that represents the Big Ten, the big, loud, confident voice? Can I hear that voice first? I want to hear that voice first. Can I hear it? What's it sound like? This is the voice of the Big Ten. Yes.
2: The Big Ten.
0: Yeah.
2: We'll take them.
0: All right. And the Sun Belt Conference, they sound like what? Just to be clear.
2: Yay. We want them. LSU joins us.
0: We'll take them.
1: My least favorite thing in this narrative with these players wanting to come back from LSU to the from the NFL,
0: yes,
1: and play out a fifth year there. The narrative has gotten so far out of control. It feels like LSU was trying to add like Joe Burrow and Justin Jefferson to their roster, and instead it's players that didn't have the option when the NCAA made these rulings to come back for a potential fifth year, where yes, they went on to sign with NFL teams. But if the NCAA had made this ruling before they had made that decision, okay, maybe somebody like Daquan Wright comes back to LSU to play out a fifth year, because a fifth year at LSU probably pays him 10 times more than whatever a practice squad could potentially pay him. So that's why I was kind of on the side of the players, where you're not talking about adding like 10-year NFL

0: veterans. And that's almost what it felt like the conversation had become. Like, LSU was looking into adding Pro Bowlers to their roster.
1: No, it's a tricky spot, a tricky situation, unprecedented, one might say. And the people who lose in this equation is not LSU. It's not the chancellors. It's not the presidents. It's the two kids, because no one's running the NCAA and no one is looking over college football. There is no commissioner. There is nothing in place. And the people who lose out are the kids who declared themselves for the NFL draft, got drafted, wanted to go back to LSU because there's a loophole, and now they can't. So they lose out. What do they do? What do those kids do now?
0: This could just be a never-ending cycle of people suing people, because now these LSU players are going to sue the NCAA or sue the SEC for denying their chances to stay and earn money in college. So when I was in Baton Rouge,
1: yep.
0: My least favorite thing about the SEC, because I went there and I'm trying to embrace the SEC culture.
1: Right.
0: Is just how pro SEC everybody is there.
1: Of course. Yes.
0: Because I grew up a Carolina fan. No part of me cares even the slightest bit or has even the slightest bit of pride if Clemson or Miami is winning and saying, oh, that's great for the ACC. And if you're an Arkansas Razorbacks fan doing the SEC chant because the Georgia Bulldogs are winning national championships,
1: get a life.
0: You're embarrassing yourself.
1: Yeah, you really are. I am with you. In fact, I would dare to say that if you're a Carolina grad, a Carolina fan like you are, you're rooting for Clemson's demise. You don't, you don't want any other team in the conference to outdo you.
0: I mean, not even just Clemson, not even just Miami.
1: Right.
0: Wake Forest is about as irrelevant a program as you could get in the ACC. And every time Wake Forest is playing, I look at them and say, I think this would be better for me if they lose.
1: Yes. The Ole Miss president, chancellor, whatever they have there, is he voting to have LSU out of the conference? Or she?
0: No, they're all voting. We need LSU. LSU right. needs us. We need LSU. It's a mutually beneficial partnership. But I was watching tailgates in Baton Rouge, and Baylor Auburn is on. And I'm like, hey, who's everybody rooting for here? And they're like, oh, we're pulling for Auburn. I'm like, why? And they're like, SEC. I'm like, okay. You guys have me for about 90% of the day. This is just going to be the 10% that we could just agree to disagree on. Ricardo's an Alabama fan,
2: an Alabama fan.
0: Who are you a fan of?
1: Wow.
2: University of Miami.
0: He's the University of Miami.
1: Of course.
0: You went to Alabama, though.
1: Man, he's 305, Ricardo. What are you talking about?
0: He dropped out of Alabama.
1: Oh, so. He did. Okay. You're not the only one. Most fail out. You just dropped out, right?
3: Yeah, that's right. Okay, it was under my volition, Stu.
1: Yes.
0: But do you disagree with the notion that SEC teams aren't all rooting for SEC teams?
3: No, you are correct. They do that 100%. The only thing is because it was the SEC versus the world, and for so long the SEC won so many national championships that it was like a pride that, you know, nobody outside of the SEC is going to beat us. And
0: SEC versus the world. What did Vanderbilt do to contribute to the SEC against the world, where they're in Nashville doing SEC football chants with a stadium that's half constructed?
3: They're there for academic purposes.
1: You are so right about this. No one, if you're an Arkansas Razorback and you're an alum of that school and you care about LSU, get a life. I mean, what a loser. All of you. No one cares about the rest of the schools in their conference. You care about your school. That's it.
0: And now you have Johnny Come Lately's, the Texas and the Oklahomas doing SEC chants at their stadium. You guys have been in the conference for 5 minutes.
1: Yes, and there's nothing south about you. I mean, you were in the Big 12 2 years ago, and you're as far from the southeast as possible. I mean, what are we doing here? College football, a complete mess. Lane Kiffin, the biggest star in the sport. They're going to kick him out of the SEC. Mikey, can I hear one more time before we get to Dan Beyer, the Sun Belt's pitch?
4: Yay, it's Dan Beyer.
1: Jerome Bettis is up right after this update from Dan Beyer.
5: Thanks a lot, guys. Week one of the NFL season starts tonight. The regular season is finally here as the Patriots and Seahawks kick it off at 8:20 Eastern time.

0: Giants and Cowboys will play coming up on Sunday night. Giants wide receiver Malik Nabers getting in a full practice today. And more good news is the Bengals believe that Ja'Marr Chase and T. Higgins will be ready to go despite suffering injuries in camp. They've got the Buccaneers coming up on Sunday. Vikings and Packers playing an NFC North showdown. We knew that Kyler Murray was going to start. Today we found out who's going to be his backup. That's going to be Carson Wentz. J.J. McCarthy has been relegated to third string. Raiders running back Ashton Jeanthey slated to practice today after he injured his ankle during training camp. I mentioned the Cowboys and Giants playing. Found out Cowboys are going to be without guard Tyler Smith for a while. He was officially placed on IR with that thumb injury, meaning he'll miss the first four games of the season. Second seed, Alana Rybakina rallied to win her quarterfinal match in three sets at the U.S. Open. She is on to the semifinals. Four-seeded American Coco Gauff dropped her first set against Mira Andreeva. However, Gauff currently leads in the second set. Day baseball in the third inning. Tigers have a lead on the Twins 2-0 right now. Again, in the third, just getting underway are the Blue Jays and A's. They are scoreless in the second inning. And New York Knicks guard and NBA champion Jalen Brunson is going to have some work done before the regular season starts. He's got to get his acting chops ready. He'll host SNL on September 26th, the season premiere. Stu, back to you.
1: Very excited about this. Jerome Bettis, Super Bowl champion, Walter Payton Man of the Year, six-time Pro Bowler. He is joining us on behalf of Pepsi with college football and the NFL right around the corner. Jerome, thank you for doing this. What are you doing with Pepsi?
2: I'm having an incredible time with Pepsi. I'm an official game day ref, and I'm really refereeing all of those really bad and poor tailgate opportunities. I'm trying to make sure all the tailgates they have the right game day foods,
1: right?
2: Because you know what, they deserve the bold taste of Pepsi. So I'm throwing flags on any of these tailgates that aren't using the right cola,
1: right,
2: which is Pepsi.
1: Yes. Okay. So I love this. You are walking across NFL stadiums parking lots, and you're checking out tailgate parties. And if they're not doing it correctly, according to Jerome Bettis, you're going to throw a flag at them, right?
2: I'm throwing flags, and you know, it's one of those, you got to let them know, hey, no Pepsi, that's the flavor file.
1: Right.
2: I'm telling you.
1: Yes.
2: I'm throwing. Hey.
1: Are you wearing a Zebras jersey? Like, what are you doing here? Are you really sinking
2: into
1: being a... You are!
2: Absolutely. I am zebraed out.
1: Oh, I love it. So really, they just have to have Pepsi, though. That's it. Then they get a good grade, you move on to the next one, right? And if they don't have Pepsi, you'll make sure they do have Pepsi, right?
2: Absolutely. That's a foul. That is a foul.
1: I love it. It's such a fun idea. You officiating tailgate parties is actually an outstanding idea by Pepsi. Jerome, we'll get back to that in a second. We'll talk about it and promote it again here on the way out. But I am wondering here, last week we were having a conversation. We do a thing around here. It's Think About It Thursday. And so we were talking about, if you can only have one utensil for the remainder of time, a fork, a spoon, or a knife, which one you going with? He likes this question.
2: That's the real man. You got me thinking. I'm taking my glass up. I would say the knife.
3: Wow, a knife.
1: Really? Wow.
2: Because the knife can act like a fork. But the fork can't act like a knife.
3: And the spoon is just ridiculous of a choice.
2: The spoon, that's the extra. The spoon is just extra. I mean, if you know, that's the bonus, is a spoon. I mean,
1: right.
2: Because ultimately, if you got scoop, you can scoop with your hand.
1: Yeah, well,
2: but the
1: of
2: spoon
1: course.
2: is a bonus. That's a bonus utensil.
1: Right.
2: It's about fork, knife, I think, ultimately. And I think because you could do so much and you need so much with the knife, you gotta have it, because the fork is only doing so much.
1: Right.
2: The knife is gonna be across the board. You're gonna use that in your life skills in terms of, you know, cutting down.

0: something to create a fire. You can't do that with a fork.
1: So yes.
0: That's where I'm going with the knife.
1: So you're willing to forego soup? Well, you'll drink soup right out of the bowl, right?
0: Scoop it.
1: With your scoop hand?
0: Scoop and score, baby. Scoop and score if you have to.
1: And how are you going to navigate ice cream? With a knife.
0: Listen. If I'm in bad shape, the last thing I'm thinking about is ice cream.
1: Yes.
0: And you better believe.
1: Yes.
0: You see my body type. I'm not a big soup guy.
1: Right.
0: So
1: yeah, okay.
0: That's not on the menu very often.
1: Totally fair. I'm sorry. I'm hesitant to ask you football questions because I'm not certain we'll get a better response than the one we just got to that question.
0: I am a meat, yes, potato, and Pepsi guy.
1: Right.
0: That's it.
1: Right, so the mashed potatoes just right on the knife and just boom, right in your mouth, right?
0: That's it. Boom, bam. Boom, bam.
1: Boom, bam. The bus is with us. He's so great. Where are you sitting right now? That is a really nice room, man.
0: I am in my man cave downstairs in the house. I used to be in my office, but this is a little bit more visually stimulating, if you will. So
1: yes,
0: it's a good time. And then what you don't see is the front of the, let me see if I can turn the front of it. You can see,
1: oh, wow.
0: I got the golf simulator up front, so I'll have a good time with it.
1: Wow. How's the golf game?
0: It's okay. I'm going through a swing change. So it's some rough days right now, but good days and bad days. So I'm playing well, though.
1: All right. I'm thinking eventually, if you're okay with it, me and Taylor, we come up to the man cave there just with knives, okay? And we just have a day, okay? What do you think? You're good?
0: Knives only. That's it. And Pepsi.
1: Of course.
2: Leave the soup at the front door.
1: Yes. And I'll bring the Pepsi, okay? I promise
0: That's
1: you.
0: That's right.
1: Okay.
0: That's right.
1: All right. Go ahead, Taylor.
2: Jerome, you are a Notre Dame legend. Your son's a sophomore now at Notre Dame. When he was going through his recruitment process, if he came to you and said, "Dad, I'm thinking about going to USC," what would that conversation have been like?
1: Mike Norvell was on with us recently. We asked him the same question about his kids. He said his kids know better than to ask him about the University of Miami or the University of Florida. So,
0: so it was one of those times where what I didn't want to do was I didn't want to be overly pushy about Notre Dame. I wanted him to come to his own conclusion ultimately, because my philosophy was, you got to spend, 4 years there. And if you don't like it,
1: right,
0: you're going to always, "Hey, dad made me go there. Dad, no, I want this to be your decision." So I was very conscious of not over hyping Notre Dame, but I did want to explain the true benefits, that it's not only the football that you gain from going to the university, but the biggest sales job for me, it wasn't me saying a word. His older sister, his big sister, and his best friend,
1: mm-hmm,
0: she decide to go to Notre Dame over USC.
1: Right.
0: And that is what saved the day, because she almost, USC was one for her. So
1: yes.
0: This was a real situation for me. It wasn't, the one thing I did tell her though, I admit, I told her, "You can go to USC, but I'm not writing a check to the University of Southern California. You can get that." I said, "My name is not going to be anywhere around. Your mother's going to pay for everything."
1: You can't even write it out. You just don't want, to give your money to that institution. I understand it.
0: I don't want them with anything with USC and my name on it at all, period.
1: All right, Jerome, we'll get you out of here in just a second. Wondering here, were you surprised that Mike Tomlin finally walked away from the Pittsburgh Steelers?
0: You know what? I was with the timing of it, but I wasn't surprised ultimately, because obviously this game is so much pressure and it's so much. And I really felt the end of his career, he didn't necessarily get –

0: full buy-in from the team in terms of the organization, because he never really had the weapons that he really needed. Sure. I mean, you look at what they did this year in the offseason, right?
1: Yeah.
0: They go out and get a wide receiver. They get a running back. They draft another wide receiver. They're doing all these things to upgrade the offense, and they didn't do any of those things the last two or three years of Coach Tomlin's tenure. So I just think it was time for him to move on, and time for the organization to have another voice.
1: All right, let's get you out of here one more time. Tell everyone what you're doing. This is one of the great ideas, promotional ideas I've heard. Tell everyone one more time what you're doing with Pepsi here.
0: I am an official game day referee, and I'm refereeing tailgates that do not – I'm throwing flags to any tailgate party that does not include Pepsi. You got to have the bold taste of Pepsi at every tailgate party. I'm watching.
1: All right. The boss just said he's watching you people. We appreciate you doing this, man. I can't have you around here enough. You are great. Thank you for doing this. Good luck to your son. Better luck to your daughter.
0: Well, she's a senior at Notre Dame.
1: Yes.
0: She's about to finish, and I'm so happy. I'm about to stop writing checks to anybody, so I'm happy.
1: There's always more checks, I can tell you, as a parent of two daughters, okay? He's laughing. He knows. It's just beginning.
0: You're right.
1: Just when you think you've written your last check, Jerome, I promise you there's more. Anyway.
0: Yeah, never off the payroll. Thank you.
1: Tailgates out there, listen to me. If you're going to have a tailgate, you're not going to have Pepsi. Jerome Bettis is coming through your tailgate with Pepsi and flags, and he's going to throw them at you. Jerome, we appreciate you doing this, man.
0: Thank you.
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0: LeVar Arrington, Brady Quinn, and Jonas Knox.
9: So Dabo Swinney did not have a great weekend. He was the team that LSU annihilated on Saturday. He was talking with the media yesterday. Chapel Fowler, who's a beat writer for the state newspaper, they're in South Carolina and covers Clemson, asked Dabo Swinney a question, and it didn't go over all that well.
10: Did you regret anything about your off-season roster construction record?
11: Chapel, you come with all these questions. I tell you, you're the gotcha guy. No, I don't. I don't, man. I regret being 0-1 right now. I regret that. But no, we're. But what can you ask me that at the end of the season? Did you play football? Okay, well they give you 12 games, and at the end of the year you count them up. That's when those type of questions are fair.
9: Fair response from Dabo Swinney.
12: It was a fair response.
9: Also, fair question considering how awful Clemson looked in that game. So I think both
12: are fair. They're both on. They're both.
13: Here's the thing: is like I get where Dabo's at. All right. I mean, he's what, one of two coaches in college football have won two national championships. That's an active head coach, right? Him and Kirby Smart. And if you look at what he's done at Clemson, like he has taken this program and it's arguably been the best era they've ever had. Now, of late, they've struggled and they haven't been able to adapt to the NIL, the transfer portal era. So,
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23: Our thanks to Jerome Bettis for joining us in that last segment. Bijan Robinson, Justin Jefferson going to join us in hour number two. If you've noticed a Pep and Taylor step lately, and how could you, audience, why would you? It's because Aaron Judge is back.
22: You guys are waxing so poetically. Football's here. Football's there.
23: Yeah.
22: The only thing I cared about yesterday
23: was...

0: 99 returning to that outfield.
1: Yeah, I know, but I cared about the Alcaraz match that took me, that kept me up till 3:30 in the morning last night. I'm exhausted. You guys won't let me talk about it. It's possibly the greatest tennis match I've ever seen, and American tennis is back. Anyway, back to Aaron Judge. Go ahead. I hate you.
0: I'll take your word on that tennis match. Greatest tennis match. I'm going to walk by somebody later and go, greatest tennis match ever, and they'll probably be like, what are you talking about?
1: Now, everyone will know, Taylor. Go ahead. Just walk around the premises here and say, greatest tennis match ever?
2: Yes.
1: Where is he when I need him?
0: So yesterday, Aaron Judge returns to the Yankees lineup, much needed to help out a Yankee lineup that had been pretty bad ever since he left in late May. He goes 0-for-3 in his return, and Aaron Boone pulls him at the end of the game, or probably about the seventh inning in this game.
1: Right.
0: Because he's like, he's just coming back, a long layoff. We're going to pull him just to be safe. Aaron Judge in the post game was not happy about it. And this was Aaron Judge talking about it.
1: All right.
3: How did you respond physically?
4: I feel great. I played half a game, so I don't know what to say about that.
3: It seemed like you had a long conversation about that with the manager when he went to take you out. How hard did you play to just stay in there for a full night?
4: I respect Boone, so whatever he says, I'm going to do. But, you know, I'm not happy about it. But, you know, that's where my guy Ramos picked me up and hit a nice little three-run homer there to kind of put the game out so we can, you know, be comfortable going into the last inning. But, yeah, not too happy about it.
1: You can't say I respect the manager and then say I'm not too happy about his decision. You can't do it. I mean, he did it, but you can't do it.
0: So the move he's talking about, he gets pinch hit for Elliot Ramos.
1: Right.
0: Or he gets taken out of the game for Elliot Ramos. And then later in the game, Elliot Ramos hits a 3-run home run.
1: Yeah.
0: One of the Yankees trade deadline acquisitions.
1: Mm-hmm.
0: I do agree with you, Stu.
1: Yep.
0: Because this does come off as a little condescending towards Aaron Boone. But I also do see Aaron Judge's side. You haven't played since late May. You worked all this way to get a rehab. You're back in the lineup, presumably because you're finally fully healthy and there's no concern. So why are you not playing the full game?
1: Because he always gets hurt.
0: Aaron
2: Judge doesn't always get hurt. He got hurt this year.
0: Yeah, you're giving him the always gets hurt label when I think you mean Giancarlo Stanton. You're kind of mixing the two together.
1: I know, but Judge gets hurt sometimes. Not as frequently as Giancarlo Stanton. Nobody does. In the history of sports, no one gets injured as frequently as Giancarlo Stanton. But Judge has been injured.
2: Put it on the ball.
1: Does anyone get injured more frequently in the history of sports than Giancarlo Stanton? That's the got 790 on X. How many games has Judge missed over the last couple of seasons? It's been a bunch, right?
0: So 2025, he played 152 out of 162, and then 2024, he played 158 out of 162.
1: Okay, so he's been healthy. You guys are But he's coming back off of an injury. You guys questioned whether or not he'd be back for the regular season. He's back, and I don't blame Aaron Boone for wanting to keep him healthy for when the games are important, the postseason.
0: No, I definitely agree with that, where... So Aaron Judge in his back-to-back MVP seasons has missed a total of 14 games the past two seasons. But if for this Yankee team to reach their potential in October, it's going to need Aaron Judge being fully healthy. So I do agree with you on being precautionary when it comes to Aaron Judge's return. I'm starting to walk back my take that this is my least favorite Yankee team of all time.
1: Why's that? Really? No. You made the take? Why? Why are you walking it back? What's going on here?
0: Because they have adjusted some of the things that I was railing against.
1: Yeah.
0: And they've brought up more of their young players like Spencer Jones and George Lombard Jr. to where they're at least exciting. They're not always the best offense, but at least the young guys are causing this like infusion of talent, of supposed talent to their lineup, where it's not always strikeout, strikeout, strikeout. Because Lord knows I can only watch Trent Grisham strike out so many times, or watch Jazz Chisholm pout his way after leaving. And I think Brian Cashman's going to get bailed out by this Austin Wells decision of not trading for a catcher at the deadline.
1: Right.
0: And Lord knows.

0: I ripped him there too. Austin Wells, he's been a competent catcher the past like month and a half, and that's really all the Yankees need from that position.
1: Is Cashman really going to bail himself out? It doesn't matter whether that works out or not. He'll be right back where he is right now. Next year, he'll be there. He'll be the Yankees GM forever.
0: That's a good point. He's got job security for life. How did he acquire a bullpen arm?
1: Him and Todd Bowles. I mean, it's unbelievable. They have job security for the remainder of time. It's weird. Mikey A seems very disappointed with you walking back a hot take. That's not how we do it here on Sports Radio, man.
2: No, it's not how we do it, and especially not how you do it when you got me to buy into that take. I am with you. I was with you, I guess. I hate this Yankee team. This is one of my least favorite Yankee teams ever. So much so that I was sent a pre-sale for Yankee playoff tickets, and I immediately deleted it.
1: Wow.
2: I am not paying to go see this team get bounced in the ALDS, the wild card round, or whatever else you want.
1: Right.
0: Send me that link. I might be interested in those tickets.
2: No, that already passed.
1: It has nothing to do with his fandom. Everything to do with the drive and the hassle of getting to Yankee Stadium. I mean, seriously.
2: Well, yeah, that's part of it. That's part of, like, if I love this Yankee team, I'd be like, I'll suffer. I'll do. I'll make the trip. I'll pay the $80 to park.
1: Right. So Boone takes Judge out of the game. And he replaces him with Elliot. What's his name?
0: Elliot Ramos.
1: And that guy hits a home run?
0: 3-run home run. It was a 2-1 game.
1: Yeah.
0: Ramos's home run made it 5-1, put the game out of reach.
1: Was Judge spotted celebrating the home run, or did he, you know, take his ball and go into the locker room? What did he do?
0: I believe he was celebrating. No cameras on the Yes Network caught him pouting, doing thumbs down to Elliot Ramos as he's rounding the bases.
1: It's a fake celebration. He's celebrating because he has to celebrate in that spot. He didn't want Elliot to do that. And meanwhile, Boone sitting there looking at him just out of the corner of his eye. It's like, hey, good move by me.
0: Last laugh. We are
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7: Bears wide receiver Romo Odunze dealing with an injury. 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They say it's not the same injury that hampered his production a year ago, in which he had 44 catches for 661 yards and 6 scores. The Bears are 3-point favorites at the Carolina Panthers on Sunday at Bank of America Stadium. The season gets underway tonight. Seahawks laying 3 at home with the Patriots. 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And the White Sox at $1.56 favorite at home of the Pirates. 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
10: Regular season football returns tonight. Week one of the NFL season kicks off with a Super Bowl rematch as the Seahawks are home to the Patriots in Seattle, 8:20 Eastern time. No Trevion Henderson for New England as he's out with an ankle injury. News just in, as the NFL Network says, Raiders tight end Brock Bowers is going to miss a game or two as he had a meniscus trim on his knee earlier this week in Dallas. Raiders opened the season against the Dolphins on Sunday. The good news for the Raiders is that running back Ashton Jeanty is slated to practice after injuring his ankle during training camp. Vikings head coach Kevin O'Connell announced that Carson Wentz will back up quarterback Kyler Murray in their week one opener against Green Bay. J.J. McCarthy will be third string. Giants wide receiver Malik Nabers practicing fully today. He should be good to go to face the Cowboys on Sunday night. Day baseball, Tigers lead the Twins in the fourth, 5-2. Coco Gauff down one set to love at the U.S. Open. I'm Dan Beyer.
11: Portions of the show are recorded. You want winners? He went 0 for 14 picking bowl games.
12: God bless football.
11: You want hot takes? He said Patrick Mahomes would be a disaster.
12: Really?
11: You want baseball news? He doesn't even know who Kyle Tucker is.
12: Oh, okay.
11: In his personal record book, Kevin Durant hasn't won a ring yet.
12: I'm just telling you that's what he's doing.
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12: It's crazy.
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14: 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And, you know, for me, it's very important to prevent health problems before they start on the field. And, you know, I take a lot of pride in it to go out there and play at my optimal level. So it's the same thing with the Colgate Total Active Prevention and making sure that I prevent those oral health problems before they start as well. So, you know, something that I, you know, love to just be a part of, but I want everybody to be a part of with me as well. And, you know, it's something that is important from day-to-day life and from just everyday health. And, you know, I want people to go buy it online in stores so they can, you know, just make sure that when they smile, you know, it gives you their best look. And it just makes you feel good as a person. So it's been fun.
12: What are the keys to a great brushing of the teeth? Like, do you go soft? Do you go

0: I'm a very aggressive brusher. How about you?
1: You know, it just depends. Like, when if I'm trying to get something out,
0: right?
1: you gotta be a little aggressive. But typically, I'm more of like soft. You know, just I'll be chilling. You know, brushing.
0: do you go with mouthwash after or before? I have a friend who does mouthwash before he brushes his teeth. It's weird.
1: Before?
0: Yes, weird. Yes.
1: Oh yeah, I don't think I've ever heard of that. I'll go after.
0: Right. He's a weird friend. He's straight. He's a Jets fan, so that should explain it. Texas, Ohio State's coming up this weekend, but you have the NFL also coming up this weekend. How do you navigate that? Because I know you're still interested. I know you want to see that game, but you yourself also have a game. So how are you going to navigate the Ohio State-Texas game coming up this weekend?
1: Yeah, well, good thing is that it's at 7:30, so that makes it easy. So that's like right after, you know, probably a meeting or something that we have. But I'm definitely tuned in. I know all the guys are going to be tuned in. I know everybody's watching that game, but I'm excited for it. I know it's going to be a big one, and I know we're going to win this game. We have to. You know, we lost last year, so I think we have to go in there prepared. And it's at Texas too, so I mean. You know, I'm excited for it, but then obviously our game's the next day, so I want them to put a great product out so, you know, we can go put one out next day.
0: Your team, the Falcons, is such a talented team in a division where really any team could win that division. Do you look around your locker room and like, man, we're as talented as any team in the NFL because you are, Bijan?
1: Yeah. Yeah, I mean, that's what we take pride in, man. Like, we understand who we have on this team, and we understand how we prepare, how we work. So now it's us, like, not just saying it, but we have to go out there and do it.
0: Right.
1: You know, we have to go out there and, you know, take accountability and you know, execute at a very high level and do it together. Like, that's the biggest thing, man. I feel we've gotten very close as a team this offseason with the new regime. And, you know, I think it's going to be pretty special when we – go out there and maximize every opportunity that we have on the offense, on the defense, special teams. But, you know, now it's just us going out there and just providing the product on the field and not talking about it, but just go out there and just do it.
2: Bijan, our show is based in South Florida, and a lot of people down here are interested to see what Tua does in Atlanta. He was named the Falcons starting quarterback for this game against the Steelers. What have you seen from Tua in the preseason and training camp?
1: Yeah, I mean, his experience is fun to watch, man. Like, you know, you can tell he's, you know, had a lot of experience in this league, but, you know, the talent obviously is there. Like, he has the talent, but it's more of the mentality of what he has and who he is as a person, and what he brings to the offense. And, you know, I think just with him, you know, our job is to make him look good, man. Like, every chance that we got, you know, if he gets the ball in our hands, like when he gets the ball in our hands, like it's our job to, you know, break those tackles, get in the end zone. But I think with him, like he has, you know, amazing talent. And, you know, I know that we're building his confidence every single day, and he has confidence in us. So that's been the biggest thing this offseason.
0: Bijan, growing up, who were some of the running backs you kind of patterned your game after? Were there some running backs that you looked at and you're like, man, I want to do some of what he does?
1: Yeah, I mean, there's been a lot. I watched a lot of highlights. I watched a lot of the games on YouTube, but like Barry Sanders, Marshall Faulk.
0: Yes.
1: The older guys.
0: Right.
1: And then even like more of this in the 2010 generation, like with Adrian Peterson and even guys now. Christian McCaffrey, I know I trained with him, but just seeing his game and taking a lot from his game has been fun to do. But there's a lot of great backs in the history of this game, but it's cool to see like how the position is continue to grow now and what we're trying to do with it, in this day and age.
3: Bijan, you not only have a new quarterback in Atlanta, but you also have a new head coach, Kevin Stefanski. We know he likes to run the ball. How much has he told you about how much you can expect to see the football this season?
1: I mean, he hasn't got to tell me nothing. It's just
0: you want it. You want the ball. Yeah.

0: is.
1: that's the product of it, like of who he's had, who he's coached. He's coached AP. Like he was there when AP Pearson won the MVP. So like he knows it. You know, he knows the importance of how important it is to have a great run game, not just in Atlanta, but like just in general, like because that opens up everything for your offense, but then that just brings so much energy to the team, so much juice to the team. And it's just fun, like making those plays happen. But yeah, he hasn't had to say too much. You know, it's just, that's just going out there and just doing it.
2: Bijan, as one of the best running backs in the NFL, I was hoping you could help me with the power ranking here.
3: Wow.
2: Spin, truck, hurdle, juke. How would you power rate those four?
3: Wow. Give it, let's hear them again real quick. Okay. I like this question. Go ahead.
2: Spin, okay. Truck, hurdle, juke. So basically your four moves you could do in Madden.
1: I'm gonna say juke is number one.
3: Right.
1: That's the most effective. And you got, and then trucking is number two.
3: Yes.
1: But trucking somebody is demoralizing for them.
3: Right.
1: And then spinning, you know, that's a elite move when you do it right.
3: Right. It's desperate measures if you're spinning, right? I mean,
1: No doubt about it.
3: Right.
1: Setting people up, which was great. And then the hurdle, like if you hurdle at the right time, obviously for me, like, you know, if you hurdle somebody right and just jump over somebody clean, like then that's probably going to be the last one for me.
3: Right. So juking is ahead of trucking. Cause I figured someone like you, you're a powerful running back. You're a great athlete, but I just figured trucking someone might be the best feeling for you, even better than scoring a touchdown. I mean,
1: I know, but making somebody miss, making somebody look dumb is that can really bring somebody out their game.
3: Yes.
1: Like that, cause that's all they think about is that right there. So I think that has to be first.
4: Have you ever taken somebody out of their game? Have you ever just looked at a defender and just went, his game is over?
3: Yeah.
4: I just took him out.
1: Absolutely.
3: Yeah. Really?
1: It shows in their eyes. It shows in their body language that they just don't want to be there that week.
3: Right.
1: Which is okay.
3: Do you remember the defender that you did it to? Like, is there one that stands out for you where you just looked in his eyes and you're like, man, I trucked him. Yeah.
1: There's been a lot. I don't want to name names. That's who I am, but yeah, there's definitely been a lot.
3: It's a great stat, trucking stats.
1: It is.
3: All right, man. We appreciate this. Good luck to you. I'm excited to watch you play this season. I think you're just going to be a lot of fun. One more time here on the way out. Tell us what you're doing with Colgate. It's great.
1: Yeah, man. It's just continuing like with the partnership and with the Colgate Total Active Prevention, like make sure everybody gets it and preventing those oral health problems before they start, and make sure that you're always just making sure your teeth are healthy and, you know, not just looking good, but that they're healthy and that they just provide the best for your body, for yourself, for your family, and just everybody that sees you. So it's your turn.
3: You're such a good endorser for them. You have such a great smile. You really do.
1: I appreciate it.
3: All right.
1: Yes,
3: man.
1: Sir.
3: All right. Just not when you're playing football and trucking someone, all right? Just stare in their eyes and just remind them, I've ended your day today. Yes. Bijan, thank you.
1: You still smile at them.
3: Right. You have to smile at them. It hurts even more when you smile at them. Yeah, Mikey.
1: That's right. Yep. That's right.
4: Give me your final score, Ohio State, Texas.
3: Final score. Prediction.
1: I'm going to say 28-21.
3: All right. Listen, I know you want a lot of carries, but, you know, just be careful. Like, when you get to 500, like Ricky Williams did that one year, former Texas guy, with Dave Wonsett, just tell the coach enough, okay? He knows.
1: That's wild. Yes, sir. Yes, sir.
3: Two years in a row, I believe. 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Good luck to Texas over the weekend, man. We appreciate your time, sir. Yes.
1: Yeah, I appreciate you guys, man. Good talking to you guys.
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6: 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The Illinois Gambling Board wants to allow shorter self-exclusion periods and explore enrollment options, including online registration, notarized mail, and referrals from treatment providers. Almost 16,000 people are on the state's self-exclusion list, which covers casinos and sports betting, but not the state's more than 50,000 video gambling machines. The Gaming Board also approved plans to eventually bring video gambling into the self-exclusion program. Tickets are available for Scoville Zoo's Zoorific Evening on the 19th. 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
7: We'll have a chance for some showers and storms this afternoon. Some of those storms could be even on the strong side. Otherwise, look for a partly cloudy sky. Daytime highs today up to around 93. Showers and storms likely overnight tonight. Lows drop down to 68. Some morning showers gives way to a mostly cloudy sky on Thursday. Highs around 82. Mostly clear 59 Thursday night. Sunny mid-80s on Friday. I'm meteorologist J.C. Foltz.
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0: Here's what you need to know.
1: Last night, the Cubs were one out away from a victory in Milwaukee. Instead, they lost to the Brewers 4-3 in 10 innings. Carson Kelly gave the Cubs a 3-1 lead with a two-run double in the top of the ninth. Jacob Webb retired the first two Brewers in the bottom of the inning, but then gave up a single and a homer. Then the game-deciding run scored in the bottom of the 10th. The Cubs missed a chance to retake the top wildcard spot from the Phillies. They'll try to avoid a sweep tonight, 6:05 right here. The White Sox game was over in the first inning. They gave up 5 runs in that inning and went on to lose to the Pirates 9-3. Sean Burke gave up 7 runs on as many hits before getting the hook in the second inning, and none of those balls were hit softly. The White Sox lead over Cleveland is down to 2 games. The Cardinals gave up solo homers in the first 2 innings and lost to the Giants 2-1. One more by the Bay this afternoon, 150 on WSOY. I'm RJ Crace.
0: S1. 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Yeah.

0: Our thanks to Bijan Robinson for joining us. Justin Jefferson going to join us in a few minutes here. We'll get to Dan Beyer in the sports update as well. The NFL kicks off tonight. Who do you guys like in tonight's game? FanDuel has the line set, and we'll get to what's going on with Baker Mayfield here in just a second. FanDuel has the line set at 3.5. Seattle minus 3.5, taking on the Patriots tonight. Taylor is a Patriot fan. Simply because, well, yeah. What do you mean?
1: I'm not a Patriot fan. No, I'm a Mac Collins fan.
0: Well, I was going to say that. You didn't let me finish. You made a
2: he's
0: face.
2: He's not a Patriot fan, not after what he said earlier today in the show.
0: I know, but I was going to explain that he is friends, best friends, with Mac Collins. And so wherever Mac goes, Taylor becomes a fan of that team. That's all I was going to say.
1: My only qualifier that I don't like people associating me with the Patriots because I don't really associate myself with the Patriots. Like, if the
2: I'm sorry. Hold on a second. What is that symbol right in the middle of your shirt?
1: Well, this has caused the whole problem today because I'm walking into the studio in Miami, and it's like walking in with a target on my back, and everybody's like, "Oh, boo the Patriots, boo the Patriots." I'm like, I'm stopping to everybody I'm walking past, going, I don't really care about the Patriots. I'm just wearing this shirt. My best friend's on the Patriots.
0: Yes.
1: I'm rooting, and now they feel bad for booing me when I walked in there saying, "Let's go Dolphins." And I'm like, "Dolphins, Dolphins, you guys are about as irrelevant as it gets in the NFL this year."
0: Why do you feel the need to explain yourself to those bunch of losers? And those bunch of losers are Dolphin fans. Who cares?
2: And Jet fans.
0: Right.
2: And Jet fans.
0: I know
2: this.
0: So what?
1: I'm walking through the hallways and I'm getting booed. You think I like getting booed in the hallway?
0: Who was booed? Booing you, Ricardo?
1: Well, I don't know. I have to get names of who booed me. I'm going to write a list down of everybody who booed me.
0: How many people? Seriously.
1: At least four.
0: What?
1: Four more than I would have liked.
0: Okay. You should just replace it with Mac Collins' face.
1: Those jerseys are too expensive nowadays. I was considering getting a Mac Collins shirt.
0: Right.
1: I went to NFL shop, and you have to customize the jersey because they're not just selling Mac Collins jerseys. It's the A.J. Brown. It's the Drake Mays. I go to the NFL shop. It's like $175, and the material's terrible. That's another thing. Fanatics is

0: completely ruined the Jersey game. Oh,
1: Jesus Christ. Just know that when Taylor is trotting around town in South Florida wearing a or anywhere for that matter, wearing a Patriot shirt, he is not a Patriot fan. He is just a Mac Hollins fan. The Patriots logo is a symbol of his friendship for Mac Hollins and his dedication and loyalty to his friend Mac Hollins. If Mac Hollins was playing for the Jets, he'd be wearing a Jets shirt today.
0: Unfortunately, yeah.
2: I don't like associating with the Patriots as wearing a Patriot shirt. I'm just...
1: Right. So anyway, FanDuel 3.5 right now. The Seahawks are favored. This is a Super Bowl rematch, of course. Who do we like here tonight? Because I'm thinking Seahawks for me.
0: I like the Patriots plus 3.5 just because the Seahawks have so much that they're replacing. Kenneth Walker, Reek Woolen, Kobe Bryant, Boy Mafe off the edge. And when you're looking at what they brought in, they brought in a nice running back from Notre Dame with a first round pick. But you look at the Patriots moves and it feels like the Patriots moves were more intentional, bringing in Vera Tucker to help kind of shore off their offensive line, Romeo Doubs and AJ Brown. This Patriot team is a lot better than the team that they played in the Super Bowl. And I think it's going to take a while for the Seahawks team to kind of get up to speed.
1: They get a banner raised tonight. What are you thinking, Mikey?
2: Early in the season, defense is always ahead of offense. And I think with the defensive mind that the Seahawks have and the talent they have on the defense, I think the Seahawks are going to win this game handily.
1: Handily. Wow. All right.
0: Wow.
1: Yeah. It made you rethink your stance here, Taylor.
0: Well, now I'm switching my
2: view.
0: Originally, I said Patriots plus 3.5.
1: Right.
0: And now I'm switching it to Patriots win this game.
2: Money line.
0: Comfortably.
2: Money line.
1: Oh, really? Oh,
0: I see you handedly, and yes. I raise it to comfortably.
1: You're fading Mikey A, huh?
0: Someone's like got to give.
1: One of you's got to be right. So Baker Mayfield, he had a two-year, $100 million offer. That wasn't enough. He was upset. And now the Bucs have come through for Baker Mayfield. It is now a three-year, $165 million contract. They've agreed to that. So they tacked on a year. They tacked on $65 million, and they made Baker Mayfield feel good about what he's done in Tampa Bay. I worry, though, because you have taken the chip off of Baker Mayfield's shoulder. Perhaps he'll find another one. I'm certain that he will. Maybe he wanted 170 instead of what it is that he actually agreed to. But Baker Mayfield, who has been great and who has earned and deserves this contract, he gets 3 years, 165. But I don't like Baker without having some sort of chip on his shoulder, you know?
0: So when you see that Baker Mayfield is getting $55 million per year,
1: yep.
0: I think we just got our answer to how much money it would take to put up with Todd Bowles being your head coach. $55 million a year.
1: That's it. Yeah. They can go 8-9, 9-8, and they probably will. And Bowles will be right back there next year. I mean,
0: this goes back to the point, though, that Chris Sims makes with us. Like, yes, this is the new market when it comes for quarterbacking. But it's hard to justify paying Baker Mayfield $55 million a year where you're seeing a team like the Chiefs with Patrick Mahomes struggling to put talent around him because of what you're paying these top-level quarterbacks. And I think this is now why you're seeing teams like the Seahawks winning with Sam Darnold where they're paying him like $33 million. And then if it ever gets to the point where you have to pay Sam Darnold that upper echelon quarterback money – goodbye. And, yeah. And we'll find our next quarterback. We'll reset the cycle. This just feels like the Bucs kind of giving into the demands of, okay, we'll pay a good quarterback, but not an elite quarterback this money.
2: But this is also why there's so much pressure on rookie quarterbacks coming out of college to start and be good right away.
1: Yes.
2: Because everybody wants to win while they're in that small window where we're not paying you record-setting, market-resetting money. We're paying all the other guys around you, and you have to be good enough. That's why I think you're seeing so many quarterbacks come in, get thrown into the fire, and flame out.
1: Except Mendoza.
2: Except Mendoza yet.
1: Right, they're going Kirk Cousins. No, it's a fair point. You have that 2 or 3 year window where if the quarterback, Bo Nix, is in it right now, right, with the Broncos, he's kind of in it right now. Here are the quarterbacks that are paid more –

0: on average than Baker Mayfield. Mahomes at $63.1 million.
1: Deserved.
0: More. He deserves more. Dak Prescott at $60 million. Dak, that's a tough one. Yeah. Josh Allen at $55 million. Joe Burrow at $55 million. Matthew Stafford, Baker Mayfield, Trevor Lawrence, Jordan Love, all at $55 million annually. Below them. This is important. Below Baker, Jared Goff, Brock Purdy. I feel like Baker's kind of slotted in correctly. I really do. When you consider, I think Baker's better than Jared Goff.
2: No, he's for sure slotted in correctly. My argument would just be you are better off in this next quarterback draft taking a chance on one of those guys, whether it's a Dante Moore or an Arch Manning. Even if your pick isn't, you know, the best pick, reaching on somebody like Trinidad Chambliss from Ole Miss, then committing this kind of financial commitment to Baker Mayfield when you're the Tampa Bay Bucks and Baker Mayfield really isn't doing much to help elevate you to be a Super Bowl contender when now you have to pay him this kind of money and you still have so many more holes on your roster.
0: They've made the playoffs in two of his three seasons, I believe. But once they get there, they do nothing. So you're saying to pay a guy $55 million, Mikey, they've made the playoffs two out of the last 3 years, have they not?
1: And I'm pretty sure they beat the Eagles 1 year when the Eagles were a juggernaut. So to say they've done nothing is really saying they haven't gone to the championship game.
0: I'm just saying for $55 million, when you're paying a quarterback $55 million, you'd like to be a Super Bowl contender. I don't think anyone views the Bucs as a playoff team, yes. Win a game in the playoffs? Yes. Win three games and go to the Super Bowl? No.
2: At that point,
1: Todd Bowles is my response.
2: At that point, if this Bucs team wins a Super Bowl with Baker Mayfield, they would have had to exceed expectations, you know, 10 times over.
0: Right. Yeah. Yes, that's what I'm saying. And so Taylor's asking a very good question. Is it worth paying that guy $55 million a year when you could be bad and just get a rookie quarterback on a rookie contract?
1: Ask a Jets fan. Ask a Browns fan.
0: The answer was yes for the Jets. Their quarterback just became great in Seattle.
2: Which one?
0: Let's go to Dan Beyer for a sports update.
3: We'll see some Sam Darnold tonight. We'll see some Drake May, 8:20 Eastern time, as the NFL regular season does kick off. There's more NFL news to get to. And big news out of Las Vegas. Raiders tight end Brock Bowers is going to miss a game or two, according to a report from the NFL Network and ESPN. After Bowers had a meniscus trim on his knee in Dallas earlier this week, he definitely will not play against the Dolphins coming up on Sunday. Giants wide receiver Malik Nabers practiced fully today. Mentioning the Raiders and Brock Bowers, Ashton Jeanty was slated to practice after injuring his ankle in training camp. That's a positive sign for the silver and black. Vikings head coach Kevin O'Connell announced that quarterback Carson Wentz will back up Kyler Murray in their week one opener against Green Bay. J.J. McCarthy will be the third string quarterback. At the U.S. Open, second seed Elena Rybakina won earlier today in three sets. She's on to the semifinals, while four-seed American Coco Gauff won a second set tiebreak and is up 3-2 in the third set against Mira Andreeva in their quarterfinal match. Day baseball, Tigers lead the Twins 5-2 in the fifth. The A's are blanking the Blue Jays 2-0 in the fifth, while the Cardinals and Giants tied up at one apiece in the third. Texas leads in Seattle 1-0 in the second inning. The Nationals and Padres currently scoreless as they play in the second inning in San Diego. New York Knicks guard and NBA champion Jalen Brunson will host the season premiere of Saturday Night Live. The season will premiere, oddly enough, on a Saturday, September 26th. Stu, back to you.
0: Very excited for this. Justin Jefferson is with us. He is here with us on behalf of Pepsi for Tailgating Deserves Pepsi, and they are giving away free 12 packs of Pepsi Zero Sugar for NFL kickoff weekend. Justin's making that sound. What are you doing with Pepsi? Talk about it. Promote it, my man.
4: Yeah, you know, you heard it. You heard it yourself. You said it yourself. Just, you know, first of all, working with Pepsi and building that relationship and building that part.

0: Leadership has been great, and it's continued to be better and better every single year. So definitely proud to be on the roster and be a partnership with them. But just like you said, Pepsi is giving away the 12-pack on game days for the free Pepsi Zeros. I definitely feel like fans and fans of tailgates definitely should be happy about this one. 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So definitely go out and go get your Pepsis, because a free 12-pack on game day, it's a must.
1: Put us there on your game day, LSU's game day. What were you doing? What was going through your mind, your head? What were you thinking as Lane Kiffin was just laying one on Clemson?
0: it definitely was a big time W. You know, everybody was, you know, skeptical of how the team was going to look, how it was going to go. Lane being Lane, you know, it definitely was cool to see, though. It was definitely electric in Death Valley, as, you know, everybody would know it to be. But just for them to, you know, put up 50 points on Clemson is definitely difficult to do on the first game of the season. So I was happy to see that.
2: Mm-hmm. Justin, I was at the game, and my biggest takeaway, Clemson can't call their stadium Death Valley anymore, right?
1: Yep, they can't.
0: No more.
1: Yes.
0: No more. They can't. They can't do it. Like, they stole our whole flow. Like, they got the Tigers, they Death Valley. Like, I definitely feel like they need to, you know, go ahead and change that, because we the real Death Valley. They was having trouble in there. They couldn't handle the crowd noise. So, I mean, we the real Death Valley.
1: Yep. Taylor says that if you squint, you have to squint, and you look at Sam Levitt, he looks like Joe Burrow. Do you agree or disagree?
0: The way he was running out there, he definitely had a little image of him, for sure.
2: And the way he, like, bounced into the end zone, too, it was like a little swag on it, too.
0: Nah, he was balling. I was impressed. I was impressed on the throws. I was impressed on the runs that he was taking. I mean, he looked comfortable back there. He looked like he was really, you know, comfortable and being able to, you know, just play his game. So I'm people saying they the ones to look out after in the national championship. So we gonna keep an eye out on that one and see if they continue to do great things.
1: But you love having a coach like that who puts the target on himself. It's like Coach O, right? You haven't had a coach this since Coach O, where the target's on him, it's not on the players, right?
0: Oh, for sure. You know, and then, you know, with the NFL player speculations and all of that going on before the games, you know, he's not really worried about that. And even during the game, he was like, what if we had the pro players and, you know, being able to put up all of these points, what will we do with those players on the team? So he doesn't really care about all of the extra noise and the attention. He just strives with it. He uses it as motivation. He uses it as, you know, just an extra boost and an extra spark. So, I mean, I like it. I like his energy. I like his enthusiasm. As long as you're winning, that's all that matters.
1: Yep. Me and the guys were marveling, Justin, because you're one of the best wide receivers I've ever seen. You're one of the best wide receivers anyone's ever seen. You're one of the best wide receivers the NFL has ever seen. How were you the 308th ranked wide receiver coming out of high school? I know you know that. How?
0: That's a great question. I don't know. I'm not sure why or how, but I'm kind of grateful for it, you know, just because, you know, they were the rankings really allowed me to really use that as motivation. That allowed me to, you know, have a chip on my shoulder and really, you know, grind in a different way, you know, use that as, you know, seeing the 5-stars, 4-stars, come in and being on a pedestal. You know, I wanted to outshine those guys. I wanted to, you know, earn that spot, and I wanted to, you know, be the best receiver on the team and the country. you know, in the league, you know, those are all things that I wanted to accomplish. So it was just really the work ethic and the hard work that I put in every single day to, you know, achieve what I'm doing now. And still to this day, still not getting the recognition and being the number one

0: receiver. So still to this day, still trying to prove myself. The motivation is still there. The hard work and the, you know, all of that stuff is still there. So I'm excited for this season, excited to, you know, show the world that I'm still number one.
1: Justin, we're going to get to this season in a second, but, and to our show, you are the number one wide receiver. Yes. To me and my son, you're the number one wide receiver, but I have one request. We got to stop with the gritty, and it's because I'm sick of seeing my 9 and 10 year old, like, all friends trying to do it, man. Like, we got to stop it because I can't look at it anymore.
2: He ain't stopping, man. Get out of here.
0: Hey, I can't give you no promises, man. I'm just saying, man. Once we get there Sunday in a couple more days,
2: yes,
0: in front of our fans, they're gonna be expecting the gritty to pop out first touchdown. So
1: I know,
0: I didn't hit it last year. Only hit it one time last year. So
2: that's right.
0: I'm sorry, but they're going to be gritty in the house Sunday afternoon.
2: This is a tricky question. I don't mean to put you in a bad spot. I'm just wondering, Kyler Murray, is he the most talented quarterback you've played with in the NFL?
0: Oh, yeah, for sure.
2: Okay.
0: Yeah, for sure. Wow. I mean, just his arm talent, being able to throw it, you know, the different throws that he has made that I have seen is been tremendous and really cool to see. And really a shocker. You know, I've always known him as a great athlete. Obviously he played baseball and, you know, he definitely could have strived in that as well. So, you know, but seeing his arm talent in person, everybody knows what he does with the ball in his hands, running the ball and extending the play. But, you know, actually seeing him stand in the pocket and making these throws, it was really, you know, very surprising and very cool and exciting to see. So I'm excited for him to, you know, showcase that with this new offense, with the weapons that he have around him. So it's going to be a joy to see.
2: If there's an LSU fan or a player or just someone in the media who says, hey, this LSU team after one game is better than the team that won the national championship with Coach.
0: No way.
2: Thank you.
0: No way.
2: Right. They can't say that. No one should say that, right?
0: That's no ridiculous. Way.
2: It's absurd,
0: no
2: right?
0: Way.
2: Yes.
0: We would have put up 70 on that team. Like we would have put up 80. Like that's no brainer. I mean, they're a good team. They're right. Definitely a good team and definitely somebody that, you know, people need to watch out for. Nobody's messing with the team that we had.
2: Right. Maybe those Miami teams. Just maybe. Like Ed Reed, those guys. Maybe.
0: You know, just maybe. You know, they had some guys on there. So that's the only team that you can, you know, argue.
2: Yes.
0: Argue with. But at the end of the day, it's a conversation. You know, that's something that can never be proven, never can be matched up with, you know, with this AI. You know, who knows, with AI we can try to you know, see,
2: yes,
0: a version of what, right, it would be like. But
2: yes,
0: other than that, I mean, it's just opinions and conversation. But, you know, two of the greatest teams, Miami and us, I mean, other than that, Nobody's messing with this, man.
2: Agreed. One more time, we appreciate you doing this, man. You're great. Thank you for the time. Let's promote Pepsi one more time here on the way out. What are you doing?
0: Nah, of course. The tailgate. You definitely got to get your Pepsis with your burgers, your hot dogs, your chips with salsa. You got to have the Pepsi on the side to go with it. So I appreciate y'all's time. Appreciate Pepsi and the partnership. All love.
2: All right, man. You're great. Good luck to you this season, and good luck to LSU, too.
0: Yes, sir. Thank you.
2: Although they don't need it, they have NFL players coming.
0: All right.
2: Justin, thank you so much. Good luck, man. It's a pleasure watching.
0: Appreciate it.
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11: Let's go!
0: You must have been busy. But The Odd Couple with Rob Parker and Kelvin Washington. We're breaking this down.
12: Every day I'm shuffling.
13: And of course, Dabo Sweeney had to meet with the media after the loss. And one reporter asked him if he has any regrets after going against a team like that.
14: Do you regret anything about your offseason roster construction right now?
15: Chap, will you come with all these questions? No, I don't, man. I regret being 0-1 right now. I regret that. But what can you ask me that at the end of the season?
16: Dabo Sweeney is officially Dabo swindling for me. He's swindling Clemson at this point, Rob. He's living in the past. We talk about this with some guys, like, you know, we even say Patrick Mahomes has to be better. Sometimes we think of him as the old Patrick Mahomes, or some other players or some other coaches who are kind of hanging on to that. That's what Dabo is. Dabo has not been great now for a handful of seasons, and it happens. By the way, born and raised in Ann Arbor, it happens where programs that were good or really good or great take dips. Miami was great for a while. Michigan was great for a while. They took a dip till they popped back up and look like it might take a dip again. And my point is, Clemson is in that dip, and a part of it is because Dabo won't adjust. Adapt. We talked about this. Listen, I have no problem if he said, hey, man, I'm being honest with you. Thanks for the question about, you know, let's say it was NIL. You know, I just feel a little differently, blah, blah. Or let's say it was about the transfer. You can't not want to do anything, Rob. You can't dislike every single thing about this particular club and want to get in. You can't tell me I don't like the club's hours. I don't like
0: to get the rest of what The Odd Couple said. 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
1: All right, we'll get to our game, Just Me Or. Is it Just Me Or is the name of the game. Perhaps I'll say it correctly. But Mikey A., a funny thing has happened here. We had Joel Anderson from The Ringer on yesterday. He is fantastic. I love him. I can't spend enough time with him. He is so good at what it is he does. Seriously. His knowledge is excellent. But he made a claim yesterday, and Taylor has not stopped texting me since he made the claim that he invented Raise the Roof. He just won't stop. He's relentless, Taylor. And I'm not certain if he believes Joel Anderson. I mean...
0: So I want to go on the record and say I believe Joel Anderson.
1: You love Joel Anderson.
0: I stand with Joel Anderson.
1: You love The Ringer. Yeah.
0: It's just funny to think that that dance had to originate somewhere. That celebration had to originate somewhere. And nobody else has kind of stepped up and said, yeah, I invented it. Because Joel's walking around telling everybody, no, I invented it in Houston, Texas in the early 90s. And nobody else is saying, you know what?
1: Right.
0: It's not me. And so I Googled.
1: Yes.
0: I Googled Raise the Roof Origin Celebration.
1: Okay.
0: 1994 high school pep rally. Pumping the palm upward with the elbow out is widely attributed to a 16-year-old student named Joel Anderson.
1: Get out of here. He was telling the truth? What?
2: Well, because he's widely attributing it to himself.
1: Well, he claimed it. I mean, he saw an empty lane and he said, that's mine.
2: Respect.
1: Why are you laughing in a way that you're covering your mouth with your hands? What are you doing?
0: Because I'm just reading further. Everything that he said, it confirms it, because the Houston Comets, the WNBA's team in the late 90s, got credit. But again, Joel was in Houston where he says he originated. And then in 1997, you got Uncle Luke coming out with the song Raise the Roof.
1: Yes.
0: Joel started a movement.
1: He deserves royalties. He does.
0: We'll have to talk to Uncle Luke about that.
1: Get him on the show with Joel Anderson. We should do that. It'd be fun. Let's get to Is It Just Me Or? The NFL kicks off tonight. I wanted to talk tennis.

0: the entire afternoon. The guys haven't left me.
1: And I won't.
0: Well, I might. Well, you might not have a choice here.
1: Just it could be your just me or.
0: Look at you. Look at me and you. Little back and forth, little rally.
1: How about it?
0: How about that? Who's
1: been
0: kicking,
1: a day.
0: Who's kicking off the proceedings here? Taylor, you want to go first?
2: Yep, I'll go first.
0: All right.
2: Is it just me or when a team does a giveaway, a promotional night, it shouldn't be for a select group of fans there. It should be for the entire stadium or nobody. I go to a Yankee game earlier, and it was George Costanza bobblehead night. First 18,000 fans in attendance.
0: Right.
2: First off, it was a 7 o'clock game. I had to get there at 5 o'clock just to get in line for the bobblehead. I'm standing out there like right. A schlub for 2 hours waiting for this bobblehead.
0: That's because it's a popular gift, yes. I mean...
2: Okay, you're the New York Yankees. Have some pride and say... Our attendance is 40,000. We're making 40,000 George Costanza bobbleheads. So Taylor doesn't have to get to the stadium at 5 p.m.
0: Right. It's why that team is worth $1 billion, Taylor. Plus.
1: I would have liked it better if they did. We're selling 40,000. We're making 39,000 bobbleheads.
0: Right. And I got to be honest.
1: 1,000, you not getting it.
0: If you're 18,001, you don't deserve one. I mean...
2: Stu, you don't understand how early people are getting here for bobbleheads. It's like people are getting the bobbleheads and then they're just flipping them on eBay for like $35. You can't tell me it's worth it to get to the Bronx at 3 p.m. for a George Costanza bobblehead night so you could sell it 4 hours later for a profit of $35.
0: So what are you saying? Spend those extra hours working?
2: Yeah, get a real job. And leave me the bobbleheads.
0: Stop trying to flip bobbleheads.
2: Yeah.
0: Did you get one?
2: Yeah, I did.
0: Did you flip it?
2: No. I kept it right on my shelf.
0: You don't like George Costanza?
2: Oh, that's where you're wrong.
0: Oh, really?
2: I love Seinfeld.
0: I didn't know that. I'm sorry.
2: Any show that's set in New York, I love.
0: Okay.
2: King of Queens.
0: Yeah, Friends.
2: Friends.
0: You love Friends, huh? But not...
2: Everybody loves Raymond. Oh, I love Everybody Loves Raymond.
0: Why? Because it's about a sports writer from Long Island?
2: Correct. My big three is probably Seinfeld, King of Queens, Everybody Loves Raymond.
0: When we're in Tahoe, when you see Ray Romano, when you know he's a friend of mine because he says hi to me every time he passes me, how come you don't ask Ray to come on? If you're such a big fan of the show, just ask him to come on next year.
2: He never looks like he wants to come on.
0: He doesn't want to come on.
2: He never looks like it.
0: But he will come on if you ask him to.
1: You'll get jousted.
0: No, not by him. He'd be unhappy to come on the show with us. Because he's always unhappy. Mikey, you have one here?
1: I do. Is it just me, or if you've seen one... overseas NFL game, you've seen them all. Yeah. As we're getting into the NFL season, as it starts tonight, I can't wait. There's going to be a game in Melbourne tomorrow, and I feel like it's just going to look like every other game that's in London or Germany or Spain or wherever else they get played. They're always sloppy. They're always not nearly as fun as we want them to be. And I'll be excited when there's a game at 9:30 in the morning just because it gets to extend my football day. But if you've seen one game, you've seen them all.
0: Yeah.
2: It's the game you're excited for, that 9 a.m. game, and then by the third quarter, you're like, wow, this is really bad football. Watching J.J. McCarthy play Bo Nix.
0: Yeah, but this is Rams and Niners. I mean.
1: Yeah.
0: It's absurd. Did Raheem Morris miss a birthday on his flight to Australia?
1: Yes.
0: I read that somewhere.
1: He took off on the 2nd, his birthday was the 3rd, and he landed on the 4th.
0: Really? Poor Raheem! EP Jason, you have one?
3: Is it just me, guys, or should the Dodgers and Dave Roberts just sit Shohei Ohtani for the rest of the season? They're winning without him. I think he's had 2 hits in the last 8 games he's played in, and those 2 hits have been singles. He's got a case of the Kyle Tucker toxic mopiness. He's just moping around the dugout, and let's just sit him for the rest of the season and bring him back for the postseason. Is it just me or no?

0: Hey, Ohtani. How about that?
1: No hit, Ohtani.
0: Ouch. Yes. He hasn't been good.
2: He's running out of gas. I think there is something there.
0: Well, that's why the Dodgers are so frustrating. They don't need him. They never did.
2: Last 15 days, he's batting 139.
0: Yeah, but the record, they're playing good baseball without him.
2: They might be better without him. Viewing theory.
0: Put it on the poll. Are the Dodgers better without Shohei Ohtani? Is it just me or? Let me try that again. Is it just me or is American tennis back?
1: It's just you.
0: You know, you sit around the days of John McEnroe and Roscoe Tanner and Jimmy Connors and Serena and Venus and Chris Everett Lloyd, Chrissy, and you say to yourself, when is U.S. tennis going to come back? It's been a while. It's been since Andy Roddick, and now it's back. U.S. Open. You have Blake Shelton. You have Francis Tiafoe in the semifinals. One of those guys will advance to the finals of the U.S. Open, and then you have Pegula and Coco Gauff. On the day that football starts, let me just say this. U.S. tennis is back! We
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6: What you need to know.
7: Week one of the NFL season kicks off tonight in Seattle. The Seahawks and Patriots will start at 8:20 Eastern time. Patriots running back Travion Henderson out with an ankle injury. News just in from Las Vegas. Raiders tight end Brock Bowers is going to miss their season opener against the Dolphins. The NFL Network and ESPN report that Bowers had a meniscus trim on his knee that could force him to miss a couple of games. Raiders running back Ashton Jeanty slated to practice after injuring his ankle during training camp, while Vikings head coach Kevin O'Connell announced that quarterback Carson Wentz will back up Kyler Murray in their week one opener against Green Bay. J.J. McCarthy will be the third string quarterback in Minnesota. Giants wide receiver Malik Nabers expected to practice fully today, while the Cowboys did place guard Tyler Smith on injured reserve with his thumb injury, meaning he'll miss at least the first four games of the year. American Coco Gauff rallied for a three-set victory at the U.S. Open, winning her quarterfinal match 2-6. 7-6, 6-2. She's on to the semis. I'm Dan Beyer.
6: Today's the day. Your wait is over. The NFL is back.
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11: What?
12: Oh, man.
13: Oh, yeah. The day is finally here. The day that never comes, Metallica style, has come. NFL
12: football
13: begins. And the CNR show begins. We're going to make our picks for the season. All things NFL today. Covino and Rich, Fox Sports Radio with Danny G.
14: Yeah, yeah.
13: Danny G, it's a celebration. Ha, ha, ha. Iowa Sam is here, our sound architect.
15: Football!
13: Dan Beyer has your insight and your updates. Stick around for that. But it's Wednesday that feels like a Tuesday. So Sam also has some midweek major. We go over all the stories in sports and pop culture. We decide midweek or major. But first, we be rocking out into the NFL season. Let's go!
12: All right.
13: I know you're pumped, Rich.
15: Yes! Yes!
12: I'm super pumped, bro.
13: So we're coast to coast. Covino and Rich live from Los Angeles, the Fox Sports Radio studios, and Rich is on the East Coast. How's it going over there, man? Is it sticky weather, bat wing weather? What's going on?
12: Dude, I just got to the SiriusXM building. You know, we got our friendships at SiriusXM. I'm doing the show from here. When I tell you I bumped into like five people that I hadn't seen in maybe 5 to 10 years, meanwhile, I'm trying to like get up to set up for the show.
13: There's two words you got to know, bro. Ready? I'll give them to you. Beat it. You got
12: beat
13: places
12: to go. Beat it to old coworkers that we haven't seen
13: in 10 years. Yeah, you know why? Because you're on the air nationwide, like the warehouse. Nationwide on Fox Sports Radio.
12: Okay.
13: Hey, Fred, great to see you.
12: Okay.
13: I gotta go. Scramble lama ding dong.
12: So when there's a dude or a female coworker that you haven't seen in a decade, and they're like, "Oh my god, great to see you," you're gonna be like, "Beat."
13: You give him the hand jive and say, "Hey, great to see you." A little fist pump, thumbs out. I gotta go. Beat it. Yeah, man, you don't got time for all that.
12: Word is getting around. I bumped into our old pal Rob Cross, who's a radio dude on the East Coast.
13: Yeah,
12: he's like, "I heard you were talking about my."

0: Arizona Cardinals. Like, yeah. Oh, am I talking about him?
1: He
0: listen
1: wants
0: more
1: in.
0: Today.
1: I talked to Rob about this. He actually left some comments on our social media pages. By the way, Danny G has posted some really great clips about, you know, our predictions this year that incorporate the entire Fox Sports Radio team and family. So check them out at Covino and Rich. You went off on the Cardinals recently, and our old boss, Boss Cross, our old pal from SiriusXM, he's like, yo, dude, I want in on it. And if the Cardinals win more than one game, I get a stake too, because that's Rich's prediction.
0: You know, let me tell you, we're going to go over all our predictions today. Bumping into all types of people, blast from the past, and the sentiment is the same from everyone. So glad you and Covino are killing it at Fox Sports Radio. So, yo, good,
1: damn
0: good feeling.
1: Skippy we are. Woo.
0: And by the way, can I tell you, I pulled the Doc Emmett Brown / Clark Griswold. Do you know what that means?
1: You know, there's a theory, speaking of sports, that Doc Emmett Brown's sole purpose of creating the time machine was to change the outcome of the World Series.
0: That's.
1: I think like it was to get the Cubs to win or something like that, because he was a Cubs fan in the movie. There's a whole theory that's the reason why. Like, that's why he was doing it.
0: Let me tell you this. Let me get this out the way, and we'll get into our predictions. I pulled a Clark Griswold / Doc Emmett Brown.
1: Marty!
0: Great Scott! When I tell you I popped up here, after saying hi to all our old friends, bummed I didn't see Adam Schein. You usually see that guy.
1: Who else did you see? Anybody that people might know in the radio world?
0: I didn't see Mad Dog. I was just bopping around.
2: And I finally, say ya.
0: I finally said, Danny G, guys, I love you. I'll talk to you later. I got to plug in. Covino and I go live nationwide on Fox Sports Radio. And they're like, go.
1: Yeah, you got to put your head down and just march to the studio. Dude.
3: Rich sent a text to Iowa Sam and I that said, coming. And I'm like, where is he at?
1: Yeah, because he's the good time guy that wants to pal around with everybody.
0: Danny G, if you think I'm too yappy at Fox Sports Radio, do you know how many people are here in like a big SiriusXM building? It's I can't walk down the hallway. I was Mayor McCheese back in the day, as Covino would say.
1: I mean, you still are Mayor McCheese.
0: So anyway, I get to the studio. I get to the office they set me up in. And I plug in, and I'm not getting all the studio pop-ups, Covino. 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But like when you plug in this device, our broadcasting device, all the studios pop up.
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0: I'm not seeing the little connection for FSR, and I'm like, uh-oh. And I immediately got that nervous stomach. I'm like, no. And I unplugged and plugged in like four times. And then finally, props to our old pal Pepitone, who's one of the producers at SiriusXM. He's like, yo, plug it in here. And I did it one last time. And as it connects, I hear Dan Byers' update, and I was like, oh.
1: So, I thought you were going to bang your head on the device, and then it worked like the DeLorean.
0: No, meaning like Doc Emmett Brown, Clark Griswold, putting those two wires together last minute. Right, here we go.
1: All right, so thankfully, we're all connected, ready to roll.
0: Oh, of course,
1: into
0: man.
1: The NFL season, right. Game one tonight. Super pumped about it. Your Super Bowl rematch, Pats and Seahawks. We're going to break it down. Plus, Rich is super pumped about his team tomorrow. It's an action-packed week. But we kick it off with our predictions. It's an annual tradition.
3: Yes, it is.
1: And
3: props to Dan Byer, who started this years ago at the network.
1: Yeah, Dan, can you tell us again? I know we did this last year, but you know, this is our fifth year at Fox Sports Radio. Yep. What's
3: coming up
1: tradition?
3: On our fourth anniversary in Afternoon Drive.
1: fourth full time.
0: Dan, did you create this when the world lived in black and white? This wasn't from the 1900s, was
1: this
0: it?
1: Was this like post COVID or pre COVID?
3: Oh, he's dealing with some breaking news in there.
1: Oh wow!
3: Ooh. He shook his head.
1: Oh.
3: Yes,
1: oh. So how long has this been going on, Danny G? Like way before COVID?
3: Oh, yeah. Oh, okay. This is. I think he said 15 years old.
1: Oh, wow.
3: Yeah.
1: It's been going on that long.
3: Long
1: All right.
3: Time.
1: So, you know, it's everyone's AFC pick, NFC pick, your Super Bowl champs, you're out on a limb, your hot take, essentially, your MVP and more, and we do it every year. So I say we get right into
3: Let's go. And Iowa Sam always fires up some NFL films music.

0: as we get set for what really is, we just came out of Labor Day. I feel like this is the real national holiday tonight.
1: Oh, yeah. Kids are back to school, Thornton Millen style. NFL begins.
0: That's right. Patriots at the Seahawks. And we fill in the in-studio prediction sheet. Oh, Beyer got freed up right now. Beyer, how many years now would you estimate you've had this in-studio prediction sheet?
2: I would say it's probably about 15.
0: That's what I guessed.
1: And everybody gets fired up for it because we could see everybody's pick. It's all written out in the studio. We could see what we filled in. And, you know, some bragging rights involved.
0: Yeah.
1: There should be more of a penalty for people that were, like, so wrong about it. But, you know, it's a really cool tradition. DB started it.
0: DB even laminates it down after the season begins.
2: Yeah. So, you want to hear the story about the lamination?
1: Yes.
2: It's twofold.
1: Please.
2: Number one, it's to prevent people from changing their picks. Number two, it also protects the sheet from all the food and drink that people walk in and put on the counter.
3: Yeah, that's the most important
1: protecting
3: part.
1: Protecting it from the trash bags.
2: Inevitably, there'll be some grease stain at some point covering some of the picks, but it is twofold.
3: Schmear.
2: And by the way, once we cut it off, I will cut off the remaining entries because we had people who used to fill in the blank entries that may have been left over. If we had a couple of blank spots, those will be eliminated.
4: Well, Dan, I'll have to tell everyone the daily reminder. I don't know if it's like this where you work, but at every radio studio, people think they're Kobe and they try to throw their half-filled coffee cup in the trash. So behind every garbage can, there's stains on the wall, there's stains on the carpet. And you ain't kidding. I'd give it one day before someone spilled a jelly on it.
1: Spills a plate of spaghetti on it.
4: Kobe. Yeah.
0: All right, we start with Steve Covino.
1: Oh man, like
0: pressure's
1: now I know.
0: On.
1: Yeah, once it's filled in, there's no going back. So there's some pressure, you said.
0: This is a lock.
1: All right, so we're starting with
0: your AFC champ.
1: AFC champ. I said it. We posted a video about it today. The Bills, man. It's the Bills, and here's why. Second best Super Bowl odds this year, only second to the Rams, but the Rams is such an obvious pick, and I believe in the Bills. I do. I'm from the East Coast, grew up with a lot of Bills fans. My brother's a big-time Bills fan, but I'm a big Josh Allen fan and a big Josh Allen believer, and he is the biggest reason. It's his season. You need an elite quarterback like Josh Allen to survive the AFC, and his game's evolved, right? He could pass, but he's got the legs to make it happen and to open up the field. So Josh Allen, I believe in him. I believe it's his year. It's his time. He came real close last year. But I also believe that DJ Moore might be the missing piece here. Allen to Moore seems unstoppable. The dude scored more touchdowns than anyone else. Any receiver on the Bills right now.
0: I like it. And now your NFC champ.
1: Oh, I'm not done. Allen.
4: Oh, he's not done. Oh, look at Kavino's done his homework. Oh,
1: man. Kincaid and James Cook. This team's going to cook. So, the Bills.
0: All right.
1: In the NFC, we already said it, the Rams, man.
4: I hope they cook better than you. The best you can do is a scrambled egg, right?
1: Hey, but I'm getting better every day, bro. Every day.
4: Okay,
1: let them cook,
4: just
1: as the kiddos say. Let them cook. Like James.
0: All right, and now you're NFC champ.
1: It's obvious, man, and it's everyone's obvious pick, right? It's the Rams. And I don't know why. I think it just became more of the narrative than anything. Like, oh, man, oh, Donald's coming back. Oh, yeah, let's go. Rams. Really? The Rams? I know they're going to be
4: that weak-ass pick in Australia, mate.
1: You know, we'll see what happens tomorrow. You know, Rich, not to blow smoke up your team, but the 49ers are going to give them a go. But I do believe it's going to be the Rams in the NFC, okay?
0: Right, now, your Super Bowl 61 champion.
1: I said it, and I meant it. I meant what I said, and I said what I meant. Steve Covino's promise 100%. And my promise is to the Bills. I said it, Super Bowl champs. All day, every day, this year. It's their year. We say more than anything on this show that every team has such a small window to make it happen. This is their window, man. This is their window.
0: All right, and now you're out on a limb.
1: Now, I'm a little tough on this one, bro, because it's like a two-fold, two-part. So help me figure out what I'm trying to say here.

0: think the Cowboys are going to be better than anyone thinks, but I think the reason is Dak Prescott. I think he's always putting up solid numbers. I feel like a lot of times the season, he gets in his own way a little bit, and I think like he gets past all that.
1: So maybe
0: this
1: you
0: year.
1: Could write in Dak has the best year of his career.
0: Like, Dak has the best year of his career. What I wrote here is Dak has an MVP season.
1: Okay.
0: Like, type season.
2: Wait, that's your what?
0: That's my out on a limb.
2: Well, no. Why? Out on a limb can't be the second highest paid quarterback winning MVP.
0: You don't think that's out on a limb?
2: No!
0: All right. Get this.
1: I mean, I feel Smack like talker? The national narrative, though, Rich, is that the Cowboys are probably going to have a good season, but I don't know if anybody's predicting Dak to have an MVP season.
0: All right. No, I'll say this. Arizona Cardinals get five wins
1: okay,
0: this season.
1: That's more of an
0: five
1: out on the limb.
0: Wins
2: so you're picking
0: this
2: the over. I, you need an out on the limb. You're out on the limb.
0: Those are two like out on the limbs. What more can I say?
1: Rich, you have the Cardinals winning one game, so I'd say five is definitely out on a limb.
0: Yeah, and the over-under's, what, 3.5, no?
1: Yeah, it is. Five is their ceiling for sure.
0: All right, maybe I could tweak my out on a limb since you don't like it. But worst season, Dolphins, obviously. I don't see any promise
1: for
0: there.
1: For worst team, you're taking Dolphins?
0: I'm taking the Dolphins. Right. I think they're going to be doo-doo diapers. And my actual MVP.
1: Your MVP.
0: My actual MVP of the season. And I already gave you the reason. Josh Allen, man. He's the guy this year.
1: All right. Now, Rich Davis, the floor is yours, starting with the AFC champ.
0: Yo, my out on a limb should have been Rich's 49ers have the weakest record. How about that?
2: Oh, well, all right. How about this, Clay?
0: Wow.
2: Wow.
0: Wow.
2: I love the narrative. I love Josh Allen, but I just don't. I mean, new coach. I don't know. I just feel like they've been close so many times. I would love to see it. I just don't see it happening. I think New England takes a mini step back. I think they played out of their mind last year. Do you think the Patriots are going to be 13-4 again? Probably not, right? Lamar Jackson, new coach. You don't know. Patrick Mahomes, he's coming off an injury. You don't know.
0: Asymptomatic.
2: Just a lot of I don't knows, but you know what I do know? I do know that Joe Burrow is the man. Is the man.
0: He is
2: and
0: the
2: Joe
0: man.
2: Burrow, Joe Burrow said that he's thinking into existence. He's put it out there into the universe, and I'm a believer in Joe Burrow. So I think your AFC champions are the Cincinnati Bengals.
1: Wow. All right.
2: Cincinnati Bengals.
1: And now you're NFC champ.
2: Everyone's so high on Buffalo and Baltimore, and I could see all the, eye rolls, but I'm telling you, Bengals. All right, now the NFC. All right, here's what I'm thinking with the NFC. No team from the East is strong enough. Eagles, little step back. Cowboys, little step ahead, but they're both playoff teams maybe, but nothing happens out of that. I mean, Chicago is a great team. But I could see Chicago losing a battle in the NFC Championship game. Not against the Rams. Not against the defending Super Bowl champs.
1: I think we all know what's coming.
2: The Seattle Seahawks. I'm talking about bang, bang, Niners gang.
0: You're so late.
2: 49ers, NFC champions.
0: You know what you're doing? And you interrupted me, so I'm going to interrupt you. When it comes to these predictions and these lists, everybody likes to be cute. And Rich made his little cute picks when sometimes the obvious choice is the right choice, And I didn't go Rams, but I do think the Bills and the Rams will be there. Sometimes it's obvious. The not fun answer very well might be the answer.
1: And Rich, I'm going to go out on a limb here and think that you're going to pick your Niners as Super Bowl 61 champions.
2: Danny G, I'm calling it the Rich Davis lifetime three-peat, because the 49ers will now have beaten the Bengals three times in the Super Bowl, one when I was in diapers, one when I was a schoolboy, and one when I'm a dad.
0: Yeah.
2: I'm
0: calling
2: it the Niners-Bengals
0: trifecta. Do it again when you're in diapers when you're 85 years old.
2: Maybe that's the fourth. Maybe that's the... But no, right
0: when
2: now,
0: you're back
2: Bengals...
0: In diapers.
2: Bengals, Niners,
1: right,
2: Niners win.
1: The Niners winning the
2: so
1: Super Bowl. And
2: so
1: then,
2: it's the trifecta. It's the early 82. Right. It was 80. It was 89. And now 2027. We'll do it.
1: And now, Rich Davis, you're out on a limb.
2: My out on a limb. The highest paid quarterback's going to be MVP.

0: MVP. My out on a limb is that the Seattle Seahawks don't even sniff the playoffs.
1: Wow.
0: Out.
2: Wow.
0: Seattle, out.
2: You know what? You can't say that and not watch Hard Knocks, bro. They got chemistry, dude.
0: All right.
2: They're a cool team.
0: All right. Guess what? Someone's out this year because I think all three wild cards are not going to come. I'm sorry. I don't think you're going to get two wild cards from the NFC West. They play too many tough teams. So I think someone's out, and I think the out, the Seahawks. So Seahawks out. That's my out on a limb. The defending Super Bowl champs don't even make the playoffs.
3: Wow.
1: And now the worst team.
0: The worst team by far is your 1-16 Arizona Cardinals.
2: Wow.
1: Tripling down on it.
2: Yeah.
0: 1-16.
2: Quadrupling at least.
0: 1-16. Hey, and you know what? If the Jets are feeling it, maybe they go 0-17. That's all I'm saying.
1: All right, and now your MVP.
0: MVP? I've been high on this guy only because I think he's going to strike gold.
2: I think you've been high, period.
0: I was on the flight last night. That's a story for another day. I've been way high on this guy, and I feel like he's got the special sauce now. Some gold. Not fool's gold. Gold in the form of former 49ers offensive coordinator, former Dolphins head coach. Mike McDaniel is going to take Justin Herbert to new levels. I think the Chargers make a nice playoff run. They don't go all the way, but I think it's the year where the Chargers break through and Herbert is just a machine. He's going to throw for a ton of yards. He's going to look disciplined in the pocket. I think Herbert is your MVP.
2: I like that one. That's cool.
0: So
2: I feel like that's an out on a limb, but yeah, I like it.
1: There you go. Got both Covino and Rich's in studio predictions.
2: Look, sometimes the obvious answer is the right answer. I feel like it's boring, but it's true. So like when I see Josh Allen, yeah, it's a boring answer, but you know what? I think it's a pretty solid answer.
0: Yeah.
2: Rich, I like your answer.
0: Just because I want to keep it fun, man. I'm staying away from anyone that's like a top two favorite in anything. Like to me. That's no fun.
2: Yeah, but that's like Rich's big dream and list right here. I didn't, you know.
0: The big dream and list of the week,
2: yeah.
0: Bro.
2: So we still got to get to Danny G and Sam and see what Beyer has to say about all this.
1: Yeah, will Beyer fire back and have the Niners not sniffing the
2: playoffs? Yeah, and you know what? Fox Sports Radio Nation, it's not fun if we don't involve you. So your thoughts on these picks as we get super pumped for NFL tonight. All right, Covino and Rich live from the Fox Sports Radio studio. 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
0: We'll have a chance for some showers and storms this afternoon. Some of those storms could be a bit on the strong side, otherwise look for a partly cloudy sky. Daytime highs today up to around 93. Showers and storms likely overnight tonight. Lows drop down to 68. Some morning showers gives way to a mostly cloudy sky on Thursday. Highs around 82. Mostly clear 59 Thursday night. Sunny mid-80s on Friday. I'm meteorologist J.C. Foltz.
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0: Here's what you need to know.
1: Last night, the Cubs were one out away from a victory in Milwaukee. Instead, they lost to the Brewers 4-3 in 10 innings. Carson Kelly gave the Cubs a 3-1 lead with a two-run double in the top of the ninth. Jacob Webb retired the first two Brewers in the bottom of the inning, but then gave up a single and a homer. Then the game-deciding run scored in the bottom of the 10th. The Cubs missed a chance to retake the top wildcard spot from the Phillies. They'll try to avoid a sweep tonight, 6:05 right here. The White Sox game was over in the first inning. They gave up five runs in that inning and went on to lose to the Pirates 9-3.

0: 3. Sean Burke gave up 7 runs on as many hits before getting the hook in the second inning, and none of those balls were hit softly. The White Sox lead over Cleveland is down to 2 games. The Cardinals gave up solo homers in the first 2 innings and lost to the Giants 2-1. One more by the Bay this afternoon, 150 on WSOY. I'm RJ Crace.
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6: We're ready for some football.
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6: I really love my Dan Beyer beginning of the season sheet more than any other year. I love the idea of Herbert MVP. I love the idea of the worst team being the Cardinals. They're going to be 1-16. Seahawks missing the playoffs? I love that as my out on the limb. And I'm telling you, the trifecta, the Niners beating the Bengals in the Super Bowl for the third time ever. That's what it's all about, bro.
4: All right. So who's next? Danny G?
7: Sure.
4: Are you ready,
7: buddy?
4: I'll
7: go quickly here. AFC champ for me. I'm matching you, Covino, the Buffalo Bills. I've been writing them in on this in-studio sheet for years. They've been knocking on the door for years. This feels like the season Buffalo finally gets it done, gets over the hump and back to the Super Bowl. NFC champ, I'm going to go with the Dallas Cowboys. I love what they did in the draft to boost their defense, especially adding Caleb Downs, who I was wishing the Raiders drafted, and Jayshon Barham. I love that pick. I think with that new defense, along with their talent, their weapons on offense, gives them a chance to make a huge leap this season. But the Super Bowl winner, the Buffalo Bills.
6: Oh, that would be big ratings, Danny G. A Cowboys-Bills Super Bowl would be ratings gold, baby.
7: Classic Super Bowl throwback. Bills finally finished the job, win it all. Out on a limb, it's going to be my one homer pick. I don't have three like Rich.
6: Well, Danny, that would be a great redemption, you know, Super Bowl as well, because the Bills got clobbered 2 years in a row by the Cowboys back in the 90s.
7: Yes.
6: So it would mean a little more to them as well as a franchise. So,
7: you know, I had heard Colin saying, I think you guys do a better Colin impersonation. He's the steal of the draft.
4: Steal of the draft.
7: Thank you. Fourth round pick, Mike Washington Jr.
8: Stars.
7: Daddy Long Arms, fourth round pick, turns heads around the league, proves to be the biggest steal of the 2026 NFL draft. He's going to be that Kubiak 1-2 punch like he had in Seattle. And for my worst team, I'm going to say the Dolphins, just because they're not only the youngest roster in the league, but they're paying a ton of money, $183 million, to players who aren't even on their team anymore.
6: Snowflake!
4: That's the weakest. That's the weakest stat I heard all offseason.
7: It's going to take them a couple of seasons to recover, so I could see things unraveling there in Miami, although I am excited to see what Willis does at the quarterback spot there.
6: Wait, Einhorn's Finkel? Finkel's Einhorn?
4: What you talking about, Willis?
7: And now I hope
6: Einhorn's a man.
7: I hope Dan Beyer. I hope. Oh, MVP, really quick. The team challenging the Cowboys. Sorry, Rich. I think is going to be Caleb Williams in Chicago. I think Caleb's going to light it up all season. Do the splits all over the entire league. Caleb Williams is your MVP.
4: Well, he's definitely bulge maxing. That's for sure.
7: And now Dan Beyer with your AFC champ, Dan.
9: Guys, a lot of deliberation, and I don't mean to pigeonhole myself, but I'm going to take

0: you back. To take you back, I don't know, about 18 months or so.
1: Nice.
0: And I was making a pick in the 2025 Masters, and it had been a long wait for Rory McIlroy to win the Grand Slam. And I just said to myself, I am not going to stop picking Rory McIlroy to win the Masters, because when he does, I want to be on the winning side of that.
1: Right.
0: And what happened, right? That's what happened. Rory McIlroy won. So when the Buffalo Bills finally make it back to the Super Bowl, I don't want to be on the wrong side of that. So give me the Bills, like Steve Covino, in the AFC.
2: Yeah. Man. You know, the Empire, it sucks being on the wrong side of, like, a casual rooting interest. Like, remember when I played the villain and I was like, go Spurs over the Knicks, and I felt like I sucked the air out of my own fun.
0: Yes.
2: Yeah, so I get what you're saying. You don't want the year you finally say, forget Josh Allen, that's the year they win, and you can't enjoy it.
0: It's like, I don't want the Seahawks to face the Bills in the Super Bowl, because then if the Bills won, the nation would be going crazy.
2: Yeah.
0: And then I'd be just miserable as a Seahawks fan. Yeah. I did want to. In fact, I was texting Monty Bolaños and Kerry Rhodes, because I gave my pick on Sunday on our show of my NFC champ. And I said, you know, the game's tonight. I'm wearing my Seahawks sweatshirt. Like, I'm feeling Seahawk pride. But I am going with the Chicago Bears.
1: Wow,
0: a B&B okay. Super Bowl. Bills and Bears in Super Bowl 61 Los Angeles.
1: Is it that you're high on the Bears? Or is there something about the Seahawks that you're not vibing?
0: I think it's going to be incredibly difficult for them to repeat.
1: To get back, yeah.
0: I think they'll make the playoffs. I think that they will, and I think that they'll win playoff games. But I just think that it's tough to repeat as a champion.
1: Yeah.
0: And the other reason why I like the Bears is I actually think Chicago could go to L.A. and win a playoff game. So if the Rams are as good as they are, and let's say they get the number one seed, you're going to have to go to L.A., there would be a lot of Bears fans there, and I think that offense could match what the Rams do offensively. So I
2: agreed.
0: Do think that the Chicago Bears could have an opportunity. I know their defense is to question, but no team is perfect in the NFL. So give me a B&B Super Bowl with the Bills and Bears.
3: Nice. All right, and then we go to...
1: Out on a limb.
0: By the way, I think the Bills beat the Bears in Super Bowl 61. I'll just move on from that and tell you this. I've been on this bandwagon through the summer. The New Orleans Saints win the NFC South. I know it's not an out on a limb, but they were last place last year, only 6 wins. I think people expect a lot from the Buccaneers, and we talked about yesterday when Baker got his extension. But the Saints are the worst to first team in the divisions this year.
1: And there's always one, right?
0: Yes, it seems to be.
1: There seems to be always one team.
3: We tried to talk Rich into the Saints a couple weeks ago. Dan, we've been waiting for Saints schedule watching ever since.
2: We'll get to it. Don't worry.
3: Sure, we will.
1: But I do think that's a great out on the limb.
3: Oh, the way Shuck finished off the season last year, there's plenty of people high on the Saints.
1: All right.
3: At least enough to win in that division.
1: Yeah, worst team?
0: Absolutely. Worst team. I there are teams that are just going to be bad from the get-go. But I don't think any team is going to be worse than the Cleveland Browns.
2: Ooh!
0: Give me the Cleveland Browns to be the worst team. I feel that Todd Monken is a sacrificial lamb. I don't think that they want to win. I don't think that they want to win with Shador. They don't want to win with Deshaun Watson. They want the number one overall pick. And I wouldn't put it past the Browns to tank for that number one overall pick.
3: All right, and your MVP...
0: Kind of like I did with the Bills. I've said I'm just going to pick this guy until he wins one. Joe Burrow, Cincinnati Bengals quarterback. Wow. I will just continue to pick Joe Burrow until he wins an MVP. It's going to happen in our lifetime. I just don't know what year, so I'm picking Joe Burrow as my MVP.
1: Yeah, nice. I love it. You feel like it's bound to happen, right?
2: You know, what I love is that we all watch the same games. We all are obsessed with it. We're all going to be watching tonight, tomorrow. All day Sunday, all night Sunday, we've been studying, we've been watching, you've been scrolling on social media, yet the four of us all have a completely different list.
1: I know, and that's what makes it fun. You know, we'll take a picture of it. So you can see it. We'll post it at Covino and Rich.
3: Danny, as soon as we hear Mike Tirico's voice tonight, we are going to be so hyped.
1: Oh, yeah. Oh,
2: and Carrie Underwood going to be kicking off the season because for the 14th year in a row doing the waiting all day for Sunday night.

0: But it's Wednesday night. You get the point. NBC. So 14 years now. Carrie Underwood and her armor-alled legs going to be starting the festivities.
1: I also love this tradition. When we make our picks on the air, we immediately get texts to tell us we're idiots by random friends or family listening. So, yeah, so I looked looked at my phone. Oh, let's see. Oh, okay.
2: I'm afraid I'm an idiot.
1: Yeah, okay. I'm a moron.
0: So, well, TB, Bills, Bears.
2: Yeah.
0: Covino, Bills.
2: Rams.
0: Who again? Rams.
3: Rams, yep.
0: I have Danny G.
3: I have Bills, Cowboys. And we're going to find out Iowa Samuel's picks after the update.
0: Wait, so you three are all, yeah, you guys are all hanging, huh?
2: Yeah. High on the Bills this year, man. So, you know what? Think about your picks, and we'll get to Sam. But since we got DB with his picks, let's do an update.
0: What's up, Dan
1: if
0: Byer?
1: If Sam doesn't come back with Bills, Bills, Bills, I don't know what's going on. All right, guys, some more drama today. What a day it was yesterday at the U.S. Open. Of course, we had the match between Ben Shelton and Carlos Alcaraz ending at about 3:30, just past 3:30 local time in Queens last night. More good tennis today. American Coco Gauff rallied from losing the first set to fifth seed Mira Andreeva as the fourth seeded Gauff rallied, winning 7-6, 6-2 in the final two sets. Coco Gauff onto the semifinals, where she will face second seed Elena Elena Rybakina. That's how you got to pronounce it in the semifinals. All right, on to the matters that matter most. Patriots and Seahawks tonight, 8:20 Eastern time. No Travion Henderson for New England, out with that ankle injury. The big news in the NFL is that Raiders tight end Brock Bowers is not going to play against the Dolphins in week one. He could miss a couple of games, according to the NFL Network. He had a meniscus tremendous knee in Dallas earlier this week. The silver lining for Danny's team, Ashton Jeanty, slated to fully practice today after injuring his ankle during training camp. Malik Nabers fully practiced for the Giants. He's on track to face the Cowboys on Sunday night. The Vikings have the Packers. Kevin O'Connell named Carson Wentz as Kyler Murray's backup. J.J. McCarthy is third string. In baseball, the A's top the Jays 2-0. Tigers lead the Twins 7-2 in the ninth. Cardinals a 6-1 lead on the Giants in the seventh, while the Mariners have a lead on Texas 3-1 in the sixth, and the Padres are doubling up the Nats 4-2. New York Knicks guard and NBA champion Jalen Brunson will host the season premiere of Saturday Night Live on September 26th. Guys, back to you.
0: Nice. DB, I was listening to Jason Smith and Mike Harmon on my way to the airport last night. And I heard Steve DeSager talk about those late tennis games in Queens. Like, we talked about the Rams and Niners adjusting for the time for a football game. Like, is anyone really prepared to play tennis at 2 a.m.?
1: No.
0: Like, it's a weird thing, no?
1: That match started at 11 o'clock because the other matches went so long yesterday.
0: Like, Camino, imagine you get pushed back that you're on the tennis court after midnight?
2: No, that's wild, man. No, for sure. By the way, I was wondering, does your dad know how to say Alcaraz yet or no?
0: Oh, Alcaraz. No, my dad loves him. My dad's a tennis guy.
2: I know, he loves him. Rich's dad is a huge, huge fan. All right, so thank you, DB. Thank you, Rich Davis. And speaking of Sam and his picks, because they're coming up here on the Covino and Rich Show, Fox Sports Radio. We got to talk Sam's club. So you got your picks and a club, Sam?
4: Yeah.
2: Well, Rich, football season is here, and if you're feeding a whole crew every weekend like you normally do, game day can add up fast.
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9: These guys are sick, man.
1: This week is going to be a bad week for science. Right?
10: For science.
1: Yeah, it's going to be a bad week for science. And I don't mean like a bad in discovering things. I don't mean like that, like, well, we're not going to discover things or, you know, figuring out cures for things.
10: No. Oh, I thought you were just kicking everybody out the lab and giving them a couple of days off.
1: This is going to be a bad week for science, right? Because, you know, and specifically the sport of sleep science.
10: Oh, yeah.
1: Because surrounding this game in Australia, the 49ers have been in Australia since early June. To acclimate and be ready for the game, right? They got there last week, right?
10: They were also trying to get away from the substation.
1: Right. Well, that's true.
10: So a few extra days might get whatever is leaching into their systems out.
1: Yeah, but they got there a week ago. They want to acclimate. They want to make sure they're ready to go. We're ready for the game. Okay. The Rams are taking the exact opposite, where they're going to, I think, actually fly in and they're going to land an hour before the game and they're going to go play and they're going to get on the plane right after. Like, they are going to spend less than 72 hours in Australia overall. They're waiting until the last possible second to leave tomorrow to go play this game on Thursday. This is why this is going to be a bad week for science, because you know the 49ers. You know, they went to all the experts possible, right? Where everybody, Silicon Valley, Bay Area, whatever. Hey, what's the best thing to do? What's the best way? You know, they had people both sides of the aisle saying, hey, do this.
10: But that's just it, right?
0: To get the rest of what Jason Smith and Mike Harmon said, podcast it by searching The Jason Smith Show with Mike Harmon. And as always, you can hear The Jason Smith Show with Mike Harmon weeknights at 10 p.m. Eastern, 7 p.m. Pacific, right here on Fox Sports Radio. 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

0: Super pumped. I woke up today like it was Nudie Magazine Day.
1: I'm back, baby.
0: And it's even cooler. NFL's back today. NFL day. Game day.
2: Let me tell you, I got to figure out where to watch this tonight because I'm meeting a friend for dinner. And East Coast, West Coast, so different of your viewing patterns. You know, like, we get off the air at 4 o'clock in the afternoon in L.A., and then you go from that to what? Just going home and chilling, and it's on around dinner time? Game's on at 8:30 East Coast time. So I'm going to go grab a little grub, and then I got to figure out, I'm chilling in New York. Do I go to, like, a sports bar with a buddy and just be like, watch a game, right? I guess that's the plan.
0: Yeah, man. Take in the East Coast atmosphere. For the first game of the season, for sure.
2: By the way, when you haven't lived in a city for a while, sometimes you go back. I came back to New York this time. I feel like I'm on a different planet.
0: Really? A lot of weed shops everywhere, right?
2: Dude, everything smells like, but not good weed, like bad weed.
0: It smells like urine and weed.
2: It smells like pee and weed. Danny, New York City stinks like bad weed.
0: No, honestly, you know, when we worked there, we weren't used to that. We were used to, like, rancid hobo ass. But we weren't, like, used to, like, weed smell in the air with, you know, hobo ass.
3: Hope you smell that?
0: Yeah. And now you get a little mix of all that when you're there. By the way, if you miss any of the show today, you want to catch the podcast, search Covino and Rich wherever you get your podcast. And after the show, Danny G posts a best of and a best of the week every Saturday. But we're streaming live right now at Covino and Rich FSR on YouTube. You can see Rich on the East Coast, me on the West Coast, the best coast, and, of course, we're live from the Fox Sports Radio studio. We're putting in our NFL picks of the year. It's like sealed. Like, this is official now. So that gets me hyped and a little nervous. Got the nervous, you know, once. And you know who's really, really fired up, Rich, and nervous about it? Because we saved them for last?
2: Yeah.
0: Iowa Sam. Are you ready for your picks?
4: Yeah, I am.
2: Iowa Sam, what you got, my friend?
4: I'll keep it short. And I'll keep
2: Don't keep it short. I want to hear you long-winded.
5: I also want to throw in this caveat. This is Iowa Sam, who last year picked the Patriots to go 9-8 when their over-under win total was 8.5.
2: Okay. That's right. He went out on a limb.
4: My out on a limb this year is by far my boldest pick, and I think it's a decent one.
0: But all right.
5: We'll start with AFC champ. Yeah,
4: we'll keep this short, and we're going to keep it mostly chalk. It was either an AFC West team coming out of the AFC or the Bills, and I went with the Bills. Surprise, surprise. But like Cove said, the chalk is sometimes the right answer.
0: Yeah, the boring answer is usually the right one.
4: Yeah.
0: You know, I get it. People like to take a chance and be cute, but I'm not feeling that this year.
5: All right, NFC champ.
4: More chalkiness. I went with the Rams. They're just so loaded. And I know, like, I don't think the pressure of winning at all is the type of thing that could affect Sean McVay and this team. So I went with the Rams. They are
5: Super Bowl
4: loaded.
5: Winner.
2: I love McVay, but I hate the Rams.
4: Yes, understandable. My Super Bowl champ is the Rams. Sorry, Bills. You continue to live the misery out for another Super Bowl.
5: We've all been waiting for your out on a limb.
4: My out on a limb pick is...
2: Boy, I love losing Super Bowls. That's a Bills thing.
0: By the way, hold on. Before you give us the rest, Sam, because I'm on the edge of my seat, did you hear Rob Parker yesterday talking about Donald and how he's worse than LeBron? He's worse than LeBron.
2: He's making no sense, Rob Parker. I love him.
0: He's saying that the team is really confident that this is their chance to win. That's why he's back. So, you know, I get it, Sam. They're a great team. Sam's got the Rams.
4: Pressure is on. Out on a limb, and that limb might be like a little stump.

0: don't know. We'll see. But, you know, of all the worst teams and the best teams, the Falcons are somewhere, I guess, in the middle. Maybe maybe lower towards the worst. But
1: yeah,
0: why not with Kevin Stefanski, either Tua or Michael Penix? They got, you know, Drake London. They got Bijan. I'm going to say they make the playoffs. That's my out on the limb.
2: Wow.
1: Okay. Ooh, I like that. That's a good out on the limb right there.
0: I think that division, I don't know. It's always a kind of a crapshoot.
3: Who do you have as your worst team?
4: By the way, Falcons odds to not make the playoffs, minus 265. To make the playoffs is plus 205. So you know.
0: I would be, in fact, out on some kind of tree.
4: Yes.
0: Ranch.
4: Yes, right. You would.
0: Good.
1: Yeah.
0: Well, that's better than last
1: year. Don't jostle that limb.
0: It's very fragile. My worst team, I remember from this summer, the report that I saw about how Malik Willis and his Dolphin teammates on offense had to get everybody in and be like, yo, this is not working out. We need to do better. So I'm picking the Dolphins as the worst team.
3: Right, and your MVP.
0: My MVP, it's still Josh Allen's time. So I'm picking Josh Allen as the MVP. And those are my picks.
1: There you go.
2: All right, now, Rich, you know what's really cool? Is it started last year, but even more so this year. People are hitting us up on social media, and they're hitting up Danny G. And a lot of our listeners, the Carls, we've been calling them, actually, they started that themselves, the Covino and Rich listeners, the Carls.
1: I love it. Carl Nation, man.
2: The Carl Nation is hitting us up strong, and they've been making their own picks. So, Danny G., you're saying that you'll keep track of it. If anyone gets them right, you'll hook them up.
3: We did this all throughout the last couple of NFL seasons where we incorporate our show's email, and you can send your picks into us. If you are right or you're in the ballpark as far as these picks go for the in-studio sheet, I will definitely put you on our prize list. So here's the email address.
1: You can fill out all of them, but I'm most impressed by the out on a limb, because that means you got a hunch on something no one else does.
3: Okay. If you don't want to take the time to give us all your predictions, at least send in a out on the limb.
2: Yeah, that's cool.
1: Because I feel like by saying, like, hey, guys, Bills, Rams. Sorry, Sam. That's that's Vegas's prediction.
3: Okay.
1: I want to hear, like, the Falcons make the playoffs. That's a good one.
3: All right. So Rich wants your out on a limb, especially, and it's at crprizes@gmail.com. 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And I will lock those away in my inbox and keep them throughout the season.
2: Nice. Look, because we want to give back. We want to keep you involved. We want to get you excited about the season. And look, it's one thing to listen. We appreciate that. But, hey, be part of what we're doing. Be a Carl, a Covino and Rich listener.
3: Oh, there were a couple of times we did the bets, Rich. Remember, you put some money in the pot for all of us?
1: Of course.
3: For your famous solar power parlays. And there were listeners who wound up nailing the parlays, and they also got fat prize packs from us.
2: Well, thanks for participating, guys. We appreciate it.
1: I love it. I appreciate the Covino and Rich Carls, Covino and Rich listeners, more than anything. Now, Danny G., all these out on the limbs are fun. I think I also want to I think I'm going to start betting against the Cardinals every week and just doubling it every week for the whole season.
3: I hope they win.
1: Shouldn't I put my money where my mouth is?
3: I hope they win their first game out the gate. That would be so beautiful.
1: But the thing is, I'm going to have to wait. I'm going to wager a lot to win very little, because they're such underdogs in all these games because they stink. So, like, week one, what's the point of betting them to lose when they're clearly going to lose automatically? I got to figure a way to make this work for me. How do I make it work for me?
2: You know what's terrible is Rich has, you know, because DraftKings is available everywhere, he has it available, like, at his fingertips anytime he wants.
4: Well, you know, even if they're minus 200 or whatever they're going to be, the charges are minus 200, you're still making something off of it.
1: Yeah, so if you're going
4: to continue to double up, at least you'll be making something. You won't double your, you know, bet, but and be making something off of it.
1: DB, do you like your Seahawks? Does that half a point scare you? Because I know it's 3 and 3.5 in some places. That hook is always scary in a close week one game.
4: I really like my Seahawks in the season. I don't like them tonight. I just think New England has all of the motivation. I feel that that's a big part of it. I think
1: you guys could win. I sort of like if you want to do some tricky teaser bet or get points. Like I like the Patriots getting points. I don't know if they win the game. Your Seahawks are good.

0: but I don't know. I just I don't like defending champions week one like that. Though historically they've done well, but the Patriots geared up.
1: Yeah, I like defending champions, except when they play the team that just beat in the Super Bowl, because that so then now the other team actually has motivation.
0: Yeah. All right. Well, DB, we got a lot coming up still. We got midweek major with Sammy Boy.
2: Midweek
0: Sammy,
2: major.
0: You gonna break it down today?
2: He's gonna break it down, and he's gonna break dance probably, because he's all fired up about the Ray Gun documentary on Netflix. So he might break dance, and we're still gonna continue to go over tonight's game. The Pats at the Seahawks. We got more Covino and Rich live from both coasts with the best host, CNR, on FSR.
0: Yeah, buddy.
2: Football begins.
1: Go.
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8: I'm Dan Patrick, and this is Above the Noise. The NCAA has been a mess for years. That's nothing new. But somehow, just after 2 weeks of college football, it feels like we've reached another level. Between the LSU saga and the head-scratching ending at Michigan, college football is already surrounded by controversy. But with every mess comes an opportunity. The NCAA has two high-profile opportunities sitting right in front of them, and it can use them to finally show some authority, establish a universal governing body that actually makes decisions and enforces them. This doesn't have to become a dictatorship. Conferences can still have their own identities, but someone has to be willing to step forward and say, this is how we're going to operate. Part of the reason we've gotten here is because the NCAA allowed college football to become increasingly fragmented, with conferences making their own rules and decisions. We've been waiting for the NCAA to show some backbone, make decisions, and for once, do it with authority. I'm Dan Patrick, and this is Above the Noise. 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
2: What you need to know.
3: It's the Patriots and Seahawks tonight. Opening up the NFL's regular season. Kickoff from Seattle is at 8:20 Eastern time. The Raiders will kick off their season Sunday against the Miami Dolphins, but they will not have tight end Brock Bowers for that game. Bowers has been ruled out because of a knee issue. NFL Network reports he had a meniscus trim on his knee and could miss a couple of games. Raiders running back Ashton Jeanthe slated to practice today after injuring his ankle during training camp. Malik Nabers was a full participant in Giants practice. He's on track to face the Cowboys on Sunday night. Cowboys, by the way, place guard Tyler Smith on IR. Vikings head coach Kevin O'Connell made it official that Carson Wentz will back up Kyler Murray in week one against Green Bay. J.J. McCarthy will be the third string quarterback. Four-seeded American Coco Gauff advanced to the semifinals of the U.S. Open, topping fifth-seed Mira Andreeva in three sets, 2-6, 7-6, 6-2. A's dropped the Jays today by a score of 2-0. I'm Dan Beyer.
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8: Wow! All right, you got your Super Bowl rematch. Let's go.
9: Yeah, come on now.
8: For me, Rich, I'll be going back and forth because I am still pumped about Aaron Judge being back. That's just me. I'm just saying.
9: No. You can't be watching the Yankees.
8: I'm allowed to be excited, bro. You can kiss my ass.
9: Yeah.
8: Because
9: yeah.
8: I'm
9: call
8: excited.
9: Call the judge and get some fudge. Get
8: out of
9: here.
8: The judge. Anyway, Covino and Rich, Fox Sports Radio, live from both coasts today. The rest of us, because Rich is in New York, we're live from the Fox Sports Radio studios in L.A.
9: So, do it live!
8: We're going to do it live. But I want to remind everybody, if you got some hot takes, out on the limbs, predictions for the season, email us, crprizes@gmail.com. We'll hook you up.
3: 84.
8: crprizes@gmail.com.
3: 85. There are already 85 emails in my inbox.
9: Yeah, I like that. Look at that. Email Dan.
3: That makes me nervous because sometimes I forget that we have people listening.
8: Oh, man.
3: We're all hanging out like we're at a bar sometimes.
9: You got mail.
8: So thank you guys for being part of it. Carl's, like we said, Carl's and Carlitos and Carlitas. Órale. Thanks for being part of the show, Covino and Rich listeners. And it takes a little more than just listening sometimes. Like, get involved. We want to give back. And, you know, the more we get to know each other, the cooler it's going to be when we throw big events and we get to hang everybody together. And that's our plan in the future, for sure. The most inclusive show on the planet.
3: Yeah, and these guys have a Covino and Rich credit card. They'll buy you a drink.
8: Yeah, Rich will buy you drinks.
9: Yeah, I'll buy you what? But no, I feel like of all the shows out there, and this is all due respect to other people that do events, no one has cooler, more well-rounded, awesome listeners than us.
8: Yeah, and hot chicks show up, like Sarah Smith. You know who she is? I'll tell you who she is.
9: Look, she's the girl that showed on college football the other day, right?
8: Yeah, we're going to talk about her right now.
9: Girls like that show up to our events. Other radio show events, the fabulous Moolah shows up.
8: yeah, mongrels and ogres.
3: An award-winning segue.
8: So, yes, now we're going to talk about Sarah Smith. I'm going to tell you all about her in 1 second, but I also want to remind you that this hour, midweek major with Iowa Sam, the biggest stories in sports and pop culture. Are they midweek or major? We'll find out. And remember, college football, speaking of Sarah Smith, is bigger than the game. It's the friends, the food, traditions, and Saturday spent together, Rich.
9: Tell me about it, Steve, please.
8: You got to make those moments one of a kind with Dr. Pepper. It's
9: Dr.
8: good
9: Pepper.
8: And nice, and a signature blend of 23 flavors. 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And it's time to get your

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0: Now, this is where you get to see the real creepy side of Rich Davis.
2: Oh, I thought you were going to say, I was just excited about the Dr. Pepper. You know what I get? Have you ever had the cherry Dr. Pepper?
0: Yeah, I like Dr. Pepper Zero, too.
2: Oh,
0: yeah. Get
2: some of that in here.
0: It's good and nice. Doodaloo. So, Rich, I'm looking at this picture like everybody under the moon is. We've all seen it. Even if you didn't know what was going on, I promise you, if you have social media or you've checked the news and you don't live in a cave, you've seen the image of this woman. She's got her hands up. She's got her phone in her hand. She's all stressed out. And Ole Miss is winning 24-22 in the third quarter. She's all stressed about it because she's Sarah Smith from Ole Miss. And, Rich, she's so your type of chick. And I say this respectfully because Rich is a happily married man. But Rich loves hot blondes like this. And Rich has something like Rich's ick, his number one ick, as the kiddos say, is armpit stubble. And Rich,
2: and this girl's
0: I'm here to tell you, she's got
2: none. Perfect armpits. Yeah. This girl, I noticed. You don't think I noticed? She's got my big arm. Right,
3: this is already getting weird.
0: Yo, I'm telling you. Yeah, I told you to see the creepy side of Rich.
2: Covino nailed it. I think the number one gross thing is when girls have like hairy armpits.
0: Stubble.
2: When a girl's like can't take the effort to just get the armpits in order.
3: And you see like leftover deodorant.
2: Yeah, like I'm like, clean up your pits. This girl should be doing Secret commercials.
0: Yeah, bro, it's pretty wild. It looks like it's photoshopped.
2: So it's this impressive. Girl immediately goes viral. And
0: you know what that means, Rich? This sounds creepy, but it's like pristine. That's pristine right there.
2: Yeah, she takes care of herself.
0: Clean and pristine.
2: Let's just put it that way. Yeah. I'll say this.
0: There's no razor burn, no bumpies, no nothing.
2: I'll say this, Danny G. When you saw that clip, the cameraman got a little overzealous for a second. He started zooming in.
3: Oh, yeah.
2: He's like, oh, what am I doing?
3: And that's when the director was like, cut to camera three.
2: Yeah, cut to the coach or player. But, yeah, there was a minute where he got caught up in the moment because, I mean, she's a gorgeous girl. But in that moment, she looked ridiculously gorgeous. And, listen, that's one of the templates to go viral and become famous now, be noticed at a game, an arena, a stadium. It's been like that for years, but this girl got the juice now.
0: Oh, she's got the juice, and that's the story.
2: Dude, look at that. I mean, the guy zoomed in for a second. He was like, wait a minute, hold up.
0: The guy on the right looks like comedian Dave Thomas. Remember the guy that was opposite Rick Moranis? Remember from SCTV?
2: By the way, Spot, our video guy, thanks for getting the video. When you see the guy zoom in, do you think he's doing a pit check?
0: Oh, yeah, he definitely did a stubble check just to see if she met Rich's requirements. So, basically, the Ole Miss girl is such the buzz right now.
2: We'll get more YouTube views.
0: And by the way, Rich, I think it's not only is she just, like, naturally pretty, right? But I think the whole Alex Earl vibe is there, and she's the it girl right now. Alex Earl, the it girl with her new Netflix show and socialite and social media superstar.
2: Yeah,
0: I think because people are loving her so much, this girl has that kind of vibe about her. And she just took the world by storm so much that the story today is that her DMs are flooded with creeps like Rich. Yeah. I mean, with people trying to hit her up.
2: Come
3: thousands,
2: on.
3: Thousands of Riches when he was in his 20s.
0: Yeah.
2: But you know what? I mean, why would you not shoot your shot?
0: Ambitious people.
2: Listen, I'll tell you what. I did watch that first episode of Alex Earl's show, Earl Meets World.
0: Yeah.
2: And I'll tell you what. One thing I did know, she goes, I don't know how to meet dudes because you would think more people would hit me up, but a lot of guys are like, nah. And that's so. Like, I think shoot your shot, dude. If Alex Earl saying guys aren't really DMing her, this girl is got to get those. You know, guys got to shoot their shot.
0: Yeah, and she's saying that's exactly what's happening. Her DMs are flooded, and she's gonna start going over her favorite DMs in the last 24 hours. Actually, I think she's doing that now on social media, like talking about it. And I, from what I'm gathering here from all the reporting, is that she's like open to it. Like, she doesn't mind people shooting their shot. And honestly, I don't mind anyone ever shooting their shot. But here's my question. I got so many layers and thoughts to this.
2: Yeah.
0: When you see the hot

0: girl at the game. Is that when you make the move? And or at the gym, that sort of thing. Like, is that when they're just in their personal zone, you don't bother them?
1: One of the reasons everybody likes her so much is because of how intense she looks as far as being into the game.
0: Yeah, she's invested for sure.
1: Yeah,
0: like, she's not playing pretend.
1: You think that's when she wants to be bothered by somebody?
0: Yeah, that's
2: but I mean, like, here's the deal. People, like, people say, well, you don't want to really meet someone at the gym or here or there. Then when are you gonna? Where are you gonna meet him? I think you got to shoot your shot.
0: I think you got to be crafty.
1: Well, you'd have to wait until the game ended and hope her team wins.
0: Yeah, I know Rich's move. If Rich was a single guy right now, he would definitely slide into the DMs and be like, "I'm sorry to bother you, but I couldn't help but notice your armpits are pristine. I was just wondering.
2: I was wondering
0: what procedure you've gotten to get them so spectacular."
3: Perhaps talk about it on Fox.
0: Perhaps he'd like to stop by the show and talk about it. Yeah, he would definitely use the show to his advantage, but he'd compliment her pits just to get her attention and be original.
2: Weird compliment, but don't tell me you didn't notice.
0: I did notice because I was thinking on your behalf, because I feel like she's just your type. But like, what do you think about Rich people shooting their shot, and what do you think about you finding your celebrity in this way? You know, we've seen it happen. We've seen it with Pam Anderson. We've seen it with other people we know personally. You know, it's like it's really a lucky moment that I think you need to capitalize on. So I think if she was smart about it, she's got to roll with this.
2: There's a template that's there, and it's capitalizing on this. The world we live in now in 2026, like, it's clear. This girl is like, if I play it right, I could get makeup endorsements. I could get people sponsoring my channels and my. She could start making tutorial videos.
0: Lots of, like, followers.
2: Yeah,
0: you know?
2: If she wants to pivot in that direction, which it seems like she's got the personality, she's having fun with it. This might have been just like a lightning in a bottle blessing that, like, oh wow, she's super hot, but the camera panned on her at the right time. Yo, dude, the camera panning on a hot girl at the right time has made lives, like you said.
0: Now, Rich, speaking of, like, the camera capturing, like, really cool moments like this, did you see that clip of what they're saying might be the greatest fan catch ever made? It was that dude on his birthday.
2: Are you talking about the guy who caught an exit velocity ball of 112 miles an hour?
0: But, dude, it was the wildest. Like, I really feel like this guy could have capitalized on this. He should be on, like, he should start his own podcast now as a result of this, because he got a lot of attention because of it. 112 exit velocity. He had just talked to his dad or something like that, and he's like, his dad was like,
2: "Hey, Sonny, go catch a ball."
0: Catch a ball. He's like, "All right, Dad." And, you know, it's his birthday, and he's at the game.
2: But the best part, I think, is after he catches it, he has like a sinister, funny
0: his reaction.
2: Look,
0: like, dude, it was like a really great moment. Like, even that doofus, and I say that respectfully, I think should and could capitalize and make, like, some podcast rounds and even maybe start his own thing. Look at this. 112 mile per hour. Look at his face.
2: Come on, like the
0: Highlander or something. Look at this guy. Brawny man caught it barehanded. They're saying might be the best catch of the year.
2: Let me hit you up with the trifecta then. Because if you're saying Hottie, Ole Miss, and by the way, our super agent Sean Wyman's son goes to Ole Miss, you think he can handle that?
0: I don't think so. I think he should make his move, man.
2: Come on. Make your move, kid. But yeah, Ole Miss Hottie, which sounds like a cute little name. Ole Miss Hottie.
0: Had a farm.
2: 112 mile an hour barehanded stud. And then the reaction, like, yeah. The other one I thought was wild. Did you see Ellie De La Cruz throw a guy out at home with 105 mile an hour, like, crow hop throw to the plate?
0: I did, yeah. Amazing. Yeah, these guys
2: have
0: guns,
2: I have a question
0: guns,
2: for you. We talk about
0: cannons.
2: When we were kids, remember people would talk about Sean Dunstan, and there were certain guys that just threw the ball, right?
0: Cody Bellinger got some guy at the plate. They said it was either 99.7 or something, they said 100 miles per hour, and I was shocked, and then I heard what De La Cruz did. I was like, oh, my God.
2: Yo, Danny, who comes to mind for you? I know Vladdy Guerrero. I know Sean Dunstan was the name they always said.
0: Oh, back in the

0: day. Jesse Barfield.
1: Andre Dawson, Jesse Barfield.
2: Oh, yeah. Dawson, yeah.
1: But, like, all right,
0: Roberto Clemente had a cannon.
1: Yeah. But when you think of those guys, they weren't pitchers. But what do you think some of those guys could throw on a cutoff or, like, charging a ball from shortstop? Are they hitting 105 consistently?
0: Not all of them, right? Some have the red light, some have the green light. But I think it's just because it's a one-time thing. They could put all their oomph into it. Pitchers don't do that, right? They're pacing themselves out.
1: But isn't that wild to think that Ellie De La Cruz could wind back? And that was
0: insane.
1: By the way, it wasn't even like a full crow hop. It was almost like a cut and a quick throw. Like if you gave him a ball and he was at a carnival, I feel like Ellie De La Cruz could throw 108 miles an hour or something.
2: Rich, did you mention Dave Parker?
1: Dave Parker had a rifle.
0: No, we didn't mention
2: it.
0: Yeah,
2: darts.
0: Absolutely. So,
1: but I just wonder those guys, like, and you know, just for the fun of it, that's how some guys actually become pitchers. Do you know that Jacob DeGrom was an infielder that just had a rifle, and they were like, "Yo, let's work with this guy." And if you remember, Covino, in the Mets organization, they sort of made him a pitcher.
0: Yeah, no, I do. I remember.
1: So, I mean, I always wonder, like, if an Ellie De La Cruz could throw 105. Does he just not have the makeup to be a pitcher, or it's just not his thing? You know, he doesn't have secondary pitches? Because if you could throw 105 miles an hour like Ellie De La Cruz, that video caught my eye as well.
0: All right, so some viralness, some viral fun here on the Covino and Rich Show. And honestly, props to this Ole Miss girl in a non-creepy way, for real. I really think she should capitalize on this any way she could. She's a good-looking young woman.
1: I've said this to you.
0: There's no reason why she shouldn't. That's why, like, lucky things like this happen. You gotta seize the moment.
1: I've said things like this to you, and you're like, bro, I don't know. We had Paige, I always want to say, is it Spironik or Spironik?
0: Paige Spironik.
2: Spironik.
1: Yeah, you always get in my head, make me think I'm saying it wrong.
0: How do I get in your head? I'm the one that said it right.
1: Paige Spironik was on our show at the Super Bowl.
0: Yeah.
1: Golfing influencer. She's got big goals. And
0: big
1: problem. I remember saying to you, like, Covino, you have an attractive daughter. Would you be okay? I said to you, I was like, I would love it if my daughter was able to make a ton of money just doing something silly, like I'm an influencer for golf. Like, and you're like, yo, bro, I don't know, would you want your daughter doing that? And my answer was yes. Like,
0: I mean,
1: what a great, easy life.
0: Kid has different goals, why would you root for that? Like, that's fun and all and everything, but like, my daughter's studying neuroscience. I should, like, now encourage her to... It's what she's into. It's her passion. It's her goal. So now I'm supposed to, like, dumb down her goal a little bit? Like, that's silly. But I'm just saying, if that's someone else's goal, then good for you.
1: This Ole Miss girl,
0: yeah.
1: If played right.
0: I don't think that should be the goal. This is sort of what happened. I think now you capitalize on it.
1: I think it's
0: you can't plan stuff like this. You can't say my goal is to be noticed at a game.
1: Dude, I saw an article today that said AI is going to replace all of us within a decade if we don't play it safe. Like, with a world where all these, you know, I guess you would say formally, like, smarty pants jobs, AI is replacing all that. If you could become an influencer and make a quick $1 million because you're the hot chick that was in the stands at a game,
0: I'm with you. Like, might as well roll with that. So, congrats to her. Danny G, get her on.
2: Yeah, and I was going to bring up, too, there's one other face who's come across our timeline a lot the past few days, and that's Trinity Rodman. And,
0: oh, yeah.
2: And DB was giving us that update.
0: You know how many people didn't know that was Dennis Rodman?
2: Oh,
0: that was Dennis Rodman's daughter.
2: Yeah, Rich didn't. Rich was talking about
1: that a
2: couple days
1: ago. At first I didn't know because I was like, wait a minute. Oh, wait, that's Rodman's daughter. Because everyone's like, who's the hot girl cheering at the U.S. Open?
2: Did you see the clip of the camera going into the stands and she does like the telephone thing, the celebration with him? Really cool moment.
0: But you know, on the side story there that we never got to, you know, when we're talking about viral moments, this sort of ties into it, is how the U.S. Open was dealing with so many influencers and so many people using that as their stage and backdrop
2: to make these videos. Twice as many influencers as from last year.
0: And it's become a major problem. And honestly, I say, again, those two words that you need to learn, Rich, beat it. Scram-a-lam-a-ding-dong. Get out of my face with that stuff. There's a time and place for renegades and a time and place.

0: for that. You just take at the gym.
1: I don't think, get out of here
0: with your TikTok videos, and don't be getting mad at me if I'm walking to the water fountain.
2: I don't think that they should be set up ring lights and disrupting
0: a game. That's
2: what
0: they were doing.
2: I know, but I'm saying I do think that tennis should be happy that influencers care.
0: They don't.
2: To be honest, because it's a new generation, dude. It's a new generation. You can't think like we're thinking.
0: They don't. And it's honestly, there's an etiquette. So you're just saying, you know, poo-poo on the etiquette of the game?
2: I like, say poo. Who says poo-poo? Vato's don't say poo-poo.
0: You know what? I take that back. Vato's never say poo-poo. I'm sorry
2: Who
0: about
2: are
0: that.
2: You?
0: I'm sorry.
2: What's happening to you?
0: Yeah.
3: I'm the poo-poo king.
0: Yeah, yeah. The only Rob Parker says king. That. Rob Parker says that.
2: Come on.
0: You can't Vato's just say, oh, because it's the influencer way that it's accepted now. That's ridiculous.
2: I'm saying it's the world etiquette. We live in now that I think you want
0: doesn't
2: to accommodate.
0: Doesn't make it right. The world we live in stinks sometimes. Like poo-poo.
2: Poop.
0: All right. So anyway, some viral moments here on the Covino and Rich show, but major props to the Ole Miss fan who said her DMs are flooded.
2: Yeah. You know, that could be. Do you understand that could be how she meets like some baller guy she dates, or that gets her a promo deal with like makeup companies or a soft drink or a gambling site or something? Like, you know, this girl, because she's hot and looked intensely into the game, I mean, you got to roll with that. That's not going to happen to a dude. Ladies, that's one of the advantages you have. Like, roll with it. Roll with it.
0: Rich, remember when they caught you crying at the Mets game on camera?
2: Yeah, what did that lead to?
0: Yeah. But didn't you get a tissue endorsement to wipe away your tears?
2: Yeah, wipe away my Mets tears.
0: Rich, they actually zoomed in on Rich and his dad, and Rich was crying, I think.
2: Like, I got a Desitin endorsement because I'm a little big baby.
0: Yeah, he was like, ah! It was a diaper company that reached out to Rich.
2: Danny, it's a true story. 06, when the Mets lost in the playoffs, I was one of the sad fans they panned to.
0: Oh, by the way, that's so funny. Like, do you have those moments where, like, I remember growing up, Danny G, it was a giant Super Bowl video. So
2: I know your stories. I'll say up. It was the 86-87 Giants team.
0: Your friend's dad was waving like the Giants like towel.
2: Like he was in the year he was in the year in review video.
0: And then you sit there and you watch these videos and you crack up like, this is our buddy's dad. It's the funniest thing, dude. Especially when you're a kid and you see those things. But anyway, cool moments. We share them here on the show, Covino and Rich. And coming up next, we got Iowa Sam with Midweek Major, the biggest stories in sports and pop culture. 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
2: Better be good.
0: Yeah, they better be good, Sam.
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0: Sam. All right, Covino and Rich on Fox Sports Radio. 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
5: We'll have a chance for some showers and storms this afternoon. Some of those storms could be even on the strong side. Otherwise, look for a partly cloudy sky. Daytime highs today up to around 93. Showers and storms likely overnight tonight. Lows drop down to 68. Some morning showers gives way to a mostly cloudy sky on Thursday. Highs around 82. Mostly clear 59 Thursday night. Sunny mid-80s on Friday. I'm meteorologist J.C. Foltz.
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0: Then the game deciding run scored in the bottom of the 10th. The Cubs missed a chance to retake the top wildcard spot from the Phillies. They'll try to avoid a sweep tonight, 6:05 right here. The White Sox game was over in the first inning. They gave up 5 runs in that inning and went on to lose to the Pirates 9-3. Sean Burke gave up 7 runs on as many hits before getting the hook in the second inning, and none of those balls were hit softly. The White Sox lead over Cleveland is down to 2 games. The Cardinals gave up solo homers in the first 2 innings and lost to the Giants 2-1. One more by the Bay this afternoon, 150 on WSOY. I'm RJ Crace.
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3: Oh. Smooth, huh? Like those armpits?
4: Something like that.
3: Was it an armpit filter? And by the way, is Rich really the guy that DM'd the Ole Miss girl and said, bankrupt me?
4: No, that was not me.
3: That's the
4: happily married.
3: Covino and Rich on Fox Sports Radio. And we got Midweek Major coming up. And most importantly, we got some NFL on the way. Super pumped about it. It's an exciting day. It's a holiday. Celebrate.
4: So, Cove.
3: Yeah.
4: 18 games to go. Your Yankees are 4 back from the Rays.
3: Yeah.
4: Can you do it?
3: Yeah. You better believe it, dude. Hell yeah. Super pumped about that, too. But before we dive into that, Rich, DB has got an update.
4: Oh, DB, what's up, man?
5: Well, if the Yankees are going to do it, they're going to have to do it without Jazz Chisholm, placed on the injured list because of that sprained thumb. Could keep him out the rest of the regular season.
3: You know what could happen, DB? Or maybe you got the scoop, but does Volpe come back to play second now or what?
5: I don't care. Oh, the Seahawks kick off in less than 2 hours. Yeah,
4: that's not on Dan's updates. That's on your lame Yankee alerts.
5: Yeah.
3: Number one answer on the board. I give you props for that.
5: I can tell you what else happened in baseball today. The Jays lost to Oakland 2-0. So Toronto, as it sits right now, sits a game and a half back at Cleveland for the final AL wild card. Couple of other finals. Giants scored 6 times in the 8th to top the Cardinals today 7-6. Tigers were 7-2 winners against the Twins. Padres lead the Nationals right now 7-2. That's in the 7th inning. San Diego a half game back of Arizona for the final wild card in the NL. While Seattle leads Texas by a score of 3-2 playing in the top of the 9th inning in Seattle. Now tonight in Seattle, they had to move this game in the afternoon because the Seahawks are playing tonight to open the NFL's regular season. 8:20 Eastern time. Patriots running back Travion Henderson out because of an ankle injury. Vikings head coach Kevin O'Connell announced that quarterback Carson Wentz will be the backup quarterback to Kyler Murray in their week one opener against Green Bay. J.J. McCarthy will be the third string quarterback. Raiders tight end Brock Bowers could miss a game or two, according to the NFL Network, after having a meniscus trim on his knee earlier this week in Dallas. He will not play week one against the Dolphins. Raiders did get Ashton Jeanty on the practice field today for a full workout. Full practice for Giants wide receiver Malik Nabers. And at the U.S. Open women's quarterfinals, Coco Gauff advanced to the semifinals with a 3-set victory over fifth-seeded Mira Andreeva, 2-6, 7-6, 6-2. Guys, I don't know if Sam's going to have this last bit. Do you have the last bit about Jalen Brunson, Iowa Sam, and Midweek Major?
6: I do not. Fire away.
5: Jalen Brunson will host the season premiere of Saturday Night Live on September
4: 26th. Pretty cool. Wow.
3: Thank you, DB.
4: It really is hit or miss with athletes, so I'm curious to see if Jalen Brunson has those acting chops, right? Think about it. Some athletes fall flat, and some are really funny. So,
3: yeah, most of them aren't that great, but you know, he's in New York, that's his setting.
4: Man,
3: it could be fun. We'll see. So Covino and Rich, Fox Sports Radio, thank you Dan Beyer, and enjoy the game tonight, man. Seahawks taking on the Patriots, and we're gonna give you our final thoughts on that Jerry Springer style, but like we always do every Wednesday.

0: Here's what you need to know.
1: Last night, the Cubs were one out away from a victory in Milwaukee. Instead, they lost to the Brewers 4-3 in 10 innings. Carson Kelly gave the Cubs a 3-1 lead with a two-run double in the top of the ninth. Jacob Webb retired the first two Brewers in the bottom of the inning, but then gave up a single and a home.

0: 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We go to Iowa Sam for Midweek Major.
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2: We throw sports and pop culture headlines and topics at the fellas, and it's like the kids say.
4: That's so mid. Week, definitely major.
2: CNR scoring. Midweek Major.
5: Yeah, man, that was a good one.
6: Had to do that for NFL opening night.
5: Yeah.
6: All right, before we hand things over to the one and only host of this segment, Iowa Samuel, we usually roll the two big red love dice, but since Rich is away.
5: Oh, you got Ben Maller's ass penny.
6: I do.
5: Yo, Ben Maller called you the ultimate jock sniffer, Rich. How do you feel about that?
7: I did see that. Yeah, I make fun of him, so it's all good.
5: The ultimate jock sniffer. And you can see it on our social media page, at Covino and Rich.
6: Yes. All right, so I'm going to flip it. Covino, you're at home. You call. Heads or tails?
5: Tails.
6: It is tails. Covino gets first take. And now, ladies and gentlemen, the most famous person besides Brian Bell of Weezer from Iowa City, Iowa, Iowa Sam.
7: Sammy boy.
8: Thanks, guys.
5: Hey,
8: well,
5: Sam.
8: We're on the cusp of football glory. We're just a little less than 2 hours to go. But I'm going to do a golf story here. Duff Foreman. You guys probably don't know the name, right? Duff Foreman?
6: Who?
5: He has the grill or no?
8: Anybody? No, not that guy. That's George Foreman.
5: Oh, I don't know.
8: That's because he is a brand spanking new AI golf analyst. It will be offering golf commentary and analysis at the upcoming New Mexico Open at Turtleback Mountain Golf and Resort. And Duff will be streaming live September 14th to the 16th on Facebook, Instagram, and YouTube. Let's get a little taste of Duff, and I'm not talking about the fake beer from The Simpsons.
9: We're going to watch golf the way it should have been watched all along. Measured, verified, and called straight. Golf's been waiting 600 years for somebody to keep score honestly. Took a machine to do it. I'm Duff Foreman. Get used to it.
8: AI sports analyst, midweek or major?
5: Man, I'd say that's a major story if that's what's going on.
4: Definitely major.
5: An AI sports analyst.
8: Reacting in the moment to what's going on.
5: Yeah, that's not good. I think that's bad for our industry, therefore major. You know, you're taking away an opportunity. Well, I mean, there's always opportunity, but you want to see real people get the advantage here and get the headline and get the story. So I'm always advantage real broadcaster as opposed to AI broadcaster. Rich?
7: Well, what is iHeart's slogan? Guaranteed human?
5: Guaranteed human, yeah.
7: Yo, I'm a human, bro. No robot here. Yeah. Robots are taking over. Listen,
5: Duff
7: that guy sounds
5: scramble him a ding dong.
7: Snarky, mean, and not real. There's nothing likable about that. What's his name? Buns? What is it?
8: Duff Foreman.
7: Oh.
8: Who I can't tell if they're trying to give him a Scottish accent, if he's American, but if I listen to a couple clips of this.
7: You know when you can change the voice on your GPS? Like, I would never change it to a mean Scottish guy. But hey, you know what? To each his own. I'll tell you this, though. I think people don't react to robots because when you're trying to build a community like we do with Covino and Rich, our Carls, when you got, you know, a show on the radio, a podcast, a TV show. You try to form community. You can't form community with robots,
5: or
7: bro.
5: Connection, yeah.
7: What connection? I know that Will.i.am from the Black Eyed Peas is always up on technology. He tried to do like a weekly radio special with an AI co-host, and I remember it fell so flat because everyone's like, why?
5: You know what the worst is too, Rich? Like when you're watching some like TikTok mini documentary, like a little story about somebody, and then you realize the narrator is saying all the names wrong. And mispronouncing everything because it's a robot voice, and you're like, I hate this.
8: Got to check that. You got to double check that work. The comments underneath were brutal. Everyone was like, "We don't want this. You know, get this crap out of here."
5: I think it's interesting, Sam, but like I said, especially as a broadcaster, I'd much rather see an Iowa Sam do something cool like that.
8: There's this Duff Foreman AI creation is like, I've taken in every shot and everything, and I can like measure golf the most accurately of anybody. Like I can go by the rules. I will give you the absolute best, you know, conclusions on a golf, you know,

0: golf tournament. But listen, what do we have, Rich? 10 years?
1: I'm going to drop Duff in a bathtub is what I'm going to do.
0: Yeah, we have 10 years before it's all over, right? They take over.
1: That's the main story on TMZ, by the way, as we speak, that there's a lot of people talking about how AI, they're really saying within a decade, AI could destroy us if we don't slow down.
0: All right.
1: And it's scary.
0: Yeah, yeah, no, I saw that some of that too. It is scary. Let's move on. Let's go to football, but not NFL. College football. This vote to possibly expel LSU from the SEC has got the folks down in Louisiana all hot and bothered. It's pretty hot and humid down there, but they're even more hot and bothered. Understandably so, SEC University presidents will meet tomorrow to decide whether to kick LSU out of the conference. U.S. Senator John Kennedy of Louisiana. When I first heard John Kennedy, I was like,
1: yeah,
0: John F. Kennedy, but not him. Just another Kennedy, but of the South. U.S. Senator John Kennedy of Louisiana had something to say about the idea of possibly kicking LSU out of the SEC. Let's take a quick listen. This is a very, very fun little clip here.
2: That's bone deep down to the marrow stupid. I've got rocks in my driveway that are smarter than that. They're not gonna throw LSU out of the SEC. Let me tell you something. I and a lot of other people in the United States Congress will be on them like a hobo on a ham sandwich.
3: Who is that?
0: That is John Kennedy, U.S. Senator of Louisiana, representing the state of Louisiana.
3: Hold on. That's a guy?
0: Yes, Dana Carvey
3: like
0: loves
3: old
0: to.
3: Lady.
0: Yeah, Dana Carvey loves to do an impression of John Kennedy. Check that out.
3: That sounds like an old lady who lived in a shoe.
0: But here's the deal. Listen, if this let me give you a little update here from earlier. Let me see. I've lost my space here. Now the president of LSU, Wade Roos, I think I'm saying Roos, has come out and said LSU has complied with the SEC's demands, and also said nobody from LSU will interfere with that meeting tomorrow. But if this vote somehow passes, it's a bad day to be a ham sandwich. Midweek or major?
4: I think it's major. It's a major story. Yeah, it's everywhere major. You look. And the most major part about it is I have a new insult for Rich now. Bone deep down to the marrow, stupid.
0: That's a great sound clip.
4: That's my biggest takeaway.
1: It's a good insult. I think this story's major, but it's not going to go anywhere. Yeah, Lane Kiffin's my hero. He's the villain of the year.
4: You know
1: what's
4: so funny, Rich? Sorry to interrupt. I did get first take. I wasn't completely done. For some reason, as big as the story is, though, you know how we all have like mental blocks or whatever. Let's just say every time I hear the name Lane Kiffin, it's an automatic tune out for me. For real, like I'm not interested. I'm like, all right.
1: Even now that he's the best villain.
4: You ever have like a great album or something, but there's certain songs you always skip. I always skip the Lane Kiffin track on my CD.
1: Ooh,
4: Lane Kiffin, skip. I want to hear the next story. That's just honestly like where my interest level is. But it is a big story, so I can't deny that.
1: All right. I think it's huge.
0: They're not getting kicked out. They're too important. That's ridiculous. They're just
4: that's like a hobo on a what'd you say?
1: What do you say?
0: Like if this happens, we'll be like a bunch of hobos on ham sandwich.
4: Yeah.
0: And I love that. That's so good. All right, let's go to the NFL now. But a guy who's not in the NFL currently, when we think of former Pittsburgh Steelers coach Mike Tomlin, most of us probably just think of football and some good post game sound bites. Personally, I don't know much about the guy in his home life. And perhaps he liked it that way. I don't know. Maybe it was by design. But the new NBC football analyst sat down with Craig Melvin of the Today Show and revealed that he enjoys playing Minecraft and has been building the same city for 12 years. I'm a big Minecrafter, he said, and shared that he originally started playing the game with his young kids and he never stopped. A little something we never knew about Mike Tomlin, and I hope we find out more midweek or major.
4: You know, I think it's kind of major because you're right.
5: Definitely major.
0: It's okay. You can say it's weak or mid.
4: No. I think it's major because we don't know a whole lot about him.
0: We don't. I feel like I know nothing about him.
4: Like, really? You're a Minecraft guy? I would have never imagined that. I've never even seen the movie. You know, but we all know the time our kids played it, or maybe you played it, or maybe they were a Roblox kid or whatever. The fact that he says he got into it from playing with his kids, it says a lot about who he is and the time he spends with his kids when he has the time, and I think that's nice. So, yeah, I can't hate on him for it.
1: By the way, the Minecraft movie was great, Kavino. You missed out.
4: I heard. I got to see it.
1: I think it's sort of mid, but it's cool to see
5: that's
1: Mike Tomlin.
5: So
1: engages with his kids the way you would think he would.

0: I'll be honest, I know a hell of a lot more about Pokemon than I ever wanted to, because, you know, when your kid's into something, like, my kid likes Pokemon and Minecraft. Hey, maybe Mike Tomlin could babysit if he's free.
1: I hope we find out
0: more. He seems to have the same hobbies as my son.
1: I hope we find out more about, like, who Mike Tomlin is beyond the football field, because, really, I just don't know much about the guy. So, here he is. He's going to be on the call with he's going to be doing NBC analysis, so... It's cool. So that's it for you guys. That's
2: Minecraft.
1: All she wrote.
2: Minecraft. Not my speed, man. Minecraft. But as my dad would say, Sam,
3: Sausage zone with privilone, baby. Yeah.
2: So thank you, Sam. Midweek or major, your thoughts at Covino and Rich. And, of course, we're streaming live at Covino and Rich FSR. So, Rich, we got to go over tonight's game and more. Super
0: pumped.
2: All right,
0: I got the pick. I got the pick for tonight. It's a lock. It's a lock. I'm gonna give you your first win of the year next.
2: All right. So we'll do it next right here, Covino and Rich on Fox Sports Radio. Now, Rich, football season's here. We're all excited. And if you're feeding a whole crew every weekend, game day could add up fast.
0: Oh, keep telling me, bro.
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9: Now, the SEC is threatening expulsion, as in crank up the band, la la la la la la la, hey, goodbye, just like that. All right, so it's kind of like, the way I would describe this, it's like a parent, everyone had this happen when they were a kid. I had it happen to me. Everyone I know has had this happen. I'm sure it happened to you. You're going on a family road trip,

0: You got mom and dad, or maybe just dad, or maybe just mom, or somebody else, your guardian, whoever, in the car, driving along, la la la la la la la. You're annoying the F out of your parents, and one of the parents says, "One more time, and we are turning the car around." Yeah, Mama Maller used to say that quite a bit. And three boys, I was middle child, we had a lot of testosterone, and nobody ever turned the car around. Never happened. Never happened. You'd be better off, if you think LSU is getting kicked out of the Southeastern Conference, you would be better off betting on McDonald's, getting rid of the Big Mac and replacing the Big Mac with steamed kale. Hey, can I get the Big Mac? No, we don't have the Big Mac. Well, what do you have instead? Well, we've got this steamed kale thing. Well, who wants that? Nobody wants that. You're not going to go to a drive-thru for steamed kale. Have you lost your bloody mind? Yeah. Or it's like the Southeastern Conference presidents and chancellors voluntarily saying, you know, we don't need all that television money. We don't want to be greedy. Why don't we give some back? Let's give some back to the TV people. We don't need all that money. Good luck.
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0: It's like a holiday.
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0: Super pumped about it. We're all ready for some football. Covino and Rich, Fox Sports Radio with Danny G. We got Sam on the ones and twos. He's doing the hoedown hillbilly dance in the studio. And, of course, Monsi's hanging out. Ooh, hi, Monsi. 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So, Covino and Rich, before you give us your breakdown of the game tonight, Rich, the football guru of the show, I'm reading the feedback, and I had a laugh, man, because Sam played that clip of John Kennedy talking about LSU, and I was like, that was a dude? Honestly, I was picturing a little old lady with like a bonnet, like an old Mother Hubbard who stepped out of her cupboard.
11: No, that's someone leading our world. That's a member of what, Congress? Senators?
0: Honestly, like, I was.
12: Yes, he's a U.S. senator, not a state senator.
0: So
11: that guy's a U.S. senator. Listen to him.
0: Yeah,
11: again.
0: But hold on. Before you play it, you got to read this feedback. Mr. Dog MW5HH hits us up in our live chat, and he goes, yo, that dude sounds like the old lady from the Sylvester and Tweety cartoon. And that's exactly what I was picturing. I just didn't have the words to spit it out. But yes, listen to this guy.
13: That's bone deep down to the marrow stupid. I've got rocks in my driveway that are smarter than that.

0: They're not gonna throw LSU out of the SEC. Let me tell you something. I and a lot of other people in the United States Congress will be on them like a hobo on a ham sandwich.
1: That guy sounds
2: like
1: an
2: old lady.
1: He sounds like a fat, like a, you know how when beavers in cartoons have that whistle at the end?
3: Sorry.
1: Yeah. Anyway, thank you guys. Thank you. Now let's talk about the game, bro.
2: Yeah, I have a pick for tonight. I don't love where the point spread lands because I don't know. I don't feel like I'm getting the true value that I want to get. But I want to do a teaser bet. We're gonna do teasers. We did it. Remember last year, Danny, how hot we were with teasers for a while?
4: Yeah, you were really good until about week six, and then you.
2: I think the first 5 weeks we hit, and then we got a little cold, and then we got hot again, and then we got cold. But teaser, you take two layers of the game, and you can play with 6 points. That's a typical your run of the mill teaser bet. Some say it's a sucker's bet. I like it. I mean, some would say, hey, just do the money line then, or there's ways, so many ways to adjust points on DraftKings where you can move the dial where you don't have to do just 6 points. You can do whatever you want. I love taking it from 44.5 to 50.5 and picking the under.
1: Is that what you're doing right now? You're going to do that right now?
2: I'm going to do it right now. I think I like the under 50.5 because even if it's 24-21 or 24-7, 24-17 would. Yeah, that would be under too. Yeah, I think under 50.5. I like that. So under 50.5 and Pats +9. I don't like going from +3 to +9. I'd rather try to get to 10.5 or 10, but at 9 is what it is. Maybe you do a lesser buy on the points and maybe get it to like Pats +7.5. But I do like the Patriots getting points and under 50. So Pats in the under tonight. That's where I'm leaning. I think that the Seahawks, maybe they win the game. I just don't think it's a very exciting game.
4: Really that's don't. Not what you said a couple weeks ago. You said that the Seahawks are going to start 3-5. You didn't like them out the gate.
1: Even DB said that they probably won't win tonight, and he's a Seahawks fan. I was surprised because they're at home. But he said that the Patriots want too much revenge, and they're just too hungry for this
4: game. I feel like the Patriots are going to have to not only control the clock and keep the ball on, in the hands of Drake May and keep the ball out of Darnold's hands, but they're going to have to play near perfect ball as far as not turning the ball over. If they, win the turnover battle, then I could see them sneaking out a game. But I think this is going to be like 24-20 Seahawks tonight.
1: Yeah, I think the Seahawks got this game too, Rich.
2: But
1: at home.
2: You know what? That means you like my bet then, Danny.
4: Yeah, your bet. But it just, kind of undoes what you said a couple of weeks ago about the Seahawks stinking.
2: The Seahawks will lose. Stop with this. Stop with your spin rate and Sam Darnold. You know what you just said? You said something that up until, I don't know, when was the Super Bowl? February? So what is that? Minus the one, carry the 7 months ago. Up until 7 months ago, no one ever in their analysis said, and you got to keep the ball out of Sam Darnold's hands. No one ever said that. Now all of a sudden everyone loves this guy.
1: That's
2: so
1: right.
2: You know what?
4: Yeah, there's a reason
2: back
4: to love him now, Rich.
2: To reality tonight, Patriots win. You know what? Patriots win the game.
4: You wish Mac Jones could turn into Sam Darnold.
2: Mac Jones could say, I love that the Niners still have him because he could. So, all right.
1: I would say to bet against Sam Darnold tonight is bone deep down to the marrow stupid. That's what I think.
0: That's bone deep down to the marrow stupid.
1: Yeah.
2: Thank you. Think so?
1: Thank you.
3: Thank you, old lady.
1: Little old lady.
4: which prediction is worse? Rich's Cardinals prediction or Rich's Seahawks prediction?
1: Oh, man. I would say Rich's hatred toward the Cardinals this season, because I don't understand where it comes from. I just don't get it.
2: Guess what? It's a two-team West. Niners and the Rams. Seahawks under-delivering, and the Cardinals are going to win one game. You'll see.
1: All right. Well, remember, we picked our picks for the season. If you have your picks, you want to enter CR Prize.

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1: All right, and until tomorrow, arrivederci, baby.
0: See you in the promised land. Let's go, goodbye. Football. Yeah.
1: Football.
0: Yeah.
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0: Patriots taking on the Super Bowl champion Seahawks with kickoff at 8:20 p.m. Eastern Time. Other news out of the NFL, Raiders tight end Brock Bowers will miss a game or two after having a meniscus trim on his knee earlier this week in Dallas. He will not play week one against the Dolphins, but running back Ashton Jeanty was a full participant, as was Giants wide receiver Malik Nabers. Vikings head coach Kevin O'Connell named Carson Wentz as the backup quarterback to Kyler Murray for week one against Green Bay. J.J. McCarthy will be the third string quarterback. In Major League Baseball, the A's blanked the Blue Jays 2-0. Toronto is now 1.5 games back of Cleveland for the final wildcard spot in the American League. Right now, the Guardians lead the Orioles 2-0. It's the top of the second inning in Baltimore, and the Padres are up on the Nationals 9-2 in San Diego, top of the ninth. I'm Monty Bolaños.
1: One guy is happily divorced. One guy is happily married. One guy gets called daddy by his three beautiful daughters. One guy gets called daddy after a credit card approval. One guy won a state high school basketball championship. One guy only covered a state high school basketball championship. One guy's been inducted into three halls of fame. One guy has only mopped a hall. Does this seem weird to anybody else?
2: Crazy.
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3: We'll do it live! Do it live! I'll write it and we'll do it live!
5: Do it! Are we on YouTube tonight?
6: We are. I think, Elijah, we need
8: the
6: screen up.
5: Who is it?
8: Spot today.
5: Oh, Spot. Oh,
6: there we are.
5: Hey. Okay.
8: Thanks for spotting us.
6: Thank you. Thanks for spotting us. Spot? Hey, I ain't seen him in a minute.
8: I can't believe he works here still.
5: I know, Spot. Man.
6: Probably going crazy in the gym. That's all. Him. Chest day every day, Kelvin.
5: Rehabbing, yes. And now I should say, we're live on YouTube. Thank you, Bill. We appreciate that. Say my name.
7: Rob Parker.
5: Say his name.
7: Kelvin Washington.
5: We are indeed the Odd Couple right here on a Worship Wednesday. And guess what?
6: Hallelujah.
5: You'll need our phone number because we are, without question, the most listener-friendly national sports talk radio show on the planet.
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8: Dan Patrick Fillon with Calvin Washington.
5: On the planet.
8: And I guess some guy overnight called
9: Ben Maller.
5: There we go. At least when people are still awake, Ben.
6: Sorry, Tom, right? Yeah, that's what it counts. If you're not even going to do the numbers, it's to sleep, Rob. Snoring.
5: All right. Write it down. 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
5: There you go. And with that said, always remember...
1: The Odd Couple was filmed in front of a live audience.
5: Sweet Ubi! All right, yay. Let's go, big yay. Show. Let me welcome in my co-host. He is
13: Kevin.
6: Kelvin Washington.
13: Kevin,
6: you all right over there, man?
5: Washington.
6: No, but you seem a little. You all right?
5: Yeah, I'm good. Why?
6: Hello. I don't know. You seem usually a little more something to it. I mean, you
8: more pep in your step.
6: Yeah, you think, Alex? Yeah, you a little
8: down.
6: A little downtrodden.

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1: 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What's on Deck is brought to you by Illinois State University, Illinois' first public university. Coming up, we'll hear from both Michael Conforto and Craig Council, but first, our conversation with Coombs, sponsored by Yingling Traditional Lager, the oldest brewery in America, joined now by Ron Coomer. And Coombs, the Cubs have dropped 12 of their last 20. 10 of those 12 losses have featured a blown lead by the Cubs, including two extremely tough losses to start this series against the Brewers.
2: Yeah, it's been a rough stretch, there's no doubt, especially for, you know, in these games where you're ahead, especially late in the ball game. Those are tough ones always. And, you know, I thought Weber last night, he took some responsibility for some of it. And, you know, but it's a team thing now. I mean, you're August, September, it's about winning, and that's it. So, you know, he's had a great year. He's had a couple bad outings, but you know what? He's pitched very, very well for the Cubs and has had a great year. You expect this to kind of flip over and be done with this and have a couple good ball games, and the next thing you know, the confidence will be high.
1: Maybe tonight is that night. 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Couple of right-handers on the hill. Coombe, Kevin Gausman for the Cubs, Logan Henderson for the Brewers.
2: Well, for Gausman, you know, both of these guys are going to do it. I remember we were talking about this a week ago, Zach, doing the pregame show, and I said the same thing. These two guys do it very similar. They're basically, you know, they're not strictly a two-pitch pitcher, but they're, you know, pretty close. Gausman, fastball split, no doubt about that. And then Henderson, fastball changeup. For the Cubs hitters today, Henderson's a guy with his changeup, because of his arm angle coming down just a little bit, when he rolls across the backside of the baseball with the change, it really has great run down and away from the lefty or down and into the righty. He uses it to both lefties and righties. Key today for the right-handed hitter in the lineup, don't just think of just shooting the ball the other way. You really look to pull the ball, because he pitches a lot to that arm side, which is the inner half of the plate, to the right-handed hitter.
1: You know, at the end of the day, I go back to something Craig Council told you at the start of the series during the manager's show. When you face a team as many times as the Cubs and Brewers have faced each other, there are no surprises. It's about execution.
2: That's right. It's absolutely. Cubs did everything right, and you look at probably three pitches that were thrown in yesterday's ball game late in the game. You'd like to get all three of those back. They weren't executed. Could have been the right pitch. Wasn't executed, and you pay the price.
1: Coombe, thank you. It's partly cloudy, 81 degrees. I mention that because the roof is open tonight here in Milwaukee. Coming up, Counting on Kevin, next on The Score and the Northwestern Medicine Cubs Radio Network.
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6: No longer are the Cubs concentrating on winning the division. The Cubs' route to playoff success revolves around the wild card race with Philadelphia, Arizona, and San Diego. Starting pitching is still a strength for the Northsiders. Kevin Gausman starts his seventh game tonight, and it's his ability to make his pitches count that matters.
7: It all starts with command for me, you know, being able to move my fastball around. You know, when I can do that and throw strikes consistently, you know, and the split is carrying the zone, you know, I'm pretty hard to beat.
6: Gausman is coming off of his dominant 7-inning, 9-strikeout performance against the Brewers last week.
7: When games matter at this time of year, as a player, that's really all you can hope for. So, you know, you try not to, obviously you want to do well for yourself, but you think about those guys out there, you know, and what they've done to get to this point all season, playing the brand of baseball that they've played. So, you know, you just want to be as good as you can for those guys.
6: Zach, with the bullpen shaky and worn out, Gausman going deep into his start is essential to the Cubs getting back on the winning track and hopefully holding a lead.
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7: 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Nico Horner with two more hits last night. He's batting .321 over his last seven games. The cold, Pedro Ramirez, 2-for-24 over his last seven games, a batting average of .083. But Ramirez has both of those hits in this series, including a home run. On the injury report, Ian Happ is the designated hitter tonight after fouling a ball off his toe last night. Michael Conforto in left field. Coming up, a conversation with Conforto. 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
7: 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In our Cubs conversation, since mid-August, the Cubs have dropped 14 of 23, the fifth worst record in baseball during that time. So I asked veteran outfielder Michael Conforto for his perspective on what's happening.
10: I think it's just, you know, the same thing it's been all year. It's, you know, show up

0: day with the intent to win and the belief that we're going to win. And I really don't think it's changed, you know, throughout the whole, you know, 6-7 months that we've been together. It's just been business as usual. And you know, as we are coming down to the end of it, there's more noise, but I think this group does a good job of just showing up ready to do their job.
1: You know, I'm asking you because of the noise. How hard is it to tune all of that stuff out and just do your job and do it at a high level?
0: You know, maybe a little bit harder if we didn't have such a veteran group of guys that have been through it before, you know, multiple times. You know, a great base group of guys that have done it. And so, you know, I think it's just the experience that really helps. And, you know, as I was saying before, I think, you know, I think just this group is doing a good job of that.
1: Can you give us an idea from your perspective, just what gives you the belief that you guys can do what you need to do, pick up that top wild card seed, get home field advantage, and put yourself in the best possible position?
0: I mean, I think it's all the good things that we've been doing on the field. You know, the way we play defense and you know, how powerful the offense is. And even in the places that we're struggling, we've shown that we can, you know, win the close games and we can shut games down. And, you know, our starting pitching can go out there and have great performances. And, you know, it's all things that we've seen, you know, throughout the course of the season. And, you know, we remember those things and we believe that, you know, it'll all come together. So, again, it's just showing up every day. You know, each day is a new day individually, and we just, you know, we have one job, is to win a ball game, and that's what we're doing.
1: If everything goes right, you know you're going to have to go through this Brewers team to get to where you want to go. Not just over the last couple of days, but this entire season, what stands out to you about that group?
0: They're a great ball club. You know, they do a lot of similar things that we do. You know, they run the bases well. They play great defense. They hit in clutch situations. And, you know, they have some guys over there that have been through it before. They don't make a whole lot of mistakes. And, you know, that's always going to make it hard on guys. You know, it's a good ball club. It's why they're winning a lot of games. And, you know, it's a good test for us.
1: Best of luck going forward. Thank you so much, Michael.
0: Yeah, you got it. Thank you.
1: Cubs outfielder Michael Conforto in left tonight. Ian Happ is the designated hitter. 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
3: 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Counsell was asked if he's considering changing roles in the bullpen, such as moving right-hander Aaron Civale into an end-of-game role.
4: Aaron's pitching great for us, yeah. So I mean, I think, you know, the game is, we got to get 27 outs in the game. Aaron has been doing a fabulous job getting those outs, getting a lot of outs, frankly. He got the last nine outs of a game we win the other day, you know, by not a big margin, really. Pitched, got six outs in a, you know, tie game yesterday. So we need, regardless of where they pitch, we need the outs, right? So, I mean, I don't really care what the order is. So, you know, Aaron could find himself at the back of the game like he did in Miami or in the middle of the game.
5: Could you maybe adjust his role in the sense, use him a little bit more often as far as, like, once, twice in three innings?
4: He's pitched five innings in the last five games.
5: I understand that. I meant, like, more often in shorter bursts, I guess.
4: So less innings?
5: Yeah, in a sense, but like more games. Yeah.
4: I think we have a pitcher that's pitching very effectively and in a really good role for him, and he's getting important outs. I think the ability for him to get more than three outs is a valuable commodity. So, you know, I think he's in a good role right now. I mean, I think he's been pitching in big innings, and he's going to continue to.
6: When you look at Webb now, he had so much success, and he's hung three pitches. What does that tell you? Is it informative at all, other than just no bad execution?
4: Yeah, I mean, I think, look, the game has a way of just kind of teaching you lessons and bringing you back, and you know, I think, you know, you get away with some stuff and you don't give up runs, and we gloss over it, right? And then when those mistakes get hit, it's different, right? And they cost, you know, the results aren't good. So you know, it does come down to execution. The major league game is about execution. He has made mistakes. He has made mistakes to the two hitters that can hurt him, and I think that's an important lesson to take away from this. But I like, the stuff hasn't changed. You know, it's the same stuff.
5: Kind of going back to what Jesse said, Civale. What about with Colin Ray? Have you thought about tinkering with his role at all?
4: Again, I think as we move forward, we're getting past the stretch of the season where, you know, the innings and things like that. But look, like yesterday, we got 13 outs from our starter. That's going to put everybody in a, you know, and that's going to put everybody in a different kind of space, right? So I'm, you know, open to everything. Yeah.
5: When you're dealing with these kinds of questions with the bullpen, now, September,

0: versus April or May, how much more difficult is it to kind of solve that?
1: I think every day is essentially the same. And we've been in a situation this year where we haven't had set roles for the majority of the year. I think, I think Jacob, certainly earned and deserved a shot at what he was doing. He pitched wonderfully, and he was essentially taking the biggest outs of the game for better part of 4 months for this bullpen, and he did a wonderful job at it. But there has been no, hey, it's the seventh inning, who's coming out of the pen for the whole year. So nothing changes from that perspective. What the month, from my end, nothing's going to change.
2: How much do you pay attention to the standings right now as far as wild card standings go?
1: Look, again, our job is to win games. That's what we can control. 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It doesn't affect any decisions. The decisions that happen, during the game here, what's going on around the league, doesn't help us. Do we know the standings? I know the standings, yeah.
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4: The Whiskey Bells performing the national anthem here in Milwaukee tonight prior to Game 3 between the Cubs and Brewers. 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
9: 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Right-hander Kevin Gausman going for the Cubs. 9-11 with a 4.38 ERA. The Cubs have won 5 of his 6 starts since the trade from Toronto. Gausman pitched against Milwaukee last week, allowing 1 run.

0: in 7 innings. Meantime, fellow right-hander Logan Henderson is going for the Brewers, 9-3, 2.48 ERA. He gave up 2 runs in 7 innings last week at Wrigley Field. It's time for baseball in Milwaukee. Cubs, Brewers, Pat, Ron, next on The Score and the Northwestern Medicine Cubs Radio Network.
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5: Chicago Cubs baseball is on the air from American Family Field in Milwaukee, Wisconsin. It's time for the third and final game of this series between the Chicago Cubs and the Milwaukee Brewers. Good evening, everybody. Along with former Cub and All-Star Ron Coomer, it's Pat Hughes reporting. Zach Zaidman working alongside. We all thank you for joining us. It has been a very difficult beginning to this three-game series. The Cubs losing a couple of cliffhangers, each by the score of 4-3. 9 innings on Monday afternoon and a 10-inning heartbreaking 4-3 setback last night. So the Cubs are badly in need of a win. They have fallen 9 games behind Milwaukee in the division. And it's a beautiful late summer night here in Wisconsin. Starting pitchers, right-handers, Kevin Gausman for the Cubs, Logan Henderson for Milwaukee. Let's go ahead and get right to the starting lineups for tonight's game.

0: 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Leading off for the Cubs tonight and playing center field is Pete Crow Armstrong. Seiya Suzuki in right field. The first baseman is Michael Busch. Alex Bregman batting fourth and playing third base. The DH in the number five spot is Ian Happ. Nico Horner at shortstop. Pedro Ramirez batting seventh and playing second base. Michael Conforto in left field and batting ninth and doing the Cubs catching, Carson Kelly. Those are the Cubs. Here are the Brewers. Jackson Churio leading off in left field. Bryce Terang at second base. William Contreras batting third and doing the catching. The number four batter is first baseman Andrew Vaughn. Christian Yelich, the designated hitter. Sal Frelick is batting sixth and playing right field. Joey Ortiz at third base. Garrett Mitchell batting eighth and playing center field. And batting ninth for Milwaukee, their shortstop, the rookie Cooper Pratt. So there you have the lineups. 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The Cubs are in Milwaukee. 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
4: It's game time, and that makes it the perfect time for a Yuengling flight. Just 2.6 carbs and 95 calories back to flavor. Flight's the next generation of light beer. The oldest brewery in America. Look for Flight wherever you buy beer. And Patrick, as he said in the open, two very tough ball games for the Cubs. But you know what? In the baseball world, you just got to turn the page and play the next day. That's the way it is. You got a chance to win at least one here in Milwaukee. And you've battled them. So really, these games mean a lot in the sense that, you know, you got a really good chance of playing this team come October, come playoff baseball. And these games have been very, very close.
0: New day, new game.
4: There you go.
0: Pete Crow Armstrong to lead it off. Cubs leadoff man presented by Benny's Beverage Depot. If Pete gets a base hit, Benny's Beverage Depot will donate $200 to service dog charities. If you can't find it at Benny's, it's probably not worth drinking. We are ready to go. The first pitch of the game from Logan Henderson to PCA is hit off the end of the bat, foul, a broken bat, as a little sliver flew out the barrel end of the bat, and Pete goes to get some new lumber, and we're underway.
4: First pitch, change up to Pete, and he hit that one right off the cupped part of his bat right at the end. Now in pool, you'd want to chalk up your stick again, but in baseball, you just get a new one.
0: Yeah, if they see you start chalking up your bats here, there's going to be an issue.
4: Yeah, that's a problem.
0: Here's a pitch on the way to Pete. It's down low for a ball. Run the uniform description, sponsored by Benjamin Moore. On the field or the walls of your home, the right team and colors make all the difference. Benjamin Moore.

0: official paint of the Chicago Cubs. Now the right-hander, Logan Henderson, delivers. Swing and a miss. Ron, I think every player is well aware of the fact that you play every single day from pretty much the early part of April until late September, and if you're lucky, into October. I think every player probably has a slightly different way to handle anguishing losses like the Cubs suffered in last night's game. What were some of the things you did as a player to get right back up and play the next day? Here comes the 1-2 to Pete. Hit foul, out of play.
1: I would be in the clubhouse. I would stay in the clubhouse after the game. I would do, you know, do your treatment. You know, I always did that. Always had to do something with my knees. I would grab a beverage or two. I would sit in the training room, and I would not leave until it was over.
0: Swing and a miss, strike three. Pete strikes out. Henderson has had a good year. He's 9-3 with a very good ERA of 2.48. One away in the batter is Seiya Suzuki.
1: But
0: what else?
1: I would never, when I left the clubhouse that day, we were on to tomorrow. I did not want to go home taking that with me, what just happened at the ballpark that day. I wanted to turn. As I was going to my car, that was the end. We're looking ahead, not behind. Good or bad, for that matter.
0: Seiya takes a strike. Was that easier said than done sometimes?
1: Yes, very much so. Yeah, absolutely. But you have to do it because you've got to play the next day. And that started my preparation for the next day when I left the clubhouse.
0: Suzuki having a tough series. 1-for-8. Swings and misses, and the count nothing and two. Ron, we just saw Logan Henderson at Wrigley last week. In fact, he was matched up with tonight's Cubs starter, Kevin Gausman. Gausman beat him in a 2-1 pitcher's duel. Both men pitched very well. Here's a pitch outside, but what is the plan against Logan Henderson?
1: Now, these guys do it very similarly. You know, Gausman fastball split, as we know. Henderson fastball changeup, and that's the majority of the pitches. I really think he pitches more to the arm-hand side than the glove side. So he pitches more inside to the righties as Suzuki fouls that one back. I would be looking for the ball inside and looking to pull him as a right-handed hitter. I would definitely be prepared to hit the ball away and beyond the changeup from him if I was a left-handed hitter.
0: 1-2 on Seiya. He takes the fastball high.
1: You remember a week ago when we were talking about him at this very same moment of the game, I said his changeup will remind you of that old-fashioned screwball. He comes across the ball with the back of with his hand, and he gets a lot of side spin, so the ball really goes down and away from the left-handed hitter.
0: Swing and a miss, strike three on an off-speed pitch. And Suzuki is out number two. Back-to-back strikeouts to begin the night for Logan Henderson. Again, he lost to the Cubs last Wednesday 2-1. Pete Crow Armstrong's two-run home run was the game winner. At home, Henderson has been invincible. He's a perfect 7-0 pitching in his home park this year with a 1.80 ERA in eight games started. Just underway, two down, nobody on for Michael Busch. Michael 1-for-4 in the series so far. Swinging a foul back. I always think, Ron, after you've had a couple of tough losses, you need some of your team leaders to jump up and get you started and get you thinking about today's game and allowing you to forget about last night's game.
1: Yeah, absolutely. You're, you know, big ball games and tough times of the season, and I would consider this, these last couple days, tough times of the season. Yep, your star players need to play big. They need to step up and be the star that they are.
0: Change up is down low to Michael Busch. The umpires, it's a good crew. Manny Gonzalez behind the plate. Ron Culpa at first. Scott Berry, the second base

0: umpire and Adam Hamery at third. The announcement of the umpire sponsored by Old National Bank, where relationships and results matter. And the 2-1. Ball, strike two, and it's even now. 2-2 on Bush. You can tell right away that Logan Henderson is good at changing speeds.
1: Yeah, that changeup is his best pitch. There's no doubt. It comes out of his hand. He's got an upshoot fastball with his arm angle and a good changeup going down.
0: The 2-2. Hit in the air, foul, off to the left, out of play. Surprisingly, Ron, a lot of empty seats down in the corners. There are entire sections where only maybe 10% of the seats are filled. Surprising to me, considering how good both of these teams are. Fastball is low and away, didn't miss by much, 3-2. And especially a home game from Milwaukee, they're one of the best teams in baseball.
1: Yeah, they're going to the playoffs. They're going to be, you know, they're going to be a first-round bye team. There's no doubt about that.
0: The magic number is down to 8 to clinch the division title. Full count on Bush. Nothing game, first inning. Fouled away by Michael.
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0: The lights are on here at American Family Field. Tonight's game powered by ComEd. And now the payoff pitch. Nubbed foul off the end of the bat. Did you nub a lot of balls, to your knowledge, Ron?
1: No, not a lot, but you do it occasionally, especially for me, it would have been the left-handed pitcher throwing that changeup, where Michael, you know, is the left-handed hitter with the right-handed pitcher. You nub a lot of balls, you don't stay in the big leagues long.
0: Strike three called on the inside corner. Logan Henderson strikes out the side. As we move to the bottom of the first inning, nothing game on the score and the Northwestern Medicine Cubs radio network.
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0: Cubs right-hander Kevin Gausman. Gausman has won his last 3 consecutive starts, most recently a game last Wednesday at Wrigley against these Brewers. And now time called, a ball is loose in deep right center. Seiya Suzuki will go out and toss it up into the crowd, and somebody has an early souvenir. Jackson Churio has put

0: put on a show. Two big late home runs. 5 for 7 in the first two games. He had a ninth inning home run last night that tied the game. Here's the next offering. A line drive that's going to be over the head of a leaping Nico Hoerner. And it's a broken bat single. The bat shattered. Part of the bat slammed up against the backstop. Nico made a leaping try, missed it by about a foot. It's a leadoff single for Churio. Let me correct something. Churio had a two-run single in the eighth inning in game one, and then the two-run home run in the ninth inning last night to tie it. But he has been a clutch player in this series.
1: Yep, he really has. It's a big hit yesterday to tie the ball game.
0: Here is Bryce Turang, left-handed batter, hitting one foul off to the left out of play. Runners, you think about Gausman, what's on your mind?
1: I think being ahead in the count and really having a good fastball. Whenever a guy's main pitch, and he's like a two-pitch pitcher, especially like the split or like Henderson, the changeup, your fastball becomes vital to that pitch being successful, that being the off-speed pitch. So if he can locate his fastball and pitch ahead in the count, he'll have a really good day.
0: Gausman beat Milwaukee 2-1. That was the final game of the series that allowed the Cubs to split the four at Wrigley against these guys last week. And he was sharp. 7 innings pitched, 5 hits, 1 run. Struck out 9 and walked only 1. Certainly one of his best games in a Cub uniform. He's had some pretty good ones.
1: Yep, he really has. 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Xfinity, imagine that. Fastball be 93, 94, maybe even up to 95 today.
0: No score, bottom of the first. Nobody out, a man at first. The 1-2 to Turang. Check swing, did he go? No swing. Change up, dip down low. And now it's 2-2. You double up on that one?
1: I would, yeah. Turang didn't see that ball very well. That ball bounced, and he almost went too far with the swing.
0: Infielders looking for a ground ball. Let's keep an eye on Churio. He leads. He's not running. The pitch fouled away by Turang. Turang has a nice, smooth, easy swing.
1: Yeah, he's been hot lately, and he's just hitting under 260. But as we were talking yesterday, he doesn't swing the bat right now like he's a 260 hitter.
0: He's waiting for the 2-2. Ground ball right side, fielded by Ramirez. Go to second, one. Hoerner to first, not in time. They get the lead man on the 4-6 fielder's choice. Ball just not hit sharply enough to try to get a double play.
1: Yeah, hit to the glove hand side of Ramirez and not hit hard. And it's just, Turang runs well, beats the throw pretty easily.
0: Pretty good pitch he made to Turang, who was out in front.
1: Yep, little split finger, excellent pitch.
0: Gausman making his 7th start in a Cubs uniform since being acquired in an August 2nd trade with Toronto. And William Contreras ready to step in. William's been kind of quiet, just 1-for-8 in the first two games. He's been their number 3 hitter all year. He swings and misses 0-1. And he is just 1-for-11 lifetime against Gausman. Did you want to know what you were lifetime against a certain pitcher?
1: I usually knew if I was really good or really bad.
0: Mm-hmm.
1: But if I was swinging okay, but I just didn't have much luck, I didn't really care to, you know, because it didn't matter. If you're hitting the ball on the barrel of the bat, good things are going to happen eventually. Sometimes they just don't work out, and you hit balls at people.
0: It's 1-1 on Contreras. Scoreless game, first inning.

0: throw to first, diving back in Terang.
1: Feel like a Bosch prediction brought to you by Bosch Power Tools. Feel like a Bosch? I am going to predict today that the Cubs are going to hit two home runs, and they are going to win a ball game, win this final game of the series.
0: That's a good prediction, Ron. Here comes the 1-1 from Gausman. It's down low for a ball. Getting back to your preparation, would you try to watch some video of the guy that's going to be pitching against you in this game?
1: Absolutely, yeah, without question. I think this, the sooner you could turn the page on what just happened and move forward no matter what is the best thing you can do.
0: Swing and a miss. Fooled him on a low off-speed delivery. It's now 2-2. So they did have video back when you were playing,
1: yeah,
0: right?
1: Yeah, we had a video room, and, you know, they always had film on your own swing and then on the opposing pitcher the next day.
0: And the 2-2 pitch. Down low for a ball. So you watch some actual film also.
1: Yeah.
0: The way Chevy Chase did in Christmas Vacation up in the attic, looking at the films. Similar to that?
1: Somewhat similar, in a way.
0: 3-2 on Contreras. And the pitch. The runner goes. The ball hit in the air, foul, off to the right and out of play. Always like that scene where Chevy's watching the old black and white film. He's got tears coming down his cheeks. Tears of sentimentality of yesteryear. Never really discussed it on Cubs radio. And
1: I was going to say, it sounds very familiar for you.
0: Here's the pitch. Low. It's ball four. And Terang running is going to hold at second. Terang moving with the 3-2 pitch. I didn't feel like he was running as fast as he possibly could have, Ron, because if he was, he might be at third base right now.
1: Yeah, what happens is you're running like you're stealing. So you're running directly into the bag. Then all of a sudden you realize the ball is behind the catcher. Now you've got to arc out. So you got to slow down to make the turn. So it's kind of a weird situation that he was in. Because you figure you're over halfway down there when you realize that the ball is behind the catcher.
0: So two men on, one away, bottom of the first, no score. Andrew Vaughn, the batter, and he takes down low for ball one.
1: 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Beaker Armstrong in center, straight away. Both left and right field, same thing.
0: Fastball strike, 1-1. We're going to pass along a station ID break here shortly. Runners take their leads, first and second. The veteran right-hander Gausman is set, glancing back at the runner and brings it to the plate. Fouled away by Vaughn. 10 for ID right here. 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
0: Gausman to Vaughn. Bounce foul past third. He's trying to induce a double play ground ball. Throwing a lot of pitches down around the knees, breaking downward, and many times that does lead to a ground ball.
1: Well, you can elevate a fastball and shoot for the strikeout here because you know Vaughn, in the back of his mind, knows he's got to cover the split finger down.
0: Runners lead. Here's the 1-2. Pop fly foul and out of play. Challenged him.
1: That was the high fastball.
0: Vaughn hitting cleanup. Hitting 310. Six home runs, 42 driven in. Slightly open stance. Hits out of a bit of a crouch. And the pitch, swing and a miss. Gausman's breaking ball fooled him, and Vaughn strikes out swinging. He would have needed a bat to be about 10 inches.